0: Council.
1: The Blue Jays strike first against the Red Sox at Fenway Park. Four games on the Wednesday schedule in the FIFA World Cup, and the Maple Leafs hire Hiller as the 41st coach in franchise history. Sports at 15.
2: 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The Dow dropped by more than 500 points. The TSX down by more than 200. 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
0: Rogers Xfinity Internet. Traffic and weather together on the ones. Here's Asher Roth.
4: All right, Mitch, this report brought to you by your local Ontario Subaru dealers. If you're traveling on the westbound 401, watch for a stalled tractor trailer approaching Salem. It's just past the 412 in the second lane from the left, or the center lane. So it's causing a delay from west of Brock Street, and doesn't look like crews have arrived on scene just yet. Beyond there, the westbound 401 is actually not too bad as you make your way across Toronto and beyond. Eastbound 401, a different story. Still seeing delays from Dixie, off and on alternating express and collectors to Leslie. But problems along the route have cleared, including the one approaching the 427 in the transfer to the express, and another problem that was on the ramp to Dixon. If you're on the northbound 400, watch for a stalled vehicle near Highway 89. It is blocking the left lane. Also, a new problem on the northbound 410 north of the 407. The second lane from the right is blocked by a stalled tractor trailer. It's slow from Derry, and then more delays from north of Steeles up to Beauvais. Just volume there. Still seeing delays into the core if you're headed eastbound on the Gardner from approaching Parkside to east of Jamison, and also on the westbound Gardner from Spadina to approaching Jamison. That is due to the ongoing closure of the Lakeshore, making more people take that route. So Lakeshore is closed both ways from BC Road to Bathurst. That's because of the ongoing World Cup game at the exhibition grounds. With a Subaru, you get more standard features than you'd expect and great lease and finance offers you won't want to miss. Hurry into your local Subaru dealer today. With the forecast, here's meteorologist Jesse Upel.
5: We're tracking a series of thunderstorms bringing local heavy downpours through this evening and very strong winds, topping off at about 70 or 80 kilometers per hour at times. That will continue through the overnight with the wet weather, upwards of 40 millimeters by tomorrow morning, a low of 15 degrees. Tomorrow afternoon, things do dry out, but we remain quite windy with winds out of the southwest and a high of 22. Tonight's low, 15.
3: Light rain at Pearson Airport, 19 degrees, 680 News Time, 803.
0: Well, the rain now falling on Toronto's second World Cup match is doing little to dampen the spirits of footy fans, but also be warned, this is just the light stuff. The hope is the game will be long over by the time the strongest thunderstorms roll in overnight.
3: But so far, no lightning, which means FanFest rolls on. 680 Sophia Vavaroutsos joins us live from Fort York, getting the vibe check from two very passionate fan bases. Sophia.
6: Brendan, well, still no score here at the half, and the anticipation is at a high here at FanFest. Claudia is in the group of fans watching the game from the main stage area, hoping a win will make it worth standing out in the rain.
7: I'm still enjoying. The screen looks amazing. I'm pretty sure it's going to stop soon.
6: Those I've talked to here are determined to watch the second game hosted in this city, including these Panama fans who say it's too big of a deal, Steve.
8: Especially for Panama, and it will be the first win in national team in FIFA World Cup.
9: It's a big game because we come from our last FIFA participation that we didn't went so well, but this time we feel that we are more prepared for it.
6: And one Ghana fan also agreeing with that.
10: Yeah, you kind of have to stick it out, you know? Like, this is only going to happen once.
6: A special weather statement is in effect for the city and parts of the GTA, warning of showers and potential thunderstorms this evening. Organizers say the event's in a yellow protocol, but for now, the party continues for Panama and Ghana fans who are taking in some live music here at Fort York. Reporting live at FanFest, I'm Sophia Vavaroutsos.
0: And still to come tonight, the debut of the first ever Central Asian country to compete in the World Cup. 680's Luke Shields joins us live with the latest from Toronto Stadium and your other Day 7 headlines. Luke.
1: Yeah, Mitch, there's certainly no shortage of World Cup action on the docket today. Game 1 of 4 on the sked took over Houston Stadium as Portugal lets a good opportunity slip away as they draw 1-1 with Congo. In Dallas, Harry Kane's two goals along with markers from Jude Bellingham and Marcus Rashford powers England past a solid Croatia side 4-2. happening now at Toronto Stadium. No score between Ghana and Panama. That one is at halftime. And at 10 o'clock, it's Colombia versus Uzbekistan at Mexico Stadium to close out day 7 of the FIFA World Cup. Reporting live, I'm Luke Shields.
3: You're listening to 680 News Radio Toronto. It's 8:06. A 3-year-old child has been taken to hospital after a crash in the Bathurst and Avenel area near Eglinton. Toronto Police Constable Ashley Visser says it happened just before 4 this afternoon.
11: We had reports of a vehicle hopping the sidewalk and striking a hydro pole. And in doing so, the driver of the vehicle did strike parents with their 3-year-old child. The driver of the vehicle did remain on scene, and the 3-year-old child was taken to hospital with non-life-threatening injuries.
3: The intersection was closed for several hours for the investigation, but has since reopened.
0: 680 News Time, 8:06. Former Liberal MP and MPP Han Dong is looking to Toronto City Council for a political comeback. Dong says in a social media post that he declared today to run for the ward of Scarborough North in the municipal election this fall. Dong says he will lean on his decades of experience in provincial and federal politics to attract investment and bring jobs to Scarborough North while encouraging fiscal discipline at City Hall. He represented the Ontario Liberals in Trinity Spadina from 2014 to 2018 before winning back-to-back federal elections for the Liberals in Don Valley North. Now, Dong resigned from the Federal Liberal Caucus in 2023 in response to a Global News report over his alleged communications with the Chinese consulate. The public inquiry into foreign interference later cleared Dong of wrongdoing, and he then went on to settle a defamation lawsuit against Global News.
3: 680 News Time, 8:08. The world can now see what is in the 14-point interim agreement to bring the U.S.-Iran war to an end, a deal that has now been digitally signed by Trump and Iran's president. It includes lifting the American blockade of Iranian ports, rewarding Iran for reopening the Strait of Hormuz, and laying the groundwork for future talks about their nuclear program. As ABC's Rachel Scott reports, Trump is facing backlash from his own party over the billions of dollars Iran could soon get.
12: President Trump acknowledges Iran's decision to close the Strait was putting too much pressure on the American economy.
13: I didn't want to see economic catastrophe. If you kept this going, that could have happened. But all I know is every time we talked about the possibility of peace, the stock market shot up like a rocket ship.
12: The agreement lifts sanctions on Iran, letting them resume oil sales. And it says Iran and Oman will administer the strait, something that was not the case before the war and could open the door for Iran to eventually collect fees from tankers and cargo ships.
14: As part of these talks, the U.S. would help create a $300 billion fund to help Iran rebuild. The administration says this would not be taxpayer money. But tonight, some Republicans are outraged. Senator Bill Cassidy saying Reagan is rolling over in his grave, calling this the worst foreign policy blunder in decades.
3: There's no word if there will be a formal in-person signing ceremony as was planned in Switzerland on Friday.
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0: 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Enpro predicts the price will drop 5 cents, another 5 cents at midnight, down to $1.579 a liter at most GTA stations. 680 News Time, 8:10.
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2: This report brought to you by Kotak Law. If you're traveling on the westbound 401 approaching Salem, the center lane is blocked by a stalled tractor trailer. It's a slow go from west of Brock Street to just past the 412 in Lake Ridge. And then if you're headed eastbound on the 401, just volume right now from Dixie off and on to Leslie alternating Express and Collectors. Another delay through Kennedy and the Collectors. If you're on the northbound 410 just past the 407, there's a stalled tractor trailer in the second lane from the right. You'll find it slow on the northbound 410 from the 407 up to Beauvaird. Still slow on the eastbound QEW from here, Ontario to Dixie. And on the eastbound Gardner, it's better now, but still slow from Parkside to approaching Spadina. And then on the northbound DVP, it's heavy from north of Don Mills up to York Mills. Southbound 404, slow from approaching Shepherd down to the 401 ramps. Westbound Gardner, slow from Spadina to approaching Jameson. And a reminder, Lake Shore, closed both ways from Bathurst to BC Road. That is because of the World Cup game at the Exhibition Grounds. That's also got a number of in-town routes closed, including Strawn from Lake Shore to East Liberty, Dufferin from BC Road to Springhurst, and Fort York Boulevard from Lake Shore to Angelique. Denied short or long-term disability benefits? 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With the forecast, meteorologist Jesse Upel.
5: Cloudy and unsettled through this evening with quite a bit of active weather. We have scattered rain showers, periods of steady rain at times, but also the risk of strong storms bringing very gusty conditions. Winds are upwards of 60 to 70, maybe 80 kilometers per hour tonight, a low of 15 degrees with about 40 millimeters of rain in total by tomorrow morning. That rain does taper off by tomorrow afternoon, remaining quite windy throughout the day, a high of 22 degrees. Breezy and partly cloudy on Friday, a high near 23. Tonight's low, 15.
0: 18 degrees right now at Pearson, where some light rain is falling. 680 News Time, 8:13. You'd think the Ontario gambling industry was struggling to find an audience by how aggressively the ads are shoved in all our faces. Quite the opposite. To the tune of billions in tax revenue every year and rising rates of addiction. And as 680's Richard Southern reports, the government says it is considering a commercial crackdown.
4: The Ford government's already enacted some restrictions around gambling advertisements, preventing celebrities from appearing in them unless they're touting responsible gaming. It's why you hear the Jays' Vladimir Guerrero Jr. saying this in a new ad for a sports book.
15: Say your limit before you step out to the plate.
4: But now some, including some Ontario Liberals, want to see those gambling ads outright banned. Gambling and Tourism Minister Stan Cho tells me he's looking at it.
23: Yes, we've invested nearly $500 million since 2018 into responsible gambling measures, but we need to look at the advertising side. You're a sports fan, Richard. You see that ticker tapes are very different now than they were 10 years ago. Commercials are very different now around gaming than they were 10 years ago. And government can't be the last to jump on board. We're going to be proactive on this.
4: He tells me he'll have an announcement on it later this summer. Richard Southern, Queen's Park.
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0: 18 degrees right now at Pearson. Good evening. I'm Mitch Burke. No lightning, no problem. Thunderstorms are possible through the late evening and overnight, but right now it's just a plain rain, and so FanFest is a go. And the mood is still high over at Toronto Stadium, where Ghana and Panama are duking it out. We'll have more from Luke Shields in a moment. And Pakistan says the deal to end the war in Iran is taking immediate effect after both sides signed it. It reopens the Strait of Hormuz, toll-free for 60 days, and sets the table for future nuclear talks. But critics say, including many Republicans, that Iran takes away far too many financial wins than they're comfortable with. It's time for sports. Here's Luke Shields.
1: Mitch, the Blue Jays are off to another fast start in the middle game of their three-game road series with the Boston Red Sox. The Jays have gotten RBIs from Andrés Giménez and Vladimir Guerrero Jr. to give them a 2-0 lead, and that's where we remain in the top of the fifth inning on Sportsnet and Sportsnet 590 The Fan. Meanwhile, the Jays also making a trade today, sending catcher Tyler Heineman to the Angels in exchange for cash considerations. To soccer, where it's day 7 of the FIFA World Cup, with two of the four Wednesday matches now final. Portugal draws 1-1 with Congo, and England's top players shine in a 4-2 win over Croatia. Happening now at Toronto Stadium, Ghana and Panama scoreless in the 54th minute, and at 10 it's Uzbekistan, Colombia in Mexico City. To hockey news, where John Chaika continues to put his fingerprints on his new organization as the Maple Leafs named Jim Hiller as the 41st head coach in franchise history today. Hiller spent parts of three seasons at the helm of the LA Kings, going 93, 58, and 24 before being fired by the Kings in March. He also spent 4 years as an assistant for the Blue and White under Mike Babcock. Elsewhere in hockey, the PWHL draft on the go from Detroit. Olympic MVP for Team USA Caroline Harvey goes first overall to the Vancouver Golden Eyes. The Toronto Scepters have made three selections, taking American forward Kirsten Sims, 8th overall, before making forward Jamie Nelson, the 20th overall selection, and Canadian defender Brooke Fisher out of Ohio State goes 32nd overall in the third round. Sports at 15 and 45, past every hour or anytime at sportsnet.ca.
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0: Fast. This is City News Time 818. Two more boys have been arrested in connection with this week's incident on the Leaside Bridge that saw a Toronto police officer hit by a stolen vehicle. A 12-year-old boy and a 14-year-old boy, both from Toronto, are now facing charges. Another 12-year-old is already facing over half a dozen counts, including attempted murder. Police allege that officers were trying to stop a stolen car in the Donlands and O'Connor area early Monday morning when one of the officers was struck. The SIU says the officer fired at the driver, who was taken to hospital, where he is being treated for non-life-threatening injuries. The officer was treated and released from hospital. Well, U.S. President Donald Trump says he might sign Kuzma, but he'd rather not have the agreement altogether. He told reporters in France at the G7 summit that the U.S. would do better without the Continental Trade Pact. It's a confusing message on Kuzma, but it's not the first time that Trump has threatened its future. Kuzma stays in place unless one of the countries gives 6 months' notice that it's pulling out, and Canada and Mexico have both indicated that they want to keep it in place. And lawyers for the accused UnitedHealthcare CEO killer Luigi Mangione were in court today to enter a new plea that could mean a reduced charge in his state murder case. ABC's Peter Harlambos reports.
8: This marks a dramatic change in Luigi Mangione's defense. After spending about 18 months arguing he was not responsible for the death of UnitedHealthcare CEO Brian Thompson, his lawyers in court signaled that they're instead going to argue that he was going through an emotional episode, that he had a profound loss of self-control at the time of the alleged crime. If they're successful in arguing that to a jury, it would effectively reduce this from a murder case to a manslaughter case and reduce the amount of time Mangione would potentially have to spend in prison.
0: Mangione faces a separate federal criminal trial where that kind of defense is not permitted by law. 680 News Time, 820.
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0: 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Rogers Xfinity Internet. Traffic and weather together on the ones. Here's Asher Roth.
2: This report brought to you by Dynamic. If you're on the westbound 401, it's a very slow go coming out of Whitby. There's a stalled tractor trailer just west of the 412 in the center lane, and MTO have now blocked that left lane as well. So just the one right lane's getting by. It is a very slow go from west of Brock Street. So you have enough time, if you're listening to this, to bail off at Brock Street, and you can take Bloor just by getting off the highway and going south and making your way around this. If you get on at Lake Ridge, you can avoid this just as you merge onto the highway. If you're on the northbound 410, there's a stalled tractor trailer north of the 407 in the second lane from the right. It's not really causing a delay, but it is slow past there from Steeles up to Beauvaird. Northbound on the 400, watch for a stalled vehicle near Highway 89 blocking the left lane. Not really seeing slowdowns because of that. If you're on the eastbound QEW, still a bit slow from here, Ontario to Dixie. Eastbound Gardner heavy from Parkside to approaching Spadina. And westbound on the Gardner, it's a slow go from Spadina to approaching Jamison. A reminder, because of the soccer game happening right now at the X Grounds, rather big one, I've heard. The Lakeshore is closed both ways from BC Road to Bathurst. And of course, several other in-town routes are closed around there, including Strawn from Lakeshore to East Liberty, Dufferin from BC Road to Springhurst, and Fleet Street from Strawn to east of Fort York Boulevard. While other money managers follow the beat of the market, Dynamic acts, because your money can't grow if it doesn't move. Learn more at dynamic.ca/active. With the extended forecast, here's Jesse Upel.
5: Active weather continues to roll in this evening and overnight across the GTA. Locally heavy amounts of rain, upwards of 40 millimeters possible, with that risk of thunderstorms and very gusty winds out of the southeast, upwards of 60 to 70 kilometer per hour gusts possible. We're down to 15 through the overnight. Tomorrow, wet and windy, at least to start off the day, but it does taper off throughout the afternoon, a high of 22. Still breezy on Friday, sun and cloud 23 for the high, and staying dry with lots of sunshine on Saturday, a high near seasonal at 24. Tonight's low 15.
0: 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It's raining and 18 degrees in Pearson.
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0: 680 News Time 824. A familiar face to Ontario voters may be getting set to run for a job she once quit. City's Mark McAllister has the story.
17: The idea that Crombie could enter the local race for mayor once again certainly provides an interesting twist, given that she left municipal politics to head to the provincial level. Sources tell me that she'll have more to say soon, raising speculation that she'll be launching her bid within the coming days. Current mayor Carolyn Parrish said in a statement today, quote, "Until she officially registers with the elections office, I'm not interested interested in participating in a flurry of publicity. I am fully busy running this great city. Happy to comment when and if she does. Meanwhile, voters outside Mississauga City Hall are split.
4: Please do not run. You will be humiliated.
15: She did well. She followed what Hazel did.
17: In Mississauga, Mark McAllister, City News.
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9: No change in interest rates in the U.S. today, but half of the FOMC members are favoring a rate hike this year. In fact, markets are now pricing in a hike in October. This, remember, was the first meeting with Kevin Warsh as the chair, and he in the past has been critical of forward guidance. And today, he did not submit a rate forecast. Arrows pointing down across the board on Wall Street. Even after the Dow hit a record for a third straight day, it finished down 507, the S&P down 91, and the NASDAQ down 354. On Bay Street, the TSX hit a record for a third day, but it finished down 264, 35,125, a pullback here of 0.7%. Shares in Gildan Activewear going against the trend today after a rough session. That stock rebounded partially by 6.5% after the company acknowledged a short seller report which questioned the company's sales. Jehoshaphat Research has now taken aim at the Canadian t-shirt maker twice in the past year. Gold futures today down 0.8% to 4,296. And then oil snapped a four-day losing streak. It was higher by 74 cents to 76.79 a barrel. U.S. crude oil inventories fell 8.2 million barrels last week as traders wait for the signing of the U.S.-Iran peace deal. At the Business Center, I'm Chris McCusker.
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0: Quick check of the radar. It looks like Toronto is on the backside of a good pulse of rain as we've been experiencing for the last 10 or 20 minutes. Looks for the time being downtown outside our studio that it has eased. But there is another round coming in overnight, and this one could pack a punch, especially as you sleep through the overnight hours. Severe thunderstorm watches are posted for the extreme southwest, and wind warnings are out for the Lake Erie shoreline extending as far east as Niagara Falls. 680 News Time. 8:30.
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35: Good evening. It's Wednesday, June 17th. In for Christine Ritchie, I'm Brendan Lang.
0: I'm Mitch Burke. Here's what's making news right now.
36: A clash of fans at Fort York.
37: Canada!
38: Panama!
36: Thousands Texans are supporting their teams and bringing the energy to FanFest for the second World Cup match hosted in this city.
35: A three-year-old is in hospital after they were hit by a car in the Forest Hill neighborhood this afternoon.
0: The deal to end the war in the Middle East has been signed by U.S. President Donald Trump and the president of Iran.
1: The Ford government hinting a crackdown on gambling commercials could be on the way.
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1: What might be changing?
3: The Blue Jays out in front of the Red Sox in Boston. We have the latest from the FIFA World Cup, and the Maple Leafs hired Jim Hiller as their next head coach. Sports at 45.
4: Bay Street hits a record for a third day, but it closed down by more than 200 points. The Dow dropped by more than 500. Business at 56.
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35: Time for Rogers Xfinity Internet. Traffic and weather together on the ones. Here's Asher Roth.
5: All right, Brendan, this report brought to you by Don Valley North Toyota. So problems have just cleared on the northbound 410 north of the 407, at least out of the live lane. I can still see this tractor trailer off to the right shoulder, but MTO have zoomed out the camera. So if they don't care, should we? Beyond there, though, there are delays northbound on the 410 from north of Steeles up to Beauvert. If you're on the westbound 401, there is a stalled tractor trailer west of the 412 right by Lake Ridge. Only the right lane is getting by with MTO on scene with their aero boards. Very frustrating drive coming out of Whitby right now. It's jammed up from Brock Street to west of the 412. Eastbound on the 401, just volume right now from the 427 to east of Keel, alternating express and collectors, and then from east of Allen to Leslie, alternating express and collectors. Northbound DVP, slow from approaching Eglinton up to York Mills. And I'm suddenly seeing a heavy delay southbound on the DVP coming off at northbound Don Mills. So not sure if there's something happening on that ramp. If you're driving through there and can let us know, it's a free call at Star 680. Problems have just cleared on the northbound 400 ramp to Highway 80, or rather north of Highway 89. There was a stalled vehicle up there. And you'll find delays on the Gardner westbound from west of Spadina to approaching Jamison, and eastbound from Parkside to east of Jamison. A reminder, the Lakeshore is closed both ways from BC Road to Bathurst because of the ongoing World Cup game at Toronto Stadium. It's also got a number of other roads closed around that area, including Strawn from Lakeshore to East Liberty and Dufferin from BC Road to Springhurst. Get in a new Tundra during Toyota Red Tag Days at Don Valley North Toyota. 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With the forecast, meteorologist Jesse Upel.
6: Strong winds this evening with the risk of strong thunderstorms as well, and local heavy downpours up to 40 millimeters in total, with this system moving through the GTA tonight down to 15 degrees. And those winds are upwards of 70 kilometers per hour, which will continue through early Thursday. The wet weather diminishes Thursday afternoon and will warm up to a high of 22. Tonight's low 15.
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35: The city is buzzing. The second World Cup match at Toronto Stadium is happening now. It's Panama versus Ghana, and the fans are stoked as well as a little bit soaked.
0: Thousands have packed into FIFA FanFest at Fort York. Love a good rhyme. Stoked and soaked. And I believe that would include 680 Sophia Vavaroutsos, who joins us live with more. Sophia.
36: Mitch, yes, I am both stoked and soaked, along with fans who are clustered in groups here around the Fort York grounds, including a few dozen gathering under trees. And to be honest, I am part of that group, more under the gardener at the Bentway and some in the food court area where there are some umbrellas. Still no score, a few chances though, and despite steady rain, the fans do seem to be in good spirits.
7: Panama! Panama! Panama!
36: The front of the main stage area is still pretty busy with people wearing red Panama and yellow Ghana merch. While these fans are on opposite sides, they say they agree that the chance to watch a game hosted right here in the city is a unique experience.
8: Well, it's nice to see representation of your own country, and the World Cup allows you to have that opportunity. So now that we're able to come and it's in our like backyard, it's nice to be able to see our country play.
10: It's an amazing experience. I feel so good. The feeling that is inside that city, that is very impressive for me. And this is a nice place with awesome people.
36: And this is the second match at Toronto Stadium, but a special weather statement is in effect. It's calling for potential thunderstorms. Fans here are hoping it holds off until the end of the game. Reporting live at FanFest, where the party is continuing, I'm Sophia Vavaroutsos.
35: And the rain hasn't stopped the fans, and it hasn't stopped the match from going on as Ghana and Panama continue to battle now into the second half. Let's go to the 680 Sports Center with Luke Shields to find out how the match is going so far. Luke.
3: Yeah, Brendan, it's another busy day at the FIFA World Cup with four matches on the Wednesday schedule happening now down at Toronto Stadium. Ghana and Panama each kicking off their tournaments while marking the second World Cup match ever played in the city. It's still scoreless in the 73rd minute. The action got going at Houston Stadium, where Portugal ran with Congo. Each side found the back of the net in the opening half as they played to a 1-1 draw. Later on in the day, England did their first game of the tournament in Dallas against Croatia. The English got two tallies from star striker Harry Kane to help power them to the 4-2 win. And kicking off at 10 o'clock, Colombia and Uzbekistan also getting their World Cup schedules underway from Mexico City Stadium. Reporting live, I'm Luke Shields.
0: 680 News Time, 836. Toronto police are investigating a crash in the Forest Hill neighborhood that sent a three-year-old to hospital. It happened near Bathurst and Eglinton around 4 this afternoon. Constable Ashley Visser says a vehicle hopped onto the sidewalk, hit a hydro pole, and a mother and a father with their child.
11: And the three-year-old child was taken to hospital with non-life-threatening injuries. There hasn't been any other reports of any injuries at this time.
0: The driver involved remained at the scene.
35: Two more boys have been charged in connection to this week's incident on the Leaside Bridge that saw a Toronto police officer hit by a stolen car and a 12-year-old arrested for attempted murder. Now investigators say they've arrested and charged another 12-year-old boy and a 14-year-old boy. Police were trying to stop a stolen car near Donlands and O'Connor when the officer was struck. The officer then fired at the driver, who suffered non-life-threatening injuries. The Special Investigations Unit is investigating.
0: 680 News Time, 837. The Memorandum of Understanding between the U.S. and Iran has officially been signed by Donald Trump. He says he did it while dining at Versailles. It comes hours after the president addressed the media on the draft agreement, which senior U.S. officials also dictated to journalists. As ABC's Rachel Scott reports, it will reopen the Strait of Hormuz and lay the groundwork for 60 days of negotiations about their nuclear program.
12: Iran reaffirms that it shall not procure or develop nuclear weapons. Reaffirms because it made that same pledge in the first line of the Obama nuclear deal. But unlike that deal, Iran's agreement with President Trump includes no other nuclear commitments, just a pledge to keep talking, including about how Iran could dispose of its highly enriched uranium.
0: According to officials, the draft deal also has provisions to ensure Lebanon's territorial integrity in the wake of Israeli attacks against Hezbollah.
35: 680 News Time, 838. It's no secret sports betting has brought in millions of dollars to the province since it was legalized. But now the Ford government is looking into restricting the ads we see on TV. 680's Richard Southern tells us more.
1: We've all seen plenty of gambling ads, be it on TV or online, some even featuring sports celebrities like Vladimir Guerrero Jr. from the Blue Jays.
13: Play smart, stay in control.
1: The Ford government's already enacted a ban on those celebrities appearing in the ads and saying anything other than touting responsible gaming. But now some want the government to go further and outright ban all gambling advertisements. Gambling and Tourism Minister Stan Cho tells me he's looking at doing just that.
14: We need to look at the advertising side, right? I'm hearing from constituents, MPPs, that this is a growing issue. And of course it is. Commercials are very different now around gaming than they were 10 years ago. And government can't be the last to jump on board. We're going to be proactive on this, and I'll have an update for you this summer.
1: Calls to a gambling helpline here in Ontario up 300% since the Ford government allowed legal online gaming. Richard Southern, Queen's Park.
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35: 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Enpro predicts the price will drop 5 cents at midnight to $1.579 a liter at most GTA stations. So look at the roads in your forecast coming up in 60 seconds. 680 News Time, 840.
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16: 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Maya came to Covenant House when she had nowhere else to go. Here, she isn't lost, troubled, or broken. She's a poet and a dreamer, determined to make sure her little brother never has to call a park bench home. Covenant House, home of the unbreakable.
35: 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Here's Asher Roth.
5: All right, Brendan, this report brought to you by Scotiabank. So if you're on the westbound 401, we still have a stalled tractor trailer blocking the two left lanes, so only the one right lane is getting by. It is a very slow go from west of Brock to about Lake Ridge. So if you can bail off at Brock Street or Thixon and take Bloor through that stretch, get on at Lake Ridge, you can avoid these delays. There's a new problem on the southbound 427 ramp to the westbound 401. Right near the end of the ramp, the right lane's blocked because of a collision. It is very slow coming off of the southbound 427 onto the westbound 401 right now. If you're on the northbound 410, north of the 407, that stalled tractor trailer is still there, and the ramp lane is now blocked north of the 407. No delays really there, but it is slow from Steeles up to north of Queen. If you're traveling on the southbound Don Valley Parkway, there's a collision on the ramp to northbound Don Mills. It is off to the right shoulder. I believe it was at one point blocking a live lane because it's moving much better through there now. Also, new problem coming in on the southbound 404, approaching the 401 in the collectors. There's a stalled vehicle blocking the left lane. Eastbound 401, volume from the 427 to east of Keel, alternating express and collectors. From approaching Avenue to Leslie, alternating express and collectors, and through Kennedy in the collectors. And you're still going to find it slow on the eastbound Gardner from east of Parkside to approaching Spadina, and on the westbound Gardner as you approach Jamison. Looks like people are stopping and looking at Toronto Stadium, where the World Cup game is happening right now. It's got Lakeshore closed from BC Road to Bathurst in both directions. Strawn closed from Lakeshore to East Liberty. Dufferin closed from BC Road to Springhurst. Fleet from Strawn to Angelique, and Fort York Boulevard from Lakeshore to Angelique. 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With the forecast, here's meteorologist Jesse Upal.
6: Active weather rolling in through this evening and overnight here across the GTA. Heavy amounts of rain, locally up to 40 millimeters possible, along with very strong southeast winds, gusting upwards of 70 or 80 kilometers per hour. 15 for the overnight low. Tomorrow, showers and storms early on in the morning with very gusty conditions throughout the day. Should stay dry for the afternoon, though, a high of 22, and still quite breezy on Friday, partly cloudy and a high of 23. Tonight's low, 15.
35: Light rain falling right now at Pearson, 18 degrees, feeling like 21. 680 News Time, 8:43. The first tropical cyclone of the season has formed in the Atlantic Basin. A disorganized cluster of storms plaguing the Gulf Coast for days have come together to form Tropical Storm Arthur. Arthur is a weak tropical storm that the U.S. National Hurricane Center says will be short-lived, likely dissipating tonight or early tomorrow. Flash flooding is the main threat from Arthur, thanks to its prolonged multi-day heavy rainfall. Still to come on 680 News Radio Toronto, your top stories and sports straight ahead. 680 News Time, 8:44.
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3: 18 degrees and raining at Pearson Airport. Good evening. I'm Brendan Lang. Here are the top stories this hour. The weather hasn't been great, but that hasn't stopped fans from piling into FanFest in Toronto Stadium for tonight's matchup between Ghana and Panama. The game now in the second half with no score. We will give you the full game report coming up in moments in sports. A three-year-old and their two parents were hit by a car this afternoon in the area of Bathurst and Eglinton. The driver of the car drove onto the sidewalk before hitting the family. The three-year-old has been taken to the hospital, but paramedics say they are in non-life-threatening condition. And it looks like we're inching closer to the end of the war in Iran. The peace deal between the U.S. and Iran has been signed, but members of the Republican Party are raising numerous concerns. It's now time for sports, and from Sportsnet 590 The Fan, here's Luke Shields.
4: Brendan, after an impressive 6-1 win over the Red Sox at Fenway Park last night in the series opener, the Blue Jays sent Braden Fisher to the mound as an opener tonight in the middle game of the series. The Jays scored twice in the top of the third, and they continue to lead at 2-0 in the bottom of the sixth inning. You can watch on Sportsnet and listen on 590 The Fan. Meanwhile, the Jays have dealt catcher Tyler Heineman to the Los Angeles Angels in exchange for cash considerations. Shifting gears to the FIFA World Cup, where there's four matches on the Wednesday schedule, with two of them already in the books. England got two goals from Harry Kane to go along with markers from Jude Bellingham and Marcus Rashford en route to a 4-2 win over Croatia in their tournament opener. Elsewhere, Portugal plays to a 1-1 draw with Congo. Happening now at Toronto Stadium, Ghana and Panama scoreless in the 85th minute. And at 10, it's Uzbekistan and Colombia in Mexico City. To hockey, where the Maple Leafs made news today by hiring former LA Kings bench boss Jim Hiller as the 41st head coach in franchise history. Hiller served as an assistant for the Buds from 2015 until 2019. And in the PWHL, the draft going down tonight in Detroit. The Vancouver Golden Eyes selected defender Carolyn Harvey out of the University of Wisconsin first overall. The Scepters picked 8th overall, and they selected American forward Kirsten Sims, also out of Wisconsin, before making forward Jamie Nelson out of Minnesota their second-round pick. Toronto has since taken Brooke Disher in the third round. Sports at 15 and 45, past every hour or any time at sportsnet.ca.
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3: 680 News Time, 8:48. Former Mississauga Mayor Bonnie Crombie says she's weighing her options amid speculation she could run to lead the city again. When asked by reporters today, Crombie says her team is considering options. Crombie was mayor of the city from 2014 to 2024, succeeding longtime mayor Hazel McCallion. She stepped down from the job and entered provincial politics after winning the Ontario Liberal Party leadership race in 2023. Alberta Premier Danielle Smith has told a group of Indigenous chiefs they need to check themselves after they accused her of potential treason. The Assembly of the Treaty Chiefs unanimously voted to ask the RCMP to look into whether Smith's referendum amounts to criminal treason. The chiefs call the fall referendum an intentional violation of the treaty relationship and ignores risks to Canada's sovereignty. Smith says the accusation is disgraceful. 680 News Time, 8:49. Avion Rewards members can now use their rewards points for Ticketmaster events thanks to a new partnership with Live Nation. 680 News Radio business analyst Chris McCusker has more.
7: Royal Bank says Avion Rewards members can now redeem their points for tickets to thousands of live events across the country at Ticketmaster.ca. Members can redeem as little as a penny or up to $500 worth of points per day to pay for eligible ticket purchases with no added redemption fees. Points can cover the full ticket price, or it could be a combo of points and another payment method. Now, the partnership announced shortly after RBC took over the name of the former Budweiser stage in Toronto, which is now called RBC Amphitheater, after opening night in May. I'm Chris McCusker.
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0: old car, and there's another car behind it. Not sure if it's trying to assist or if it's just so close to it that it's trying to find an escape route here. So it is filling in on that stretch of the eastbound 401 from Dixon to approaching Keele, alternating Express and Collectors. After that, bit of a slowdown from Bayview to Leslie in the Express. Looks like problems just cleared on the westbound 401, west of the 412, off to the right shoulder. So they've reopened the two left lanes. It is still slow from Brock Street, but should get better soon. Still going to find a problem on southbound 427 ramp to the westbound 401. The right lane's blocked because of a crash there. It is very slow on the southbound 427 approaching that ramp, and as people try to use that ramp, it's a slow go. Problems have finally cleared on the northbound 410 north of the 407. You'll still find delays, though, from Steeles to north of Queen. Southbound on the 404, there was a stalled vehicle approaching the 401 in the Collectors, but it just cleared moments ago. Also on the southbound DVP approaching Don Mills, watch for a crash off to the right shoulder. And a reminder, the Lakeshore is closed both ways from Bathurst to BC Road for the game at Toronto Stadium, the World Cup game. And you're also going to find other routes around the area closed, including Strawn from Lakeshore to East Liberty and Dufferin from BC Road to Springhurst. 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With the extended forecast, here's Jesse Upel.
1: Tracking active weather through this evening and overnight across the GTA. Locally, heavy amounts of rain associated with these thunderstorms, but also very strong wind gusts, upwards of 70 kilometers per hour. We're down to 15 through the overnight, waking up to some scattered showers and thunderstorms tomorrow morning. That tapers off throughout the day, but we're still quite windy with gusts close to 70K. And we're up to about 23 degrees on Friday. Still quite breezy, though, with sun and cloud and lots of sunshine for this upcoming weekend, staying dry and seasonal with highs near 24. Tonight, slow 15.
2: Raining right now at Pearson Airport, 18 degrees, feeling like 21. Coming up at 9 o'clock, the latest on the rain-soaked fans at FanFest and the stadium taking in the second World Cup game being played in the city. 680 News Time, 8:54.
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2: A terrifying moment in New York City today as one of the Central Park's famous carriage horses broke loose, throwing a family of tourists. ABC's Matt Rivers reports from the scene.
7: A horse-drawn carriage takes off in Central Park, the horse bolting as a family of four tourists barely hangs on inside as the horse sprints out of control, moments later crashing into another and flipping onto its side. Police say an 18-year-old man who fell from the carriage rushed to the hospital in critical condition. This is the second incident involving New York's famous and controversial carriage horses in just over a week. New calls from animal rights groups and the Central Park Conservancy to ban the horse carriages.
2: In a recent update, we're learning the 18-year-old who fell from the carriage later died of his injuries. The New York Knicks ticker tape parade is planned for tomorrow. AP correspondent Julie Walker reports.
8: The city is ready to celebrate the Knicks in style with a ticker tape parade up the Canyon of Heroes, stretching from Battery Park City at the very bottom of Manhattan to City Hall, where a ceremony will be held, complete with Alicia Keys performing. That's according to team owner James Dolan and Mayor Mamdani presenting players with the keys to the city.
9: There will be performances. There will be New Yorkers, there will be the team, and there will be history.
8: He says Knicks fans like him have been waiting forever for this.
9: It may well be the largest parade in New York City history. And I think that speaks to what this team means to this city. It also speaks to 53 years of waiting.
8: The ticker tape parade for the new NBA champions will be a first. When the team won the title in 70 and 73, they weren't honored like this. Julie Walker, New York.
2: 680 News Time, 8:56.
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3: 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Here's Chris McCusker.
4: Markets finishing in the red today after the U.S. opted to leave interest rates unchanged. There was a pretty loud signal, though, that hikes could be coming, and markets are now pricing in a likely interest rate hike in October. This was also the first meeting with Kevin Warsh as the chair.
5: We've dropped forward guidance. Some along the committee, I think, dropped it, I suspect, from our discussion the last couple of days, because they said at this moment in time, it doesn't feel as though providing forward guidance is right.
4: He went on to say forward guidance will be taken up by one of the task forces that he's created. Now, the Dow early in the day did hit a record high for a third session. It finished down by 507 points. The S&P down 91, the NASDAQ down 354. On Bay Street, the TSX hit a record for a third day, but it finished down 264 points, 35,125. Shares in Group Dynamite today jumped by about 6% after the biggest one-day drop for this stock on record. The stock got at least 7 downgrades today after earnings, which disappointed on same-store sales. Gold futures today down 0.8% to 4,296. Oil snapped a four-day losing streak. It was higher by 74 cents to 76.79. And our loonie lower for a fifth day today. It actually slipped below 71 cents U.S., hitting a fresh low for the year. At the Business Center, I'm Chris McCusker.
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11: Good evening. It's Wednesday, June 17th. I'm Mitch Burke.
3: And in for Christine Ritchie, I'm Brendan Lang. Here's what's making news this hour.
12: World Cup fever takes over Lakeshore, where supporters of Panama and Ghana fill FanFest to take in a tense match, the second one hosted in this city.
11: Two more young boys are now charged in connection to that incident on the Leaside Bridge involving a police officer who was struck by a stolen car.
13: The Ford government signaling a crackdown on gambling advertisements is coming.
14: This is a growing issue. Of course it is.
13: How some are calling for an outright ban on the gambling commercials.
15: The Leafs find their new head coach, and it's a familiar face.
16: Growing and strengthening the spirit of the hockey team.
15: Jim Hiller was an assistant coach under Mike Babcock. Now he gets the big job. More from his introductory press conference coming up.
17: The Blue Jays continue to lead the Red Sox in the middle game of their three-game set in Beantown. We get you caught up on a busy day at the World Cup, and the Leafs have found their next head coach. Sports at 15.
4: Fresh records on markets on both sides of the border, but all finished in the red. The Dow dropped by more than 500 points, the TSX down by more than 200. business at 26.
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11: Rogers, Xfinity Internet, traffic and weather together on the ones. Here's Asher Roth.
18: Well, Mitch, we have an issue on the eastbound 401 approaching Kiel in the Express. The second lane from the left is blocked by a stalled car. It's a very slow drive from east of Dixon, alternating Express and Collectors to approaching Kiel. And then it slows again from Baby to Leslie in both the Express and Collectors. Westbound on the 401, that stalled truck west of the 412, it has moved off to the right shoulder. And then I was seeing another delay in that area. I'm just checking back now to see if it was a blip on the map, and that does indeed look like that's what it is. It is moving much, much better as you make your way into Ajax right now. Just pack your patience. It's still a bit slow. Northbound DVP, slow from Eglinton up to York Mills. Westbound Gardner moving up to speed now. The eastbound Gardner is still a bit slow east of Jameson. A reminder, you are still going to find Lakeshore closed both ways from BC Road to Bathurst, even though that game at Toronto Stadium is starting to wrap up. If you're on the southbound 427 approaching the 401, watch for a stalled vehicle in the right lane. And then there's a crash on the southbound 427 ramp to the westbound 401. It's blocking the right lane and making for a very slow drive down that ramp. Your next report's at 9:11 with the forecast, meteorologist Jesse Upol.
19: We're tracking a series of thunderstorms bringing local heavy downpours through this evening and very strong winds, topping off at about 70 or 80 kilometers per hour at times. That will continue through the overnight with the wet weather, upwards of 40 millimeters by tomorrow morning, a low of 15 degrees. Tomorrow afternoon, things do dry out, but we remain quite windy with winds out of the southwest and a high of 22. Tonight's low, 15.
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11: And just in the last few moments, that is the match between Ghana and Panama, the penultimate World Cup match of the day. The game just wrapping up in the last few seconds at Toronto Stadium.
3: 680 Sophia Vavaroutos joins us live from Fort York. 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
20: Brendan, you know I had to get here into the main stage area. As soon as that goal went in, listen to this crowd, mostly now Ghana fans sticking around after the game, reacting to the big win. And here they are when the goal was scored. So yes, it is rainy, but the energy here suddenly very high. Noah is a young Ghana fan and says, yeah, he saw this coming.
21: I think they're gonna dominate because they usually like push a lot, and they're usually like, they usually have the upper hand and they could probably win the ball more.
20: And despite the steady rain, the event made it through the entire game in a yellow protocol. So that means that festivities were allowed to go ahead. Thousands more fans are expected to pack this same main stage area tomorrow to watch the next Team Canada game. That will be broadcast from Vancouver. And then this city will host its next World Cup match on Saturday. Reporting live at FanFest, I'm Sophia Vavaroutsos.
11: Thank you, Sophia. So we're in the middle now of a one-hour reprieve before more World Cup action gets underway. Let's take stock of everything that's gone on and what's still to come with 680's Luke Shields at the sports desk. Luke.
17: Yeah, Mitch, the World Cup rolling on today with four games on the schedule. It all kicked off in the Lone Star State as Portugal draws 1-1 with Congo. In game two of the day, Harry Kane scored twice to go along with goals from Jude Bellingham and Marcus Rashford as England knocks off Croatia 4-2. Over at Toronto Stadium, as you just heard, Ghana scores an injury time to take down Panama 1-0 in the second ever World Cup game in Toronto. And getting going at 10 o'clock, Colombia runs with Uzbekistan at Mexico City Stadium with the match marking the tournament opener for both sides. Team Canada plays their second match of the FIFA World Cup tomorrow at 6 o'clock against Qatar. Reporting live, I'm Luke Shields.
3: 680 News Time, 9:06. Two more boys are facing charges after a 12-year-old allegedly struck a Toronto police officer with a stolen car and was shot at by police before he fled the scene. The 12-year-old driver, who was arrested on Monday and taken to a hospital, faces charges including attempted murder, dangerous operation, and theft of a motor vehicle. And today, police say they now have charged another 12-year-old boy with theft of a motor vehicle, dangerous operation, and possessing property obtained by crime worth more than $5,000. A 14-year-old boy is also charged with possessing property obtained by crime worth more than $5,000. The Special Investigations Unit says four officers in two vehicles tried to box in a stolen vehicle on Leaside Bridge. As the driver tried to flee, he allegedly hit a police officer who fired multiple times at the vehicle.
11: An RCMP officer is accused of uttering threats against Donald Trump. Police allege a video was posted on a Snapchat account in which threatening comments were made toward the president during G7 security operations last June. The RCMP say the investigation was taken over by the SIU after an RCMP officer reported the video. 34-year-old Evanson Demerlis from Quebec is charged with uttering threats. He's set to appear in court next month.
3: 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A big announcement from the Toronto Maple Leafs today about their new coach. They've found who they're calling the right man for the job. 680's Moman Qureshi has the story.
15: Jim Hiller describing getting the chance to be the Leafs head coach this way.
0: Opportunity of a lifetime. It really is.
15: He's been behind the Leafs bench before, but as an assistant coach under Mike Babcock from 2015 to 2019. Most recently, he was the head coach of the Los Angeles Kings, but was fired back in May. Hiller says his philosophy is about growing the spirit of the team, and he believes that all starts with the fundamentals, specifically skating.
0: Never mind the offensive structure, the defensive structure, all those will be in place. They're a byproduct of the spirit and the skating of your hockey club.
15: Leafs GM John Chayka with a message for his players.
1: We didn't hire satisfy a narrative or check a box. We hired based on what we believed would be best to support your growth, both individually and collectively. We hired someone who can create an environment where people are challenged, where accountability and trust can coexist.
15: The Leafs have first overall pick in the draft in 9 days. I'm Omen Qureshi.
11: Gambling commercials have become a staple while watching sports over the past few years. But as 680's Richard Southern tells us, the Ford government is considering changing the rules on those very aggressive ads.
13: Gambling ads are just about everywhere, online, on TV. Now the Ford government says it may be looking to further crack down on them. Stan Cho is the tourism and gambling minister.
22: We need to look at the advertising side. This is a growing issue, and of course it is. Commercials are very different now around gaming than they were 10 years ago, and government can't be the last to jump on board.
13: The minister saying that even with the Ford government having recently voted down a liberal private members bill that would have outright banned the ads. The Ford government, though, has already enacted a ban on celebrities appearing in the commercials, except when they're promoting responsible gaming. It's why you hear the Blue Jays' Vladimir Guerrero Jr. saying only this stuff in a new ad for a sports book.
23: Play smart, stay in control.
13: Now the minister suggesting ads like that could be on the chopping block.
22: We're going to be proactive on this, and I'll have an update for you this summer.
13: Richard Southern, Queen's Park.
11: 680 News, time 9:09.
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11: 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Enpro predicts the price will drop 5 cents at midnight, down to $1.579 a liter at most GTA stations. 680 News Time 9:10 will check the drive and the forecast as the mass fan exodus begins out of Toronto Stadium.
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11: 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Rogers Xfinity Internet. Traffic and weather together on the ones. Here's Asher Roth.
2: This report brought to you by Don Valley North Toyota. So I'm monitoring issues on the southbound 427, which MTO says have both cleared. So the one approaching the 401, there was a stalled vehicle in the right lane. Looks like that is now gone. And also the collision that was on the southbound 427 ramp to the westbound 401, that is clear as well. If you're on the eastbound 401, there is a stalled car approaching Keele in the express. It's in the second lane from the left. Police are now there assisting. No MTO just yet. It's jammed up from Dixon Express and Collectors to approaching Keele. And then more delays from Baby to Leslie, but not too bad through there. Westbound on the 401, west of the 412. It looks like that stalled vehicle has finally cleared out of the right shoulder and out of the area. It's moving much better through there. Northbound on the Don Valley Parkway, just a bit of a slowdown through Lawrence. Southbound DVP is problem-free, and the Gardner looks good in both directions right now. Enjoy it as it is right now, because with the game now over at Toronto Stadium, there's probably going to be a flood of people away from it. So you may want to avoid routes near the exhibition grounds. Of course, there are still many ongoing closures until midnight, including Lakeshore from BC Road to Bathurst, Strawn from Lakeshore to East Liberty, Dufferin from BC Road to Springhurst, and Fleet from Strawn to Angelique. 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With the forecast, here's meteorologist Jesse Upel.
4: Cloudy and unsettled through this evening with quite a bit of active weather. We have scattered rain showers, periods of steady rain at times, but also the risk of strong storms bringing very gusty conditions. Winds are upwards of 60 to 70, maybe 80 kilometers per hour tonight, a low of 15 degrees with about 40 millimeters of rain in total by tomorrow morning. That rain does taper off by tomorrow afternoon, remaining quite windy throughout the day, a high of 22 degrees. Breezy and partly cloudy on Friday, a high near 23. Tonight's low, 15.
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11: 18 degrees right now at Pearson. Good evening to you. I'm Mitch Burke. Ghana scores a late goal at Toronto Stadium and the crowd goes wild. We'll have more on that World Cup stunner in a moment. FanFest at Fort York tonight came with a steady light rainfall, but there's much more on the way, including the chance of some strong thunderstorms while you sleep overnight. The latest look at the forecast coming up at 9:21. And coming up next in the news, Donald Trump once again floats the idea of doing away with CUSMA altogether. Why that's still not all that likely. Time for sports. Here's Luke Shields.
17: Mitch, the Blue Jays and Red Sox battling in Game 2 of their three-game set from historic Fenway Park in Boston. Braden Fisher got the start as an opener. He went an inning and a third without giving up a run, and it's the Jays who scored first courtesy of an Andrés Giménez RBI single and a Vladimir Guerrero Jr. RBI groundout to make it 2-0 Jays, and that's where we remain in the bottom of the seventh inning on Sportsnet and 590 The Fan. In Jays roster news, they've traded catcher Tyler Heineman to the Angels in exchange for cash considerations. At the FIFA World Cup, there's four games of Wednesday action, three finals from earlier. Portugal draws 1-1 with Congo. England kicks off their tournament with a 4-2 win over Croatia, and Ghana scores late to beat Panama 1-0 at Toronto Stadium. At the top of the hour, Uzbekistan takes on Colombia in Mexico City, and we just got some big news about Team Canada's game tomorrow against Qatar moments ago. Canada coach Jesse Marsh saying that captain Alphonso Davies will be available to play in Canada's second game of the tournament tomorrow in Vancouver against Qatar. He says the team will see how the match is going and determine how they can use their star left back. To hockey, where John Chayka made his first head coach hire as GM of the Maple Leafs, as former LA Kings coach Jim Hiller wins the job as 41st bench boss in franchise history today. Hiller was fired by the Kings in March, but did spend 4 years as an assistant for the Blue and White under head coach Mike Babcock from 2015 until hockey. The PWHL draft on the go from the Motor City. Defender Caroline Harvey out of the University of Wisconsin goes first overall to Vancouver. The Scepters selected American forward Kirsten Sims, also out of Wisconsin, with their first pick, eighth overall, before selecting forward Jamie Nelson out of Minnesota with their second round pick at 20th overall. Canadian defender Brooke Fisher out of Ohio State in the third round, and American defender Jane Cool in the fourth round. Sports at 15 and 45, past every hour or anytime at sportsnet.ca.
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11: 680 News Time, 9:18. He did it again. The U.S. president is once again floating the idea of terminating the trade deal with Canada and Mexico.
7: Donald Trump says he would rather the U.S. not be part of the U.S.-Mexico-Canada Trilateral Trade Pact, but he stopped short of threatening to outright quit the deal in another mixed signal ahead of the renewal deadline. Trump told reporters at the G7 they may not be able to make a deal, and he'd rather leave it unsigned or even terminated. Now, the trade deal negotiated during his first term is up for renewal by July 1st. And if it's not renewed, it would enter rolling review for 10 years before expiring. Talks with Mexico are ongoing, including sessions this week, while formal talks between the U.S. and Canada have not officially started. I'm Chris McCusker.
11: Another alarming look into the amount of people around the world facing the threat of hunger.
8: The United Nations food agencies are warning acute hunger is expected to get worse across 13 global hotspots. A new report says 266 million people are already facing high levels of acute food insecurity.
9: The highest level of concern, there is Sudan, South Sudan, Yemen, Palestine, Nigeria, and Somalia.
8: Jean-Martin Bauer with the World Food Program says conditions in the Gaza Strip have improved since last year's ceasefire, but the situation there remains fragile.
9: Every hotspot of highest concern is a place affected by conflict and violence. And conflict destroys livelihoods, it forces people to leave, it disrupts markets. Damages infrastructure and restricts humanitarian access.
8: The report says hunger risks are compounded by economic shocks, deep cuts to humanitarian funding, and the expected impact of an El Nino, which could bring droughts and floods. I'm Ed Donahue.
11: 680 News Time, 9:20.
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11: City News Time 921, Rogers Xfinity Internet, traffic and weather together on the ones. Here's Asher Roth.
2: Well, Mitch, the problem on the eastbound 401 approaching Keele in the express just cleared away. They briefly took out a second left lane, but now all lanes are open through that stretch. Still going to find delays as you make your way from Dixon to Keele in both the express and cultures, but then after that, you're moving up to speed. No delays right now on the westbound 401 anywhere along the route that I can see right now. The Gardner also looks good westbound, but it's starting to fill in now eastbound near the exhibition grounds, so they may be doing one of those rolling blocks to let the teams out of the stadium area. So again, I'm seeing a delay eastbound on the Gardner through Jamison, so we'll keep an eye on that and figure out just why. DVP looks good in both directions right now. There is a crash investigation, though, southbound approaching Don Mills. It is off to the right shoulder, which is why it's moving just fine through there. And we got a call from a traffic spotter earlier tonight about malfunctioning traffic lights in Mississauga on a stretch of Eglinton between Dixie and west of Renforth. If it is still the case and any of those lights are out or flashing red, treat the intersections as all-way stops. Your next report's at 9:31, and with the extended forecast, here's meteorologist Jesse Upel.
4: Active weather continues to roll in this evening and overnight across the GTA. Locally, heavy amounts of rain, upwards of 40 millimeters possible, with that risk of thunderstorms and very gusty winds out of the southeast, upwards of 60 to 70 kilometer per hour gusts possible. We're down to 15 through the overnight. Tomorrow, wet and windy, at least to start off the day, but it does taper off throughout the afternoon, a high of 22. Still breezy on Friday, sun and cloud, 23 for the high, and staying dry with lots of sunshine on Saturday, a high near seasonal at 24. Tonight's low 15.
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11: 680 News Time 924. The musician Lil Nas X, best known for Old Town Road, has announced that he has been in rehab the last few months and was diagnosed with bipolar disorder. The update comes after he was charged with attacking Los Angeles police officers last summer while under the influence. He entered a mental health diversion program because the court found that the police encounter was the result of his since-diagnosed disorder and appeared to be an irregularity compared with his usual behavior. Lil Nas X says he's doing much better now. He has a therapist and a psychiatrist, and he hopes to put new music out soon. The Devil Wears Prada franchise, the second one at least, has topped $1 billion at the global box office.
26: You have no style or sense of fashion.
27: Well, I think that depends on what you're...
26: No, no. That wasn't a question.
11: So I say franchise because the second Devil Wears Prada has now earned $676 million worldwide. And so together, the two films are now past $1 billion. The sequel now in its seventh week, earning over $217 million in North America alone. The 2006 comedy based on Lauren Weiserberg's New York Times bestselling novel earned $326 million. 680 News Time 925.
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11: 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Here's Chris McCusker.
7: Markets finished lower across the board after the U.S. left interest rates unchanged. Now, one analyst says it sounds like the Fed is getting ready for an interest rate hike, and markets now pricing in the likelihood of a hike in October. The Fed also outlined that the Iran war adds a degree of uncertainty. And there are still questions about that peace deal between the U.S. and Iran. The U.S. president spoke at the G7 meeting today.
18: If we didn't do this deal, we could have dropped more bombs for another 3 weeks, 2 weeks, 4 weeks, 2 years. You would never have the Hormuz Strait open.
7: Donald Trump says the deal should be signed by Friday. Now, the Dow hit a record for a third straight day, but it finished down by 507 points. The S&P was down 91, and the NASDAQ down 354. The NASDAQ, the biggest loser, down 1.3%. The TSX hit a record high for a third day, but it finished down 264 points, 35,125. Shares in Empire, this is the parent company of Sobeys and Safeway, down by 0.2% today on Bay Street ahead of earnings tomorrow. Gold futures down by 0.8% to 4,296. And then oil managed to snap a four-day losing streak and a drop of about $14 over that stretch. Today it was higher by 74 cents, $76.79 a barrel. At the Business Center, I'm Chris McCusker.
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11: Taking a live look at the radar, steady rain is continuing to push through southern Ontario. Looks like we're into another little round of that, especially north of the GTA. Areas up through Aurora and up towards Georgina, Richmond Hill and Vaughan into a bit of a pulse of rain right now. The heaviest of this stuff will come in the hours ahead, likely while most of us are sleeping, except some of these storms might be strong enough to wake up the more light sleepers. We have a wind warning covering the Lake Erie shoreline all the way up through Niagara Falls, and then a severe thunderstorm watch in the extreme southwest portion of the province. We'll let you know if any of those watches and warnings change through the course of the night. For the time being, it is a special weather statement for the GTA. 680 News Time, 9:30.
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31: Good evening. It's Wednesday, June 17th. And for Christine Ritchie, I'm Brendan Legg.
11: And I'm Mitch Burke. Here's what's making news right now.
32: Ghana
7: and Panama fans defying the rainy weather, taking the downtown core by storm to watch the second World Cup match hosted in this city. I'm Sofia Favaroutsos at FanFest.
31: A three-year-old is in serious, non-life-threatening condition this evening after being hit by a car near Bathurst and Eglinton earlier today.
11: The peace deal has been signed by both U.S. President Trump and the President of Iran to end the conflict in the Middle East.
0: Should gambling commercials be banned?
1: Play smart, stay in control.
0: The Ford government says it is exploring a possible crackdown on the gambling commercials.
2: The Blue Jays trying to hold on and secure the series win over the Red Sox at Fenway Park. Four games on the Wednesday schedule in the FIFA World Cup, and the Maple Leafs hire Hiller as the 41st coach in franchise history. Sports at 45.
7: The TSX hit a record for a third day, but finished down 200 points, and the Dow dropped by more than 500, even after the U.S. Fed left interest rates unchanged. Business at 56.
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31: Time for Rogers Xfinity Internet traffic and weather together on the ones. Here's Asher Roth.
3: All right, thank you, Brandon. Well, it is certainly calming down on the major routes, although I get the feeling that's going to change now that the game is over at Toronto Stadium. This report brought to you by Foodland. So if you're traveling on the eastbound 401, it's now just volume between Dixon and Keele in both the Express and Collectors. There was a problem causing those delays, but that is now cleared away. So it's moving better, but still a bit slow through that stretch, especially beyond Islington. And then there's a new problem on the northbound DVP ramp onto the eastbound 401 just before the split off to the Express and Collectors. It's in that right lane. So if you're trying to get to the Collectors, you can use the left lane. And if you're trying to get to the Express, this does not really affect you. If you're traveling on the southbound DVP, watch for an ongoing crash investigation approaching Don Mills. Off to the right shoulder and just driving away right now. So it looks like they briefly took out the right lane. Now it's gone completely. And just getting word of a brand new problem westbound on the 401 near Warden in the Express. Looks like this just happened between Warden and Victoria Park in the Express. Couple of lanes affected, and the view is unfortunately obstructed by a tree. So it looks like at least one lane, and then a little further up, the right lane affected. So expect this to really fill in the next few minutes. Again, westbound 401, just past Warden in the Express, multiple lanes affected by a multi-vehicle crash. Locals love fresh beef. Get 10% off well-marbled cut from Canada AAA beef when you buy two of the same cut. See in store for details. With the forecast, here's Jesse Uppel.
4: Strong winds this evening with the risk of strong thunderstorms as well and local heavy downpours up to 40 millimeters in total with this system moving through the GTA tonight down to 15 degrees and those winds are upwards of 70 kilometers per hour, which will continue through early Thursday. The wet weather diminishes Thursday afternoon and will warm up to a high of 22. Tonight's low 15.
11: It is 18 degrees at Pearson right now. 680 News Time 933.
31: The rain falling this evening didn't dampen the spirits of footy fans as they packed Fort York for FanFest. The Ghana-Panama game came down to the wire with Ghana taking the win after a goal late in the contest.
11: It's 680 Sofia Vavaroutsos joins us from Fort York, getting the vibe check from two very passionate fan bases.
7: Hundreds of fans stuck it out to the bitter end, battling wind and rain to take in the second ever World Cup match hosted in this city with their communities at FanFest. Ghana taking the dramatic win, but this Panama fan says the game still meant a lot.
8: We're a little bit let down, but you know what? It was a really good, really heartfelt, really good game. Yeah, I'm proud to cheer on Panama.
7: The fan festival is set to return to Fort York here tomorrow with another day of live music and hype. It's expected to be packed with people wearing red and white as this country plays its second match of the tournament in Vancouver. And on Saturday, another big day for footy fans downtown with Toronto Stadium set to play host once again. At FanFest, I'm Sofia Vavaroutsos.
31: And still to come tonight, the debut of the first ever Central Asian country to compete in the World Cup. 680's Luke Shields joins us live with the latest from Toronto Stadium and your other Day 7 headlines. Luke.
2: Yeah, Brendan, there's certainly no shortage of World Cup action on the docket today. Game one of four on the sked took over Houston Stadium as Portugal lets a good opportunity slip away as they draw 1-1 with Congo. In Dallas, Harry Kane's two goals, along with markers from Jude Bellingham and Marcus Rashford, powers England past a solid Croatia side 4-2. Then at Toronto Stadium, Ghana finds the back of the net in added time to squeeze past Panama 1-0. Kicking off at the top of the hour, it's Colombia versus Uzbekistan at Mexico Stadium to close out day seven of the FIFA World Cup. As for Canada, their second match of the tournament goes tomorrow at 6 o'clock against Qatar in Vancouver, and we could see the return of captain and star left back Alphonso Davies, who's available to play according to head coach Jesse Marsh. He says they'll see how the match unfolds before determining if Davies sees any playing time. Reporting live, I'm Luke Shields.
11: 680 News Time 9:35. A three-year-old child has been taken to hospital after a crash in the Bathurst and Eglinton area of Mount Forest. Toronto Police Constable Ashley Visser says it happened around 4 this afternoon.
5: We had reports of a vehicle hopping the sidewalk and striking a hydro pole. And in doing so, the driver of the vehicle did strike parents with their three-year-old child. The driver of the vehicle did remain on scene, and the three-year-old child was taken to hospital with non-life-threatening injuries.
11: That intersection was closed for several hours for the investigation, but it has since reopened. There's no word if any charges will be laid against the driver, who did remain at the scene.
31: Two more boys have been arrested in connection with this week's incident on the Leaside Bridge that saw a Toronto police officer hit by a stolen vehicle. A 12-year-old boy and 14-year-old boy, both from Toronto, are now facing charges. Another 12-year-old boy is already facing over half a dozen charges, including attempted murder. Police allege officers were trying to stop a stolen car in the Donlands and O'Connor area early Monday morning when one of the officers was hit by the vehicle. The SIU says the officer fired at the driver, who was taken to hospital where he is being treated for non-life-threatening injuries. The officer was treated and released from hospital.
11: 680 News Time 9:37. Former Liberal MP and MPP Han Dong is looking to Toronto City Council for a political comeback. Dong says in a social media post that he declared today to run for the ward of Scarborough North in the municipal election this fall. Dong says he will lean on his decades of experience in provincial and federal politics to attract investment and bring jobs to Scarborough North while encouraging fiscal discipline at City Hall. He represented the Ontario Liberals in Trinity Spadina from 2014 to 2018 before winning back-to-back federal elections for the Liberals in Don Valley North. Dong resigned from the Federal Liberal Caucus in 2023 in response to a Global News report over his alleged communications with the Chinese consulate. The public inquiry into foreign interference later cleared Dong of wrongdoing, and Dong went on to settle a defamation lawsuit against Global News.
31: 680 News Time 9:38. The world can now see what is in the 14-point interim agreement to bring the U.S.-Iran war to an end, a deal that has been now digitally signed by Trump and Iran's president. It includes lifting the American blockade of Iranian ports, rewarding Iran for reopening the Strait of Hormuz, and laying the groundwork for future talks about their nuclear program. As ABC's Rachel Scott reports, Trump is facing backlash from his own party over the billions of dollars Iran could soon get.
9: President Trump acknowledges Iran's decision to close the strait was putting too much pressure on the American economy.
18: I didn't want to see economic catastrophe. If you kept this going, that could have happened. But all I know is every time we talked about the possibility of peace, the stock market shot up like a rocket ship.
9: The agreement lifts sanctions on Iran, letting them resume oil sales. And it says Iran and Oman will administer the strait, something that was not the case before the war and could open the door for Iran to eventually collect fees from tankers and cargo ships.
12: As part of these talks, the U.S. would help create a $300 billion fund to help Iran rebuild. The administration says this would not be taxpayer money. But tonight, some Republicans are outraged. Senator Bill Cassidy saying Reagan is rolling over in his grave, calling this the worst foreign policy blunder in decades.
31: Trump says he signed a copy of the agreement tonight while dining with the French prime minister in the palace in Versailles. Pakistan says the originally planned in-person signing ceremony in Switzerland will still be going ahead on Friday.
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31: 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Traffic and weather together coming up next. 680 News Time, 940.
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3: All right, Brandon, this report, it is brought to you by Sunnybrook Health Sciences Center. So if you're driving on the Gardiner, either direction through downtown right now, you're going to find it very slow. As now that the World Cup game is over, there are some escorts happening as teams and dignitaries leave the area. So on the eastbound Gardiner, you're down to a single lane right near Jameson, and that is slowing you down from approaching Parkside. And on the westbound Gardiner, traffic's down to a single lane approaching Jameson. So that is backing things up all the way back from Spadina. And if you're hoping to take the Lakeshore as an alternative, well, remember, it is still closed from BC Road to Bathurst in both directions and will be until midnight. So just expect delays through the core. A reminder, you're also going to find Strawn closed from Lakeshore to East Liberty and Dufferin from BC Road to Springhurst, as well as portions of Fleet and Fort York Boulevard. Now, if you're on the westbound 401, we still have this multi-vehicle crash west of Warden in the express. Multiple lanes are affected. And again, the view that we have is obstructed by a tree, so we can't see clearly which lanes are affected. It looks like the left lane and then a little further up the right lane. I'm going to have to get MTO to clarify here, but believe it or not, the delays here are not too bad, surprisingly, given that it's kind of a bit of a messy situation. Northbound DVP, that stalled vehicle on the ramp to the eastbound 401, has now cleared away. And we've got just one bit of construction tonight. Niagara bound on the QEW through Casablanca, the left lane is blocked. You're the reason Sunnybrook targets tumors in real time and why a stroke is reversed in 10 minutes. Give today at yourthereason.ca. With the forecast, meteorologist Jesse Uppel.
4: Active weather rolling in through this evening and overnight here across the GTA. Heavy amounts of rain, locally up to 40 millimeters possible, along with very strong southeast winds, gusting upwards of 70 or 80 kilometers per hour. 15 for the overnight low. Tomorrow, showers and storms early on in the morning with very gusty conditions throughout the day. Should stay dry for the afternoon, though, a high of 22. And so quite breezy on Friday, partly cloudy and a high of 23. Tonight's low, 15.
31: 18 degrees right now with light rain falling at Pearson Airport. 680 News Time, 944. 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
31: Rainy and 18 degrees right now. Good evening. I'm Brendan Lang. Here are the top stories we're tracking this hour. Thousands of fans packed FanFest and Toronto Stadium for the second World Cup game in Toronto tonight. The match between Ghana and Panama finished in thrilling fashion with Ghana scoring late to take the win. We'll have a full recap of the game coming up in sports. A three-year-old has been taken to hospital with serious non-life-threatening injuries after being hit by a car near Bathurst and Eglinton this afternoon. The child, along with their two parents, were on the sidewalk when the car jumped the curb and hit a hydro pole before striking them. The driver did remain on scene, and if you have watched sports over the last several years, you must have noticed the increasing number of gambling ads on your television. Some in the government are asking for a complete ban of the commercials, while the Ford government says they are looking into changing the rules of what can be included in the ads. And it's now time for sports, and from Sportsnet 590 The Fan, here's Luke Shields.
2: Brendan, the Blue Jays got off to another fast start in the middle game of their three-game road series with the Boston Red Sox. The Jays have gotten two RBIs from Vladimir Guerrero Jr. and one from Andrés Giménez to give them a 3-0 lead, and that's where we remain in the top of the ninth inning on Sportsnet and 590 The Fan. Meanwhile, the Jays also making a trade today, sending catcher Tyler Heineman to the Angels in exchange for cash considerations. To soccer, where it's day 7 of the FIFA World Cup, with 3 of the 4 Wednesday matches now final. Portugal draws 1-1 with Congo, and England's top players shine in a 4-2 win over Croatia and at Toronto Stadium. Ghana with a dramatic 1-0 win over Panama. At 10, it's Uzbekistan, Colombia in Mexico City. Meanwhile, some big news from Canadian coach Jesse Marsh, who says Alphonso Davies is available to play tomorrow versus Qatar in Vancouver, depending on how the match unfolds. To hockey news, where John Chaika continues to put his fingerprints on his new organization, as the Maple Leafs named Jim Hiller the 41st head coach in franchise history today. Hiller spent parts of three seasons at the helm of the LA Kings, going 93, 58, and 24 before being fired by the Kings in March. He also spent four seasons as an assistant for the Blue and White under Mike Babcock. Elsewhere in hockey, the PWHL draft on the go from Detroit. Olympic MVP for Team USA Caroline Harvey goes first overall to Vancouver. The Scepters have made four selections, taking American forward Kirsten Sims 8th overall before making forward Jamie Nelson the 20th overall pick, Canadian defender Brooke Fisher 32nd overall, and forward Jane Cool 44th overall. Sports at 15 and 45, past every hour or anytime at sportsnet.ca.
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31: 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You'd think the Ontario gambling industry was struggling to find an audience by how aggressively the ads are shoved in all of our faces. Quite the opposite, to the tune of billions in tax revenue every year and rising rates of addiction. And as 680's Richard Southern reports, the government says it is considering a commercial crackdown.
15: The Ford government's already enacted some restrictions around gambling advertisements, preventing celebrities from appearing in them unless they're touting responsible gaming. It's why you hear the Jays' Vladimir Guerrero Jr. saying this in a new ad for a sports book.
18: Say your limit before you step out to the plate.
15: But now some, including some Ontario Liberals, want to see those gambling ads outright banned. Gambling and Tourism Minister Stan Cho tells me he's looking at it.
19: Yes, we've invested nearly $500 million since 2018 into responsible gambling measures, but we need to look at the advertising side. You're a sports fan, Richard. You see that ticker tapes are very different now than they were 10 years ago. Commercials are very different now around gaming than they were 10 years ago. And government can't be the last to jump on board. We're going to be proactive on this.
15: He tells me he'll have an announcement on it later this summer. Richard Sutter, Queen's Park.
31: 680 News Time, 949. Police clashed with protesters in Mississippi after a one-year-old boy was shot and killed by police outside a Walmart south of Memphis, sparking outrage and demands for justice. ABC's Morgan Norwood reports.
5: The fatal shooting unfolding Sunday after officers responded to a report of shoplifting. Police say they saw two people fleeing a Walmart with a child. When they tried stopping their car, police say the driver almost hit an officer, and police opened fire. One-year-old Cohen Wiley rushed to the hospital by his mother, but he later died. Protesters now demanding that officer be fired.
31: That officer has been placed on administrative leave, Walmart saying it is saddened by the incident and that it is working with law enforcement as they investigate. The intersection of Yonge and Dundas is closed to traffic because of FIFA fan celebrations. The game ended a short time ago with fans spilling out of Sankofa Square. Police say they closed the intersection for safety. Stay with 680 News Radio for more on this developing story. Coming up in 60 seconds, a look at the roads and your extended forecast. 680 News Time, 950.
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0: Thanks to the traffic spotter for letting us know. So west of Warden in the Express, first you're going to find the left lane blocked, and then a little further up, the left lane and right shoulder are blocked. Again, I'm not sure if these are related or if they're two completely separate collisions, but traffic kind of has to zigzag around this scene, and it is a little bit slow from Warden to Victoria Park in the Express. If you're traveling on the northbound DVP, a bit of a delay right now from Lawrence up to York Mills. And a reminder of the ongoing in-town closures because of the World Cup game. You're going to find the Lakeshore closed both ways from BC Road to Bathurst, Strawn closed from Lakeshore to East Liberty, Dufferin from BC Road to Springhurst. And now you're also going to find the intersection of Yonge and Dundas closed in all directions, and a portion of Yonge closed south of Dundas because of the, it looks like a Ghanaian watch party has spilled out into the street and everybody is celebrating. So drivers are going to want to avoid the area. 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With the forecast, meteorologist Jesse Upel.
1: Tracking active weather through this evening and overnight across the GTA. Locally, heavy amounts of rain associated with these thunderstorms, but also very strong wind gusts, upwards of 70 kilometers per hour. We're down to 15 through the overnight, waking up to some scattered showers and thunderstorms tomorrow morning. It tapers off throughout the day, but we're still quite windy with gusts close to 70K. And we're up to about 23 degrees on Friday. Still quite breezy, though, with sun and cloud and lots of sunshine for this upcoming weekend, staying dry and seasonal with highs near 24. Tonight, slow 15.
2: 18 degrees right now with light rain falling. Coming up at 10 o'clock, the latest fan reactions from FanFest at Fort York as the game between Ghana and Panama ends in a 1-0 win for Ghana. 680 News Time, 9:54.
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2: 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More people globally are facing the threat of hunger. AP correspondent Ed Donahue reports.
8: The United Nations food agencies are warning acute hunger is expected to get worse across 13 global hotspots. A new report says 266 million people are already facing high levels of acute food insecurity.
9: The highest level of concern, there is Sudan, South Sudan, Yemen, Palestine, Nigeria, and Somalia.
8: John Martin Bauer with the World Food Program says conditions in the Gaza Strip have improved since last year's ceasefire, but the situation there remains fragile.
9: Every hotspot of highest concern is a place affected by conflict and violence. And conflict destroys livelihoods, it forces people to leave, it disrupts markets, damages infrastructure, and restricts humanitarian access.
8: The report says hunger risks are compounded by economic shocks, deep cuts to humanitarian funding, and the expected impact of an El Nino, which could bring droughts and floods. I'm Ed Donahue.
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0: Wall Street finished firmly in the red today, with markets now expecting an interest rate hike in the U.S. by October. This after the first interest rate announcement with the new U.S. Fed chair, Kevin Warsh. No change in interest rates today, but it certainly sounds like a hike is coming. Now, the Dow hit a record for a third day, but it finished lower by 507 points. The S&P was down by 91, and the NASDAQ lower by 354. The NASDAQ, the biggest loser, down 1.3%. Shares in SpaceX taking a breather today after jumping by almost 50% in the first three trading days. The stock dropped by almost 5%, the first losing day for stock in the company owned by Elon Musk, who, of course, became a trillionaire on Friday when the IPO happened. Now, before today, SpaceX stock was one of the most purchased stock by retail investors each day since the IPO, matching the combined buying of NVIDIA, Alphabet, Amazon, and Meta. On Bay Street, the TSX was trying for a fifth straight winning day. It was down 264 points, 35,125. It did hit a record for a third straight day. Gold futures today down 0.8% to 4,296. Silver dropped by 3.2% to $68 the ounce. And then oil snapped a four-day losing streak. It was higher by 74 cents to 76.79. At the Business Center, I'm Chris McCusker.
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7: Rain falling in Burlington right now, 17 degrees in Markham. It's also raining and 16 degrees. 680 News Time, 10 o'clock.
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9: Good evening. It is Wednesday, June 17th. I'm Mitch Burke.
7: And in for Christine Ritchie, I'm Brendan Lang. Here's what's making news this hour.
10: A clash of fans at Fort York.
11: Canada!
10: Thousands are supporting their teams and bringing the energy to FanFest for the second World Cup match hosted in this city.
9: The large crowds taking in the game from Sankofa Square now spilling into the streets. Yonge and Dundas right now completely closed to traffic. A car jumps a midtown sidewalk and strikes a hydro pole, injuring a toddler and their parents who were walking nearby.
7: The world can now see the terms of the deal to bring the U.S.-Iran war to an end as Donald Trump tries to defend parts of the memo that has some Republicans outraged.
12: The Blue Jays shut out the Red Sox in Boston. We have the latest from the FIFA World Cup, including some big Canadian lineup news, and the Maple Leafs hired Jim Hiller as their next head coach. Sports at 15.
0: No change in interest rates in the U.S. today, but a hike could be coming. The Dow dropped by more than 500 points. The TSX down by more than 200. Business at 20.
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9: Rogers, Xfinity Internet, traffic and weather together on the ones. Here's Asher Roth.
13: This report brought to you by Mr. Lube Plus Tires. So if you're on the westbound 401, there's a collision west of Warden in the express towards Victoria Park. They've cleared the right shoulder, so now it's just the left lane that's blocked in two separate portions. Not sure if these are two separate collisions or if this is just one big long scene that's been extended, but thankfully it's just the one lane affected. and the delays are not too bad, all things considered. If you're on the Gardner, expect delays right now westbound from Spadina to approaching Jamison and eastbound from approaching Parkside to east of Jamison. We're told by Toronto Transportation that these are rolling blocks to allow certain people to leave the area of Toronto Stadium in the wake of that soccer game. Speaking of the aftermath of the soccer game, you heard the guys mention that Yonge and Dundas is closed in all directions because there was a viewing party at Sankofa Square with a lot of fans of Ghana. Now that they've won, that party has spilled out into the street. So it looks like Yonge is closed both ways from, I want to say, north of Dundas down to at least Shooter Street. So drivers probably best to avoid Yonge anywhere from Girard down to Queen, just so you don't get stuck in any closures. And of course, there are a number of roads closed near Toronto Stadium, including Lakeshore from Bathurst to BC Road, Strawn from Lakeshore to East Liberty, and Dufferin from BC Road to Springhurst until midnight. Get your car summer ready. 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With the forecast, here's Jesse Uppel.
11: We're tracking a series of thunderstorms bringing local heavy downpours through this evening and very strong winds, topping off at about 70 or 80 kilometers per hour at times. That will continue through the overnight with the wet weather, upwards of 40 millimeters by tomorrow morning, a low of 15 degrees. Tomorrow afternoon, things do dry out, but we remain quite windy with winds out of the southwest and a high of 22. Tonight's low, 15.
7: 18 degrees at Pearson Airport right now with rain falling overhead. 680 News Time, 10:04.
9: Safe to say the city is still buzzing well into the night. The second World Cup match at Toronto Stadium now in the books. It was Panama versus Ghana, and the fans were stoked, some of them maybe even a little soaked.
7: Thousands packed into FIFA Fan Fest at Fort York tonight, including 680 Sofia Vavaroutsos, who joins us with more.
10: Two passionate fan bases collided at Fan Fest, celebrating the beautiful game and the second World Cup match hosted in this city, which saw Ghana take the win against Panama. And while it rained steadily through the entire match with red and yellow jerseys peeking out from under umbrellas and ponchos, Ghana fans say it was worth it.
14: Good for us. We are so happy. I cannot tell. Very, very happy. Yeah, that's why the rain, we got something good. It was worth it.
15: Hey, we got a last minute winner, which was crazy. So I am very, very happy about that.
10: And the World Cup hype continues downtown. FanFest is set to be packed again tomorrow when Canada plays its second match of the tournament, which will be broadcast from Vancouver. At FanFest, I'm Sofia Vavaroutsos.
9: And happening right now, fans spilling out of Sankofa Square after the Ghana versus Panama match watch party at FanFest have gathered at Yonge and Dundas, forcing police to close roads to traffic. The entire intersection was closed at one point. It looks like officers are trying to keep the traffic moving, at least along Dundas. But as you just heard from Asher there, if you're driving downtown, it is a safe bet to avoid Yonge Street. Anywhere between Girard in the north and Queen, even Shooter, to the south, just to be safe as the footy fans revel in this moment after the big match at Toronto Stadium.
7: 680 News Time, 10:05. The FIFA action continues tonight with the debut of the first ever Central Asian country to compete in the World Cup. Luke Shields at the 680 Sports Center joins us live with the latest. Luke.
12: Yeah, Brendan, it's another busy day at the FIFA World Cup with four matches on the Wednesday schedule. The action got going at Houston Stadium, where Portugal ran with Congo. Each side found the back of the net in the opening half as they played to a 1-1 draw. Later, England did their first game of the tournament in Dallas against Croatia. The English got two tallies from star striker Harry Kane to help power them to a 4-2 win. And at Toronto Stadium, Ghana kicks off their tournament with a 1-0 win over Panama in the second World Cup match ever played here in the city. Happening now, Colombia and Uzbekistan each getting their World Cup schedules underway from Mexico City Stadium. This one just kicked off moments ago. It's scoreless in the sixth minute. And some big news for Canada ahead of their second match of the tournament tomorrow at 6 o'clock against Qatar in Vancouver, as head coach Jesse Marsh announces to the media that captain Alphonso Davies will be available to play. Reporting live, I'm Luke Shields.
9: 680 News Time 10:06. Toronto police are investigating a crash in the Forest Hill neighborhood that sent a toddler to hospital. It happened in the Bathurst and Eglinton area around 4 this afternoon. Constable Ashley Visser says a vehicle hopped onto the sidewalk, hit a hydro pole, and then a mother, father, and their 3-year-old child.
16: And the 3-year-old child was taken to hospital with non-life-threatening injuries. There hasn't been any other reports of any injuries at this time.
9: The driver involved remained on scene.
7: 680 News Time, 10:07. Two more boys have been charged in connection to this week's incident on the Leaside Bridge that saw a Toronto police officer hit by a stolen car and a 12-year-old arrested for attempted murder. Now investigators say they've arrested and charged another 12-year-old boy and a 14-year-old boy. Police were trying to stop a stolen car near Donlands and O'Connor when the officer was struck. The officer then fired at the driver, who suffered non-life-threatening injuries. The Special Investigations Unit is investigating.
9: 680 News Time, 10:07. The Memorandum of Understanding between the U.S. and Iran has officially been signed by Donald Trump. He says he signed it while dining at Versailles tonight in Paris. It comes hours after the president addressed the media on the draft agreement. As ABC's Rachel Scott reports, it will reopen the Strait of Hormuz and lay the groundwork for 60 days of talks about Iran's nuclear program.
17: Iran reaffirms that it shall not procure or develop nuclear weapons. Reaffirms because it made that same pledge in the first line of the Obama nuclear deal. But unlike that deal, Iran's agreement with President Trump includes no other nuclear commitments, just a pledge to keep talking, including about how Iran could dispose of its highly enriched uranium.
9: According to officials, the draft deal also has provisions to ensure Lebanon's territorial integrity in the wake of Israeli attacks against Hezbollah.
7: 680 News Time, 10:08. The Maple Leafs have introduced their new head coach, and as 680's Momin Qureshi tells us, he's a familiar face.
18: Standing behind the Leafs bench is not new for Jim Hiller. He was an assistant coach with the team under Mike Babcock from 2015 to 2019. Most recently, he was the head coach of the Los Angeles Kings, but was fired back in May. Leafs GM John Chayka believes Hiller is the right man for the job.
19: His values, his approach, his vision for how a team should function fit naturally with what we are trying to build here. Today is an important step, but only a step.
18: Hiller calling this the opportunity of a lifetime, discussing his coaching philosophy.
20: Everybody who's involved and can touch the team and certain ways has some input and some influence on how that grows. The players, of course, have the greatest influence, but we outside that have to support that and understand that as that grows, the team grows. And so that's where a lot of our emphasis will be, and just recreating, reigniting, and growing and strengthening the spirit of the hockey team.
18: He says that starts with skating. I'm Momin Qureshi.
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9: Now the gas price update. It's another good one. Enpro predicts the price will drop another 5 cents at midnight, down to $1.57.9 a liter at most GTA stations. 680 News Time, 10:10.
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9: 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Rogers Xfinity Internet traffic and weather together on the ones. Here's Asheroff.
13: Well, this report is brought to you by Joseph Gas. So With the wet weather, there isn't a whole lot of overnight construction, but we've got delays, especially downtown around Toronto Stadium, partially because of there was a rolling block, but it looks like also now there is a collision on the westbound Gardiner just west of Spadina. The ramp lane is blocked because of a crash, and this is in the midst of where we've been monitoring a block, according to Toronto Transportation, that has traffic down to a single lane. So it's slow on the westbound Gardiner from Spadina to approaching Jamison, and also eastbound from Parkside to east of Jamison, where we're told there's another rolling block that's got traffic down to a single lane there, as I guess the players, the teams, the other dignitaries leave the area around Toronto Stadium. This also has a number of streets closed in the area until midnight. Lakeshore from Bathurst to BC Road both ways. Strawn from Lakeshore to East Liberty. Dufferin from BC Road to Springhurst. Fleet from Strawn to Angelique. And Fort York Boulevard from Lakeshore to Angelique. We've also been monitoring a street party, a kind of makeshift street party that is blocking a portion of Yonge, south of Dundas towards Shooter Street. There was a watch party at Sankofa Square that has spilled out into the intersection at Yonge and Dundas. So we can see that the intersection is closed in all directions. We were told they were trying to let traffic through Dundas. I can't quite see if traffic is getting through on Dundas, but for now, drivers are going to want to avoid this area. I'd say just to be safe, Yonge between Girard and Queen and Dundas between Bay and Church Streets. 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With the forecast, meteorologist Jesse Upel.
11: Cloudy and unsettled through this evening with quite a bit of active weather. We have scattered rain showers, periods of steady rain at times, but also the risk of strong storms bringing very gusty conditions. Winds are upwards of 60 to 70, maybe 80 kilometers per hour tonight. A low of 15 degrees with about 40 millimeters of rain in total by tomorrow morning. That rain does taper off by tomorrow afternoon, remaining quite windy throughout the day, a high of 22 degrees. Breezy and partly cloudy on Friday, a high near 23. Tonight's low, 15.
9: 17 degrees at Pearson right now. 680 News Time, 1014.
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9: 17 degrees right now at Pearson. Good evening, I'm Mitch Burke. No lightning, no problem. Thunderstorms are possible through the late evening and overnight. Some of them could be strong, but it was just plain rain for the evening, and so FIFA Fan Fest is a go. We'll have more on another stunner at Toronto Stadium with Luke Shields in just a moment. And right now, footy fans are filling the downtown, at one point completely taking over Yonge and Dundas. That intersection closed to traffic. Officers are trying to keep the cars moving at least along Dundas, but if you have to be driving downtown, you'd be well to avoid Yonge Street between Girard and Queen. And Pakistan says the deal to end the war in Iran is taking immediate effect after both sides signed it. It reopens the Strait of Hormuz toll-free for 60 days and sets the table for future nuclear talks. But critics say, including many Republicans, that Iran takes away far too many financial wins than they're comfortable with. Time for sports. Here's Luke Shields.
0: Mitch, the Blue Jays continue their three-game series against the Boston Red Sox at Fenway Park tonight. Vladimir Guerrero Jr. drove in two runs, and Andrés Giménez had an RBI of his own to go along with three stolen bases, and the Red Sox had no answers for the Jays' pitching staff as the Jays win at 3-0, securing the series win in the process. They'll go for the sweep tomorrow afternoon at 1:37. Meanwhile, the Jays have dealt catcher Tyler Heineman to the Los Angeles Angels in exchange for cash considerations. Shifting gears to the FIFA World Cup, where there's four games on the Wednesday schedule, with three of them already in the books. England got two goals from Harry Kane to go along with markers from Jude Bellingham and Marcus Rashford en route to a 4-2 win over Croatia in their tournament opener. Elsewhere, Portugal plays to a 1-1 draw with Congo, and Ghana's late goal lifts them past Panama 1-0 at Toronto Stadium. Happening now, no score between Uzbekistan and Colombia in the 16th minute. And some big Canadian lineup news today, as head coach Jesse Marsh announces that that captain Alphonso Davies is available to play in Canada's second game of the tournament tomorrow at 6 o'clock against Qatar in Vancouver. To hockey, where the Maple Leafs made news today by hiring former LA Kings bench boss Jim Hiller as the 41st head coach in franchise history. Hiller served as an assistant for the Buds from 2015 until 2019. And in the PWHL, the draft going down tonight in Detroit, the Vancouver Golden Eyes selected defender Caroline Harvey out of the University of Wisconsin first overall. The Scepters picked 8th overall, and they selected American forward Kirsten Sims, also out of Wisconsin. Sports at 15 and 45, past every hour, or anytime at sportsnet.ca.
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9: 680 News Time, 10:18. Former Mississauga Mayor Bonnie Crombie says she's weighing her options amid speculation that she could run to lead the city again. When asked by reporters today, Crombie says her team is considering options. Crombie was mayor of the city from 2014 to 2024, succeeding longtime mayor Hazel McCallion. She stepped down from the job and entered provincial politics after winning the Ontario Liberal Party leadership race in 2023. And then, of course, she did fail to win a seat in the subsequent election. Alberta Premier Danielle Smith has told the group of Indigenous chiefs they need to check themselves after they accused her of potential treason. The Assembly of Treaty Chiefs unanimously voted to ask the Mounties to look into whether Smith's referendum amounts to criminal treason. The chiefs call the fall referendum an intentional violation of the treaty relationship and ignores risks to Canada's sovereignty. Smith says the accusation is disgraceful. And a terrifying moment in New York City today as one of Central Park's famous carriage horses breaks loose, throwing a family of tourists.
14: A horse-drawn carriage takes off in Central Park, the horse bolting as a family of four tourists barely hangs on inside as the horse sprints out of control, moments later crashing into another and flipping onto its side. Police say an 18-year-old man who fell from the carriage rushed to the hospital in critical condition. This is the second incident involving New York's famous and controversial carriage horses in just over a week. New calls from animal rights groups and the Central Park Conservancy to ban the horse carriages.
9: And now in a recent update, we've learned that 18-year-old who fell from the carriage died from his injuries in hospital. 680 News Time, 10:20.
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13: 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So if you're traveling on the westbound 401, there's a collision between Warden and Victoria Park in the express. The left lane is blocked kind of in two portions. This was a multi-vehicle crash and the vehicles were kind of spread out, but it's just the one left lane affected. So it's not too bad through here. And then a new problem westbound on the 401 approaching Dixie in the transfer to the collector lanes from the express. The right lane is taken out. That's due to a stalled vehicle. Westbound Gardner, here's where you're going to find the delays. First, west of Spadina, the ramp lane's blocked because of a collision, and then there is a closure. Basically, traffic's down to a single lane approaching Jamison. According to Toronto Transportation, it's a rolling block closure for people leaving the stadium after the World Cup game. So traffic down to a single lane westbound approaching Jamison and eastbound east of Jamison. It's moving better now on the eastbound lanes, but still a bit slow from approaching Jamison to just east of it. Also in town, because of a viewing party at Sankofa Square that has now become a street party, Yonge and Dundas, the intersection is closed in all directions because there's just people everywhere. And again, I'm just going to say, to be safe, drivers are going to want to avoid that portion of Yonge between Girard and Queen and Dundas between Bay and Church. I can't confirm if the roads are closed in those full parameters, but just so you don't get stuck and just so you don't say we didn't warn you, I'd say avoid those stretches. 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With the forecast, here's Jesse Upel.
11: Active weather continues to roll in this evening and overnight across the GTA. Locally, heavy amounts of rain, upwards of 40 millimeters possible, with that risk of thunderstorms and very gusty winds out of the southeast, upwards of 60 to 70 kilometer per hour gusts possible. We're down to 15 through the overnight. Tomorrow, wet and windy, at least to start off the day, but it does taper off throughout the afternoon, a high of 22. Still breezy on Friday, sun and cloud 23 for the high, and staying dry with lots of sunshine on Saturday, a high near seasonal at 24. Tonight's low 15.
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9: 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You are with All News Radio. It is no secret that sports betting has brought in millions, even billions of dollars to the province since it was legalized. Now the Ford government is looking into restricting the ads that we see pretty much everywhere. Here's Richard Southern with more.
30: We've all seen plenty of gambling ads, be it on TV or online, some even featuring sports celebrities like Vladimir Guerrero Jr. from the Blue Jays.
31: Play smart, stay in control.
30: The Ford government's already enacted a ban on those celebrities appearing in the ads and saying anything other than touting responsible gaming. But now some want the government to go further and outright ban all gambling advertisements. Gambling and Tourism Minister Stan Cho tells me he's looking at not doing just that.
1: We need to look at the advertising side, right? I'm hearing from constituents, MPPs, that this is a growing issue. And of course it is. Commercials are very different now around gaming than they were 10 years ago. And government can't be the last to jump on board. We're going to be proactive on this, and I'll have an update for you this summer.
30: Calls to a gambling helpline here in Ontario up 300% since the Ford government allowed legal online gaming. Richard Southern, Queen's Park.
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2: Noah, careful.
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21: No change in interest rates in the U.S. today, but half of the FOMC members are favoring a rate hike this year. In fact, markets are now pricing in a hike in October. This, remember, was the first meeting with Kevin Warsh as the chair, and he in the past has been critical of forward guidance, and today he did not submit a rate forecast. Arrows pointing down across the board on Wall Street. Even after the Dow hit a record for a third straight day, it finished down 507, the S&P down 91, and the NASDAQ down 354. On Bay Street, the TSX hit a record for a third day, but it finished down 264, 35,125, a pullback here of 0.7%. Shares in Guild and Activewear going against the trend today after a rough session. That stock rebounded partially by 6.5% after the company acknowledged a short seller report which questioned the company's sales. Jehoshaphat Research has now taken aim at the Canadian t-shirt maker twice in the past year. Gold futures today down 0.8% to 4,296. And then oil snapped a four-day losing streak. It was higher by 74 cents to 76.79 a barrel. U.S. crude oil inventories fell 8.2 million barrels last week as traders wait for the signing of the U.S.-Iran peace deal. At the Business Center, I'm Chris McCusker.
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9: It is 17 degrees right now at Pearson. A quick check of the radar shows some steady to heavy rain moving through the city and more to come overnight. 680 News Time, 10:30.
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24: Good evening. It's Wednesday, June 17th. And for Christine Ritchie, I'm Brendan Lang.
9: I'm Mitch Burke. Here's what's making news right now.
25: World Cup fever takes over Lakeshore, where supporters of Panama and Ghana fill FanFest to take in a tense match, the second one hosted in this city.
24: Roads are closed at the intersection of Yonge and Dundas, with fans flooding the streets after Ghana's win over Panama at Toronto Stadium.
9: A three-year-old is in hospital after they were hit by a car in the Forest Hill neighborhood this afternoon.
30: The Ford government signaling a crackdown on gambling advertisements is coming.
1: This is a growing issue, and of course it is.
30: How some are calling for an outright ban on the gambling commercials.
0: The Blue Jays win their second straight against the Red Sox in Beantown. We get you caught up on a busy day at the World Cup, including an update on Alphonso Davies' health status, and the Leafs have found their next head coach. Sports at 45.
21: Bay Street hits a record for a third day, but it closed down by more than 200 points. The Dow dropped by more than 500. Business at 56.
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24: Time for Rogers Xfinity Internet traffic and weather together on the ones. Here's Asher Roth.
7: Well, this report's brought to you by CapitalDirect.ca. Still monitoring a couple of problems on the westbound 401. First, just past Warden in the Express. You're going to find the left lane blocked because of a collision in a couple of portions. First, before you go around the bend, and then again after it. Looks like can see MTO on scene. I can't quite tell if that's a fire truck. I believe it is, in an ambulance, or if it's an MTO truck. We don't have the greatest angle, but either way, traffic's moving okay through the area. And then approaching Dixie and the transfer to the collectors, the right lane is blocked because of a stalled vehicle there. Just a slight delay as well. A new problem in Markham, the ramp from northbound Markham Road onto the westbound 407. It was closed, but it looks like now it is just the single left lane. Can't quite tell. I believe it is, though, a full closure of that ramp from northbound Markham Road onto the westbound 407. So avoid that ramp if you can. We can see from street level, looks like the right lane is also blocked northbound on Markham Road as you make your way towards the 407. Still going to find it very heavy on the westbound Gardner. There's a collision west of Spadina blocking the ramp lane. And then you're down to a single lane as you approach Jameson. That is because of a rolling closure related to the FIFA World Cup. It's also affecting eastbound traffic on the Gardner east of Jameson. You're down to a single lane there as well. And you're still going to find the intersection of Yonge and Dundas closed in all directions. It's because of a viewing party that has since become a street party after Ghana defeated Panama. And as I've been telling drivers for some time now, it's probably best to avoid Yonge between Girard and Queen to be safe. And also Dundas between Bay and Church, as we don't have the exact parameter of these closures, but just so you don't get stuck, that's probably your best bet. 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With the forecast, meteorologist Jesse Upel.
10: Strong winds this evening with the risk of strong thunderstorms as well and local heavy downpours up to 40 millimeters in total with this system moving through the GTA tonight down to 15 degrees and those winds are upwards of 70 kilometers per hour, which will continue through early Thursday. The wet weather diminishes Thursday afternoon and will warm up to a high of 22. Tonight's low, 15.
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24: The rain was falling for much of the evening in Toronto tonight, but that didn't turn fans away from FanFest for the World Cup match of the day between Panama and Ghana. And in the end, it was Ghana that prevailed.
6: 680 Sofia Vavaroutsos joins us from Fort York, getting reaction from fans.
25: Hundreds of Ghana and Panama fans stuck out the rainy weather to take in the highly anticipated match here at FanFest. And in the end, it was Ghana who took the win.
11: I'm so happy because the Black Star win. They fly all the way up to the sky.
12: I am very, very happy about that.
25: While Panama fans tell me they're disappointed, they say it was great to be out here.
13: You know, it was a hard-fought game. 90 minutes in, 92 minutes in, Ghana scores. Heartbreaking.
25: This was the second game hosted at Toronto Stadium, another one set there for Saturday, and FanFest is expected to be back on tomorrow, broadcasting the Team Canada match, which will be played in Vancouver, also with live music and big energy here all day. At FanFest, I'm Sofia Vavaroutsos.
24: And happening now, police have had to close off Yonge Street at Dundas to traffic because of World Cup fans pouring out of Sankofa Square. The match ended around 9 this evening with fans flooding the intersection in celebration. Police say the entire intersection was closed off, but they've since reopened Yonge Street, leaving Dundas closed east of Yonge. Stay with 680 News for more on this developing story.
6: This is 680 News Radio at 10:35. The first matchup between Ghana and Panama ever at the World Cup is come and gone. Now we turn our attention to Mexico City. 680's Luke Shields tells us more about the action so far there, Luke.
0: Yeah, Mitch, the World Cup rolling on today with four games on the schedule. It all kicked off in the Lone Star State as Portugal draws 1-1 with Congo. In game two of the day, Harry Kane scored twice to go along with markers from Jude Bellingham and Marcus Rashford as England knocks off Croatia 4-2. Over at Toronto Stadium, Ghana scores in injury time to take down Panama 1-0 in the second ever World Cup game here in Toronto. And happening now, Colombia running with Uzbekistan in Mexico City. This one is still scoreless in the 35th minute. As for Canada, head coach Jesse Marsh announcing today that captain Alphonso Davies will be available to play in the Red and Whites match with Qatar tomorrow in Vancouver. Kickoff goes at 6 o'clock. Reporting live, I'm Luke Shields.
24: Thank you very much, Luke. 680 News Time, 10:36. Two more boys are facing charges after a 12-year-old allegedly struck a Toronto police officer with a stolen car and was shot at by police before he fled the scene. The 12-year-old driver, who was arrested on Monday and taken to a hospital, faces charges including attempted murder, dangerous operation, and theft of a motor vehicle. And today, police say they have now charged another 12-year-old boy with theft of a motor vehicle, dangerous operation, and possessing property obtained by crime worth more than $5,000. A 14-year-old boy is also charged with possessing property obtained by crime worth more than $5,000. The Special Investigations Unit says four officers in two vehicles tried to box in a stolen vehicle on Leaside Bridge. As the driver tried to flee, he allegedly hit a police officer who fired multiple times at the vehicle.
6: 680 News Time, 10:37. An RCMP officer is accused of uttering threats against Donald Trump. Police allege a video was posted on a Snapchat account in which threatening comments were made toward the president during G7 security operations last June. The RCMP say the investigation was taken over by the Special Investigations Unit after an RCMP officer reported the video. 34-year-old Evanson Demerlis from Quebec is charged with uttering threats. He's set to appear in court next month.
24: 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Gambling commercials have become a staple while watching sports over the past few years. But 680's Richard Southern tells us the Ford government is considering changing the rules on the ads.
30: Gambling ads are just about everywhere, online, on TV. Now the Ford government says it may be looking to further crack down on them. Stan Cho is the tourism and gambling minister.
1: We need to look at the advertising side. This is a growing issue, and of course it is. Commercials are very different now around gaming than they were 10 years ago, and government can't be the last to jump on board.
30: The minister saying that even with the Ford government having recently voted down a liberal private members bill that would have outright banned the ads. The Ford government, though, has already enacted a ban on celebrities appearing in the commercials, except when they're promoting responsible gaming. It's why you hear the Blue Jays' Vladimir Guerrero Jr. saying only this stuff in a new ad for a sports book.
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30: Now the minister suggesting ads like that could be on the chopping block.
1: We're going to be proactive on this, and I'll have an update for you this summer.
30: Richard Sutton, Queens Park.
6: 680 News Time, 10:38. 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A big announcement from the Leafs today about their new head coach. They say they've found someone that they're calling the right man for the job. Hope so. 680's Mama Qureshi has the story.
4: Jim Hiller describing getting the chance to be the Leafs head coach this way.
14: Opportunity of a lifetime. It really is.
4: He's been behind the Leafs bench before, but as an assistant coach under Mike Babcock from 2015 to 2019. Most recently, he was the head coach of the Los Angeles Kings, but was fired back in May. Hiller says his philosophy is about growing the spirit of the team, and he believes that all starts with the fundamentals, specifically skating.
14: Never mind the offensive structure, the defensive structure, all those will be in place. They're a byproduct of the spirit and the skating of your hockey club.
4: Leafs GM John Chayka with a message for his players.
15: 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We hired someone who can create an environment where people are challenged, where accountability and trust can coexist.
4: The Leafs have first overall pick in the draft in 9 days. I'm Omen Qureshi.
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7: This report brought to you by Rona. So if you're traveling on the westbound 401, we still have a collision west of Warden in the express. The left lane is blocked. Looks like the collision scene has been reduced somewhat, and now there's just one portion of that left lane closed, and traffic is getting by just fine. Problems have cleared approaching Dixie in the transfer to the collectors. We've got a problem up in York Region, the northbound Markham Road ramp onto the westbound 407 that is closed due to a vehicle in the ditch. And then there's a collision on the westbound Gardner. Sorry, there was a collision on the westbound Gardner. Right as I started that sentence, we got an email saying that it's cleared west of Spadina. The ramp lane is now reopened, but it is still very closed. I'm just choked up talking about this. As you approach the exhibition grounds, approaching Jamison, traffic's down to a single lane. So it is a slow drive from Spadina to approaching Jamison. And also on the eastbound Gardner, you'll find it slow through that same area from about to Parkside towards Jamison. At last check, traffic is down to a single lane both ways as police escort certain dignitaries away from BMO Field, Toronto Stadium. Northbound DVP, a bit slow from approaching Eglinton up to York Mills. And Yonge Street has now reopened at Dundas. So there's still that party happening at Sankofa Square, but police have forced people off of the roadway, so drivers are now getting by in all directions. Auto Shack now at participating Rona Plus. 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With the forecast, meteorologist Jesse Upel.
10: Active weather rolling in through this evening and overnight here across the GTA. Heavy amounts of rain, locally up to 40 millimeters possible, along with very strong southeast winds, gusting upwards of 70 or 80 kilometers per hour. 15 for the overnight low. Tomorrow, showers and storms early on in the morning with very gusty conditions throughout the day. Should stay dry for the afternoon, though, a high of 22, and still quite breezy on Friday. Partly cloudy and a high of 23. Tonight's low, 15.
24: Rain still falling at Pearson Airport, now 16 degrees. Coming up in 60 seconds, we'll have a look at your top headlines and sports. 680 News Time, 1044.
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24: 16 degrees and still raining at Pearson Airport. Good evening. I'm Brendan Lang. Here are the top stories this hour. The weather wasn't great tonight, but that didn't stop fans from piling into FanFest and Toronto Stadium for the matchup between Ghana and Panama, with Ghana coming out on top. Your full Sports report is coming up next. A three-year-old and their two parents were hit by a car this afternoon in the area of Bathurst and Eglinton. The driver of the car drove onto the sidewalk before hitting the family. The three-year-old was taken to the hospital, but paramedics say they are in non-life-threatening condition, and gambling ads have been a staple for sports fans while watching games over the past few years. The Ford government announced today they will be looking into making changes on who can appear in the commercials. It's now time for sports, and from Sportsnet 590 The Fan, here's Luke Shields.
0: Brendan, the Blue Jays and Red Sox did battle in Game 2 of their three-game set from historic Fenway Park in Boston. The Jays scored first, courtesy of an Andrés Giménez RBI single, and Vladimir Guerrero Jr. drove in two of his own to make it 3-0 Jays, and they never looked back, winning the game and the series 3-0. They hand the ball to Treya Savage in search of the sweep tomorrow. In Jays roster news, they've traded catcher Tyler Heineman to the Angels in exchange for cash considerations. At the FIFA World Cup, there's four games of Wednesday action. Three finals from earlier, Portugal draws 1-1 with Congo. England kicks off their tournament with a 4-2 win over Croatia. And Ghana scores late to beat Panama 1-0 at Toronto Stadium. Happening now, Colombia up 1-0 on Uzbekistan late in the first half in Mexico City. Meanwhile, Canada coach Jesse Marsh announcing today that star left back and captain Alphonso Davies is available for our second game of the tournament tomorrow against Qatar. To hockey, where John Chaika made his first head coach hire as GM of the Maple Leafs, as former LA Kings head coach Jim Hiller wins the job as 41st bench boss in franchise history. Hiller was fired by the Kings in March, but did spend 4 years as an assistant for the Blue and White under head coach Mike Babcock from 2015 until 2019. Elsewhere in hockey, the PWHL draft on the go from the Motor City. Defender Carolyn Harvey out of the University of Wisconsin goes first overall to Vancouver. The Scepters selected American forward Kirsten Sims, also out of Wisconsin, with their first pick, 8th overall. Sports at 15 and 45, past every hour or anytime at sportsnet.ca.
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24: 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The U.S. president is once again floating the idea of terminating the trade deal with Canada and Mexico. 680 News radio business analyst Chris McCusker picks up the story.
28: Donald Trump says he would rather the U.S. not be part of the U.S.-Mexico-Canada trilateral trade pact, but he stopped short of threatening to outright quit the deal in another mixed signal ahead of the renewal deadline. Trump told reporters at the G7 they may not be able to make a deal, and he'd rather leave it unsigned or even terminated. Now, the trade deal negotiated during his first term is up for renewal by July 1st. And if it's not renewed, it would enter rolling review for 10 years before expiring. Talks with Mexico are ongoing, including sessions this week, while formal talks between the U.S. and Canada have not officially started. I'm Chris McCusker.
24: 680 News Time, 1049. More people globally are facing the threat of hunger. AP correspondent Ed Donahue reports.
29: The United Nations food agencies are warning acute hunger is expected to get worse across 13 global hotspots. A new report says 266 million people are already facing high levels of acute food insecurity.
31: The highest level of concern, There is Sudan, South Sudan, Yemen, Palestine, Nigeria, and Somalia.
29: Jean Martin Bauer with the World Food Program says conditions in the Gaza Strip have improved since last year's ceasefire, but the situation there remains fragile.
31: Every hotspot of highest concern is a place affected by conflict and violence. And conflict destroys livelihoods, it forces people to leave, it disrupts markets, damages infrastructure, and restricts humanitarian access.
29: The report says hunger risks are compounded by economic shocks, deep cuts to humanitarian funding, and the expected impact of an El Nino, which could bring droughts and floods. I'm Ed Donahue.
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24: 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Traffic and weather together on the ones. Let's head over to Asher Roth.
7: Well, Brandon, this report brought to you by Mercedes-Benz Toronto Queensway. So if you're on the westbound 401, you're still going to find a crash investigation happening between Warden and Victoria Park and the Express. You'll find the left lane blocked and traffic is getting by all right. In fact, I'm not seeing much of a delay through here at all. There isn't a whole lot of volume heading this way. So that's good news. And with the rain that we've seen off and on tonight, there's not a whole lot of construction. In fact, there's really none. So relatively smooth drive in the northern part of the major routes. But if you're on the Gardiner, it's a slow go on the westbound side, especially from approaching Spadina now to approaching Jamison. At last check, traffic was down to a single lane through there. Officials were being let out of the soccer game and onto the highway. And so other drivers

0: Strawn from Lakeshore to East Liberty Street, Dufferin from BC Road to Springhurst, and then Fleet Street from Strawn to Angelique and Fort York Boulevard from Lakeshore to Angelique. Again, those closures should be done, well, except for the Fleet and Fort York closures. The Dufferin, Strawn, and Lakeshore closures will end at midnight, and that is when the roads are set to reopen. The summer sales event is on at Mercedes-Benz Toronto Queensway. 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With the forecast, here's meteorologist Jesse Upel.
1: Tracking active weather through this evening and overnight across the GTA. Locally heavy amounts of rain associated with these thunderstorms, but also very strong wind gusts, upwards of 70 kilometers per hour. We're down to 15 through the overnight, waking up to some scattered showers and thunderstorms tomorrow morning. It tapers off throughout the day, but we're still quite windy with gusts close to 70 K. And we're up to about 23 degrees on Friday. Still quite breezy though, with sun and cloud and lots of sunshine for this upcoming weekend, staying dry and seasonal with highs near 24. Tonight's low 15.
2: The wet weather continues right now, still raining at Pearson Airport and 16 degrees. Coming up at 11 o'clock, the latest on the final World Cup game of the day and celebrations still going on in the downtown core. 680 News Time, 1054.
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2: 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The Devil Wears Prada franchise has topped $1 billion at the global box office.
8: You have no style or sense of fashion.
9: Well, I think that depends on what you're...
8: No. That wasn't a question.
2: Nearly 20 years after the original film, The Devil Wears Prada 2 has earned $676 million worldwide, pushing them past the $1 billion mark. The sequel is now in its seventh week, earning over $217 million domestic alone. The 2006 comedy, based on Lauren Weisberger's New York Times bestselling novel, earned $326 million. Musician Lil Nas X, best known for his 2019 viral smash hit Old Town Road, has announced he's been in rehab and was diagnosed with bipolar disorder. The update comes after he was charged with attacking Los Angeles police officers last summer. He entered a mental health diversion program because the court found the police encounter was the result of his since-diagnosed bipolar disorder and appeared to be an irregularity compared with his usual behavior. Lil Nas X says he's doing much better now and has a therapist and psychiatrist. Your Market Minute coming up next, 680 News Time, 1056.
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13: Markets finishing in the red today after the U.S. opted to leave interest rates unchanged. There was a pretty loud signal, though, that hikes could be coming, and markets are now pricing in a likely interest rate hike in October. This was also the first meeting with Kevin Warsh as the chair.
14: We've dropped forward guidance. Some along the committee, I think, dropped it, I suspect, from our discussion the last couple of days, because they said at this moment in time, it doesn't feel as though providing forward guidance is right.
13: He went on to say forward guidance will be taken up by one of the

0: task forces that he's created. Now, the Dow early in the day did hit a record high for a third session. It finished down by 507 points. The S&P down 91, the NASDAQ down 354. On Bay Street, the TSX hit a record for a third day, but it finished down 264 points, 35,125. Shares in Group Dynamite today jumped by about 6% after the biggest one-day drop for this stock on record. The stock got at least 7 downgrades today after earnings, which disappointed on same-store sales. Gold futures today down 0.8% to 4,296. Oil snapped a four-day losing streak. It was higher by 74 cents to 76.79. And our loonie lower for a fifth day today, it actually slipped below 71 cents U.S., hitting a fresh low for the year. At the Business Center, I'm Chris McCusker.
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7: Good evening. It is Wednesday, June 17th. I'm Mitch Burke.
5: And in for Christine Ritchie, I'm Brendan Lang. Here's what's making news this hour.
8: Ghana and Panama fans defying the rainy weather, taking the downtown core by storm to watch the second World Cup match hosted in this city. I'm Sophia Favaroutsos at FanFest.
7: Two more young boys are now charged in connection to that incident on the Leaside Bridge involving a police officer struck by a stolen car.
9: The run for mayor in Mississauga may soon see a familiar face.
10: She did well. She followed what Hazel did.
9: Bonnie Crombie attempting to return to municipal politics after her time leading the provincial Liberals.
5: And we'll tell you which former member of the provincial and federal parliament is trying to mount a political comeback with a run for Toronto City Council.
11: The Blue Jays win the game and the series against the Red Sox at Fenway Park. Four games on the schedule in the FIFA World Cup, and the Maple Leafs hire Hiller as the 41st coach in franchise history. Sports at 15.
0: Fresh records on markets on both sides of the border, but all finished in the red. The Dow dropped by more than 500 points, the TSX down by more than 200. Business at 26.
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7: It's time for Rogers Xfinity Internet traffic and weather together on the ones. At least we know it won't be a night full of construction, Ben Davey.
12: Thank you, Mitch. Yes, you are correct. Hello, Brendan, and good evening, Toronto. This report for Don Valley North Toyota. Yeah, we're getting ready for a soggy night, as Jesse's about to tell us, so please drive according to conditions. On the positive side, as Mitch said, that means virtually no overnight construction. The story tonight, no doubt, will be World Cup post-game traffic. A lot of people are heading home, and a lot of people are sticking around to celebrate. So that's creating some pretty crazy conditions right now, especially on city streets. We'll get to those in a moment. Right now, it's the westbound Gardner that is bumper to bumper from approaching the Rogers Center to about Dufferin before you're going to start to see some improvement. We've been tracking this with Asher for the last couple of hours, of course. The lane restrictions are rolling as they try to escort dignitaries and other important people out of the area without having to sit in traffic like the rest of us. So that's creating this very heavy volume. So if you can just avoid the West Gardner right now completely, that's a good idea. Find an alternate if you can. Lakeshore, a portion of that is closed, so that's not going to work for you, unfortunately. We'll give you the specifics on that in a sec. On the eastbound side of the Gardner Expressway, it's just a short delay right now through Bathurst, and then that clears quickly on the other side. City streets, we'll give you a quick rundown of roads that are still closed and will be until midnight. East and westbound Lakeshore between BC Road and Bathurst. North and southbound Strawn from Lakeshore to East Liberty. And north and southbound Dufferin between BC Road and Springhurst. So avoid those. You will be rerouted around those areas until midnight at least. Young and Dundas has reopened all lanes, all directions, so we can give you good news there. Northbound Don Valley Parkway dragging from Eglinton to Lawrence. That's just leftover volume is all that is. And we got a couple of vehicle issues on the go on the westbound 401 right now. The ramp to Nielsen has the right lane blocked with a stalled vehicle. West of Warden in the express, we have the left lane blocked with a collision, and it's a little bit slow through there as a result. Boasting some of the best brand loyalty in Canada, not that Don Valley North Toyota likes to boast, visit the showroom or donvalleynorthtoyota.com, a division of Wayne's Auto Group. Your next report in less than 10 minutes with your forecast meteorologist, Jesse Upel.
13: We're tracking a series of thunderstorms bringing local heavy downpours through this evening and very strong winds, topping off at about 70 or 80 kilometers per hour at times. That will continue through the overnight with the wet weather, upwards of 40 millimeters by tomorrow morning, a low of 15 degrees. Tomorrow afternoon, things do dry out, but we remain quite windy with winds out of the southwest and a high of 22. Tonight's low, 15.
5: Rain still falling at Pearson Airport, 16 degrees, 680 News Time, 11:04.
7: Tonight's rain doing absolutely nothing to dampen the spirits of footy fans as they packed Fort York for FanFest and continued to pack downtown streets, as you've been hearing in traffic. Yonge Street full of folks, especially around Sankofa Square. The Ghana-Panama game came down to the wire with Ghana taking the win after a goal late in the contest.
5: 680 Sophia Vavaroutos joins us from Fort York, getting the vibe check from two very passionate fan bases.
8: Hundreds of fans stuck it out to the bitter end, battling wind and rain to take in the second ever World Cup match hosted in this city with their communities at FanFest. Ghana taking the dramatic win, but this Panama fan says the game still meant a lot.
14: We're a little bit let down, but you know what? It was a really, really, really good, really heartfelt, really good game. Yeah, I'm proud to cheer on Panama.
8: The fan festival is set to return to Fort York here tomorrow with another day of live music and hype. It's expected to be packed with people wearing red and white as this country plays its second match of the tournament in Vancouver. And on Saturday, another big day for footy fans downtown with Toronto Stadium set to play host once again. At FanFest, I'm Sophia Vavaroutsos.
7: So we are now well into the last match of the day over at Azteca Stadium. Luke Shields joins us live with more on that and some big news we think you should know about as it pertains to Team Canada. Luke.
11: Yeah, Mitch, there's certainly no shortage of World Cup action on the docket today. Game 1 of 4 on the sked took over Houston Stadium as Portugal lets a good opportunity slip away as they draw 1-1 with Congo. In Dallas, Harry Kane's two goals along with markers from Jude Bellingham and Marcus Rashford powers England past a solid Croatia side 4-2. Then at Toronto Stadium, Ghana finds the back of the net in added time to squeeze past Panama 1-0. Happening now, Colombia on top of Uzbekistan 1-0. This one just kicked off on the second half at Mexico City Stadium to close out day 7 of the FIFA World Cup. As for Canada, their second match of the tournament goes tomorrow at 6 o'clock against Qatar in Vancouver, and we could see the return of captain and star left-back Alphonso Davies, who is available to play, according to head coach Jesse Marsh. He says they'll see how the match unfolds before determining if Davies sees any playing time. Reporting live, I'm Luke Shields.
5: 680 News Time, 11:06. A 3-year-old child has been taken to hospital after a crash in the area of Bathurst and Eglinton. Toronto Police Constable Ashley Visser says it happened just before 4 this afternoon.
15: We had reports of a vehicle hopping the sidewalk and striking a hydro pole. And in doing so, the driver of the vehicle did strike parents with their 3-year-old child. The driver of the vehicle did remain on scene, and the 3-year-old child was taken to hospital with non-life-threatening injuries.
5: The intersection was closed for several hours for the investigation, but has since reopened.
7: 680 News Time, 11:07. Former Liberal MP and MPP Han Dong is looking to Toronto City Council for a political comeback. Dong says in a social media post that he declared today to run for the ward of Scarborough North in the municipal election this fall. Dong says he will lean on his decades of experience in provincial and federal politics to attract investment and bring jobs to the riding. He represented the Ontario Liberals in Trinity Spadina from 2014 to 2018 before winning back-to-back federal elections for the Liberals in Don Valley North. Dong resigned from the federal Liberal caucus 3 years ago in response to a global news report over his alleged communications with the Chinese consulate. But then the public inquiry into foreign interference cleared him of wrongdoing, and Dong went on to settle a defamation lawsuit against Global News.
5: 680 News Time, 11:08. The world can now see what is in the 14-point interim agreement to bring the U.S.-Iran war to an end, a deal that has now been digitally signed by Trump and Iran's president. It includes lifting the American blockade of Iranian ports, rewarding Iran for reopening the Strait of Hormuz, and laying the groundwork for future talks about their nuclear program. As ABC's Rachel Scott reports, Trump is facing backlash from his own party over the billions of dollars Iran could soon get.
16: President Trump acknowledges Iran's decision to close the strait was putting too much pressure on the American economy.
17: I didn't want to see economic catastrophe. If you kept this going, that could have happened. But all I know is every time we talked about the possibility of peace, the stock market shot up like a rocket ship.
16: The agreement lifts sanctions on Iran, letting them resume oil sales. And it says Iran and Oman will administer the strait, something that was not the case before the war and could open the door for Iran to eventually collect fees from tankers and cargo ships.
18: As part of these talks, the U.S. would help create a $300 billion fund to help Iran rebuild. The administration says this would not be taxpayer money. But tonight, some Republicans are outraged. Senator Bill Cassidy saying Reagan is rolling over in his grave, calling this the worst foreign policy blunder in decades.
5: Trump says he signed a copy of the agreement tonight while dining with the French prime minister in the Palace of Versailles. Pakistan says the originally planned in-person signing ceremony in Switzerland will still be going ahead on Friday.
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7: 680 News Time, 11:11. Rogers Xfinity Internet, traffic and weather together on the ones. The westbound Gardner's my way out of work tonight, Ben Davies. Should I just sleep here?
12: Well, it's 11:11, so make a wish that the westbound Gardner will improve, and maybe it will, Mitch. This report brought to you by Canadian Blood Services. A lot of people wishing for this traffic to clear. I do have some good news. So that westbound Gardner bumper-to-bumper from the Rogers Centre to Dufferin, we're starting to see some of the front end of that gridlock open up, so you're going to get some open highway a little bit sooner than you might have even on the last report that I did. I'm getting choked up about it. It's so emotional. Past Bathurst now is where you're going to start to see the westbound Gardner clear. So that's definitely a good sign. A lot of people trying to get home after the soccer match, of course. And we got a lot of people staying downtown, too. So city streets, a lot of them are blocked. Yonge and Dundas is reopened. There's a big party happening down there, of course. East and westbound Fleet from Strawn to Angelique. That's going to be closed for a good chunk of these next few weeks. And then these stretches of road are going to reopen at midnight. East and westbound Lakeshore from BC Road to Bathurst, north and southbound Strawn from Lakeshore to East Liberty Street, and north and southbound Dufferin between BC Road and Springhurst. For now, all of those alternate routes are off limits. As for vehicle issues, we have a few of them. Westbound 401 ramp to Nielsen, right lane blocked with a stalled vehicle west of Warden in the express. We do have the left lane there blocked with an earlier crash. The northbound Markham Road ramp to the westbound 407 is closed. There's a vehicle in the ditch there. And on the westbound 403 in Hamilton now, we have a new problem at Main Street. The right lane there is blocked with a collision. O positive blood is in high demand right now. Book a blood appointment at blood.ca or use the Give Blood app. When you give, you gain something too. Experience what you get when you give. Your next report in less than 10 minutes with your forecast, meteorologist Jesse Upel.
13: Cloudy and unsettled through this evening with quite a bit of active weather. We have scattered rain showers, periods of steady rain at times, but also the risk of strong storms bringing very gusty conditions. Winds are upwards of 60 to 70, maybe 80 kilometers per hour tonight, a low of 15 degrees with about 40 millimeters of rain in total by tomorrow morning. That rain does taper off by tomorrow afternoon, remaining quite windy throughout the day, a high of 22 degrees. Breezy and partly cloudy on Friday, a high near 23. Tonight's low, 15.
7: 15 degrees right now at Pearson, 680 News Time, 1113. Two more boys have been arrested in connection with this week's incident on the Leaside Bridge that saw a Toronto police officer hit by a stolen vehicle. A 12-year-old boy and a 14-year-old boy, both from this city, are now facing charges. Another 12-year-old is already facing over half a dozen counts, including attempted murder. Police alleged that officers were trying to stop a stolen car in the Donland and O'Connor area early Monday morning when one of the officers was hit by a vehicle. The SIU says the officer fired at the driver, who was then taken to hospital, where he is being treated for non-life-threatening injuries. The officer was treated and released from hospital. 680 News Time, 1114.
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7: 15 degrees right now at Pearson. That is the overnight low. Get ready for some thunderstorms as we roll through the overnight hours. Good evening to you. I'm Mitch Burke. Ghana scores a late goal at Toronto Stadium and the crowd goes wild. That is the sound of fans not at the stadium nor at FanFest. We're talking at Sankofa Square and in and around Yonge and Dundas right now. The party continues. We'll have more on that World Cup stunner in a moment. Now, FanFest at Fort York tonight came with some steady light rainfall, but there's much more on the way, including the chance of strong thunderstorms in the wee morning hours. Your next look at the forecast coming up at 11:21. First, though, let's check sports. Here is Luke Shields.
11: Mitch, the Blue Jays got off to another fast start in the middle game of their three-game road series with the Boston Red Sox. The Jays got two RBIs from Vladimir Guerrero Jr. and one from Andrés Giménez to give them a 3-0 lead, and that was enough for a 3-0 shutout win. They'll go for their first series sweep since the season-opening set with the A's tomorrow at 1:35 on Sportsnet and 590 The Fan. Meanwhile, the Jays also making a trade today, sending catcher Tyler Heineman to the Angels in exchange for cash considerations. To soccer, where it's day 7 of the FIFA World Cup, with 3 of the 4 Wednesday matches now final. Portugal draws 1-1 with Congo. England's top players shine in a 4-2 win over Croatia. And at Toronto Stadium, Ghana with a dramatic 1-0 win over Panama. Happening now, Colombia leading Uzbekistan 1-0 in the 55th minute in Mexico City. Meanwhile, some big news from Canadian coach Jesse Marsh, who says Alphonso Davies is available to play tomorrow versus Qatar in Vancouver. depending on how the match unfolds. To hockey news, where John Chajka continues to put his fingerprints on his new organization as the Maple Leafs named Jim Hiller the 41st head coach in franchise history. Hiller spent parts of three seasons at the helm of the LA Kings, going 93-58-24 before being fired by the Kings in March. He also spent 4 years as an assistant for the Blue and White under Mike Babcock. Elsewhere in hockey, the PWHL draft went down from Detroit. Olympic MVP for Team USA Caroline Harvey goes first overall to the Vancouver Golden Eyes. The Scepters made four selections, including taking American forward Kirsten Sims, eighth overall. Sports at 15 and 45, past every hour or any time at sportsnet.ca.
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7: 680 News Time 1119. A familiar face to Ontario voters may be getting set to run for a job she once quit. City's Mark McAllister has more on Bonnie Crombie weighing her next move.
33: The idea that Crombie could enter the local race for mayor once again certainly provides an interesting twist, given that she left municipal politics to head to the provincial level. Sources tell me that she'll have more to say soon, raising speculation that she'll be launching her bid within the coming days. Current Mayor Carolyn Parrish said in a statement today, quote, until she officially registers with the elections office, I'm not interested in participating in a flurry of publicity. I am fully busy running this great city. Happy to comment when and if she does. Meanwhile, voters outside Mississauga City Hall are split.
34: Please do not run. You will be humiliated.
35: She did well. She followed what Hazel did.
33: In Mississauga, Mark McAllister, City News.
7: 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We'll check that drag of a drive out of the downtown and the extended forecast with a lot of focus over the next few hours with some strong thunderstorms moving in. It's 1120.
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7: 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Here's Ben Davey.
12: And this report is brought to you by Lexus of Oakville. Good news, Mitch. You're not going to have to sleep here at work. I'm sure your bed is much more comfortable than the couch. And we've got much improved conditions now on the Gardner Expressway westbound as you make your way out of downtown. I would just say spotty delays here and there between the Rogers Center and Dufferin. Once you get past that, you are free and clear. Now, what I am seeing is a long backup right now on the eastbound 401 onto the ramp to the northbound 427. I'm not sure if that's dignitary traffic as well. People trying to get to the airport. It could be. We don't have a camera in there that area, so I don't know. I am going to phone MTO as soon as I finish this report, though, see if we can get an explanation for it. But right now, it's solid brake lights in front of the airport. Again, that's eastbound 401 onto the ramp onto the northbound 427. Once you get on the actual north 427 itself, you're fine. It's free and clear from there. A couple of vehicle issues on the go. Simcoe Street. We got a right east 401 at Simcoe Street. Excuse me, Right lane there blocked with a stalled vehicle. Not a major issue. Good news on the westbound 401 ramp to Nielsen. That issue blocking the right lane is now gone. And northbound Markham Road ramp to the westbound 407. Looks like, yep, that has reopened as well. We had a vehicle in the ditch there, so that ramp was closed for a little while. Westbound 403 in Hamilton at Main Street. There's still a right lane there blocked with a collision. Checking city streets, all of these roads are closed until midnight. East and westbound Lakeshore from BC Road to Bathurst. North and southbound Strawn from Lakeshore to East Liberty Street. And north and south Dufferin from BC Road to Springhurst. All shut down to handle traffic following tonight's World Cup match. 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Your next report at 11:31 with the forecast now. Meteorologist Jesse Uppel.
5: Active weather continues to roll in this evening and overnight across the GTA. Locally, heavy amounts of rain upwards of 40 millimeters possible, with that risk of thunderstorms and very gusty winds out of the southeast, upwards of 60 to 70 kilometer per hour gusts possible. We're down to 15 through the overnight. Tomorrow, wet and windy, at least to start off the day, but it does taper off throughout the afternoon, a high of 22. Still breezy on Friday, sun and cloud 23 for the high, and staying dry with lots of sunshine on Saturday, a high near seasonal at 24. Tonight's low 15.

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2: 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You'd think the Ontario gambling industry was struggling to find an audience by how aggressively the ads are shoved in all our faces. Quite the opposite, to the tune of billions in tax revenue every year and rising rates of addiction. As 680's Richard Southern reports, the government says it is considering a commercial crackdown.
3: The Ford government's already enacted some restrictions around gambling advertisements, preventing celebrities from appearing in them unless they're touting responsible gaming. It's why you hear the Jays' Vladimir Guerrero Jr. saying this in a new ad for a sports book.
4: Say your limit before you step out to the plate.
3: But now some, including some Ontario Liberals, want to see those gambling ads outright banned. Gambling and Tourism Minister Stan Cho tells me he's looking at it.
5: Yes, we've invested nearly $500 million since 2018 into responsible gambling measures, but we need to look at the advertising side. You're a sports fan, Richard. You see that ticker tapes are very different now than they were 10 years ago. Commercials are very different now around gaming than they were 10 years ago. And government can't be the last to jump on board. We're going to be proactive on this.
3: He tells me he'll have an announcement on it later this summer. Richard Southern, Queen's Park.
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2: It is time now for the Dynamic Market Minute. Here's Chris McCusker.
11: Markets finished lower across the board after the U.S. left interest rates unchanged. Now, one analyst says it sounds like the Fed is getting ready for an interest rate hike, and markets now pricing in the likelihood of a hike in October. The Fed also outlined that the Iran war adds a degree of uncertainty. And there are still questions about that peace deal between the U.S. and Iran. The U.S. president spoke at the G7 meeting today.
12: If we didn't do this deal, we could have dropped more bombs for another 3 weeks, 2 weeks, 4 weeks, 2 years. You would never have the Hormuz Strait open.
11: Donald Trump says the deal should be signed by Friday. Now, the Dow hit a record for a third straight day, but it finished down by 507 points. The S&P was down 91, and the Nasdaq down 354. The Nasdaq, the biggest loser, down 1.3%. The TSX hit a record high for a third day, but it finished down 264 points, 35,125. Shares in Empire, this is the parent company of Sobeys and Safeway, down by 0.2% today on Bay Street ahead of earnings tomorrow. Gold futures down by 0.8% to 4,296. And then oil managed to snap a four-day losing streak and a drop of about $14 over that stretch. Today it was higher by 74 cents, $76.79 a barrel. At the Business Center, I'm Chris McCusker.
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2: 15 degrees right now at Pearson. The Toronto and the GTA remain under a special weather statement for all that wet weather that's right on our doorstep, in addition to what we've already experienced. The next round of the next few hours will be much stronger. Look for 40 millimeters of rain when all is said and done by tomorrow afternoon. 680 News Time, 11:30.
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17: Good evening. It's Wednesday, June 17th, and for Christine Ritchie, I'm Brendan Lang.
2: I'm Mitch Burke. Good evening. Here's what's making news right now.
11: A clash of fans at Fort York.
18: Canada!
11: Thousands are supporting their teams and bringing the energy to FanFest for the second World Cup match hosted in this city.
17: A three-year-old is in serious non-life-threatening condition this evening after being hit by a car near Bathurst and Eglinton earlier today.
2: Two more boys have now been charged with multiple offenses after a Toronto police officer was allegedly hit by a stolen vehicle on Monday.
19: The search is over. The Leafs have their new coach.
20: Opportunity of a lifetime. It really is.
19: The Buds tap former Kings coach Jim Hiller to be the new bench boss. More from his introductory press conference coming up.
21: The Blue Jays blanked the Red Sox in Boston. We have the latest from the FIFA World Cup, including some big Canadian lineup news, and the Maple Leafs hired Jim Hiller as their next head coach. Sports at 45.
11: The TSX hit a record for a third day, but finished down 200 points, and the Dow dropped by more than 500, even after the U.S. Fed left interest rates unchanged. Business at 56.
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17: 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Traffic and weather together on the ones. Here's Ben Davies.
22: Thank you, Brendan. This report for Vertical CPA. I took a peek at Yonge and Dundas, which was closed earlier. We had lanes blocked, at least following the World Cup match. And all lanes are open all directions, but I would still recommend just avoiding that completely, unless you're specifically going down there to have a good time. But it's moving very slow. Obviously, a lot of people are down in that area celebrating tonight. So good idea to still avoid it, again, unless that's part of your plans. The Gardner Expressway is moving very well now. We had a huge backup on the westbound Gardner from the Rogers Center to Dufferin. That's long since gone. All lanes are open. Problem-free drive right now both directions. We do have some closures still on city streets until 12 o'clock, until midnight. So east and west Lakeshore remains closed from BC Road to Bathurst, north and southbound Strawn from Lakeshore to East Liberty Street, and north and southbound Dufferin from BC Road to Springhurst. Those are all still off limits for the next half hour. We have a new problem on the eastbound 401, the ramp to Ritson. That just shut down. We got a stalled vehicle there. Still have problems. East 401 at Simcoe Street, right lane block with a stalled vehicle. Westbound 401 west of Warden, there was a problem blocking the left lane in the express. Looks like that may still be on the go. Ford area bound QEW at Casablanca. We got left lane construction. Otherwise, a pretty good drive right now on the QEW both directions. We don't have any of that construction to deal with that we have had over the last number of evenings. We do have an issue in Hamilton on the westbound 403 at Main Street. There is a collision there blocking the right lane, but volume is very light. No major delays. 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Your next report in less than 10 minutes with the forecast meteorologist Jesse Upel.
23: Strong winds this evening with the risk of strong thunderstorms as well, and local heavy downpours up to 40 millimeters in total with this system moving through the GTA tonight, down to 15 degrees, and those winds are upwards of 70 kilometers per hour, which will continue through early Thursday. The wet weather diminishes Thursday afternoon and will warm up to a high of 22. Tonight's low, 15.
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17: Well, the city was buzzing this evening. The second World Cup match at Toronto Stadium is now in the books. It was Panama versus Ghana, and the fans were stoked and a little bit soaked.
2: Thousands packed into FIFA Fan Fest at Fort York tonight, including 680's Sophia Vavaroutsos, who joins us with more.
1: Two passionate fan bases collided at FanFest, celebrating the beautiful game and the second World Cup match hosted in this city, which saw Ghana take the win against Panama. And while it rained steadily through the entire match, with red and yellow jerseys peeking out from under umbrellas and ponchos, Ghana fans say it was worth it.
4: Good for us. We are so happy. I cannot tell. Very, very happy. Yeah. That's why the rain, we got something good. It was worth it.
5: Hey, we got a last-minute winner, which was crazy. So I am very, very happy about that.
1: And the World Cup hype continues downtown. FanFest is set to be packed again tomorrow when Canada plays its second match of the tournament, which will be broadcast from Vancouver. At FanFest, I'm Sofia Favaroutsos.
17: And the FIFA action is still ongoing tonight with the debut of the first-ever Central Asian country to compete in the World Cup. Luke Shields at the 680 Sports Center joins us with the latest. Luke.
21: Yeah, Brendan, it's another busy day at the FIFA World Cup with four matches on the Wednesday schedule. The action got going at Houston Stadium, where Portugal ran with Congo. Each side found the back of the net in the opening half as they played to a 1-1 draw. Later, England did their first game of the tournament in Dallas against Croatia. The English got two tallies from star striker Harry Kane to help power them to a 4-2 win. And at Toronto Stadium, Ghana kicked off their tournament with a 1-0 win over Panama in the second World Cup match ever played in the city. Happening now, Colombia and Uzbekistan each getting their World Cup schedules underway from Mexico City Stadium. After Uzbekistan scored their first ever World Cup goal in the 60th minute, Colombia retakes the lead with a tally 5 minutes later to make it 2-1 Colombia in the 73rd minute. And some big news for Canada ahead of their second match of the tournament tomorrow at 6 o'clock against Qatar in Vancouver, as head coach Jesse Marsh announces to the media that captain Alphonso Davies will be available to play. Reporting live, I'm Luke Shields.
2: 680 News Time, 11:35. Toronto police are investigating a crash in Forest Hill that sent a three-year-old to hospital. It happened in the Bathurst and Eglinton area around 4 this afternoon. Constable Ashley Visser says a vehicle hopped onto the sidewalk, hit a hydro pole, and then a mother and father with their toddler.
18: And the three-year-old child was taken to hospital with non-life-threatening injuries. There haven't been any other reports of any injuries at this time.
2: The driver involved remained at the scene.
17: 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Two more boys have been charged in connection to this week's incident on the Leaside Bridge that saw a Toronto police officer hit by a stolen car and a 12-year-old arrested for attempted murder. Now investigators say they've arrested and charged another 12-year-old boy and a 14-year-old boy. Police were trying to stop a stolen car near Donlands and O'Connor when the officer was struck. The officer then fired at the driver, who sustained non-life-threatening injuries. The Special Investigations Unit is still investigating.
2: This is 680 News Radio on a Wednesday night at 11:36. The Memorandum of Understanding between the U.S. and Iran has now officially been signed by Donald Trump. He says he signed it while at dinner at the Palace of Versailles. It comes hours after the president addressed the media on the draft agreement. As ABC's Rachel Scott reports, it will reopen the Strait of Hormuz and lay the groundwork for 60 days of talks about Iran's nuclear program.
24: Iran reaffirms that it shall not procure or develop nuclear weapons. Reaffirms because it made that same pledge in the first line of the Obama nuclear deal. But unlike that deal, Iran's agreement with President Trump includes no other nuclear commitments, just a pledge to keep talking, including about how Iran could dispose of its highly enriched uranium.
2: According to officials, the draft also has provisions to ensure Lebanon's territorial integrity in the wake of Israeli attacks against Hezbollah.
17: You're listening to All News Radio, 680 News Radio Toronto. Former Mississauga Mayor Bonnie Crombie says she's weighing her options amid speculation she could run to lead the city again. When asked by reporters today, Crombie says her team is considering options. Crombie was mayor of the city from 2014 to 2024, succeeding longtime Mayor Hazel McCallion. She stepped down from the job and entered provincial politics after winning the Ontario Liberal Party leadership race in 2023.
2: This is 680 News Radio at 11:38. The Maple Leafs have introduced their new head coach. And as 680's Mo Qureshi tells us, he's a familiar face.
25: Standing behind the Leafs bench is not new for Jim Hiller. He was an assistant coach with the team under Mike Babcock from 2015 to 2019. Most recently, he was the head coach of the Los Angeles Kings, but was fired back in May. Leafs GM John Chayka believes Hiller is the right man for the job.
26: Now, his values, his approach, his vision for how a team should function fit naturally with what we are trying to build here. And today is an important step, but only a step.
25: Hiller calling this the opportunity of a lifetime, discussing his coaching philosophy.
27: Everybody who's involved and can touch the team
20: team in certain ways has some input and some influence on how that grows. The players, of course, have the greatest influence, but we outside that have to support that and understand that as that grows, the team grows. And so that's where a lot of our emphasis will be, and just recreating, reigniting, and growing and strengthening the spirit of the hockey team.
25: He says that starts with skating. I'm Omen Qureshi.
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17: 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Here's Ben Davies.
22: Thanks, Brendan. This report is brought to you by Mr. Lube. New problem, westbound 401 at Renforth in the Collectors. We got a stalled vehicle. It's blocking the right lane. Checking to see if there's any delay through there. There isn't. By the way, a couple reports ago, I mentioned the eastbound 401 in front of the airport and that ramp onto the north 427. That cleared very quickly, whatever it was. It was a long backup. I suspect that was probably post-game traffic as well, following the FIFA World Cup match, probably getting back to the airport. So anyways, there's no need to be of concern for any potential delay there. We do have a couple of issues on the eastbound 401 in Durham region. The ramp to Ritson via Bloor is closed for a stalled vehicle. We'll keep an eye on that for you. East 401 at Simcoe Street, we got the right lane blocked with a stalled vehicle as well. No problems right now on the 400 either direction into or out of Toronto. Don Valley Parkway much improved, and the northbound 404 also looks good as you make your way north out of Toronto and up through York region. Gardner Expressway, no delay at all right now. It's moving very well into and out of the downtown. Just in Hamilton, we still have a crash on the westbound 403 at Main. Right lane blocked with construction there. And some city streets are closed and will be until midnight following the World Cup match hours ago. East and westbound Lakeshore still closed from BC Road to Bathurst. North and southbound Strawn shut down from Lakeshore to East Liberty Street, and north and southbound Dufferin closed from BC Road to Springhurst. All of those will reopen at 12 midnight. 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Your next report in less than 10 minutes with the forecast meteorologist Jesse Upel.
23: Active weather rolling in through this evening and overnight here across the GTA. Heavy amounts of rain, locally up to 40 millimeters possible, along with very strong southeast winds, gusting upwards of 70 or 80 kilometers per hour. 15 for the overnight low. Tomorrow, showers and storms early on in the morning with very gusty conditions throughout the day. Should stay dry for the afternoon, though, a high of 22, and so quite breezy on Friday, partly cloudy and a high of 23. Tonight's low, 15.
17: It's 15 degrees right now at Pearson Airport and still rain falling overhead. 680 News Time, 1143. Alberta Premier Danielle Smith has told a group of Indigenous chiefs they need to, quote, check themselves after they accused her of potential treason. The Assembly of Treaty Chiefs unanimously voted to ask the RCMP to look into whether Smith's referendum amounts to criminal treason. The chiefs call the fall referendum an intentional violation of the treaty relationship and ignores risks to Canada's sovereignty. Smith says the accusation is disgraceful. Still to come on 680 News Radio Toronto, a recap of your top headlines and sports. 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
17: Raining and 15 degrees right now at Pearson. Good evening, I'm Brendan Lang. Here are the top stories this hour. Thousands of fans packed FanFest in Toronto Stadium for the second World Cup game in Toronto. The match between Ghana and Panama finished in thrilling fashion with Ghana scoring late to take the win. We'll have the full recap of the game coming up in sports. A three-year-old has been taken to hospital with serious non-life-threatening injuries after being hit by a car near Bathurst and Eglinton this afternoon. The child, along with their two parents, were on the sidewalk when the car jumped the curb and hit a hydro pole before striking them. The driver did remain on scene. And two more boys are now facing charges in connection to a police officer who was allegedly hit by a stolen car early Monday morning. A 12-year-old was originally arrested after the incident, and he is facing numerous charges as well, including attempted murder. And coming up after sports.
27: The Ford government hinting a crackdown on gambling commercials could be on the way.
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21: Brendan, the Blue Jays continued their three-game series against the Boston Red Sox at Fenway Park tonight. Vladimir Guerrero Jr. drove in two runs, and Andrés Giménez had an RBI of his own to go along with three stolen bases, and the Red Sox had no answers for the Jays pitching staff as the Jays win it 3-0, securing the series victory in the process. They'll go for the sweep tomorrow afternoon at 1:35. Meanwhile, the Jays have dealt catcher Tyler Heineman to the Los Angeles Angels in exchange for cash considerations. Shifting gears to the FIFA World Cup, where there's four games on the Wednesday schedule with three of them already in the books. England got two goals from Harry Kane to go along with markers from Jude Bellingham and Marcus Rashford en route to a 4-2 win over Croatia in their tournament opener. Elsewhere, Portugal plays to a 1-1 draw with Congo, and Ghana's late goal lifts them past Panama 1-0 at Toronto Stadium. Happening now, Colombia leading Uzbekistan 2-1 in the 85th minute. Meanwhile, some big news from Canadian coach Jesse Marsh, who says Alphonso Davies is available to play tomorrow versus Qatar in Vancouver, depending on how the match unfolds. To hockey, where the Maple Leafs made news today by hiring former LA Kings bench boss Jim Hiller as the 41st head coach in franchise history. Hiller served as an assistant for the Buds from 2015 until 2019. And in the PWHL, the draft went down tonight in Detroit. The Vancouver Golden Eyes selected defender Caroline Harvey out of the University of Wisconsin first overall. The Scepters picked 8th overall, and they selected American forward Kirsten Sims, also out of Wisconsin. Sports at 15 and 45, past every hour or anytime at sportsnet.ca.
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17: 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It's no secret sports betting has brought in millions of dollars to the province since it was legalized. But now the Ford government is looking into restricting the ads we see on TV. 680's Richard Southern tells us more.
27: We've all seen plenty of gambling ads, be it on TV or online, some even featuring sports celebrities like Vladimir Guerrero Jr. from the Blue Jays.
1: Play smart, stay in control.
27: The Ford government's already enacted a ban on those celebrities appearing in the ads and saying anything other than touting responsible gaming. But now some want the government to go further and outright ban all gambling advertisements. Gambling and Tourism Minister Stan Cho tells me he's looking at doing just that.
2: We need to look at the advertising side, right? I'm hearing from constituents, MPPs, that this is a growing issue. And of course it is. Commercials are very different now around gaming than they were 10 years ago. And government can't be the last to jump on board. We're going to be proactive on this, and I'll have an update for you this summer.
27: Calls to a gambling helpline here in Ontario up 300% since the Ford government allowed legal online gaming. Richard Southern, Queen's Park.
17: 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Avion Rewards members can now use their rewards points for Ticketmaster events thanks to a new partnership with Live Nation. 680 News radio business analyst Chris McCusker has more.
4: Royal Bank says Avion Rewards members can now redeem their points for tickets to thousands of live events across the country at Ticketmaster.ca. Members can redeem as little as a penny or up to $500 worth of points per day to pay for eligible ticket purchases with no added redemption fees. 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Now, the partnership announced shortly after RBC took over the name of the former Budweiser stage in Toronto, which is now called RBC Amphitheater, after opening night in May. I'm Chris McCusker.
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17: 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Traffic and weather together on the ones in the traffic center. Here's Ben Davey.
11: Brendan, this report is for Dynamic. Okay, we had problems on the westbound 401 past Warden in the Express. They had been there for such a long time, we almost forgot about it. There was a crash there that they were trying to get cleared out of that far left lane. We do have confirmation now that that is fully clear. All lanes are open, and we're not seeing any volume delay on that westbound 401 through that stretch at all. Now, we have a problem on the eastbound 401 ramp to Ritson. It is completely closed because of a stalled vehicle. That's the ramp to Ritson via Bloor. There isn't actually a ramp to Ritson. It's the ramp to Bloor, but you get on Ritson via that ramp. So you won't be able to use that ramp for now. Keep that in mind if you're trying to get at it from the eastbound 401. Other than that, really a problem-free drive. There's virtually no overnight construction because of the rain, so that should make your travels nice and smooth. Just keep in mind that with the rain, we do have slick surfaces, so make sure that you're driving according to conditions. We have had a few crashes out there already this morning. The Gardner Expressway looking very good. A little bit of volume right now on the westbound side of the Gardner through Yonge up towards Bay, that Yonge Bay York section. Just a little bit slow. I think a lot of people are still heading home after the soccer match a few hours ago, so keep that in mind. It does clear quickly, though. No, nothing serious in terms of volume beyond that part. At 12 o'clock, we're going to get some city streets reopened for you, but for now, east and west Lakeshore is still closed from BC Road to Bathurst. North and southbound Strawn closed from Lakeshore to East Liberty Street, and north and southbound Dufferin closed from BC Road to Springhurst. While other money managers stay idle, Dynamic is never in neutral because your money can't grow if it doesn't move. Learn more at dynamic.ca.

0: right now and still light rain falling. Coming up at midnight, the latest fan reactions from FanFest at Fort York and more on the contest coming down to the wire right now between Colombia and Uzbekistan, with Colombia leading 2-1 in injury time. 680 News Time, 11:54.
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0: A terrifying moment in New York City today as one of the Central Park's famous carriage horses broke loose, throwing a family of tourists. ABC's Matt Rivers reports from the scene.
7: A horse-drawn carriage takes off in Central Park, the horse bolting as a family of four tourists barely hangs on inside as the horse sprints out of control, moments later crashing into another and flipping onto its side. Police say an 18-year-old man who fell from the carriage rushed to the hospital in critical condition. This is the second incident involving New York's famous and controversial carriage horses in just over a week. New calls from animal rights groups and the Central Park Conservancy to ban the horse carriages.
0: In a recent update, we are learning the 18-year-old who fell from the carriage later died of his injuries. Coming up in 60 seconds, we'll have a look at the market minute. 680 News Time, 11:55.
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0: 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Here's Chris McCusker.
11: Wall Street finished firmly in the red today, with markets now expecting an interest rate hike in the U.S. by October. This after the first interest rate announcement with the new U.S. Fed Chair, Kevin Warsh. No change in interest rates today, but it certainly sounds like a hike is coming. Now, the Dow hit a record for a third day, but it finished lower by 507 points. The S&P was down by 91. And the NASDAQ lower by 354. The NASDAQ, the biggest loser, down 1.3%. Shares in SpaceX taking a breather today after jumping by almost 50% in the first three trading days. The stock dropped by almost 5%, the first losing day for stock in the company owned by Elon Musk, who, of course, became a trillionaire on Friday when the IPO happened. Now, before today, SpaceX stock was one of the most purchased stock by retail investors each day since the IPO, matching the combined buying of Nvidia, Alphabet, Amazon, and Meta. On Bay Street, the TSX was trying for a fifth straight winning day. It was down 264 points, 35,125. It did hit a record for a third straight day. Gold futures today down 0.8% to 4,296. Silver dropped by 3.2% to $68 the ounce. And then oil snapped a four-day losing streak. It was higher by 74 cents to 76.79. At the business center, I'm Chris McCusker.
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3: Right now in downtown Toronto, we have temperatures sitting at 16 degrees, feeling just a touch cooler than that at 15, with light rain continuing to fall. But there is a special weather statement in effect right now. Strong winds, heavy rain, and thunderstorms we can expect tonight. 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
5: Good morning. It is Thursday, June 18th. I'm Mitch Burke.
3: And in for Christine Ritchie, I'm Brendan Lang. Here's what's making news this hour.
6: World Cup fever takes over Lakeshore. Where supporters of Panama and Ghana fill FanFest to take in a tense match, the second one hosted in this city.
5: All eyes shift now to the West Coast for Canada's next game today, and there is some encouraging news about the captain.
3: It could be a very loud morning on the weather front as a line of strong thunderstorms sweep through southern Ontario, packing strong winds and heavy rain.
7: The Blue Jays win their second straight against the Red Sox in Beantown. We get you caught up on a busy day at the World Cup, including an update on Alphonso Davies' health status, and the Leafs have found their next head coach. Sports at 15.
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5: Rogers Xfinity Internet. Traffic and weather together on the ones. Good morning, Ben Davey.
8: Good morning, guys. This report for PPG Industries. We got a couple of problems on the eastbound 401 right now. The ramp to Ritson via Bloor is closed. We got a stalled vehicle blocking that ramp. And eastbound 401 at Simcoe Street, the right lane is blocked with a stalled vehicle. Good news on the westbound side, though, at Renforth in the Collectors. There was a stalled vehicle blocking a lane there. That is now gone. No problems. Really no volume delays either direction on the eastbound or westbound 401. And virtually no overnight construction because of the rain, so that's good news. All lanes are open for the most part. Enjoy your drive. Just please remember to watch your speed because we do have slick surfaces out there. We do have a bit of construction that is just starting up right now in Mississauga. So it's the northbound Huron-Ontario ramp to the westbound 403 and the southbound Huron-Ontario ramp to the eastbound 403. So those ramps are both completely closed for construction. That's really the only construction we have in that area, however. On the westbound 403 in Hamilton at Main Street, we do have the right lane there blocked with a collision. Problem-free drive on the Gardner Expressway. Just minor delays off and on still on the westbound side near the Rogers Centre and out towards the exhibition grounds. No heavy backup. It's just late-night traffic heading home. The Don Valley Parkway moving very well both directions. No issues that we can see. And the 410, also a problem-free drive into and out of Brampton. No overnight constructions either direction. How nice is that? 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Offer ends July 6th. Your next report in less than 10 minutes with your forecast now. It's Chief Meteorologist Natasha Ramsahai.
9: Heavy downpours and the risk of thunderstorms early this morning tapering off. We still could see a few pop-up showers throughout the middle of the day. Gusty winds up to 60 kilometers per hour. Mainly cloudy skies with a high of 21 degrees, which is just shy of seasonal. Today's high, 21.
3: 15 degrees right now and light rain falling. 680 News Time, 1203.
5: Well, the rain was falling for much of the evening in Toronto, but that did not turn fans away from FanFest for the World Cup match of the day between Panama and Ghana. And in the end, it was Ghana that prevailed.
3: 680 Sophia Vavaroutos joins us with reaction from fans.
6: Hundreds of Ghana and Panama fans stuck out the rainy weather to take in the highly anticipated match here at FanFest. And in the end, it was Ghana who took the win.
10: I'm so happy because the Blacks are win. 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
6: This was the second game hosted at Toronto Stadium. Another one set there for Saturday. And FanFest is expected to be back on tomorrow, broadcasting the Team Canada match, which will be played in Vancouver, also with live music and big energy here all day. At FanFest, I'm Sophia Vavaroutsos.
5: And now let's recap the day it was for the World Cup. We had some history made with the first Central Asian nation competing in the tournament. Let's go to Luke Shields now at the sports desk and some news about Team Canada today that might encourage you. Luke?
7: Yeah, Mitch, the World Cup continued on Wednesday with four games on the schedule. It all kicked off in the Lone Star State as Portugal draws 1-1 with Congo. In game two of the day, Harry Kane scored twice to go along with goals from Jude Bellingham and Marcus Rashford as England knocks off Croatia 4-2. Over at Toronto Stadium, Ghana scores in added time to take down Panama 1-0 in the second ever World Cup game in Toronto. And the nightcap just wrapped up in Mexico City as Colombia, they take care of Uzbekistan 3-1, the final there. As for Canada, head coach Jesse Marsh announcing on Wednesday that captain Alphonso Davies will be available to play in the Red and Whites match with Qatar later today in Vancouver. He says they'll see how the match unfolds before determining if Davies sees any playing time. Canada versus Qatar kicks at 6 o'clock. Reporting live, I'm Luke Shields.
3: Thank you very much, Luke. 6:80 news time, 12:05. Two more boys are facing charges after a 12-year-old allegedly struck a Toronto police officer with a stolen car and was shot at by police before he fled the scene. The 12-year-old driver, who was arrested on Monday and taken to a hospital, faces charges including attempted murder, dangerous operation, and theft of a motor vehicle. And today, police say they have now charged another 12-year-old boy with theft of a motor vehicle, dangerous operation, and possessing property obtained by crime worth more than $5,000. A 14-year-old boy is also charged with possessing property obtained by crime worth more than $5,000. The Special Investigations Unit says four officers in two vehicles tried to box in a stolen vehicle on Leaside Bridge. As the driver tried to flee, he allegedly hit a police officer who fired multiple times at the vehicle.
5: 6:80 news time, 12:05. The world can now see what is in the 14-point interim agreement to bring the U.S.-Iran war to an end. The deal that has now been digitally signed by Trump and by Iran's president. It includes lifting the American blockade of Iranian ports, rewarding financially Iran for reopening the Strait of Hormuz, and laying the groundwork for future talks about their nuclear program. As ABC's Rachel Scott reports, Trump is facing backlash from his own party over the billions of dollars Iran could soon get.
13: President Trump acknowledges Iran's decision to close the strait was putting too much pressure on the American economy.
14: I didn't want to see economic catastrophe. If you kept this going, that could have happened. But all I know is every time we talked about the possibility of peace, the stock market shot up like a rocket ship.
13: The agreement lifts sanctions on Iran, letting them resume oil sales. And it says Iran and Oman will administer the strait, something that was not the case before the war and could open the door for Iran to eventually collect fees from tankers and cargo ships.
15: As part of these talks, the U.S. would help create a $300 billion fund to help Iran rebuild. The administration says this would not be taxpayer money. But tonight, some Republicans are outraged. Senator Bill Cassidy saying Reagan is rolling over in his grave, calling this the worst foreign policy blunder in decades.
5: Trump says he signed a copy of the agreement tonight while dining with the French Prime Minister in the Palace of Versailles. Pakistan says the originally planned in-person signing ceremony in Switzerland will still be going ahead on Friday.
3: 6:80 news time, 12:07. An RCMP officer is accused of uttering threats against Donald Trump. Police allege a video was posted on a Snapchat account in which threatening comments were made toward the U.S. president during G7 security operations last June. The RCMP say the investigation was taken over by the Special Investigations Unit after an RCMP officer reported the video. 34-year-old Evanson Demerlis from Quebec is charged with uttering threats. He is set to appear in court next month.
5: And a big announcement from the Maple Leafs about their new coach. They have found who they are calling the right man for the job. 680's Mama Qureshi has the story.
16: Jim Hiller describing getting the chance to be the Leafs head coach this way.
17: Opportunity of a lifetime. It really is.
16: He's been behind the Leafs bench before, but as an assistant coach under Mike Babcock from 2015 to 2019. Most recently, he was the head coach of the Los Angeles Kings, but was fired back in May. Hiller says his philosophy is about growing the spirit of the team, and he believes that all starts with the fundamentals, specifically skating.
17: Never mind the offensive structure, the defensive structure, all those will be in place. They're a byproduct of the spirit and the skating of your hockey club.
16: Leafs GM John Chayka with a message for his players.
18: 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We hired someone who can create an environment where people are challenged, where accountability and trust can coexist.
16: The Leafs have first overall pick in the draft in 9 days. I'm Omen Qureshi.
5: And it is a day that New York Knicks fans have waited forever for. Today's ticker tape parade for the new NBA champions will be a first. When the team won the title before in 1970 and 1973, they were not honored with New York's signature procession, but that all changes today. With a lot of preparations for this moment as the ticker tape parade goes down the streets of Manhattan, the mayor, Zoran Mamdani, seems determined to meet this moment. He predicted that Thursday's celebration might be the largest parade in New York City history. 680 News Time, 1209.
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5: 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Traffic and weather together on the way next.
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5: 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Traffic and weather together on the ones. Ben Davey.
8: Thank you, Mitch. This report for Rogers. It is so quiet out there right now because we have no overnight construction at all with the rain. Just a couple little things going on in Mississauga involving some ramps. So we have the northbound Hure Ontario ramp to the westbound 403 closed and the southbound Hure Ontario ramp to the eastbound 403 closed. Really, that is pretty much it. We had one collision in Hamilton on the westbound 403 at Main. That is now gone, and all of the road closures, I won't even run through them because they've all opened now, the ones that were around the exhibition grounds, Lakeshore, Strawn, Dufferin, those ones, they're all reopened now because we're after midnight, so things are looking really good right now on our major GTA highways. 401 is wide open both directions. Earlier problems on the eastbound 401, now gone. The ramp to Ritson, we had that closed for a stalled vehicle. Looks like that's cleared up, as is the eastbound 401 at Simcoe Street issue. If you're on the 404 DVP combo, that's moving at the speed limit into and out of the downtown, and no issues at all on the Gardner Expressway. All lanes are open and it is moving at the speed limit. Cottage plans this weekend. 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Your next report in less than 10 minutes with your forecast now. Chief Meteorologist Natasha Ramsahai.
9: Could be some tricky travel for the morning commute, and by that I mean watch for some pooling of water out on the roadways thanks to those pre-dawn heavy downpours and thunderstorms. We still have some pop-up showers through the middle of the day. 21 degrees, so just a tad below seasonal, and gusty winds up to 50 to 60 kilometers per hour. Tonight, we clear out down to 14, and then Friday, partly cloudy skies, still some gusty winds out there with a high of 22. Today, temperatures getting up to 21 degrees.
5: It's 15 degrees right now at the airport. 680 News Time, 12:13.
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5: 15 degrees at Pearson right now. Good morning. I'm Mitch Burke. No lightning, no problem. Thunderstorms are possible right through these wee early morning hours. Some of them could be strong. But for FIFA Fan Fest last night, it was just plain rain, so the celebrations went on. We'll have more on another stunner at Toronto Stadium with Luke Shields in a moment and tee up today's big game with Canada versus Qatar over in Vancouver. Pakistan says the deal to end the war in Iran is taking immediate effect after both sides signed it. It reopens the Strait of Hormuz toll-free for 60 days, and it sets the table for future nuclear talks. But critics say, including many Republicans, that Iran takes away far too many financial wins than what they're comfortable with. Coming up next in the news, a parliamentary committee changes course on who should and who should not be allowed to die an assisted death in this country. First, though, it is time for sports from Sportsnet 590, the Fan, Luke Shields.
7: The Blue Jays continued their three-game series against the Boston Red Sox at Fenway Park on Wednesday. Vladimir Guerrero Jr. drove in 2 runs, and Andrés Giménez had an RBI of his own to go along with 3 stolen bases, and the Red Sox had no answers for the Jays pitching staff as the Jays win at 3-0, securing the series victory in the process. They'll go for the sweep this afternoon at 1:35 on Sportsnet and Sportsnet 590, the Fan. Meanwhile, the Jays have dealt catcher Tyler Heineman to the Los Angeles Angels in exchange for cash considerations. Shifting gears to the FIFA World Cup, where there was 4 games on the Wednesday schedule, England got 2 goals from Harry Kane to go along with markers from Jude Bellingham and Marcus Rashford en route to a 4-2 win over Croatia in their tournament opener. Elsewhere, Portugal placed to a 1-1 draw with Congo, while Ghana's late goal lifts them past Panama 1-0 at Toronto Stadium. And in the final match of the day, Colombia beats Uzbekistan 3-1. Meanwhile, some big news from Canadian coach Jesse Marsh, who says Alphonso Davies is available to play today versus Qatar in Vancouver. Any potential playing time for the captain will depend on how the match unfolds. To hockey, where the Maple Leafs made news on Wednesday by hiring former LA Kings bench boss Jim Hiller as the 41st head coach in franchise history. Hiller served as an assistant for the Buds from 2015 until 2019. And in the PWHL, the draft went down on Wednesday in Detroit. The Vancouver Golden Eyes selected defender Caroline Harvey out of the University of Wisconsin first overall. The Scepters picked 8th overall, and they selected American forward Kirsten Sims, also out of Wisconsin. Sports at 15 and 45, past every hour or any time at sportsnet.ca.
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5: Good morning, I'm Mitch Burke. A familiar face to Ontario voters may be getting set to run for a job she once quit. City's Mark McAllister has more on Bonnie Crombie weighing her next move.
12: The idea that Crombie could enter the local race for mayor once again certainly provides an interesting twist, given that she left municipal politics to head to the provincial level. Sources tell me that she'll have more to say soon, raising speculation that she'll be launching her bid within the coming days. Current Mayor Carolyn Parris said in a statement today, quote, until she officially registers with the elections office, I'm not interested in participating in a flurry of publicity. I am fully busy running this great city. Happy to comment when and if she does. Meanwhile, voters outside Mississauga City Hall are split.
3: Please do not run. You will be humiliated.
6: She did well. She followed what Hazel did.
12: In Mississauga, Mark McAllister, City News.
5: In Ottawa, a parliamentary committee report says the government should not let people with mental illness die an assisted death.
13: Over the spring, Conservative and Liberal MPs and senators studied whether the country is ready to expand MAID to people with mental illness. Most of the 44 witnesses they heard from were opposed, though some of the committee's members say the process was flawed and biased. Four senators on the committee wrote a dissenting report urging the government to disregard its core recommendation and instead refer the question to the Supreme Court of Canada. People with a mental illness as their sole underlying condition are set to become eligible to apply for MAID next March. Hannah Stolz, The Canadian Press.
5: And the number of Canadians who say they have been affected by extreme weather is on the rise. Here's Chris McCusker.
14: The online poll of a little more than 1,500 people conducted last weekend indicates 30% of respondents say they were personally affected by extreme weather events like heat waves, floods, and fires over the last 12 months. And that's up from a similar poll in June of 2025. But how Canadians are being affected is not as clear. Fewer respondents than last year say they were forced to stay indoors because of poor air quality, or they had to cancel travel plans, while more people offered a generic other response in the survey. Andrew Enns, Leger's executive vice president for Central Canada, says extreme cold over the past winter could be on the minds of some Canadians, while others could be responding to reports about El Nino and the predictions for a hot summer. I'm Chris McCusker.
5: Traffic and weather together next.
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5: 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Here's Ben Davey.
8: And this report is brought to you by Don Valley North Toyota. So when it comes to the traffic guy, everybody says the less we hear from him, the better, because that means your drive is going to be a good one. You're going to be hearing some pretty short updates from me, I think, through these overnight hours, because there's just nothing going on. All of the volume and traffic is cleared from the soccer match several hours ago, so that's good news. And with this rain, virtually no overnight construction on any of our major GTA highways and secondary routes. So that's great news for your travels. Just keep in mind some slick surfaces, so watch your speed and give yourself a little bit of extra time and space. Always a good idea when we have this kind of rain. The only construction that I can see right now, northbound here, Ontario, ramp to the westbound 403 closed for construction. And on the southbound here, Ontario side, it's the ramp to the eastbound 403 that is closed. We had a couple of problems earlier on the eastbound 401. The ramp to Ritson via Bloor looks like they may still be getting that cleared away. That ramp was completely closed for a while. Not sure if that's fully cleared yet or not, but you may find a little bit of extra traffic through there. At Simcoe Street on the eastbound 401, we had a stall vehicle blocking the right lane, but there's no volume delay through there at all. Westbound 401 in excellent shape, just long-term construction. Nobody really working on it tonight, but west of the 401, west of Whites to west of Port Union, you lose the left lane of the collectors through that stretch. Approaching Port Union, the express lanes are down to two lanes from three, and then approaching Port Union, the transfers to the collectors are down to a single lane as well. All of the closures around the exhibition grounds have reopened, so that's good news. Gardiner Expressway moving well into and out of the city. No issues on Lakeshore Boulevard either direction. 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Now with your extended forecast, Chief Meteorologist Natasha Ramsahai.
9: 21 degrees today, but you may experience some tricky travel for the morning commute because of those early morning heavy downpours and thunderstorms, and also still some on and off showers through the middle of the day. Gusty winds today up to 60 kilometers per hour. Friday, it's still windy, up to 50 kilometers per hour. We'll have some increase in cloud and a high of 22. In fact, this stretch of low 20s is with us for at least another week and a half. But it's looking to stay dry through Father's Day weekend. Partly cloudy Saturday and 22, and mainly sunny for Sunday with a high of 24 degrees. Today, getting up to 21.
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5: This is 680 News Radio. You'd think the Ontario gambling industry was struggling to find an audience by how aggressively the ads are shoved in all our faces. Quite the opposite, to the tune of billions in tax revenue and rising rates of addiction. As 680's Richard Southern reports, the government says it is considering a crackdown on commercials.
21: The Ford government's already enacted some restrictions around gambling advertisements, preventing celebrities from appearing in them unless they're touting responsible gaming. It's why you hear the Jays' Vladimir Guerrero Jr. saying this in a new ad for a sports book.
22: Say your limit before you step out to the plate.
21: But now some, including some Ontario Liberals, want to see those gambling ads outright banned. Gambling and Tourism Minister Stan Cho tells me he's looking at it.
23: Yes, we've invested nearly $500 million since 2018 into responsible gambling measures, but we need to look at the advertising side. You're a sports fan, Richard. You see that ticker tapes are very different now than they were 10 years ago. Commercials are very different now around gaming than they were 10 years ago, and government can't be the last to jump on board. We're going to be proactive on this.
21: He tells me he'll have an announcement on it later this summer. Richard Southern, Queen's Park.
5: The U.S. is getting all fancy for its big birthday coming up. And could there be another Austin Powers movie in the works? ABC's Michelle Franzen has those stories and more in the Entertainment Update.
24: This 4th of July, it's not just the 250th birthday of America. It's also the 50th anniversary of NBC's Macy's 4th of July fireworks special. This year's performers include Shaboozy, Noah Kahan, Post Malone, Salt-N-Pepa, Blake Shelton, and more.
28: Chat wants to know, are we ever going to see an Austin Powers 4?
29: Yes.
30: Ooh. Hey.
24: Another Austin Powers film? Yeah, baby. That's Mike Myers answering a viewer's question on Trevor Noah's World Cup watch party Tuesday night. We're certainly due for another one. The third Austin Powers film came out back in 2002. Bruce Springsteen, U2's Bono and The Edge, Stevie Wonder, and Christina Aguilera. No, it's not a music festival. It's the performance lineup for the opening ceremony of the Obama Presidential Center in Chicago. The event will be live streamed Thursday starting at noon Eastern Time. Michelle Franzen, ABC News.
5: time now for the Dynamic Market Minute. The TSX dropped by 264 points, pulling back from a record high to close at 35,125. On Wall Street, the Dow also slipping from the summit, down 507 points, the NASDAQ falling by 354. More headlines now from Bloomberg.
0: The value of SpaceX keeps flying higher and higher. The company has now overtaken Amazon in the rankings of the world's largest companies to be number 5 on that list, with a market capitalization of $2.75 trillion after making its record 3-for-3 since its Wall Street debut last Friday. The big SpaceX moves mean top shareholder Elon Musk, who became a trillionaire just last week, is already a third of his way to a second $1 trillion. The aforementioned Amazon is facing a possible lawsuit from the U.S. Federal Trade Commission over claims the company's e-commerce operation misled advertisers. The FTC has drafted a potential complaint against Amazon as part of an ongoing investigation. Multiple state attorneys general are also involved. It focuses in part on whether Amazon properly disclosed the terms and pricing related to its ads, including what it listed as sponsored listings or sponsored ads. Andrew O'Day, Bloomberg Radio.
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7: Good morning. This is Thursday, June 18th. I'm Ben Howes. Here's what's making news right now. Two more youths have been arrested in connection to the incident on Leaside Bridge that saw a police officer struck by a stolen car. Residents living near Rogers Stadium say the noise and vibrations from the venue can be heard and felt for kilometers. Reaction rolls in as the details of the Memorandum of Understanding between the U.S. and Iran comes to light. And a 36-year-old man has been arrested in connection to a suspected hate-motivated assault on a Durham bus earlier this year.
10: The Blue Jays blank Boston at Fenway Park. We have the latest from the FIFA World Cup, including some big Canadian lineup news, and the Maple Leafs hired Jim Hiller as their next head coach. Sports at 45.
7: 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Time for Rogers Xfinity Internet traffic and weather together on the ones. Here's Ben Davey.
11: Good morning, Ben Howes, and welcome. This update brought to you by Kotak Law. We have one new problem since we spoke last. It's on the southbound 427 past the 401. It's actually just south of Eglinton Avenue, if you're familiar with that overpass, right near the Richview Cemetery. Collision there is blocking two right lanes. So there is a very short but heavy backup. Traffic is getting through. Just watch your speed and give a little bit of extra time to get through there. It's not a huge backup right now. Once you get past that, the southbound 427 opens up quite nicely. No volume delays on the Gardiner Expressway right now, either direction. QEW also in excellent shape, and the Don Valley Parkway also moving at the speed limit into and out of the downtown. As for the 401, just a couple of minor problems. Eastbound in Durham region, the ramp to Ritson via Bloor remains closed. We had a stalled vehicle there. Looked like they were trying to get that out of the way, but for now, that ramp is still apparently off limits. Eastbound 401 at Simcoe Street, we do have a stalled vehicle there blocking the right lane, but volume very light, so there's no delay at all. On the westbound 401, just long-term construction, and it's just lane closures. Nobody's working on it tonight, but west of Whites to west of Port Union in the collectors, you lose the far left lane due to long-term road work approaching Port Union. The express lanes are down to 2 from 3 for long-term construction as well, and then approaching Port Union, the transfers to the collectors are down to a single lane. Denied short or long-term disability benefits? 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Kotak Law, when it matters. Your next report in less than 10 minutes with your forecast now, Chief Meteorologist Natasha Ramsahai.
9: Through the early morning hours, the pre-dawn hours, we've got those heavy downpours, risk of thunderstorms, and so watch for some pooling of water out on the roadways early this morning. Mainly cloudy. We'll get some more sunny breaks late in the day, but we could still see some isolated pop-up showers until just past the lunch hour. Gusts up to 60 kilometers per hour at times, especially through this morning with that high of 21. Average high is 24 degrees. Today's high, 21 degrees.
7: It's 16 degrees with light rain falling in downtown Toronto. 680 News Time, 12:33. Two more youths have been charged in connection to the incident that sent a Toronto police officer to hospital and saw a 12-year-old boy arrested for attempted murder. Now, a 12-year-old boy and a 14-year-old boy, both from Toronto, are facing charges. Police allege officers were trying to stop a stolen car in the Donlands and O'Connor area early Monday morning when one of the officers was hit by the vehicle. The SIU says the officer fired at the driver, who was taken to hospital where he is being treated for non-life-threatening injuries. The officer was treated and released from hospital. Rogers Stadium is back for its second season of concerts, and with that, a familiar complaint. After Tuesday's concert, neighbors are once again saying they can hear and feel the sound kilometers away. David Zura with City News explains.
3: It was incredibly loud. I could hear every single word Bruno said.
6: Al lives near Keelan Finch. He reached out to City News after Tuesday's Post Malone concert. He says he loves music, even when it's loud. But depending on the kind of music, especially if it's bass heavy, he can not only hear it, but feel it 4 kilometers away.
3: Vibrating the windows, you could feel that boom, boom, boom, boom, boom.
6: Adding he's been in touch with the city.
3: I was told that that the concert last night was the loudest this year, even louder than the Bruno Mars.
6: In a written statement to City News, Live Nation did not comment on just how loud Tuesday's show was, but did say it did not exceed permitted sound levels or violate bylaw requirements.
7: All of this comes after Live Nation made technical improvements to the venue to address this same issue. The world can now see what is in the 14-point interim agreement to bring the U.S.-Iran war to an end, a deal that has now been digitally signed by Trump, as well as Iran's president. It includes lifting the American blockade of Iranian ports, rewarding Iran for reopening the Strait of Hormuz, and laying the groundwork for future talks about their nuclear program. As ABC's Rachel Scott reports, Trump is facing backlash from his own party over the billions of dollars Iran could soon get.
12: President Trump acknowledges Iran's decision to close the strait was putting too much pressure on the American economy.
13: I didn't want to see economic catastrophe. If you kept this going, that could have happened. But all I know is every time we talked about the possibility of peace, the stock market shot up like a rocket ship.
12: The agreement lifts sanctions on Iran, letting them resume oil sales. And it says Iran and Oman will administer the strait, something that was not the case before the war and could open the door for Iran to eventually collect fees from tankers and cargo ships.
14: As part of these talks, the U.S. would help create a $300 billion fund to help Iran rebuild. The administration says this would not be taxpayer money. But tonight, some Republicans are outraged. Senator Bill Cassidy saying Reagan is rolling over in his grave, calling this the worst foreign policy blunder in decades.
7: Trump says he signed a copy of the agreement while dining with the French Prime Minister in the Palace of Versailles. Pakistan says the originally planned in-person signing ceremony in Switzerland will still be going ahead on Friday. A 36-year-old man is facing assault and criminal harassment charges in connection to a suspected hate-motivated assault on a Durham transit bus earlier this year. Toronto police say they were made aware of the incident back in April when a man made several derogatory and anti-Muslim comments towards a woman before assaulting her and exiting the bus. Police say the woman suffered minor injuries. Despite the fact the bus originated in the Durham region, the alleged assault occurred in Scarborough in the area of Progress Avenue and Milner Avenue, which prompted the city's anti-hate crime unit to investigate. Yesterday, police arrested Thiru Kumaran Kandasamy of Toronto and charged him with assault and criminal harassment. Additional hate crime-related charges could be added if the Crown believes the assault was motivated by bias, prejudice, or hate. The Blue Jays didn't get much in the way of offense, but found a way to get a win over the Red Sox in Boston on Wednesday night. 680's Luke Shields recaps the game.
10: With Max Scherzer going back on the injured list, the Blue Jays turned to Braden Fisher as an opener on Wednesday in the middle game of their three-game road set with the Boston Red Sox. Fisher went an inning and a third without surrendering a run, and newcomer Simeon Woods Richardson was good as the bulk guy, going three shutout innings in relief. Vladimir Guerrero Jr. and Andres Jimenez carried the load offensively as Vladdy drove in two runs while Jimenez had an RBI to go along with three of the Jays' five stolen bases in the game. Louis Varland came into the game in the ninth to close the deal, and he certainly had his A stuff, striking out the side on just 10 pitches as the Jays win the game and the series 3-0. They'll go for the sweep on Thursday afternoon at 1:35 on Sportsnet and Sportsnet 590 The Fan. I'm Luke Shields.
7: U.S. President Donald Trump says he might sign Kuzma, but he'd rather not have the agreement. He told reporters in France at the G7 summit that the U.S. would do better without the Continental Trade Pact. It's a confusing message on Kuzma, but it's not the first time Trump has threatened its future. Kuzma stays in place unless one of the countries gives 6 months' notice that it's pulling out, and Canada and Mexico have both indicated they'd like to keep it in place. In 30 seconds, we'll have a look at your gas prices. 680 News Time, 12:39.
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7: Now the News Radio Toronto gas price update. Enpro says the price dropped 5 cents at midnight to $1.579 a liter at most GTA stations. Traffic and weather together coming up next. 680 News Time, 12:40.
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7: 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Traffic and weather together on the ones. Here's Ben Davey.
11: Thank you, Ben. This report for Princess Margaret Home Lottery. We're in good shape right now on our major GTA highways. The 401 moving very well both directions across the city. A couple of issues on the eastbound side in Durham. East 401 ramp to Ritson via Bloor are still closed. We have a stalled vehicle there. And at Simcoe Street, you'll find the right lane blocked with a stalled vehicle. On the westbound 401, a problem-free drive west of White's to west of Port Union and the Collectors. Just remember, we got the left lane taken out. Long-term construction through there. Then approaching Port Union, the express is down to two lanes from three. That's for long-term construction. Westbound 401 approaching Port Union, the transfers to the Collectors are down to a single lane. If you're on the 400, that's moving well both ways. We do have an issue on the southbound 427. Approaching Eglinton Avenue, that's just south of the 401, you're going to find a minor issue there. Looks like we've got two right lanes blocked. Not a huge delay through there, but traffic is slowing on the way by, so please allow a little extra space on the way through there. The southbound here Ontario ramp to the eastbound 403 is closed, and the northbound here Ontario ramp to the westbound 403 is closed as well. 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Your next report in less than 10 minutes with your forecast, Natasha Ramsahide.
9: Early morning, heavy rain and thunderstorms tapering off, although still some on and off showers possible until just after lunch. You'll want to walk with the umbrella today, 21 degrees, and watch those gusty winds up to about 50 to 60 kilometers per hour. Tonight, it's still windy. Clear skies, though, down to 14, and we'll stay dry on Friday. Increasing cloud, bit breezy with a high of 22. Today's high, 21 degrees.
7: It's 16 degrees with light rain falling in downtown Toronto. 680 News Time, 12:42. A bipartisan federal committee is recommending the federal government indefinitely pause plans to expand medical assistance in dying to those suffering from mental illness. Conservative and Liberal MPs on the committee co-signed that single recommendation in a report released yesterday. Conservative MP Andrew Lawton sat on the committee and says the decision reflects his own struggles with mental illness.
18: I and many others who wrote in, who've shared their stories, have said that if the expansion that is currently set to come in next year were there previously, I and these others might not be here today.
7: The decision to proceed or not now lies in the hands of Justice Minister Sean Fraser, who says he'd like to review the report and testimony to the committee before making a decision. In 60 seconds, a look at your top headlines and sports. 680 News Time, 12:43.
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7: It's 16 degrees with light rain falling in downtown Toronto. Good morning, I'm Ben Howes. Here are the top stories this hour. Two more youths have been charged in connection to Monday's incident on Leaside Bridge that saw a police officer struck by a vehicle and a 12-year-old boy charged with attempted murder. Now another 12-year-old boy, as well as a 14-year-old boy, are both facing charges. Noise and vibrations from Rogers Stadium can be heard and felt for kilometers, despite the venue making technical changes to contain sound. One resident says he could feel the vibrations from 4 kilometers away. The details of the Memorandum of Understanding that brought an end to the war between the U.S. and Iran have come to light. We give you a rundown of what it contains. The 36-year-old man has been arrested in connection to an alleged hate-motivated assault on a Durham bus earlier this year. And coming up after sports, we tell you about a former MP looking to make a political comeback. 680 News Time, 12:45. It's time for sports from Sportsnet 590 The Fan. Here's Luke Shields.
10: The Blue Jays and Red Sox did game two of their 3-game set from historic Fenway Park in Boston on Wednesday. The Jays scored first courtesy of an Andrés Giménez RBI single, and Vladimir Guerrero Jr. drove in two of his own to make it 3-0 Jays, and they never looked back. Winning the game and the series 3-0, they hand the ball to Treya Savage in search of the sweep today at 1:35 on Sportsnet and Sportsnet 590 The Fan. In Jays roster news, they've traded catcher Tyler Heineman to the Angels in exchange for cash considerations. At the FIFA World Cup, we were treated to 4 matches of Wednesday action. Portugal draws 1-1 with Congo. England kicks off their tournament with a 4-2 win over Croatia. Ghana scores late to beat Panama 1-0 at Toronto Stadium. And in the nightcap, Colombia 3-1 winners over Uzbekistan in Mexico City. Meanwhile, Canada's head coach Jesse Marsch announced Wednesday that star left back and captain Alphonso Davies is available for the team's second match of the tournament later today against Qatar. Kickoff from Vancouver goes at 6 o'clock. To hockey news Wednesday, the Maple Leafs have named Jim Hiller the 41st head coach in franchise history. Hiller spent parts of 3 seasons at the helm of the LA Kings, going 93-58-24 before being fired by the Kings in March. He also spent 4 seasons as an assistant for the Blue and White under Mike Babcock. Elsewhere in hockey, the PWHL draft took place in the Motor City on Wednesday. Defender Caroline Harvey out of the University of Wisconsin goes first overall to Vancouver. The Scepters made 6 picks, including selecting American forward Kirsten Sims, also out of Wisconsin, with their first pick, 8th overall. A full draft recap is available over on sportsnet.ca. 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
1: Good morning, I'm Mitch Burke. Former Liberal MP and MPP Han Dong is looking to Toronto City Council for a political comeback. Dong says in a social media post that he has declared to run for the ward of Scarborough North in the municipal election this fall. Dong says he will lean on his decades of political experience to attract investment and bring jobs to the riding while encouraging fiscal discipline at City Hall. He represented the Ontario Liberals in Trinity Spadina from 2014 to 2018 before winning back-to-back federal elections for the Liberals in Don Valley North. Dong resigned from the federal Liberal caucus in 2023 in response to a global news report over his alleged communications with the Chinese consulate. The public inquiry into foreign interference cleared Dong of wrongdoing, and Dong went on to settle a defamation lawsuit against Global News. Well, he did it again. The U.S. president is once again floating the idea of terminating the trade deal with Canada and Mexico.
2: Donald Trump says he would rather the U.S. not be part of the U.S.-Mexico-Canada trilateral trade pact, but he stopped short of threatening to outright quit the deal in another mixed signal ahead of the renewal deadline. Trump told reporters at the G7 they may not be able to make a deal, and he'd rather leave it unsigned or even terminated. Now, the trade deal negotiated during his first term is up for renewal by July 1st, and if it's not renewed, it would enter rolling review for 10 years before expiring. Talks with Mexico are ongoing, including sessions this week, while formal talks between the U.S. and Canada have not officially started. I'm Chris McCusker.
1: And the New York Knicks ticker tape victory parade is planned for today.
5: The city is ready to celebrate the Knicks in style with a ticker tape parade up the Canyon of Heroes, stretching from Battery Park City at the very bottom of Manhattan to City Hall, where a ceremony will be held complete with Alicia Keys performing. That's according to team owner James Dolan and Mayor Mamdani presenting players with the keys to the city.
24: There will be performances, there will be New Yorkers, there will be the team, and there will be history.
5: He says Knicks fans like him have been waiting forever for this.
24: It may well be the largest parade in New York City history. And I think that speaks to what this team means to this city. It also speaks to 53 years of waiting.
5: The ticker tape parade for the new NBA champions will be a first. When the team won the title in 70 and 73, they weren't honored like this. Julie Walker, New York.
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11: 680 Traffic Center. I'm Ben Davey. We had a couple of eastbound 401 problems in Durham. They are both clear. The ramp to Ritson was partially blocked via Bloor. We had a stalled vehicle there. That is now gone. You can use that ramp once again. Eastbound 401 is Simcoe Street. We had a stalled vehicle blocking the right lane. That is clear as well. So it's a smooth drive on the eastbound 401 from Milton all the way across to Oshawa. On the westbound 401, we do have some long-term construction west of White's to beyond Port Union in the collectors. Far left lane taken out with long-term construction. Approaching Port Union, the express down to two lanes from three, and the transfers to the collectors are down to a single lane. That's long-term construction as well. No problems on the 404 DVP combo. Either direction, the Gardner Expressway also moving well into and out of the downtown. Checking the southbound 427, still have this problem just south of the 401 near the Eglinton overpass. Two right lanes there still blocked with a collision. I'm not seeing a huge delay through there, but traffic definitely slowing on the way by, so allow a little bit of extra time and space. The southbound here on Ontario ramp to the eastbound 403 just cleared, so some good news there, but we still have the northbound here on Ontario ramp to the westbound 403 closed for now. Your next report in less than 10 minutes with your forecast, Chief Meteorologist Natasha Ramsahai.
9: 21 degrees today, but you may experience some tricky travel for the morning commute because of those early morning heavy downpours and thunderstorms, and also still some on and off showers through the middle of the day. Gusty winds today.

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3: There's an interesting development at many bars in Boston. They've run out of beer. The reason? Scottish soccer fans. Many of them have traveled to Beantown to watch their team play in the World Cup and have been hoisting more than a few pints, leading to shortages. Sam Adams says its Boston tap room ran out of its landmark Samuel Adams Lager over the weekend because the Scottish fans simply drank them dry. The Scots admit as much to local Boston News and are actually appealing to authorities for help.
4: We need reassurances from the mayor of Boston that there will be sufficient alcohol.
5: We were in Cheers Bar yesterday for 2 pints and we stayed for 20.
3: Some Boston watering holes have actually had to schedule emergency beer resupplies to help them keep up. Laura and John, I'm kind of disappointed there's no Scottish games in Toronto because that sounds like quite the fun crowd.
6: That would be so much fun. Did you see them at the Red Sox game too? They were just having the best time.
3: They were cheering and all in unison like they do at the soccer games. And the players for Boston were like, this is the greatest thing ever. They loved it.
7: Well, now that England has gone up 4-2 on Croatia, I am sure English fans in Dallas are about to give the Scots a run for their money.
3: I think you're right. It's coming home, John. It's coming home. Hey, speaking of traveling, get this one. This is interesting. Toronto was just named the top solo travel destination in the world. Travel site Guru Walk ranked the 50 cities in the world with the highest proportion of solo travelers last year and found Toronto had the most. The report noted Toronto's welcoming reputation for independent travelers, noting our city's accessibility, openness, and safety, which it said made the sixth a perfect destination for the solo traveler. How cool is that?
6: I think that's so great. And what perfect timing. No, I'm sure there are maybe not that many, but I'm sure there are a few solo travelers in town for the World Cup as well. Mm-hmm. So yeah, that's great.
7: Anything about the beer game though?
6: We are fully stocked.
3: Fully stocked. We are ready to go. Maybe a bit more expensive than Boston, but we're ready to go.
6: I think. Maybe that's why we're fully stocked. I don't know.
7: Get exactly. To it.
6: Richie, you're not drinking
3: enough.
6: See you
3: tomorrow, friends. Bye. I'll do my part.
7: Please okay. And thank you.
6: Bye.
7: Bye-bye.
3: See you tomorrow.
8: Time now for the Dynamic Market Minute. The TSX dropped by 264 points, pulling back from a record high to close at 35,125. On Wall Street, the Dow also slipping from the summit, down 507 points, the NASDAQ falling by 354. More headlines now from Bloomberg.
9: Grocery price inflation moderated last month, while prices of many types of goods actually declined, and that likely helped offset some of the pressure from higher fuel costs on U.S. consumers. This morning, we get government numbers on U.S. retail sales for May, covering stores, restaurants, gas stations, and car dealers. Bloomberg Economics forecasts a 0.5% gain, same as in April. We already know auto sales increased just 1% in May, suggesting that that category will make only a modest contribution to overall retail sales growth. The market for used cars has cooled from its boom in 2022, now that automakers are back to producing new vehicles at pre-COVID levels. But prices for used autos have largely held in the range of just below $30,000, according to the Car Guru's pricing index. We get insight today into what extent people are willing to pay that kind of price when big used car seller CarMax posts its latest quarterly results. Andrew O'Day, Bloomberg Radio.
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3: Good morning. This is Thursday, June 18th. I'm Ben House. Here's what's making news right now. A 12-year-old boy and a 14-year-old boy have been arrested in connection to the incident that saw a Toronto police officer struck by a car on the Leaside Bridge on Monday. Despite making technical improvements last summer, the neighborhoods surrounding Rogers Stadium say the concerts can still be heard and felt kilometers away from the venue. Another day of World Cup action saw the second game at Toronto Stadium. Team Canada is back in action today. The details of the draft agreement that ended the war between the U.S. and Iran have been released to the public.
4: The Blue Jays win their second straight over the Red Sox in Boston. We'll recap Day 7 of the World Cup, including an update on Alphonso Davies' health status, and the Leafs have found their next head coach. Sports at 15.
3: 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Traffic and weather together on the ones. Here's Ben Davey.
5: Thank you, Ben. Lots of talk about the World Cup, and it definitely impacted traffic last night. As for this morning, all the volume delays on our major highways are clear. I took a quick peek at Yonge and Dundas Square, where we have some celebrations happening as we speak, and that's open to traffic. All lanes are open, all directions through there. However, police have been lining the sidewalk, the eastbound sidewalk on the east side of Yonge Street, just to keep people off the road. There are a lot of people down there having a good time. So unless you're heading down there to join them, I would recommend maybe just avoiding that area for now, as you may find some traffic delays, and it's just a little bit crazier than it usually is, for good reason. Looking at the major highways right now, nothing going on really on the 401, just some long-term construction west of Whites to west of Port Union in the collectors. You lose the far left lane through there. Approaching Port Union in the express, that's down to two lanes from three, and the transfers to the collectors are down to a single lane as well. No problems on the eastbound 401. Earlier problems out in Durham region are now long gone. Westbound Gardner, west of Spadina, we do have a stalled vehicle blocking the right lane. I checked to see if there's any delay through there. There isn't. We do have a short but heavy delay right now on the southbound 427. This is south of the 401. Two right lanes are blocked from a crash. The delay, not very long. It's a short one, but traffic really slowing through there, and use caution. That's a curve as well, if you can picture that ramp off the eastbound 401 onto the south 427. So just watch your speed as well as you make your way around that bend. We do have east and westbound Fleet Street closed from Strawn to Angelique. That's east of Fort York Boulevard. That's shut down until July 31st for FIFA World Cup festivities. Also, east and westbound Fort York Boulevard is closed from Lakeshore to Angelique until July 31st as well. Your next report in less than 10 minutes. With your forecast now, here's Chief Meteorologist Natasha Ramsahai.
6: Heavy downpours and the risk of thunderstorms early this morning tapering off. We still could see a few pop-up showers throughout the middle of the day. Gusty winds up to 60 kilometers per hour. Mainly cloudy skies with a high of 21 degrees, which is just shy of seasonal. Today's high, 21.
3: It's 16 degrees with light rain falling in downtown Toronto. 680 News Time, 103. A 12-year-old boy and a 14-year-old boy have been arrested in connection to the incident earlier this week on the Leaside Bridge, which saw a police officer struck by a vehicle. The 12-year-old boy has been charged with theft of a motor vehicle, dangerous operation, and possessing property obtained by crime worth more than $5,000. The 14-year-old boy has been charged with possessing property obtained by crime worth more than $5,000. Another 12-year-old boy is already facing half a dozen charges, including attempted murder. Police allege officers were trying to stop a stolen car in the Donlands and O'Connor area early on Monday morning when one of the officers was struck by the vehicle. The SIU says the officer fired at the driver, who suffered non-life-threatening injuries. The officer was treated and released from hospital. The neighborhoods surrounding Rogers Stadium are once again complaining about noise pollution spilling out from the concerts, with some saying the shows can be heard and felt kilometers away from the venue. City's David Zura has more.
2: York Center Councillor James Pasternak saying this issue is on his radar, as well as the radar of the city manager, mayor, and local MPP. He says the venue is great for the local economy and employs 1,000 workers, adding he's hoping to find a balance and plans to bring forward a motion to council to have city staff work with the venue on further noise mitigation measures.
7: I mean, some of the things that have been talked about are noise absorption materials on the upper tiers of the stadium, a berm across the Allen East lands to the east of the stadium, as well as adjoining lands.
2: In the meantime, love it or hate it, nearby residents can expect much more of this. City News, David Zura, Toronto.
3: Day 7 of the FIFA World Cup is in the books, and it featured lots of goal scoring and more matches coming down to the wire. 680's Luke Shields recaps Wednesday's action.
4: The FIFA World Cup continued Wednesday with four games on the schedule. It all kicked off in the Lone Star State as Portugal plays to a 1-1 draw with Congo. In game two of the day, Harry Kane scored twice to go along with goals from Jude Bellingham and Marcus Rashford as England knocks off Croatia 4-2. Over at Toronto Stadium, Ghana scores an added time to take down Panama 1-0 in the second ever World Cup game played here in Toronto. In the nightcap, Colombia survives a second half push from Uzbekistan to win 3-1 in Mexico City. As for Canada, head coach Jesse Marsh announced Wednesday that captain Alphonso Davies will be available to play in the Red and Whites match with Qatar today in Vancouver. He says they'll see how the match unfolds before determining if Davies sees any playing time. Canada versus Qatar kicks off at 6 o'clock. I'm Luke Shields.
3: The details of the 14-point interim agreement that ended the war between the U.S. and Iran have been released. AP Washington correspondent Sagar Magani has more.
8: The public is finally getting details of a draft agreement between the U.S. and Iran after days of secrecy. Senior U.S. officials have read the Memorandum of Understanding to reporters. It includes a new minimum standard for diluting Iran's highly enriched uranium and waiving some U.S. sanctions on Tehran once a deal is signed. Washington's draft also includes toll-free passage of the Strait of Hormuz, but only for 60 days, leaving open the possibility of future fees. In France, President Trump says it could be signed in the next 2 days, but
9: crazy things happen with deals.
8: Iran is suggesting both presidents might do a signing ceremony, which would be a major step for nations who severed diplomatic ties 46 years ago. President Trump says if Iran does not live up to the agreement,
9: we're going to bomb the hell out of them.
8: Sagar Magani, Washington.
3: A 3-year-old child is recovering in a hospital following a crash in the Forest Hill neighborhood on Wednesday afternoon. Constable Ashley Visser says a vehicle hopped onto the sidewalk, hitting a hydro pole before hitting a mother and father with their child.
10: And a 3-year-old child was taken to hospital with non-life-threatening injuries. There hasn't been any other reports of any injuries at this time.
3: The driver remained on scene. With the World Cup well underway, businesses in local communities say they're seeing an uptick in foot traffic. City's Afia Ba reports.
11: Fans clearly excited, but business owners, especially small businesses, also just as excited. In fact, a couple of businesses that I spoke to earlier today were saying that they've been seeing an uptick in customers coming to their bar, coming to their little bakery. Either they'll see an uptick or they're going to continue to see an influx of customers coming in, both locally and internationally, in fact, as the global soccer tournament continues. Here's more from what some of the businesses had to say.
12: In our bar, Portugal and Brazil as the main countries that we expect and more like busier for the games.
13: We've been seeing a lot of people now coming in with the soccer that's happening right now.
11: We will see how it all unfolds throughout the rest of this tournament. By College in Ossington, Afia Ba, City News, Toronto.
3: The first tropical cyclone of the season has formed in the Atlantic Basin. A disorganized cluster of storms plaguing the Gulf Coast for days have come together to form Tropical Storm Arthur. Arthur is a weak tropical storm that the U.S. National Hurricane Center says will be short-lived, likely dissipating tonight or early tomorrow. Flash flooding is the main threat from Arthur thanks to its prolonged multi-day heavy rainfall. In 30 seconds, we'll have a look at your gas prices. 680 News Time 109.
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3: 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Enpro says the price dropped 5 cents at midnight to $1.579 a liter at most GTA stations. Traffic and weather together coming up next. 680 News Time 110.
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3: 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Here's Ben Davey.
5: Ben, only one collision right now. It's on the southbound 427 south of the 401. This is right near the Eglinton overpass. If you're familiar with that, we've got a number of emergency vehicles on scene. Two right lanes blocked. Everybody's getting by very carefully on the left. Not sure if they're using the left shoulder or the left lane is open. Either way, that's how you're going to have to squeeze over to get around. Looks like at least one, maybe two transport trucks were involved in this issue that's off to the right there. So just give a lot of extra space as you make your way through, and certainly watch your speed as that may sneak up on you. Again, that's the eastbound 401 ramp to the southbound 427. Other than that, we're in great shape everywhere. No problems on the eastbound 401 across Toronto. It's moving along just fine from Milton all the way to Oshawa. If you're westbound on the 401, long-term construction west of White's to be on Port Union in the collectors. Far left lane taken out for long-term construction. Approaching Port Union, the express down to two lanes from three. And also approaching Port Union, the transfers to the collectors are down to a single lane. That's for long-term construction as well. Don Valley Parkway moving well into and out of the downtown. North 404, a smooth drive from the 401 ramps all the way up to York Region. North of Bloomington, you lose the far right lane for long-term bridge construction. Keep that in mind. No delay through there, though, obviously. Southbound 400 looking good from Barrie all the way down to Toronto. South of Rutherford and Vaughan, there is long-term lane realignment through there. We have a stalled vehicle on the westbound Gardner west of Spadina, but that's not causing any sort of delay. The 40 rebound QE a very nice drive. We have left lane construction at Casablanca, however, and the northbound here Ontario ramp to the westbound 403 remains closed. Northbound Dorval ramp to the eastbound QEW closed for construction, and there's long-term lane realignment on the eastbound QEW past Dorval, but that's not creating any volume delays. Your next report in less than 10 minutes. With your forecast now, here's Chief Meteorologist Natasha Ramsahai.
6: Could be some tricky travel for the morning commute, and by that I mean watch for some pooling of water out on the roadways thanks to those pre-dawn heavy downpours and thunderstorms. We still have some pop-up showers through the middle of the day. 21 degrees, so just a tad below seasonal, and gusty winds up to 50 to 60 kilometers per hour. Tonight, we clear out down to 14, and then Friday, partly cloudy skies, still some gusty winds out there with a high of 22. Today, temperatures getting up to 21 degrees.
3: It's 16 degrees, feeling like 15, with light rain falling in downtown Toronto. 680 News Time 113. In 60 seconds, a look at your top headlines and sports.
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3: It's 16 degrees with light rain falling in downtown Toronto. Good morning, I'm Ben Howes. Here are the top stories this hour. Two additional youths are facing charges in connection to Monday's incident on the Leaside Bridge. A police officer was struck with a vehicle and a 12-year-old boy was arrested for attempted murder. Now, another 12-year-old boy as well as a 14-year-old boy are facing charges. Music and vibrations from Rogers Stadium can be heard and felt for kilometers. That's according to local residents who are tired of the noise. Live Nation says they're not breaking any bylaws. Another day of World Cup action saw Ghana beat Panama at Toronto Stadium. Canada takes on Qatar at BC Place in Vancouver today. And the details of the deal that ended the war between the U.S. and Iran have come to light. It opens the Strait of Hormuz toll-free for 60 days and sets the table for future nuclear talks. But critics, including from the president's own party, say Iran is getting the better of it. Coming up after sports, the number of Canadians affected by extreme weather is on the rise. We give you those details. 680 News Time, 1:15. That means it's time for sports from Sportsnet 590 The Fan. Here's Luke Shields.
4: The Blue Jays continued their three-game series against the Boston Red Sox at Fenway Park on Wednesday. Vladimir Guerrero Jr. drove in two runs, and Andrés Giménez had an RBI of his own to go along with three stolen bases, and the Red Sox had no answers for the Jays pitching staff as the Jays win it 3-0, securing the series victory in the process. They'll go for the sweep this afternoon at 1:35 on Sportsnet and Sportsnet 590 The Fan. Meanwhile, the Jays have dealt catcher Tyler Heineman to the Los Angeles Angels in exchange for cash consideration. Shifting gears to the FIFA World Cup, where there was four games on the Wednesday schedule, England got two goals from Harry Kane to go along with markers from Jude Bellingham and Marcus Rashford en route to a 4-2 win over Croatia in their tournament opener. Elsewhere, Portugal plays to a 1-1 draw with Congo, while Ghana's late goal lifts them past Panama 1-0 at Toronto Stadium. And in the final match of the day, Colombia beats Uzbekistan 3-1. Meanwhile, some big news from Canadian coach Jesse Marsh, who says Alphonso Davies is available to play today versus Qatar in Vancouver. Any potential playing time for the captain will depend on how the match unfolds. To hockey, where the Maple Leafs made news on Wednesday by hiring former LA Kings bench boss Jim Hiller as the 41st head coach in franchise history. Hiller served as an assistant for the Buds from 2015 until 2019. And in the PWHL, the draft went down on Wednesday in Detroit. The Vancouver Golden Eyes selected defender Caroline Harvey out of the University of Wisconsin first overall. The Scepters picked 8th overall, and they selected American forward Kirsten Sims, also out of Wisconsin. Sports at 15 and 45, past every hour or anytime at sportsnet.ca.
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25: Good morning, I'm Mitch Burke. A familiar face to Ontario voters may be getting set to run for a job she once quit. City's Mark McAllister has more on Bonnie Crombie weighing her next move.
26: The idea that Crombie could enter the local race for mayor once again certainly provides an interesting twist, given that she left municipal politics to head to the provincial level. Sources tell me that she'll have more to say soon, raising speculation that she'll be launching her bid within the coming days. Current Mayor Carolyn Parrish said in a statement today, quote, until she officially registers with the elections office. I'm not interested in participating in a flurry of publicity. I am fully busy running this great city. Happy to comment when and if she does. Meanwhile, voters outside Mississauga City Hall are split.
1: Please do not run. You will be humiliated.
2: She did well. She followed what Hazel did.
26: In Mississauga, Mark McAllister, City News.
25: In Ottawa, a parliamentary committee report says the government should not let people with mental illness die an assisted death.
7: Over the spring, Conservative and Liberal MPs and senators studied whether the country is ready to expand MAID to people with mental illness. Most of the 44 witnesses they heard from were opposed, though some of the committee's members say the process was flawed and biased. Four senators on the committee wrote a dissenting report urging the government to disregard its core recommendation and instead refer the question to the Supreme Court of Canada. People with a mental illness as their sole underlying condition are set to become eligible to apply for MAID next March. Hannah Stolz, The Canadian Press.
25: And the number of Canadians who say they have been affected by extreme weather is on the rise. Here's Chris McCusker.
8: The online poll of a little more than 1,500 people conducted last weekend indicates 30% of respondents say they were personally affected by extreme weather events like heat waves, floods, and fires over the last 12 months. And that's up from a similar poll in June of 2025. But how Canadians are being affected is not as clear. Fewer respondents than last year say they were forced to stay indoors because of poor air quality, or they had to cancel travel plans, while more people offered a generic other response in the survey. Andrew Enns, Léger's executive vice president for Central Canada, says extreme cold over the past winter could be on the minds of some Canadians, while others could be responding to reports about El Nino and the predictions for a hot summer. I'm Chris McCusker.
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5: From the 680 Traffic Center, I'm Ben Davey. One collision on the go right now, and that is on the southbound 427. It is the ramp from the eastbound 401. So technically, it's the merge ramp from the east 401 to the south 427. Two right lanes are blocked. That's right near the Eglinton overpass. Traffic is getting by using the far left and moving very slowly as they do. So just watch your speed on the approach to that. A problem-free drive on the eastbound 401 all the way across the city. If you're westbound, keep in mind we do have some long-term construction west of White's. As you make your way towards west of Port Union in the collectors, you've got the left lane taken out for long-term road work. Approaching Port Union, the express lanes are down to 2 from 3. And approaching Port Union, the transfers to the collectors are down to a single lane as well. Northbound 404 north of Bloomington, we do have the far right lane blocked for bridge construction. 404 looking good both ways, though. And if you're on the southbound 400 in Vaughan, south of Rutherford, there is some long-term lane realignment through there. Stalled vehicle on the westbound Gardner right now. It's just past Spadina. It's off to the right. The far right lane is blocked, but no delay on the approach. Ford Area bound QEW at Casablanca has some left lane construction as well this morning. The northbound here Ontario ramp to the westbound 403 is closed. And the northbound Dorval ramp to the eastbound QEW closed for long-term construction. That's going to take several months to reopen. East of Dorval, we have lane realignment on that eastbound QEW. That's long-term construction as well. On city streets, keep in mind, east and westbound Fleet closed from Strawn to Angelique. That's east of Fort York Boulevard. and that's shut down until July 31st, as is East and West Fort York Boulevard from Lakeshore to Angelique. Your next report is at 1:31. Now with your extended forecast, Chief Meteorologist Natasha Ramsahai.
0: Still unsettled out there today. Now we've had the pre-dawn showers, heavy downpours and thunderstorms. We have gusty winds up to 60 kilometers per hour, especially through the first half of today. The afternoon, late afternoon, we'll get some sunny breaks and a high of 21. And then a little bit of a dry stretch. Friday, partly cloudy and 22. Saturday, partly cloudy and 22. And for Father's Day Sunday, and also the day that summer arrives officially, it'll be seasonal at 24 degrees with mainly sunny skies. Today, temperatures rising to 21.
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25: This is 680 News Radio. You'd think the Ontario gambling industry was struggling to find an audience by how aggressively the ads are shoved in all our faces. Quite the opposite, to the tune of billions in tax revenue and rising rates of addiction. As 680's Richard Southern reports, the government says it is considering a crackdown on commercials.
19: The Ford government's already enacted some restrictions around gambling advertisements, preventing celebrities from appearing in them unless they're touting responsible gaming. It's why you hear the Jays' Vladimir Guerrero Jr. saying this in a new ad for a sports book.
20: Say your limit before you step out to the plate.
19: But now some, including some Ontario Liberals, want to see those gambling ads outright banned. Gambling and Tourism Minister Stan Cho tells me he's looking at it.
31: Yes, we've invested nearly $500 million since 2018 into responsible gambling measures, but we need to look at the advertising side. You're a sports fan, Richard. You see that ticker tapes are very different now than they were 10 years ago. Commercials are very different now around gaming than they were 10 years ago. And government can't be the last to jump on board. We're going to be proactive on this.
19: He tells me he'll have an announcement on it later this summer. Richard Southern, Queen's Park.
25: The U.S. is getting all fancy for its big birthday coming up. And could there be another Austin Powers movie in the works? ABC's Michelle Franzen has those stories and more in the Entertainment Update.
32: This 4th of July, it's not just the 250th birthday of America. It's also the 50th anniversary of NBC's Macy's 4th of July fireworks special. This year's performers include Shaboozy, Noah Kahan, Post Malone, Salt-N-Pepa, Blake Shelton, and more.
33: Chat wants to know, are we ever going to see an Austin Powers 4?
34: Yes.
35: Ooh. Hey.
32: Another Austin Powers film? Yeah, baby. That's Mike Myers answering a viewer's question on Trevor Noah's World Cup watch party Tuesday night. We're certainly due for another one. The third Austin Powers film came out back in 2002. Bruce Springsteen, U2's Bono and The Edge, Stevie Wonder, and Christina Aguilera. No, it's not a music festival. It's the performance lineup for the opening ceremony of the Obama Presidential Center in Chicago. The event will be live streamed Thursday starting at noon Eastern Time. Michelle Franzen, ABC News.
25: Time now for the Dynamic Market Minute. The TSX dropped by 264 points, pulling back from a record high to close at 35,125. On Wall Street, the Dow also slipping from the summit, down 507 points, the NASDAQ falling by 354. More headlines now from Bloomberg.
36: The value of SpaceX keeps flying higher and higher. The company has now overtaken Amazon in the rankings of the world's largest companies to be number 5 on that list, with a market capitalization of $2.75 trillion after making its record 3 for 3 since its Wall Street debut last Friday. The big SpaceX moves mean top shareholder Elon Musk, who became a trillionaire just last week, is already a third of his way to a second $1 trillion. The aforementioned Amazon is facing a possible lawsuit from the U.S. Federal Trade Commission over claims the company's e-commerce operation misled advertisers. The FTC has drafted a potential complaint against Amazon as part of an ongoing investigation. Multiple state attorneys general are also involved. It focuses in part on whether Amazon properly disclosed the terms and pricing related to its ads including what it listed as sponsored listings or sponsored ads. Andrew O'Day, Bloomberg Radio.
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4: Good morning. This is Thursday, June 18th. I'm Ben Howes. Here's what's making news right now. Two more youths have been arrested in connection to the incident on Leaside Bridge involving a police officer struck by a stolen car. Residents living near Rogers Stadium say the noise and vibrations from the venue can be heard and felt for kilometers. Reaction rolls in as the details of the Memorandum of Understanding between the U.S. and Iran come to light. A 36-year-old man has been arrested in connection to a suspected hate-motivated assault on a Durham bus earlier this year.
8: The Blue Jays blank Boston at Fenway Park. We have the latest from the FIFA World Cup, including some big Canadian lineup news, and the Maple Leafs hired Jim Hiller as their next head coach. Sports at 45.
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5: Thank you, Ben. Trying to get a good look here at this issue on the southbound 427, south of the 401. This is approaching the merge with the westbound 401. So the west 401 has an on-ramp that meets the southbound 427. And right before that, we have a serious issue involving, it looks like a truck that's sideways. It's been there for well over an hour now. And probably, it wouldn't surprise me at all if slick conditions didn't have something to do with that. That's a very sharp curve on that southbound 427 as it makes its way south. And right now we have two right lanes blocked. Emergency crews are on scene. Traffic is getting past there, but definitely slowing on the way by. There's a short but very heavy delay still. So keep that in mind. Again, that's on the southbound 427, just past the Eglinton Avenue overpass south of the 401. On the westbound side of the 401, you're in good shape. Just long-term construction west of Whites to west of Port Union in the collectors. Left lane taken out through there for long-term road work. Approaching Port Union, the express down to two lanes from three, and the transfers to the collectors are down to a single lane as well. Northbound 404 looking really good out of Toronto. North of Bloomington, we got the far right lane blocked with bridge construction. Southbound 400 moving well, as is the northbound 400, but if you are southbound in Vaughan at Rutherford Road, we've got long-term lane realignment through there. Westbound Gardner, west of Spadina, still have a stalled vehicle blocking the right lane. Just got an update that is still blocked. No volume delay through there, though, fortunately. The northbound here on Ontario ramp to the westbound 403 still closed. If you're traveling on the QEW, that's a smooth drive both directions, but on the Niagara bound side at Casablanca, we do have left lane construction through there. Northbound Dorval ramp to the east QEW closed. That's long-term construction. And east of Dorval, you've got lane realignment on that eastbound QEW also. On city streets, east and westbound Fleet blocked from Strawn to Angelique, and east and westbound Fort York blocked from Lakeshore to Angelique. That is for FIFA World Cup action that's going to result in the closure of both of those areas.
0: 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Your next report is in less than 10 minutes with your forecast. Chief Meteorologist Natasha Ramsahai.
9: Through the early morning hours, the pre-dawn hours, we've got those heavy downpours, risk of thunderstorms, and so watch for some pooling of water out on the roadways early this morning. Mainly cloudy. We'll get some more sunny breaks late in the day, but we could still see some isolated pop-up showers until just past the lunch hour. Gusts up to 60 kilometers per hour at times, especially through this morning with that high of 21. Average high is 24 degrees. Today's high, 21 degrees.
4: It's 16 degrees with light rain falling in downtown Toronto. 680 News Time, 133. Two more youths have been charged in connection to the incident that sent a Toronto police officer to the hospital and saw a 12-year-old boy arrested for attempted murder. Now a 12-year-old boy, as well as a 14-year-old boy, both from Toronto, are also facing charges. The 12-year-old boy has been charged with theft of a motor vehicle, dangerous operation, and possessing property obtained by a crime worth more than $5,000. 14-year-old boy has been charged with just possessing crime, possessing property obtained by crime worth more than $5,000. Police allege officers were trying to stop a stolen car in the Donlands and O'Connor area early Monday morning. When one of the officers was hit by the vehicle, the SIU says the officer fired at the driver, who was taken to hospital where he is being treated for non-life-threatening injuries. The officer was treated and released from hospital. Rogers Stadium is back for its second season of concerts, and with that, a familiar complaint. After Tuesday's concert, neighbors are once again saying they can hear and feel the sound kilometers away. David Zura with City News explains.
10: It was incredibly loud. I could hear every single word Bruno said.
11: Al lives near Keelan Finch. He reached out to City News after Tuesday's Post Malone concert. He says he loves music, even when it's loud. But depending on the kind of music, especially if it's bass heavy, he can not only hear it, but feel it 4 kilometers away.
10: Vibrating the windows, you could feel that boom, boom, boom, boom, boom.
11: Adding he's been in touch with the city.
10: I was told that, that the concert last night was the loudest this year, even louder than the Bruno Mars.
11: In a written statement to City News, Live Nation did not comment on just how loud Tuesday's show was, but did say it did not exceed permitted sound levels or violate bylaw requirements.
4: All of this comes after Live Nation made technical improvements to the venue to address this same issue. The world can now see what is in the 14-point interim agreement to bring the U.S.-Iran war to an end, a deal that has now been digitally signed by President Trump and Iran's president. It includes lifting the American blockade on Iranian ports, rewarding Iran for reopening the Strait of Hormuz, and laying the groundwork for future talks about their nuclear program. As ABC's Rachel Scott reports, Trump is facing backlash from his own party over the billions of dollars Iran could soon get.
12: President Trump acknowledges Iran's decision to close the strait was putting too much pressure on the American economy.
15: I didn't want to see economic catastrophe. If you kept this going, that could have happened. But all I know is every time we talked about the possibility of peace, the stock market shot up like a rocket ship.
12: The agreement lifts sanctions on Iran, letting them resume oil sales. And it says Iran and Oman will administer the strait, something that was not the case before the war and could open the door for Iran to eventually collect fees from tankers and cargo ships.
21: As part of these talks, the U.S. would help create a $300 billion fund to help Iran rebuild. The administration says this would not be taxpayer money. But tonight, some Republicans are outraged. Senator Bill Cassidy saying Reagan is rolling over in his grave, calling this the worst foreign policy blunder in decades.
4: Trump says he signed a copy of the agreement while dining with the French prime minister in the Palace of Versailles. Pakistan says the originally planned in-person signing ceremony in Switzerland will still be going ahead on Friday. A 36-year-old man is facing assault and criminal harassment charges in connection to a suspected hate-motivated assault on the Durham Transit bus earlier this year. Toronto police say they were made aware of the incident back in April when a man made several derogatory and anti-Muslim comments towards a woman before assaulting her and exiting the bus. Police say the woman suffered minor injuries. Despite the fact the bus originated in the Durham region, the alleged assault occurred in Scarborough in the area of Progress Avenue and Milner Avenue, which prompted the city's anti-hate crime unit to investigate. Yesterday, police arrested Thiru Kumaran, Kandasamy of Toronto and charged him with assault and criminal harassment. Additional hate crime-related charges could be added if the Crown believes the assault was motivated by bias, prejudice, or hate. The Blue Jays didn't get much in the way of offense, but found a way to get the win on Wednesday night over the Red Sox in Boston. 680's Luke Shields recaps the game.
8: With Max Scherzer going back on the injured list, the Blue Jays turned to Braden Fisher as an opener on Wednesday in the middle game of their three-game road set with the Boston Red Sox. Fisher went an inning and a third without surrendering a run, and newcomer Simeon Woods Richardson was good as the bulk guy, going three shutout innings in relief. Vladimir Guerrero Jr. and Andres Jimenez carried the load offensively, as Vladdy drove in two runs while Jimenez had an RBI to go along with three of the Jays' five stolen bases in the game. Louis Varland came into the game in the ninth to close the deal, and he certainly had his stuff, striking out the side on just 10 pitches as the Jays win the game and the series 3-0. They'll go for the sweep on Thursday afternoon at 1:35 on Sportsnet and Sportsnet 590 The Fan. I'm Luke Shields.
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4: 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Enpro says the price dropped 5 cents at midnight to $1.579 a liter at most GTA stations. Traffic and weather together coming up next, 680 News Time, 1:40.
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4: 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Time for Rogers, Xfinity Internet, traffic and weather together on the ones. Here's Ben Davies.
0: Thank you, Ben Howes. We're watching the southbound 427 south of the 401, just past the Eglinton overpass. Two right lanes blocked with a crash. MTO vehicles are there. Tow truck, police, lots of flashing lights. You'll see it. Make sure you watch your speed because that is a curve. Not sure if that curve had something to do with these slick conditions and this collision, but it's been there for a while. So be careful to leave a lot of space on the way by as well. We'll keep an eye on that for you as we head through the morning. But for now, traffic getting through, they're just using the far left and getting by very slowly. It looks like one left lane or maybe the left shoulder is open on that stretch of the South 427 right now. We have a new problem on the eastbound 401. It's on the ramp to Markham Road. So we got a stalled vehicle there blocking the entire ramp. Actually, that ramp is shut down. Now, we got a lot of rain on the MTO cameras here, so it's hard for me to really see what is involved with that. I do see some flashing lights, though. So apparently that East 401 ramp to Markham is completely closed. Westbound Gardner west of Spadina, we have a stalled vehicle blocking the right lane, but no volume delay through there. Gardner Expressway moving very well into and out of the downtown. If you're on the westbound QEW, that's a problem-free drive. Niagara-bound side at Casablanca, watch out for the left lane construction through there. Again, no volume delays. Northbound here, Ontario ramp to the westbound 403 is closed. The northbound Dorval ramp to the eastbound QEW closed for construction. That'll take several months to reopen. Eastbound QEW east of Dorval, we do have some long-term lane realignment through there, so keep that in mind also. And new problems, westbound Finch, east of Islington. That is closed for a collision investigation. East and west Fleet closed from Strawn to Angelique, and east and west Fort York closed from Lakeshore to Angelique. That is due to FIFA World Cup closures in the area. Your next report is in less than 10 minutes. Now with the forecast, Chief Meteorologist Natasha Ramsahai.
9: Early morning, heavy rain and thunderstorms tapering off, although still some on and off showers possible until just after lunch. You'll want to walk with the umbrella today, 21 degrees, and watch those gusts. gusty winds up to about 50 to 60 kilometers per hour. Tonight, it's still windy. Clear skies, though, down to 14. And we'll stay dry on Friday. Increasing cloud. Bit breezy with a high of 22. Today's high, 21 degrees.
4: It's 16 degrees under an overcast sky in downtown Toronto. 680 News Time, 1:43 in 60 seconds. A look at your top headlines and sports.
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4: It's 16 degrees under an overcast sky in downtown Toronto. Good morning, I'm Ben House. Here are the top stories this hour. Two more youths have been charged in connection to Monday's incident on Leaside Bridge that saw a police officer struck by a vehicle and a 12-year-old boy charged with attempted murder. Now another 12-year-old boy as well as a 14-year-old boy are both facing charges. Noise and vibrations from Rogers Stadium can be heard and felt for kilometers. Despite the venue making technical changes to contain sound, one resident said he could feel the vibrations from 4 kilometers away. The details of the Memorandum of Understanding that brought an end to the war between the U.S. and Iran have come to light. We give you a rundown of what it contains. And a 36-year-old man has been arrested in connection to an alleged hate-motivated assault on a Durham bus earlier this year. Coming up after sports, we tell you about a former MP looking to make a political comeback. 680 News Time, 1:45. It's time for sports from Sportsnet 590 The Fan. Here's Luke Shields.
8: The Blue Jays and Red Sox did game two of their 3-game set from historic Fenway Park in Boston on Wednesday. The Jays scored first courtesy of an Andrés Giménez RBI single, and Vladimir Guerrero Jr. drove in two of his own to make it 3-0 Jays, and they never looked back. Winning the game and the series 3-0, they hand the ball to Treya Savage in search of the sweep today at 1:35 on Sportsnet and Sportsnet 590 The Fan. In Jays roster news, they've traded catcher Tyler Heineman to the Angels in exchange for cash considerations. At the FIFA World Cup, we were treated to 4 matches of Wednesday action. Portugal draws 1-1 with Congo. England kicks off their tournament with a 4-2 win over Croatia. Ghana scores late to beat Panama 1-0 at Toronto Stadium. And in the nightcap, Colombia 3-1 winners over Uzbekistan in Mexico City. Meanwhile, Canada's head coach Jesse Marsh announced Wednesday that star left back and captain Alphonso Davies is available for the team's second match of the tournament later today against Qatar. Kickoff from Vancouver goes at 6 o'clock. To hockey news Wednesday, the Maple Leafs have named Jim Hiller the 41st head coach in franchise history. Hiller spent parts of 3 seasons at the helm of the LA Kings, going 93, 58, and 24 before being fired by the Kings in March. He also spent 4 seasons as an assistant for the Blue and White under Mike Babcock. Elsewhere in hockey, the PWHL draft took place in the Motor City on Wednesday. Defender Caroline Harvey out of the University of Wisconsin goes first overall to Vancouver. The Scepters made 6 picks, including selecting American forward Kirsten Sims, also out of Wisconsin, with their first pick, 8th overall. A full draft recap is available over on sportsnet.ca. Sports at 15 and 45. Past every hour or any time at sportsnet.ca.
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2: Good morning, I'm Mitch Burke. Former Liberal MP and MPP Han Dong is looking to Toronto City Council for a political comeback. Dong says in a social media post that he has declared to run for the ward of Scarborough North in the municipal election this fall. Dong says he will lean on his decades of political experience to attract investment and bring jobs to the riding while encouraging fiscal discipline at City Hall. He represented the Ontario Liberals in Trinity Spadina from 2014 to 2018 before winning back-to-back federal elections for the Liberals in Don Valley North. Dong resigned from the federal Liberal caucus in 2023 in response to a global news report over his alleged communications with the Chinese consulate. The public inquiry into foreign interference cleared Dong of wrongdoing, and Dong went on to settle a defamation lawsuit against Global News. Well, he did it again. The U.S. president is once again floating the idea of terminating the trade deal with Canada and Mexico.
3: Donald Trump says he would rather the U.S. not be part of the U.S.-Mexico-Canada trilateral trade pact, but he stopped short of threatening to outright quit the deal in another mixed signal ahead of the renewal deadline. Trump told reporters at the G7 they may not be able to make a deal, and he'd rather leave it unsigned or even terminated. Now, the trade deal negotiated during his first term is up for renewal by July 1st, and if it's not renewed, it would enter rolling review for 10 years before expiring. Talks with Mexico are ongoing, including sessions this week, while formal talks between the U.S. and Canada have not officially started. I'm Chris McCusker.
2: And the New York Knicks ticker tape victory parade is planned for today.
5: The city is ready to celebrate the Knicks in style with a ticker tape parade up the Canyon of Heroes, stretching from Battery Park City at the very bottom of Manhattan to City Hall, where a ceremony will be held, complete with Alicia Keys performing. That's according to team owner James Dolan and Mayor Mamdani presenting players with the keys to the city.
10: There will be performances, there will be New Yorkers, there will be the team, and there will be history.
5: He says Knicks fans like him have been waiting forever for this.
10: It may well be the largest parade in New York City history. And I think that speaks to what this team means to this city. It also speaks to 53 years of waiting.
5: The ticker tape parade for the new NBA champions will be a first. When the team won the title in 70 and 73, they weren't honored like this. Julie Walker, New York.
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0: From the 680 Traffic Center, I'm Ben Davey. Good news in Scarborough. The eastbound 401 ramp to Markham Road has reopened. We had a stalled vehicle there that was closing that ramp briefly, but they got that cleared away. Westbound 401, really nice drive right now. Just heads up for long-term construction west of Whites to west of Port Union. In the collectors, we have the left lane taken out for long-term construction and approaching Port Union in the express. That's down to two lanes from three. And the collectors are down to a single lane. That's long-term road work as well. 404 DVP moving very well. If you're on the North 404 pass Bloomington, we do have the far right lane taken out for bridge construction. Highway 400 looks good north out of Toronto all the way up to Barrie, southbound through Vaughan. Keep in mind we have long-term lane realignment on the south 400 just south of Rutherford. Westbound Gardner Expressway west of Spadina still have a stalled vehicle blocking the right lane. It's not causing a delay though. Niagara-bound QEW at Casablanca, left lane construction through there. Northbound here, Ontario ramp to the westbound 403 is still closed. That is construction-related. The northbound Dorval ramp to the eastbound QEW closed. That's long-term road work. And east of Dorval on the east QEW, you've got long-term lane realignment through there. Southbound 427, south of the 401, two right lanes blocked with a crash. MTO on scene. They've got the pylon set up as well, so you're going to have to squeeze over to the far left to get by. Short but heavy delay through there right now. On City Street, westbound Finch at Islington Avenue. All westbound lanes are blocked because of a collision. East and westbound Fleet is closed from Strawn to Angelique, and east and westbound Fort York Boulevard closed from Lakeshore to Angelique for World Cup festivities. They are shut down until the end of July. Your next report is at 2:01 with your extended forecast now. Chief Meteorologist Natasha Ramsahai.
6: 21 degrees today, but you may experience some tricky travel for the morning commute because of those early morning heavy downpours and thunderstorms. And also still some on and off showers through the middle of the day. Gusty winds today up to 60 kilometers per hour. Friday, it's still windy, up to 50 kilometers per hour. We'll have some increase in cloud and a high of 22. In fact, this stretch of low 20s is with us for at least another week and a half. But it's looking to stay dry through Father's Day weekend. Partly cloudy Saturday and 22, and mainly sunny for Sunday with a high of 24 degrees. Today, getting up to 21.
9: So you went out drinking and you did the right thing. You left the card home. Thank you. But did you know that if you drank a lot and stayed up late, you could still have alcohol in your system the next day and could register a warn, even a fail on a roadside.

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1: It's Interesting Stories of the Day with Richard Southern.
2: There's an interesting development at many bars in Boston. They've run out of beer. The reason? Scottish soccer fans. Many of them have traveled to Beantown to watch their team play in the World Cup and have been hoisting more than a few pints, leading to shortages. Sam Adams says its Boston tap room ran out of its landmark Samuel Adams Lager over the weekend because the Scottish fans simply drank them dry. The Scots admit as much to local Boston News and are actually appealing to authorities for help.
3: We need reassurances from the mayor of Boston that there will be sufficient alcohol.
4: We were in Cheers Bar yesterday for 2 pints and we stayed for 20.
2: Some Boston watering holes have actually had to schedule emergency beer resupplies to help them keep up. Laura and John, I'm kind of disappointed there's no Scottish games in Toronto because that sounds like quite the fun crowd.
5: That would be so much fun. Did you see them at the Red Sox game too? They were just having the best time.
2: They were cheering and all in unison like they do at the soccer games. And the players for Boston were like, this is the greatest thing ever. They loved it.
6: Well, now that England has gone up 4-2 on Croatia, I am sure English fans in Dallas are about to give the Scots a run for their money.
2: I think you're right. It's coming home, John. It's coming home. Hey, speaking of traveling, get this one. This is interesting. Toronto was just named the top solo travel destination in the world. Travel site Guru Walk ranked the 50 cities in the world with the highest proportion of solo travelers last year and found Toronto had the most. The report noted Toronto's welcoming reputation for independent travelers, noting our city's accessibility, openness, and safety, which it said made the six a perfect destination for the solo traveler. How cool is that?
5: I think that's so great. And what perfect timing. No, I'm sure there are maybe not that many, but I'm sure there are a few solo travelers in town for the World Cup as well. Mm-hmm. So yeah, that's great.
6: Anything about the beer game though?
5: We are fully stocked.
2: Fully stocked. We are ready to go. Maybe a bit more expensive than Boston, but we're ready to go. I think.
5: Maybe that's why we're fully stocked. I don't know.
6: Get to it.
5: Richie, you're not drinking
2: enough. See
5: you tomorrow,
2: friends. Bye. I'll do my part.
6: Please and thank you.
5: Bye.
2: Bye-bye. See you tomorrow.
7: Time now for the Dynamic Market Minute. The TSX dropped by 264 points, pulling back from a record high to close at 35,125. On Wall Street, the Dow also slipping from the summit, down 507 points, the NASDAQ falling by 354. More headlines now from Bloomberg.
8: Grocery price inflation moderated last month, while prices of many types of goods actually declined, and that likely helped offset some of the pressure from higher fuel costs on U.S. consumers. This morning, we get government numbers on U.S. retail sales for May, covering stores, restaurants, gas stations, and car dealers. Bloomberg Economics forecasts a 0.5% gain, same as in April. We already know auto sales increased just 1% in May, suggesting that that category will make only a modest contribution to overall retail sales growth. The market for used cars has cooled from its boom in 2022, now that automakers are back to producing new vehicles at pre-COVID levels. But prices for used autos have largely held in the range of just below $30,000, according to the Car Guru's pricing index. We get insight today into what extent people are willing to pay that kind of price when big used car seller CarMax posts its latest quarterly results. Andrew O'Day, Bloomberg Radio.
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1: Good morning. This is Thursday, June 18th. I'm Ben House. Here's what's making news right now. A 12-year-old boy and a 14-year-old boy have been arrested in connection to the incident that saw a Toronto police officer struck by a car on the Leaside Bridge on Monday, and another 12-year-old boy charged with attempted murder. Despite making technical improvements after last summer, the neighborhoods surrounding Rogers Stadium say the concerts can still be heard loud and clear from kilometers away from the venue. Another day of World Cup action saw the second game at Toronto Stadium. Team Canada is back in action today. The details of the draft agreement that ended the war between the U.S. and Iran have been released to the public, and reaction from all sides is rolling in.
2: The Blue Jays win their second straight over the Red Sox in Boston. We'll recap Day 7 of the World Cup, including an update on Alphonso Davies' health status, and the Leafs have found their next head coach. Sports at 15.
1: 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Here's Ben Davey.
3: Ben, no change on the southbound 427 issue south of the 401. So we have a crash blocking two right lanes. Emergency crews are there, have been there for about an hour and a half now. So traffic is squeezing through that using the far left lane only. That's around the curve, right exactly where the eastbound 401 ramp merges onto that southbound 427. So right near the Eglinton an overpass. Watch your speed as you make your way around that curve to the right, and keep your eyes open for that situation. Good news on the westbound Gardiner past Spadina. We had the right lane block with a stalled vehicle. That is gone. No problems. No delays on the Gardiner Expressway into or out of the downtown. It is a problem-free drive. We have some maintenance that just started up on the Niagara-bound QEW at the Burlington Skyway Bridge. Right lane is blocked through there. Then at Casablanca, you lose the left lane due to construction. No problems on the eastbound side of the QEW. However, the northbound Dorval ram to the eastbound QEW is closed for construction. That's long-term road work. East of Dorval on the eastbound QEW, long-term lane realignment through there. That will take the next several months as well. The northbound here, Ontario ramp to the westbound 403 is still closed. That is construction-related. No problems on the 401 either direction. All of the overnight construction put on hold due to rainy conditions. We just have long-term construction happening on the westbound side, west of Whites to west of Port Union in the collector's far left lane taken out through there. Approaching Port Union, the express lanes down to 2 from 3, and then approaching Port Union, the transfers to the collectors are down to a single lane. On city streets, we do have a collision westbound Finch, east of Islington. All westbound lanes on Finch are blocked as a result. East and westbound Fleet blocked from Strawn to Angelique, and east and west Fort York Boulevard blocked from Lakeshore to Angelique. That is due to the FIFA World Cup, and those closures will remain in effect till the end of July. Your next report is in less than 10 minutes with your forecast, Chief Meteorologist Natasha Ramsahai.
4: Heavy downpours and the risk of thunderstorms early this morning, tapering off. We still could see a few pop-up showers throughout the middle of the day. Gusty winds up to 60 kilometers per hour. Mainly cloudy skies with a high of 21 degrees, which is just shy of seasonal. Today's high, 21.
1: It's 16 degrees under an overcast sky in downtown Toronto. 680 News Time, 2:03. A 12-year-old boy and a 14-year-old boy have been arrested in connection to the incident earlier this week on Leaside Bridge, which saw a police officer struck by a vehicle. Both boys have been charged with possessing property obtained by crime worth more than $5,000, and the 12-year-old boy has also been charged with theft and dangerous operation of a motor vehicle. Another 12-year-old boy is already facing over half a dozen charges, including attempted murder. Police officers allege they were trying to stop a stolen vehicle in the Donlands and O'Connor area early on Monday morning when one of the officers was struck by a vehicle. The SIU says the officer fired at the driver, who suffered non-life-threatening injuries. The officer was then treated and released from hospital. The neighborhoods surrounding Rogers Stadium are once again complaining about noise pollution spilling out from the concerts, with some saying the shows can be heard and felt kilometers away from the venue. City's David Zura has more.
5: York Center Councillor James Pasternak saying this issue is on his radar, as well as the radar of the city manager, mayor, and local MPP. He says the venue is great for the local economy and employs 1,000 workers, adding he's hoping to find a balance and plans to bring forward a motion to council to have city staff work with the venue on further noise mitigation measures.
6: I mean, some of the things that have been talked about are noise absorption materials on the upper tiers of the stadium, a berm across the Allen East lands to the east of the stadium, as well as adjoining lands.
5: In the meantime, love it or hate it, nearby residents can expect much more of this. City News, David Zura, Toronto.
1: Day 7 of the FIFA World Cup is in the books, and it featured lots of goal scoring and more matches coming down to the wire. 680's Luke Shields recaps Wednesday's action.
2: The FIFA World Cup continued Wednesday with 4 games on the schedule. It all kicked off in the Lone Star State as Portugal plays to a 1-1 draw with Congo. In game 2 of the day, Harry Kane scored twice to go along with goals from Jude Bellingham and Marcus Rashford as England knocks off Croatia 4-2. Over at Toronto Stadium, Ghana scores an added time to take down Panama 1-0 in the second ever World Cup game played here in Toronto. In the nightcap, Colombia survives a second half push from Uzbekistan to win 3-1 in Mexico City. As for Canada, head coach Jesse Marsh announced Wednesday that captain Alphonso Davies will be available to play in the red and whites match with Qatar today in Vancouver. He says they'll see how the match unfolds before determining if Davies sees any playing time. Canada versus Qatar kicks off at 6 o'clock. I'm Luke Shields.
1: The details of the 14-point interim agreement that ended the war between the U.S. and Iran have been released. AP Washington correspondent Sagar Magani has more.
7: The public is finally getting details of a draft agreement between the U.S. and Iran after days of secrecy. Senior U.S. officials have read the Memorandum of Understanding to reporters. It includes a new minimum standard for diluting Iran's highly enriched uranium and waiving some U.S. sanctions on Tehran once a deal is signed. Washington's draft also includes toll-free passage of the Strait of Hormuz, but only for 60 days, leaving open the possibility of future fees. In France, President Trump says it could be signed in the next 2 days, but
8: crazy things happen with deals.
7: Iran is suggesting both presidents might do a signing ceremony, which would be a major step for nations who severed diplomatic ties 46 years ago. President Trump says if Iran does not live up to the agreement,
8: we're going to bomb the hell out of them.
7: Sagar Magani, Washington.
1: A 3-year-old child is recovering in a hospital following a crash in the Forest Hill neighborhood on Wednesday afternoon. Constable Ashley Visser says a vehicle hopped onto the sidewalk, hitting a hydro pole before hitting a mother and father with their child.
9: And a 3-year-old child was taken to hospital with non-life-threatening injuries. There hasn't been any other reports of any injuries at this time.
1: The driver remained on scene. A Quebec zoo says a red kangaroo is doing well after it was captured after several days on the lam on Montreal's South Shore. Lisa Laporte with the Canadian Press has more.
10: The Granby Zoo says the kangaroo is eating normally and resting up after 4 days of bouncing around the fields near Boucherville, Quebec. Quebec's Environment Department confirms the animal was reported loose on Friday before finally being captured on Tuesday. The department says its initial investigation suggests the animal was being kept illegally in facilities that did not comply with provincial regulations. Animal protection group Galahad SPCA has said it believed the kangaroo escaped from a horse stable where it was being kept without the necessary permits. Lisa Laporte, the Canadian Press.
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1: Now the news, Radio Toronto. Gas price update. Enpro says the price dropped 5 cents at midnight to $1.579 a liter at most GTA stations. In just over 60 seconds, we'll have traffic and weather together on the ones. 680 News Time. It's 2:10.
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1: 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Time for Rogers, Xfinity Internet, traffic and weather together on the ones. Here's Ben Davey.
3: Ben, nothing has changed since our last report. Things are very quiet on our GTA highways this morning. We do have wet conditions, of course, with the rain, so please watch your speed, drive according to conditions, but no overnight construction. It's virtually all on hold for the overnight hours, at least for today. Just some long-term road work is really all that we're looking for, or looking at the moment. If you are on the southbound 427, we just have one problem there, and that is just south of the 401. Two right lanes blocked with a crash. This is just past the on-ramp from the eastbound 401, just near the Eglinton overpass. It's been ongoing for almost 2 hours now, and it's not causing a huge backup because everybody is getting by just using the far left lane, so just approach that with caution. We do have a problem on Finch east of Islington. Westbound lanes remain blocked for a collision investigation. Northbound here, Ontario ramp to the westbound 403 is closed. Nothing major on the QEW right now. Either direction, Niagara bound at the Burlington Skyway, you do have right lane maintenance, but that's not causing any delay at all. Casablanca, we've got left lane construction on the Niagara bound side of the QEW. Eastbound QEW looks great all the way into the city. The northbound Dorval ramp to the eastbound QEW is closed for construction, however, and east of Dorval, you will find long-term lane realignments. Your next report in less than 10 minutes with your forecast. Here's Chief Meteorologist Natasha Ramsahai.
4: Could be some tricky travel for the morning commute. And by that, I mean, watch for some pooling of water out on the roadways thanks to those pre-dawn heavy downpours and thunderstorms. We still have some pop-up showers through the middle of the day. 21 degrees, so just a tad below seasonal, and gusty winds up to 50 to 60 kilometers per hour. Tonight, we clear out down to 14. And then Friday, partly cloudy skies, still some gusty winds out there with a high of 22. Today, temperatures getting up to 21 degrees.
1: It is 16 degrees under an overcast sky in downtown Toronto. 680 News Time, 2:13. Finance Minister François-Philippe Champagne says Prime Minister Mark Carney's praise for a preliminary agreement between the U.S. and Iran to end the war as a game changer is reassuring. Speaking to reporters in Ottawa, Champagne says volatility linked to the conflict in Iran has been feeding into affordability pressures across G7 economies.
14: We've always advocated for freedom of navigation to restore the supply chain, to restore the flow of oil, because we have seen the impact on food security, on energy security, and I would say even economic security and national security, because these things come together.
1: The U.S. war with Iran was a chief topic of conversation at the G7 summit hosted by French President Emmanuel Macron in the French Alps. In 60 seconds, we'll have a look at your top headlines and sports.
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1: It's 16 degrees under an overcast sky in downtown Toronto. Good morning, I'm Ben Howes. Here are the top stories this hour. Two additional youths are facing charges in connection to Monday's incident on the Leaside Bridge. A police officer was struck by a vehicle and a 12-year-old boy was arrested for attempted murder. Another 12-year-old boy, as well as a 14-year-old boy, are now also facing charges. Music and vibrations from Rogers Stadium can be heard and felt kilometers away. That's according to local residents who are tired of the noise. Live Nation says they're not breaking any noise bylaws. Another day of World Cup action saw Ghana beat Panama at Toronto Stadium. Team Canada's World Cup quest continues today as they take on Qatar at BC Place in Vancouver. The details of the deal to end the war in Iran have come to light. It reopens the Strait of Hormuz toll-free for 60 days and sets the table for future nuclear talks. But critics, including from the president's own party, say Iran is getting the better of it. And coming up after sports, the number of Canadians affected by extreme weather is on the rise. We give you those details. 680 News Time, 216. Now it's time for sports from Sportsnet 590 The Fan. Here's Luke Shields.
2: The Blue Jays continued their three-game series against the Boston Red Sox at Fenway Park on Wednesday. Vladimir Guerrero Jr. drove in two runs, and Andrés Giménez had an RBI of his own to go along with three stolen bases, and the Red Sox had no answers for the Jays pitching staff as the Jays win it 3-0, securing the series victory in the process. They'll go for the sweep this afternoon at 1:35 on Sportsnet and Sportsnet 590 The Fan. Meanwhile, the Jays have dealt catcher Tyler Heineman to the Los Angeles Angels in exchange for cash considerations. Shifting gears to the FIFA World Cup, where there was four games on the Wednesday schedule, England got two goals from Harry Kane to go along with markers from Jude Bellingham and Marcus Rashford en route to a 4-2 win over Croatia in their tournament opener. Elsewhere, Portugal placed to a 1-1 draw with Congo, while Ghana's late goal lifts them past Panama 1-0 at Toronto Stadium. And in the final match of the day, Colombia beats Uzbekistan 3-1. Meanwhile, some big news from Canadian coach Jesse Marsh, who says Alphonso Davies is available to play today versus Qatar in Vancouver. Any potential playing time for the captain will depend on how the match unfolds. To hockey, where the Maple Leafs made news on Wednesday by hiring former LA Kings bench boss Jim Hiller as the 41st head coach in franchise history. Hiller served as an assistant for the Buds from 2015 until 2019. And in the PWHL, the draft went down on Wednesday in Detroit. The Vancouver Golden Eyes selected defender Caroline Harvey out of the University of Wisconsin first overall. The Scepters picked 8th overall, and they selected American forward Kirsten Sims, also out of Wisconsin. Sports at 15 and 45, past every hour or anytime at sportsnet.ca.
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25: Good morning, I'm Mitch Burke. A familiar face to Ontario voters may be getting set to run for a job she once quit. City's Mark McAllister has more on Bonnie Crombie weighing her next move.
26: The idea that Crombie could enter the local race for mayor once again certainly provides an interesting twist, given that she left municipal politics to head to the provincial level. Sources tell me that she'll have more to say soon, raising speculation that she'll be launching her bid within the coming days. Current Mayor Carolyn Parrish said in a statement today, quote, until she officially registers with the elections office, I'm not interested in participating in a flurry of publicity. I am fully busy running this great city. Happy to comment when and if she does. Meanwhile, voters outside Mississauga City Hall are split
5: Please do not run. You will be humiliated.
6: She did well. She followed what Hazel did.
26: In Mississauga, Mark McAllister, City News.
25: In Ottawa, a parliamentary committee report says the government should not let people with mental illness die an assisted death.
7: Over the spring, Conservative and Liberal MPs and senators studied whether the country is ready to expand MAID to people with mental illness. Most of the 44 witnesses they heard from were opposed, though some of the committee's members say the process was flawed and biased. Four senators on the committee wrote a dissenting report urging the government to disregard its core recommendation and instead refer the question to the Supreme Court of Canada. People with a mental illness as their sole underlying condition are set to become eligible to apply for MAID next March. Hannah Stolz, the Canadian Press.
25: And the number of Canadians who say they have been affected by extreme weather is on the rise. Here's Chris McCusker.
8: The online poll of a little more than 1,500 people conducted last weekend indicates 30% of respondents say they were personally affected by extreme weather events like heat waves, floods, and fires over the last 12 months. And that's up from a similar poll in June of 2025. But how Canadians are being affected is not as clear. Fewer respondents than last year say they were forced to stay indoors because of poor air quality, or they had to cancel travel plans, while more people offered a generic other response in the survey. Andrew Enns, Léger's executive vice president for Central Canada, says extreme cold over the past winter could be on the minds of some Canadians, while others could be responding to reports about El Nino and the predictions for a hot summer. I'm Chris McCusker.
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3: From the 680 Traffic Center, I'm Ben Davey. If you're traveling on the southbound 427, heads up for a crash just past the 401 on-ramp from the eastbound 401. We do have two right lanes blocked. Serious collision there. Crews have been on scene for about an hour and a half. A little more than that, actually. Traffic is getting by using the far left lane. Not a huge delay on the approach, but just watch your speed. And, of course, leave plenty of space. Other than that, we're looking really good on our GTA highways. No problems on the eastbound 401 across the city. If you're westbound, long-term construction west of White's to west of Port Union in the collectors. You lose the far left lane. Approaching Port Union in the express, it's down to two lanes from three. And also approaching Port Union, the transfers to the collectors are down to a single lane. That's related to long-term construction as well. 404 looking good both directions. No issues on the Don Valley Parkway. If you're on the southbound 400, just south of Rutherford Road in Vaughan, we do have long-term lane realignment through there. That's not causing any sort of volume issue at this time. QEW moving very well both directions. Niagara bound side, though, we do have some bridge maintenance happening on the Burlington Skyway Bridge. It has the left lane blocked through there. At Casablanca on the Niagara bound QEW, you will find left lane construction. The northbound here, Ontario ramp to the westbound 403 remains closed. And if you're on the eastbound QEW, we have lane realignment east of Dorval, and the northbound Dorval ramp to the eastbound QEW closed as well. On city streets, westbound Finch blocked east of Islington. Police are on scene there following a crash. Eastbound and westbound Fleet closed from Strawn to Angelique, and east and westbound Fort York closed both ways from Lakeshore to Angelique. Both of those closures due to the FIFA World Cup and scheduled to reopen at the end of July. Your next report is in less than 10 minutes with your extended forecast now. Chief Meteorologist Natasha Ramsahai.
4: 21 degrees today, but you may experience some tricky travel for the morning commute because of those early morning heavy downpours and thunderstorms, and also still some on and off showers through the middle of the day. Gusty winds today up to 60 kilometers per hour. Friday, it's still windy, up to 50 kilometers per hour. We'll have some increase increasing cloud and a high of 22. In fact, this stretch of low 20s is with us for at least another week and a half. But it's looking to stay dry through Father's Day weekend. Partly cloudy Saturday and 22 and mainly sunny for Sunday with a high of 24 degrees. Today, getting up to 21.
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25: This is 680 News Radio. You'd think the Ontario gambling industry was struggling to find an audience by how aggressively the ads are shoved in all our faces. Quite the opposite, to the tune of billions in tax revenue and rising rates of addiction. As 680's Richard Southern reports, the government says it is considering a crackdown on commercials.
9: The Ford government's already enacted some restrictions around gambling advertisements, preventing celebrities from appearing in them unless they're touting responsible gaming. It's why you hear the Jays' Vladimir Guerrero Jr. saying this in a new ad for a sports book.
12: Say your limit before you step out to the plate.
9: But now some, including some Ontario Liberals, want to see those gambling ads outright banned. Gambling Tourism Minister Stan Cho tells me he's looking at it.
13: Yes, we've invested nearly $500 million since 2018 into responsible gambling measures, but we need to look at the advertising side. You're a sports fan, Richard. You see that ticker tapes are very different now than they were 10 years ago. Commercials are very different now around gaming than they were 10 years ago. And government can't be the last to jump on board. We're going to be proactive on this.
9: He tells me he'll have an announcement on it later this summer. Richard Southern, Queen's Park.
25: The U.S. is getting all fancy for its big birthday coming up. And could there be another Austin Powers movie in the works? ABC's Michelle Franzen has those stories and more in the entertainment update.
14: This 4th of July, it's not just the 250th birthday of America. It's also the 50th anniversary of NBC's Macy's 4th of July fireworks special. This year's performers include Shaboozey, Noah Kahan, Post Malone, Salt and Pepper, Blake Shelton, and more.
15: Chat wants to know, are we ever going to see an Austin Powers 4?
17: Yes.
18: Ooh. Hey.
14: Another Austin Powers film? Yeah, baby. That's Mike Myers answering a viewer's question on Trevor Noah's World Cup watch party Tuesday night. We're certainly due for another one. The third Austin Powers film came out back in 2002. Bruce Springsteen, U2's Bono and The Edge, Stevie Wonder, and Christina Aguilera. No, it's not a music festival. It's the performance lineup for the opening ceremony of the Obama Presidential Center in Chicago. The event will be live streamed Thursday starting at noon Eastern Time. Michelle Franzen, ABC News.
25: Time now for the Dynamic Market Minute. The TSX dropped by 264 points, pulling back from a record high to close at 35,125. On Wall Street, the Dow also slipping from the summit, down 507 points, the NASDAQ falling by 354. More headlines now from Bloomberg.
20: The value of SpaceX keeps flying higher and higher. The company has now overtaken Amazon in the rankings of the world's largest companies to be number five on that list, with a market capitalization of $2.75 trillion after making its record 3-for-3 since its Wall Street debut last Friday. The big SpaceX moves mean top shareholder Elon Musk, who became a trillionaire just last week, is already a third of his way to a second $1 trillion. The aforementioned Amazon is facing a possible lawsuit from the U.S. Federal Trade Commission over claims the company's e-commerce operation misled advertisers. The FTC has drafted a potential complaint against Amazon as part of an ongoing investigation. Multiple state attorneys general are also involved. It focuses in part on whether Amazon properly disclosed the terms and pricing related to its ads, including what it listed as sponsored listings or sponsored ads. Andrew O'Day, Bloomberg Radio.
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8: Good morning. This is Thursday, June 18th. I'm Ben House. Here's what's making news right now. Two more youths have been arrested in connection to the incident on Leaside Bridge on Monday that saw a police officer struck by a stolen car. Another 12-year-old is already facing attempted murder charges connected to the incident. Residents living near Rogers Stadium say the noise and vibrations from the venue can be heard and felt kilometers away. Reaction continues to roll in as the details of the Memorandum of Understanding between the U.S. and Iran comes to light. A 36-year-old man has been arrested in connection to a suspected hate-motivated assault on a Durham bus earlier this year.
16: The Blue Jays blank Boston at Fenway Park. We have the latest from the FIFA World Cup, including some big Canadian lineup news, and the Maple Leafs hired Jim Hiller as their next head coach. Sports at 45.
8: 680 News Time, 2:31. 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Here's Ben Davey.
3: A lot of rain in and around Toronto right now, as you're about to hear from Natasha. So slick surfaces, please drive according to conditions. If you have some overnight travels planned, the good news is very little on the way, on the go as far as overnight construction is concerned, and really only one snafu, if I can use that word, that you're going to find. It's on the southbound 427 right now, just south of the 401. We do have two right lanes blocked with a crash. Looks like a pretty serious incident involving a couple of vehicles, and traffic is moving through there using the far left lane. So it's not causing a huge backup right now because volume is so light this overnight hour. So just be cautious, especially if you're coming at that from the eastbound 401, because that is a curve around to the south. And once you come right around that curve, you're going to see these emergency vehicles with flashing lights. So slow down and allow a lot of space on the way by. Once you get past that, no delays at all on the south 427 down through Etobicoke. It's a problem-free drive on the northbound side of the 427 as well as you make your way up towards Vaughan. No problems on the 400 through Vaughan either. Just keep in mind, southbound 400, south of Rutherford Road, we do have some long-term lane realignment. We do have construction on the Niagara-bound QEW this morning. That's at the Burlington Skyway Bridge. Just the right lane is taken out with some maintenance. Then at Casablanca, we have left-lane construction. The northbound Huron-Ontario ramp to the westbound 403 is closed. And if you're on the eastbound QEW, east of Dorval, long-term lane realignment through there. The northbound Dorval ramp to the eastbound QEW closed for construction as well. Westbound Finch is blocked east of Islington. We do have a collision still there with police on scene. And some FIFA World Cup closures to keep in mind. These are closed straight through until July 31st. East and westbound Fleet from Strawn to Angelique, and east and westbound Fort York Boulevard closed from Lakeshore to Angelique as well. Your next report in less than 10 minutes with your forecast now. Chief Meteorologist Natasha Ramsahai.
4: Through the early morning hours, the pre-dawn hours, we've got those heavy downpours, risk of thunderstorms, and so watch for some pooling of water out on the roadways early this morning. Mainly cloudy. We'll get some more sunny breaks late in the day, but we could still see some isolated pop-up showers until just past the lunch hour. Gusts up to 60 kilometers per hour at times, especially through this morning with that high of 21. Average high is 24 degrees. Today's high, 21 degrees.
8: It is 16 degrees under an overcast sky in downtown Toronto. 680 News Time, 2:33. Two more youths have been charged in connection to the incident that sent a Toronto police officer to hospital and saw a 12-year-old boy arrested for attempted murder. Now, another 12-year-old boy, as well as a 14-year-old boy, both from Toronto, are facing charges. Both boys have been charged with possessing property obtained by crime worth more than $5,000. And the 12-year-old boy has also been charged with theft of a motor vehicle and dangerous operation. Police allege officers were trying to stop a stolen car in the Donlands and O'Connor area early on Monday morning when one of the officers was hit by a vehicle. The SIU says the officer fired at the driver, who was taken to hospital where he's being treated for non-life-threatening injuries. The officer was treated and has since been released from hospital. Rogers Stadium is back for its second season of concerts, and with that, a familiar complaint. After Tuesday's concert, neighbors are once again saying they can hear and feel the sound kilometers away. David Zura with City News explains.
7: It was incredibly loud. I could hear every single word Bruno said.
11: Al lives near Keelan Finch. He reached out to City News after Tuesday's Post Malone concert. He says he loves music, even when it's loud. But depending on the kind of music, especially if it's bass heavy, he can not only hear it, but feel it 4 kilometers away.
7: Vibrating the windows, you could feel that boom, boom, boom, boom, boom.
11: Adding he's been in touch with the city.
7: I was told that, that the concert last night was the loudest this year, even louder than the Bruno Mars.
11: In a written statement to City News, Live Nation did not comment on just how loud Tuesday's show was, but did say it did not exceed permitted sound levels or violate bylaw requirements.
8: All of this comes after Live Nation made technical improvements to the venue to address this same issue. The world can now see what's in the 14-point agreement to bring the U.S.-Iran war to an end, a deal that's been digitally signed by Trump and Iran's president. It includes the lifting of the American blockade of Iranian ports, rewarding Iran for reopening the Strait of Hormuz, and laying the groundwork for future talks about the nuclear program. As ABC's Rachel Scott reports, Trump is facing backlash from his own party over the billions of dollars Iran could soon get.
17: President Trump acknowledges Iran's decision to close the strait was putting too much pressure on the American economy.
18: I didn't want to see economic catastrophe. If you kept this going, that could have happened. But all I know is every time we talked about the possibility of peace, the stock market shot up like a rocket ship.
17: The agreement lifts sanctions on Iran, letting them resume oil sales. And it says Iran and Oman will administer the strait, something that was not the case before the war and could open the door for Iran to eventually collect fees from tankers and cargo ships.
19: As part of these talks, the U.S. would help create a $300 billion fund to help Iran rebuild. The administration says this would not be taxpayer money. But tonight, some Republicans are outraged. Senator Bill Cassidy saying Reagan is rolling over in his grave, calling this the worst foreign policy blunder in decades.
8: Trump says he signed a copy of the agreement while dining with the French prime minister in the Palace of Versailles. Pakistan says the originally planned in-person signing ceremony in Switzerland is still going ahead on Friday. A 36-year-old man is facing assault and criminal harassment charges in connection to a suspected hate-motivated assault on a Durham Transit bus earlier this year. Toronto police say they were made aware of this incident back in April when a man allegedly made several derogatory and anti-Muslim comments towards a woman before assaulting her and exiting the bus. Police say the woman suffered minor injuries. Despite the fact the bus originated in the Durham region, the alleged assault occurred in Scarborough in the area of Progress Avenue and Milner Avenue, which prompted the city's anti-hate crime unit to investigate. Yesterday, police arrested Thiru Kumaran Kandasamy of Toronto and charged him with assault and criminal harassment. Additional hate crime-related charges could be added if the Crown believes the assault was motivated by bias, prejudice, or hate. The Blue Jays didn't get much in the way of offense, but they still found a way to get a win on Wednesday night over the Red Sox in Boston. 680's Luke Shields recaps the game.
16: With Max Scherzer going back on the injured list, the Blue Jays turned to Braden Fisher as an opener on Wednesday in the middle game of their three-game road set with the Boston Red Sox. Fisher went an inning and a third without surrendering a run, and newcomer Simeon Woods Richardson was good as the bulk guy, going 3 shutout innings in relief. Vladimir Guerrero Jr. and Andrés Giménez carried the load offensively, as Vladdy drove in 2 runs while Giménez had an RBI RBI to go along with three of the Jays' five stolen bases in the game. Louis Varland came into the game in the ninth to close the deal, and he certainly had his A stuff, striking out the side on just 10 pitches as the Jays win the game and the series 3-0. They'll go for the sweep on Thursday afternoon at 1:35 on Sportsnet and Sportsnet 590 The Fan. I'm Luke Shields.
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8: 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Enpro says the price dropped 5 cents at midnight to $1.579 a liter at most GTA stations. Traffic and weather together coming up next. 680 News Time, 2:40.
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8: 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Traffic and weather together on the ones. 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
3: Only a couple of problems right now, Ben, that we're watching on City Streets. Westbound Finch is blocked east of Islington. That is closed for a collision investigation. Happened a little over an hour ago, so avoid that. If you are westbound on Finch, you're going to be rerouted around there. The northbound Huron-Ontario ramp to the westbound 403 remains closed. That's construction related. And we have an issue on the southbound 427 south of the 401. A crash there has two right lanes blocked. Traffic getting by very carefully using the far left, so watch your speed and approach with caution. But the good news is you will get through, and there's not a heavy delay at this time. 401 moving very well both directions across the city. If you're westbound, we do have long-term construction west of White's to be on Port Union. In the collector's, far left lane taken out for long-term construction. Approaching Port Union, the express lane's down to two lanes from three. That's construction and related as well. And West 403 approaching Port Union, the transfers to the collector's are down to a single lane. No issues on the Don Valley Parkway. It's a smooth drive into and out of the downtown. North 404 looking good over the 401 ramps all the way up into York Region. North of Bloomington on that North 404, you do lose the right lane for some bridge construction. That's a long-term project. Southbound 400, a problem-free drive as well. In Vaughan, though, south of Rutherford, we do have long-term lane realignment through there. If you're on the Niagara-bound QEW at the Skyway Bridge, right lane maintenance on the go, and Niagara-bound QEW at Casablanca has left lane construction. Your next report in less than 10 minutes with your forecast. Here's Chief Meteorologist Natasha Ramsahai.
4: Could be some tricky travel for the morning commute. And by that, I mean, watch for some pooling of water out on the roadways thanks to those pre-dawn heavy downpours and thunderstorms.
3: From the 680 traffic
4: center. We still have some pop-up showers through the middle of the day. 21 degrees, so just a tad below seasonal, and gusty winds up to 50 to 60 kilometers per hour. Tonight, we clear out down to 14, and then Friday, partly cloudy skies, still some gusty winds out there with a high of 22. Today, temperatures getting up to 21 degrees.
8: It's 16 degrees under an overcast sky in downtown Toronto. 680 News Time, 2:43. U.S. President Donald Trump says he might sign Kuzma, but he'd rather not have the agreement. He told reporters in France at the G7 summit that the U.S. would do better without the Continental Trade Pact. It's a confusing message on Kuzma, but it's not the first time Trump has threatened its future. Kuzma stays in place unless one of the countries gives 6 months' notice that it's pulling out, and Canada and Mexico have both indicated they want to keep it in place. In 60 seconds, we'll have a look at your top headlines and sports. 680 News Time, 2:43.
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28: I'm standing here and I'm smiling. For Canada. Hi, I'm Ian Thomas, and yes, I really am smiling because there is nowhere that makes me happier than Canada. 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
8: It's 15 degrees with a thunderstorm moving through downtown Toronto. Good morning, I'm Ben Howes. Here are the top stories this hour. Two more youths have been charged in connection to Monday's incident on Leaside Bridge that saw a police officer struck by a vehicle and a 12-year-old boy charged with attempted murder. Now, another 12-year-old boy and a 14-year-old boy are both facing charges as well. Noise and vibrations stemming from Rogers Stadium can be heard and felt 4 kilometers. Despite the venue making technical changes to contain the sound, one resident said he could feel vibrations from 4 kilometers away. The details of the Memorandum of Understanding between the U.S. and Iran that brought the war between the two countries to an end have come to light. We give you a rundown of what it contains. And a 36-year-old man has been arrested in connection to an alleged hate-motivated assault on a Durham bus earlier this year. Coming up after sports, we tell you about a former MP looking to make a political comeback. 680 News Time, 2:45. That means it's time for sports from Sportsnet 590 The Fan. Here's Luke Shields.
16: The Blue Jays and Red Sox did game two of their 3-game set from historic Fenway Park in Boston on Wednesday. The Jays scored first courtesy of an Andrés Giménez RBI single, and Vladimir Guerrero Jr. drove in two of his own to make it 3-0 Jays, and they never looked back. Winning the game and the series 3-0, they hand the ball to Treya Savage in search of the sweep today at 1:35 on Sportsnet and Sportsnet 590 The Fan. In Jays roster news, they've traded catcher Tyler Heineman to the Angels in exchange for cash considerations. At the FIFA World Cup, we were treated to 4 matches of Wednesday action. Portugal draws 1-1 with Congo. England kicks off their tournament with a 4-2 win over Croatia. Ghana scores late to beat Panama 1-0 at Toronto Stadium. And in the nightcap, Colombia 3-1 winners over Uzbekistan in Mexico City. Meanwhile, Canada's head coach Jesse Marsch announced Wednesday that star left back and captain Alphonso Davies is available for the team's second match of the tournament later today against Qatar. Kickoff from Vancouver goes at 6 o'clock. To hockey news Wednesday, the Maple Leafs have named Jim Hiller the 41st head coach in franchise history. Hiller spent parts of 3 seasons at the helm of the LA Kings, going 93, 58, and 24 before being fired by the Kings in March. He also spent 4 seasons as an assistant for the Blue and White under Mike Babcock. Elsewhere in hockey, the PWHL draft took place in the Motor City on Wednesday. Defender Caroline Harvey out of the University of Wisconsin goes first overall to Vancouver. The Scepters made 6 picks, including selecting American forward Kirsten Sims, also out of Wisconsin, with their first pick, 8th overall. A full draft recap is available over on sportsnet.ca. Sports at 15 and 45. Past every hour or any time at sportsnet.ca.
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5: Good morning, I'm Mitch Burke. Former Liberal MP and MPP Han Dong is looking to Toronto City Council for a political comeback. Dong says in a social media post that he has declared to run for the ward of Scarborough North in the municipal election this fall. Dong says he will lean on his decades of political experience to attract investment and bring jobs to the riding while encouraging fiscal discipline at City Hall. He represented the Ontario Liberals in Trinity Spadina from 2014 to 2018 before winning back-to-back federal elections for the Liberals in Don Valley North. Dong resigned from the Federal Liberal Caucus in 2023 in response to a Global News report over his alleged communications with the Chinese consulate. The public inquiry into foreign interference cleared Dong of wrongdoing, and Dong went on to settle a defamation lawsuit against Global News. Well, he did it again. The U.S. president is once again floating the idea of terminating the trade deal with Canada and Mexico.
6: Donald Trump says he would rather the U.S. not be part of the U.S.-Mexico-Canada Trilateral Trade Pact, but he stopped short of threatening to outright quit the deal in another mixed signal ahead of the renewal deadline. Trump told reporters at the G7 they may not be able to make a deal, and he'd rather leave it unsigned or even terminated. Now, the trade deal negotiated during his first term is up for renewal by July 1st, and if it's not renewed, it would enter rolling review for 10 years before expiring. Talks with Mexico are ongoing, including sessions this week, while formal talks between the U.S. and Canada have not officially started. I'm Chris McCusker.
5: And the New York Knicks ticker tape victory parade is planned for today.
7: The city is ready to celebrate the Knicks in style with a ticker tape parade up the Canyon of Heroes, stretching from Battery Park City at the very bottom of Manhattan to City Hall, where a ceremony will be held, complete with Alicia Keys performing. That's according to team owner James Dolan and Mayor Mamdani presenting players with the keys to the city.
12: There will be performances, there will be New Yorkers, there will be the team, and there will be history.
7: He says Knicks fans like him have been waiting forever for this.
12: It may well be the largest parade in New York City history. And I think that speaks to what this team means to this city. It also speaks to 53 years of waiting.
7: The ticker tape parade for the new NBA champions will be a first. When the team won the title in 70 and 73, they weren't honored like this. Julie Walker, New York.
13: My name is Caitlin, and I have to say something. 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
20: From the 680 Traffic Center, I'm Ben Davey. If you're traveling southbound 427, be careful just south of the 401. Right around that curve there near the Eglinton overpass, you are going to find a collision blocking two right lanes. Traffic is getting through there using the far left lane only. So watch your speed and be sure to allow a lot of extra space. We do have several emergency vehicles on scene. They've been there for a couple of hours now. The other issue we have is on Finch. Westbound lanes are blocked east of Islington Avenue. That's closed for a collision investigation. If you're traveling on the QEW Niagara-bound side, we do have construction at the Burlington Skyway Bridge. No delay, but the right lane is blocked through there. Then at Casablanca, you'll find left lane construction. The northbound here Ontario ramp to the westbound 403 is closed. No problems on the 400 either direction. If you're southbound, south of Rutherford, we do have long-term lane realignment. Northbound 404 looking good out of Toronto as you make your way up into York Region. It's a smooth drive. North of Bloomington, however, far right lane taken out for bridge construction. And the 401 in excellent shape. All of the overnight construction
3: construction put on hold this morning. If you're westbound, we do have long-term road work happening. No crews working there this morning. However, west of White's to beyond Port Union in the collectors, you lose the far left lane due to long-term construction. Approaching Port Union in the express is down to two lanes from three. And approaching Port Union, the transfers to the collectors are down to a single lane. Your next report in less than 10 minutes. With your forecast now, Chief Meteorologist Natasha Ramsahai.
4: Still unsettled out there today. Now, we've had the pre-dawn showers, heavy downpours and thunderstorms. We have gusty winds up to 60 kilometers per hour, especially through the first half of today. The afternoon, late afternoon, we'll get some sunny breaks and a high of 21. And then a little bit of a dry stretch. Friday, partly cloudy and 22. Saturday, partly cloudy and 22. And for Father's Day, Sunday, and also the day that summer arrives officially, it'll be seasonal at 24 degrees with mainly sunny skies. Today, temperatures rising to 21.
0: So you went out drinking and you did the right thing. 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

0: hour, especially through the first half of today. The afternoon, late afternoon, we'll get some sunny breaks and a high of 21. And then a little bit of a dry stretch. Friday, partly cloudy and 22. Saturday, partly cloudy and 22. And for Father's Day Sunday, and also the day that summer arrives officially, it'll be seasonal at 24 degrees with mainly sunny skies. Today, temperatures rising to 21.
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4: There's an interesting development at many bars in Boston. They've run out of beer. The reason? Scottish soccer fans. Many of them have traveled to Beantown to watch their team play in the World Cup and have been hoisting more than a few pints, leading to shortages. Sam Adams says its Boston tap room ran out of its landmark Samuel Adams Lager over the weekend because the Scottish fans simply drank them dry. The Scots admit as much to local Boston News and are actually appealing to authorities for help.
5: We need reassurances from the mayor of Boston that there will be sufficient alcohol.
6: We were in Cheers Bar yesterday for 2 pints and we stayed for 20.
4: Some Boston watering holes have actually had to schedule emergency beer resupplies to help them keep up. Laura and John, I'm kind of disappointed there's no Scottish games in Toronto, because that sounds like quite the fun crowd.
7: That would be so much fun. Did you see them at the Red Sox game too? They were just having the best time.
4: They were cheering and all in unison like they do at the soccer games. And the players for Boston were like, this is the greatest thing ever. They loved it.
8: Well, now that England has gone up 4-2 on Croatia, I am sure English fans in Dallas are about to give the Scots a run for their money.
4: I think you're right. It's coming home, John. It's coming home. Hey, speaking of traveling, get this one. This is interesting. Toronto was just named the top solo travel destination in the world. Travel site Guru Walk ranked the 50 cities in the world with the highest proportion of solo travelers last year and found Toronto had the most. The report noted Toronto's welcoming reputation for independent travelers, noting our city's accessibility, openness, and safety, which it said made the sixth a perfect destination for the solo traveler. How cool is that?
7: I think that's so great. And what perfect timing. No, I'm sure there are maybe not that many, but I'm sure there are a few solo travelers in town for the World Cup as well. Mm-hmm. So yeah, that's great.
8: Anything about the beer game though?
7: We are fully stocked.
4: Fully stocked. We are ready to go. Maybe a bit more expensive than Boston, but we're ready to go. I think.
7: Maybe that's why we're fully stocked. I don't know.
8: Get to it.
7: Richie, you're not drinking
4: enough. See you
7: tomorrow,
4: friends. Bye. I'll do my part. I'll do my part.
8: Please and thank you.
7: Bye.
4: Bye-bye. I'll see you tomorrow.
9: Time now for the Dynamic Market Minute. The TSX dropped by 264 points, pulling back from a record high to close at 35,125. On Wall Street, the Dow also slipping from the summit, down 507 points, the NASDAQ falling by 354. More headlines now from Bloomberg.
10: Grocery price inflation moderated last month, while prices of many types of goods actually declined, and that likely helped offset some of the pressure from higher fuel costs on U.S. consumers. This morning, we get government numbers on U.S. retail sales for May, covering stores, restaurants, gas stations, and car dealers. Bloomberg Economics forecasts a 0.5% gain, same as in April. We already know auto sales increased just 1% in May, suggesting that that category will make only a modest contribution to overall retail sales growth. The market for used cars has cooled from its boom in 2022, now that automakers are back to producing new vehicles at pre-COVID levels. But prices for used autos have largely held in the range of just below $30,000, according to the Car Guru's Pricing Index. We get insight.

0: today and to what extent people are willing to pay that kind of price when big used car seller CarMax posts its latest quarterly results. Andrew O'Day, Bloomberg Radio.
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4: Good morning. This is Thursday, June 18th. I'm Ben Howes. Here's what's making news right now. A 12-year-old boy and 14-year-old boy have been arrested in connection to the incident that saw a Toronto police officer struck by a car on the Leaside Bridge on Monday, and another 12-year-old boy charged with attempted murder. Despite making technical improvements after last summer, the neighborhood surrounding Rogers Stadium say the concerts can still be heard and felt kilometers away from the venue. Another day of World Cup action saw the second game at Toronto Stadium. Team Canada is back in action today, taking on Qatar at BC Place. The details of the draft agreement that ended the war between the U.S. and Iran have been released to the public.
6: The Blue Jays win their second straight over the Red Sox in Boston. We'll recap Day 7 of the World Cup, including an update on Alphonso Davies' health status, and the Leafs have found their next head coach. Sports at 15.
4: 680 News Time, 301 for Rogers Xfinity Internet. Traffic and weather together on the ones. Here's Ben Davey.
7: One collision clear and two new collisions since we spoke last, Ben. We'll tell you the one that's cleared now on the southbound 427 south of the 401. We had two right lanes blocked. Serious crash there for almost 2 hours. They finally got that cleared away. All lanes are open. Now we have a new problem on the eastbound 403. This is just past Era Mills Parkway. Serious crash looks like it's blocking the HOV and two left lanes. We've got a couple of emergency vehicles on scene. This is just past the Aaron Mills overpass, so approach with caution. Traffic slowing just a little bit through there. Not a major backup at this overnight hour. And we also have problems at Keele and Wilson. So this is a new problem. Collision has eastbound Wilson blocked and southbound Keele blocked. As a result, so you may want to avoid that area completely. The other ongoing collision on the go right now is westbound Finch, east of Islington Avenue. All westbound lanes are blocked. Police on scene for an investigation. Eastbound Finch is just fine through there, however. A little bit of construction this morning, but not much. Northbound here, Ontario ramp to the westbound 403, still closed. Niagara-bound QEW at the Skyway Bridge, right lane maintenance through there. And on the Niagara-bound QEW at Casablanca, we have construction blocking the left lane. No problems on the 401, either direction across Toronto. All the overnight construction was put on hold. Long-term construction, however, still on the westbound 401. It's not causing any volume delays, but keep in mind west of White's to west of Port Union. In the collectors, the far left lane taken out for long-term construction. Approaching Port Union, the express down to two lanes from three, and the transfers to the collectors are also down to a single lane. Your next report in less than 10 minutes with your forecast, Chief Meteorologist Natasha Ramsahai.
8: Heavy downpours and the risk of thunderstorms early this morning tapering off. We still could see a few pop-up showers throughout the middle of the day. Gusty winds up to 60 kilometers per hour. Mainly cloudy skies with a high of 21 degrees, which is just shy of seasonal. Today's high, 21.
4: It's 15 degrees with a thunderstorm moving through downtown Toronto. 680 News Time, 303. A 12-year-old boy as well as a 14-year-old boy have been arrested in connection to the incident earlier this week on the Leaside Bridge, which saw a police officer struck by a vehicle. Both boys have been charged with possessing a property obtained by crime worth more than $5,000, and the 12-year-old boy has also been charged with theft and dangerous operation of a motor vehicle. Another 12-year-old boy is already facing over half a dozen charges, including attempted murder. Police allege officers were trying to stop a stolen car in the Donlands and O'Connor area early Monday morning when one of the officers was hit by the vehicle. The SIU says one of the officers fired at the driver, who suffered non-life-threatening injuries. The officer was also treated and released from hospital. The neighborhoods surrounding Rogers Stadium are once again complaining about noise pollution spilling out from the concerts, with some saying the shows can be heard and felt kilometers away from the venue. City's David Zura has more.
9: York Center Councillor James Pasternak saying this issue is on his radar, as well as the radar of the city manager, mayor, and local MPP. He says the venue is great for the local economy and employs 1,000 workers, adding he's hoping to find a balance and plans to bring forward a motion to council to have city staff work with the venue on further noise mitigation measures.
10: I mean, some of the things that have been talked about are noise absorption materials on the upper tiers of the stadium, a berm across the Allen East lands to the east of the stadium, as well as adjoining lands.
9: In the meantime, love it or hate it, nearby residents can expect much more of this. City News, David Zura, Toronto.
4: Day 7 of the FIFA World Cup is in the books, and it featured a lot of goal scoring and more matches coming down to the wire. 680's Luke Shields recaps Wednesday's action.
6: The FIFA World Cup continued Wednesday with 4 games on the schedule. It all kicked off in the Lone Star State as Portugal plays to a 1-1 draw with Congo. In game 2 of the day, Harry Kane scored twice to go along with goals from Jude Bellingham and Marcus Rashford as England knocks off Croatia 4-2. Over at Toronto Stadium, Ghana scores an added time to take down Panama 1-0 in the second ever World Cup game played here in Toronto. In the nightcap, Colombia survives the second half push from Uzbekistan to win 3-1 in Mexico City. As for Canada, head coach Jesse Marsh announced Wednesday that captain Alphonso Davies will be available to play in the Red and Whites match with Qatar today in Vancouver. He says they'll see how the match unfolds before determining if Davies sees any playing time. Canada versus Qatar kicks off at 6 o'clock. I'm Luke Shields.
4: The details of the 14-point interim agreement that ended the war between the U.S. and Iran have been released. AP Washington correspondent Sagar Magani has more.
11: The public is finally getting details of a draft agreement between the U.S. and Iran after days of secrecy. Senior U.S. officials have read the Memorandum of Understanding to reporters. It includes a new minimum standard for diluting Iran's highly enriched uranium and waiving some U.S. sanctions on Tehran once a deal is signed. Washington's draft also includes toll-free passage of the Strait of Hormuz, but only for 60 days, leaving open the possibility of future fees. In France, President Trump says it could be signed in the next 2 days, but
12: crazy things happen with deals.
11: Iran is suggesting both presidents might do a signing ceremony, which would be a major step for nations who severed diplomatic ties 46 years ago. President Trump says if Iran does not live up to the agreement,
12: we're going to bomb the hell out of them.
11: Sagar Magani, Washington.
4: A 3-year-old child is recovering in hospital following a crash in the Forest Hill neighborhood on Wednesday afternoon. Constable Ashley Visser says a vehicle hopped onto the sidewalk, hitting a hydro pole before hitting a mother and father with their child.
13: And the 3-year-old child was taken to hospital with non-life-threatening injuries. There hasn't been any other reports of any injuries at this time.
4: The driver remained on scene. With the World Cup well underway, businesses and local communities say they're seeing an uptick in foot traffic. City's Afia Ba reports.
14: Fans clearly excited, but business owners, especially small businesses, also just as excited. In fact, a couple of businesses that I spoke to earlier today were saying that they've been seeing an uptick in customers coming to their bar, coming to their little bakery. Either they'll see an uptick or they're going to continue to see an influx of customers coming in, both locally and internationally, in fact, as the global soccer tournament continues. Here's more from what some of the businesses had to say.
15: In our bar, Portugal and in the Brazil as the main countries that we expect and more like busier for the games.
16: We've been seeing a lot of people now coming in with the soccer that's happening right now.
14: We will see how it all unfolds throughout the rest of this tournament. By College in Ossington, Afia Ba, City News, Toronto.
4: Finance Minister Francois-Philippe Champagne says Prime Minister Mark Carney's praise for a preliminary agreement between the U.S. and Iran to end the war as a game changer is reassuring. Speaking to reporters in Ottawa, Champagne says volatility linked to the conflict in Iran has been feeding into affordability pressures across G7 economies.
17: We've always advocated for freedom of navigation, to restore the supply chain, to restore the flow of oil, because we have seen the impact on food security, on energy security, and I would say even economic security and national security, because these things come together.
4: The U.S. war with Iran was a chief topic of conversation at the G7 summit hosted by French President Emmanuel Macron in the French Alps. In 30 seconds, we'll have a look at your gas prices. 680 News Time, 309.
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4: 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Enpro says the price dropped 5 cents at midnight to $1.579 a liter at most GTA stations. Traffic and weather together coming up next. 680 News Time, 310.
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4: 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Traffic and weather together on the ones. Here's Ben Davey.
7: Thank you, Ben. We've got a couple of collisions that we're watching right now. Eastbound 401 at Mississauga Road. That's a brand new problem. It's in the collectors. The right lane is blocked with a crash. Unfortunately, our camera in that area is currently offline, so we can't see exactly. I think it's just past the ramp for Mississauga Road, but there's no volume delay through there, so it shouldn't be a major concern. We also have an issue on the eastbound 403 at Arrow Mills Parkway, and that collision is blocking the HOV and two left lanes. So you may find a little bit of a slowdown through there as well. Now, we mentioned on the last report a collision at Keele and Wilson. That is now fully clear, so that intersection is now open all directions. That's really all that we have going on right now in terms of vehicle issues. The rest of it is just overnight construction, and there's not a lot of that either. Long-term construction, most of it is. Westbound 401 west of Whites to beyond Port Union. In the collectors, we've got the far left lane blocked. That's long-term road work approaching Port Union, the express down to two lanes from three, and approaching Port Union, the transfers to the collectors down to a single lane. Again, that's all on the westbound side of the 401. Northbound 404 past Bloomington, the right lane is gone for bridge construction. 400 looking good both directions, but if you're southbound past Rutherford Road and Vaughan, we do have long-term lane realignment through there. The Niagara-bound QEW has some construction at the Skyway Bridge, right lane maintenance, then at Casablanca, left lane construction, and the northbound here Ontario ramp to the westbound 403 is closed. On city streets, we still have westbound Finch blocked east of Islington Avenue. Police on scene for an investigation. Collision happened there almost 2 hours ago. And east and westbound Fleet blocked from Strawn to Angelique. East and westbound Fort York blocked from Lakeshore to Angelique. That is for FIFA World Cup events. And both of those roads will reopen at the end of July. Your next report in less than 10 minutes with your forecast now, Chief Meteorologist Natasha Ramsahai.
8: Could be some tricky travel for the morning commute. And by that, I mean, watch for some pooling of water out on the roadways thanks to those pre-dawn heavy downpours and thunderstorms. We still have some pop-up showers through the middle of the day. 21 degrees, so just a tad below seasonal, and gusty winds up to 50 to 60 kilometers per hour. Tonight, we clear out down to 14, and then Friday, partly cloudy skies, still some gusty winds out there with a high of 22. Today, temperatures getting up to 21 degrees.
4: It's 15 degrees with a thunderstorm moving through downtown Toronto. 680 News Time, 313. Coming up in 60 seconds, we'll have a look at your top headlines and sports.
0: 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But listen closer. Maya came to Covenant House when she had nowhere else to go. Here, she isn't lost, troubled, or broken. She's a poet. And a dreamer, determined to make sure her little brother never has to call a park bench home. Covenant House, home of the unbreakable.
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4: It's 15 degrees with a thunderstorm moving through downtown Toronto. Good morning, I'm Ben Howes. Here are the top stories this hour. Two additional youths are facing charges in connection to Monday's incident on Leaside Bridge that saw a police officer struck by a vehicle. A 12-year-old boy was arrested for attempted murder. Now another 12-year-old boy, as well as a 14-year-old boy, are facing additional charges. Music and vibration from Rogers Stadium can be heard and felt for kilometers surrounding the venue. That's according to local residents who are tired of the noise. Live Nation says they're not breaking any bylaws. Another day of World Cup action saw Ghana beat Panama at Toronto Stadium. Team Canada's World Cup quest continues today as they take on Qatar at BC Place in Vancouver. And the details of the deal to end the war in Iran have come to light. It reopens the Strait of Hormuz toll-free for 60 days and sets the table for future nuclear talks. But critics, including from the president's own party, say Iran is getting the better of it. Coming up after sports, the number of Canadians affected by extreme weather is on the rise. We give you those details. 680 News Time, 316. Now it's time for sports from Sportsnet 590, The Fan. Here's Luke Shields.
6: The Blue Jays continued their three-game series against the Boston Red Sox at Fenway Park on Wednesday. Vladimir Guerrero Jr. drove in two runs, and Andrés Giménez had an RBI of his own to go along with three stolen bases, and the Red Sox had no answers for the Jays pitching staff as the Jays win it 3-0, securing the series victory in the process. They'll go for the sweep this afternoon at 1:35 on Sportsnet and Sportsnet 590, The Fan. Meanwhile, the Jays have dealt catcher Tyler Heineman to the Los Angeles Angels in exchange for cash consideration. Shifting gears to the FIFA World Cup, where there was four games on the Wednesday schedule. England got two goals from Harry Kane to go along with markers from Jude Bellingham and Marcus Rashford en route to a 4-2 win over Croatia in their tournament opener. Elsewhere, Portugal plays to a 1-1 draw with Congo, while Ghana's late goal lifts them past Panama 1-0 at Toronto Stadium. And in the final match of the day, Colombia beats Uzbekistan 3-1. Meanwhile, some big news from Canadian coach Jesse Marsh, who says Alphonso Davies is available to play today versus Qatar in Vancouver. Any potential playing time for the captain will depend on how the match unfolds. To hockey, where the Maple Leafs made news on Wednesday by hiring former LA Kings bench boss Jim Hiller as the 41st head coach in franchise history. Hiller served as an assistant for the Buds from 2015 until 2019. And in the PWHL, the draft went down on Wednesday in Detroit. The Vancouver Golden Eyes selected defender Caroline Harvey out of the University of Wisconsin first overall. The Scepters picked 8th overall, and they selected American forward Kirsten Sims, also out of Wisconsin. Sports at 15 and 45, past every hour or anytime at sportsnet.ca.
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19: Good morning. I'm Mitch Burke. A familiar face to Ontario voters may be getting set to run for a job she once quit. City's Mark McAllister has more on Bonnie Crombie weighing her next move.
22: The idea that Crombie could enter the local race for mayor once again certainly provides an interesting twist, given that she left municipal politics to head to the provincial level. Sources tell me that she'll have more to say soon, raising speculation that she'll be launching her bid within the coming days. Current Mayor Carolyn Parrish said in a statement today, quote, until she officially registers with the elections office, I'm not interested in participating in a flurry of publicity. I am fully busy running this great city. Happy to comment when and if she does. Meanwhile, voters outside Mississauga City Hall are split.
27: Please do not run. You will be humiliated.
28: She did well. She followed what Hazel did.
22: In Mississauga, Mark McAllister, City News.
19: In Ottawa, a parliamentary committee report says the government should not let people with mental illness die an assisted death.
29: Over the spring, Conservative and Liberal MPs and senators studied whether the country is ready to expand MAID to people with mental illness. Most of the 44 witnesses they heard from were opposed, though some of the committee's members say the process was flawed and biased. Four senators on the committee wrote a dissenting report urging the government to disregard its core recommendation and instead refer the question to the Supreme Court of Canada. People with a mental illness as their sole underlying condition are set to become eligible to apply for MAID next March. Hannah Stolz, The Canadian Press.
19: And the number of Canadians who say they have been affected by extreme weather is on the rise. Here's Chris McCusker.
30: The online poll of a little more than 1,500 people conducted last weekend indicates 30% of respondents say they were personally affected by extreme weather events like heat waves, floods, and fires over the last 12 months. And that's up from a similar poll in June of 2025. But how Canadians are being affected is not as clear. Fewer respondents than last year say they were forced to stay indoors because of poor air quality, or they had to cancel travel plans, while more people offered a generic other response in the survey. Andrew Enns, Léger's executive vice president for Central Canada, says extreme cold over the past winter could be on the minds of some Canadians, while others could be responding to reports about El Nino and the predictions for a hot summer. I'm Chris McCusker.
19: Traffic and weather together next.
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0: From the 680 Traffic Center, I'm Ben Davey. We're watching the eastbound 401 at Mississauga Road. A crash there is blocking two right lanes. No problems on the westbound 401 right now, but we do have long-term construction west of White's to beyond Port Union in the collectors. You lose the left lane for long-term construction. Approaching Port Union, the express is down to two lanes from three, and the transfers to the collectors are down to a single lane as well. All of that is long-term road work. No delay through there at this time. 404 moving well both directions. If you're northbound, though, beyond Bloomington, we have the far right lane gone for long-term bridge construction. Southbound 400 past Rutherford Road and Vaughan, some lane realignment through there, so watch those pavement markings carefully. Niagara-bound QEW at the Burlington Skyway Bridge has right lane maintenance, and at Casablanca on the Niagara-bound QEW, you'll find construction blocking the left lane. The northbound here Ontario ramp to the westbound 403 is closed, and the northbound Dorval ramp to the eastbound QEW also shut down for construction. That's going to be shut down for several months, and east of Dorval on the eastbound QEW, we have some long-term lane realignment through there as well. Eastbound 403 at Aaron Mills, a crash was blocking the HOV and two left lanes. They got that cleared very quickly, though. No delay through there and no lanes blocked. Westbound Finch is still closed east of Islington for a collision investigation. Eastbound lanes are fine through there. East and westbound Fleet blocked at Strand to Angelique. That is east of Fort York Boulevard. And east and westbound Fort York Boulevard blocked from Lakeshore to Angelique. All of that closed for FIFA World Cup events. Your next report is in less than 10 minutes with your extended forecast now. Here's Chief Meteorologist Natasha Ramsahai.
2: 21 degrees today, but you may experience some tricky travel for the morning commute because of those early morning heavy downpours and thunderstorms, and also still some on and off showers through the middle of the day. Gusty winds today up to 60 kilometers per hour. Friday, it's still windy, up to 50 kilometers per hour. We'll have some increase in cloud and a high of 22. In fact, this stretch of low 20s is with us for at least another week and a half. But it's looking to stay dry through Father's Day weekend. Partly cloudy Saturday and 22, and mainly sunny for Sunday with a high of 24 degrees. Today, getting up to 21.
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19: This is 680 News Radio. You'd think the Ontario gambling industry was struggling to find an audience by how aggressively the ads are shoved in all our faces. Quite the opposite, to the tune of billions in tax revenue and rising rates of addiction. As 680's Richard Southern reports, the government says it is considering a crackdown on commercials.
13: The Ford government's already enacted some restrictions around gambling advertisements, preventing celebrities from appearing in them unless they're touting responsible gaming. It's why you hear the Jays' Vladimir Guerrero Jr. saying this in a new ad for a sports book.
14: Set your limit before you step out to the plate.
13: But now some, including some Ontario Liberals, want to see those gambling ads outright banned. Gambling Tourism Minister Stan Cho tells me he's looking at it.
15: Yes, we've invested nearly $500 million since 2018 into responsible gambling measures, but we need to look at the advertising side. You're a sports fan, Richard. You see that ticker tapes are very different now than they were 10 years ago. Commercials are very different now around gaming than they were 10 years ago. And government can't be the last to jump on board. We're going to be proactive on this.
13: He tells me he'll have an announcement on it later this summer. Richard Southern, Queen's Park.
19: The U.S. is getting all fancy for its big birthday coming up. And could there be another Austin Powers movie in the works? ABC's Michelle Franzen has those stories and more in the entertainment update.
17: This 4th of July, it's not just the 250th birthday of America. It's also the 50th anniversary of NBC's Macy's 4th of July fireworks special. This year's performers include Shaboozey, Noah Kahan, Post Malone, Salt-N-Pepa, Blake Shelton, and more.
18: Chat wants to know, are we ever going to see an Austin Powers 4?
20: Yes.
21: Ooh. Hey.
17: Another Austin Powers film? Yeah, baby. That's Mike Myers answering a viewer's question on Trevor Noah's World Cup watch party Tuesday night. We're certainly due for another one. The third Austin Powers film came out back in 2002. Bruce Springsteen, U2's Bono and The Edge, Stevie Wonder, and Christina Aguilera. No, it's not a music festival. It's the performance lineup for the opening ceremony of the Obama Presidential Center in Chicago. The event will be live streamed Thursday starting at noon Eastern Time. Michelle Franzen, ABC News.
19: Time now for the Dynamic Market Minute. The TSX dropped by 264 points, pulling back from a record high to close at 35,125. On Wall Street, the Dow also slipping from the summit, down 507 points, the NASDAQ falling by 354. More headlines now from Bloomberg.
1: The value of SpaceX keeps flying higher and higher. The company has now overtaken Amazon in the rankings of the world's largest companies to be number five on that list, with a market capitalization of $2.75 trillion after making its record 3-for-3 since its Wall Street debut last Friday. The big SpaceX moves mean top shareholder Elon Musk, who became a trillionaire just last week, is already a third of his way to a second $1 trillion. The aforementioned Amazon is facing a possible lawsuit from the U.S. Federal Trade Commission over claims the company's e-commerce operation misled advertisers. The FTC has drafted a potential complaint against Amazon as part of an ongoing investigation. Multiple state attorneys general are also involved. It focuses in part on whether Amazon properly disclosed the terms and pricing related to its ads, including what it listed as sponsored listings or sponsored ads. Andrew O'Day, Bloomberg Radio.
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6: Good morning. This is Thursday, June 18th. I'm Ben Howes. Here's what's making news right now. Two more youths have been arrested in connection to the incident on Leaside Bridge that saw a police officer struck by a stolen car and a 12-year-old charged with attempted murder. Residents living around Rogers Stadium say the noise and vibrations from the venue can be heard and felt kilometers away. Reactions continue to roll in as the details of the Memorandum of Understanding that ended the war between the U.S. and Iran comes to light. The federal government plans to expand the federal government's plans to expand medical assistance in dying, better known as MAID, to those suffering from mental illness is getting bipartisan pushback.
9: The Blue Jays blank Boston at Fenway Park. We have the latest from the FIFA World Cup, including some big Canadian lineup news, and the Maple Leafs hired Jim Hiller as their next head coach. Sports at 45.
6: 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Time for Rogers Xfinity Internet traffic and weather together on the ones. Here's Ben Davey.
0: Three collisions that we're watching now, Ben. Two of them new since the last report that we did. So please drive according to conditions. We have some very slick surfaces out there on our GTA highways right now. Just coming in here from MTO, we have a problem on the northbound 404 at Steeles. Left lane there blocked with a collision. We'll check and see if we have any delay through there. I don't imagine we do. The other problem we have is on the eastbound 401 east of Mississauga Road. And the collectors, two right lanes blocked with a crash. Got a couple of emergency vehicles on scene there dealing with that as well. Volume very light, so there's no delay. But again, just watch your speed and drive according to conditions. Westbound 401 approaching Keele in the Express. That's a new problem. We have two left lanes blocked with a crash there. Traffic is slowing on the way by. You can stick with the collectors to avoid that. But the Express lanes aren't really all that backed up right now. Just moving slowly to get past this problem. We still have westbound Finch closed east of Islington Avenue. That shut down for a police investigation involving an earlier collision that happened almost 2 hours ago. Other than that, it's just really long-term construction that we have. Westbound 401 west of White's to beyond Port Union. In the collectors, you lose the left lane through there for long-term road work. Approaching Port Union, the express lanes down to two lanes from three. And approaching Port Union, the transfers to the collectors are down to a single lane as well. Northbound 404 past Bloomington, we've got the right lane blocked for bridge work. South 400 past Rutherford Road, long-term lane realignment through there, but no delay right now. And on the Niagara Mount QEW at the Skyway Bridge, we have right lane maintenance. At Casablanca, you'll find the left lane closed. Your next report in less than 10 minutes with your forecast now, Chief Meteorologist Natasha Ramsahai.
2: Through the early morning hours, the pre-dawn hours, we've got those heavy downpours, risk of thunderstorms. And so watch for some pooling of water out on the roadways early this morning. Mainly cloudy. We'll get some more sunny breaks late in the day, but we could still see some isolated pop-up showers until just past the lunch hour. Gusts up to 60 kilometers per hour at times, especially through this morning with that high of 21. Average high is 24 degrees. Today's high, 21 degrees.
6: There's a thunderstorm moving through downtown Toronto, and it's 15 degrees. 680 News Time, 3:33. Two more youths have been charged in connection to the incident that sent a Toronto police officer to hospital and saw a 12-year-old boy arrested for attempted murder. Now, another 12-year-old boy, as well as a 14-year-old boy, both from Toronto, are facing charges as well. Both boys have been charged with possessing property obtained by crime worth more than $5,000, and the 12-year-old boy has additionally been charged with theft of a motor vehicle and dangerous operation of a motor vehicle. Police allege officers were trying to stop a stolen car in the Donlands and O'Connor area early on Monday morning when one of the officers was struck by the vehicle as it tried to get away. The SIU says officers fired at the driver, who was taken to hospital where he's being treated for non-life-threatening injuries. The officer was treated and has since been released from hospital. Rogers Stadium is back for its second season of concerts, and with that, a familiar complaint. After Tuesday's concert, neighbors are once again saying they can hear and feel the sound kilometers away. David Zura with City News explains.
10: It was incredibly loud. I could hear every single word Bruno said.
11: Al lives near Keele and Finch. He reached out to City News after Tuesday's Post Malone concert. He says he loves music, even when it's loud. But depending on the kind of music, especially if it's bass heavy, he can not only hear it, but feel it 4 kilometers away.
10: Vibrating the windows, you could feel that boom, boom, boom, boom, boom.
11: Adding he's been in touch with the city.
10: I was told that, that the concert last night was the loudest this year, even louder than the Bruno Mars.
11: In a written statement to City News, Live Nation did not comment on just how loud Tuesday's show was, but did say it did not exceed permitted sound levels or violate bylaw requirements.
6: All of this comes after Live Nation made technical improvements to the venue to address this very same issue. The world can now see what the 14-point interim agreement to bring an end to the U.S.-Iran war contains, a deal that's now been digitally signed by Trump, as well as Iran's president. It includes lifting the American blockade of Iranian ports, rewarding Iran for reopening the Strait of Hormuz, and laying the groundwork for future talks about their nuclear program. As ABC's Rachel Scott reports, Trump is facing backlash from his own party over the billions of dollars Iran could soon get.
12: President Trump acknowledges Iran's decision to close the strait was putting too much pressure on the American economy.
16: I didn't want to see economic catastrophe. If you kept this going, that could have happened. But all I know is every time we talked about the possibility of peace, The stock market shot up like a rocket ship.
12: The agreement lifts sanctions on Iran, letting them resume oil sales. And it says Iran and Oman will administer the strait, something that was not the case before the war and could open the door for Iran to eventually collect fees from tankers and cargo ships.
20: As part of these talks, the U.S. would help create a $300 billion fund to help Iran rebuild. The administration says this would not be taxpayer money. But tonight, some Republicans are outraged. Senator Bill Cassidy saying Reagan is rolling over in his grave, calling this the worst foreign policy blunder in decades.
6: Trump says he signed a copy of the agreement while dining with the French prime minister in the Palace of Versailles. Pakistan says the originally planned in-person signing ceremony in Switzerland is still going ahead on Friday. A bipartisan federal committee is recommending the federal government indefinitely pause plans to expand medical assistance in dying to those suffering from mental illness. Conservative and liberal MPs on the committee co-signed that single recommendation in a report released yesterday. Conservative MP Andrew Lawton sat on the committee and says the decision reflects his own struggles with mental illness.
21: I and many others who wrote in, who've shared their stories, have said that if the expansion that is currently set to come in next year were there previously, I and these others might not be here today.
6: The decision to proceed or not now lies in the hands of Justice Minister Sean Fraser, who says he wants to review the report and testimony to the committee before making a decision. More people globally are facing the threat of hunger. AP correspondent Ed Donahue reports.
22: The United Nations food agencies are warning acute hunger is expected to get worse across 13 global hotspots. A new report says 266 million people are already facing high levels of acute food insecurity.
23: The highest level of concern, there is Sudan, South Sudan, Yemen, Palestine, Nigeria, and Somalia.
22: Jean-Martin Bauer with the World Food Program says conditions in the Gaza Strip have improved since last year's ceasefire, but the situation there remains fragile.
23: Every hotspot of highest concern is a place affected by conflict and violence. And conflict destroys livelihoods, it forces people to leave, it disrupts markets, damages infrastructure, and restricts humanitarian access.
22: The report says hunger risks are compounded by economic shocks, deep cuts to humanitarian funding, and the expected impact of an El Nino, which could bring droughts and floods. I'm Ed Donahue.
6: In 30 seconds, we'll have a look at your gas prices. 680 News Time, 339.
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6: Now the News Radio Toronto gas price update. Enpro says the price dropped 5 cents at midnight to $1.579 a liter at most GTA stations. Traffic and weather together coming up next. 680 News Time, 340.
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6: 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Traffic and weather together on the ones. Here's Ben Davey.
0: Ben, we've had a slew of collisions come into the 680 Traffic Center here in the last 20 or 30 minutes. The good news is they're getting cleared quite quickly. The bad news is we're getting tons of collisions in here. So please drive according to conditions. Very wet out there. Some severe weather in and around the Toronto area. So keep that in mind. Earlier problems on the eastbound 401 east of Mississauga Road. We had a crash there blocking two right lanes. That is now clear. We have construction on the westbound 401 through Whites and around Port Union as well, so some lane restrictions through there. Just watch your speed. Approaching Kiel in the Express, we have a crash on the westbound 401. It's got two left lanes blocked through that stretch. Not a huge backup, but traffic is slowing on the way by. Northbound 404 north of Steeles, we had the HOV and left lane blocked with a crash. That got cleared fairly quickly. The northbound here Ontario ramp to the westbound 403 is currently closed for construction. No problems on the 403 either direction right now that we are aware of. The eastbound 403 at Winston Churchill had the right lane blocked with a stall vehicle, but they got that cleared out of the way fairly quickly as well. Keep in mind the northbound Dorval ramp to the eastbound QEW is closed for construction. That's long-term road work. And east of Dorval, lane realignment, that's going to take several months to complete. On the Niagara-bound side of the QEW at the Skyway Bridge, right lane maintenance, and then at Casablanca, you're going to find the left lane blocked. Westbound Finch, still blocked east of Islington. Police have that shut down for a collision investigation. That crash happened at about 1:30 this morning. And on city streets, we have east and westbound Fleet closed from Strawn to Angelique, and we have east and westbound Fort York Boulevard blocked between Lakeshore and Angelique. Those closures due to FIFA World Cup events and will reopen on July 31st. Your next forecast coming up in less than 10 minutes with your forecast now, meteorologist Natasha Ramsahai.
2: Early morning, heavy rain and thunderstorms tapering off, although still some on and off showers possible until just after lunch. You'll want to walk with the umbrella today, 21 degrees, and watch those gusty winds up to about 50 to 60 kilometers per hour. Tonight, it's still windy. Clear skies, though, down to 14, and we'll stay dry on Friday. Increasing cloud, bit breezy with a high of 22. Today's high, 21 degrees.
6: It's 15 degrees with a thunderstorm moving through downtown Toronto. 680 News Time. 3:43 coming up in 60 seconds. We'll have a look at your top headlines and sports.
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6: It's 15 degrees in downtown Toronto with a thunderstorm moving through the area. Good morning, I'm Ben Howes. Here are the top stories this hour. Two additional youths have been charged in connection to Monday's incident on the Leaside Bridge that saw an officer struck by a vehicle and a 12-year-old boy charged with attempted murder. Now, another 12-year-old boy, as well as a 14-year-old boy, are facing charges. Noise and vibrations from Rogers Stadium can be heard and felt for kilometers, despite the venue making technical changes to contain sound. One resident says he could feel the vibration from 4 kilometers away. The details of the Memorandum of Understanding that brought an end to the war between the U.S. and Iran have come to light. We give you a rundown of what it contains. And a bipartisan group is saying not so fast to the federal government's plans to expand medical assistance in dying to those suffering from depression. And coming up after sports, we tell you about a former MP looking to launch a political comeback. 680 News Time, 3:45. It's time for sports from Sportsnet 590 The Fan. 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
9: The Blue Jays and Red Sox did game two of their three-game set from historic Fenway Park in Boston on Wednesday. The Jays scored first, courtesy of an Andrés Giménez RBI single, and Vladimir Guerrero Jr. drove in two of his own to make it 3-0 Jays, and they never looked back. Winning the game and the series 3-0, they hand the ball to Treya Savage in search of the sweep today at 1:35 on Sportsnet and Sportsnet 590 The Fan. In Jays roster news, they've traded catcher Tyler Heineman to the Angels in exchange for cash considerations. At the FIFA World Cup, we were treated to four matches of Wednesday action. Portugal draws 1-1 with Congo. England kicks off their tournament with a 4-2 win over Croatia. Ghana scores late to beat Panama 1-0 at Toronto Stadium. And in the nightcap, Colombia 3-1 winners over Uzbekistan in Mexico City. Meanwhile, Canada's head coach Jesse Marsh announced Wednesday that star left back and captain Alphonso Davies is available for the team's second match of the tournament later today against Qatar. Kickoff from Vancouver goes at 6 o'clock. To hockey news Wednesday, the Maple Leafs have named Jim Hiller the 41st head coach in franchise history. Hiller spent parts of three seasons at the helm of the LA Kings, going 93, 58, and 24 before being fired by the Kings in March. He also spent four seasons as an assistant for the Blue and White under Mike Babcock. Elsewhere in hockey, the PWHL draft took place in the Motor City on Wednesday. Defender Caroline Harvey out of the University of Wisconsin goes first overall to Vancouver. The Scepters made six picks, including selecting American forward Kirsten Sims, also out of Wisconsin, with their first pick, eighth overall. A full draft recap is available over on sportsnet.ca. Sports at 15 and 45. Past every hour or any time at sportsnet.ca.

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1: Good morning, my Mitch Burke. Former Liberal MP and MPP Han Dong is looking to Toronto City Council for a political comeback. Dong says in a social media post that he has declared to run for the ward of Scarborough North in the municipal election this fall. Dong says he will lean on his decades of political experience to attract investment and bring jobs to the riding while encouraging fiscal discipline at City Hall. He represented the Ontario Liberals in Trinity Spadina from 2014 to 2018 before winning back-to-back federal elections for the Liberals in Don Valley North. Dong resigned from the federal Liberal caucus in 2023 in response to a global news report over his alleged communications with the Chinese consulate. The public inquiry into foreign interference cleared Dong of wrongdoing, and Dong went on to settle a defamation lawsuit against Global News. Well, he did it again. The U.S. president is once again floating the idea of terminating the trade deal with Canada and Mexico.
2: Donald Trump says he would rather the U.S. not be part of the U.S.-Mexico-Canada Trilateral Trade Pact, but he stopped short of threatening to outright quit the deal in another mixed signal ahead of the renewal deadline. Trump told reporters at the G7 they may not be able to make a deal, and he'd rather leave it unsigned or even terminated. Now, the trade deal negotiated during his first term is up for renewal by July 1st, and if it's not renewed, it would enter rolling review for 10 years before expiring. Talks with Mexico are ongoing, including sessions this week, while formal talks between the U.S. and Canada have not officially started. I'm Chris McCusker.
1: And the New York Knicks ticker tape victory parade is planned for today.
3: The city is ready to celebrate the Knicks in style with a ticker tape parade up the Canyon of Heroes, stretching from Battery Park City at the very bottom of Manhattan to City Hall, where a ceremony will be held complete with Alicia Keys performing. That's according to team owner James Dolan and Mayor Mamdani presenting players with the keys to the city.
4: There will be performances, there will be New Yorkers, there will be the team, and there will be history.
3: He says Knicks fans like him have been waiting forever for this.
4: It may well be the largest parade in New York City history. And I think that speaks to what this team means to this city. It also speaks to 53 years of waiting.
3: The ticker tape parade for the new NBA champions will be a first. When the team won the title in 70 and 73, they weren't honored like this. Julie Walker, New York.
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20: From the 680 Traffic Center, I'm Ben Davey. If you're traveling on the westbound 401 approaching Keele in the Express, watch out for a crash. We've got two left lanes blocked. Police are there and a couple of MTO vehicles as well as a tow truck. So use caution. Very wet through there. We're seeing a lot of heavy rain in and around the GTA. So watch your speed and allow a lot of extra space around this issue. If you're on the Niagara bound QEW, we do have construction at the Burlington Skyway Bridge, right lane maintenance. And then at Casablanca, construction has the left lane blocked. North northbound here, Ontario ramp to the westbound 403, closed for overnight construction. Then we have some long-term road work happening on the westbound 401, west of White's to beyond Port Union in the collectors. Left lane is blocked. Approaching Port Union in the express, that's down to two lanes from three. And approaching Port Union, the transfers to the collectors are down to a single lane. All of that long-term construction. 404 looks good both directions, but if you're northbound past Bloomington, the far right lane is gone. That's long-term bridge construction through there. Southbound 400 south of Rutherford Road and Vaughan has some lane realignment, so keep a close eye on those pavement markings. If you're on the eastbound QEW east of Dorval, we do have long-term lane realignment through there. That's going to take several months to complete. And the northbound Dorval ramp to the eastbound QEW is still closed. Westbound Finch blocked east of Islington Avenue. That's for a collision investigation. And keep in mind, eastbound and westbound Fleet is blocked from Strawn to Angelique. East and westbound Fort York blocked from Lakeshore to Angelique. Those roads are closed until July 31st for FIFA World Cup events. Your next report in less than 10 minutes. With your forecast now, here's Chief Meteorologist Natasha Ramsahai.
6: Still unsettled out there today.

0: the players for Boston were like, this is the greatest thing ever. They loved it.
1: Well, now that England has gone up 4-2 on Croatia, I am sure English fans in Dallas are about to give the Scots a run for their money.
0: I think you're right. It's coming home, John. It's coming home. Hey, speaking of traveling, get this one. This is interesting. Toronto was just named the top solo travel destination in the world. Travel site Guru Walk ranked the 50 cities in the world with the highest proportion of solo travelers last year and found Toronto had the most. The report noted Toronto's welcoming reputation for independent travelers, noting our city's accessibility, openness, and safety, which it said made the six a perfect destination for the solo traveler. How cool is that?
2: I think that's so great. And what perfect timing. No, I'm sure there are maybe not that many, but I'm sure there are a few solo travelers in town for the World Cup as well. Mm-hmm. So yeah, that's great.
1: Anything about the beer game though?
2: We are fully stocked.
0: Fully stocked. We are ready to go. Maybe a bit more expensive than Boston, but we're ready to go. I think.
2: Maybe that's why we're fully stocked. I don't know.
1: Get to it.
2: Richie, you're not drinking
0: enough.
2: See you
0: tomorrow, friends. Bye. I'll do my part.
1: Please okay. And thank you.
2: Bye.
0: Bye-bye. See you tomorrow.
3: Time now for the Dynamic Market Minute. The TSX dropped by 264 points, pulling back from a record high to close at 35,125. On Wall Street, the Dow also slipping from the summit, down 507 points, the NASDAQ falling by 354. More headlines now from Bloomberg.
4: Grocery price inflation moderated last month, while prices of many types of goods actually declined, and that likely helped offset some of the pressure from higher fuel costs on U.S. consumers. This morning, we get government numbers on U.S. retail sales for May, covering stores, restaurants, gas stations, and car dealers. Bloomberg Economics forecasts a 0.5% gain, same as in April. We already know auto sales increased just 1% in May, suggesting that that category will make only a modest contribution to overall retail sales growth. The market for used cars has cooled from its boom in 2022, now that automakers are back to producing new vehicles at pre-COVID levels. But prices for used autos have largely held in the range of just below $30,000, according to the Car Guru's pricing index. We get insight today into what extent people are willing to pay that kind of price when big used car seller CarMax posts its latest quarterly results. Andrew O'Day, Bloomberg Radio.
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9: Good morning. This is Thursday, June 18th. I'm Ben Howes. Here's what's making news right now. A 12-year-old boy and a 14-year-old boy have been arrested in connection to the incident that saw Toronto police officers struck by a car on the Leaside Bridge on Monday, and another 12-year-old boy charged with attempted murder. Despite making technical improvements after last summer, the neighborhoods surrounding Rogers Stadium say the concerts can still be heard and felt for kilometers around the venue. Another day of World Cup action saw the second game at Toronto Stadium. Team Canada will be back in action today, taking on Qatar at BC Place. The details of the draft agreement that ended the war between the U.S. and Iran have been released to the public.
11: The Blue Jays win their second straight over the Red Sox in Boston. We'll recap Day 7 of the World Cup, including an update on Alphonso Davies' health status, and the Leafs have found their next head coach. Sports at 15.

0: 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Time for Rogers, Xfinity Internet. Traffic and weather together on the ones. Here's Ben Davey.
1: A lot of rain, which means slippery surfaces, which usually means a lot of collisions. And we have certainly had our share of those in the last hour or 90 minutes. The good news is they're getting them cleared away quite quickly. But please, folks, take your time out there and be careful. Drive according to conditions for sure. It's a lot of rain in and around the GTA right now. The only problem that we're aware of that's still on the go is on the westbound 401 approaching White's Road. Two right lanes are blocked. Now, this traffic spotter called in to tell me that this vehicle that was involved in this, the bumper ended up in a different lane. So the vehicle's in one lane, the bumper's in the other. It might take a while to just get all that cleared away through there. Hopefully everybody's okay. Approach that with caution on that West 401. Again, that's right before White's Road, kind of near where the ramp is to Kingston Road, right before White's. Definitely want to be careful through there right now. Sounds like there's some scattered debris. Earlier problems on the westbound 401 approaching Keele in the Express. Two left lanes were blocked with a collision there. That just got cleared away. So we're not seeing any volume delay through there right now. We have an issue on the westbound 403 at Mavis in the collectors. There was a collision there. They got that cleared out of the way quickly as well. So all lanes are open. Now the northbound Hure Ontario ramp to the westbound 403 is still closed. That is construction related. The northbound Dorval ramp to the eastbound QEW is still closed for construction. That's a long-term project east of Dorval. We do have lane realignment on that eastbound QEW. It's not creating any volume issues at this time. Long-term construction on the westbound 401, west of White's to be on Port Union. You lose the left lane through there, and the Express are down to two lanes from three, and the transfers to the collectors are down to a single lane. Again, that's west 401 at Port Union. Northbound 404 looks really good. North of Bloomington, we do have the far right lane gone with bridge construction, and on the southbound 400, south of Rutherford Road, some long-term lane realignment through there. We have lane closures on the Niagara-bound QEW at the Burlington Skyway Bridge. Right lane is blocked there. And at Casablanca, you lose the left lane with construction. Police still on scene. Westbound Finch, east of Islington, all westbound lanes blocked for a collision investigation. That crash happened at around 1:30 this morning. Your next report in less than 10 minutes with the forecast chief meteorologist Natasha Ramsahai.
2: Heavy downpours and the risk of thunderstorms early this morning tapering off. We still could see a few pop-up showers throughout the middle of the day. Gusty winds up to 60 kilometers per hour. Mainly cloudy skies with a high of 21 degrees, which is just shy of seasonal. Today's high, 21.
0: It's 15 degrees with a thunderstorm moving through downtown Toronto. 680 News Time, 4:04. A 12-year-old boy and a 14-year-old boy have been arrested in connection to the incident earlier this week on Leaside Bridge, which saw a police officer struck by a vehicle. Both boys have been charged with possessing property obtained by crime worth more than $5,000, and the 12-year-old boy has also been charged with theft and dangerous operation of a vehicle. This comes after another 12-year-old boy was already facing over a half a dozen charges, including attempted murder in connection to that same incident. Police allege officers were trying to stop a stolen car in the Donlands and O'Connor area early on Monday morning when one of the officers was hit by the vehicle. The SIU says one of the officers then fired at the driver, who suffered non-life-threatening injuries. The officer was treated and has since been released from hospital. The neighborhoods surrounding Rogers Stadium are once again complaining about noise pollution spilling out from the concerts, with some saying the shows can be heard and felt kilometers away from the venue. City's David Zura has more.
3: York Center Councillor James Pasternak saying this issue is on his radar, as well as the radar of the city manager, mayor, and local MPP. He says the venue is great for the local economy and employs 1,000 workers, adding he's hoping to find a balance and plans to bring forward a motion to council to have city staff work with the venue on further noise mitigation measures.
4: I mean, some of the things that have been talked about are noise absorption materials on the upper tiers of the stadium, a berm across the Allen East lands to the east of the stadium, as well as adjoining lands.
3: In the meantime, love it or hate it, nearby residents can expect much more of this. City News, David Zura, Toronto.
0: Day 7 of the FIFA World Cup is in the books, and it featured lots of goal scoring and more matches coming down to the wire. 680's Luke Shields recaps Wednesday's action.
5: The FIFA World Cup continued Wednesday with four games on the schedule. It all kicked off in the Lone Star State as Portugal plays to a 1-1 draw with Congo. In game two of the day, Harry Kane scored twice to go along with goals from Jude Bellingham and Marcus Rashford as England knocks off Croatia 4-2. Over at Toronto Stadium, Ghana scores an added time to take down Panama 1-0 in the second ever World Cup game played here in Toronto. In the nightcap, Colombia survives a second half push from Uzbekistan to win 3-1 in Mexico City. As for Canada, head coach Jesse Marsch announced Wednesday that captain Alphonso Davies will be available to play in the red and whites match with Qatar today in Vancouver. He says they'll see how the match unfolds before determining if Davies sees any playing time. Canada versus Qatar kicks off at 6 o'clock. I'm Luke Shields.
0: The details of the 14-point interim agreement that ended the war between the U.S. and Iran have been released to the public. AP Washington correspondent Sagar Magani has more.
6: The public is finally getting details of a draft agreement between the U.S. and Iran after days of secrecy. Senior U.S. officials have read the Memorandum of Understanding to reporters. It includes a new minimum standard for diluting Iran's highly enriched uranium and waiving some U.S. sanctions on Tehran once a deal is signed. Washington's draft also includes toll-free passage of the Strait of Hormuz, but only for 60 days, leaving open the possibility of future fees. In France, President Trump says it could be signed in the next 2 days, but
7: crazy things happen with deals.
6: Iran is suggesting both presidents might do a signing ceremony, which would be a major step for nations who severed diplomatic ties 46 years ago. President Trump says if Iran does not live up to the agreement,
7: we're going to bomb the hell out of them.
6: Sagar Magani, Washington.
0: A 3-year-old child is recovering in hospital following a crash in the Forest Hill neighborhood on Wednesday afternoon. Constable Ashley Visser says a vehicle hopped onto the sidewalk, hitting a hydro pole before hitting a mother and father with their child.
8: And the 3-year-old child was taken to hospital with non-life-threatening injuries. There hasn't been any other reports of any injuries at this time.
0: The driver remained on scene. A Quebec zoo says a red kangaroo is doing well after it was captured after several days on the lam on Montreal's South Shore. Lisa Laporte with the Canadian Press has more.
9: The Granby Zoo says the kangaroo is eating normally and resting up after 4 days of bouncing around the fields near Boucherville, Quebec. Quebec's Environment Department confirms the animal was reported loose on Friday before finally being captured on Tuesday. The department says its initial investigation suggests the animal was being kept illegally in facilities that did not comply with provincial regulations. Animal protection group Galahad SPCA has said it believed the kangaroo escaped from a horse stable where it was being kept without the necessary permits. Lisa Laporte, the Canadian Press.
0: In 30 seconds, we'll have a look at your gas prices. 680 News Time, 409.
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0: Now the news, Radio Toronto, gas price update. Enpro says the price dropped 5 cents at midnight to $1.57.9 a liter at most GTA stations. Traffic and weather together on the ones coming up next. 680 News Time, 410.
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1: Wow, several more collisions since we spoke last, Ben. First of all, we have a stalled vehicle on the northbound 404 in the collectors north of the 401. Just the left lane is blocked there. And now we got a couple of new eastbound 401 problems. On the ramp to the northbound 427, we have a crash blocking the right lane. Eastbound 401 at the 404 in the collectors, we have a right lane collision there. We still have a collision on the westbound 401 approaching White's Road. Some debris scattered when a car was hit and spun around. According to traffic spotters, two right lanes are blocked in the collectors. That's the westbound 401 approaching White's Road. Please use caution through that area. We have some flooding now. So again, drive according to conditions because it's not a good situation out there with the road conditions at this time. Westbound 401 at Young in the collectors, got the far right lane blocked because of flooding. So just be careful through there. Make sure you have two hands on the wheel, of course. We do have limited overnight construction this morning. Niagara bound QEW at the Skyway Bridge, some right lane maintenance on the go. At Casablanca, you're going to find the left lane blocked on the Niagara bound QE. The northbound here Ontario ramp to the westbound 403 is still closed. Northbound Dorval ramp to the eastbound QEW closed for construction. That's a long-term project. Eastbound QEW east of Dorval, we have some long-term lane realignment through there. And checking westbound Finch east of Islington, that is still closed. Westbound lane are blocked for a collision investigation. Your next report in less than 10 minutes with the forecast. Here's meteorologist Natasha Ramsahai.
2: Could be some tricky travel for the morning commute. And by that, I mean, watch for some pooling of water out on the roadways thanks to those pre-dawn heavy downpours and thunderstorms. We still have some pop-up showers through the middle of the day. 21 degrees, so just a tad below seasonal, and gusty winds up to 50 to 60 kilometers per hour. Tonight, we clear out down to 14, and then Friday, partly cloudy skies, still some gusty winds out there with a high of 22. Today, temperatures getting up to 21 degrees.
0: It's 15 degrees with a thunderstorm moving through downtown Toronto. 680 News Time, 4:13. 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
0: It's 15 degrees with a thunderstorm moving through the area in downtown Toronto. 680 News Time. 4:14. Good morning, I'm Ben Howes. Here are the top stories this hour. Two additional youths are facing charges in connection to Monday's incident on the Leaside Bridge. A police officer was struck by a vehicle and a 12-year-old boy was arrested for attempted murder. Now, another 12-year-old boy, as well as a 14-year-old boy, are facing additional charges. Music and vibrations from Rogers Stadium can be heard and felt 4 kilometers. That is according to local residents who are tired of the noise. Live Nation says they're not breaking any bylaws. Another day of World Cup action saw Ghana beat Panama at Toronto Stadium. Well, Team Canada's World Cup quest continues today as they take on Qatar at BC Place in Vancouver. And the details of the deal that ended the war between the U.S. and Iran have come to light. It reopens the Strait of Hormuz toll-free for 60 days and sets the table for future nuclear talks. But critics, including from the president's own party, say Iran is getting the better of it. Coming up after sports, the number of Canadians affected by extreme weather is on the rise. We give you those details. 680 News Time, 416. It's time for sports from Sportsnet 590, The Fan. Here's Luke Shields.
5: The Blue Jays continued their three-game series against the Boston Red Sox at Fenway Park on Wednesday. Vladimir Guerrero Jr. drove in two runs, and Andrés Giménez had an RBI of his own to go along with three stolen bases, and the Red Sox had no answers for the Jays pitching staff as the Jays win at 3-0, securing the series victory in the process. They'll go for the sweep this afternoon at 1:35 on Sportsnet and Sportsnet 590, The Fan. Meanwhile, the Jays have dealt catcher Tyler Heineman to the Los Angeles Angels in exchange for cash considerations. Shifting gears to the FIFA World Cup, where there was four games on the Wednesday schedule, England got two goals from Harry Kane to go along with markers from Jude Bellingham and Marcus Rashford en route to a 4-2 win over Croatia in their tournament opener. Elsewhere, Portugal plays to a 1-1 draw with Congo, while Ghana's late goal lifts them past Panama 1-0 at Toronto Stadium. And in the final match of the day, Colombia beats Uzbekistan 3-1. Meanwhile, some big news from Canadian coach Jesse Marsch, who says Alphonso Davies is available to play today versus Qatar in Vancouver. Any potential playing time for the captain will depend on how the match unfolds. To hockey, where the Maple Leafs made news on Wednesday by hiring former LA Kings bench boss Jim Hiller as the 41st head coach in franchise history. Hiller served as an assistant for the Buds from 2015 until 2019. And in the PWHL, the draft went down on Wednesday in Detroit. The Vancouver Golden Eyes selected defender Caroline Harvey out of the University of Wisconsin first overall. The Scepters picked 8th overall, and they selected American forward Kirsten Sims, also out of Wisconsin. Sports at 15 and 45, past every hour or anytime at sportsnet.ca.
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0: Good morning. I'm Mitch Burke. A familiar face to Ontario voters may be getting set to run for a job she once quit. City's Mark McAllister has more on Bonnie Crombie weighing her next move.
1: The idea that Crombie could enter the local race for mayor once again certainly provides an interesting twist, given that she left municipal politics to head to the provincial level. Sources tell me that she'll have more to say soon, raising speculation that she'll be launching her bid within the coming days. Current Mayor Carolyn Parrish said in a statement today, quote, until she officially registers with the elections office, I'm not interested in participating in a flurry of publicity. I am fully busy running this great city. Happy to comment when and if she does. Meanwhile, voters outside Mississauga City Hall are split.
2: Please do not run. You will be humiliated.
3: She did well. She followed what Hazel did.
1: In Mississauga, Mark McAllister, City News.
0: In Ottawa, a parliamentary committee report says the government should not let people with mental illness die an assisted death.
4: Over the spring, Conservative and Liberal MPs and senators studied whether the country is ready to expand MAID to people with mental illness. Most of the 44 witnesses they heard from were opposed, though some of the committee's members say the process was flawed and biased. Four senators on the committee wrote a dissenting report urging the government to disregard its core recommendation and instead refer the question to the Supreme Court of Canada. People with a mental illness as their sole underlying condition are set to become eligible to apply for MAID next March. Hannah Stolz, The Canadian Press.
0: And the number of Canadians who say they have been affected by extreme weather is on the rise. Here's Chris McCusker.
5: The online poll of a little more than 1,500 people conducted last weekend indicates 30% of respondents say they were personally affected by extreme weather events like heat waves, floods, and fires over the last 12 months. And that's up from a similar poll in June of 2025. But how Canadians are being affected is not as clear. Fewer respondents than last year say they were forced to stay indoors because of poor air quality, or they had to cancel travel plans, while more people offered a generic other response in the survey. Andrew Enns, Léger's executive vice president for Central Canada, says extreme cold over the past winter could be on the minds of some Canadians, while others could be responding to reports about El Nino and the predictions for a hot summer. I'm Chris McCusker.
0: Traffic and weather together next.
6: I was a competitive skater, and that journey took me to the Olympics. After I retired, I found tennis. Aging does not mean slowing down. It just means being smart about your movement and equipment. And that's where Kintec comes in. They listened, they were attentive, and they were able to provide solutions. Staying active means my independence and my freedom. Kintec enabled me to have longevity in the things that I enjoy doing.
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11: From the 680 Traffic Center, I'm Ben Davey. Eastbound 401 ramp to the northbound 427 has a collision. The right lane is blocked. But good news on the East 401 at the 404 and the collectors. That earlier crash blocking the right lane got cleared quickly. We also have problems cleared on the westbound 401 approaching Whites. Two right lanes were blocked with a crash. That is now clear. All lanes are open through there. At Young in the collectors on the westbound 401, you're going to find the right lane blocked with flooding. So please use caution. Keep two hands on the wheel through there. We have a lot of rain in Toronto and the surrounding areas. Northbound 404, north of the 401 in the collectors, we've got the left lane blocked with a stalled vehicle. If you're traveling on the 400, that's a smooth drive both directions. Lane realignment, though, south of Rutherford on the southbound side of the 400, so watch that carefully. The Niagara-bound QEW looks like a good drive, but at the Skyway Bridge, there is right lane maintenance still on the go. And then at Casablanca on the Niagara-bound side, you have left lane construction. The northbound Huron-Ontario ramp to the westbound 403 is closed. If you're on the eastbound QEW, Avenue east of Dorval. Watch for lane realignment. That's a long-term project. The northbound Huron-Ontario ramp to the Toronto-bound QEW is closed. That is due to a collision. And westbound Finch blocked east of Islington for a collision investigation. Your next report is at 4:31. Now with your extended forecast, Chief Meteorologist Natasha Ramsahai.
12: 21 degrees today, but you may experience some tricky travel for the morning commute because of those early morning heavy downpours and thunderstorms, and also still some on and off showers through the middle of the day. Gusty winds today up to 60 kilometers per hour. Friday, it's still windy, up to 50 kilometers per hour. We'll have some increase in cloud and a high of 22. In fact, this stretch of low 20s is with us for at least another week and a half, but it's looking to stay dry through Father's Day weekend. Partly cloudy Saturday and 22, and mainly sunny for Sunday with a high of 24 degrees. Today, getting up to 21.
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0: This is 680 News Radio. You'd think the Ontario gambling industry was struggling to find an audience by how aggressively the ads are shoved in all our faces. Quite the opposite, to the tune of billions in tax revenue and rising rates of addiction. As 680's Richard Southern reports, the government says it is considering a crackdown on commercials.
16: The Ford government's already enacted some restrictions around gambling advertisements, preventing celebrities from appearing in them unless they're touting responsible gaming. It's why you hear the Jays' Vladimir Guerrero Jr. saying this in a new ad for a sports book.
17: Say your limit before you step out to the plate.
16: But now some, including some Ontario Liberals, want to see those gambling ads outright banned. Gambling Tourism Minister Stan Cho tells me he's looking at it.
18: Yes, we've invested nearly $500 million since 2018 into responsible gambling measures, but we need to look at the advertising side. You're a sports fan, Richard. You see that ticker tapes are very different now than they were 10 years ago. Commercials are very different now around gaming than they were 10 years ago. And government can't be the last to jump on board. We're going to be proactive on this.
16: He tells me he'll have an announcement on it later this summer. Richard Southern, Queen's Park.
0: The U.S. is getting all fancy for its big birthday coming up. And could there be another Austin Powers movie in the works? ABC's Michelle Franzen has those stories and more in the entertainment update.
19: This 4th of July, it's not just the 250th birthday of America. It's also the 50th anniversary of NBC's Macy's 4th of July fireworks special. This year's performers include Shaboozey, Noah Kahan, Post Malone, Salt-N-Pepa, Blake Shelton, and more.
20: Chat wants to know, are we ever going to see an Austin Powers 4?
21: Yes.
22: Ooh. Hey.
19: Another Austin Powers film? Yeah, baby. That's Mike Myers answering a viewer's question on Trevor Noah's World Cup watch party Tuesday night. We're certainly due for another one. The third Austin Powers film came out back in 2002. Bruce Springsteen, U2's Bono and The Edge, Stevie Wonder, and Christina Aguilera. No, it's not a music festival. It's the performance lineup for the opening ceremony of the Obama Presidential Center in Chicago. The event will be live streamed Thursday starting at noon Eastern Time. Michelle Franzen, ABC News.
0: Time now for the Dynamic Market Minute. The TSX dropped by 264 points, pulling back from a record high to close at 35,125. On Wall Street, the Dow also slipping from the summit, down 507 points, the NASDAQ falling by 354. More headlines now from Bloomberg.
23: The value of SpaceX keeps flying higher and higher. The company has now overtaken Amazon in the rankings of the world's largest companies to be number five on that list, with a market capitalization of $2.75 trillion after making its record 3-for-3 since its Wall Street debut last Friday. The big SpaceX moves mean top shareholder Elon Musk, who became a trillionaire just last week, is already a third of his way to a second $1 trillion. The aforementioned Amazon is facing a possible lawsuit from the U.S. Federal Trade Commission over claims the company's e-commerce operation misled advertisers. The FTC has drafted a potential complaint against Amazon as part of an ongoing investigation. Multiple state attorneys general are also involved. It focuses in part on whether Amazon properly disclosed the terms and pricing related to its ads, including what it listed as sponsored listings or sponsored ads. Andrew O'Day, Bloomberg Radio.
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33: Good morning. This is Thursday, June 18th. I'm Ben Howes. Here's what's making news right now. Two more youths have been arrested in connection to the incident on Leaside Bridge. That's a police officer struck by a stolen car. A 12-year-old boy is already facing attempted murder charges from that same incident. Residents living near Rogers Stadium say the noise and vibrations from the venue can be heard and felt for kilometers surrounding the area. Reaction rolls in as the details of the Memorandum of Understanding between the U.S. and Iran come to light. The federal government's plans to expand medical assistance in dying, better known as MAID, to those suffering from mental illness is getting bipartisan pushback.
34: The Blue Jays blank Boston at Fenway Park. We have the latest from the FIFA World Cup, including some big Canadian lineup news, and the Maple Leafs hired Jim Hiller as their next head coach. Sports at 45.
33: 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Time for Rogers Xfinity Internet traffic and weather together on the ones. Here's Ben Davey.
35: Ben, the biggest traffic tip I can give right now to our drivers is watch the ramps. Watch the ramps. We've been reporting collisions here for about 3 hours when the weather really started to turn, and at least half of the collisions have involved ramps. So that means watch your speed, two hands on the wheel, and leave plenty of room between yourself and the vehicle in front of you. We do have a issue on the eastbound 401 ramp to the northbound 427, a right lane crash there. That ramp is still open, so you can get on the north 427. Traffic's squeezing by using the left, but that is backed up as we speak. The collision on the westbound 401 approaching White's Road is clear, but a traffic spotter just phoned to let me know that the bumper is still laying in the far left lane. So I gave MTO a call to let them know they're going to send somebody out there and just make sure that gets picked up. Westbound 401 at Yonge and the Collectors, we have the right lane blocked with flooding. Northbound 404, north of the 401, we got a stalled vehicle there blocking the left lane of the Collectors, and north of Bloomington, we have the right lane blocked with some long-term bridge construction. We have flooding on the southbound 400 as well. This time at Major McKenzie, it's the far left lane that's taken out there. South of Rutherford, some long-term lane realignment on that south 400, but it's not causing any volume delays. Niagara-bound QEW at the Burlington Skyway Bridge, right lane maintenance still on the go. At Casablanca, we had construction blocking the left lane. They have finished that up now. All lanes are open. The northbound here Ontario ramp to the westbound 403 was closed. They have just reopened that. The northbound Dorval ramp to the eastbound QEW is still closed. East of Dorval, there's lane realignment on that east QEW. No volume delay, though, that we can see at this time. The northbound here Ontario ramp to the Toronto-bound QEW is closed for a collision. That's been shut down for about 20, 25 minutes now. Westbound Finch is still blocked east of Islington Avenue. That was because of a crash that happened around 1:30. No problem for eastbound traffic on Finch through that area. Just checking here, another collision just came in. Northbound 400 at Rutherford Road in Vaughan. We've got the left lane there blocked with a crash. That's very close to that area where I said some flooding was a concern around Major McKenzie. So again, please drive according to conditions. Your next report in less than 10 minutes with your forecast. Here's Natasha Ramsahai.
1: Through the early morning hours, the pre-dawn hours, we've got those heavy downpours, risk of thunderstorms, and so watch for some pooling of water out on the roadways early this morning. Mainly cloudy. We'll get some more sunny breaks late in the day, but we could still see some isolated pop-up showers until just past the lunch hour. Gusts up to 60 kilometers per hour at times, especially through this morning with that high of 21. Average high is 24 degrees. Today's high, 21 degrees.
33: It's 15 degrees with a thunderstorm moving through downtown Toronto. 680 News Time, 4:34. Two more youths have been charged in connection to the incident that sent a Toronto police officer to hospital and saw a 12-year-old boy arrested for attempted murder. Now, another 12-year-old boy, as well as a 14-year-old boy, both from Toronto, are facing charges. Both boys have been charged with possessing property obtained by crime worth more than $5,000. And the 12-year-old boy has also been charged with theft of a motor vehicle and dangerous operation of a motor vehicle. Police allege officers were trying to stop a stolen car in the Donlands and O'Connor area early on Monday morning when one of the officers was hit by the vehicle. The SIU says the officer fired at the driver, who was taken to hospital where he's being treated for non-life-threatening injuries. The officer has been treated and has since been released from hospital. Rogers Stadium is back for its second season of concerts. And with that, a familiar complaint. After Tuesday's concert, neighbors are once again saying they can hear and feel the sound kilometers away. David Zura with City News explains.
4: It was incredibly loud. I could hear every single word Bruno said.
5: Al lives near Keelan Finch. He reached out to City News after Tuesday's Post Malone concert. He says he loves music, even when it's loud. But depending on the kind of music, especially if it's bass heavy, he can not only hear it, but feel it 4 kilometers away.
4: Vibrating the windows, you could feel that boom, boom, boom, boom, boom.
5: Adding he's been in touch with the city.
4: I was told that the concert last night was the loudest this year, even louder than the Bruno Mars.
5: In a written statement to City News, Live Nation did not comment on just how loud Tuesday's show was, but did say it did not exceed permitted sound levels or violate bylaw requirements.
33: All of this comes after Live Nation made technical improvements to the venue to address this same issue. The world can now see what is in the 14-point interim agreement to bring the U.S.-Iran war to an end, a deal that's now been digitally signed by President Trump as well as Iran's president. It includes lifting the American blockade of Iranian ports, rewarding Iran for reopening the Strait of Hormuz, and laying the groundwork for future talks about their nuclear program. As ABC's Rachel Scott reports, Trump is facing backlash from his own party for over billions of dollars Iran could soon be getting.
6: President Trump acknowledges Iran's decision to close the strait was putting too much pressure on the American economy.
7: I didn't want to see economic catastrophe. If you kept this going, that could have happened. But all I know is every time we talked about the possibility of peace, the stock market shot up like a rocket ship.
6: The agreement lifts sanctions on Iran, letting them resume oil sales. And it says Iran and Oman will administer the strait, something that was not the case before the war and could open the door for Iran to eventually collect fees from tankers and cargo ships.
8: As part of these talks, the U.S. would help create a $300 billion fund to help Iran rebuild. The administration says this would not be taxpayer money. But tonight, some Republicans are outraged. Senator Bill Cassidy saying Reagan is rolling over in his grave, calling this the worst foreign policy blunder in decades.
33: Trump says he signed a copy of the agreement while dining with the French Prime Minister in the Palace of Versailles. Pakistan says the originally planned in-person signing ceremony in Switzerland will still be going ahead on Friday. A bipartisan federal committee is recommending the federal government indefinitely pause plans to expand medical assistance in dying to those suffering from mental illness. Conservative and liberal MPs on the committee co-signed that single recommendation in a report released yesterday. Conservative MP Andrew Lawton sat on the committee and says the decision reflects his own struggles with mental illness.
9: I and many others who wrote in, who've shared their stories, have said that if the expansion that is currently set to come in next year were there previously, I and these others might not be here today.
33: The decision to proceed or not now lies in the hands of Justice Minister Sean Fraser, who says he wants to review the report and testimony to the committee before making a decision. This just into 680 News Radio. Four people, including a child, were sent to hospital with serious injuries following a single vehicle crash early this morning. It happened on Finch, east of Islington, around 12:45. EMS say all four people are expected to live. They did not say the age of the child involved in the crash. Westbound Finch remains closed from Duncanwoods to Islington to allow for the investigation. The Blue Jays didn't get much in the way of offense, but found a way to get a win on Wednesday over the Red Sox in Boston. 680's Luke Shields with the recap.
34: With Max Scherzer going back on the injured list, the Blue Jays turned to Braden Fisher as an opener on Wednesday in the middle game of their three-game road set with the Boston Red Sox. Fisher went an inning and a third without surrendering a run, and newcomer Simeon Woods Richardson was good as the bulk guy, going three shutout innings in relief. Vladimir Guerrero Jr. and Andres Jimenez carried the load offensively as Vladdy drove in two runs while Jimenez had an RBI to go along with three of the Jays' five stolen bases in the game. Louis Varland came into the game in the ninth to close the deal, and he certainly had his A stuff, striking out the side on just 10 pitches as the Jays win the game and the series 3-0. They'll go for the sweep on Thursday afternoon at 1:35 on Sportsnet and Sportsnet 590 The Fan. I'm Luke Shields.
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0: We believe in being accountable to you, the listener, which is why we're a member of the Canadian Broadcast Standards Council. As a member, we're committed to upholding the highest standards of broadcasting and adhering to specific codes of conduct. If you have a comment on what you've heard, contact us or visit the CBSC's website, cbsc.ca. We'll respond to your concerns and send you information on the council and its codes.
33: 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Enpro says the price dropped 5 cents at midnight to $1.579 a liter at most GTA stations. Traffic and weather together on the ones coming up next, 680 News Time, 4:40.
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33: 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Traffic and weather together on the ones. Here's Ben Davies.
35: Thank you, Ben Howes. The good news is we have very little on the go in terms of overnight construction this morning. The bad news is we have had a ton of collisions in the last 2 or 3 hours. Eastbound 401 ramped to the northbound 427 still has the right lane blocked with a crash. Traffic very slow through there. As a result, please approach with caution. Westbound 401 approaching White's Road. We had a crash earlier that got cleared. There is some debris, according to traffic spot, blocking the left lane. We've called MTO to let them know. They're heading out there to clear up the rest of it. Westbound 401 at Yonge and the Collectors. We had the right lane blocked with flooding. Just got a note that lane has reopened. Still slick conditions through there, though, so please be careful. Northbound 400 at Rutherford Road. We've got the left lane there blocked with a crash. Northbound 404, north of the 401 in the Collectors. Far left lane blocked with a stalled vehicle. Southbound 400 at Major McKenzie. Left lane flooding there just got cleared as well. They've reopened that lane. Not a bad drive right now. Now on the southbound 400, no collisions, no delays that we're aware of. Just keep in mind, south of Rutherford Road, we do have some long-term lane realignment. So especially with slick surfaces, watch those pavement markers very carefully. Niagara-bound QEW at the Skyway Bridge. We still have some right lane maintenance there. That's finishing up. Not seeing any volume delay, though. Northbound Dorval ramp to the eastbound QEW is closed. That's long-term construction. And east of Dorval, the lane realignment is long-term construction as well. Northbound here, Ontario ramp to the Toronto-bound QEW still closed because of a crash. And westbound Finch, as you heard Ben mention moments ago, closed from Islington to Duncan Woods. That is for an investigation following a collision that happened at around 1:30 this morning. Your next report in less than 10 minutes with the forecast now, Chief Meteorologist Natasha Ramsahai.
1: Early morning, heavy rain and thunderstorms tapering off, although still some on and off showers possible until just after lunch. You'll want to walk with the umbrella today, 21 degrees, and watch those gusty winds up to about 50 to 60 kilometers per hour. Tonight, it's still windy. Clear skies, though, down to 14, and we'll stay dry on Friday. Increasing cloud, bit breezy with a high of 22. Today's high, 21 degrees.
33: It's 15 degrees with a thunderstorm moving through downtown Toronto. 680 News Time, 4:43. 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
33: It's 15 degrees and raining in downtown Toronto. Good morning, I'm Ben Howes. Here are the top stories this hour. Two more youths have been charged in connection to Monday's incident on the Leaside Bridge that saw a police officer struck by a vehicle and a 12-year-old boy charged with attempted murder. Now, another 12-year-old boy and a 14-year-old boy are both facing charges. Noise and vibration from Rogers Stadium can be heard and felt for kilometers, despite the venue making technical changes to contain sound. One resident says he could feel the vibrations from 4 kilometers away. The details of the memorandum of understanding that brought an end to the war between the U.S. and Iran have come to light. We give you a rundown on what it contains. And a bipartisan group is saying not so fast to the federal government's plans to expand medical assistance in dying to those suffering from mental illness. And coming up after sports, we tell you about a former MP looking to make a political comeback. 680 News Time, 4:46. 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Here's Luke Shields.
34: The Blue Jays and Red Sox did game two of their 3-game set from historic Fenway Park in Boston on Wednesday. The Jays scored first courtesy of an Andrés Giménez RBI single, and Vladimir Guerrero Jr. drove in two of his own to make it 3-0 Jays, and they never looked back. Winning the game and the series 3-0, they hand the ball to Treya Savage in search of the sweep today at 1:35 on Sportsnet and Sportsnet 590 The Fan. In Jays roster news, they've traded catcher Tyler Heineman to the Angels in exchange for cash consideration. At the FIFA World Cup, we were treated to 4 matches of Wednesday action. Portugal draws 1-1 with Congo. England kicks off their tournament with a 4-2 win over Croatia. Ghana scores late to beat Panama 1-0 at Toronto Stadium. And in the nightcap, Colombia 3-1 winners over Uzbekistan in Mexico City. Meanwhile, Canada's head coach Jesse Marsh announced Wednesday that star left back and captain Alphonso Davies is available for the team's second match of the tournament later today against Qatar. Kickoff from Vancouver goes at 6 o'clock. To hockey news Wednesday, the Maple Leafs have named Jim Hiller the 41st head coach in franchise history. Hiller spent parts of 3 seasons at the helm of the LA Kings, going 93, 58, and 24 before being fired by the Kings in March. He also spent 4 seasons as an assistant for the Blue and White under Mike Babcock. Elsewhere in hockey, the PWHL draft took place in the Motor City on Wednesday. Defender Caroline Harvey out of the University of Wisconsin goes first overall to Vancouver. The Scepters made 6 picks, including selecting American forward Kirsten Sims, also out of Wisconsin, with their first pick, 8th overall. A full draft recap is available over on sportsnet.ca. 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
14: Good morning, I'm Mitch Burke. Former Liberal MP and MPP Han Dong is looking to Toronto City Council for a political comeback. Dong says in a social media post that he has declared to run for the ward of Scarborough North in the municipal election this fall. Dong says he will lean on his decades of political experience to attract investment and bring jobs to the riding while encouraging fiscal discipline at City Hall. He represented the Ontario Liberals in Trinity Spadina from 2014 to 2018 before winning back-to-back federal elections for the Liberals in Don Valley North. Dong resigned from the Federal Liberal Caucus in 2023 in response to a Global News report over his alleged communications with the Chinese consulate. The public inquiry into foreign interference cleared Dong of wrongdoing, and Dong went on to settle a defamation lawsuit against Global News. Well, he did it again. The U.S. president is once again floating the idea of terminating the trade deal with Canada and Mexico.
15: Donald Trump says he would rather the U.S. not be part of the U.S.-Mexico-Canada Trilateral Trade Pact, but he stopped short of threatening to outright quit the deal in another mixed signal ahead of the renewal deadline. Trump told reporters at the G7 they may not be able to make a deal, and he'd rather leave it unsigned or even terminated. Now, the trade deal negotiated during his first term is up for renewal by July 1st, and if it's not renewed, it would enter rolling review for 10 years before expiring. Talks with Mexico are ongoing, including sessions this week, while formal talks between the U.S. and Canada have not officially started. I'm Chris McCusker.
14: And the New York Knicks ticker tape victory parade is planned for today.
16: The city is ready to celebrate the Knicks in style with a ticker tape parade up the Canyon of Heroes, stretching from Battery Park City at the very bottom of Manhattan to City Hall, where a ceremony will be held, complete with Alicia Keys performing. That's according to team owner James Dolan and Mayor Mamdani presenting players with the keys to the city.
21: There will be performances, there will be New Yorkers, there will be the team, and there will be history.
16: He says Knicks fans like him have been waiting forever for this.
21: It may well be the largest parade in New York City history. And I think that speaks to what this team means to this city. It also speaks to 53 years of waiting.
16: The ticker tape parade for the new NBA champions will be a first. When the team won the title in 70 and 73, they weren't honored like this. Julie Walker, New York.
22: It's been so long since I've been to a party, but the sitter's waiting. I can't drink like I used to, and I probably shouldn't drive. But I don't know anyone who can give me a ride. Maybe if I drive slow?
23: Safety concerns discourage women who have been drinking from taking a ride with someone they don't know.
24: You leaving, Kate? My sister's picking me up. We could take you home.
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35: From the 680 Traffic Center, I'm Ben Davey. If you're on the eastbound 401, watch out on the ramp to the northbound 427. We have a collision blocking the right lane. It's been there for almost an hour now. Traffic slowing, approaching that ramp off the eastbound 401 to the north 427 as a result. New problems, southbound Fixon ramp to the eastbound 401 just closed because of a collision. Westbound 401 approaching White's Road, we have some debris blocking the far left lane. And the west 401 express ramp to northbound Allen Road is closed due to flooding. Northbound 400 at Rutherford Road, we have have a crash blocking the far left lane, northbound 404 north of the 401 in the collectors. We've got the left lane blocked with a stalled vehicle. Niagara-bound QEW at the Burlington Skyway Bridge, right lane maintenance still on the go. Northbound Dorval, ramp to the eastbound QEW closed, and east of Dorval, long-term construction there with lane realignment. The northbound Huron-Ontario ramp to the Toronto-bound QEW is closed because of a crash. And westbound Finch still closed from Islington to Duncan Woods for a collision that happened earlier this morning. Your next report is in less than 10 minutes with the forecast, Chief Meteorologist Natasha Ramsahai.
1: Still unsettled out there today. Now, we've had the pre-dawn showers, heavy downpours and thunderstorms. We have gusty winds up to 60 kilometers per hour, especially through the first half of today. The afternoon, late afternoon, we'll get some sunny breaks and a high of 21. And then a little bit of a dry stretch. Friday, partly cloudy and 22. Saturday, partly cloudy and 22. And for Father's Day Sunday, and also the day that summer arrives officially, it'll be seasonal at 24 degrees with mainly sunny skies. Today, temperatures rising to 21.
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19: 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It's interesting stories of the day with Richard Southern.
4: There's an interesting development at many bars in Boston. They've run out of beer. The reason? Scottish soccer fans. Many of them have traveled to Beantown to watch their team play in the World Cup and have been hoisting more than a few pints, leading to shortages. Sam Adams says its Boston tap room ran out of its landmark Samuel Adams Lager over the weekend because the Scottish fans simply drank them dry. The Scots admit as much to local Boston News and are actually appealing to authorities for help.
5: We need reassurances from the mayor of Boston that there will be sufficient alcohol.
6: We were in Cheers Bar yesterday for 2 pints and we stayed for 20.
4: Some Boston watering holes have actually had to schedule emergency beer resupplies to help them keep up. Laura and John, I'm kind of disappointed there's no Scottish games in Toronto because that sounds like quite the fun crowd.
7: That would be so much fun. Did you see them at the Red Sox game too? They were just having the best time.
4: They were cheering and all in unison like they do at the soccer games. And the players for Boston were like, this is the greatest thing ever. They loved it.
8: Well, now that England has gone up 4-2 on Croatia, I am sure English fans in Dallas are about to give the Scots a run for their money.
4: I think you're right. It's coming home, John. It's coming home. Hey, speaking of traveling, get this one. This is interesting. Toronto was just named the top solo travel destination in the world. Travel site Guru Walk ranked the 50 cities in the world with the highest proportion of solo travelers last year and found Toronto had the most. The report noted Toronto's welcoming record.

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1: Grocery price inflation moderated last month, while prices of many types of goods actually declined, and that likely helped offset some of the pressure from higher fuel costs on U.S. consumers. This morning, we get government numbers on U.S. retail sales for May, covering stores, restaurants, gas stations, and car dealers. Bloomberg Economics forecasts a 0.5% gain, same as in April. We already know auto sales increased just 1% in May, suggesting that that category will make only a modest contribution to overall retail sales growth. The market for used cars has cooled from its boom in 2022, now that automakers are back to producing new vehicles at pre-COVID levels. But prices for used autos have largely held in the range of just below $30,000, according to the Car Guru's Pricing Index. We get insight today into what extent people are willing to pay that kind of price when big used car seller CarMax posts its latest quarterly results. Andrew O'Day, Bloomberg Radio.
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8: Good morning. This is Thursday, June 18th. I'm Ben Howes. Here's what's making news right now. A 12-year-old boy and a 14-year-old boy have been arrested in connection to the incident that saw a Toronto police officer struck by a car on the Leaside Bridge on Monday. Another 12-year-old boy has already been charged with attempted murder in connection to the same incident. Despite Live Nation making technical improvements after last summer, the neighborhoods surrounding Rogers Stadium still say the concerts can be heard and felt kilometers away from the venue. Another day of World Cup action saw the second game at Toronto Stadium, and Team Canada is back in action today, taking on Qatar at BC Place. The details of the draft agreement that ended the war between the U.S. and Iran have been released to the public.
9: It's the biggest match in the history of the Canadian men's soccer program. No pressure. Davies available against Qatar tonight. Sports at 15.
8: 680 News time, 5:01. 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Traffic and weather together on the ones. Here's Ben Davey.
10: And this report brought to you by Rona Canada. Well, it's 5 o'clock, and we have five collisions on the go. We're going to run through all five of them here for you, but please watch your speed and drive according to conditions. It is a very wet drive out there. Eastbound 401 ramped to the northbound 427. We had a crash in the right lane. That is now gone. Thanks to traffic spotters for letting us know. It's a mess on the eastbound 401 around Leslie and the collectors. Traffic spotters said three left lanes were just basically a pond right now, so I'll call MTO, let them know about that as soon as I finish off this report. He also mentioned the express ramp to the northbound 404 from that eastbound 401 was definitely a flooding concern as well. The southbound Thixon ramp to the eastbound 401 was closed for a collision. They have just reopened that. Westbound 401 express ramp to northbound Allen Road closed for flooding. Eastbound 407 at Lake Ridge, we've got a collision blocking the left lane. Northbound 400 at Rutherford Road, a left lane crash. Northbound 404 north of the 401, we got a collision involving two left lanes.

0: Looks like emergency crews are there dealing with that. Southbound DVP, south of Don Mills. We've got a crash there blocking two right lanes, and I'm seeing a very heavy delay through the Don Mills ramps, the ramp to north and southbound Don Mills. That's pretty much gridlock right now. The Niagara-bound QEW at the Skyway Bridge, we've got some right lane maintenance on the go there. If you're on the Toronto-bound QEW at the Burlington Skyway, we've got the left lane there blocked with flooding. Eastbound QEW at Ford Drive, left lane collision. Eastbound QEW at Mississauga Road, right lane collision. Northbound Huron-Ontario ramp to the Toronto-bound QEW was shut down for a collision. That has just cleared. Southbound 427 ramp to Dundas. Traffic spotter telling me it's basically a wave pool at the intersection at the bottom of that ramp. So I called MTO to tell them about that. They're probably going to close that ramp off shortly. Westbound Finch still closed from Islington to Duncan Woods. Ben's been telling us about that for the last couple of hours. Serious collision happened there around 1:30. If you're eastbound on Finch, all lanes are open. Auto Shack now, a participating Rona Plus, from brakes and axles to struts, shocks, and radiators. 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Your next report in less than 10 minutes with your forecast now. Chief Meteorologist Natasha Ramsahai.
1: Heavy downpours and the risk of thunderstorms early this morning tapering off. We still could see a few pop-up showers throughout the middle of the day. Gusty winds up to 60 kilometers per hour. Mainly cloudy skies with a high of 21 degrees, which is just shy of seasonal. Today's high, 21.
2: It's 15 degrees with rain falling in downtown Toronto. 680 News Time, 5:04. A 12-year-old boy and a 14-year-old boy have been arrested in connection to the incident earlier this week on the Leaside Bridge, which saw a police officer struck by a vehicle. Both boys have been charged with possessing property obtained by crime worth more than $5,000, and the 12-year-old boy has also been charged with theft and dangerous operation of a motor vehicle. Another 12-year-old boy is already facing over half a dozen charges, including attempted murder in connection to this same incident. Police allege officers were trying to stop a stolen vehicle in the Donlands and O'Connor area early on Monday morning when one of the officers was hit by the vehicle. The SIU says the officer fired at the driver, who suffered non-life-threatening injuries. The officer was then treated and released from hospital. The neighborhoods surrounding Rogers Stadium are once again complaining about noise pollution spilling out from the concerts, with some saying shows can be heard and felt kilometers away from the venue. City's David Zura has more.
3: York Center Councillor James Pasternak saying this issue is on his radar, as well as the radar of the city manager, mayor, and local MPP. He says the venue is great for the local economy and employs 1,000 workers, adding he's hoping to find a balance and plans to bring forward a motion to council to have city staff work with the venue on further noise mitigation measures.
4: I mean, some of the things that have been talked about are noise absorption materials on the upper tiers of the stadium, a berm across the Allen East lands to the east of the stadium, as well as adjoining lands.
3: In the meantime, love it or hate it, nearby residents can expect much more of this. City News, David Zura, Toronto.
2: Day 7 of the FIFA World Cup is in the books, and it featured lots of goal scoring and more matches coming down to the wire. 680's Luke Shields recaps Wednesday's action.
5: The FIFA World Cup continued Wednesday with four games on the schedule. It all kicked off in the Lone Star State as Portugal plays to a 1-1 draw with Congo. In game two of the day, Harry Kane scored twice to go along with goals from Jude Bellingham and Marcus Rashford as England knocks off Croatia 4-2. Over at Toronto Stadium, Ghana scores an added time to take down Panama 1-0 in the second ever World Cup game played here in Toronto. In the nightcap, Colombia survives a second half push from Uzbekistan to win 3-1 in Mexico City. As for Canada, head coach Jesse Marsh announced Wednesday that captain Alphonso Davies will be available to play in the Red and Whites match with Qatar today in Vancouver. He says they'll see how the match unfolds before determining if Davies sees any playing time. Canada versus Qatar kicks off at 6 o'clock. I'm Luke Shields.
2: The details of the 14-point interim agreement that ended the war between the U.S. and Iran have been released. AP Washington correspondent Sagar Magani has more.
6: The public is finally getting details of a draft agreement between the U.S. and Iran after days of secrecy. Senior U.S. officials have read the Memorandum of Understanding to reporters. It includes a new minimum standard for diluting Iran's highly enriched uranium and waiving some U.S. sanctions on Tehran once a deal is signed. Washington's draft also includes toll-free passage of the Strait of Hormuz, but only for 60 days, leaving open the possibility of future fees. In France, President Trump says it could be signed in the next 2 days, but
7: crazy things happen with deals.
6: Iran is suggesting both presidents might do a signing ceremony, which would be a major step for nations who severed diplomatic ties 46 years ago. President Trump says if Iran does not live up to the agreement,
7: we're going to bomb the hell out of them.
6: Sagar Meghani, Washington.
2: And we continue to follow breaking news from North York, where a single vehicle crash has sent four people, including a child, to hospital with serious injuries. It happened around 12:45 this morning, just east of Islington on Finch. EMS has not said how old the child involved in the crash is, but they did say that the injuries are non-life-threatening. Westbound Finch remains closed from Duncan Woods to Islington to allow for the investigation. A three-year-old child is recovering in hospital following a crash in the Forest Hill neighborhood on Wednesday afternoon. Constable Ashley Visser says a vehicle hopped onto the sidewalk, hitting a hydro pole before hitting a mother and father with their child.
8: And the three-year-old child was taken to hospital with non-life-threatening injuries. There hasn't been any other reports of any injuries at this time.
2: The driver remained on scene. A Quebec zoo says a red kangaroo is doing well after it was captured after several days on the lam on Montreal's South Shore. Lisa Laporte with the Canadian Press has more.
9: The Granby Zoo says the kangaroo is eating normally and resting up after 4 days of bouncing around the fields near Boucherville, Quebec. Quebec's Environment Department confirms the animal was reported loose on Friday before finally being captured on Tuesday. The department says its initial investigation suggests the animal was being kept illegally in facilities that did not comply with provincial regulations. Animal protection group Galahad SPCA has said it believed the kangaroo escaped from a horse stable where it was being kept without the necessary permits. Lisa Laporte, the Canadian Press.
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2: 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Enpro says the price dropped 5 cents at midnight to $1.57.9 a liter at most GTA stations. Traffic and weather together coming up next. 680 News Time, 510.
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2: 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Here's Ben Davey.
0: Thank you, Ben. This report for carsforkids.ca. Flooding insanity around the GTA on this early start to our Thursday morning. I just got off the phone with MTO and I said, tell me where it's worst. And they said northbound 404 north of the 401. That seems to be the biggest issue right now with pooling and ponding, words that Natasha Ramsahai has been using quite a bit in her weather forecast today. Let's get you caught up on what's going on. Eastbound 401 at Leslie and the Collectors, three left lanes with some pretty deep water right now, according to traffic spotters. The express ramp to the northbound 404 is also a concern. I've called MTO about both of those issues. Westbound 401 approaching Port Union, the transfers to the Collectors have flooding issues. Traffic spotter told me he drove through about a foot and a half of water. It went right over top of his windshield. And of course, you can't see anything when that happens. That is a dangerous situation. So watch your speed and try to avoid those puddles safely if you can see them. Westbound 401 express ramp to the northbound Allen Road is still closed for flooding. Good news on the eastbound 407 at Lake Ridge. Left lane crash there is now clear. Northbound 400 at Rutherford Road, that collision is clear as well. I'm actually really surprised how quickly these collisions are happening and getting cleared so far this morning. Fortunately, there's very little overnight construction. Northbound 404 north of the 401, we've got two left lanes and the Collector is blocked with a stalled vehicle there still. Southbound Don Valley Parkway, south of Don Mills. So there's a collision there blocking two right lanes. That is our heaviest delay right now, that south DVP stretch through the Don Mills ramps. Niagara bound QEW at the Burlington Skyway Bridge, some right lane maintenance there. And on the Toronto bound side of the QEW at the Burlington Skyway, the left lane is blocked with flooding. We have a collision on the Toronto bound QEW at Ford Drive. Right lane there is blocked with a crash. Southbound 427 ramp to Dundas, flooding concerns there approaching that intersection. We've called MTO. And westbound Finch, still blocked from Islington to Duncan Woods for a collision investigation. Ready to get rid of that old or unused car? Call 1-877-CARS-FOR-KIDS to reach a friendly live agent. You get a maximum tax credit and your car can be picked up as soon as tomorrow. Your next report in less than 10 minutes with your forecast. Chief Meteorologist Natasha Ramsahai.
1: Early morning, heavy rain and thunderstorms tapering off, although still some on and off showers possible until just after lunch. You'll want to walk with the umbrella today, 21 degrees, and watch those gusty winds up to about 50 to 60 kilometers per hour. Tonight, it's still windy. Clear skies, though, down to 14, and we'll stay dry on Friday. Increasing cloud, bit breezy with a high of 22. Today's high, 21 degrees.
2: It's 15 degrees with rain falling in downtown Toronto. 680 News Time, 5:14 in 60 seconds. Paul Cook joins us for a look ahead at the morning show.
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2: It's 15 degrees and pouring rain right now in downtown Toronto. Good morning, I'm Ben Howes. And joining us now with an early look at the morning show, here's Paul Cook. Morning, Paul.
19: Ben, good morning. Here's what we're looking at this morning. Four people, including a child, injured in a single vehicle crash on Finch east of Islington. The EMS say the injuries are serious but not life-threatening. A light pole knocked over in the crash, blocking the westbound track on the Finch West LRT. There are road closures in the area. Full traffic report coming up at 5:21. And our Carl Hanski's heading to the scene. Canada goes for history today at the World Cup as the men's team chases its first ever win tonight in Vancouver against Qatar. Full story coming up in sports with Simon in seconds, including a possible return to the lineup of the Red and White's injured superstar, and a potential turning point in the Middle East. The U.S. and Iran have signed the initial peace agreement. It's a deal that would limit nuclear material and ease sanctions. Ben.
2: Thank you, Paul. Coming up after sports, a familiar face to Ontario voters may be getting set to run for a job that she once quit. But first, it's time for sports. 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
20: Hey, Ben, good morning. It's the biggest match in the history of this country's men's soccer program. No pressure. Their home World Cup continues in Vancouver with, on paper, a strong chance at their first win against Qatar. Big news, Coach Jesse Marsh says Alphonso Davies is available. Hasn't played in 6 weeks with his hamstring injury. How available he really is, few are going to say, of course. Kickoff tonight at 6. Scenes in the Toronto drizzle. Great atmosphere even before Ghana scored 5 minutes into injury time to steal a win of a Panama 1-0. Also yesterday, Harry Kane's brace led England over Croatia 4-2. DR Congo, the surprising 1-1 draw with Portugal. And rough World Cup debut for Uzbekistan, falling 3-1 to Colombia. Somehow, the G's do well in bullpen days. Seven arms combined to shut out the Red Sox at Fenway 3-0, necessitated because Max Scherzer's back on the IL. Louis Varland struck out the side of the ninth for the save. They go for the sweep this afternoon, 1:30 on Sportsnet 590, The Fan and Sportsnet. And the Marlies can win the Calder Cup tonight. Up 3-0 on the Chicago Wolves. They are at home with the Brooms out. 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
2: A name and face that Ontario voters will know well may be getting set to run for a job that she has already held. City's Mark McAllister with the story.
24: The idea that Crombie could enter the local race for mayor once again certainly provides an interesting twist, given that she left municipal politics to head to the provincial level. Sources tell me that she'll have more to say soon, raising speculation that she'll be launching her bid within the coming days. Current Mayor Carolyn Parris said in a statement today, quote, until she officially registers with the elections office, I'm not interested in participating in a flurry of publicity. I am fully busy running this great city. Happy to comment when and if she does. Meanwhile, voters outside Mississauga City Hall are split.
25: Please do not run. You will be humiliated.
26: She did well. She followed what Hazel did.
24: In Mississauga, Mark McAllister, City News.
2: 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Coming up in 60 seconds, traffic and weather together on the ones.
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2: 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Traffic and weather together on the ones. Here's Ben Davey.
0: Thank you, Ben. How's this report for Kotak Law? We're doing our best to keep on top of everything, but we got flooding concerns pretty much everywhere in Toronto right now. Some areas worse than others. Eastbound 401 at Leslie in the collectors. We got three left lanes through there with some flooding issues, and the East 401 Express ramp to the northbound 404 has some flooding concerns as well. We have a crash on the westbound 401 right now approaching Port Union in the transfers to the collectors. collectors. The right lane there is blocked with a crash. Very deep water through there, according to traffic spotters as well. Northbound 400 at Highway 7 in the Express, we have a left lane crash. Northbound 404, north of the 401 in the collectors, we had a stalled vehicle. A couple of left lanes were blocked there. That is now clear. Southbound DVP, south of Don Mills, we've got two right lanes blocked with a crash. Quick check on that shows a very heavy delay. Well before Don Mills now is pretty much bumper to bumper on that southbound Don Valley Parkway already because of that issue. Niagara bound QEW at the Skyway. We had some maintenance in the right lane. They have finished that up for the morning, so all lanes are open that direction. If you're on the Toronto bound QEW at the Burlington Skyway Bridge, they've closed the far left lane for flooding through there. Then we have a problem on the Toronto bound QEW eastbound at Ford Drive. So a couple things going on. Haven't been able to take a very close look at it yet, but according to traffic spotters, we do have two left lanes blocked with a collision. There's a vehicle in the ditch, and the initial report was problems in the right lane. So it looks like traffic is getting through, but just barely. And right now that Toronto bound QEW is bumper to bumper approaching Ford Drive. Once you get the other side of that and the 403 split, at eastbound QEW does start to see some significant improvement, at least in terms of volume. Southbound 427 ramp to Dundas, we have some flooding concerns at the bottom of that ramp approaching the intersection. We called MTO about that one. Westbound Finch from Islington to Duncan Woods, still closed for that collision we've been telling you about. And northbound Allen, that ramp to the westbound 401 is closed because of a collision. Deny short or long-term disability benefits? Trust Kotak Law, K-O-T-A-K. Visit kotaklaw.com, Kotak Law when it matters. Your next report is in less than 10 minutes. Carrie Prunskis steps in and enjoys all the fun when she takes over at 5:31. Now here's Natasha Ramsahai with your extended forecast.
1: 21 degrees today, but you may experience some tricky travel for the morning commute because of those early morning heavy downpours and thunderstorms, and also still some on and off showers through the middle of the day. Gusty winds today up to 60 kilometers per hour. Friday, it's still windy, up to 50 kilometers per hour. We'll have some increase in cloud and a high of 22. In fact, this stretch of low 20s is with us for at least another week and a half. But it's looking to stay dry through Father's Day weekend. Partly cloudy Saturday and 22, and mainly sunny for Sunday with a high of 24 degrees. Today, getting up to 21.
2: It's 15 degrees with light rain falling in downtown Toronto. 680 News Time, 5:24. 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
2: With the World Cup well underway, businesses and local communities say they're seeing an uptick in foot traffic. City's Afia Ba reports.
5: Fans clearly excited, but business owners, especially small businesses, also just as excited. In fact, a couple of businesses that I spoke to earlier today were saying that they've been seeing an uptick in customers coming to their bar, coming to their little bakery. Either they'll see an uptick or they're going to continue to see an influx of customers coming in, both locally and internationally, in fact, as the global soccer tournament continues. Here's more from what some of the businesses had to say.
6: In our bar, Portugal and in the Brazil, as the main countries that we expect and more like busier for the games.
7: We've been seeing a lot of people now coming in with the soccer that's happening right now.
5: We will see how it all unfolds throughout the rest of this tournament. By College in Ossington, Afia Ba, City News, Toronto.
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2: Now time for your Market Minute. Here's Mike Eppel.
17: Good morning. Seeing a big bounce on the markets in pre-market action following a Wednesday tumble for stocks, which was, well, basically caused by U.S. Fed Chair Kevin Warsh, the new person in charge of the U.S. Central Bank, left investors with some uncertainty related to the latest decision on interest rates, where it's talking about how the Fed's going to do business going forward, maybe not giving the markets as much information, go-forward guidance on policy. That had the Dow Jones down 500 points. NASDAQ was down 354, 1.3%. The TSX was down 264, or 0.75%. This morning, though, different mood, with stock futures seeing a big-time bounce back as shares of Intel are up 8% in pre-market trade after U.S. President Donald Trump confirmed that Intel and Apple will be working together on computer chip production. SpaceX is up 0.5%. NVIDIA is up 1%. Micron Tech up by 4%. International markets, the Tokyo Nikkei closed above 71,000 for the first time, up 1,100 points, 1.6%. The price for oil continuing to slide. It's down to $1.71, $75 a barrel U.S. Gold is down $76 at $43.04. The Canadian dollar down 0.1%, trading at 70.85 cents. That's a fresh six-month low. At the Business Center, I'm Mike Eppel.
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32: It's Thursday, June 18th. Good morning. I'm Catherine Jette.
33: I'm Paul Cook. Here's what's making news right now.
32: The pressure unprecedented. It's Canada World Cup match 2, this time in Vancouver.
34: It's huge. Let's not kid ourselves.
32: Pushing for a win against Qatar.
35: 4 people are injured, including a child, when a vehicle flies off the road on Finch near Islington.
36: The U.S. and Iran reach an initial agreement to end the 3.5-month-long war. It includes Tehran diluting uranium stockpiles and will see the Strait of Hormuz reopen toll-free for 2 months.
37: Of course, we'll have so much more in the World Cup and a massive Canada-Qatar match. The Jays beat the Red Sox again, and Canada Marley sweep for the Calder Cup this evening. Sports at 45.
17: Market set for a big bounce in the Thursday trade. The NASDAQ futures up 1.4%. Apple and Intel moving higher on a computer chip collaboration. 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
32: It's time for Rogers Xfinity Internet traffic and weather together on the ones. Carrie Prunskis is watching the roads. Good morning, Carrie.
0: Good morning, Catherine and Paul. Well, it's going to be one of those mornings, isn't it? Widespread rain and widespread flooding. So be very careful. This report brought to you by Shoppers Drug Mart. A couple of collisions now on the eastbound 401. Approaching Young and the Collectors, two right lanes are blocked. And then at Young and the Express, two left lanes are closed. So this is starting to cause backups from east of the Allen, both Express and Collectors. We're getting lots of flooding calls. So be careful eastbound 401 through Leslie and the Collectors, flooding across all lanes, as well as on the express ramp to the 404. Westbound 401, there's a collision approaching Port Union. The transfer to the Collectors is blocked, so that's jamming up the drive from White's Express and Collectors. Southbound on the 404 DVP, south of Don Mills, two right lanes are blocked with a collision. Expect a delay from south of Eglinton. There's also a collision on the northbound 400. It's at Highway 7 in the express, blocking the left lane. And Toronto bound on the QEW at Ford Drive, two left lanes are blocked with a collision. Emergency crews on that scene as well. On city streets, westbound Finch is closed from Islington to Duncan Woods. That's for a collision investigation. MTO also reporting a collision northbound on the Allen ramp to the westbound 401 Express. So that ramp has been closed, but it sounds like the ramp to the west 401 Collectors is still open. Get 20 times the points Friday to Sunday at Shoppers Drug Mart. 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Conditions in the app. And with the forecast, good morning, Carl Lamb.
1: And good morning, Carrie. Yeah, we're keeping an eye on that rain that's very heavy out through Mississauga and back towards Oakville at this point. And then as you make your way downtown, it lightens up just a touch, and then it picks up again as you head out towards Scarborough and up towards North York, Richmond Hill, up towards Bradford, Newmarket, Aurora, and then rain from Ajax out towards Bowmanville. So this huge low is just kind of working its way through. But what's behind it? Some scattered showers this morning. Very windy conditions. You've heard it all morning long, but it just stays with us all day. Southwesterly winds between 30 to 50 kilometers per hour, gusts up to about 70. And then we'll have a guaranteed high of 21 today. Drier as we go toward tonight, but still windy with a low of 13. Right now it is 15 at Pearson. Your guaranteed high is 21.
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0: The gold standard, of course, is a Team Canada jersey, but failing that, fans will be wearing anything with the maple leaf on it or even anything red. The GTA will be showing its support for Team Canada today as the Reds look for their first ever World Cup win tonight in Vancouver.
33: Canada takes on Qatar in its second game of the tournament. Our Jamie Pulfer is here live with a preview. Good morning, Jamie.
3: Yeah, good morning, Paul. Last Friday, it was Toronto Stadium. Today, all eyes on BC Place. The importance of this game for Canada cannot be overstated. A global audience watching as the men's team goes for a first ever World Cup win, taking on Qatar. This is Group B, where all four teams are currently tied with 1 point apiece. So what happens today? Huge for the tournament. We know the star of the team is available for this match, Sportsnet analyst James Sharman.
4: If we get to see Alphonso Davies, it's because things aren't going well. I really believe that. It's break glass, nuclear option time. We have to get goals late in the match.
3: Canadian coach Jesse March says he wants to see fans bring it to the point that it seems like there's a 12th man on the field, and they're already amped up. All the excitement from Vancouver Fan Fest. The team's official supporters planning to march through downtown Vancouver before the match. They'll be joining some 50,000 at BC Place. That includes Prime Minister Mark Carney, who will be there for what could be another history-making day for this country. Reporting live, I'm Jamie Pulfer.
6: 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While Vancouver gets ready for the big match, rain didn't spoil the mood at Toronto Stadium, especially for the Ghana fans who got to see a dramatic finish. Our Simon Bennett is here live with the latest on everything else World Cup. Simon.
7: Hey, Catherine. Yeah, great atmosphere. Fans of both Ghana and Panama did the march to Toronto Stadium. They were allowed all day into the night and even in the weather, and a great finish. Ghana scored 5 minutes into injury time to trigger a huge celebration as they got the 1-0 victory. Panama has yet to record a point in four all-time matches in this tournament. Star power again taking center stage. England's Harry Kane scored twice in England's 4-2 win against Croatia. Cristiano Ronaldo playing in his sixth World Cup at 41, breaking the record of Canada's Atiba Hutchinson as the oldest non-keeper to play. But Portugal a surprising 1-1 draw against DR Congo. So now every nation has played at least once. The one to watch with Canada in mind today, Bosnia-Herzegovina against the Swiss, which is before our nation's big game. The result here will help determine if Canada could maybe lead the group at the end of today. Reporting live, I'm Simon Bennett.
33: And there were jubilant scenes at Toronto Stadium last night where those fans of Ghana celebrated that team's 1-0 win over Panama. And City's Brandon Shougri was there.
5: Wet and wild, that is probably the best way to describe this second World Cup tilt here at Toronto Stadium between Ghana and Panama. An incredible 95th minute goal lifting Ghana over the Panamanians. Caleb Urenki is your hero, sending these fans home happy.
8: The atmosphere was incredible. I was surrounded by a sea of red and blue, but the yellow shone through.
9: It was amazing, just incredible, right? We've been waiting for that, and we are so excited to see Ghana win this game.
10: It was crazy. It was very crazy. I knew we were going to score by the time. That's all I was waiting for. I knew we were going to score.
5: The next match here at Toronto Stadium, Germany, Cote d'Ivoire, that is on Saturday. At Toronto Stadium, Brandon Shougri, City News.
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6: A special weather statement is in effect with heavy rain and thunderstorms making for a soggy trip to work and school this morning. 680's meteorologist Carl Lamb says you'll also notice strong winds later on.
1: Some of the heaviest rain was early this morning, along with some of those really strong thunderstorms that may have woken you up during the middle of the night. As we progress through the morning, we'll still have the chance for rain showers, but then it is all about the wind as we go into the afternoon with gusts as strong as 70 kilometers per hour.
6: Rainfall amounts could be between 5 to 10 millimeters. The guaranteed high for today, 21 degrees.
33: 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Breaking news this morning from the city's northwest, where a vehicle slammed into a light pole overnight, sending four people, including a child, to hospital. A portion of Finch is off limits to traffic and transit as a result. 680's Carl Hanske is heading to the scene east of Islington, and he joins us live. Good morning, Carl.
11: Yeah, good morning, Paul. This happened around 12:45 this morning. A vehicle went off the road and struck a light pole on Finch, east of Islington. As you mentioned, four people taken to hospital, including a child. All those injuries deemed to be serious, but not life-threatening. The problem for the morning commute is that that light pole got knocked down on top of the Finch West LRT tracks. As a result, there's no service on the Finch West LRT right now between Duncan Woods and Albion stations. Shuttle buses are running. I'm en route to have a look. Reporting live, I'm Carl Hanske.
6: 6:30 News Time, 5:38. President Trump has signed a memorandum of understanding between the U.S. and Iran, looking to jumpstart the end of the war and reopen the Strait of Hormuz. 6:30 Scott Burnett joins us live with what it means going forward. Scott.
12: Hey, Catherine. Trump physically signing the 14-point plan during a dinner at the G7 summit in France as world leaders applauded. Iran's leadership also signing that deal. The agreement to end the war calls for Tehran to dilute its stockpile of highly enriched uranium, but it would also waive sanctions on the country. Speaking on the Start Here podcast, ABC's Jonathan Carl says this is a big boon for Iran.
13: They will immediately be able to sell their oil on the world oil market with access to the banking system, with access to the insurance system.
12: The agreement would reopen the Strait of Hormuz toll-free for 2 months. It will also affirm a commitment to Lebanon's territorial integrity in the face of Israel's invasion against the Hezbollah militant group. Pakistan's prime minister, who helped mediate the agreement, says the plan goes into effect immediately. Reporting live, I'm Scott Burnett.
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0: It's time for Rogers Xfinity Internet traffic and weather together on the ones. Here's Carrie Prunskis.
21: This report is brought to you by Dulux. Well, the list of problems just keeps growing. We have two collisions on the eastbound 401, east of Avenue Road in the collectors. The two left lanes are blocked, and then at Yonge and the Express, two right lanes are closed. So a heavy backup from east of the Allen to Yonge and the Express, a bit busy through Avenue Road in the collectors. Watch out for flooding in a lot of spots at Leslie in the collectors across all lanes, as well as on the express ramp to the 404 and many other places. I would just use that extra caution no matter where you're traveling. Lots of ponding and pooling as well on the 400. And now there's a collision northbound 400 at Highway 7 and the Express. It looks like three left lanes are blocked. Some of these vehicles spun out and spread out. And I can see people outside of their vehicles walking around. So northbound 400, it's jamming up as you approach Highway 7 in the Express especially. And there's a collision on the southbound 400. It's south of Highway 9 blocking the right lane. Just a minor delay there. Southbound on the 404 DVP, south of Don Mills, two right lanes are blocked with a collision, a heavy backup from Eglinton. Westbound on the 401, approaching Port Union, the transfer to the collectors is blocked with a collision, and it's jammed approaching White's Express and collectors to Port Union. The northbound Allen ramp to the westbound 401 Express, at least that issue has cleared, so that ramp has reopened. A couple of other collisions to mention, eastbound on the 403, east of the Lincoln-Alexander Parkway, the right lane is blocked, and there's a crash on the Toronto-bound QEW at Ford Drive. That's blocking the left lane. We got word from a traffic spotter southbound on the Allen approaching Lawrence. Lots of flooding in the right lane. Also, westbound Finch is closed at Islington. That's for a collision investigation. 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Offer ends July 6th. And with the forecast, here's meteorologist Carl Lamb.
1: Yeah, and we're still tacking on more rain for areas around Etobicoke, Mississauga, and up towards North York. It's not as heavy right downtown at this moment, but also as you head up towards Markham, Richmond Hill, Thornhill, and then out towards Scarborough, Ajax, Pickering, Whitby, Bowmanville, Oshawa, it's still steady rain at this point. That's going to be with us for the next couple of hours before things start to kind of fade away. Then it's 21 for the guaranteed high, but very windy today. Gusts up to about 70 kilometers per hour. It's a terrible hair day, so I wouldn't even fight that. And then 13 for the low tonight. Tomorrow, partly to mostly sunny, still windy with a chance for afternoon showers, and 22. Right now it's 15 with rain at Pearson. Your guaranteed high is 21.
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6: Police officers, dignitaries, and family will honor an OPP constable killed in the line of duty as his funeral takes place today in Mississauga. Constable Taran Bali died after he was struck by a vehicle during an investigation in northern Ontario last week. An 18-year-old has been charged with first-degree murder in the case.
33: Starting at 8:30 this morning, a procession will travel west on Highway 407 from Thornhill to the Mississauga Sports and Entertainment Center. Road closures along the route will go into effect at 6 a.m. The funeral service will not be open to the public, but it will be live streamed on the OPP's YouTube page starting at 10:30.
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2: It's raining, 14 degrees in downtown Toronto. Good morning. I'm Catherine Jeté.
3: I'm Paul Cook. Here are the top stories this Thursday morning.
2: Let's go Reds. Canada plays its second game of the World Cup tonight in Vancouver, taking on Qatar at BC Place. Yesterday's action saw Ghana beat Panama at Toronto Stadium, prompting a massive celebration for Ghana fans gathered at Sankofa Square. Heavy rain having a major impact on the morning drive. Multiple crashes are reported on area highways, with flooding a factor in spots. A special weather statement is in effect. And four people, including a child, are in hospital after the vehicle they were in slammed into a light pole overnight on Finch east of Islington. Westbound Finch is closed through that stretch, affecting LRT service.
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4: Catherine, available. The words many Canadian fans wanted to hear regarding Alphonso Davies. That's the word on him. Now, whether he actually does play, we'll see. Could be all posturing against Qatar, but that's the match in Vancouver. On paper, Canada favorites for their first ever win of this tournament. If they can figure out scoring, we'll find out at 6 o'clock. Toronto hosted its second match of the World Cup, and it had a dramatic finish. Ghana scored the only goal of the game late in stoppage time. 1-0 winners over Panama. The surprising one yesterday, DR Congo drew Portugal 1-1. England doubled Croatia 4-2. And Colombia beat Uzbekistan 3-1. The Jays now 7-1 in the last eight bullpen days. That's random. Seven arms acquired and combining on a shutout over the Red Sox 3-0 at Fenway. Louis Varland struck out the side for the save. Trey is savage on the mound as they go for the sweep today. 1:30 on Sportsnet 590 The Fan. And Sportsnet, the Marlies can wrap up their first Calder Cup since 2018 tonight. Up 3-0 on Chicago, hosting Game 4 at 7 on Sportsnet 360. 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
2: Ukraine has struck a Moscow oil refinery for a second time in a week in one of the country's biggest drone attacks since Russia's full-scale invasion over 4 years ago. The Russian Defense Ministry says its air defenses overnight shot down 555 Ukrainian drones over multiple regions, almost 200 intercepted near the capital. Moscow's mayor says several drones hit the Moscow oil refinery and also disrupted commercial flights at four city airports. It comes hours after Ukrainian President Volodymyr Zelensky said he held a coordination call with the presidents of the U.S. and France, saying it could bring about a, quote, significant change. Canada's defense minister arrived in Brussels today for NATO talks with a focus on the invasion of Ukraine. David McGuinty is among the dignitaries taking part in the North Atlantic Council and defense ministers meeting this morning, hosted by Germany and the UK. U.S. Defense Secretary Pete Hegseth is also in attendance. Coming up in 60 seconds, traffic and weather together.
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9: Hey, Eva Frangiscato's here to tell you about my girls' night out watching the hit Broadway musical Anne Juliet. 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Anne Juliet is on now through August 30th at the Royal Alexandra Theatre.
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2: It's time for Rogers Xfinity Internet traffic and weather together on the ones. Here's Carrie Prunskis.
11: This report is brought to you by Mercedes-Benz Durham. We have about 12 problems on the highways. At least that's how many I'm aware of right now. So I'll just start the list here. On the 401, issues in both directions. Eastbound on the 401, east of Avenue Road in the collectors, the two left lanes are blocked. And then at Yonge and the Express, three right lanes are closed. So delays from about the Allen. Westbound on the 401, approaching Port Union, the transfer to the collectors is blocked with a collision. That's causing a heavy backup approaching Whites, both Express and collectors. And there's a new collision on the westbound. Found 401 at Dixon. It's blocking the right lane, dealing with lots of flooding on the highways and city streets as well. But highways definitely the bigger issue so far this morning. Problems on the 400 in both directions. Northbound 400 at Highway 7 and the Express. Three left lanes blocked with a collision. And southbound 400 south of Highway 9. Right lane is blocked with a collision there. Two collisions reported on the southbound DVP. Just south of Don Mills, the two right lanes are blocked. And then a traffic spotter says approaching Bayview Bloor, left lane is blocked. Another collision where a vehicle spun out. Looks like there's an issue on the westbound Gardner near Park Lawn, seeing a bit of a delay there. And eastbound on the 403, east of the Lincoln-Alexander Parkway, right lane is blocked with a collision. On the Toronto-bound QEW at Ford Drive, left lane blocked there with a collision. And eastbound on the Gardner at Islington and the Express, we have a collision block in the right lane. Traffic spotter says a vehicle struck the guardrail. And MTO is just reporting a new collision on the southbound 427. It's near Finch, blocking the right lane. And speaking of Finch, there's a full closure westbound Finch from Islington to Duncan Woods. All lanes closed for a collision investigation. 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With the extended forecast, here's Carl Lamb.
12: Okay, still some very steady rain, especially out east this morning, but we have pockets of rain that are moving through downtown now that are quite steady through Etobicoke, over towards areas right in the downtown core, up towards North York and into Scarborough at this point. So that's probably where you're going to have the steadiest of the rain. Also up towards Bolton, Inglewood, and out towards Orangeville as well. Very heavy rain out there, but it is starting to clear out a little bit from the west end. So temperatures getting up to 21 for today for the guaranteed high. Winds this afternoon gusting up to 70 kilometers per hour, so very windy, down to 13 tonight. Then for tomorrow, partly to mostly sunny, still windy though, with a high of 22 and a chance for an afternoon rain shower possible. Then for Saturday, sun and cloud, but also again the chance for a few afternoon rain showers popping up with a high of 23. Right now it is 15 at Pearson. Your guaranteed high is 21.
2: Coming up at 6 o'clock, a live report from the city's northwest where a crash on Finch has sent four people to hospital, including a child. Plus, Canada looks for its first ever World Cup win tonight in Vancouver.
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2: New York will be a sea of blue and orange as Knicks fans flood the streets for the championship parade today. Our Eva Fragiscatos has a preview.
17: The Knicks are finally NBA champions once again.
9: New Yorkers have been waiting 53 years for this. Jalen Brunson, Karl Anthony Towns, and OG Anunoby, along with the rest of the 2026 NBA champions, will begin the parade at Manhattan's Battery Park and travel along Broadway. It'll end at City Hall, where they'll wrap up with a special ceremony presenting the Knicks squad with keys to the city. Earlier this week, New York City Mayor Mamdani discussed the parade on New York One.
18: Even though we won a championship in 73, this will be the first ticker tape parade in Knicks history. And there's going to be players, there's going to be city employees, there are going to be so many people for whom this has been a dream for their entire life.
9: He says the team has brought the city together and it may be the largest parade in New York City's history, with potentially millions of fans lining the street. The parade will begin at 10 a.m. I'm Eva Fragiscatos.
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5: CapitalDirect.ca. New York will be a sea of blue and orange as Knicks fans flood the streets for the championship parade today. Our Eva Fragiscados has a preview.
6: The Knicks are finally NBA champions once again.
7: New Yorkers have been waiting 53 years for this. Jalen Brunson, Karl-Anthony Towns, and OG Anunoby, along with the rest of the 2026 NBA champions, will begin the parade at Manhattan's Battery Park and travel along Broadway. It'll end at City Hall, where they'll wrap up with a special ceremony presenting the Knicks squad with keys to the city. Earlier this week, New York City Mayor Mamdani discussed the parade on New York One.
8: Even though we won a championship in 73, this will be the first ticker tape parade in Knicks history. And there's going to be players, there's going to be city employees, there are going to be so many people for whom this has been a dream for their entire life.
7: He says the team has brought the city together and it may be the largest parade in New York City's history, with potentially millions of fans lining the street. The parade will begin at 10 a.m. I'm Eva Fragiscados.
0: 680 News Time 5:56.
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5: Now the Dynamic Market Minute. Here's Mike Apple.
12: Good morning. Seeing a big move to the upside in early trade this morning, coming off what was a, well, difficult Wednesday for investors as they parsed the words of new U.S. Fed Chair Kevin Warsh for any signals about upcoming or go-forward interest rate guidance. Warsh was kind of vague on a few things and wants to make some big changes to the way the U.S. Central Bank operates. That sent the NASDAQ and the Dow tumbling in the Wednesday trade, but a quick bounce this morning, with NASDAQ futures back up 438 points, or 1.5%. And that is being led by shares of Intel after U.S. President Donald Trump confirmed that Apple and Intel would collaborate on some computer chip production. Intel stock up 8% in pre-market trade. Apple also making news about, how much you're going to have to pay for your next device from the company. Outgoing CEO Tim Cook saying that Apple's going to be raising prices on its newest devices simply because it just can't get enough computer chip or technical supply from memory component makers, so the company will be raising prices. The Canadian dollar is down this morning to a six-month low. It's below 71 cents U.S., strong U.S. greenback to start the day. The TSX is coming off a loss of 264 points. The Dow down 500 in Wednesday's trade, but futures up 275 right now. NASDAQ futures up 446, or 1.5%. Price for oil down $1.71, 2.25% at a fresh multi-month low, $75 a barrel U.S. At the Business Center, I'm Mike Apple.
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5: Right now, downtown, it's raining 14 degrees. 680 News Radio is CFTR AM Toronto. 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
7: It's Thursday, June 18th. Good morning. I'm Paul Cook.
5: I'm Catherine Jeté. Here's what's making news right now.
8: Just how big is today's World Cup match between Canada and Qatar?
9: For the men's program, there's nothing bigger.
8: It's the second game of the tournament. It could see history made with a win in Vancouver.
10: Commuter alert, a section of the Finch West LRT is shut down due to a crash that left four people injured, including a child.
11: Consider taking the canoe to work today.
12: It's under a foot and a half of water, like a flume ride.
11: Multiple reports of flooding and ponding on GTA roadways this hour as a round of heavy thunderstorms continues to make its way through the GTA.
13: Lots more coming up in the World Cup, including that massive Canada-Qatar game today. Another win for the Jays in Boston, and the Marlies look to sweep for the Calder. Sports at 15.
14: Market's set for a big bounce at the start of trade this morning. Intel surging on a supply contract with Apple. Apple says it's going to be raising prices on its next-generation devices. The Dow futures up 280 points. Business at 26.
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15: Rogers Xfinity Internet traffic and weather together on the ones. Carrie Prunskis is at the traffic center. Good morning, Carrie.
16: Well, good morning, Paul. If you're on the roads, be very careful and be prepared for these flooding conditions as well as lots of problems. 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Eastbound 401 east of Avenue Road in the Collectors, two left lanes are blocked with a collision. Then at Yonge and the Express, three right lanes blocked with another collision. Westbound 401 approaching Port Union, the transfer to the Collectors is closed. And then at Dixon, the two right lanes are blocked, collisions in both cases. And northbound on the 400 at Langstaff and the Express, three left lanes blocked with another collision. There's also a collision southbound 400. It's south of Highway 9, blocking the right lane. Southbound DVP, the problem south of Don Mills has cleared, but there's an issue approaching Bayview Bloor. Left lane blocked with a collision, so a heavy backup from Lawrence. Thanks to the traffic spotter for the update, westbound Gardner at Parklawn. There's a spun out vehicle. It's in lane 2 from the left. Southbound 427, south of Finch, right lane blocked with a collision. And if you're on the Toronto bound QEW at Ford Drive, left lane is blocked with a collision. There's another problem on the eastbound Gardner at Islington and the Express. Right lane blocked. Guess what it is? A collision. And apparently a vehicle's gone into the guardrail here, according to traffic spotters. On city streets, westbound Finch is closed from Islington to Duncan Woods. That's for a collision investigation. Get 20 times the points Friday to Sunday at Shoppers Drug Mart. 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Conditions in the app. And with the forecast, here's Carl Lamb.
17: Well, we do have light rain showers now out at Pearson, but we are still tracking that rain that's heavier through downtown up towards North York and up towards areas around Vaughan and up towards Kleinburg, Markham, and Scarborough, Pickering, Ajax, Whitby, Oshawa, Bowmanville, right out east. That rain is still pretty steady. And then temperatures getting up to 21 today. Those winds will get even more noticeable as we go into the afternoon out of the southwest between 30 to 50 kilometers per hour. Gusts could be up to 70. They'll really get going in a couple of hours, and then we'll have an overnight low of 13. But overall, again, a very windy day. That'll be the main issue once that rain does come to an end this morning. Right now, it is 15 at Pearson. Your guaranteed high is 21.
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15: Canada versus Qatar. Where are you taking in the big match? From fan fest to watch parties to sports bars, it'll be a sea of red across the GTA when Canada's men's soccer team looks to make history with its first ever World Cup win.
5: 6:30's Jamie Pulfer is here live to set the scene ahead of kickoff this evening in Vancouver. Jamie.
8: Yeah, Catherine, almost a week ago, Team Canada made history with a first ever World Cup point in that first match here in Toronto. Today could be another history maker with a first ever World Cup win in Vancouver. The stakes sky high, according to Sportsnet analyst James Sharman.
9: The biggest match ever for the men's program. There's nothing bigger. But the number of eyeballs globally on this match is unparalleled for the men's program. It's huge. Let's not kid ourselves.
8: A victory today would put Canada in a prime position to advance to the knockout round of 32. Captain Alphonso Davies confirmed available for the match, but unlikely to play unless absolutely necessary. Prime Minister Mark Carney will be in that crowd of more than 50,000 at BC Place, and the Voyagers are incoming. They put on a display in Toronto last Friday, and the Team Canada supporters will be back at it today, marching to the match through downtown Vancouver to the stadium, all before kickoff, 6 p.m. Eastern. Reporting live, I'm Jamie Pulfer.
15: The rain only added to the fun vibe last night here in Toronto as the second World Cup match in the six to be played here had a dramatic finish. Our Simon Bennett joins us live with more on that Canada-Panama match and some of the other ones in the tournament. Simon.
13: Yeah, Paul, thousands doing that parade Toronto Stadium in the lead up to the match last night. The weather not great. It didn't seem to matter. Ghana's lone goal came 5 minutes into stoppage time as they beat Panama 1-0, triggering a huge celebration.
18: I was surrounded by a sea of red and blue, but the yellow showed through.
13: Thousands celebrating at Sankofa Square and even at the closed roads in the area briefly. The next match here in Toronto, Germany against Cote d'Ivoire Saturday. Now, every team now has played one match. Notables yesterday, DR Congo, a stunning 1-1 draw at Portugal. Lots of pressure around the Three Lions. England 4-2 winners over Croatia. As for today, the standings of Group B significant with Canada in mind. All four nations, including the red and white, with 1 point. The Swiss to face Bosnia and Herzegovina today. There's also Czechia, South Africa in Atlanta, and Mexico hosting South Korea and Guadalajara. Reporting live, I'm Simon Bennett.
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5: It's a pretty dramatic drive out there this hour. Thunderstorms pummeling parts of the GTA. There's ponding reported on some of the roads. 680 Scott Burnett joins us live with the details. Scott.
11: Yeah, Catherine, callers to our newsroom this morning letting us know you need to be paying attention if you're on the roads this hour.
12: Westbound 401, express to collector transfer before you hit Fort Union Road. It's under a foot and a half of water. Went over my windshield like a flume ride.
18: Just got off the 427 at Dundas South. That ramp at the light is like the size of a wave pool.
11: The Allen around Lawrence, also a typical trouble spot right now. The bottom end of the DVP as well. So please slow down. Avoid both pools if you can. You don't want to be driving through those. As you've been hearing in traffic, we're also looking at multiple collisions across the region this hour. Much of the GTA still under a special weather statement calling for strong winds, heavy rain and thunderstorms as this stretch of wet weather makes its way east. 680 meteorologist Carl Lamb says we're expecting up to 40 millimeters to fall when all is said and done.
17: As we progress through the morning, we'll still have the chance for rain showers, but then it is all about the wind as we go into the afternoon with gusts as strong as 70 kilometers per hour.
11: As for power outages, nothing too much to report here in Toronto. An outage in Hamilton affecting over 1,300 customers, while hundreds of outages dot cottage country from Muskoka to east of Lake Simcoe, where the heart of the system is currently sitting. We'll have all your traffic and weather details coming up at 6:11. Reporting live, I'm Scott Burnett.
15: 680 News Time, 6:08. Breaking news this morning from Etobicoke, where four people have been injured in a crash on Finch east of Islington. 680's Carl Hanske joins us live from the scene with the condition of the victims, possible charges, and the impact on traffic and transit. Carl.
19: Yeah, Paul, high speed and inexperience look to have combined in this crash here on Finch just east of Islington. Around 12:45 this morning, a car went off the road and hit a light pole, not just a standard light pole, one of those big, thick ones that holds like four or five stoplights on it, knocking it right over. Four people in the car were injured, all of them non-life-threatening injuries. The drivers, though, facing charges, not just because of the speeding and going off the road and crashing into the pole, also because he's just a G1 driver, which means he's a new driver, not even allowed to be on the road after midnight, but he was, and now facing charges, though. The problem, though, for commuters is that the light poles landed on top of the Finch West LRT tracks here, and it's going to shut down this section of the Finch West LRT until sometime this afternoon, I'm told. Right now, shuttle buses are running between Duncan Woods and Albion stations, and it will be all morning long because of one bad driver. Reporting live on Islington and Finch, I'm Carl Hanske.
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7: Coming up in 60 seconds, traffic and weather together on the ones, including westbound 401 at Dixon, two right lanes blocked with a collision.
5: 680 News Time, 610.
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7: Rogers, Xfinity, Internet traffic and weather together on the ones. 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
16: This report is brought to you by Frank Leo. Numerous problems on the highways. On the eastbound 401 east of Avenue Road in the collectors, two left lanes are blocked with a collision. There's another collision at Yonge in the Express, and that's blocking the three right lanes, and then lots of flooding. East of Leslie in the collectors, all lanes affected here, as well as on the express ramp to the 404. So very heavy delays eastbound 401 with all of those issues. Westbound on the 401, approaching Port Union, the transfer to the collectors has reopened, so that collision is gone, but there's still a problem at Dixon. The two right lanes blocked with a collision, so delays west 401 from west of Brock Street to Salem, still jammed. Liverpool to Port Union, express and collectors. Gets busy Bayview to west of Yonge, express and collectors, and then from Islington to Dixon. Southbound on the 400, south of Highway 9, right lane is blocked with a collision, and if you're on the southbound DVP, approaching Bayview Bloor, left lane is blocked there with a collision. That's why it's jammed from Lawrence. Northbound on the 400 at Langstaff and the Express, three left lanes blocked here with a collision. That's causing a heavy backup from Highway 7 in the Express. Westbound on the Gardner at Parklawn, lane 2 from the left is blocked. A vehicle spun out here, so just be prepared for a sudden slowdown. And eastbound on the 403, there's a collision east of the Lincoln-Alexander Parkway. It's blocking the right lane. Toronto bound on the QEW at Ford Drive, left lane blocked with another collision. That's causing a delay from Trafalgar. And there's a collision on the eastbound Gardner. It's at Islington and the Express. Right lane is blocked. Southbound on the 427, south of Finch, right lane blocked there with a collision. That's causing a delay from about the 407. And a traffic spotter called about a collision westbound on the 407 approaching Goreway. It's blocking the left lane. In town, we just got an update from Toronto Transportation that westbound Finch has reopened at Islington. Now, we know there is still a collision here on the LRT tracks, so just shuttle buses running, but it sounds like regular traffic is now getting through. Frank Leo of RE/MAX has a multi-million dollar marketing system that gets you more. 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And with the forecast, here's Carl Lamb.
17: Okay, still some more showers now popping up around Oakville and up towards Brampton. So heads up, you'll get some of that rain pretty soon. And then currently raining out towards Vaughan, over towards Richmond Hill, Markham, and up towards Whitchurch, Stouffville. You're on the outer edge of this. It'll start to nudge its way in up the 404. We've got rain at this point, and out from Ajax over towards Oshawa and Bowmanville, still raining. So again, more rain kind of churning on through today. So scattered showers, a few isolated thunderstorms, 21 for the guaranteed high, and that wind later today out of the southwest, 30 to 50 kilometers per hour, gusts up to 70 and down to 13 tonight. Still cloudy. For tomorrow, still windy, but partly to mostly sun with a chance for an afternoon shower in 22. Right now, it is 15 at Pearson. Your guaranteed high is 21.
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7: An initial agreement to end the war between the U.S. and Iran has been signed. Donald Trump signing a copy at the Palace of Versailles in France, concluding his G7 trip. Then a photo was sent and the document signed by Iran's president.
5: CNN's Paula Hancock is in Abu Dhabi.
0: What we see at this point is that there is the promise of financial benefit for Iran. One thing in particular, of course, is the Strait of Hormuz. That was something that the U.S. president had insisted on, that it is opened immediately. But what we're hearing is response from the parliament speaker, Mohammed Ghalibaf. I want to read you part of this. He says, quote, payment of service fees for passage through the Strait of Hormuz has been formalized in the memorandum of understanding. Now, what it says at this point is for the next 60 days only that the Strait of Hormuz will be open with no fees.
5: Pakistan's prime minister signed the memorandum of understanding as a mediator, triggering a 60-day window to negotiate the final terms.
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7: Howdy. Day on the way for the GTA with a lot of wind and rain, of course, this morning. Our guaranteed high, 21 degrees. Good morning. I'm Paul Cook.
5: I'm Catherine Jette. Here are the top stories right now.
7: Canada goes for history today at the World Cup as the men's team chases its first ever tournament win tonight in Vancouver against Qatar. Full story coming up in sports with Simon, including a possible return to the lineup of the Red and White's injured superstar. White knuckle drive to work and school this morning. Heavy rain, thunderstorms causing ponding on the roads. Special weather statement in effect with rainfall amounts possibly between 5 to 10 millimeters. Four people injured in a single vehicle crash in the city's northwest on Finch east of Islington. EMS say the injuries are serious, not life-threatening though, and police say driver inexperience and speed could be to blame. A light standard knocked over in the crash, blocking the westbound track of the Finch West LRT, now shut down between Albion and Duncan Woods, likely until sometime this afternoon with shuttle buses running.
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13: Paul, Canada's second group stage match of the World Cup is indeed tonight. Still looking for their first win. Very possible if everything goes right against Qatar and Vancouver. Alphonso Davies is, quote, available, whether that means solid minutes or just warming up on the sidelines to make Qatar think a little bit or break glass in case of emergency. If things don't go well, we will find out later. Kickoff at 6. What a finish at Toronto Stadium. The crowd didn't seem to care about the on and off rain. Ghana scored 5 minutes into injury time with a 1-0 victory over Panama. Another successful bullpen game for the Jays. 7 runs combined on the 3-0 shutout in Boston. They go for the sweep this afternoon, 1:30 on Sportsnet and Sportsnet 590. The Fan and the Marlies can hoist the Calder Cup on home ice tonight, up 3-0 in Chicago. 7 o'clock on Sportsnet 360. 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
7: The funeral for the OPP officer who was killed on the job last week will be held in Mississauga today. Tarun Bali was fatally struck by a vehicle in Northern Ontario during a police investigation, and an 18-year-old is facing a first-degree murder charge. The service is not open to the public, but the OPP say people can observe the funeral procession to the Mississauga Sports and Entertainment Center. It will travel west on the 407 from Thornhill to the venue. Road closures along the route are now in place. A live stream will be available on the OPP's YouTube page. Coming up in 60 seconds, traffic and weather together on the ones, including the weekend forecast, now just one sleep away.
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16: 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A long list of problems. You really have to be careful on the roads. Lots of flooding. Eastbound on the 401, east of Avenue Road and the Collectors. I think this collision has cleared. Just waiting for confirmation from MTO. But I can still see a problem at Yonge and the Express. Three right lanes blocked with a collision. So it's backed up on the eastbound 401 from Dixie to Yonge. Alternately Express and Collectors. Then watch out for flooding east of Leslie and the Collectors. It's affecting all lanes and causing a delay. Westbound on the 401 at Dixon, the two right lanes are blocked with a collision, so very heavy traffic on the westbound 401 as well. Had some earlier issues near Port Union. Northbound on the 400 at Langstaff and the Express, the three left lanes are blocked with a collision. That's causing a backup from Highway 7 and the Express. There's also a collision on the southbound 400. It's south of Highway 9 blocking the right lane. Southbound on the Don Valley Parkway approaching Bayview Bloor, left lane blocked there with a collision. And last check, it was slow from about Lawrence. Toronto bound, actually eastbound on the 403. MTO just confirming this collision east of the Lincoln Alexander Parkway. Right lane is blocked, so expect a delay, but the issue on the Toronto bound QEW at Ford Drive has cleared, so that delay is improving. Eastbound on the Gardner at Islington and the Express. Right lane blocked, a collision here, a vehicle went into the guardrail. And southbound on the 427, just getting an update from MTO. The collision south of Finch has cleared. We had a call from a traffic spotter southbound on the Allen approaching Lawrence. Looks like lots of flooding in the right lane there. 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And with the extended forecast, here's Carl Lamb.
17: All right, so we've got rain still moving through the GTA at this point, and it's pretty steady the further north and northeast you go. So just a heads up there, but there are still more showers kind of cooking their way through areas like Brampton and just north of Oakville now. So still unsettled as we go through the morning. 21 is the guaranteed high. The southwesterly winds really kick in by the time we get to the mid-morning and beyond. Sustained winds between 30 to 50 kilometers per hour, gusts up to about 70. 70, and it's drier through the afternoon, but still can't rule out a few showers. 13 for tonight. Then for tomorrow, partly to mostly sunny, and a chance for a few rain showers in 22, but it's still very windy for Friday. And then for Saturday, sun and cloud in 23, with a chance for a few rain showers in the afternoon as well. Right now, it is 15 at Pearson. Your guaranteed high is 21.
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7: 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In this morning's entertainment update, a famous Beatle is celebrating a birthday, and a new crime drama filmed here in Toronto is coming to Amazon Prime.
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18: We have our first look at The Westies, the MGM Plus drama about New York's infamous Irish gang of the same name. The new series stars Academy Award winner J.K. Simmons. The Westies premieres on July 12th.
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18: Comedian Nikki Glaser is stepping into a new role. Glaser will be joining the voice cast of Steps, a new animated film for Netflix. She joins the previously announced all-star cast, including Bette Midler and Ali Wong. Steps will premiere on Netflix later this year. A new film is coming to the Sphere. Starting in 2027, fans will be able to experience the Rocky Horror Picture Show in the famed Las Vegas venue. The first film to play the Sphere was The Wizard of Oz, which has sold 3 million tickets since its premiere last year. And happy birthday to Sir Paul McCartney, who is 84 today. Michelle Franz in ABC News.
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26: Noah, careful.
27: Okay.
26: Oh, I finally tried Maple. I spoke to a doctor about Noah's rash. Yeah? I literally just used it to renew my birth control. Yeah, and David used it for his allergies. Yeah, I should get Will to use it for his cholesterol.
27: Mom, my tummy hurts.
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28: Health, yeah.
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7: Now the Dynamic Market Minute with our senior business analyst, Mike Eppel. Good morning, Mike.
13: Hey, morning, Paul. Seeing quite the move on the morning markets. A day after, we saw stocks tumble following the signals given by new U.S. Fed Chair Kevin Warsh, who in his first meeting at the helm of the U.S. Central Bank said that the central bank's going to be doing things a little bit different now going forward than perhaps previous leadership at that group with the lack of information, actually. Warsh saying they wouldn't be giving as much pre-market or pre-guidance for interest rates, kind of vague on targeting inflation. And the policy statement itself was actually much shorter than usual. The uncertainty had the Dow Jones yesterday down 507 points, 1%. This morning, though, it's a different ball game, because I'm looking at the Dow futures up 300 points, the NASDAQ futures up nearly 500, and once again, the tech stocks are doing what they do. Intel is up 9% in pre-market trade after U.S. President Donald Trump posted on Truth Social that Intel and Apple are collaborating on more domestic
0: U.S. Computer chip production. SpaceX is up 0.25%, NVIDIA is up 1.1%, and Micron Tech up by 4.6% after Goldman Sachs put a $1,500 price target on Micron. Starts the day just shy of $1,100 per share. Huge day for stocks in Korea, South Korea. The market, the Kospi, closing above 7,000 for the first time. The Nikkei in Tokyo was above 71,000 at the close, first time ever. Canadian dollar this morning is down a tenth of a cent, 70.82. Again, that's a reaction to yesterday's Fed policy announcement. The loonie at a six-month low. And the price for oil continuing to slide. It's down another $2, 2.5% at $74.84 a barrel. At the Business Center, I'm Mike Eppel.
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5: It's Thursday, June 18th. Good morning. I'm Catherine Jette.
7: I'm Paul Cook. Here's what's making news right now.
15: It could be a history maker. Countdown to Canada, Qatar. The implications, massive.
19: It's the biggest match ever.
15: And a first ever World Cup win in Vancouver today is the goal.
21: Speed and inexperience combined in a crash on Finch near Islington that has shut down a section of the Finch West LRT.
22: An overnight soaking is wreaking havoc on GTA roadways.
23: 401 at Leslie, all three lanes are covered with water.
22: Thunderstorms moving east of the city this hour, expected to drop up to 40 millimeters of rain this morning.
13: Lots more coming up in the World Cup and a huge Canada match. The Jays with a bullpen day win in Boston. And the Marlies look for a championship sweep. Sports at 45.
0: Morning markets surging on big moves in the tech sector. 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
5: It's time for Rogers Xfinity Internet. Traffic and weather together on the ones. Here's Carrie Prunskis.
16: This report is brought to you by Shoppers Drug Mart. While the major routes are loaded with problems, two issues on the eastbound 401 at Dixon, the left lane is blocked with a collision. Then at Yonge and the Express, two right lanes are blocked with a collision. And I should also mention this flooding east of Leslie in the collectors. It's affecting all lanes there. Westbound on the 401 at Dixon, two right lanes blocked with another collision. So heavy traffic on the 401 in both directions and lots of other problems from the traffic center. Here's Craig Gear.
24: Yeah, DVP issue southbound approaching Bayview Bloor. It's taking out the left lane. It's a crash. You do have a delay approaching Shepherd to the 401. That's a visual distraction of another problem on the northbound 404. But it's really heavy from Lawrence all the way down to approaching Bayview Bloor on the southbound DVP. Northbound, mentioned that other issue. It's just past the 401 in the express. It's a crash in the left lane. Collision on the south 400, south of 9 in the right lane. Delays as you approach that one. There's another crash on the northbound 400. It's at Langstaff in the express. Three lanes off to the left side blocked off. You have to move over to the right. Delays pretty slow from 7 in the express up to Langstaff. And eastbound Gardner at Islington in the express. Vehicle went into the guardrail. The right lane's blocked and it's heavy from the 427. Westbound 403 approaching Erin Mills. A new crash here in the HOV in right lane. So it's kind of an awkward one here. Delays from Mavis. 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
1: Good morning, Craig. Well, we have some of those rain showers headed through Mississauga right now, and another round headed through Georgetown. Brampton heads up, and rain just really right up the 400 from areas around Woodbridge up towards Cookstown and up to Barrie, too, and then out towards Whitchurch, Stouffville, Markham, Ajax, Oshawa, still dealing with some pretty steady rain at this point. In total for today, it's about 40 millimeters. That's from midnight all the way through today. So, again, still just quite a bit of rain as we have to work through. The winds pick up later this afternoon too. Gusts could be up to 70 kilometers per hour. Your guaranteed high is 21 tonight. It's drier but still windy with a low of 13. Right now it is 15 at Pearson. Your guaranteed high is 21.
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11: It's being billed as the biggest match ever for our men's soccer team. Canada takes on Qatar in Vancouver tonight, and fans across the country are ready to pop off if it ends in our team's first ever World Cup win.
7: Our Jamie Pulfer's here live with all the pre-match excitement. Jamie.
15: Yeah, Paul, World Cup matches don't come much bigger than this. Canada, Qatar, the only two teams that lost all their matches in the last World Cup, both currently tied in Group B this time, as are the two other teams, all with 1 point each. So Canada's desire for a first ever World Cup win burns bright. The captain is available for this match, Sportsnet analyst James Sharman.
8: So I don't think we'll see Alphonso Davies on the pitch, but why not have him available, plant that seed of doubt into the opponents, maybe have him warm up a little bit in that second half.
15: Canadian soccer veteran Amy Walsh says they need to score early.
9: They need to do it in 15 minutes. If they don't do it in 15 minutes, all is not lost, but I think that will dictate what happens in the rest of the match and put it to bed early versus Qatar.
15: And the 12th man on the pitch could come from the Voyagers. Some lively chants from the Team Canada supporters. They came out in full force for match one in Toronto last Friday, and they're planning another march to BC Place through downtown Vancouver today. Prime Minister Mark Carney will be in that stadium crowd of more than 50,000. Kickoff, 6 p.m. Eastern. Reporting live, I'm Jamie Pulfer.
11: 680 News Time, 6:35. Last night's match at Toronto Stadium set off a celebration that could be heard across the downtown core. An incredible finish for Ghana, Panama. Our Simon Bennett joins us live with more from the big party and all the other World Cup news. Simon.
13: Catherine, you'd think this was from the stadium. That's actually Sankofa Square. Sounds from the exarchate of Mihira Zahi, an Algiers-based journalist who covers African sports in town to watch Ghana's goal late in stoppage time to record the 1-0 win over Panama in Toronto. They had to close roads around the square for a while as the impromptu dance party took over. If you want an idea of how Toronto is being regarded by international press, this is from Mazai. Quote, this is a testament to Canadian diversity. So that's two matches in the books for this city. Next, Germany faces Cote d'Ivoire this weekend. Games to watch today, including Switzerland against Bosnia-Herzegovina, the other two nations in Canada's group. It's wide open. All four squads sitting at 1 point entering action today. Reporting live, I'm Simon Bennett.
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7: People across the GTA jolted out of bed by loud thunderstorms early this morning, only to face a terrible drive to work and school with flooding and crashes slowing down multiple routes. A special weather statement's in effect. 680 Scott Burnett's here live on the Severe Weather Watch. Scott.
10: Yeah, Paul, Toronto drivers can tell you flooding and ponding on major roadways is always a hazard during a big storm like this, and callers to our newsroom can confirm.
23: Eastbound 401 at Leslie, collectors, all three lanes are covered with water.
12: Southbound on Allen Road, just before the Lawrence exit the right lane, there's about a foot and a half of water.
10: It's been like that all morning. As you've been hearing in traffic, we have a number of spots where water is several inches deep, so please slow down wherever you're driving this morning. Make sure your full lighting system is on so other people can see you, and avoid driving through those pools. You will regret it. That special weather statement in effect for a massive stretch of southwestern Ontario, including Toronto and the GTA. Here in the city, it means wind gusts up to 70 kilometers an hour this morning, and rain falling until at least noon. noon today. 680 meteorologist Carl Lamb with how much rain we're expecting.
1: In terms of how much rain we could pick up from this, it's generally about 30 to 40 millimeters as this system just kind of churns on through. And we will still have to deal with more rain showers as we go throughout the day. They're just not going to tack on as much rainfall as what we had earlier this morning.
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5: 680 News time, 6:38. Breaking news from the city's northwest, where a new driver is facing charges. Four people, including a teenager, are injured after the vehicle they were in slammed into a light pole. The crash on Finch east of Islington is disrupting service on the Finch West LRT. 680's Carl Hanske is there and joins us live. Carl.
21: Yeah, Catherine, it was around 12:45 this morning when a vehicle going way too fast in the rain with an inexperienced driver at the wheel went off the road and crashed into a light pole here on Finch east of Islington, sending all four people in the vehicle to hospital with serious injuries.
14: People love to go fast. Makes them feel invincible. You know, showing off to his friends kind of thing and create something like that. It's not worth it.
21: I'm told the driver only has a G1 license, so not even allowed to be on the road after midnight. Other drivers say he's about to learn a serious life lesson.
17: I don't think he'll ever get insurance again. And then second of all, no car, take it away from him. Biggest fine you can have, because it's not just him, it's everybody else that's at risk, right?
21: The light pole landed on the Finch West LRT tracks, shutting down this section of the LRT until sometime this afternoon, I'm told. Shuttle buses are running. Reporting live at Finch and Islington, I'm Carl Hanske.
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5: 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You'll hear traffic and weather together.
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5: It's time for Rogers Xfinity Internet. Traffic and weather together on the ones. Here's Kerry Prunskis.
16: This report is brought to you by Rona. Eastbound on the 401 at Dixon, the left lane is blocked because of a collision. And then at Young in the Express, two right lanes blocked with another collision and lots of flooding east of Leslie in the collectors. That's affecting all lanes. So eastbound 401 is backed up from Dixie to Young, alternating express and collectors. And then a very slow drive as you head past Leslie in the collectors. Be careful. Westbound on the 401 at Dixon, two right lanes are blocked. Another collision there. Through the GTA, westbound 401 is slow from west of Brock Street to Salem, Liverpool to Port Union, express and collectors, then from the 404 to west of Young, both express and collectors, and a heavy backup from Keel in the express and from the 400 in the collectors to this issue at Dixon. Westbound on the 407, approaching Goreway, three left lanes are blocked with a collision. That is slowing traffic from just west of the 427. From the traffic center, here's Craig Gear.
24: Slow on the southbound 400. An update to this crash, they've taken an extra lane. It's approaching Aurora Road. The two right lanes are blocked off, so you do start to slow around Highway 88. on and off down towards the crash approaching Aurora Road. Obviously, way heavier the closer you get to it. Northbound 400 at Langstaff in the express. Three left lanes blocked off. Not a lot of room to maneuver here. You've got a ramp lane getting by in the right lane, it looks like, and delays from Highway 7 in the express up through to Langstaff. That's the 400. Southbound 404 DVP, slow approaching Shepherd to the 401, and then solid from Lawrence down to the collision approaching Bayview Bloor. So left lane still blocked off here. Fire trucks on scene. No tow yet, but police and fire still doing their thing. Delays heavy Lawrence to approaching Bayview Bloor. Now northbound, we had an issue north of the 401 in the express. It's really not causing a problem. It's moved into the left shoulder, but it's a crash, something to watch for. It's busy coming off the west 401 onto the north 404, so you're in the collectors at that point. Eastbound Gardner, the problem at Islington in the express is all gone. Delays will take a bit to ease from the 427, and then it's slow from Humber Bridge to east of Jameson. And eastbound 403, slow from 6 south to the link, really heavy. Right lane blocked with a crash there. And west 403, the collision approaching Erin Mills is finally cleared. 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With the forecast, Carl Am.
1: Okay, so we still have rain showers churning through the GTA this morning. It will still be unsettled up until about noon, and then things will start to kind of lighten up. But another cell just kind of working through downtown right at this moment, and then more rain through Brampton over towards Bramley, and then as you make your way towards Bolton and Kleinburg, Richmond Hill, Newmarket as well, a pretty kind of concentrated cluster right there. So more rain, gusty winds this afternoon, gusting to between 50 to 70 kilometers per hour. 21 is a guaranteed high, and down to 13 for tonight. Tomorrow, windy with partly to mostly sunny conditions, 22 with a chance for an afternoon rain shower. Right now, it's 15 at Pearson. Your guaranteed high is 21.
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5: A 29-year-old OPP constable killed in the line of duty will be honored today. The funeral and procession for Tarun Bali takes place later this morning.
7: City's Leah Johansson is in Thornhill.
0: Now, the service is not open to the public, but those who wish to pay their respects are invited to watch the procession as he is escorted one last time. It begins here in Thornhill around 8:30, ending at Mississauga Sports and Entertainment Center. OPP say they will also be providing a live stream of that procession if you want to watch from home. Now, the funeral cortege will be driving west on Highway 407 from Young in Thornhill, exiting at Dixie in Mississauga, and then traveling south to Matheson, and it will arrive around 9:15 this morning. Now, Constable Bali is described by his OPP colleagues as a dedicated, enthusiastic officer with a strong sense of community.
7: Road closures along the route are already in place. Bali was fatally struck by a vehicle last week during a police investigation in Northern Ontario.
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5: Some light rain now, 15 degrees in downtown Toronto. Good morning. I'm Catherine Jeté.
7: I'm Paul Cook. Here are the top stories this Thursday morning.
5: Soccer fans across the country are pumped at the prospect of Canada's first ever World Cup win. They'll be cheering on the Reds tonight in Vancouver, hoping for a historic victory over Qatar. It's going to take a lot longer to get where you're going this morning. Flooding and crashes are slowing down multiple GTA highways following heavy rain and thunderstorms. And shuttle buses are running on a portion of the Finch West LRT after a light pole was knocked down. It was hit by a vehicle allegedly driven by a G1 driver overnight, sending four people, including a teenager, to hospital.
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9: And yes, Captain, the biggest match in the history of this country's men's soccer program. Canada's home World Cup continues in Vancouver with a good chance to beat Qatar. And of course, the big news, Jesse Marsh says Alphonso Davies is available. Hasn't played in about 6 weeks with his hamstring injury. So how available he really is, few know. Kickoff at 6. In the Toronto drizzle, great atmosphere even before Ghana scored 5 minutes into injury time to steal a win over Panama 1-0. Somehow the Jays do well in bullpen days. Seven guys combined in a shutout of the Red Sox at Fenway 3-0. Look for the sweep this afternoon, 1:30 on Sports 590 The Fan and Sportsnet. The Marlies can win the Calder Cup tonight, up 3-0 on Chicago. They look to sweep at 7 on Sportsnet 360. And golf's third major starts today, the U.S. Open. The only major Scotty Scheffler hasn't won as he goes for the career slam. Sports at 15 and 45 past every hour or anytime at sportsnet.ca.
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5: Signed in the Palace of Versailles, U.S. President Trump signed a copy of an agreement to end the war with Iran, sending a photo to the Iranians, and then Iran's president signed it. The agreement commits the countries to achieve a final deal within 60 days. CNN's Paula Hancock's on what's next.
15: When it comes to the negotiations that are expected to start on Friday in Switzerland, the first stage of these talks between the U.S. and Iran, they will be going for 60 days, according to this memorandum. Now, President Trump was asked about those 60 days. And to that, he said that the 60-day deadline, he said, I don't view it as a hard deadline. Just as long as they're behaving, I really don't care that much. But what we will see on Friday in Switzerland, according to the Swiss government speaking to Reuters, is that the U.S. and Iran will be starting these discussions. We know the mediators as well. According to this report, Pakistan and Qatar are likely to be present.
5: The deal includes the opening of the Strait of Hormuz toll-free for 2 months. Coming up in 60 seconds, traffic and weather.
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5: It's time for Rogers Xfinity Internet traffic and weather together on the ones. Here's Carrie Prunskis.
16: This report is brought to you by Diamond and Diamond Lawyers. We're keeping track of 12 problems on the highways. Eastbound on the 401 at Dixon, the left lane is blocked with a collision. Another collision at Yonge and the Express, blocking the two right lanes. And then heavy flooding east of Leslie in the collectors. It's across all lanes. So eastbound 401 is jammed from Dixie to Yonge, Express and collectors. And then a slow go from Bayview to east of Leslie, just in the collectors there. Westbound on the 401 at Dixon, the right lane and the ramp lane are blocked with a collision. You have delays westbound 401 from west of Brock Street to Salem, then from Brock Road to Meadowvale. Alternating express and collectors gets busy again from the 404 to west of Young, and from Keel in the express 400 and the collectors to Dixon. There's also a collision westbound on the 407 approaching Goreway. Three left lanes are blocked. And with the rest of the problems, here's Craig Gear.
24: I'll see if we can get to them all. Southbound on the DVP approaching Bayview Bloor, the left lane's blocked with a crash still. It's really heavy from Lawrence all the way down to approaching Bayview Bloor. Now, a new issue on the northbound 404. So there was something just north of the 401 in the express. That's all gone. But so replaced with a new problem, it's a crash approaching the 407. Two right lanes have been taken out. Delays from north of Steeles. Southbound 400, on and off delays from 88 to the collision approaching Aurora Road, where two right lanes are blocked there. You get into lane realignment delays and then on and off at the bottom end as you try to approach the 401. We're looking at problems on the westbound 403, this new one just around the bend approaching here, Ontario. The HOV and left lane blocked here. Delays from Eglinton. Eastbound 403, still with the crash east of the link in the right lane. Delays from 6 South. And a new problem on the southbound 410 at the 407. It's sitting in the HOV lane. Looks like a crash. On and off delays from approaching Sandalwood Parkway. You paid for your disability benefits and now the insurance company says no. Call Diamond & Diamond, Canada's largest injury law firm with over $1 billion in settlements. 1-800-567-HURT. With the forecast, Carl Lamb.
1: Okay, the rain moving through the GTA at this point, kind of clearing out a little bit from downtown. Still have some light rain showers there, and then we'll still see more rain rolling through Woodbridge and Vaughan and over towards Bramley as well, up towards areas like Newmarket, Aurora. You've been getting kind of repeatedly hit, and up towards Barrie, that rain is still pretty consistent. So temperatures get up to 21 today, still more rain showers, a few more downpours, an isolated thunderstorm, and really gusty winds later this morning and into the afternoon, gusting up to 70 kilometers per hour. 21's the high, 13 is the low. Tomorrow, partly to mostly sunny, still windy. Chance for an afternoon rain shower in 22. And then same deal for Saturday. Sun and cloud, a few showers possible, and 23. Right now, it is 15 and very cloudy and breezy at

0: expected to last. 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
2: There will be more chances to catch the fireworks at Canada's Wonderland this summer. Our Eva Frangiscatos has more.
3: In addition to the Canada Day fireworks, Canada's Wonderland has added four new shows for July, taking place Saturday evenings on July 4th, 11th, 18th, and 25th. There will also be displays on the Civic Holiday and Labor Day long weekends. The park has also launched a new subscription-style membership program, offering guests a more flexible and affordable way to enjoy the amusement park. Thrill seekers can get the gold membership for $9 a month, and it includes unlimited visits. Unlike seasonal passes that expire, the memberships remain active until canceled. Three new live shows are set to debut at the end of this month, and Kids Fest begins on July 22nd. It'll feature characters from Paw Patrol and SpongeBob SquarePants. I'm Eva Frangiscatos.
2: Coming up in 60 seconds, an early slump for oil, gold, and the Canadian dollar, and a surge for shares of Intel. You'll hear the market minute.
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2: And now the Dynamic Market Minute. Here is Mike Appel.
9: Morning, Catherine. Seeing some big moves on the morning markets with stock futures on the rise. The price for oil down another 2% this after U.S. President Donald Trump signed that Iran-U.S. peace deal with a memorandum of understanding. The fallout from yesterday's U.S. Federal Reserve policy announcement by new U.S. Fed Chair Kevin Warsh also still rippling through the market. We saw a sell-off for stocks and a rise in U.S. Interest rate costs on the Treasury market and strengthening U.S. dollar after Warsh signaled that there wouldn't be any change in interest rates right now. But some on the Fed policy committee were looking at the possibility of maybe raising interest rates later in the year. Warsh also saying they wouldn't be giving as much forward guidance. So a little bit of uncertainty creeping into the mix as well. Our Canadian dollar is down this morning to 70.79 cents U.S. That's a six-month low for the loon. It's in danger, actually, of dropping to its lowest level in well over a year if we keep on this trajectory on a strengthening U.S. greenback. Price for oil down $1.17 at $75.62, a drop of 1.5%. The U.S. stock futures, though, getting a big lift on Intel shares after U.S. President Donald Trump announced on Truth Social early this morning that Intel and Apple are in collaboration to boost Intel's domestic computer chip production. Intel stock up 9% in pre-market action. The price for gold is down $100 at $42.83. Again, that's on U.S. dollar strength, and the price for Bitcoin down 328 at 64,000 U.S. at the Business Center. I'm Mike Appel.
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1: Right now downtown, it is raining, 15 degrees. 680 News Radio is CFTR AM Toronto at 7 o'clock.
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3: Thursday, June 18th. Good morning. I'm Paul Cook.
1: I'm Catherine Jeté. Here's what's making news right now.
4: The pressure unprecedented. It's Canada World Cup match two, this time in Vancouver.
5: It's huge. Let's not kid ourselves.
4: Pushing for a win against Qatar.
6: A new driver going way too fast crashes into a pole on Finch near Islington, sending four people to hospital and shutting down a section of the Finch West LRT.
3: Overnight thunderstorms have left massive pools of water on GTA roadways.
7: Allen Road is about a foot and a half of water.
3: The rain expected to continue through this morning with high wind gusts in tow. Traffic and weather details coming up in seconds.
8: More to come in Canada, Qatar tonight, plus everything World Cup. The Jays beat the Red Sox again, and the Marlies could win the Calder Cup tonight. Sports at 15.
9: Big gains for stocks and a slide for oil after U.S. President Donald Trump inked the Iran deal. Our dollar is slumping to a six-month low below 71 cents U.S. And Intel surging pre-market business at 26.
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3: 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Here's Carrie Prunskis.
10: A long list of problems on the eastbound 401 at Dixon. The left lane is blocked with a collision. Then at Yonge and the Express, two right lanes are blocked with a collision. Apparently a truck has rolled over here. And east of Leslie, all collector lanes underwater. So be very careful and you have delays anywhere from the 410 to Leslie. Westbound on the 401, there's a collision at Dixon. It's blocking the right lane and the ramp lane. There's also a collision on the westbound 407 approaching Goreway. Three left lanes are closed. From the traffic center, here's Craig Gear.
11: Southbound 400, really heavy from 88 on and off to approaching Aurora Road, where two right lanes are blocked there, and then you get into lane realignment and then spotty volume as you come up to the northbound collision on the southbound side, so delays about Teston through to Rutherford and then busy at the bottom end. So northbound 400, mentioned that crash at Langstaff and the Express, only the right lane's getting by, so heads up there, delays heavy from about Finch now up to Langstaff on the north 400. Southbound 410, really slow from approaching Sandalwood Parkway on and off to the crash at the 407 where the HOV lane's blocked. And southbound DVP approaching Bayview Bloor in the left lane. Crash still here, heavy from Lawrence. 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Conditions in app. With the forecast, Carl M.
12: Okay, momentarily, it is drier right from Hamilton through Oakville, Mississauga, and right through downtown. Most of that rain right now focused up and around Vaughan over towards Richmond Hill and just kind of creeping into Markham, Newmarket, and up towards Barrie, where it's pretty steady rain at the top of the 400 there. So just heads up that we'll still have more showers as we go through the morning, an isolated thunderstorm, and a guaranteed high of 21. It gets windy as we go through the rest of the day. Winds between 30 to 50 kilometers per hour out of the southwest. Gust to 70 and still breezy and cloudy tonight with a low of 13. Right now it is 15 and misty at Pearson. Your guaranteed high is 21.
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3: The gold standard, of course, is a Team Canada jersey. But failing that, fans will be wearing anything with the maple leaf on it or even anything just red. The GTA will be showing its support for Team Canada today as the Reds look for their first ever World Cup win tonight in Vancouver.
1: Canada takes on Qatar in its second game of the tournament. 680's Jamie Pulfer is here live with a preview. Jamie.
4: Well, Catherine, last Friday it was Toronto Stadium. Today, all eyes on BC Place. The importance of this game for Canada cannot be overstated. The world is watching as the men's team goes for a first ever World Cup win against Qatar. This is Group B, where all four teams are currently tied with 1 point apiece. So what happens today is huge. The captain is available for this match. Sportsnet analyst James Sharman weighs in.
13: If we get to see Alphonso Davies, it's because things aren't going well. I really believe that. It's break glass, nuclear option time. We have to get goals late in the match.
4: Canadian coach Jesse March says he wants fans to bring it to the point that it seems like there's a 12th man on the pitch, and they're already amped up.
14: Oh, Canada!
4: all the excitement from Toronto last week, hopped on a plane to Vancouver. The Voyagers, the team's epic supporters, will be marching through downtown Vancouver before the match, joining some 50,000 at BC Place, including Prime Minister Mark Carney. He'll be there for what could be another history-making day for this country. Kickoff 6 p.m. Eastern. Reporting live, I'm Jamie Pulfer.
3: Well, Vancouver gets ready for the big match. Rain did not spoil the mood last night at Toronto Stadium, especially for the Ghana fans who got to see a dramatic finish. Our Simon Bennett's here live with the latest on everything else World Cup. Simon.
8: All great atmosphere. Fans of both Ghana and Panama did the big march to Toronto Stadium, and an amazing finish. Ghana scored 5 minutes into injury time to trigger a huge celebration, including hundreds at Sankofa Square as he got the 1-0 win. So now, the big surprise from yesterday, even with Cristiano Ronaldo playing in his sixth World Cup at age 41, Portugal managed just a 1-1 draw with DR Congo. Maury Sherman of our sister station, Kiss 92.5, chatting with supporters.
14: Oh no, what happened?
15: These guys just came out like they were partying last night.
14: Forza Portugal!
16: Yeah, a little bit today, I don't know.
14: Would you leave your husband for Ronaldo?
17: 100%.
14: That's what I'm talking about.
8: Okay, maybe they're not that worried. So now every nation has played at least once. The other one to watch with Canada in mind today, Bosnia-Herzegovina against the Swiss, which is before our nation's big game. Same group. The result here will help determine if Canada could maybe lead the group stage at the end of the day. Reporting live, I'm Simon Bennett.
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1: While you were sleeping, or maybe not sleeping, the GTA was hit with some active weather overnight. Thunderstorms are still moving east of the city, and it caused some major issues all over GTA roadways. 680's Scott Burnett joins us live with more on a special weather statement still in effect across parts of southwestern Ontario. Scott.
18: Yeah, Catherine, a number of major routes this hour underwater in spots, as we've been hearing from callers to the traffic center all morning long.
19: The right lane is extremely ponded on the QEW at Cawthra.
20: Eastbound 401 in the collector's lanes, major flooding just after Leslie in the little gully there.
18: Yeah, it's been like that for a while now. The special weather statement continues for Toronto, Peel, York regions up to Barrie and west to Owen Sound, calling for the rain to continue through this morning, albeit lighter than what we saw overnight, up to 40 millimeters when all is said and done. As we hear from 680's Carl Lamb, it's going to be a day you're going to want to hold on to your hat.
12: It is a bad hair day for sure across the GTA today. Very strong southwesterly winds between 30 to 50 kilometers per hour, and gusts could be up to 70, possibly even 80 kilometers per hour.
18: If you were able to sleep through those thunderstorms, we're not completely clear of them just yet, but the worst appears to be east of the city for the most part. The Toronto and Region Conservation Authority also reminding you, keep away from rivers, streams, and other bodies of water. It's very dangerous with fast flowing water after a rain like we just had. Keep it here on 680 News. We'll have all your traffic and weather details coming up at 7:11. Reporting live, I'm Scott Burnett.
3: Breaking news this morning from the city's northwest, where a vehicle slammed into a light pole overnight, sending four people to hospital. A portion of Finch is off limits to traffic and transit as a result. 680's Carl Hanske's at the scene this morning east of Islington with what police are saying about the driver. Carl.
21: Yeah, Paul, it appears a vehicle was traveling at high speed in the rain along Finch here east of Islington just before 1 this morning when it veered off the road and into a light pole.
22: This is totally just a wreck.
23: Couldn't believe that it's not a fatality.
21: All four people in the car were injured, including the driver, now facing charges.
22: Did they forget how to drive? I don't know.
21: I'm told the 57-year-old only has a G1 license, so not even allowed to be driving after midnight, never mind speeding.
24: What are these people thinking when they're driving like this?
25: He should lose his license for 5 years. Do you want to drive like an idiot? Stay home. Ride the bus.
21: Finch West LRT users are riding shuttle buses this morning thanks to this crash. The light pole repairs here will keep this section of the LRT line shut down until sometime this afternoon. Reporting live at Finch and Islington, I'm Carl Hanske.
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3: Coming up in 60 seconds, traffic and weather together on the ones, including a truck rollover eastbound 401 Express at Yonge.
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3: Rogers Xfinity Internet traffic and weather together on the ones, brought to you by Frank Leo and the 6:80 Cruiser, Carrie Prunskis.
7: Following problems on the 401 in both directions, eastbound on the 401 just before Dixon, the left lane is blocked because of a collision. Then at Young and the Express, two right lanes are blocked, another collision there, and flooding east of Leslie in the collectors. It's affecting all lanes and slowing traffic. You want to be careful there. So all told, eastbound 401, it's backed up from Dixie to Young and the Express and to east of Leslie if you're in the collectors. Westbound on the 401, there's a collision at Dixon. It's blocking the right lane and the ramp lane, and it looks like OPP are on scene just west of Dixon, blocking the left lane. That's for that eastbound problem. So delays westbound 401 west of Brock Street to Salem, from Brock Road to about Meadowvale Express and Collectors, then from Kennedy to west of Young Express and Collectors there, and a backup from Keel and the Express and from the 400 and the Collectors to just west of Dixon. Still a problem reported on the westbound 407 approaching Goreway, three left lanes blocked with a collision, but no delay there. From the traffic center, here's Craig Gear.
11: Some good news on the southbound DVP. That collision approaching Bayview Bloor is all cleared up. So still with heavy delays from approaching Shepherd all the way down to south of Don Mills now. And then you get back up to speed for the rest of it. Just watch out. There is flooding reported at the bottom as you make the transition onto the Gardner. Southbound DVP. Southbound 400, crash approaching Aurora Road. Two right lanes taken out. On and off delays from 88. And then it's slow from Tessin to about south of Rutherford, thanks to lane realignment and busy Shepherd to the 401. Northbound 400, it's a crash at Langstaff in the Express. Only the right lanes getting by. Some ramp lanes are to be used as well. Delays heavy northbound from Finch up to Langstaff. And also another crash approaching Major McKenzie. That's in a center lane. Just a minor delay as you come up to that one, but it's pretty empty. Southbound 410 at the 407. A collision in the HOV lane now. So it's just one lane blocked. So that's great news, but delays from Sandalwood Parkway. Also good news, eastbound and westbound 403, problems have cleared east of the link. Eastbound, delays 6 south to 6 north, but westbound, approaching here, Ontario, everything's been removed. 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With the forecast, Carl Lam.
12: These storms are moving to the northeast at this point. So out of Vaughan over towards Richmond Hill and Markham up towards Whitchurch, Stouffville. And then we still have some rain out towards Pickering and Ajax as well over towards Oshawa. Just got an update on radar. And so it's, again, continuing its northeasterly trek at this point, but still more showers possible this morning and an isolated thunderstorm. Winds really pick up today out of the southwest, 30 to 50 kilometers per hour sustained as we go into the mid-morning and afternoon. Gusts up to 70, 21's a guaranteed high, 13's the low tonight, so cloudy and still breezy. Then for tomorrow, partly to mostly sunny, a strong westerly wind and chance for a few showers with 22 for the high tomorrow. Right now it's 15 at Pearson, your guaranteed high is 21.
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9: And Catherine, good morning. Seeing quite the bounce on the markets after a fairly significant pullback for stocks in the Wednesday trade. The Dow yesterday was down 507, but right now picking back up by about 250 points in the pre-market action. NASDAQ futures surging 453. That's with a 9% jump for Intel as the company set to boost its U.S. domestic computer chip production. Apple's on the move. They're looking at raising prices because of a computer chip shortage. And the price for oil down $1.55, 2% down to $75.24. So a fresh 3.5-month low for crude. The Canadian dollar's at a 6-month low, down 0.1 cent, 70.79. $0.59 U.S. and gold down $112 at $42.70 the ounce. At the Business Center, I'm Mike Eppel.
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2: Mostly cloudy, windy day on the way for the GTA with rain this morning. Our guaranteed high, 21 degrees. Good morning. I'm Paul Cook.
3: I'm Catherine Jeté. Here are the top stories right now.
2: Canada chases its first ever World Cup win on this day 8 of the tournament with star Alphonso Davies cleared to play in this evening's 7 o'clock match against Qatar in Vancouver. A full game preview coming up in sports in seconds with Simon. After a rude awakening from thunderstorms, it's a wet and windy commute under a special weather statement across the GTA this morning with flooding and crash. Crashes slowing multiple routes. Traffic and weather together coming up at 7:21. And an overnight crash in the city's northwest knocks over a light standard on Finch east of Islington, sends four people to hospital, Line 6 service disrupted for the morning rush, and a young driver is facing charges.
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4: Ball available. The words many Canadian fans wanted to hear about Alphonso Davies. That's what Canada's saying ahead of the match with Qatar tonight in Vancouver. Whether that means he plays a bit or not at all, or just warms up to freak out the Qatar players, we'll see. Kickoff at 6 o'clock is, of course, huge match for this nation. Toronto hosted its second match of this World Cup. Dramatic finish. Ghana scored the only goal of the game late in stoppage time. 1-0 winners over Panama. Random stat, the Jays now 7 and one in their last eight bullpen days, needed seven arms in a shutout over the Red Sox, 3-0. Louis Varland struck out the side in 10 pitches for the save. It's Treyu Savage on the mound as they go for the sweep at 1:30 on Sportsnet 590 The Fan. And Sportsnet, the bullpen day happened because Max Scherzer's back on the IL with back spasms. The Marlies can wrap up the Calder Cup tonight. First since 2018, up 3-0 on Chicago. Game four at 7 o'clock on Sportsnet 360. And the U.S. Open starts today, golf's third major in Southampton, New York. 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
2: 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Some criticism in Washington after U.S. President Trump signed a memorandum of understanding to end the war with Iran. The document signed at the Palace of Versailles after the G7 leaders summit. ABC's Karen Hua has the story and reaction.
7: Critics say the administration has not been clear about what's actually in the deal. Senate Democratic leader Chuck Schumer accuses the White House of keeping the public in the dark.
8: It is just outrageous, outrageous that the administration is now saying that whatever's in the MOU is not the real agreement. This is foreign policy by clown car, except it's dangerous.
7: And Republican Senator Bill Cassidy called the deal with Iran the worst foreign policy blunder in decades.
2: The 14-point peace plan states that all military operations will cease, including in Lebanon, and it will open the Strait of Hormuz toll-free for 2 months. Pakistan's prime minister signed the agreement as a mediator, triggering a 60-day window for negotiations to reach a final deal. 680 News Time, 7:20.
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12: Three problems on the eastbound 401 approaching Dixon. The two left lanes are blocked with a collision. Emergency crews are on this scene. And then at Young and the Express, two right lanes blocked with another collision. Reports of a truck rollover here. And east of Leslie, all lanes affected with flooding in the collectors. So eastbound 401, it's backed up from Dixie to Young and the Express into east of Leslie collectors. Westbound on the 401 at Dixon, the right lane and the ramp lane are blocked with a collision. And just watch out for OPP west of Dixon on the left shoulder. I spoke with 407 Control. The problem westbound 407 approaching Goreway has cleared. From the traffic center, here's Craig Gear.
13: Some nice updates going here for some of these problems that I've been tracking. Northbound 400 at Langstaff, all lanes open. Delays from approaching the 407 to that point, but the crash is gone. Unfortunately, there's another one, though, approaching Major McKenzie where the two left lanes are blocked. So everything's just probably just going to get all slow and stuck up here now with the second problem. But the big one at Langstaff is gone. Southbound delays through Line 5. We had a collision approaching Aurora Road. That's all gone. So just a bit of a delay left over from Line 5. And then you get into lane realignment delays from Teston to south of Rutherford and from Shepherd to the 401. Northbound on the 404 DVP combo. DVP's okay, but at Steeles, the HOV and left lane's been blocked with a crash. And then the other one's still here approaching the 407. That's two right lanes. So with both of these issues, you get delays now from Finch all the way up to the 407. Southbound delays approaching Shepherd to the 401. And then about Lawrence down to approaching Bayview Bloor. And watch out, we had reports of some flooding across all lanes as you make the transition onto the Gardner ramp. Southbound 410, crash at the 407. That's been cleared away too, on and off from Sandalwood Parkway. It's not just any horse race, it's the King's Plate. Fashion, food, music, and the thunder of the track. August 15th, Woodbine Racetrack. Tickets from $35 at kingsplate.com. With the forecast, Carl Lamb.
14: Okay, so still rain as you head further north of the 401. So just watching that kind of churn through the GTA this morning. Still more showers on the way. We have this back towards the Tri-Cities. That's going to work its way towards Burlington and Oakville. So give that about 30 minutes or so before we get into the next round of rain. So really just unsettled today. Very windy as we go into the mid-morning and afternoon. Gusts up to 70 kilometers per hour. 21's a guaranteed high. 13's the low for tonight. Tomorrow, partly to mostly sunny, breezy with a few showers in the afternoon in 22. And then Saturday, same deal. Sun and cloud 23 with a few showers for the afternoon as well. Right now it's 15 at Pearson. Your guaranteed high is 21.
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11: 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New York City will be a sea of blue and orange as fans, Knicks fans, flood the streets for the championship parade. 680's Eva Fragiscato has the details.
18: The Knicks are finally NBA champions once again.
3: New Yorkers have been waiting 53 years for this. Jalen Brunson, Karl Anthony Towns, and OG Anunoby, along with the rest of the 2026 NBA champions, will begin the parade at Manhattan's Battery Park and travel along Broadway. It'll end at City Hall, where they'll wrap up with a special ceremony presenting the Knicks squad with keys to the city. Earlier this week, New York City Mayor Mamdani discussed the parade on New York One.
19: Even though we won a championship in 73. This will be the first ticker tape parade in Knicks history. And there's going to be players, there's going to be city employees, there are going to be so many people for whom this has been a dream for their entire life.
3: He says the team has brought the city together and it may be the largest parade in New York City's history, with potentially millions of fans lining the street. The parade will begin at 10 a.m. I'm Eva Frangiscato.
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2: Now the Dynamic Market Minute with our senior business analyst, Mike Apple. What's going on, Mike?
23: Hey, Paul, good morning. I want to start with the price for oil. It's coming down further after U.S. President Donald Trump signed that memorandum of understanding with the Iranians about the, leading to a ceasefire for at least 60 days and maybe getting the Strait of Hormuz reopened for business. And with price for oil responding accordingly, dropping $1.45 at $75.34. So oil down 2% this morning. It's down now by just over 10% on the week. We've seen a resulting fall in the price for gas here in the GTA down to about $1.56 per liter and maybe coming down even a little bit further. Stock futures are on the rebound after what we saw is a fairly significant slide yesterday for the Dow. It was down 507. The NASDAQ was down 1.3% after U.S. Fed Chair Kevin Warsh gave his first policy announcement. Didn't change rates. Some were talking, though, about raising interest rates in the future if inflation were to continue moving higher. Warsh also fairly vague about targeting inflation and also giving a much shorter policy statement than his predecessors. So a little bit of uncertainty creeping into the mix. This morning, different attitude. Dow futures up 120 points. The NASDAQ futures up better than 400 as Intel stock is surging 8% after U.S. President Donald Trump said that Intel is going to boost its domestic U.S. computer chip production. NVIDIA is up 1.1%. Apple climbing, even as the company's outgoing CEO, Tim Cook, said the company is going to have to raise prices on its next generation device to offset rising costs from suppliers. The Canadian dollar is down to a six-month low, losing close to a fifth of a cent, 70.78. Gold taking a tumble, down $120 at $42.60 the ounce. At the Business Center, I'm Mike Apple.
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2: Right now, 15 degrees and overcast, 680 News Time, 7:30.
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15: It's Thursday, June 18th. Good morning. I'm Catherine Jette.
2: I'm Paul Cook. Here's what's making news right now.
0: Just how big is today's World Cup match between Canada and Qatar?
4: For the men's program, there's nothing bigger.
0: It's the second game of the tournament. It could see history made with a win in Vancouver.
5: High speed and inexperience look to be involved in a crash at Finch and Islington that has injured four people and shut down a section of the Finch West LRT.
6: An overnight deluge making for a treacherous morning commute.
7: It's under a foot and a half of water, like a flume ride.
6: We're getting multiple reports of flooding and ponding on GTA roadways as those overnight thunderstorms move east.
8: Of course, we'll have so much more in the World Cup and a massive Canada-Qatar match. The Jays beat the Red Sox again. And can the Marlies sweep for the Calder Cup this evening? Sports at 45.
26: Market set for an early bounce led by the tech stocks. Intel surging pre-market. The price for oil continuing to slide down another 2% in the Canadian dollar at a six-month low. Business at 56.
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15: 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In the traffic cruiser, here's Carrie Prunskis.
27: Well, lots of flooding on the highways and on the Bayview Extension. We just had a call from a traffic spotter warning other drivers that the Bayview Extension is really flooded. They said at the bottom end, which would be around River Street, but we can even see on our cameras as well between the DVP ramp and Pottery Road. Lots of flooding there, vehicles getting stuck, and police reportedly on scene down at River. So just be extra careful. On the eastbound 401 approaching Dixon, the two left lanes are blocked with a collision. Then at Yonge and the Express, two right lanes are blocked. Another collision here. There's a truck on its side. And east of Leslie in the collectors, all lanes affected with flooding. So it's extremely slow on the eastbound 401. But the problem on the westbound 401 at Dixon has cleared. From the traffic center, here's Craig Gear.
13: Some nice updates here, but still very busy and lots of flooding happening. So southbound 404 DVP, slow Davis Drive to south of Mulock, south of Stouffville to 16th, approaching Shepherd to Don Mills, and then from Bayview Bloor to the Richmond ramp. And just watch out, a bit busy at the bottom end as you approach the Gardner. This is where we had some flooding reported across all lanes, southbound DVP. Now northbound, slow Don Mills up to York Mills. The first crash at Steeles is gone, but the second one approaching the 407 is still there. Two right lanes blocked, and it's heavy from Finch. Northbound 400 approaching Major McKenzie, two left lanes with a crash and delays from north of Finch on the northbound 400. Southbound, huge improvement, slow through line 5 and then testing into the lane realignment south of Rutherford and Shepherd to the 401, but the crashes have cleared. Get 20 times the points Friday to Sunday at Shoppers Drug Mart. 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
14: We've got showers headed towards Burlington now. Could have a few rumbles of thunder in that, possibly. And then more of that rain is up towards areas like Barrie and Cookstown at this moment. But still, more scattered rain showers throughout the day. An isolated thunderstorm and a guaranteed high of 21. Winds will really crank up later this morning into the afternoon out of the southwest. 30 to 50 kilometers per hour. Gusts up to 70. And then for tonight, cloudy and 13, still breezy. Right now, it's 15 at Pearson. Your guaranteed high is 21.
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15: 6 City News. Canada versus Qatar. Where are you taking in the big match? From fan fests to watch parties to sports bars, it'll be a sea of red tonight across the GTA when Canada's men's soccer team looks to make history with its first ever World Cup win.
11: 680's Jamie Pulfer is here live to set the scene ahead of kickoff this evening in Vancouver. Jamie.
28: Yeah, Paul, almost a week ago, Team Canada made history with a first ever World Cup point in that first match here in Toronto. On breakfast television this morning, young fans are showing their support for the team before match two today.
29: Go Canada! Go Canada, go!
30: Go Canada, go!
28: It could be another history maker with a first ever World Cup win in Vancouver. The stakes sky high, according to Sportsnet analyst James Sharman.
4: It's the biggest match ever. For the men's program, there's nothing bigger. But the number of eyeballs globally on this match is unparalleled for the men's program. It's huge. Let's not kid ourselves.
28: A victory today would put Canada in a prime position to advance to the knockout round of 32. Captain Alphonso Davies confirmed available for the match, but unlikely to play. Prime Minister Mark Carney will be in that crowd of more than 50,000 at BC Place, and the Voyagers are incoming. They put on a display in Toronto last Friday. The Team Canada supporters will be back at it today, marching to the match through downtown Vancouver to the stadium, all before kickoff, 6 p.m. Eastern. Reporting live, I'm Jamie Pulfer.
15: The rain only added to the fun vibe last night here in Toronto, where the city's second World Cup match had a dramatic finish. Our Simon Bennett joins us live with more on Ghana, Panama, and other Day 6 action. Simon.
8: Hey, Catherine, thousands doing the parade to Toronto Stadium in the lead-up to the match last night. The weather, of course, not great. Didn't seem to matter. Ghana's lone goal came 5 minutes into stoppage time as they beat Panama 1-0, triggering a huge celebration.
3: I was surrounded by a sea of red and blue, but the yellow shone through.
8: Yeah, a huge crowd at Sankofa Square. They didn't have to close roads in the area for a while. The next match here in Toronto, Germany against Cote d'Ivoire on Saturday. Now every team has played one match. Notables yesterday, DR Congo, a stunning 1-1 draw with Portugal. Lots of pressure in England. They beat Croatia 4-2. As for today, the standings of Group B significant. All four nations with just 1 point, including Canada. The Swiss to face Bosnia-Herzegovina in the other match today. There's also Czechia, South Africa in Atlanta, and Mexico hosting South Korea in Guadalajara. Reporting live from Simon Bennett.
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2: A wet and windy drive into work this morning, kind of a white-knuckled ride. There's some pooling on the roadway. 680 Scott Burnett is here live with the details. Scott.
9: Yeah, Paul, we've received numerous calls about the absolutely disastrous drive across parts of the city this morning. This one coming in just moments ago about one very typical problem spot during a storm.
10: The bottom of the Bayview Extension is very flooded. I would say the northbound, there are at least one or two cars stuck in the water, and southbound, there are many cars that could be stuck soon as it seems to be getting worse. It should probably be closed.
9: Please slow down. Get the headlights going. Avoid those pools if you can. The entire GTA still under a special weather statement calling for strong winds, heavy rains, and these thunderstorms that are moving east. 680 meteorologist Carl Lamb says we're expecting up to 40 millimeters of rain to fall when all's said and done.
14: As we progress through the morning, we'll still have the chance for rain showers, but then it is all about the wind as we go into the afternoon with gusts as strong as 70 kilometers per hour.
9: The Toronto and Region Conservation Authority saying flooding is currently happening within watershed, particularly along the lower Don River near Todmorden Mills and, of course, the Bayview Extension. If you're out for the morning jog, they're warning that all rivers, streams, shorelines, floodplains, and low-lying areas should be considered dangerous due to the elevated water levels. Stay with 680 News Radio. We'll have all your traffic and weather details coming up at 741. Reporting live, I'm Scott Burnett.
15: Breaking news from Etobicoke, where four people are injured in a crash on Finch east of Islington. 680's Carl Hansky joins us live from the scene with the condition of the victims and the impact on transit. Carl.
5: Catherine, it appears a car with a new driver at the wheel was speeding in the rain along Finch here east of Islington around 12:45 in the morning when it flew off the road and into a large light pole, injuring all four people inside.
12: I'm just so happy then there is no fatalities. At least everybody's alive.
8: Because you look at that damage and you think there should be.
12: Yeah.
5: The 57-year-old driver is facing charges not only for the speed, but also because I'm told he only has a G1 license, so not even allowed to be driving after midnight.
17: There should be major consequences for doing that kind of speed.
18: I think he should lose his license for being dangerous.
5: The light pole landed on the LRT tracks, and the repairs have shut down this section of the Finch West LRT until sometime this afternoon. Until then, it's shuttle buses. Reporting live at Finch and Islington, I'm Carl Hanske.
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15: 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You'll hear traffic and weather together.
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15: It's time for Rogers Xfinity Internet. 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In the traffic cruiser, here's Carrie Prunskis.
6: Three collisions on the eastbound 401. Approaching Dixon, the two left lanes are blocked. And then at the Allen and the Express, this is a new collision. Two left lanes are closed. And then at Young and the Express, the two right lanes are blocked. This is where a truck ended up on its side. And they haven't even begun the process yet to get it back up on its wheels. But there is a heavy tow on scene and a very heavy backup. Eastbound 401 jammed from the 410 to Young, both Express and Collectors. And then watch out for flooding eastbound 401 east of Leslie in the Collectors. It's affecting all lanes still, gradually improving though. Westbound on the 401, delays from west of Brock Street to Salem, from Brock Road to Port Union, Express and Collectors. Then approaching Kennedy to west of Young. That eastbound problem really adding to those delays. Busy again on the west 401. One from Dufferin, alternately Express and Collectors to Dixon. From the traffic center, here's Craig Gear.
13: We've got a crash or two still milling about. Northbound 404 approaching the 407. Two right lanes still blocked. Fire truck still on the scene here. Delays Don Mills up to York Mills on the north DVP, and then slow from approaching Finch up to the 407 on the north 404. Southbound delays, Davis Drive to south of Mulock, south of Stouffville to 16th Avenue, and then reports of flooding across all the lanes approaching the Gardner on the south DVP. You've got a delay from Finch on and off down to that Richmond ramp, and then it remains slow down to the bottom end. Westbound Gardner, that's not terrible. It's a bit of a delay leaving downtown to about Jamison, and then bunches up approaching the 427. Continues to slow 427 to here, Ontario, and Ford Drive to Trafalgar. So eastbound 403, really heavy still. We had earlier problems. So from Wilson now up to 6 North, you've got a delay. Toronto-bound KBW as well, slow through Fruitland. Nikola Tesla to 3rd Line on and off. Approaching Mississauga Road to Dixie. And the eastbound Gardner busy from just about east of the 427 to east of Jamison. Pretty much. And then a bit slow as you line up to the ramp to Jarvis. So it's filling in here. Northbound 400, all clear. Approaching Major McKenzie, delays from north of the 407. Avoid risky digs and stay safe. Always click before you dig. 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With the forecast, Carl Lamb.
14: All right, so we have rain showers and thunderstorms moving through areas around Burlington, and it's onto the QEW, and you'll definitely notice that as you get off the Burlington Skyway and either take the 407 as well. So just heads up, more rain as you get up towards Bolton, Oak Ridges, over towards Whitchurch, Stouffville, mainly north of the city at this point, but still unsettled today. 21 for the guaranteed high, rather. Gusty winds between 30 to 50 kilometers per hour, gusts up to 70, and then 13 for the low tonight. Then for tomorrow, partly to mostly sunny, still windy, chance for a few afternoon rain showers in 22. Right now, it is 15 at Pearson. Your guaranteed high is 21.
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15: Donald Trump's initial agreement to end the war with Iran is drawing fierce criticism from some conservatives in Washington, and the American president is reacting. On Truth Social, Trump is firing back at those saying he hasn't been tough enough on Iran, calling them fools who, quote, are either jealous, bad people, or stupid.
2: CNN's Betsy Klein's at the White House.
7: The president signing a hard copy of this agreement last night during a dinner at the Palace of Versailles before returning to Washington overnight. What's unclear now is whether this deal has actually started that 60-day clock for the more technical discussions on Iran's nuclear material. The president has suggested himself that that deadline is flexible. Meanwhile, the White House fielding new criticism about this deal, including in Iran, where one newspaper says that the U.S. has suffered, quote, a glorious defeat. And from lawmakers, including Senator Ted Cruz, who warned it could be a mistake, as well as Senator Bill Cassidy of Louisiana, who has sparred with the White House recently. He said in a post to social media that it could be the worst foreign policy blunder in decades.
2: Swiss officials say U.S. Vice President J.D. Vance is expected to travel to Switzerland for initial talks about the deal.
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15: It's just cloudy now, 15 degrees in downtown Toronto. Good morning. I'm Catherine Jeté.
2: I'm Paul Cook. Here are the top stories this Thursday morning.
15: Let's go Reds. Canada plays its second game of the World Cup tonight in Vancouver, taking on Qatar at BC Place. The worst of this morning's thunderstorms is over, but the downpour left roads an absolute mess with flooding in spots and multiple crashes on GTA highways. And four people, including a teenager, are in hospital after the vehicle they were in slammed into a light pull overnight on Finch east of Islington.
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8: Catherine, Canada's second group stage match of the World Cup is indeed tonight. Still looking for their first win. It's very possible if everything goes right against Qatar and Vancouver. Alphonso Davies listed as, quote, available. Whether that means he'll actually play, only they really know. 6 o'clock kickoff. What a finish at Toronto Stadium. The crowd didn't seem to care about the on and off rain. Fantastic, as was the finish. Ghana scoring 5 minutes into injury time for the 1-0 victory over Panama. Another successful bullpen game for the Blue Jays. 7 arms combining on the 3-0 shutout at Boston. Louis Varland needed just 10 pitches to strike out the side for the save in the ninth. Brooms at the ready with Trey Savage on the mound this afternoon. 1:30 on Sportsnet 590 The Fan and Sportsnet. The reason for the bullpen day, Max Scherzer on the IL again, this time with back spasms. The Marlies can hoist the Calder Cup on home ice tonight, up 3-0 on the Chicago Wolves. Game time 7 o'clock on Sportsnet 360. 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
15: 680 News Time, 7:49. Police officers, dignitaries, and family members will honor an OPP constable killed in the line of duty whose funeral takes place today in Mississauga. A procession will travel west on Highway 407 from Thornhill to the Mississauga Sports and Entertainment Center with road closures already in place. City's Leah Johansson is in Thornhill.
25: OPP Constable Tarun Bali is being described by his OPP colleagues as dedicated, enthusiastic officer. He was killed in the line of duty in Northern Ontario just over a week ago on June 9th after he was fatally struck while attempting to stop a vehicle. The service for the 29-year-old officer, again, expected for 10:30 this morning. The service is not open to the public, but those who wish to pay their respects are invited to watch the procession as it begins here in Thornhill and ending in Mississauga. Again, OPP will also be providing a live stream of that procession, so you can watch online as well. A family are describing him as a cherished grandson, a loving and devoted son, husband, and uncle.
15: An 18-year-old has been charged with first-degree murder in the case. 680 News Time 750.
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15: 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Traffic and weather together on the ones, brought to you by the Distillery District. From the traffic cruiser, here's Carrie Prunskis.
6: Well, now we have five problems on the eastbound 401. Four of them are collisions. So on the eastbound 401 approaching Dixon, the two left lanes are blocked with a collision. Another collision at the Allen and the Express blocking the two left lanes. And then at Young and the Express, traffic is now reduced to a single left lane. Three right lanes blocked because of this collision with a truck on its side. Watch out for flooding east of Leslie and the Collectors. That's affecting all lanes. And a new problem eastbound 401 approaching Lake Ridge. Left lane blocked with a collision. Looks like there's a truck involved, and right in front of that truck is a vehicle facing sideways. So all told, eastbound 401 backed up from Mississauga Road and the Collectors and from the 410 and the Express all the way across the city to Young, and now it's getting jammed up from Salem towards Lake Ridge. Westbound on the 401, we're not aware of any problems, just bogged down with volume delays. From the traffic center, here's Craig Gear.
13: The 404 just can't catch a break. So northbound, we had that issue around the 407. That's all cleared out. But a new crash, apparently, somewhere around Steeles in the HOV and the left lane. Delays heavy Don Mills up to York Mills, and then from approaching Finch up to Steeles. Southbound delays, Davis Drive to about Stouffville on and off. Elgin Mills to the 407, and then from Finch all the way down to the Richmond ramp. Watch out for flooding at the bottom of the DVP. West Gardner is slow west to Jarvis to west to Jamison. There was a crash on the eastbound side in a center lane. There was a scene, so people were slowing on the West Gardner. It's still busy west of Jarvis to west of Jamison, and then approaching the 427. Eastbound Gardner, the crash at Jamison has moved into the right shoulder. It's just one vehicle left, but delays done, and, well, the damage is done. So delays from approaching Park Lawn to east of Jamison on the eastbound Gardner with that issue. Join the soccer party at the Distillery District with over 50 TVs, themed menus, live music, and more. 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With the forecast, here's Carlin.
14: All right, so we do have more rain showers still just kind of working their way through the GTA, and we will have more unsettled weather as we go throughout the day today. Right now, seeing it through Burlington and Oakville, so there's still another kind of cluster of storms back towards Ancaster and headed towards Hamilton, too. That could have some good rumbles of thunder in it and more rain up towards Bradford and Newmarket. So that's the current landscape. Again, rain showers, thunderstorms today. Gusty winds gusting up to 70 kilometers per hour this afternoon. 21 for the guaranteed high and 13 for the low. Tomorrow, partly to mostly sunny, windy, and a chance for some rain showers in the afternoon, 22. And then same deal for Saturday, sun and cloud with a few showers possible in 23. Right now it's 15 at Pearson. Your guaranteed high is 21.
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4: Right now downtown, it's cloudy and 15 degrees. 680 News Radio is CFTR AM Toronto. 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
5: Number one for breaking news, traffic, and weather. 680 News Radio, Toronto.
6: It's Thursday, June 18th. Good morning. I'm Paul Cook.
4: I'm Catherine Jeté. Here's what's making news right now.
7: It could be a history maker. Countdown to Canada, Qatar. The implications massive.
8: It's the biggest match ever.
7: And a first ever World Cup win in Vancouver today is the goal.
9: Speed and inexperience combine in a crash on Finch near Islington that has shut down a section of the Finch West LRT.
10: An overnight soaking is wreaking havoc on GTA roadways.
11: 401 at Leslie, all three lanes are covered with water.
10: Thunderstorms moving east of the city this hour, expected to drop up to 40 millimeters of rain this morning.
12: Lots more coming up in the World Cup, including that massive Canada-Qatar game today. Another win for the Jays in Boston, and the Marlies look to sweep for the Calder. Sports at 15.
13: U.S. stock futures on the rise. Records set in Tokyo and South Korea today on the markets. The tech stocks surging once again, led by Intel. And oil and the Canadian dollar both on a negative trajectory. Business at 26.
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15: Well, the problems just keep coming in. On the eastbound 401, approaching Dixon, the two left lanes are blocked with a collision. Another collision at the Allen and the Express blocking the two left lanes. And at Young and the Express, three right lanes blocked here. There's a truck on its side. Looks like they're starting the process of getting it back on its wheels with the help of a heavy tow. And then watch out for flooding east of Leslie in the collectors. It's affecting all lanes. There's also a collision approaching Lake Ridge. That's blocking the two left lanes. Wow, what a drive. Westbound on the 401, a vehicle fire now. It's south of Pearson and the Express. Looks like it's starting to dissipate, the smoke that we were seeing here. But heavy traffic on the westbound 401, and watch out for that issue south of Pearson. Also, the Bayview Extension looks to be closed now between the DVP ramps and Pottery Road just because of all of the flooding. Also, watch out for flooding on the Bayview Extension down at River. From the traffic center, here's Craig Gear.
16: A south 404 DVP slowed Davis Drive to Stouffville on and off Elgin Mills to the 407, and from Finch down to the flooding approaching the Gardner. We had reports of all lanes getting some water accumulation here at the bottom of the south DVP. Eastbound Gardner at Jameson still with the crash in the right shoulder, but things are improving. Delays, though, from approaching Parklawn to Jameson. Westbound delays west of Jarvis to approaching Jameson with the nothing to look at anymore on the eastbound side, but it's still slow. It's going to take a little while to empty out. Northbound on the DVP 404, slow Don Mills up to York Mills. New crash at Steeles in the HOV and left lane. The second one at the 407 is gone, so delays from Finch up to Steeles. 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With the forecast, Carl Lamb.
17: Okay, so we still have more showers working through the GTA at this point. It's 16 degrees now out at Pearson. We're going for a guaranteed high of 21 for today. And the rain right now is headed through Markham and Richmond Hill up towards Whitchurch, Stouffville, Bradford. You've got a really big, impressive cell just working over your area, and Hamilton, Ancaster, some really steady rain. Could be some hail in those cells too out that way further west. So again, unsettled, gusty winds come in later this morning and into the afternoon, and down to 13 tonight. Right now it's 16 and misty at Pearson. Your guaranteed high is 21.
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3: It's being billed as the biggest match ever for our men's soccer team. Canada takes on Qatar in Vancouver tonight, and fans across this country are ready to pop off if it ends in our team's first ever World Cup win.
4: 6:30's Jamie Pulfer is here live with all the pre-match excitement. Jamie.
7: Yeah, Catherine, World Cup match.

0: Challenges don't come much bigger than this. Canada, Qatar, the only two teams that lost all their matches in the last World Cup, both now tied in Group B this time. This is the same as the other two teams, all with 1 point each. So Canada's desire for a first ever World Cup win is intense. The captain is available for this match, Sportsnet analyst James Sharman.
1: So I don't think we'll see Alphonso Davies on the pitch, but why not have him available, plant that seed of doubt into the opponents, maybe have him warm up a little bit in that second half.
0: Canadian soccer veteran Amy Walsh says they need to score early.
2: They need to do it in 15 minutes. If they don't do it in 15 minutes, all is not lost. But I think that will dictate what happens in the rest of the match and put it to bed early versus Qatar.
0: And the 12th man on the pitch could come from the Voyagers. Some lively chants from the Team Canada supporters. They came out in full force for match one in Toronto last Friday. They're planning a march to BC Place through downtown Vancouver today. Prime Minister Mark Carney will be in the stadium crowd of more than 50,000. Kickoff is 6 p.m. Eastern. Reporting live, I'm Jamie Pulfer.
3: 680 News Time, 8:05. Last night's match at Toronto Stadium set off a celebration that could be heard right across the downtown core. It was an incredible finish for Ghana, Panama. Our Simon Bennett's here live with more on the big party and other World Cup news. Simon.
4: Yeah, Paul, you think this was at the stadium? That's actually Sankofa Square. Sounds from the ex account of Maher Mizahi, an Algiers-based journalist who covers African sports, in town to watch Ghana's goal late in stoppage time to record the 1-0 win of a Panama at Toronto Stadium. They had to close roads around the square for a while as the impromptu dance party took over. If you want an idea of how Toronto's being regarded by international press, this from Mizahi. Quote, this is a testament to Canadian diversity. So that's two matches in the books for Toronto. Next, Germany faces Cote d'Ivoire this weekend. Games to watch today include Switzerland against Bosnia-Herzegovina, the other two nations in Canada's group. It is wide open. All four nations sitting at 1 point entering today's action. Reporting live, I'm Simon Bennett.
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5: People across the GTA jolted out of bed by loud thunderstorms early this morning, then faced a terrible drive to work and school with flooding and crashes slowing down multiple routes. A special weather statement is still in effect. 680's Scott Burnett is here live on the Severe Weather Watch. Scott.
7: Yeah, Catherine, we're pretty popular this morning. Lots of phone calls coming in from drivers braving the wet roadways. We're seeing ponding and flooding in several hot spots, notably the eastbound 401 east of Leslie and the Collectors, as well as the southbound DVP approaching the Gardner. No surprise there. And of course,
8: the bottom of the Bayview extension is very flooded. It should probably be closed.
7: Well, you called it. Police now on the scene closing off the Bayview extension south of Pottery Road after a number of vehicles became stranded due to flooding. That special weather statement continues for much of southwestern Ontario, including Toronto and the GTA, calling for wind gusts up to 70 kilometers an hour this morning and rain on and off. 680 meteorologist Carl Lamb, how much rain are we expecting?
9: It's generally about 30 to 40 millimeters as this system just kind of churns on through, and we will still have to deal with more rain showers as we go throughout the day. They're just not going to tack on as much rainfall as what we had earlier this morning.
7: A reminder, the Toronto and Region Conservation Authority is reporting flooding in its watersheds as we speak, most notably the Southern Don River near the Bayview Extension, so steer clear if you're out with the dog this morning. Keep it here on 680 News Radio. All your traffic and weather details coming up at 8:11. Reporting live, I'm Scott Burnett.
3: Breaking news this morning from the city's northwest, where a new driver is facing charges and four people are injured after the vehicle they were in slammed into a light pole. The crash on Finch east of Islington, disrupting service on the Finch West LRT. 680's Carl Hanske's there and joins us live. Carl.
10: Yep, I was around 12:45 this morning when a car going way too fast in the rain with an inexperienced driver at the wheel went off the road and crashed into a light pole here on Finch east of Islington, sending all four people in the car to hospital.
11: People love to go fast. Makes them feel invincible.
12: You know, showing off to his friends kind of thing and create something like that. It's not worth it.
10: I'm told the driver only has a G1 license, so prohibited from even being on the road after midnight. Other drivers say he's about to learn a serious life lesson.
13: I don't think he'll ever get insurance again. And then second of all, no car taken away from him. 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It's everybody else that's at risk, right?
10: The light pole landed right on the Finch West LRT track, shutting down this section of the LRT until sometime this afternoon. Shuttle buses are running. Reporting live at Finch and Islington, I'm Carl Hanske.
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3: Rogers Xfinity Internet traffic and weather together on the ones, brought to you by L.L. 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
0: It's a horrible drive on a number of routes. Eastbound on the 401, approaching Dixon, the two left lanes are blocked with a collision. Then at the Allen and the Express, two left lanes blocked with another collision. And a big problem at Yonge and the Express. You're reduced to a single left lane here. Three right lanes are blocked. And this is for collision cleanup. There was a truck that rolled over onto its side. Looks like the flooding has mostly cleared east of Leslie and the Collectors. Just use extra caution there. And then there's a collision approaching Lake Ridge. That's blocking the two left lanes, so it's extremely slow on the eastbound 401, especially between Mississauga Road and Yonge. Westbound on the 401, it's busy west of Brock Street to Salem, from Liverpool to Port Union, Express and Collectors, then slow McCowan to west of Yonge, Express and Collectors, gets busy again around the Allen, alternating Express and Collectors to Dixon, and then it's slow from the 427 to approaching Dixie in the Collectors. There's a minor issue south of Pearson and the Express, looks like a stalled truck on the right shoulder. It was catching fire briefly. Traffic spotter says the westbound 407 ramp to southbound 427 is partially blocked with a collision. Lots of flooding there. And sections of Bayview partially blocked because of flooding. It looks like Bayview is closed either north or southbound near River and between the DVP ramps and Pottery Road. I called Toronto Transportation. We're just working on getting confirmation on these closures. From the traffic center, here's Craig Gear.
20: That's a very slow drive in spots, but some good news. Northbound 404, the crash at Steeles is gone. Delays Don Mills up to York Mills. However, they've shut down the East Steeles ramp onto the North 404, and that's due to flooding. Southbound 404 DVP, slow Mulock to Aurora Road, Stouffville to 16th, and 7 to Steeles, dealing with some weather delays. And then southbound 404 DVP is slow from Finch on and off down to the Gardner, where we had reports of flooding at the bottom end. So it's really just slow on and off from Finch to that Richmond ramp, and then, you know, you don't really get a chance to speed up again until the bottom end. Westbound Gardner slows west to Jarvis to Jamison, Kipling to the 427. QEW west is slow, approaching Dixie to here, Ontario, and from Ford Drive to Trafalgar. Toronto-bound QEW slow at the Skyway to Fairview, and then east of Vera Mills to Dixie. And the eastbound Gardner slow from Islington to east to Jamison. There is a stalled vehicle in the right shoulder. Eastbound 403, pretty slow from about Wilson now through to 6 North. Make Dad's Day. Get 15% off all men's shirts at L.L. Bean. Give him quality that lasts. Offer ends June 21st. With the forecast, Carl M.
9: All right, so more rain moving through areas like Hamilton, headed towards Stoney Creek, right along the QEW as you pass Stoney Creek towards Burlington and that Burlington Skyway. Very heavy rain coming down in that area. We also have more rain at the top of the 404 near Newmarket, and then some rain headed towards Whitchurch, Stouffville, Uxbridge as well, and continuing up towards Orillia and Moshaga. But more rain, still possible scattered showers today. Thunderstorms, really windy. Gusts today up to 70 kilometers per hour. 21's a guaranteed high. 13 18's the low. Tomorrow, windy, partly to mostly sunny and 22 with a chance for an afternoon rain shower. Right now, it is 16 at Pearson. Your guaranteed high is 21.
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3: Signed in the Palace of Versailles, U.S. President Trump signing a copy of an agreement to end the war with Iran, sending a photo to the Iranians, and then Iran's president signed the document.
5: The agreement commits the countries to achieve a final deal within 60 days. CNN's Betsy Klein is at the White House with what comes next.
1: Now, Vice President J.D. Vance is expected to travel to Switzerland, where he is going to meet with Iran, as well as mediators Pakistan and Qatar. They are going to have initial talks about implementation of this deal, according to the Swiss.
5: Critics in Washington say the administration has not been clear about what's actually in the deal. Senate Democratic leader Chuck Schumer is accusing the White House of keeping the public in the dark. And Republican Senator Bill Cassidy called it the worst foreign policy blunder in decades. But President Trump is firing back at those saying he hasn't been tough enough on Iran, calling them fools who, quote, are either jealous, bad people, or stupid, making the comments in a Truth Social post early this morning.
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3: Mostly cloudy, windy day on the way for the GTA with rain this morning. Our guaranteed high, 21 degrees. Good morning. I'm Paul Cook.
5: I'm Catherine Jette. Here are the top stories right now.
3: This just into 680 News Radio. The 19-year-old wanted as a suspected shooter in the March attack on the U.S. consulate on University Avenue has been arrested. Toronto police announcing this hour that Zara Jabi surrendered to police at Pearson Airport yesterday and is scheduled to appear in court this morning. In other news, of course, we've got the World Cup. Canada going for history there as the men's team chases its first ever tournament win tonight in Vancouver against Qatar. The full story on that coming up in sports with Simon, including a possible return to the lineup of the Reds' injured superstar. And four people have been injured in a single vehicle crash in the city's northwest on Finch, east of Islington. Police say driver inexperience and speed may be blamed. A light standard knocked over in the crash, blocking the westbound track of the Finch West LRT, now shut down between Albion and Duncan Woods, and likely until sometime this afternoon, shuttle buses are running.
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4: And yes, Paul, the biggest match in the history of this country's men's soccer program. No pressure, right? It's Canada, Qatar, and Vancouver. Alphonso Davies, quote, available. Hasn't played in 6 weeks with a hamstring injury. How available he actually is, few will say. Kickoff at 6 in the Toronto drizzle. Ghana scored 5 minutes into injury time to steal a win with Panama 1-0. The Blue Jays used 7 arms in a bullpen day shutout against the Red Sox 3-0. Louis Varland struck out the side in the ninth for the save. They go for the sweep at 1:30 on Sportsnet, 590 The Fan and Sportsnet. And the Marlies can win the Calder Cup tonight of 3-0 in Chicago. 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
3: The funeral for the OPP officer killed on the job last week will be held in Mississauga today. Tarun Bali was fatally struck by a vehicle in northern Ontario during a police investigation, and an 18-year-old is facing a first-degree murder charge. City's Leah Johansson has more on the funeral procession, with roads already closed along the route.
2: We've already seen a few OPP officers come here to this funeral home in Thornhill, and that procession is expected to begin just after 8:30. The service for the 29-year-old is set for 10:30 this morning. It is not open to the public, but those who wish to pay their respects are being invited to watch this procession. OPP say they will also be posting a link of the stream online. Bali is originally from Brampton. Mayor Patrick Brown says his legacy will live on in the city for years to come. Have a listen to what he told me this morning.
7: This is an extraordinary young man who put his own safety behind the safety of others.
2: Three police officers have been killed in the line of duty since April.
3: A funeral is planned Wednesday for Toronto Police Constable Mark Pinizzotto, who was shot and killed during a raid at a North York apartment last week.
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12: Well, yet another new problem. On the eastbound 401 at Dixie in the collectors, the center lane is blocked with a stalled vehicle. Then four collisions. Approaching Dixon, two left lanes are blocked. At the Allen and the Express, two left lanes closed there. At Young and the Express, three right lanes are blocked. This one's involving a truck that ended up on its side. And approaching Lake Ridge, the two left lanes are blocked. That's that fourth collision. So eastbound on the 401, it is extremely slow from Mississauga Road all the way to Leslie, alternating express and collectors. Then a heavy backup from Westney to approaching Lake Ridge. Westbound on the 401, a new problem west of Islington. Left lane is partially blocked with a collision. Then on your approach to Dixie, in the express, the right lane is closed. In the collectors, two left lanes are blocked. This is where there was a truck that was catching fire. Looks all under control, but emergency crews just came to check this out. And on city streets, looks like Bayview is now closed in both directions at the Brickworks. So that would be south of Pottery Road, and that's because of heavy flooding in the area. So very heavy delays around that closure. From the traffic center, here's Craig Gear.
20: Got a delay or two still going. Southbound 400 through Line 5. You'll pass a crash at south of King in the right lane, but delays from south of King all the way through to the lane realignment south of Rutherford, and then busy Shepherd to the 401. Southbound 404 DVP slow through Mulock through Bloomington, south of Stouffville to the 407 area, and then also busy approaching Finch to south of Don Mills and down at Richmond. Northbound delays, Don Mills up to York Mills. There is a flooding problem here. It's the eastbound Steeles ramp onto the north 404, and that's still closed. So heads up, we'll keep an eye on that. West Gardner, busy west of Jarvis to Jamison and Kipling to approaching the 427. Now eastbound Gardner, slow Islington to east of Jamison. There was a stalled vehicle in the shoulder, and it looks like it's still here and waiting for a tow. 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With the forecast, Carl Lamb.
9: Okay, most of that rain still north of the city, but we have this little cluster that's headed towards North York. It's trekking right along the 401, so heads up there. And the rain is starting to clear out of Burlington and Stony Creek as it moves over Lake Ontario, but unsettled as we go through the rest of the morning. Rain showers, thunderstorms possible, gusty winds up to 70 kilometers per hour, and 21 for the guaranteed high, 13 for the low. Tomorrow, partly and mostly sunny, windy still, and a chance for a few afternoon showers in 22. And Saturday, sun and cloud chance for showers in the afternoon in 23. Right now it's 16 at Pearson. Your guaranteed high is 21.
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3: 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The only two teams out of 36 that lost all three of their opening round matches at the last World Cup go head-to-head tonight in Vancouver. We'll set the scene for possible soccer history.
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3: There will be more chances to catch the fireworks this summer at Wonderland. 680's Eva Frajiskatos is on the Summer Fun Watch.
13: In addition to the Canada Day fireworks, Canada's Wonderland has added four new shows for July, taking place Saturday evenings on July 4th, 11th, 18th, and 25th. There will also be displays on the Civic Holiday and Labor Day long weekends. The park has also launched a new subscription-style membership program, offering guests a more flexible and affordable way to enjoy the amusement park. Thrill seekers can get the Gold membership for $9 a month, and it includes unlimited visits. Unlike seasonal passes that expire, the memberships remain active until canceled. Three new live shows are set to debut at the end of this month, and Kids Fest begins on July 22nd. It'll feature characters from Paw Patrol and SpongeBob SquarePants. I'm Eva Frajiskatos.
3: Still ahead, oil continues to slide as Saudi tankers start to move through the Strait of Hormuz. Business in 60 seconds.
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3: Now the Dynamic Market Minute with our senior business analyst, Mike Apple. What's going on, Mike?
16: Hey, Paul, good morning. Watching the price for oil slide this morning, another 2.2%. It's down to $75 a barrel. Oil is now down over 10% on the week so far. We saw the price of the pumps come down this morning, 4 cents, and expecting another 1 cent drop for Friday morning here in the GTA. The catalyst from the market perspective is The fact that some ships are getting through the Strait of Hormuz, the U.S. President Donald Trump yesterday signing that memorandum of understanding leading to a ceasefire, a reopening of the Strait, Bloomberg reporting that some Saudi Arabian oil tankers have gone through with their transponders on. Previously, any ships going through had the transponder shut off for fear of detection. But in this case, it might be an indication of the energy supply being eased up somewhat. That press conference that the U.S. President gave yesterday, kind of a tell about why the U.S. Did this deal at this time. Trump saying they were 4 weeks away from the reserves running dry, and that would have led to economic chaos. Markets are in a better state this morning, a day after we saw a fairly big slump yesterday for stocks. The Dow coming off a drop of 507, this morning back up 150. At the Business Center, I'm Mike Eppel.
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21: Right now, 16 degrees and overcast, 680 News Time, 8:30.
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5: It's Thursday, June 18th. Good morning. I'm Catherine Jette.
21: I'm Paul Cook. Here's what's making news right now.
22: The third suspect wanted in connection with a shooting at the U.S. consulate back in March has been arrested. Police picking up 19-year-old Zara Jabi yesterday at Pearson Airport.
23: The pressure unprecedented. It's Canada World Cup match two, this time in Vancouver.
24: It's huge. Let's not kid ourselves.
23: Pushing for a win against Qatar.
28: A new driver going way too fast crashes into a pole on Finch near Islington, sending four people to hospital and shutting down a section of the Finch West LRT.
4: Lots more coming up in the World Cup and a huge Canada match. The Jays with a bullpen day win in Boston. And the Marlies look for a championship sweep. Sports at 45.
16: Stock futures on the rebound. The price for oil sliding another 2%. Empire Co. raising its dividend on strong quarterly earnings. 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
5: 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In the traffic cruiser, here's Carrie Prunskis.
12: Four problems on the eastbound 401. In the last report, we had five, so let's call that an improvement. Eastbound on the 401 at Dixie in the Collectors. The center lane is blocked because of a stalled vehicle. The collision approaching Dixon has cleared, but we still have three other issues. At the Allen and the Express, two left lanes are blocked. At Young and the Express, three right lanes are closed. And approaching Lake Ridge, two left lanes blocked there. All three of those problems because of collisions. Westbound on the 401, west of Islington, left lane is partially blocked with a collision. And there's still an issue approaching Dixie affecting both Express and Collectors, but it looks like everybody's on the shoulders now. We have a closure of the Bayview Extension, and it now looks to be closed both directions, possibly from Pottery all the way down to River. Police did confirm it was closed around the Brickworks, but it sounds like they're extending this closure, and it's all because of significant flooding in the area. From the traffic center, here's Craig Gear.
20: And to go along with that, obviously, you won't be able to get from the DVP north or south, obviously, once you get on that ramp to Bayview. So no getting there for now. They've shut it down, so it's heavy in the area. Southbound 404 DVP slow through Mulock, Bloomington, south of Stouffville to the 407, and approaching Finch to south of Don Mills. Closed ramp due to flooding. It's the East Steeles ramp onto the northbound 404, and a crash on the south 400 south of King in the right lane. Something to watch for. 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
2: Okay, so more rain showers kind of exiting Newmarket, headed towards areas near Uxbridge. So heads up, you've got some rain headed there and a few showers still around Oakville, but there's more rain back towards the Tri-Cities that has to make its way through the GTA. So that'll be here in the next, let's say, 45 minutes or so, as we'll have more showers and unsettled weather to deal with. 21's the guaranteed high today. Winds really start to pick up later this morning into the afternoon. Gusts could be as strong as 70 kilometers per hour. Cloudy and breezy tonight with a low of 13. Right now, it is 16 at Pearson. Your guaranteed high is 21.
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7: Breaking news from Toronto police, who have arrested an outstanding suspect in the shooting at the U.S. consulate earlier this year.
21: 680 Scott Burnett's here live with the details. Scott.
22: Yeah, Paul, this is all in connection with that shooting that happened back on March 10th at around 5:30 in the morning when police responded to shots fired outside the U.S. consulate on University Avenue north of Queen. 1 week ago today, Toronto police executed 5 search warrants in connection to the shooting in which 2 suspects were arrested, one of them a 19-year-old who was injured during a raid at a North York apartment building that led to the death of Toronto Police Constable Mark Pinizotto. One suspect remained outstanding. That is until yesterday. Toronto police arresting 19-year-old Zara Jabi at Pearson Airport. Jabi is facing a number of charges, including attack on premises of internationally protected persons and possession of a loaded, prohibited, or restricted firearm. He is scheduled to appear remotely at the Toronto Regional Bail Center at 10 o'clock this morning. Reporting live, I'm Scott Burnett.
7: 6:30 News Time, 8:35. You'll likely notice a lot of colleagues at the office wearing red today. The GTA showing its support for Team Canada as our men's soccer team looks for its first ever World Cup win tonight in Vancouver. Canada taking on Qatar in its second game of the tournament. 6:80's Jamie Pulfer is here live with a preview. Jamie.
8: Well, Catherine, last Friday it was Toronto Stadium. Today, all eyes on BC Place. The importance of this game for Canada cannot be overstated. The world is watching as the men's team goes for a first ever World Cup win against Qatar. This is Group B. All 4 teams tied with 1 point apiece. So what happens today is huge. The captain is available for this match. Sportsnet analyst James Sharman weighs in.
9: If we get to see Alphonso Davies, it's because things aren't going well. I really believe that. It's break glass, nuclear option time. We have to get goals late in the match.
8: Canadian coach Jesse March says he wants fans to bring it, to the point that it seems like there's a 12th man on the pitch and they're already amped up. All the excitement from Toronto last week. They hopped on a plane to Vancouver. The Voyagers are the team's epic supporters, and they'll be marching through downtown Vancouver before the match, joining some 50,000 at BC Place, including Prime Minister Mark Carney, who will be there for what could be another history-making day for this country. Kickoff, 6 p.m. Eastern. Reporting live, I'm Jamie Pulfer.
21: 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While Vancouver gets ready for the big match, rain did not spoil the mood last night at Toronto Stadium, especially for the Ghana fans who got to see a dramatic finish. Our Simon Bennett has the latest on everything else World Cup.
10: Fans of both Ghana and Panama did the march to Toronto Stadium. Amazing finish. Ghana scoring 5 minutes into injury time to trigger a huge celebration, including hundreds at Sankofa Square. They got the 1-0 win. Now, the big surprise yesterday, even with Cristiano Ronaldo in his 6th World Cup at age 41, Portugal managed just a 1-1 draw with DR Congo. Maury Sherman at our sister station, Kiss 92.5, chatted with supporters.
11: Oh, no. 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
10: Highlight of today's sked, the other 2 teams in Canada's group, Bosnia and Herzegovina against the Swiss. I'm Simon Bennett.
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7: A special weather statement remains in effect after an early morning round of thunderstorms left roads a mess. Toronto police say they've shut down the Bayview extension in both directions to Evergreen Brickworks. Callers to the 6:80 newsroom were describing their terrible commutes.
29: The right lane is extremely ponded on the QEW at Cawthra.
30: Eastbound 401 in the collector's lane, major flooding just after Leslie in the little gully there.
7: Rain and thunderstorms could continue throughout the day. Up to 10 millimeters of rain expected. Our meteorologist Carl Lamb says you'll also notice strong winds later on.
2: It is a bad hair day for sure across the GTA today. Very strong southwesterly winds between 30 to 50 kilometers per hour, and gusts could be up to 70, possibly even 80 kilometers per hour.
7: The Toronto and Region Conservation Authority is reminding people to be cautious near bodies of water. Flooding is happening on the Lower Don River.
21: You're listening to 680 News Radio. A vehicle slammed into a light standard overnight in the city's northwest, sending four people to hospital. 680's Carl Hanske's at the scene on Finch, east of Islington.
0: Yeah, Paul, one bad driver shut down a section of a transit line. It appears a car was traveling at a high rate of speed in the rain along Finch here east of Islington just before 1 this morning when it veered off the road and into a light pole.
1: This is totally just a wreck.
3: Couldn't believe that it's not a fatality.
0: All four people in the car were injured, including the driver, now facing charges.
1: Did they forget how to drive? I don't know.
0: Well, I'm told the 57-year-old only has a G1 license, so not even allowed to be driving after midnight, never mind speeding.
13: What are these people thinking when they're driving like this?
14: He should lose his license for 5 years. Do you want to drive like an idiot? Stay home. Ride the bus.
0: Finch West LRT users are riding shuttle buses thanks to this crash. The light pole repairs that came down over the tracks, it'll keep this section of the LRT line shut down until this afternoon. Reporting live, I'm Carl Hanske.
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7: It's time for Rogers Xfinity Internet. Traffic and weather together on the ones for Mr. Lube in the traffic cruiser. Here's Carrie Pronskis.
12: Eastbound on the 401, there's a stalled vehicle. It's approaching Renforth in the collectors, reported as Dixie, but a fair distance east of Dixie. So just watch out for that approaching Renforth in the collectors. And then eastbound 401 at the Allen in the Express. Left lane is still blocked with a collision. At Yonge in the Express, only the left lane is getting through here. Three right lanes still blocked because of a collision. Truck ended up on its side. And on the eastbound 401 approaching Lake Ridge, the two left lanes are blocked. That's another collision, so extensive delays on the eastbound 401. Westbound 401, the issue west of Islington has cleared. Busy westbound 401 from west of Brock Street to Salem, approaching Whites to Port Union, Express and Collectors, then McCowan to west of Yonge, Express and Collectors, and from the Allen, alternating Express and Collectors to Dixon. A minor issue west 401 approaching Dixie in the Collectors. OPP are on the left shoulder. It's because of a stalled truck in the Express on the right shoulder. From the traffic center, here's Craig Gear.
20: I've got a delay or two, obviously, but a crash on the South 400 south of King is in the right lane. You do have a delay from south of King into the lane realignment south of Rutherford and then busy Shepherd to the 401. South 404 DVP is busy through Bloomington and then south of Stouffville to about the 407 and approaching Finch all the way down to south of Don Mills. Northbound delays, Don Mills up to York Mills. The eastbound Steeles ramp onto the North 404 was flooded out, so they had it shut down, but it's been reopened. Unfortunately, I'm looking at a river on Bayview. So the DVP, no access to northbound Bayview. They're letting people southbound, which is odd, because then you just get really jammed up as you come up to Rosedale Valley Road. Rosedale Valley Road absolutely slammed both directions here. So Bayview, just treat it like it's closed both ways between River and Pottery. But southbound is actually still opened past Rosedale Valley Road. But then you'll have to get off at River. So it's just a mess here on top of the flooding. They've just kind of done it in a weird way. So just a mess around Bayview, the extension, and the DVP. 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With the forecast, Carl Lamb.
2: All right, so we still have some showers moving through the GTA. There could be a few isolated thunderstorms as we go through the rest of the morning. We're definitely keeping an eye on everything that's back towards the Tri-Cities at this point. So that certainly has my attention. We'll keep an eye on that. But as we go into the afternoon, the winds really pick up. Gusts could be upwards of 70 kilometers per hour. And then for tonight, down to 13. For tomorrow, partly to mostly sunny. Few showers in the afternoon, but still windy with a strong west wind and 22. Right now, it's 16 at Pearson. Your guaranteed high is 21.
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7: For high school students considering post-secondary education, consider getting into the sciences, healthcare, and business. A new report indicates the province needs more than 1 million university grads to meet the labor market needs by 2035.
21: Our Mike Keppel reports from the 6:80 Business Center.
10: Demand for university graduates and the stress that that's going to put on the post-secondary system in the province laid out in a new analysis from Stokes Economics commissioned by the Council of Ontario Universities. 60,000 more university graduates will be needed over the next decade in key areas of science and technology, healthcare, and business. The current rate of 85,000 graduates a year will need to hit an annual average of just over 100,000 over the next decade, with other areas of need being in education, law, social and community services, and arts and culture. Steve Orsini, the president and CEO of the university's council, tells the Toronto Star they're looking at where the acute shortages are in the system and the growing need for highly skilled talent across the province's economy, and also accounting for retirement of older professionals. At the Business Center, I'm Mike Eppel.
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7: It's mostly cloudy now, 15 degrees in downtown Toronto. Good morning. I'm Catherine Jeté.
21: I'm Paul Cook. Here are the top stories this Thursday morning.
7: A 19-year-old man has been arrested at Pearson Airport in connection with the U.S. consulate shooting earlier this year. Zara Jabi is the third suspect arrested in the case and is due in court this morning on multiple charges. Soccer fans across the country are pumped at the prospect of Canada's first ever World Cup win. They'll be cheering on the Reds tonight in Vancouver, hoping for a historic victory over Qatar. And it's been a terrible drive across the GTA following early morning thunderstorms that resulted in flooding and crashes on a number of highways. A portion of the Bayview extension is closed.
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10: Catherine, available. The words Canadian fans wanted to hear, because that's what's happening with Alphonso Davies. He is, quote, available, whether he plays or not. We don't know yet. It's Canada, Qatar, and Vancouver, their second World Cup match, and maybe a chance for their first ever win in this tournament. Biggest game in the history of the program, kicking off at 6. Toronto hosted its second match of this tournament. Dramatic finish. Ghana, the only goal of the night, late in stoppage time. 1-0 winners over Panama. The Blue Jays now 7-1 in their last 8 bullpen days. Needed 7 arms in a shutout over the Red Sox. 3-0 at Fenway. Louis Varland struck out the side in the 9th for the save. Trey Savage on the mound as he looked for the sweep. First pitch at 1:30 at Sportsnet. Speaking of brooms, the Marlies can wrap up their first Calder Cup in 8 years tonight. Up 3-0 against Chicago. Game 4, 7 o'clock at Sportsnet 360. And getting underway, the third golf major of the year, the U.S. Open, starting today at Southampton, New York. 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
7: 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Happening now in Thornhill, a funeral procession is underway for 29-year-old OPP Constable Taryn Bali. City's Leah Johansson is there.
11: Operation. Now, he was killed in the line of duty in Northern Ontario just over a week ago on June 9th, fatally struck while attempting to stop a vehicle. Family describe him as a cherished grandson, a loving husband and son, and uncle who will be deeply missed. Now, Bali is originally from Brampton, Ontario. Mayor Patrick Brown says his legacy will be honored in the city for years to come.
16: Council unanimously approved a motion I put forward to name a park in honor of Constable Taryn Bali.
11: Now, it is a very solemn time for police and emergency responders. There have been 3 officer-involved killings in the province since April.
7: The funeral takes place today at the Mississauga Sports and Entertainment Center. Road closures are in effect around that area. 6:30 news time, 8:50.
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7: 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Traffic and weather together on the ones, brought to you by Joseph Gas. Here's Carrie Prunskis.
12: Traffic alert. The eastbound 407 has just been closed at Simcoe Street in Oshawa. This is due to a collision. The southbound Simcoe ramp to the eastbound 401 now shut down. So you're being forced off the eastbound 407 at Simcoe, and this is causing a heavy backup on the approach. Eastbound on the 401, approaching Renforth in the collectors, one of the center lanes is blocked with a stalled vehicle. At the Allen in the Express, left lane is blocked with a collision. At Yonge in the Express, 3 right lanes are closed for truck rollover cleanup. And on the eastbound 401 approaching Lake Ridge, the two left lanes are blocked with a collision. So it is jammed on the eastbound 401 from Mississauga Road to the DVP, and then a heavy backup from Westney to approaching Lake Ridge. Westbound on the 401, only a minor issue approaching Dixie, affecting the express and collectors on the shoulders. But traffic is quite heavy on the westbound 401 through the GTA. And westbound 407, the ramp to southbound 427 is partially blocked with a collision and flooding. From the traffic center, here's Craig Gear.
20: We've got issues due to the flooding here with the DVP. No access onto northbound Bayview. Apparently still traffic getting onto the southbound Bayview, that direction here. But then you'll be forced off at River, and Rosedale Valley Road is a mess. So we've got Bayview supposed to be closed both ways between River and Pottery. It's very flooded out through here. Southbound 404 DVP slow through Mulock, and then south of Stouffville to the 407 and approaching Finch to south of Don Mills. Northbound delays, Don Mills up to York Mills. The crash on the south 400 south of King is gone. Delays from south of King to south of Rutherford thanks to lane realignment and busy Shepherd to the 401. At Trotterbound QBW, real slow from Nikola Tesla to third line on and off. East of Aaron Mills to Dixie and the Gardner slow, Islington to east of Jamison. 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With the forecast, Carl Lamb.
2: Yeah, so we still have more rain showers that are still working their way through the Tri-Cities back west, and so we'll see those kind of work their way in. It's still about 45 minutes away or so, but again, lots of unsettled weather still to come today. Gusty winds, gusts up to 70 kilometers per hour this afternoon, 21's the guaranteed high, and then for tonight, still breezy and 13. Tomorrow, still windy, 22 with partly to mostly sunny conditions, chance for afternoon rain showers, and 23 for Saturday, a few showers in the afternoon, otherwise sunny. Cloud. Right now, 16 at Pearson. Your guaranteed high is 21.
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7: Another win for the Blue Jays as they continue their series in Boston. Our Eva Frangiscato has more.
14: Andrés Giménez had two hits, an RBI, and three steals, while Vladimir Guerrero Jr. drove in two runs, helping Toronto beat the Boston Red Sox 3-0 last night.
25: Got him! Louis Varlin dominates the Red Sox here in the bottom of the ninth inning.
14: The Jays had to use seven pitchers last night. Max Scherzer was scheduled to start but had to be placed on the injured list after suffering from back spasms. The 41-year-old's return to the injured list comes just a week after he came off it. Blue Jays manager John Schneider addressed the situation.
26: It's a spasm, you know what I mean? So hopefully it calms down quick and he can kind of see where he is physically. And it's like, we understand where you are in your career, and we want you to be physically at your peak to go out and do what you can. And if you're not there physically, you know, we don't want to put you in a situation to go try to compete.
14: The Jays face Boston again this afternoon at 1:35. I'm Eva Frangiscato.
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12: It's Carrie Prunskis from the 680 Traffic Cruiser. The eastbound 407 just reopened at Simcoe Street, but the southbound Simcoe ramp to the eastbound 407 is still closed because of a collision. The 680 Traffic Watch continues.
7: And now the Dynamic Market Minute. Here is Mike Eppel.
4: I got a pretty solid tone here on the major markets. Catherine, coming into the Thursday trades, a bit of a slump yesterday for stocks following the first news conference and Fed policy announcement by Fed Chair Kevin Warsh, talking a lot about inflation and price stability. And that kind of had investors thinking that maybe the next move by the Fed could be an interest rate increase later this year. But that could come back to what's going on in the energy trade. And this week, we've seen the price for oil cool off pretty dramatically. It's down to $75 a barrel this morning, dropping another 2%, down 10% over the since Monday, as the U.S. president has signed that memorandum of understanding with Iran to get at least a 60-day ceasefire and getting the Strait of Hormuz reopened. Bloomberg reporting some Saudi Arabian tankers have started to make their way through. The Canadian dollar is down 0.08 of a cent at 70.84. That's a six-month low for the loonie this morning. Gold also struggling, down 117 points at 42.63. Top performer. Former pre-market is Intel, after U.S. President Donald Trump said that the computer chip company is going to ramp up its U.S. domestic production with a partnership with Apple. Intel stock is up by 8% pre-market. At the Business Center, I'm Mike Eppel.
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0: We've seen the price for oil cool off pretty dramatically. It's down to $75 a barrel this morning, dropping another 2%, down 10% over the since Monday, as the U.S. president has signed that memorandum of understanding with Iran to get at least a 60-day ceasefire and getting the Strait of Hormuz reopened. Bloomberg reporting some Saudi Arabian tankers have started to make their way through. The Canadian dollar is down 0.08 of a cent at 70.84. That's a six-month low for the loonie this morning. Gold also struggling, down 117 points at 42.63. Top performer pre-market is Intel, after U.S. President Donald Trump said that the computer chip company is going to ramp up its U.S. domestic production with a partnership with Apple. Intel stock is up by 8% pre-market. At the Business Center, I'm Mike Eppel.
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6: Right now, downtown, it's mostly cloudy, 15 degrees. 680 News Radio is CFTR AM Toronto. 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
7: It's Thursday, June 18th. Good morning. I'm Paul Cook.
6: I'm Catherine Jette. Here's what's making news right now.
8: Toronto police have arrested a third suspect in connection to a shooting at the U.S. consulate back in March. The 19-year-old picked up by police Wednesday at Pearson Airport.
7: Bayview Extension's been shut down both directions from Pottery Road to River due to flooding. A full traffic report in seconds.
9: High speed and inexperience look to be involved in a crash at Finch and Islington that has injured four people and shut down a section of the Finch West LRT.
10: Just how big is today's World Cup match between Canada and Qatar?
11: For the men's program, there's nothing bigger.
10: It's the second game of the tournament. It could see history made with a win in Vancouver.
12: Lots more coming up in Canada-Qatar tonight. The Jays look for the sweep at Fenway. The Marlies can capture Calder tonight. And it's day one of the U.S. Open. Sports at 15.
0: Dow Jones stock futures up 250 points. NASDAQ futures up almost 500. Intel surging as it looks to boost its U.S. domestic production. Oil sliding another 2.25%. Business at 26.
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13: It's a tough drive today. Eastbound on the 401, approaching Renforth in the collectors. Lane 2 from the left is blocked with a stalled truck. And then three collisions at the Allen and the Express. Left lane is closed at Young and the Express. Three right lanes are blocked. And approaching Lake Ridge, the two left lanes blocked with that third collision. I'll go through all the delays on the next report. Westbound on the 401, traffic spotter called about a problem. Looks like it's west of Bayview in the collectors. Left lane blocked with a collision. But that issue, westbound 401 approaching Dixie Express and collectors, all cleared. If you're planning to use the eastbound 407, there's no access from southbound Simcoe Street. That ramp is closed because of a collision. From the traffic center, here's Craig Gear.
14: We've got some problems, and it's with the flooding. Bayview River to Pottery shut down, so no access from the DVP to northbound Bayview. They had traffic able to get southbound as of last checked here. But and then people getting off at River, you're forced off at River. So don't know why they just didn't close down the entire thing north and south, but it's really jammed up from south of Rosedale Valley Road to River, Bayview, and then also Rosedale Valley Road is slammed both directions as well. So just pretend that Bayview is a no-go both ways from River.

0: to Pottery, and that DVP ramp to North Bayview is closed. Southbound delays approaching Elgin Mills to 16th Avenue and approaching Finch to south of Don Mills. Northbound delays, Don Mills up to York Mills. Toronto-bound QEW slow Nikola Tesla to 3rd Line, and then east of Vera Mills to Dixie and the East Gardner. That's still heavy from Islington to past Jameson. 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
1: Okay, now up to 18 degrees out of Pearson, and we still have that special weather statement in place for some really gusty winds today, gusting up to about 70 kilometers per hour, and there still are more rain showers and thunderstorms on the way. They're back towards Guelph right now, but they're starting to creep into Georgetown, so they're getting closer. So another round of rain coming as we go through the 9 o'clock hour here. Temperatures up to 21 for the guaranteed high, down to 13 tonight, and those winds, again, are very gusty through the rest of the morning and into the afternoon, especially. Right now it's 18 at Pearson. Your guaranteed high is 21.
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3: Breaking news this morning from Toronto Police. A third suspect connected to that March shooting at the U.S. consulate has been arrested.
2: 680's Scott Burnett is here live with what we know so far. Scott.
4: Yeah, Catherine. 19-year-old Zara Jabi has been wanted since the March 10th shooting on University Avenue just north of Queen. Video had shown two people pulling up to the U.S. consulate in a stolen Honda CR-V around 5:30 that morning and opening fire at the building, recording the shooting on their phones. Fast forward to last week when task force officers conducted five separate raids in connection to that shooting. Two suspects arrested, 18-year-old Sheldon Tracy Stewart and 19-year-old Nicholas Bennett, who remains in hospital after a shootout with police. That shootout claiming the life of Toronto Police Constable Mark Pinizotto. Yesterday, Toronto Police located and arrested 19-year-old Zara Jabi at Pearson Airport. He's scheduled to make a report appearance for a bail hearing at 10 this morning. According to the Star, police believe Jabi is among a number of teens who have been recruited into a gun-for-hire network that's believed to be responsible for dozens of shootings across the GTA, recording proof of their deeds, reportedly netting them $1,000 a hit. Reporting live, I'm Scott Burnett.
3: 680 News Time, 905. Canada versus Qatar. Where are you taking in the big match? From fan fest to watch parties to sports bars, it'll be a sea of red tonight across the GTA when Canada's men's soccer team looks to make history with its first ever World Cup win. 680's Jamie Pulfer is here live to set the scene ahead of kickoff this evening in Vancouver. Jamie.
5: Yeah, Paul, almost a week ago, Team Canada made history with a first ever World Cup point in that first match here in Toronto on Breakfast Television. Young fans offering their support for the team before match two today.
6: Go Canada! Go Canada, go!
7: Go Canada, go!
5: This could be another history maker with a first ever World Cup win in Vancouver. The stakes sky high, according to Sportsnet analyst James Sharman.
8: It's the biggest match ever. For the men's program, there's nothing bigger. But the number of eyeballs globally on this match is unparalleled for the men's program. It's huge. Let's not kid ourselves.
5: A victory today would put Canada in a prime position to advance to the knockout round of 32. Captain Alphonso Davies confirmed available for the match, but unlikely to play. Prime Minister Mark Carney will be in the crowd of more than 50,000 at BC Place, and the Voyagers are incoming. They put on a display in Toronto last Friday, and the Team Canada supporters will be back at it today, marching to that match through downtown Vancouver to the stadium, all before kickoff, 6 p.m. Eastern. Reporting live, I'm Jamie Pulfer.
2: 680 News Time, 906. The rain only added to the fun vibe last night here in Toronto, where the city's second World Cup match had a dramatic finish. Our Simon Bennett has more on Ghana, Panama, and other Day 7 action.
9: Thousands doing the parade to Toronto Stadium in the lead-up to the match. The weather not great, but it didn't seem to matter. Ghana's lone goal came 5 minutes into stoppage time as they beat Panama 1-0, triggering a huge celebration.
10: I was surrounded by a sea of red and blue, but the yellow showed through.
9: A big crowd at Sankofa Square. They even had to close roads in the area for a while. The next match here in Toronto, Germany against Cote d'Ivoire on Saturday. Every team has now played one match. As for today, the standings in Group B significant. All four nations with just 1 point, including Canada. The Swiss to face Bosnia and Herzegovina today. There's also Czechia against South Africa in Atlanta, and Mexico hosting South Korea in Guadalajara. I'm Simon Bennett.
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3: Traffic headaches for drivers. Overnight rainfall causing flooding on the roads. The Bayview Extension north and south from River to Pottery has been closed. Drivers calling the 680 Newsroom describing the area.
11: There are at least one or two cars stuck in the water. And
3: a special weather statement's in place for Toronto, Peel, and York region. 680 meteorologist Carl Lamb says the rain will linger through the day in some spots, and it will be windy.
1: As we progress through the morning, we'll still have the chance for rain showers, but then it is all about the wind as we go into the afternoon with gusts as strong as 70 kilometers per hour.
3: The Toronto Region Conservation Authority reminding you to keep away from rivers, streams, and other bodies of water.
2: 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Four people have been injured in a crash on Finch east of Islington. 680's Carl Hansky's at the scene with the condition of the victims and the impact on transit.
12: It appears a car with a new driver at the wheel was speeding in the rain along Finch here east of Islington around 12:45 this morning when it flew off the road and into a large light pole, injuring all four people inside.
13: I'm just so happy that there's no fatalities. At least everybody's alive.
14: Because you look at that damage and you think there should be.
13: Yeah.
12: The 57-year-old driver is facing charges not only for the speed, but also because I'm told he only has a G1 license, so not even allowed to be driving after midnight.
15: There should be major consequences.
16: I think he should lose his license for being that dangerous.
12: The light pole landed on the LRT tracks, and repairs have shut down this section of the Finch West LRT until sometime this afternoon. At Finch and Islington, I'm Carl Hansky.
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3: Coming up in 60 seconds, traffic and weather together on the ones, including a crash westbound 401 collectors approaching Yonge.
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3: Rogers Xfinity Internet traffic and weather together on the ones, brought to you by Don Valley Lexus. Don Valley North Lexus and the 680 Cruiser, Carrie Prunskis.
23: Well, the problems have just been relentless this morning. On the eastbound 401 approaching Renforth in the collectors, lane 2 from the left is blocked. That's a stalled truck. And we also had reports of a problem on the eastbound 401 approaching Avenue Road in the collectors in the center lane. MTO scanning the cameras there. At the Allen in the Express, left lane is blocked with a collision. At Yonge in the Express, three right lanes are closed for truck rollover cleanup, so you're just getting by in the left lane. And there's another problem on the eastbound 401 approaching Lake Ridge. Two left lanes blocked with a collision. So all this told, eastbound 401, it is extremely slow from Mississauga Road to Leslie, alternating express and collectors, and then jammed from Westney to approaching Lake Ridge. If you're looking to use the eastbound 407, the southbound Simcoe Street ramp to the eastbound 407 is closed. That's due to a collision. And westbound on the 401, just before Yonge in the collectors, left lane is blocked with a collision. You have delays westbound 401 from west of Brock Street to Salem, from White to Port Union, express and collectors, and then from McCowan to Yonge, both express and collectors. Slows again around the 400 express and collectors to Dixon. From the traffic center, here's Craig Gear.
0: I've got that stretch of Bayview shut down north and south from River to Pottery, but southbound is actually open at from the DVP down to River, unfortunately. Don't know why. maybe to allow people to get to Rosedale Valley Road. I'm really not sure, but Rosedale Valley Road, you don't want to get on it anyway, trust me. So it should be closed north and south from River to Pottery for flooding. It's still very flooded out. It is receding a little bit, but DVP ramps to North Bayview shut down. Don't know why. You can go southbound if you want. Wouldn't recommend it. Southbound 400 slow through King to south of Rutherford with lane realignment. And then busy Shepherd to the 401. South 404 DVP slow approaching Elgin Mills to 16th. And then approaching Finch to south of Don Mills. Northbound delays on the DVP. Don Mills up to York Mills. Still very heavy from Nikola Tesla to 3rd Line on and off on the eastbound QEW. And then from Mississauga Road to Dixie, the Gardner slow 427 to Jarvis still. Westbound Gardner's nice and empty. QEW emptying out, but still busy Dixie to here, Ontario, and Ford Drive to Trafalgar. 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With the forecast, Carl Lamb.
1: All right, so we still have those rain showers that are kind of creeping their way back into the GTA, and they're back towards areas like Brampton and Mississauga. Now, Milton also about to get another whack of this, so we'll have those rain showers, thunderstorms in this line of cells, and this will head over towards areas near Etobicoke very shortly. It's already raining there, but the heavier rain on the way, and this will move through downtown within the next 20 minutes or so. So we'll keep an eye on that, but again, it's unsettled today. 21 for the guaranteed high, 13 for the low. Winds really pick up this afternoon, where gusts could be up to 70 kilometers per hour. 13 for the low tonight. Tomorrow, partly to mostly sunny, still windy, with chance of showers in the afternoon in 22. Right now, it's 18 at Pearson. Your guaranteed high is 21.
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3: The city's getting a blast from the past in retail today. A new Zellers store is opening not far from Yorkdale Mall.
2: Our Mike Eppel reports from the Business Center.
4: The new Zellers store is opening this morning on Orphis Road, part of a relaunch that started last year for the retail brand out in Edmonton. Now owned by the Benatoff family, the Zellers locations are much smaller than the originals, but still stocked with apparel, home goods, luggage, and seasonal items. The Ontario stores, another is set to open in Windsor next month, will also introduce snack foods and toys. The Benatoff family, which also owns Fairweather and International Clothiers, bought the rights to Zellers last year when its former owner, the Hudson's Bay Company, went bankrupt. The relaunch today in Toronto will include the introduction of a mobile Zellers diner, kiddie rides, and a 25-foot inflatable Zeddy Bear, which the company says is perfect for nostalgic photos. At the Business Center, I'm Mike Eppel.
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5: Hey, it's Eva Fragiscato's here to go on and on about how much fun my girlfriends and I had at the hit musical And Juliet. 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
3: Mostly cloudy, windy day on the way for the GTA with rain this morning. Our guaranteed high, 21 degrees. Good morning. I'm Paul Cook.
2: I'm Catherine Jitte. Here are the top stories right now.
3: Police have made a third arrest in the U.S. consulate shooting from last March. 19-year-old Zara Jabi taken into custody at Pearson Airport in connection with the Guns for Hire Network linked to dozens of shootings across the city, facing several charges, including discharging a firearm at a protected premises. Canada chases its first ever World Cup win on this day 8 of the tournament, with star Alphonso Davies cleared to play in this evening's 7 o'clock match against Qatar in Vancouver. A full game preview coming up in sports in seconds with Simon. And an overnight crash in the city's northwest knocks out a light standard, knocks it over on Finch, east of Islington, and sends four people to hospital. Line 6 service disrupted for the morning rush, and a young driver is facing charges.
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8: And yes, Paul, Canada's second group stage match in the World Cup is massive. Canada-Qatar in Vancouver. Alphonso Davies, quote, available. Whether that means it's all of minutes or just warming up on the sidelines to make the Qatar bench think, we'll see. That's tonight, one of a four-game skid in the World Cup. The Jays hoping they don't need a bullpen game again, although it worked out 3-0 over the Red Sox last night. It's the sweep attempt with Trey Savage in the mound, 1:30 on Sportsnet 590 The Fan. And Sportsnet, the Marlies can win their second Calder Cup tonight. Look to sweep the Chicago Wolves at 7 on Sportsnet 360. And the third major in the golf calendar slowly starting, the U.S. Open opening round currently suspended due to fog. 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
3: 6:08 News Time, 9:19. Happening now in Mississauga, police officers, dignitaries, and family honoring an OPP constable killed in the line of duty. A procession's underway to the funeral of Tarun Bali in Mississauga. City's Sophia Baugh is there.
25: There are several police officers already here just outside of the Mississauga Sports and Entertainment Complex. This is where the procession will finally end here, and the hearse carrying the body of OPP constable Tarun Bali will land. And I can already hear the sound of bagpipes just off in the distance as they prepare for the procession that will eventually end here. There is this large Canadian flag right behind me here with hoisted up by two fire trucks here.
3: An 18-year-old has been charged with first-degree murder in the case. A funeral for Toronto Police Constable Mark Pinizzotto, who was shot and killed during a raid at a North York apartment, will be held on Wednesday. 6:08 News Time, 9:20.
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23: Well, I feel your pain on the 401. We have problems eastbound on the 401. Well, at least that issue approaching Renforth and the Collectors has cleared. An MTO never found the problem reported approaching Avenue Road and the Collectors, but I can still see two other issues. At the Allen and the Express, left lane is blocked with a collision involving a transport truck. And then at Young and the Express, three right lanes are closed. And in this collision, a truck ended up on its side. So they're working on putting that back on its wheels with a heavy tow. And it's jammed eastbound 401 anywhere from Mississauga Road all the way to Leslie, alternating Express and Collectors. The collision in Durham approaching Lake Ridge has cleared, so you still have a backup from Westney to east of Salem, but things improving. Eastbound 407, you won't be able to get to that route from southbound Simcoe Street. That ramp is closed because of a collision. And westbound on the 401 approaching Young and the Collectors, left lane blocked with a collision. That is backing up traffic from McCowan, both Express and Collectors. From the traffic center, here's Craig Gear.
0: Still with this issue blocked. blocking the DVP ramp onto northbound Bayview. It's all flooded out. Bayview closed. North and south between River and Pottery should be anyway. Southbound is actually open past the DVP. You got to get off at either Rosedale Valley Road, which is terrible. And then I'm seeing traffic getting southbound down to River. That's where you'll have to split off next. And it's really heavy. So just don't use it. It's just pretend it's closed. Things are improving, though. We've got more and more lane showing here. But DVP, no access to northbound Bayview. Southbound delays approaching Elgin Mills to 16th. Approaching Finch to south of Don Mills. Northbound delays, Don Mills up to York Mills. Toronto bound QBW, very heavy still. Nikola Tesla to third line. And then QBW is slow approaching Mississauga Road to Dixie and the eastbound Gardner. On and off from the 427 to the Jarvis Ramp, it's still a slow crawl. Lease a 2026 NX350 all-wheel drive premium package from Lexus of Oakville from 1.9% for 24 months. See lexusofoakville.ca. With the forecast, here's Carl Lim.
1: Okay, those storms rolling through areas, including Mississauga, Brampton, right along the 410 there. So very heavy rain coming down, and then also back towards Milton, right on that 401. And then it is headed towards Etobicoke momentarily. So areas along the 427, you'll start to see that rain picking up. That's what we have in store for today. More rain showers, some thunderstorms, gusty winds, especially as we go through the rest of the morning and into the afternoon. Gusts could be up to 70 kilometers per hour as a part of those storms. And 21 for the guaranteed high. 13 for the low tonight, still breezy. For tomorrow, partly to mostly sunny. Chance for afternoon rain showers, still windy in 22. And Saturday, sun and cloud, a few showers in the afternoon in 23. Right now, it is 18 at Pearson. Your guaranteed high is 21.
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3: 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Also, Canadian men's soccer history could be made tonight in Vancouver at the World Cup.
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3: You're listening to 680 News Radio. The streets of Manhattan, a sea of blue and orange this morning as Knicks fans line up for the NBA Championship Parade. 680's Eva Frajescato sets the scene.
5: New Yorkers have been waiting 53 years for this, and it shows. Fans began lining the parade route in Lower Manhattan around 4 this morning, and videos on social media show streets and subway stations already crowded. NYPD have advised fans that the viewing pens are already full, and no one else will be allowed in the viewing area. Jalen Brunson, Karl-Anthony Towns, OG Anunoby, and the rest of the 2026 NBA champions will end the parade with a special ceremony at City Hall, where the Knicks squad will be presented with the keys to the city. Even though the team won the championship in 1973, this is the first ticker tape parade in Knicks history. The parade is expected to be the largest in New York City's history, and it gets underway this morning at 10. I'm Eva Frajescato.
3: Still ahead, Bay Street stocks could struggle this morning with a spotlight on the energy and gold sectors. Business in 60 seconds.
25: 6:30 News Time, 9:26.
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3: Now the Dynamic Market Minute with our senior business analyst, Mike Eppel. What are we expecting today, Mike?
4: Well, Paul, I'm expecting a very interesting start to the day because the Wall Street market will likely surge while Bay Street could lag behind. On the U.S. trades, we've got the Dow futures up 250, the NASDAQ futures up over 500 points. Tech stocks are surging, led by Intel, which is up 8% after Intel. According to U.S. President Donald Trump in an early morning social media post, he said that they're going to boost U.S. domestic computer chip production with in partnership with Apple. Those stocks are moving higher. SpaceX is down 2.25% at 187, so that puts it down almost $40 from its peak of 225, which was reached back on Tuesday morning. And Bay Street, well, we've got two of the biggest sectors of the market, energy and gold stocks, set to fall. The price for oil is down 220 or 2.8% at $74.61. So oil is now down over 10% this week. Gold is down $100 at $42.80 following yesterday's hawkish comments by new Fed Chair Kevin Warsh, which has boosted the value of the U.S. dollar. Our Canadian dollar down a tenth of a cent at a six-month low at 70.83 cents U.S. at the Business Center. I'm Mike Eppel.
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3: 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Have a great day. Go Canada, go. I'm Paul Cook.
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5: Good morning. This is Thursday, June 18th. I'm Sarah Parrott.
0: And I'm Dylan McGuire. Here's what's making news this hour.
22: A 19-year-old suspect wanted in connection with a shooting at the U.S. consulate in March has been picked up at Pearson Airport. Police believe the teen is part of a gun-for-hire network responsible for dozens of shootings across the GTA.
5: The provincial police officer struck and killed in Northern Ontario last week will be laid to rest today, with a funeral taking place in Mississauga this morning.
28: It could be a history maker. Countdown to Canada, Qatar. The implications massive.
29: It's the biggest match ever.
28: And a first ever World Cup win in Vancouver today is the goal.
30: They've waited 53 years for this. Absolute bedlam in the Big Apple. It's championship parade day for the New York Knicks.
8: Tons more to come in Canada's big match. The Jays have the brooms ready in Boston. And speaking of sweeps, can the Marlies hoist the Calder Cup tonight? Sports at 45.
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5: Time for Rogers, Xfinity Internet, traffic and weather together, all the ones. 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
0: This report is brought to you by Shoppers Drug Mart. So East and West 401, problems around Yonge. We had that truck topple over at Yonge in the Express, and only the left lane's getting by. We finally got the crane out here to write it up, and it's it has been stood on its wheels now, so we'll see what happens here. There's also a crash involving a tractor trailer at the Allen in the Express. That's in the left lane. So delays from Mississauga Road all the way through to Leslie, alternating Express collectors, and then East 401 slow through about West Neenah past Salem. Westbound 401 slow west of Brock Street to approaching Salem, White's Road to Port Union Express collectors, and then the problem I was mentioning westbound, delays McCowan to Yonge Express collectors. The issues in the collectors approaching Yonge, it's a crash here in the left lane, and then delays 400 to Seth and Pearson, alternating Express collectors. Got the DVP, no access to northbound Bayview. Bayview flooded out between River and Pottery. So heads up, traffic is very heavy in the area. Rosedale Valley Road, River, it's all very, very slow. Northbound DVP slow approaching Eglinton up to York Mills. Southbound delays from approaching Finch to south of Don Mills. Get 20 times the points Friday to Sunday at Shoppers Drug Mart. 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Conditions in app. With the forecast, Carl Lamb.
1: For the rest of the morning, it's isolated rain showers and some scattered thunderstorms in the mix, too. And we do have temperatures getting up to a guaranteed high of 21, but it's all about that really strong southwesterly wind between 30 to 50 kilometers per hour, gusts up to about 70. And tonight, it's cloudy with a few isolated showers and a low of 13. Your guaranteed high is 21.
6: 17 degrees right now in Toronto and some gloomy skies. 680 News Time, 933.
9: We have breaking news. The third suspect wanted in connection to the March shooting at the U.S. consulate, which resulted in a raid last week that saw a Toronto police officer killed, has been arrested and is due in court this morning for a bail hearing.
6: As we hear from 680 Scott Burnett, the teenager is facing a long list of charges.
22: Toronto police locating 19-year-old Zara Jabby yesterday at Pearson Airport. He was arrested without incident. A warrant had been out for Jabby's arrest in connection to the March 10th shooting at the U.S. consulate on University Avenue. It's suspected he was one of two people who pulled up to the building around 5:30 that morning and opened fire. No one was injured. Police conducted five raids last Thursday in connection to that shooting, resulting in two arrests, most notably of 19-year-old Nicholas Bennett, who was injured in a shootout with police. That shootout claiming the life of Toronto Police Constable Mark Pinizzotto. Police continue to investigate an alleged gun-for-hire network in the GTA that recruits young men. The FBI have arrested and charged an Iraqi terrorist believed to have orchestrated the shooting at the consulate. I'm Scott Burnett.
9: The funeral for an Ontario Provincial Police Constable who was killed on the job last week will be held in Mississauga today. Tarun Bali was fatally struck by a vehicle in northern Ontario during a police investigation. City News reporter Leah Johansson has more.
10: The service for the 29-year-old is set for 10:30 this morning. It is not open to the public, but those who wish to pay their respects are being invited to watch this procession. OPP say they will also be posting a link of the stream online. Bali is originally from Brampton. Mayor Patrick Brown says his legacy will live on in the city for years to come. Have a listen to what he told me this morning.
11: This is an extraordinary young man who put his own safety behind the safety of others.
10: Three police officers have been killed in the line of duty since April.
9: An 18-year-old is facing a first-degree murder charge in connection with Bali's death.
6: 680 News Time 935. A special weather statement is in effect after an early morning round of thunderstorms left roads a mess. The forecast called for up to 10 millimeters of rain. 680's meteorologist Carl Lamb says you'll also notice strong winds later on.
1: It is a bad hair day for sure across the GTA today. Very strong southwesterly winds between 30 to 50 kilometers per hour, and gusts could be up to 70, possibly even 80 kilometers per hour.
6: The Toronto and Region Conservation Authority is reminding people to be cautious near bodies of water with flooding happening on the Lower Don River.
9: An exciting day in the FIFA World Cup and potentially historic. Canada plays Qatar in Vancouver tonight with the red and white hoping to pick up a first ever victory in the tournament that would put them in prime position to win Group B. 680's Jamie Pulfer is here with all the pre-match excitement.
12: World Cup matches don't come much bigger than this. Canada, Qatar, the only two teams that lost all their matches in the last World Cup, both now tied in Group B this time, as are the two other teams, all with 1 point each. So Canada's desire for a first-ever World Cup win is intense. The captain is available for this match, Sportsnet analyst James Sharman.
23: So I don't think we'll see Alphonso Davies on the pitch, but why not have him available, plant that seed of doubt into the opponents, maybe have him warm up a little bit in that second half.
12: And the Voyagers' vibes could be the 12th man on the pitch. Lively chance from the Team Canada supporters who came out in full force for match one in Toronto last Friday. They're planning to march to BC Place through downtown Vancouver today. Prime Minister Mark Carney will be in the stadium crowd of more than 50,000. Kickoff 6 p.m. Eastern. I'm Jamie Pulfer.
6: Last night's match at Toronto Stadium set off a celebration that could be heard across the downtown core. It was an incredible finish for Ghana, Panama. Simon Bennett has more from the big party and more World Cup news.
8: You'd think this was at the stadium. That's actually Sankofa Square, sounds from the ex-account of Maher Mazayi, an Algiers-based journalist who covers African sports in town to watch Ghana's goal. Late in stoppage time to record the 1-0 win over Panama at Toronto Stadium. They had to close roads around the square for a while as the impromptu dance party took over. If you want an idea of how Toronto's being regarded by the international press, this from Mazayi. This is a testament to Canadian diversity. So that's two matches in the books for Toronto. Next up, Germany faces Cote d'Ivoire this weekend. Matches to watch include Switzerland against Bosnia and Herzegovina. The other two nations in Canada's group, it's wide open with all four squads sitting at 1 point entering today's action. I'm Simon Bennett.
9: In New York City, some diehard basketball fans started to line up at 4 a.m. to be part of history as the Knicks get set to celebrate their first NBA championship since the mid-70s. 680's Alain Cavillon joins us live with a preview of this morning's ticker tape parade, which is a first for the team. Good morning, Alain.
13: Good morning, Sarah. Yeah, it's been so long since they last won that when they won back in 1970 and 73, parades weren't actually a thing. Now they finally get to have one. And speaking of those 4 a.m. crowds, this was the scene along the parade route. The parade going down the Canyon of Heroes, which starts at Battery Park, making its way to City Hall, decked out in blue and orange, where the players' jerseys have been hung banner style. It actually looks pretty sick. You can look it up on X. CNN's Simon Procupes along the parade route and spoke to one of the many fans that was out there since the crack of dawn.
14: How you feeling?
15: A little tired. Bye-bye.
14: Restless yet or what?
15: Nah, we good.
14: Ready to get the party started?
15: Let's get busy.
13: Yes. Oh, yeah, he'll be just fine. The parade's set to get going at 10. Things supposed to wrap up around 2. We'll see how that works out for them. Over 10,000 NYPD officers have been deployed for the event. Reporting live, I'm Annie Kevio.
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9: It's time for Rogers Xfinity Internet traffic and weather. 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
25: This report is brought to you by Loblaws. Eastbound 401. Crane action here. Only the left lane getting by at Yonge and the Express. I've got a truck and it tipped over. It is no longer tipped. It's back on its wheels. Heavy tow doing its thing. And it is slow, as with the other problem, too, at the Allen in the Express crash involving another truck. So that's in the left lane. Delays about Mississauga Road to Leslie still. It is breaking apart. You do get some pockets in there where it's not as bad. However, we've got a couple cells of weather moving through on some routes, too. So things are staying bad in mostly on every single route. Westbound 401, mentioned the problem on the westbound side too. Approaching Yonge and the Collectors, the left lane's blocked here. We've got fire trucks still on scene. Delays west of Brock Street to Salem, about White's Road to Port Union Express Collectors with the construction set up there. And then from McCowan to Yonge Express Collectors. You do pass the crash approaching Yonge in the Collectors. And then busy from the 400 Express Collectors to about the 427. Northbound 400, traffic spotters saying three lanes were taken out with the crash approaching King. It may have moved off because it's not really jamming up too badly through here. It may just be one lane. Let me know what you're seeing at Star 680. A crash reported approaching King North 400. Southbound delays through Major Mac, thanks to lane realignment and busy Shepherd to the 401. The DVP ramp onto northbound Bayview is shut down due to flooding. Lots of flooding happening here. And with this new weather system or this new pocket of rain coming in now, we'll see what the water level does here. But Bayview closed from River to Pottery due to flooding. 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
1: We'll have scattered rain showers as we go through the rest of the morning. There could be an isolated thunderstorm and a guaranteed high of 21, but it's really all about the wind. Sustained winds out of the southwest between 30 to 50 kilometers per hour, gusts up to about 70, and we're down to an overnight low of 13 under a cloudy sky. There could be a few stray showers tonight. Then for tomorrow, partly to mostly sunny and 22, we could have a passing shower in the afternoon, and it's still pretty breezy for Friday. Your guaranteed high is 21.
6: 18 degrees in Toronto right now, and raining and some thunderstorms across the city. 680 News Time at 9:43.
9: Now time for the market update. Good morning, Mike Apple.
4: Hey, sir. Good morning. Looking at the markets moving sideways on the TSX because we've got oil and gold prices taking a tumble, and the corresponding sectors of the stocks are down this morning. Wall Street's, though, looking at a pretty solid performance. The Dow's up 250. NASDAQ's up 185. Intel is a standout to the upside. Shares of SpaceX down by 2% in the opening minutes of trade. Price for oil down 223 or 3% at $74.56. So that's a 3.5 month low for crude, down over 10% this week. Gold is down $90 at $42.90, and the Canadian dollar at $70.85 is down 0.1% at the business center. I'm Mike Apple.
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9: Some heavy rain in downtown Toronto, 17 degrees. Good morning, I'm Sarah Parrott.
6: And I'm Dylan McGuire. Here's what's making news right now.
9: The third suspect wanted in connection to the shooting outside the U.S. consulate has been caught, with Toronto police arresting the 19-year-old at Pearson Airport yesterday. The investigation into the March shooting led to a raid last week in North York, where an ETF officer was shot and killed. This all comes as police continue to investigate multiple shootings in the city they say were orchestrated by gun for hire networks. The provincial police officer struck and killed in Northern Ontario last week will be laid to rest today, with a funeral taking place in Mississauga this morning. The service for Constable Tarun Bali is not open to the public, but it will be live streamed on the OPP's YouTube page. And coming up after sports,
20: speed and inexperience combined in a crash on Finch near Islington that has shut down a section of the Finch West LRT.
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8: Hey, Sarah, good morning. It's the biggest match in the history of this country's men's soccer program. No pressure. Their home World Cup continues in Vancouver against Qatar. The Canadians, big news yesterday, Alphonso Davies available. He hasn't played in 6 weeks with his hamstring injury. How available he actually is, few are saying. Kickoff at 6. The two other nations in Canada's group face off at Inglewood, Switzerland against Bosnia and Herzegovina at 3. It's a noon start for Czechia, South Africa, and Atlanta, and the day ends with with Mexico facing South Korea at 9. The Jays hoping they don't need a bullpen game, although it's been working. 7 arms combined in the 3-0 shutout last night against the Red Sox. They go for the sweep in Beantown. 1:30 on Sportsnet 590 The Fan. And Sportsnet brooms ready at Cola. The Marlies can win their second Calder Cup tonight. First in 8 years, up 3-11 the Chicago Wolves. Sportsnet 360 is puck drop at 7. It's the third major in the golf calendar. The U.S. Open starting at Shinnecock Golf Club today. A slow beginning because of a fog delay. It's the only major Scottie Scheffler hasn't won as he goes for the career slam. Sports at 15 and 45 past every hour or any time at sportsnet.ca.
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9: A portion of the Finch West LRT remains out of service between Albion and Duncan Woods following a wild crash that saw a vehicle slam into a light pole, injuring several people. As we hear from 680's Carl Hansky at the scene, police believe speed was a factor in the collision.
28: It was around 12:45 this morning when a car going way too fast in the rain with an inexperienced driver at the wheel went off the road and crashed into a light pole here on Finch east of Islington, sending all 4 people in the car to hospital.
29: People love to go fast. Makes him feel invincible.
30: Showing off to his friends kind of thing and create something like that, it's not worth it.
28: I'm told the driver only has a G1 license, so prohibited from even being on the road after midnight. Other drivers say he's about to learn a serious life lesson.
31: I don't think he'll ever get insurance again. And then second of all, no car, take it away from him. Biggest fine you can have.
28: The light pole landed right on the Finch West LRT track, shutting down this section of the LRT until sometime this afternoon. At Finch and Islington, I'm Carl Hansky.
9: Well, Minister of NATO National Defense David McGuinty is in Brussels for a gathering today with his NATO counterparts. Heading into the meeting, McGuinty said it's an important moment for the country.
32: Canada's particularly pleased to be here for the first time after meeting its 2% GDP target. Actually over 2%, and we're well on track for our 3.5% target. Putting together the plans necessary to meet that target and, of course, the 5% target by 2035.
9: He added Canada remains dedicated to the NATO alliance, one that is strong, growing, and important. Coming up in 60 seconds, traffic and weather.
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9: It's time for Rogers Xfinity Internet. Traffic and weather together are the ones. Here's Craig Gear.
6: This report is brought to you by the Big Apple. So, problems on the eastbound 401, east of the 427. Stalled truck in the ramp lane. And then at the Allen in the Express, we have a crash involving another tractor trailer that's in the left lane. And then at Yonge in the Express, we had a toppled over transport truck at Yonge and the Express, and that's getting taken care of here. They've still got you down to just a single left lane getting by. So if you're in the Express, I wouldn't be, but pick it. Pick collectors if you can. It's much better when you get the option at the beginning, east of Kipling or east of the 400, and then you'll have a better drive. It's really jammed up on the East 401 from Mississauga Road through to Leslie, alternating express collectors. Once you get by this toppled over truck, the express lanes are pretty much wide open all the way through to the 404. But, you know, alternating express collector delays right through to Leslie. Westbound 401 slow west of Brock Street to Salem. Gets busy McCown to Young, expressing collectors. Now approaching Young on the west 401 in the collectors, the left lane's blocked with a crash here. So that's jamming things up. Fire trucks still on scene. And then slow 400 express collectors to the 427. Stalled vehicle on the south 400. Traffic spotters calling this one in, approaching Teston into HLV lane. Now, a bit of a delay there, but also right across the barrier on the northbound side. So approaching King, it's the crash still here on the north 400. So I guess traffic spotter is saying a center lane plus the right lane blocked off and MTO are on scene here. So problems both ways on the 400. Just a minor delay. South 400 is slow approaching Shepherd to the 401. Southbound 404 DVP is really heavy, still approaching Finch to south of Don Mills. Now, if you're getting off at Bayview Bloor, no access to northbound Bayview from the DVP. They've still got a stretch of Bayview closed from River to Pottery due to flooding. And wondering if it's just going to get worse now that more rain is falling on this camera, on all these cameras. So we'll just keep an eye on it. Toronto Bound QBW real slow from Nikola Tesla to the downside of the Skyway, where it's the second lane from the left with a crash. And also eastbound 403 really heavy from approaching the Link to 6 North, a crash in the left lane. Try the Big Apple's famous apple bread, pies made right before your eyes, and apple cider from the 401 Cider Brewery. Look for the Big Red Apple off the 401 exit 497 or thebigapple.ca. With the forecast, Carl Lamb.
1: Still could be a few showers this morning in an isolated thunderstorm, but it's still incredibly windy out there. Southwesterly winds between 30 to 50 kilometers per hour, gusts up to about 70. We've got a guaranteed high of 21 today and a low of 13 with a few showers possible tonight. Then for tomorrow, it's partly to mostly sunny and 22. We do have the chance for a few showers in the afternoon and still a pretty breezy westerly wind on Friday. And then for Saturday, a mix of sun and cloud, a few isolated showers can't be ruled out either with a high of 23. Your guaranteed high is 21.
6: We're at 18 degrees right now at Toronto Pearson, and it is raining pretty heavily with even some thunderstorms across most of the city. 680 News Time, 954.
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0: Hey, Sarah. Good morning. We've got kind of a mixed bag here on the morning markets. The Toronto stock market underperforming because of two particular components of the benchmark on Bay. Energy and gold stocks are tumbling. The price for oil is down another $3 or almost 4% this morning at $73.84. That is a four-day decline of over 11% for crude futures. This has, sounds like the Strait of Hormuz is reopening with some Saudi tankers getting through. According to Bloomberg, the price for gold is down 106 at $42.74. That after yesterday's U.S. Fed chair U.S. Fed chair Kevin Warsh yesterday signaling the U.S. Central Bank on hold, certainly for interest rates, but really focused on inflation. And that strengthened the U.S. dollar. Down went gold. Down is the Canadian dollar by a tenth of a cent at 70.83. TSX down 75 points, looking at shares of Canadian Natural down 3%. And in the gold group, shares of Agnico Eagle down by 1%. Wall Street, different tone.

0: The pressure unprecedented. It's Canada World Cup match two, this time in Vancouver.
1: It's huge. Let's not kid ourselves.
0: Pushing for a win against Qatar.
2: Some have been lined up since four in the morning.
3: Let's go, Knicks! Let's go, Knicks!
2: The New York Knicks finally get their parade 53 years in the making.
4: Lots more coming up on Canada's second match of the group stage at the World Cup. They've got Qatar over on the West Coast, and the Blue Jays are going for the sweep down at Fenway. Sports at 15.
5: The U.S.-Iran deal sending oil below $74 a barrel and sinking energy stocks on the TSX. The Dow is up 240 with Intel on a rocket ride. That's as opposed to SpaceX. Business at 26.
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7: 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Traffic and weather together on the ones. He's got his eyes on your drive. It's Craig Gear.
8: This report is brought to you by Princess Margaret Home Lottery. Lots of issues. Eastbound 401, east of the 427 in a ramp lane. It's a stalled transport truck. Heavy tow on scene, trying to clear it. And then at the Allen Indy Express, the left lane's got a crash truck in it. And then at Young Indy Express, only the left lane's getting by with another crash truck. That happened around 5:30 this morning. It tipped over. They've got it untipped now, but still down to a single lane. That's at Young Indy Express, East 401. With all of this, it's slow from the 410 to Young Express into Leslie and the collectors. Westbound 401 slow west of Brock Street to Salem. You have the new construction in the express along with the long-term stuff in the collectors. So a bit of a delay from White's to Port Union as you get through that construction zone. And then westbound 401, a crash approaching Young and the collectors. That's in the left lane. Fire truck's still on scene and it's pretty slow on the West 401, thanks to this, from about McCowan to Young Express Collectors. New problem, West 401 on the ramp to the South 427, left lane blocked there. Delays from the 400 Express and Collectors. Two problems on the North and South 400. Southbound approaching test installed vehicle sat in the HOV lane. Northbound, it's approaching King in the center and right lane. It's a crash on the northbound side. The DVP ramp to North Bayview is still closed for flooding. And you know what? That cell or two that just went by, I don't really see any more water accumulation, which is always great news. But Bayview remains closed, river to Pottery, for this flooding. The crash on the East 403 approaching 6 North is all gone. Delays from approaching the link, though. And still with a crash cleanup on the Toronto-bound QEW, downside of the Skyway, second lane from the left, and delays from Nikola Tesla. Princess Margaret Cottage Lottery VIP deadline is tomorrow. 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With the forecast, Carl M.
9: Your guaranteed high for today is 21. There will be some scattered rain showers and even an isolated thunderstorm this morning, but we are definitely keeping track of the winds that are probably the bigger story now. Southwesterly winds between 30 to 50 kilometers per hour, gusts up to about 70. And then for tonight, it is still breezy with a low of 13 under a cloudy sky and a few stray showers possible. Your guaranteed high is 21.
6: Right now in downtown Toronto, we have rain. It's 17 degrees. 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
7: We begin with breaking news from Toronto police, who say they've arrested a third suspect in connection to the shooting at the U.S. consulate, the investigation into which led to a deadly raid.
6: 680 Scott Burnett brings us the latest from officials.
10: This is all in connection with that shooting that happened back on March 10th at around 5:30 in the morning when police responded to shots fired outside the building on University Avenue north of Queen. 1 week ago today, Toronto police executed five search warrants in connection to that shooting in which two suspects were arrested. One of them, 19-year-old Nicholas Bennett, who was shot multiple times during a raid at a North York apartment building that led to the death of Toronto Police Constable Mark Pinizotto. One suspect remained outstanding. That is until yesterday when Toronto Police arrested 19-year-old Zara Jabby at Pearson Airport. Jabby is facing a number of charges, including attack on premises of internationally protected persons and possession of a loaded, prohibited, or restricted firearm. None of the charges against any of the suspects have been tested in court. I'm Scott Burnett.
7: A funeral is getting underway for 29-year-old OPP Constable Tarun Bali, who was killed in the line of duty last week. City's Leah Johansson has more.
11: He was killed in the line of duty in Northern Ontario just over a week ago on June 9th, fatally struck while attempting to stop a vehicle. Family describe him as a cherished grandson, a loving husband and son, and uncle who will be deeply missed. Now, Bali is originally from Brampton, Ontario. Mayor Patrick Brown says his legacy will be honored in the city for years to come.

0: Council unanimously approved a motion I put forward to name a park in honor of Constable Taryn Bally.
1: Now, it is a very solemn time for police and emergency responders. There have been three officer-involved killings in the province since April.
2: A funeral is planned Wednesday for Toronto Police Constable Mark Pinizzotto, who was shot and killed during a raid at a North York apartment last week.
3: Traffic headaches for drivers as overnight rainfall has caused flooding on some roads. A special weather statement's in place for Toronto, Peel, and York region. 680 meteorologist Carl Lamb says the rain will linger through the day in some spots, and it will be windy.
4: As we progress through the morning, we'll still have the chance for rain showers, but then it is all about the wind as we go into the afternoon with gusts as strong as 70 kilometers per hour.
3: The Toronto and Region Conservation Authority is reminding you to keep away from rivers, streams, and other bodies of water.
2: 680 News Time, 10:06. You'll likely notice a lot of colleagues at the office wearing red today. The GTA is showing its support for Team Canada as our men's soccer team looks for its first ever World Cup win tonight in Vancouver. Canada takes on Qatar in its second game of the tournament. 680's Jamie Pulfer is here with a preview.
5: Last Friday, it was Toronto Stadium. Today, all eyes on BC Place. The importance of this game for Canada can't be overstated. The world is watching as the men's team goes for a first ever World Cup win against Qatar. This is Group B, all four teams tied with a point apiece. The captain is available for this match, Sportsnet analyst James Sharman.
6: If we get to see Alphonso Davies, it's because things aren't going well. I really believe that. It's break glass, nuclear option time.
5: Canadian coach Jesse March says he wants fans to bring it to the point that it seems like there's a 12th man on the pitch, and they're already amped up. All the excitement from Toronto last week hopped on a plane to Vancouver. The Voyagers, the team's epic supporters, will be marching through downtown Vancouver and joining more than 50,000 at BC Place, including Prime Minister Mark Carney. Kickoff, 6 p.m. Eastern. I'm Jamie Pulfer.
3: Happening now, after a history-making run for the New York Knicks and a first NBA championship in more than half a century, the city is celebrating again, but today it's with a first-ever parade for the team. 680's Alain Cavillon joins us live with what will certainly be a massive celebration as the parade kicks off in the Big Apple. Alain.
7: Yeah, Sarah, this is as big as it gets. Fans have been lined up since 4 this morning to try to get the best seat in the house for the ticker tape parade. Like you mentioned, this is a first for the team. Even though they've won titles back in 1970 and 73, they didn't have a parade on those occasions. And just to paint a picture of how big this is going to be, CNN is reporting that 10,000 NYPD officers have been called in to keep the peace. There's also multiple posts on social media where people were stuck in subway tunnels for almost 30 minutes because of how big the crowds were. Grand Central Station, New York's version of Union Station, packed to the brim. The parade's set to get underway in a few moments. It'll go down the Canyon of Heroes. That's from Battery Park to City Hall, which, to paint you a picture, covered in Knicks orange and blue with all the players' numbers hung up banner style. Reporting live, I'm Annie Cavillon.
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14: 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Eastbound 401. Seth of Pearson inside the express to collect your transfer. Two right lanes were blocked with a crash. And then east of the 427 in the ramp lane, stalled truck was there. And then at the Allen in the express, another crashed truck in the left lane. And then at Young in the express, only the left lane getting by. And this is a toppled truck that's now untoppled. But delays 410 to Young Express and to east of Bayview and the collectors. Westbound 401 slow 412 to Salem. Approaching White's Road to Port Union Express and collectors. And then from McCowan all the way through to Young Express and collectors. So westbound approaching Young and the collectors. The left lane's blocked with a crash. And a collision on the west 401 ramp to the south 427. It's in the left lane. Delays pretty hefty from the 400 Express and collectors. And then busy on the West 401 from about James Snow Parkway to west of Highway 25. Apparently, we've got another truck crash west of James Snow Parkway sitting in the HOV lane. Southbound 400, problems approaching Teston all gone. Northbound approaching King, the center lane and right lane blocked with a crash. DVP ramp to North Bayview remains closed. So they're trying to clear some flooding here along the Bayview extension. Shut down from River to Pottery. Both directions, traffic much lighter than earlier, but still jamming up a little. Rosedale Valley Road and River. Toronto bound QBW on the downside of the Burlington Skyway. The crash here is gone. Delays from Nikola Tesla. 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With the forecast, Carl Lamb.
4: There will still be some scattered rain shower activity and a few isolated thunderstorms through the morning and a guaranteed high of 21 for us today, but it is wild in terms of those winds out there. Southwesterly winds between 30 to 50 kilometers per hour, gusts up to about 70. And then for tonight, it's cloudy with a few stray showers possible, but a low of 13. For tomorrow, partly to mostly sunny, still breezy with a stiff westerly wind. And then we do have the chance for a few showers tomorrow afternoon with a high of 22. Your guaranteed high is 21.
3: Right now in downtown Toronto, we have some light rain. It's 17 degrees. 680 News Time, 10:13.
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2: It's 18 degrees, raining across most of Toronto, otherwise gloomy skies. Good morning, I'm Dylan McGuire.
3: And I'm Sarah Parrott. Here are the top stories this hour.
2: Days after announcing the discovery of guns for hire networks operating in Toronto connected to the killing of an ATF officer, Mark Pinizzotto, police say they've now arrested their third suspect. Today is the funeral for fallen OPP officer Constable Tarun Bali, who was struck and killed by a vehicle while investigating in Northern Ontario. The Mississauga service beginning at 10:30 this morning will be live streamed for public view. Canada has its second day of World Cup action tonight, but it's not in Toronto. The Red red and white take on Qatar in Vancouver, the darker red and white, at 6 p.m. Eastern. And coming up after sports...
20: A new driver going way too fast crashes into a pole on Finch near Islington, sending four people...

0: lethal to hospital and shutting down a section of the Finch West LRT.
1: 680 News Time, 10:15. That means it's now time for sports. So from Sportsnet 590 The Fan, let's say good morning to Vrajesh Dave.
2: Hey, good morning, Dylan. Canada's counting down the hours to their second match at this Home World Cup now. They've got an evening start against Qatar as they search for that first ever win at the tournament. Captain Alfonso Davies is available for this one, according to Coach Jesse Marsh, with the red and white, the heavy favorites on paper anyway. They'll kick off at 6 from Vancouver. Three others on the agenda for today. A noon kickoff for Czechia and South Africa. Switzerland's got Bosnia and Herzegovina at 3, and then it's Mexico, South Korea at 9. The Blue Jays are back into a wild card spot this morning and hoping to sweep away the Red Sox on the road. Trey is savage with the start for this one at Fenway, an earlier 1:30 first pitch on Sportsnet. Yankees White Sox will also finish off the doubleheader at 7 on Sportsnet. Some hockey. The Marlies now just a win away from sweeping the Wolves and securing their second Calder Cup tonight at Coca-Cola Coliseum. They lead Chicago 3-0 in the best of 7. They'll face off at 7. Also some NHL. The Bruins set to honor Patrice Bergeron next season, retiring his number 37 to the rafters after his 19-season career in Boston. The third major on the golf calendar goes today with the U.S. Open from New York. Scottie Scheffler is yet to win it, though, as he eyes the career slam. The top Canadian right now is Ben Silverman, 3 off the pace. And cue the madness in Manhattan. The Knicks rolling through the streets of New York City today as part of their NBA championship parade. The city says it's expecting possibly its biggest parade ever, with the NYPD deploying its largest number of officers to a planned event in the city's history. Sports at 15 and 45 past every hour, anytime at sportsnet.ca.
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0: It appears a car was traveling at high speed in the rain along Finch here east of Islington just before 1 this morning when it veered off the road and into a light pole.
5: This is totally just a wreck.
6: Couldn't believe that it's not a fatality.
0: All 4 people in the car were injured, including the driver, now facing charges.
5: Did they forget how to drive? I don't know.
0: I'm told the 57-year-old only has a G1 license, so not even allowed to be driving after midnight, never mind speeding.
7: He should lose his license for 5 years. Do you want to drive like an idiot? Stay home. Ride the bus.
0: Finch West LRT users are riding shuttle buses this morning. Thanks to this crash, light pole repairs will keep this section of the LRT line shut down until this afternoon. At Finch and Islington, I'm Carl Hanske.
1: Most experts doubt the U.S. would suddenly leave the Kuzma trade agreement, despite U.S. President Donald Trump's comments suggesting otherwise.
8: U.S. President Donald Trump told reporters at the G7 summit in France he would rather not have the Canada-U.S.-Mexico agreement in place.
9: But I may sign it,
10: right.
9: But I would. We'd do better as a country if we don't have an agreement.
10: So are you thinking of...
9: Yeah, I'm thinking about maybe we won't be able to make a deal.
8: He also said he views it as, quote, possibly expiring immediately. Johns Hopkins University's Christopher Sands says Kuzma's July 1st date is a milestone, not a deadline. Renew Kuzma for 16 more years, withdraw entirely, or do neither. Because of how integrated many North American industries are, most experts doubt that the U.S. would be quick to exit the trade pact. Jason White, The Canadian Press.
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6: This report is brought to you by CapitalDirect.ca. Well, lots of problems still happening, and you've got lots of delays thanks to these issues, too. Let's start on the eastbound 401. So delays about Mavis to here, Ontario, in the collectors mostly. And first problem comes south of Pearson inside the express to collector transfer where the two right lanes of this transfer are blocked off. You're down to a single lane. This is really jamming up the drive. The problem east of the 427, a stalled truck or two got cleared away not too long ago. And so that's gone. Looking for a problem that was here since about 7:30 this morning at the Allen in the Express. It may be gone, but the other one, the toppled truck here at Young in the Express, that's still getting taken care of. They've reopened a lane, so it's half and half at Young in the Express. The two left lanes are open now. Helping the drive for sure, but a lot of issues. East 401 is slow from the 410 to Young Express and to east to Bayview and the collectors. Westbound 401 is still dragging, 412 to Salem. Approaching White's Road to Port Union Express and Collectors. And then West 401 approaching Young and the Collectors. A left lane's blocked with a crash. These fire trucks have been here for quite a long time. Delays McCowan to Young Express Collectors. Now issues on the ramp to the south 427. It's the crash in the left lane still heavy from the 400. And a truck collision on the West 401 west to James Snow Parkway. They've taken out an extra lane now. It's the HOV plus the left lane blocked. And you've got a delay from James Snow Parkway to west of there. Northbound 400 approaching the King On route. Three right lanes blocked with a crash. And the ramp to the On route is partially blocked. I do see some room, maybe not for a transport truck to get in here. Heads up. But if you're in like a Mini Cooper, no problem. Anything in between, I don't know. But yeah, definitely a Mini Cooper could get in. Toronto bound QEW, downside of the Burlington Skyway, all lanes open. Delays Nikola Tesla to Fairview, but the crash is gone now. Locals love fresh beef. 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With the forecast, Carl Lamb.
7: Still some rain showers and a few isolated thunderstorms this morning across the GTA, but it is really windy. Southwesterly winds between 30 to 50 kilometers per hour, gusts up to about 70. And we have a guaranteed high of 21 for today. Still a few showers possible tonight, but cloudy and a low of 13. For tomorrow, partly to mostly sunny, still very windy with that westerly wind gusting up to 50 kilometers per hour. And a chance for a few showers tomorrow afternoon with a high of 22. And then for Saturday, sun and cloud. Can't rule out an afternoon shower on Saturday and a high of 23. Your guaranteed high is 21.
5: Right now in Toronto, 20 degrees feels like 22 with the humidity and partly cloudy skies across most of the city with some spots of rain. 680 News Time, 1024.
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5: The band will be playing the second of three Toronto shows tonight at History as part of their North American and European tour. Last night, the band put on an intimate show at Lee's Palace, and tomorrow they'll play RBC Amphitheatre by the Lake, completing a small, medium, large venue trifecta of concerts. 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
5: It's time now for the Dynamic Market Minute. Here's Mike Eppel.
11: Well, good morning. Watching the markets this morning, kind of a mixed performance so far. The TSX is down 36 points, and that's primarily because of two key components of the market. Energy stocks and gold companies are down as those commodities are slumping. The price for oil now down $3.05 or 4% at $73.65, so that puts it down a full 12% from where it was at the start of the week. This after the U.S. President signed that Memorandum of Understanding to get the ceasefire in effect with Iran and get some ships going through the Strait of Hormuz. That is reportedly happening, according to Bloomberg. Some Saudi tankers have gone through. The price for gold is also down this morning, $118 at $42.63, 2.5%. That followed the hawkish commentary on interest rates coming from U.S. Fed Chair Kevin Warsh yesterday at the FOMC policy announcement, which really sent the U.S. dollar surging, gold tumbling, and sideswiping our Canadian dollar as well, down a tenth of a cent at 70.81. The TSX is down 24 points. We're looking at some wind. Winners, though, Air Canada's up another 2.5%. Again, that's correlated to falling jet fuel prices, perhaps. Some of the banks are higher. Empire Co. is up $1.04 at $50.37 after announcing it's raising its dividend in the wake of some better-than-forecast Q4 earnings. Empire is the parent company of Sobeys and Safeway grocery stores. Stock's up $1.04 at $50.37. On Wall Street, the Dow's up 224 and NASDAQ's up 280. That's 1.1%. Shares of Intel up 7.5%. The U.S. president saying that Intel is collaborating with Apple to increase domestic U.S. computer chip production. IBM's down 6.5%, and SpaceX is down 5.5%, $10 at $181.30, so well off of its records. The Canadian dollar at $70.81. The price for Bitcoin down $600 at $63,700. At the Business Center, I'm Mike Eppel.
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15: Good morning. This is Thursday, June 18th. I'm Sarah Parrott.
5: And I'm Dylan McGuire. Here's what's making news right now.
11: Toronto police have arrested a third suspect in connection to a shooting at the U.S. consulate back in March. The 19-year-old picked up by police Wednesday at Pearson Airport.
15: The funeral for the OPP officer killed in the line of duty last week is now underway, with fellow officers, dignitaries, and family members in attendance.
16: Just how big is today's World Cup match between Canada and Qatar?
17: For the men's program, there's nothing bigger.
16: It's the second game of the tournament. It could see history made with a win in Vancouver.
18: The party's on in the Big Apple, the latest on the New York Knicks parade that's been over half a century in the making.
19: It's Canada-Qatar later tonight as the Canadians look to get Alphonso Davies back and pick up their first World Cup win. Plus, the Jays looking to go 3-for-3 in Boston. Sports at 45.
11: Ongoing slide for oil now down below $74 a barrel, 4%. That's dragging the TSX to a loss of 30 points. The Dow is up 184 with shares of Intel on the rise. And SpaceX well off of its peak. Business at 56.
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15: It's time for Rogers Xfinity Internet traffic and weather together, all the ones. Here's Craig Gear.
6: This report is brought to you by Foodland. A bunch of issues. Eastbound 401, new stalled vehicle through Mississauga Road in the express, blocking the right lane. And then south of Pearson at the express to collector transfer, two right lanes are blocked there with a crash. And then at the Allen in the express, this issue is still here in the left lane. And at Young in the express, a crash cleanup having a heavy delay effect here still at Young in the express. Two left lanes are getting by. The two rights still blocked, hopefully clearing soon. A delay is 410 to Young Express and to east of Bayview and the collectors. Westbound 401, a problem approaching Young and the collectors. That's in the left lane. Delays approaching Kennedy to Young Express collectors. Fire trucks still here on the West 401 crash scene. The problem on the ramp to the South 427 cleared away. Delays from Islington. And still with this truck crash west of James Snow Parkway, where the HOV and the left lane are blocked off, and delays approaching James Snow Parkway. Northbound 400, the ramp to the King en route is partially blocked off. I didn't think there was a lot of room to get onto this ramp, but I did see a transport truck use it, so not really a big deal there. Just watch out. They have the three right lanes blocked, though, approaching that King en route. Northbound 400, thanks to the collision. New crash on the East 403 at Eglinton in the center lane. Delays from here, Ontario, and no access from the DVP to northbound Bayview. That ramp's been closed. Bayview shut from River to Pottery for flooding. Locals love fresh beef. Get 10% off well-marbled, cut from Canada, AAA beef when you buy two of the same cut. See in store for details. With the forecast, Carl Ann.
7: For the rest of the morning, it's isolated rain showers and some scattered thunderstorms in the mix, too. And we do have temperatures getting up to a guaranteed high of 21, but it's all about that really strong southwesterly wind between 30 to 50 kilometers per hour, gusts up to about 70. And tonight it's cloudy with a few isolated showers and a low of 13. Your guaranteed high is 21.
5: We're at 20 degrees right now in Toronto, and there are clouds in the sky, but looking out the window, I do see some sun glistening off the wet roads. 680 News Time, 1033.
15: Toronto police have arrested a teenager in connection to a high-profile shooting they say is tied to a network that hires young people to carry out violent crimes. The teen is the third suspect wanted in the investigation into the shooting at the U.S. consulate.
5: 680 Scott Burnett joins us with what we know so far.
11: 19-year-old Zara Jabby has been wanted since the March 10th shooting on University Avenue just north of Queen. Video had shown two people pulling up to the U.S. consulate in a stolen Honda CR-V at around 5:30 that morning and opening fire at the building, recording the shooting on their phones. Fast forward to last week when task force officers conducted five separate raids in connection to the shooting. Two suspects were arrested, 18-year-old Sheldon Tracy Stewart and 19-year-old Nicholas Bennett, who remains in hospital after a shootout with police. That shootout claiming the life of Toronto Police Constable Mark Pinizotto. Yesterday, Toronto Police located and arrested Zara Jabby at Pearson Airport. Police are investigating claims that all three are among a group of teens recruited into a gun-for-hire network believed to be responsible for dozens of shootings across the GTA, recording proof of their deeds, reportedly netting them $1,000 a hit. I'm Scott Burnett.
15: Police officers, dignitaries, and family are honoring an OPP officer killed in the line of duty. A funeral is underway in Mississauga for Constable Tarun Bali. Fia Ba of City News is outside the Mississauga Sports and Entertainment Center.
20: I can tell you that as soon as the procession began, there was a heavy downpour that came into this area. And while that heavy downpour was happening, all of the uniformed officers were standing in line as they paid tribute to the hearse that was carrying the body of OPP Constable Bali. Bali's casket inside the hearse, there was a flag that was covering the hearse there. And it was a sign, again, of solidarity, but it was a somber showing as well as they took time to pay respects again to Constable Bali. He was again killed in the line of duty. He was fatally struck by a vehicle out in the Northern Ontario community of Hearst, that is just north of Timmins.
15: An 18-year-old man has been charged with first-degree murder, dangerous driving, and flight from police in connection with Bali's death.
5: 680 News Time 10:36. The special weather statement is in effect with heavy rain and thunderstorms in the forecast. 680's meteorologist Carl Lamb says you'll also notice strong winds later on.
7: Some of the heaviest rain was early this morning, along with some of those really strong thunderstorms that may have woken you up during the middle of the night. As we progress through the morning, we'll still have the chance for rain showers, but then it is all about the wind as we go into the afternoon with gusts as strong as 70 kilometers per hour.
5: The guaranteed high for today is 21 degrees.
15: Canada is gearing up for its second match of the World Cup as the team will go head-to-head with Qatar in Vancouver this evening. 680's Jamie Pulfer is here with a preview as hopes are high for a history-making game.
16: Almost a week ago, Team Canada made history with a first-ever World Cup point in that first match here in Toronto. On Breakfast Television, young fans are offering their support for the team before match two today.
2: Go Canada! Go Canada, go!
16: This could be another history maker with a first-ever World Cup win in Vancouver. Sportsnet analyst James Sharman.
17: It's the biggest match ever. For the men's program, there's nothing bigger. But the number of eyeballs globally on this match is unparalleled for the men's program. It's huge. Let's not kid ourselves.
16: A victory today would put Canada in a prime position to advance to the knockout round of 32. Captain Alfonso Davies confirmed available for the match, but unlikely to play. Prime Minister Mark Carney will be in the crowd of more than 50,000 at BC Place, and the Voyagers are incoming. The Team Canada supporters will be marching through downtown Vancouver to the stadium all before kickoff, 6 p.m. Eastern. I'm Jamie Pulfer.
5: Happening now in New York City, millions have lined the streets of Lower Manhattan as Knicks fans take in the team's first ever NBA championship parade. 680's Hélène Cavillon is following along and joins us live with the latest from the big party. Hélène.
18: Yeah, Dylan's fans have lined down the Canyon of Heroes. That's from Battery Park to City Hall, which is the parade route. And CNN's Omar Jimenez is there, and it's quite the scene.
21: Over 10,000 police officers deployed to help keep this safe. And just for perspective, that is almost the size of the entire Chicago Police Department, just to give you an idea. And that is the second largest police department in the country. That's the scale that we are talking about here. And I tried to get here at 5:30 in the morning just to, you know, do my job and start covering some of this. I exited the subway. I couldn't even get out of the subway station at 5:30 in the morning. I have never dealt with that in my entire life.
18: Now, even though the Knicks won back in 1970 and 73, they didn't have a parade then, which is why this one will undoubtedly go down in the history books and remembered for years to come. Reporting live, I'm Annie Kevion.
15: And Prince Harry and his family will head to the UK next month, marking their first visit together in 4 years. British media reports the Duke and Duchess of Sussex will be accompanied by their two children, 7-year-old Archie and 5-year-old Lilibet. The couple moved to North America in 2020 after they decided to leave royal life. Since settling down in California, Harry did make a few trips to the UK, including for his grandmother, Queen Elizabeth's funeral, and his father's coronation. So far, there's no word if King Charles will get to see his grandchildren during the visit. Coming up in 30 seconds, we'll check on the price of gas.
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15: It's time for Rogers Xfinity Internet traffic and weather together, all the ones. Here's Craig Gere.
6: This report is brought to you by Canadian Tire. Eastbound 401, south of Pearson, inside that express to collector transfer. It's still down to a single lane, it looks like. Things are improving through here, but it's still really jammed up. You've got delays from the 410 all the way through to about Yonge in the express and to east of Bayview in the collectors. Once you get by that problem south of Pearson at the transfer, it's a little better, but on and off delays for the entirety still. A crash at the Allen in the express in the left lane. The other ones at Yonge in the express where the two right lanes are still blocked. And it's been there since 5:30 this morning. Westbound 401 slow, 412 to Salem. Approaching White's Road to approaching Port Union. It's the construction delay. And then it's busy from about Kennedy to Avenue Road, alternating express collectors, but really west of Yonge. We had that problem westbound 401 approaching Yonge in the collectors, but that's finally gone now. And then slow approaching James Snow Parkway to west of here. You've got this crash truck blocking the HLV in the left lane. Northbound 400, three right lanes blocked, approaching the King en route with the ramp to the en route partially blocked. You've got a bit of a delay northbound thanks to that. Eastbound 403, heavy from here, Ontario to Eglinton. This crash has been moved into the right shoulder. That's great. And still no access from the DVP onto northbound Bayview. They still have this closed in stretches, mostly between River and Rosedale Valley Road due to flooding control. When kids play, they win. Donate this Jumpstart month to help kids get into the game. 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With the forecast, Carl Lamb.
7: We'll have scattered rain showers as we go through the rest of the morning. There could be an isolated thunderstorm and a guaranteed high of 21, but it's really all about the wind. Sustained winds out of the southwest between 30 to 50 kilometers per hour, gusts up to about 70, and we're down to an overnight low of 13 under a cloudy sky. There could be a few stray showers tonight. Then for tomorrow, partly to mostly sunny and 22, we could have a passing shower in the afternoon, and it's still pretty breezy for Friday. Your guaranteed high is 21.
5: We're sitting at 20 in Toronto right now with a partly cloudy sky. Still a few patches of rain, but seems to be clearing up. 680 News Time, 1043.
15: Well, the city of Toronto is getting a blast from the past. In retail today, a new Zellers store is opening not far from Yorkdale Mall.
11: The new Zellers store is opening this morning on Orphis Road, part of a relaunch that started last year for the retail brand out in Edmonton. Now owned by the Benatoff family, the Zellers locations are much smaller than the originals, but still stocked with apparel, home goods, luggage, and seasonal items. The Ontario stores, another is set to open in Windsor next month, will also introduce snack foods and toys. The Benatoff family, which also owns Fairweather and International Clothiers, bought the rights to Zellers last year when its former owner, the Hudson's Bay Company, went bankrupt. The relaunch today in Toronto will include the introduction of a mobile Zellers diner, kiddie rides, and a 25-foot inflatable Zeddy Bear, which the company says is perfect for nostalgic photos. At the Business Center, I'm Mike Eppel.
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15: Partly cloudy in downtown Toronto, 18 degrees. Good morning, I'm Sarah Parrott.
5: And I'm Dylan McGuire. Here's what's making news this morning.
15: A 19-year-old suspect wanted in connection with a shooting at the U.S. consulate in March has been picked up at Pearson Airport and is now facing a long list of charges. Investigators believe the teen is part of a gun-for-hire network responsible for dozens of other shootings across the GTA. Toronto police carried out a raid last week in connection to the consulate shooting, and that resulted in a constable being shot and killed. And the funeral for OPP officer Tarun Bali, who was killed in the line of duty last week, is now underway with fellow officers, dignitaries, and family members in attendance. The service, which is being held at the Mississauga Sports and Entertainment Center, is being live streamed on the OPP YouTube page. Time for sports. Here's Vrajesh Dave.
19: All right, Sarah, we could be in for an historic night in Vancouver as Canada gets ready to battle Qatar in their group stage showdown at the World Cup. The Canadians with a point right now and now searching for their first ever win at the tournament against a team that's ranked 17 spots lower than them. Captain Alphonso Davies also available for this one after missing the past 6 weeks. They'll kick off at 6 from Vancouver. The three others on the sked today, a noon kickoff between South Africa and Czechia. Switzerland's got Bosnia and Herzegovina at 3, while Mexico and South Korea do business at 9. Down at Fenway, the Blue Jays are turning to Treyas Savage as they look to sweep away the Red Sox and maintain wildcard position. Currently even with the A's for that last spot in the American League, they'll start just after 1:30 on Sportsnet. The doubleheader on the network has the Yankees and White Sox at 7. Here in town, the Marlies could be in for a championship night, up 3-love on the Wolves in the AHL's Calder Cup Finals and looking to bring out the Brooms. Game 4 at Coca-Cola Coliseum at 7. Meanwhile, a big honor for NHL legend and Canada's own Patrice Bergeron. The Bruins set to raise his number 37 to the rafters next season, while the Capitals are also re-upping their bench boss today and extending head coach Spencer Carberry. And Manhattan's a movie right now. New York City celebrating the Knicks championship with their parade this morning. Millions on hand filling the streets for the ticker tape parade starting in Lower Manhattan before it travels north to end at City Hall, where the mayor will present each player with a key to the city. Sports at 15 and 45 past every hour, anytime at sportsnet.ca.
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15: Some criticism in Washington after U.S. President Donald Trump signed a memorandum of understanding to end the war with Iran. The document was signed at the Palace of Versailles after the G7 leader summit. ABC's Karen Hua has the story in reaction.
12: Critics say the administration has not been clear about what's actually in the deal. Senate Democratic leader Chuck Schumer accuses the White House of keeping the public in the dark.
24: It is just outrageous, outrageous that the administration is now saying that whatever's in the MOU is not the real agreement. This is foreign policy by clown car, except it's dangerous.
12: And Republican Senator Bill Cassidy called the deal with Iran the worst foreign policy blunder in decades.
15: In a Truth Social post, Trump fired back at those saying he hasn't been tough enough on Iran, calling them fools who, quote, are either jealous, bad people, or stupid. Coming up in 60 seconds, traffic and weather. 680 News Time, 10:50.
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6: 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Eastbound 401 at Mississauga Road in the Express. Stalled vehicle in the right lane. South of Pearson at the Express to Collector Transfer. Still some lanes blocked here, so that's jamming things up. And then you've got a delay on the East 401 from the 410 to Young in the Express and to East to Bayview in the Collectors. So slow thanks to these other issues that are there. The one at the Allen in the Express is in the left lane, and the one at Young in the Express still with the two right lanes blocked. So it's a heavy one. Westbound 401 slow approaching Kennedy to about Young Express Collectors. And slow from approaching James Snow Parkway to west of there where the HOV and left lane blocked as they try to clear a truck collision. Northbound 400 at the King en route, you've got three right lanes blocked just before the ramp, and the ramp's partially blocked. Southbound 400 slow, Shepherd to the 401. Eastbound 403, it's a crash at Eglinton. Now it's moved into the shoulder, and not a huge delay anymore, so things have eased off quite nicely there. But still with a crash cleanup going on. I've got a closed ramp. It's the DVP access to North Bayview. I still see these floodgates closed and those gates along Bayview and the extension. So traffic's a mess in the area. DVP, no access to northbound Bayview. Bayview closed as they try to control this flooding, which looks pretty under control to me, but delays in the area. It's shut down River to Pottery. If you've been injured, call Diamond and Diamond, Canada's largest injury law firm with over 65 lawyers and over $1 billion in client settlements. Call 1-800-567-HURT. With a forecast, Carl Lam.
7: Still could be a few showers this morning in an isolated thunderstorm, but it's still incredibly windy out there. Southwesterly winds between 30 to 50 kilometers per hour, gusts up to about 70. We've got a guaranteed high of 21 today and a low of 13 with a few showers possible tonight. Then for tomorrow, it's partly to mostly sunny and 22. We do have the chance for a few showers in the afternoon and still a pretty breezy westerly wind on Friday. And then for Saturday, a mix of sun and cloud. A few isolated showers can't be ruled out either with a high of 23. Your guaranteed high is 21.
5: We're at 20 degrees right now in Toronto with a partly cloudy sky. 680 News Time, 10:53.
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15: A late night crash in the Finch and Islington area continues to impact service on a portion of the Finch LRT. 680's Carl Hansky tells us four people were injured and the driver involved has been charged.
26: It appears a car with a new driver at the wheel was speeding in the rain along Finch here east of Islington around 12:45 this morning when it flew off the road and into a large light pole, injuring all four people inside.
27: I'm just so happy then there's no fatalities. At least everybody's alive.
28: Because you look at that damage and do you think there should be?
27: Yeah.
26: The 57-year-old driver is facing charges not only for the speed, but also because I'm told he only has a G1 license, so not even allowed to be driving after midnight.
0: There should be major consequences.
3: I think he should lose his license for being that dangerous.
26: The light pole landed on the LRT tracks, and repairs have shut down this section of the Finch West LRT until sometime this afternoon. At Finch and Islington, I'm Carl Hanske.
15: Oh, the head of Apple is warning their products will soon take a bigger bite out of your wallet. ABC's Sophie Flay reports.
4: CEO Tim Cook says customers should expect price hikes, telling the Wall Street Journal they're unavoidable. Cook did not say when the increases will take place or on which products they'll affect. But he did tell the Journal the upcoming price hikes are being caused by an ongoing shortage of memory and storage chips.
15: Memory chips are essential components in smartphones, but the boom in artificial intelligence has driven up their prices in recent months. Coming up in 60 seconds, your market minute. This is 680 News Radio.
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18: Looking at a triple-digit drop for the Toronto stock market, TSX Composite Index in the early going this morning. Two sectors of the market are doing most of the damage, energy and gold stocks, as the commodity prices are taking a tumble. For oil, it's down $3 or 3.9% at $73.75 after the U.S. and Iran agreed to this ceasefire memorandum of understanding. To the Strait of Hormuz, reportedly seeing some tanker traffic, according to Bloomberg. The price for oil now down close to 12% on the week so far. Gold is down $120 at $42.60 following yesterday's more hawkish commentary on interest rates than had been expected for U.S. Fed Chair Kevin Warsh in his first meeting at the helm of the FOMC. That strengthened the U.S. dollar, sent gold tumbling, and it's hitting our Canadian dollar as well, down a tenth of a cent to a six-month low at 70.81. The TSX losing 100 points. The gold sector down by 1%. The energy group is down by 3%. On Wall Street, the Dow is looking pretty good. It's up 200 points after a 500-point drop yesterday, 0.4% higher this morning. And the Nasdaq's up 350, or 1.3%. The top performer is Intel, up 8% after U.S. President Donald Trump posted on Truth Social early this morning that Intel is working in collaboration with Apple to boost U.S. domestic computer chip production. To the downside is SpaceX, tumbling $12, or 6.5%, to $179 per share. That puts it down $48 from its record high, which was set just 2 days ago. Palantir's down 3%, and IBM down 6.5%. The price for Bitcoin this morning is down $400 at $63,400 at the Business Center. I'm Mike Eppel.
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6: Good morning. This is Thursday, June 18th. I'm Dylan McGuire.
4: And I'm Sarah Parrott. Here's what's making news this hour.
7: A 19-year-old suspect wanted in connection with a shooting at the U.S. consulate in March has been picked up at Pearson Airport. Police believe the teen is part of a gun-for-hire network responsible for dozens of shootings across the GTA.
8: Paying their respects to a fallen officer, family, dignitaries, and police come together to remember OPP Constable Tarun Bally at his funeral in Mississauga.
9: It could be a history maker. Countdown to Canada, Qatar. The implications, massive.
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6: Good morning. This is Thursday, June 18th. I'm Dylan McGuire.
4: And I'm Sarah Parrott. Here's what's making news this hour.
7: A 19-year-old suspect wanted in connection with a shooting at the U.S. consulate in March has been picked up at Pearson Airport. Police believe the teen is part of a gun-for-hire network responsible for dozens of shootings across the GTA.
8: Paying their respects to a fallen officer, family, dignitaries, and police come together to remember OPP Constable Tarun Valley at his funeral in Mississauga.
9: It could be a history maker. Countdown to Canada, Qatar. The implications massive.
10: It's the biggest match ever.
9: And a first ever World Cup win in Vancouver today is the goal.
11: They've waited 53 years for this. Absolute bedlam in the Big Apple. It's championship parade day for the New York Knicks.
12: So much more to come ahead of Canada Qatar over in Vancouver. The second match of the group stage for the Canadians. Plus the Blue Jays gunning for the sweep down at Fenway. Sports at 15.
13: A bounce back on Wall Street with the Dow and the Nasdaq each up by more than 300 points, while the TSX is in the red with oil and gold lower. Business at 26.
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14: This report is brought to you by the Big Apple, eastbound 401 south of Pearson. The Express to Collector transfer has the right lane blocked off here. And then at Dixon in the center lane, a stalled vehicle. Then at the Allen in the Express, a crash in the left lane. Then at Young in the Express, two right lanes blocked. It's a mess still. Eastbound 401 is slow from the 410 to east of Bayview, alternating Express collectors. Westbound 401, just past the DVP in the Express, a left lane with a stalled vehicle here. And a crash truck west of James Snow Parkway, where the HOV lane and left lane are blocked. Delays Kennedy Express, 404 collectors to Avenue Road, and then from Trafalgar in the Express to west of James Snow Parkway. Northbound 400, great stuff. The problem at the King On route has cleared away, so that delay rapidly eased off. Southbound 404 DVP is slow from south of Finch to about Don Mills. Northbound delays Bayview Bloor to Don Mills and up at Lawrence. Now, DVP, no access onto North Bayview, still shut down here for flood control. Bayview closed as well, River to Pottery. The Big Apple is so much more than a great rest stop with fun free activities like mini putt, a children's carousel, petting zoo, and more. The Big Apple, exit 497 off the 401 or thebigapple.ca. With the forecast, Carl Lamb.
15: Your guaranteed high for today is 21. There will be some scattered rain showers and even an isolated thunderstorm this morning, but we are definitely keeping track of the winds that are probably the bigger story now. Southwesterly winds between 30 to 50 kilometers per hour, gusts up to about 70. And then for tonight, it is still breezy with a low of 13 under a cloudy sky and a few stray showers possible. Your guaranteed high is 21.
4: Right now in downtown Toronto, sun and cloud, it is 18 degrees. 680 News Time, 11:03.
6: Toronto police say they've arrested their third and final suspect in the shooting at the U.S. consulate, which led to the discovery of a guns-for-hire network in the city. It was during this investigation that Constable Mark Pinizzotto was shot and killed.
4: 680's Scott Burnett tells us how police apprehended 19-year-old Zara Jabi.
7: Toronto police locating 19-year-old Zara Jabi yesterday at Pearson Airport. He was arrested without incident. A warrant had been out for Jabby's arrest in connection to the March 10th shooting at the U.S. consulate on University Avenue. It's suspected he was one of two people who pulled up to the building around 5:30 that morning and opened fire. No one was injured. Police conducted five raids last Thursday in connection to that shooting, resulting in two arrests, most notably of 19-year-old Nicholas Bennett, who was injured in a shootout with police. That shootout claiming the life of Toronto Police Constable Mark Pinizzotto.

0: Soto. Police continue to investigate an alleged gun-for-hire network in the GTA that recruits young men. The FBI have arrested and charged an Iraqi terrorist believed to have orchestrated the shooting at the consulate. I'm Scott Burnett.
1: Family, dignitaries, and police officers from across the country have come together to remember OPP Constable Tarun Bali at his funeral in Mississauga. The 29-year-old was killed in the line of duty last week in northern Ontario. 680's Phil Martino joins us live with more from today's service, which is being live-streamed on the OPP's YouTube page. Phil.
2: Well, 8 OPP pallbearers accompanied the casket carrying OPP Constable Tarun Bali into the service at the Mississauga Sports and Entertainment Centre this morning. Flowers, flags, and a photo of the officer saluting as a child, along with one as the officer saluting in his uniform, sit on the stage.
3: Every beginning has an end, and every end is a new beginning. It's a new beginning for the departed soul to start a new journey onwards. It is as certain as death. Every death is a new beginning. And today we are here to offer our final prayers to Tarun Bali.
2: Bali was fatally struck by a vehicle last week in the northern Ontario town of Hearst as police were attempting to stop a man who had escaped from a hospital. An 18-year-old has been charged with first-degree murder, dangerous driving, and flight from police in connection with his death. I'm Phil Martino.
4: A special weather statement is still in effect after an early morning round of thunderstorms left the roads a mess. The forecast called for up to 10 millimeters of rain. 680 meteorologist Carl Lamb says you'll also notice strong winds later on.
5: It is a bad hair day for sure across the GTA today. Very strong southwesterly winds between 30 to 50 kilometers per hour, and gusts could be up to 70, possibly even 80 kilometers per hour.
4: The Toronto and Region Conservation Authority is reminding people to be cautious near bodies of water with flooding happening on the Lower Don River.
1: 680 News Time, 11:06. Lots of red and white in the GTA and across the country today as Canada gets set to face Qatar in FIFA action this evening. In our second game, we'll be looking to make some history with a first ever FIFA win after tying in our last game. 680's Jamie Palfer brings us a preview.
6: World Cup matches don't come much bigger than this. Canada, Qatar, the only two teams that lost all their matches in the last World Cup, both now tied in Group B this time, as are the two other teams, all with 1 point each. So Canada's desire for a first-ever World Cup win is intense. The captain is available for this match, Sportsnet analyst James Sharman.
7: So I don't think we'll see Alphonso Davies on the pitch, but why not have him available, plant that seed of doubt into the opponents, maybe have him warm up a little bit in that second half.
6: And the Voyagers' vibes could be the 12th man on the pitch. Lively chance from the Team Canada supporters who came out in full force for match one in Toronto last Friday. They're planning to march to BC Place through downtown Vancouver today. Prime Minister Mark Carney will be in the stadium crowd of more than 50,000. Kickoff 6 p.m. Eastern. I'm Jamie Pulfer.
4: Happening now, the Big Apple is going crazy, coming off an historic run to win their first NBA championship in more than 50 years. New Yorkers are celebrating the Knicks. 680's Alain Cavillon is keeping an eye on the parade pandemonium and joins us live with the latest. Alain.
8: Yeah, Sarah, it's been so long since they last won that when they won back in 1970 and 73, parades weren't really a thing. So this was the scene along the route at 4 this morning. The parade going down the Canyon of Heroes, which starts at Battery Park, making its way to City Hall, decked out in blue and orange, where the players' jerseys have been hung banner style. It's actually pretty sick. CNN's Shimon Prokopez along the parade route and spoke to one of the many fans that was out there since the crack of dawn.
9: 5 o'clock in the morning I got here, and it was a wild morning, seeing all the Knicks fans, seeing all the Knicks fans going crazy, seeing all these people. All these people is family, because we all Knicks fans at the end of the day. So it was a great morning. It's a great day. I'm excited. I think everybody's excited.
8: And some of the celebrities made it out there. Diehard fan Spike Lee taking it all in.
10: I've never been to a parade, ever. And I'm glad it's this one.
8: Things are supposed to wrap up around 2. We'll see how that works out for them. Over 10,000 NYPD officers have been deployed to keep the peace. Reporting live, I'm Annie Kevion.
1: And the iconic Big Top is back in Toronto. Cirque du Soleil's show Luzia opens today, celebrating its 10th anniversary. The Mexican-inspired show incorporates jugglers, acrobatics, and a bit of comedy. 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
17: This report is brought to you by Mercedes-Benz Maple. Eastbound 401 delays are heavy. 410 to Yonge Express, east to Bayview and the Collectors. There is a problem south of Pearson at the Express to Collector transfer still, where the right lane's blocked. Stalled vehicle at Dixon in the middle. And then at the Allen in the Express, the left lane's blocked with a crash there. And at Yonge in the Express, still with two lanes, the two right lanes blocked with this crash cleanup. Westbound 401, still busy, 412 to Salem, 404 to Avenue Road, Islington to Dixon, and then from Trafalgar in the Express to past James Snow Parkway, where the HOV and left lane blocked off for this truck collision cleanup. DVP, no access to North Bayview. They've shut it down. I'm not seeing traffic either direction now, really. I do see a bit as you come up to River. So they've got a stretch still open southbound for some reason. Between, it looks like, Rosedale Valley Road and River. But Bayview closed from River to Pottery, north and southbound, except for that little stretch southbound. And this is because of flood control. They got to get it emptied out at the bottom end. Toronto bound QEW at the 403 in Burlington. We've got a crash, ended up in the ditch off to the left side. Delays from the Burlington Skyway. 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With the forecast, here's Carl Lamb.
18: There will still be some scattered rain shower activity and a few isolated thunderstorms through the morning, and a guaranteed high of 21 for us today, but it is wild in terms of those winds out there. Southwesterly winds between 30 to 50 kilometers per hour, gusts up to about 70. And then for tonight, it's cloudy with a few stray showers possible, but a low of 13. For tomorrow, partly to mostly sunny, still breezy with a stiff westerly wind. And then we do have the chance for a few showers tomorrow afternoon with a high of 22. Your guaranteed high is 21.
4: Right now in downtown Toronto, a mix of sun and cloud, it's 18 degrees. 680 News Time, 11:13.
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1: It's 20 degrees in a partly cloudy sky right now in Toronto. Good morning. I'm Dylan McGuire.
4: And I'm Sarah Parrott. Here are the top stories this hour.
1: Toronto police have arrested 19-year-old Zara Jabi, their third and final suspect into the shooting at the U.S. consulate. Jabi was taken into custody at Pearson while trying to flee the country. Investigators believe him to be connected to a guns-for-hire network operating in the GTA. The funeral for an OPP officer killed during an investigation in Northern Ontario is underway this morning. You can view the service for Constable Tarun Bali on the force's YouTube page. A big game in World Cup action today as Canada searches for its first ever FIFA win. More coming up in sports. And coming up after sports, the Minister of National Defense is meeting with his NATO counterparts in Belgium today. 680 News Time, 11:15. It is now time for sports. So from Sportsnet 590 The Fan, let's head over to Prajesh Dave.
23: All right, Dylan, Canada's counting down the hours now to their second match at this home World Cup. They've got an evening start against Qatar in Vancouver. Still looking for that elusive first ever win at the tournament. Captain Alfonso Davies is available for this one, according to head coach Jesse Marsh. The red and white, the heavy favorites on paper anyway, 17 spots up on Qatar in the rankings worldwide. They'll kick off at 6 o'clock. Three other games on the agenda today were 45 minutes to kick off for Czechia and South Africa. Switzerland's got Bosnia and Herzegovina later at 3, while Mexico and South Korea go ahead to head at 9. The Blue Jays are back into a wild card spot today and hoping to sweep away the Red Sox now on the road. Trey is savage with the start for this one. It's an earlier 1:30 first pitch on Sportsnet. Yankees White Sox go right after on Sportsnet at 7. So hockey, the Marlies just a win away from sweeping the Wolves and securing their second ever Calder Cup tonight down at Coca-Cola Coliseum. They lead Chicago 3-0 in the best of 7. They'll face off at 7. Also some NHL, the Bruins set to honor Patrice Bergeron next season, retiring his number 37 to the rafters after his 19-season career in Boston. The Capitals also re-upping head coach Spencer Carberry today on a multi-year deal. The third major on the golf calendar goes today with the U.S. Open from New York. The first round underway with Scottie Scheffler yet to win it all as he eyes the career slam. Sam Burns of the U.S., your overall leader. He's 2-under through 5. We've got Nick Taylor tied for second, the top Canadian. He's just one shot off the pace. And cue the madness in Manhattan. The Knicks rolling through the streets of New York City right now as part of their NBA championship parade. The city says it's expecting possibly its biggest parade ever. Sports at 15 and 45 past every hour or anytime at sportsnet.ca.
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1: 680 News Time, 11:18. Minister of National Defense David McGuinty is in Brussels for a gathering today with his NATO counterparts. Heading into the meeting, McGuinty said it's an important moment for the country.
27: Canada's particularly pleased to be here for the first time after meeting its 2% GDP target. Actually over 2%, and we're well on track for our 3.5% target, putting together the plans necessary to meet that target and, of course, the 5% target by 2035.
1: He added Canada remains dedicated to the NATO alliance, one that is strong, growing, and important. signed in the Palace of Versailles. U.S. President Donald Trump signed a copy of an agreement to end the war with Iran, sending a photo to the Iranians, and then Iran's president signed the document. The agreement commits the countries to achieve a final deal within 60 days. CNN's Betsy Klein is at the White House with what comes next.
2: Now, Vice President J.D. Vance is expected to travel to Switzerland, where he is going to meet with Iran, as well as mediators Pakistan and Qatar. They are going to have initial talks about implementation of this deal, according to the Swiss.
1: There is some backlash in Washington, with critics saying the administration has not been clear about what's actually in the deal. The union representing nearly 19,000 Canadian auto workers says it's bracing for the most consequential labor negotiations in its history. Contract talks between Unifor and the Detroit 3 automakers are set to kick off Monday, as their current collective agreements are set to expire in September. Unifor, which typically uses pattern bargaining for its auto sector negotiations, will first have talks with Ford, then Stellantis and General Motors will follow. The latest round of bargaining comes amid difficult conditions for the sector as it copes with U.S. tariffs, uncertainty linked to upcoming trade talks, and the introduction of Chinese electric vehicles into Canada. Coming up, traffic and weather together on the ones, and
4: the best in pop culture was celebrated last night at the 5th annual Las Culturistas Culture Awards.
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17: This report is brought to you by Lexus of Oakville. So problems south of Pearson inside the Express to Collector transfer are just clearing away. So they reopened all lanes and now they moved into the shoulder and now they are just peeling out of there. So no problems on the East 401 until Dixon, where it's two center lanes now with a stalled transport truck. And then at the Allen in the Express, a crashed one in the left lane. And then at Young in the Express, another collision with the two right lanes blocked. It just looks like the MTO's left here. And usually when that happens, it means there's some structural damage or something that needs to be patched up here. So crash cleanup in the Express at Young. Delays 410 to Young Express and 2 east to Bayview and the Collectors. Westbound 401 slow 404 to Avenue Road Express Collectors, 400 to Dixon. And then a jackknife truck west to James Snow Parkway. HOV lane and left lane blocked off here. Well, they clear that up. Delays from Trafalgar in the Express. Westbound 409 approaching the 427. Yeah, it's a crash. The right lane's blocked on this route and delays from west to Martin Grove. The DVP ramp, no access to North Bayview. They still have a stretch closed about River to Pottery both ways as they try to clean up some flooding down at the bottom. So no access from the DVP to northbound Bayview. It seems dry everywhere that I'm looking, so I guess at the bottom is where we're just waiting for that to empty out. Toronto bound QBW, the ramp to the 403-407. You got the left lane and the right lane blocked with the crash. Awkward. But delays from the Burlington Skyway and then slow Walker's Line to Dorval on and off. Leaves a 2026 RX350 all-wheel drive premium package from Lexus of Oakville from 1.9% for 24 months. 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With the forecast, Carl Lamb.
18: Still some rain showers and a few isolated thunderstorms this morning across the GTA, but it is really windy. Southwesterly winds between 30 to 50 kilometers per hour, gusts up to about 70. And we have a guaranteed high of 21 for today. Still a few showers possible tonight, but cloudy and a low of 13. For tomorrow, partly to mostly sunny, still very windy with that westerly wind gusting up to 50 kilometers per hour. And a chance for a few showers tomorrow afternoon with a high of 22. And then for Saturday, sun and cloud. Can't rule out an afternoon shower on Saturday and a high of 23. Your guaranteed high is 21.
1: We're at 21 right now, but it feels like 23 with the humidity in Toronto, and we've got a partly cloudy sky. 680 News Time, 1123.
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1: 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Splashy performances took over the stage at the 5th annual Las Culturistas Culture Awards on Bravo. Eva Fragiscados has the highlights.
4: Las Culturistas podcast co-host Matt Rogers and SNL's Bowen Yang opened their annual awards with a heated rivalry performance. Mandy Moore hit the stage to perform her rendition of Only Hope, which she sang in the 2002 movie A Walk to Remember. So I lay my head back down. On social media, one person writes, "Millennials know how iconic this is." Another viral moment, Ben Platt singing Smelly Cat to Friends star Lisa Kudrow, who originated the song on the hit TV series.
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4: Kudrow was honored with the Lifetime of Culture Award. I'm Eva Fragiscados.
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1: It's time now for the Dynamic Market Minute. Let's say good morning to Chris McCusker.
29: Well, Dylan, good morning to you. We've got a comeback on Wall Street, at least so far today, on the hope the U.S.-Iran peace deal will lead to the reopening of the Strait of Hormuz. And the U.S. Vice President just said a few minutes ago that 12.5 million barrels of oil went through the Strait last night. So reopening the Strait of Hormuz in turn will help to lower the oil price, and that in turn will help to cool inflation. The Dow right now is higher by 181 points, the S&P up by 77, the Nasdaq higher by 334. Dustin Reed is chief strategist for fixed income at McKenzie Investments, and clearly markets were caught off guard by the Fed meeting yesterday.
30: Most people were looking for the Fed to be somewhat hawkish. I think the consensus was maybe four people penciling in hikes, maybe five, but clearly we got nine. And I think that so that, you know, the Fed kind of out-hawked out-hawk the market, as it were.
29: On Bay Street, the TSX lower for a second day. It's down 142 points, 34,982. Shares in Empire, this is the parent company of Sobeys and Safeway, up by 3.7% at $51.20 a share, the highest intraday price since December. Fourth quarter adjusted earnings per share did beat the average estimate. Gold futures down $118 to $4,262. Oil is lower by $2.88 to $73.91. And then a fresh 2026 low for our loonie. It's down by about a fifth of a cent now, 70.75 cents U.S. I'm Chris McCusker.
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4: Good morning. This is Thursday, June 18th. I'm Sarah Parrott.
1: And I'm Dylan McGuire. Here's what's making news this hour.
19: The third suspect wanted in connection with a shooting at the U.S. consulate back in March has been arrested. Police picking up 19-year-old Zara Jabi yesterday at Pearson Airport.
4: Celebrating the life of a fallen police officer, OPP Constable Tarun Bali is being remembered as a dedicated officer who made a remarkable impact in a short time. The pressure unprecedented. It's Canada World Cup match two, this time in Vancouver.
20: It's huge. Let's not kid ourselves.
4: Pushing for a win against Qatar.
21: Some have been lined up since 4 in the morning.
23: Let's go, Knicks! Let's go, Knicks!
21: The New York Knicks finally get their parade 53 years in the making.
25: Canada could get a big boost back in the lineup with Alphonso Davies back in the lineup over in Vancouver. It's their second match of the group stage against Qatar, and the Jays close out against the Red Sox. Sports at 45.
29: It's a tale of two markets today, with the Dow up by almost 200 points, the Nasdaq higher by more than 300, and the TSX is down by more than 150. Business at 56.
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4: Time for Rogers Xfinity Internet traffic and weather together on the ones. Here's Craig Gear.
17: All right, this report brought to you by Kotak Law. And lots of problems still. Eastbound 401 at Dixon. You've got a couple of center lanes blocked with a stalled truck. And then at the Allen in the Express, a left lane's blocked with a crashed truck. And then at Young in the Express, we had a crashed truck that tipped over. So two right lanes are blocked there and cleanup's underway. Mostly everything's gone out of here, but MTO still with the two lanes blocked. Delays 410 to Young Express and 2 East to Bayview in the collectors. Westbound 401 is slow, 404 to Avenue Road, Express and collectors, and then busy still from the 400 Express collectors to Dixon. So passing James Snow Parkway, the HOV and left lane blocked. We had a truck do a little jackknife here and delays from Trafalgar and the Express. Managed to just stay into the leftmost lane. They've taken an extra lane. So HOV plus one blocked. Westbound 409, crash approaching the 427 in the right lane. Delays from west to Martin Grove. And Toronto bound QBW on the ramp to the 403, 407. Left lane, right lane blocked. You're getting through in the middle. Delays from the Burlington Skyway. 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Kotak Law, when it matters. With the forecast, Carl Lamb.
2: For the rest of the morning, it's isolated rain showers and some scattered thunderstorms in the mix, too. And we do have temperatures getting up to a guaranteed high of 21, but it's all about that really strong southwesterly wind between 30 to 50 kilometers per hour, gusts up to about 70. And tonight, it's cloudy with a few isolated showers and a low of 13. Your guaranteed high is 21.
1: Right now in Toronto, it is 21, though it feels like 23 with the humidity, and we've got a partly cloudy sky. 680 News Time, 11:33.
29: Another arrest has been made in a criminals for hire investigation by Toronto police. Investigators say the teenager was wanted in connection to the U.S. consulate shooting, which resulted in a deadly raid last week where an emergency task force officer was killed in a shootout.
1: As we hear from 680 Scott Burnett, the suspect was arrested at an airport.
19: This is all in connection with that shooting that happened back on March 10th at around 5:30 in the morning when police responded to shots fired outside the building on University Avenue north of Queen. 1 week ago today, Toronto police executed five search warrants in connection to that shooting, in which two suspects were arrested. One of them, 19-year-old Nicholas Bennett, who was shot multiple times during a raid at a North York apartment building that led to the death of Toronto Police Constable Mark Pinizotto. One suspect remained outstanding. That is until yesterday when Toronto Police arrested 19-year-old Zara Jabby at Pearson Airport. Jabby is facing a number of charges, including attack on premises of internationally protected persons and possession of a loaded, prohibited, or restricted firearm. None of the charges against any of the suspects have been tested in court. I'm Scott Burnett.
29: OPP Constable Tarun Bali is being remembered as a dedicated officer at his funeral today in Mississauga. He died in the line of duty last week in Northern Ontario. The service is not open to the general public, but it is being live streamed on the OPP's YouTube page. Fellow officers, dignitaries, and family members are all in attendance. And 680's Phil Martino is following along and joins us live with more. Phil.
3: Well, Sarah Bagpipes played as eight uniformed OPP officers carried Constable Tarun Bali's casket into the Mississauga Sports and Entertainment Center, where his funeral is being held. A photo of the officer saluting as a child has been placed on the stage. OPP Chief Superintendent Carl Thomas says he was Bali's regional commander. He says the 29-year-old was a dedicated police officer.
5: Who demonstrated true service, integrity, and an enduring sense of duty.
3: Premier Doug Ford says Bali put others before himself.
6: And who led by example, no matter the risk. We can see that reflected in the days and hours leading up to his death, when he showed compassion and bravery despite the risk to himself.
3: Bali died after being hit by a vehicle last week in Northern Ontario as police were attempting to stop a man who had escaped from a hospital. An 18-year-old has been charged with first-degree murder, dangerous driving, and flight from police in connection with the officer's death. I'm Phil Martino.
1: The excitement is building for Canada's second match of the FIFA World Cup, with the red and white taking on Qatar in front of a home crowd in Vancouver. As we hear from 680's Jamie Pulfer, the game has the potential to be historic.
7: Last Friday, it was Toronto Stadium. Today, all eyes on BC Place. The importance of this game for Canada can't be overstated. The world is watching as the men's team goes for a first-ever World Cup win against Qatar. This is Group B, all four teams tied with a point apiece. The captain is available for this match, Sportsnet analyst James Sharman.
9: If we get to see Alphonso Davies, it's because things aren't going well. I really believe that. It's break glass, nuclear option time.
7: Canadian coach Jesse March says he wants fans to bring it to the point that it seems like there's a 12th man on the pitch, and they're already amped up. All the excitement from Toronto last week hopped on a plane to Vancouver. The Voyagers, the team's epic supporters, will be marching through downtown Vancouver and joining more than 50,000 at BC Place, including Prime Minister Mark Carney. Kickoff, 6 p.m. Eastern. I'm Jamie Pulfer.
29: Happening now in the U.S., a New York Pride is on full display in Lower Manhattan, where hundreds of thousands have lined the streets to celebrate the Knicks' first NBA championship since 1973. 680's Alain Cavillon joins us live with the latest from the ticker tape parade. Alain.
18: Yeah, Sarah, this is as big as it gets.
21: Fans were lined up since 4 in the morning to try and get the best seat in the house for this. And like you mentioned, this is a first for the team. Even though they've won titles back in 1970 and 73, they didn't have a parade on those occasions. Over 10,000 NYPD officers have been deployed. So far, so good. Nothing out of the ordinary has happened. The parade going down the Canyon of Heroes, making its way to City Hall, which, to paint you a picture, covered in Knicks orange and blue with all the players' numbers hung up banner style. Ben Stiller, Spike Lee, Martha Stewart, some of the most diehard Knicks fans, have made an appearance. They're there taking it all in. And this song also on blast just a few moments ago. This one definitely going to go down in the history books in terms of championship parades. Reporting live, I'm Ali Kevyon.
1: 680 News Time, 11:38. Hamilton Rockers, the Arkells, continue their worldwide tour tonight with a stop in the Beaches neighborhood. The band will be playing the second of three Toronto shows tonight at History as part of their North American and European tour. Last night, the band put on an intimate show at Lee's Palace, and tomorrow they'll play RBC Amphitheatre by the Lake, completing a small, medium, large venue trifecta of concerts. Tonight's show is sold out, but tickets are still available for tomorrow, starting at just over $60.
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17: This report is brought to you by Loblaws. Eastbound 401 at Dixon. It's center lanes blocked with a stalled truck, transport truck. And then at the Allen in the Express, it's a left lane blocked off with a crashed truck. Now, I don't see it here anymore. It may have cleared away anyway. You still have the other thing, though, East 401 at Yonge in the Express. So two right lanes blocked there, and this is the one that's impacting the ride. Still busy from the 410 to Yonge Express and to pass there around east of Bayview and the collectors. It's busy. Southbound 404 DVP is slow from Finch to south of Lawrence. And northbound delays approaching Eglinton to approaching York Mills. The good news is you can now get from the DVP to Bayview, north and south. Bayview has been reopened. I watched those gates open, and it's been reopened between River and Potteries. So flooding complete. We'll see if it rains again later and what happens. But right now it's open. Westbound 401, the only problem is this jackknife truck west of James Snow Parkway in the HOV and left lane. It is slow 404 to Avenue Road, 400 to Dixon, and because of the truck from Trafalgar in the Express to west of James Snow Parkway, another crash on the West 409 approaching the 427. It's in the right lane, delays from Martin Grove, and delays on the Toronto-bound QEW ramp to the 403-407. The right lane's blocked here. This is a big improvement. Delays backed up from the Burlington Skyway to that slow ramp. Get 20 times the points Friday to Sunday at Shoppers Drug Mart. 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Conditions in app. With the forecast, here's Carl Lamb.
2: We'll have scattered rain showers as we go through the rest of the morning. There could be an isolated thunderstorm and a guaranteed high of 21, but it's really all about the wind. Sustained winds out of the southwest between 30 to 50 kilometers per hour, gusts up to about 70, and we're down to an overnight low of 13 under a cloudy sky. There could be a few stray showers tonight. Then for tomorrow, partly to mostly sunny and 22, we could have a passing shower in the afternoon, and it's still pretty breezy for Friday. Your guaranteed high is 21.
29: Right now in downtown Toronto, it is 21 degrees, feels like 26 with the humidity, and we have a mix of sun and cloud. 680 News Time, 11:43. The English men's national soccer team opened its World Cup play with a 4-2 victory over Croatia at Dallas Stadium. ABC's Jim Ryan tells us it's what happened before the match that got the attention of the police.
10: The Londoner pub in Dallas has become the favorite gathering spot for English fans to watch the matches played in nearby Arlington. Before the Three Lions played Croatia, Dallas police were called when the Brits got too rowdy. The England fans reportedly drank 5,000 beers at the Londoner, draining the taps, tipping over tables, but spending more than $40,000 before they were kicked out. Jim Ryan, ABC News in Dallas-Fort Worth.
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29: We have a partly cloudy sky in downtown Toronto. It's 21 degrees, feels like 26. Good morning, I'm Sarah Parrott.
1: And I'm Dylan McGuire. Here's what's making news right now.
29: The third suspect wanted in connection to the shooting outside the U.S. consulate has been caught, with Toronto police arresting the 19-year-old at Pearson Airport yesterday. The investigation into the March shooting led to a raid last week in North York, where an ETF officer was shot and killed. This all comes as police continue to investigate multiple shootings in the city they say were orchestrated by gun-for-hire networks. The provincial police officer struck and killed in Northern Ontario last week is being laid to rest today, with a funeral taking place in Mississauga right now. The service for Constable Tarun Bali is not open to the public, but it is being live-streamed on the OPP's YouTube page. 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Here's Brijesh Dave.
20: All right, Sarah, we could be in for an historic night in Vancouver as Canada gets ready to battle Qatar in their group stage showdown at the World Cup. The Canadians with a point right now and now searching for that first ever win at the tournament against a team that's ranked 17 spots lower than them. Captain Alphonso Davies also available for this one after missing 6 weeks with a hamstring injury. It'll kick off at 6 o'clock from Vancouver. Three other matches on the sked today. We're coming up to a noon kickoff for Czechia and South Africa. Switzerland's got Bosnia and Herzegovina at 3, while Mexico and South Korea go head-to-head at 9. Down at Fenway, the Jays are turning to Treya Savage as they look to sweep away the Red Sox and maintain wild-card position, currently even with the A's for that last wild-card spot in the American League. They'll start just after 1:30 on Sportsnet. The doubleheader on the network has the Yankees and White Sox at 7. Here in town, the Marlies could be in for a championship evening, up 3-love on the Wolves in the AHL's Calder Cup Finals, looking to bring out the brooms with Game 4 at Coca-Cola Coliseum. They'll go ahead to head at 7. Meanwhile, a big honor for NHL legend and Canada's own Patrice Bergeron. The Bruins set to raise his number 37 to the Raptors next season. And the Capitals also extending head coach Spencer Carberry with a multi-year contract today. Sports at 15 and 45 past every hour, anytime at sportsnet.ca.
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4: The head of the Pentagon criticized some of America's allies during a NATO meeting this morning. It comes after the U.S. and Iran signed off on an agreement to end the fighting. We get more from ABC's James Longman.
24: Key NATO allies have welcomed the deal to stop the war in Iran, but now Defense Secretary Pete Hegseth has called those same allies shameful for not supporting the war more fully. It was widely considered a war of choice in Europe, which did not meet the requirements for collective defense. And now Hegseth has announced a review to examine the level of U.S. support to NATO. James Longman, ABC News in London.
4: This is 680 News Radio. The federal fiscal watchdog says Ottawa's plan to roll out automatic tax filing could see Canadians who normally don't file their tax returns get thousands of dollars in owed benefits annually. Lisa Laporte of the Canadian Press has more.
25: Parliamentary Budget Officer Annette Ryan estimates in a new report the federal government would pay out $342 million over 5 years under this new program, which she expects would cost $87 million to administer. The government relies on the CRA to distribute certain benefits supporting workers, parents, or low-income households. Those who don't file their taxes probably aren't receiving the benefits they're owed.
4: The federal government announced a plan in the 2025 budget for the CRA to file taxes for certain low-income individuals and offer pre-filled returns for others with simple tax situations. Coming up in 60 seconds, traffic and weather.
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17: This report is brought to you by CapitalDirect.ca. Finally, on the eastbound 401. At Yonge and the Express, that toppled transport truck has been cleared. Finally, all lanes open. It's only been, too long to count. So hours and hours. But finally, all good now. We do have some other ones that are still there. Eastbound 401 at Dixon. You've got a couple of center lanes with a stalled truck there. And then at the Allen Indy Express, they moved the camera back so I can definitely see this one is still here. It's another crash involving a truck. That's at the Allen Indy Express in the left lane's block. Still busy from the 410 to Yonge and the Express and 2 East to Bayview and the Collectors. Now, the toppled truck at Yonge and the Express cleared just a few moments ago, so it's still going to be slow for a bit. Westbound 401 is slow, 404 to Avenue Road. Express Collectors, 400 to Dixon, and then heavy from the 407, mostly in the Express, to west of James Snow Parkway, where we've got a truck here blocking the HOV in the left lane. It was a crash. They've got it hooked up to a tow and hopefully out of here shortly. Westbound 409 approaching the 427, right lane with a crash. Delays from west of Martin Grove. And Toronto-bound QBW, new collision coming in around Nikola Tesla. It's going to be in the right lane, something to watch for. Still with a lane block two on the ramp to the 407 on the Toronto-bound QBW. So delay from about the Burlington Skyway to North Shore. Not seeing too many delays associated with these two problems on the Toronto-bound QBW, but we're keeping an eye on it. And then it's slow eastbound Bronte to Dorval thereabouts, and Mississauga Road to Dixie. Eastbound Gardner real slow from approaching Parkland to east to Jamison. Take a little, pay a little. 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With a forecast, here's Carl Lamb.
2: Still could be a few showers this morning in an isolated thunderstorm, but it's still incredibly windy out there. Southwesterly winds between 30 to 50 kilometers per hour, gusts up to about 70. We've got a guaranteed high of 21 today and a low of 13 with a few showers possible tonight. Then for tomorrow, it's partly to mostly sunny and 22. We do have the chance for a few showers in the afternoon and still a pretty breezy westerly wind on Friday. And then for Saturday, a mix of sun and cloud. A few isolated showers can't be ruled out either with a high of 23. Your guaranteed high is 21.
1: We're at 21 right now in Toronto, though it feels a shade warmer with 23 with the humidity and a partly cloudy sky. 680 News Time, 11:54.
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29: This just into 680 News Radio, a 4.4 magnitude earthquake has struck eastern Quebec. Earthquakes Canada says it happened at 10:21 this morning in the St. Lawrence River near Mont-Joli. There are no reports of any damage or any injuries. Stay with 680 News Radio for more on this developing story. 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
29: It's time for the Dynamic Market Minute. Here's Chris McCusker.
21: Well, Sarah, the deal between the U.S. and Iran is now reportedly starting to take effect, with shipping resuming through the Strait of Hormuz. The U.S. Vice President did say today that 12.5 million barrels of oil moved through the Strait last night. And then Iran says commercial traffic in the southern ports has returned to normal. The price for oil right now down $2.12, $74.67 a barrel. That's a drop of 2.7%. And again, it's still close to this multi-month low. Gold futures also in the red today on strength in the U.S. dollar. Gold is down $133 to $4,248. So commodities, a big weight on Bay Street today with the TSX down 131 points. To $34,993. The Canadian dollar also close to a fresh low for the year.
29: It's down by about a fifth of a cent, 70.70 cents U.S. Now, on Bay Street, we do have a bounce back. Excuse me, on Wall Street, we do have a bounce back here after those steep losses yesterday. The Fed meeting signaled more interest rate hikes than expected, and it certainly caught investors off guard. Right now, the Dow is higher by 188 points. Yesterday, it dropped by about 500, so not quite clawing back all of the losses. The S&P right now is higher by 60 points. The NASDAQ, though, is pretty close to clawing back all of its losses. Right now, it's higher by 354 points, continues to be the best performer today. It's up by 1.3%. And then shares in SpaceX lower for a second straight day on this day five of trading. The stock right now is down by about 8%. At 176.32. So it's still up by about 35% from its original IPO price of $135. It will be eligible as well to be added to the NASDAQ 100 after 15 days of trading. Also keeping an eye on Bitcoin right now. It is moving lower. It's down by 3.3%, 62,243. I'm Chris McCusker.
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0: 5% from its original IPO price of $135. It will be eligible as well to be added to the NASDAQ 100 after 15 days of trading. 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It's down by 3.3%, 62,243. I'm Chris McCusker.
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7: Good afternoon. This is Thursday, June 18th. I'm Dylan McGuire.
5: And I'm Sarah Parrott. Here's what's making news right now.
8: Toronto police have arrested a third suspect in connection to a shooting at the U.S. consulate back in March. The 19-year-old picked up by police Wednesday at Pearson Airport.
9: Family members, police officers, and dignitaries pack into the Mississauga Sports and Entertainment Center to pay tribute to a hero in life, Constable Tarun Bali, who died in the line of duty last week.
10: The U.S. vice president trying to sell the Iran deal, saying it'll lower gas prices.
11: We do think you're going to see significant relief at the pump.
10: But why critics remain skeptical of the agreement.
12: We're counting down the hours to Canada versus Qatar in the group stage at the World Cup in Vancouver as the Canadians look to make history out west today.
0: There's a rebound on Wall Street with the Dow up by almost 200 points, the NASDAQ higher by more than 350, and the TSX drops by more than 100. Business at 26.
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13: This report is brought to you by iCash. Some good news, some bad news. So eastbound 401 is still pretty solid in many, many spots. But the good news, the big problem has been cleared away. In case you missed it last report, that got all cleared away. But eastbound 401, stalled truck at Dixon, center lanes, two of them blocked. And then at Keele in the Express, a crash in the left lane. And at the Allen in the Express, another crash cleanup in the left lane. Delays still from the 410 to about east of Bayview, alternating express collectors. Getting a little better, though, now that the toppled truck is gone around Yonge. And then eastbound 401 east of Morningside in the collectors. Very short-lived problem here, but that's been cleared away. Just in case you drove by and were one of the people that gave us a call at Star 680 about it, it's gone now. Westbound 401, slow 404 to Avenue Road, express collectors, 400 to Dixon, and then real slow from the 407 in the express to west of James Snow Parkway. Jackknife tractor trailer here happened at just after 10 this morning. Everything's taking hours and hours to clear away. This one's still here, hopefully gone shortly. Westbound 409 approaching the 407, right lane blocked with a crash, heavy from west to Martin Grove. And that's another collision. It's on the Toronto Bound QEW at Nikola Tesla. No delay there, but the right lane's blocked with this crash. And that's it for problems. Rent's due tomorrow and groceries got expensive again. iCash sends you money the same day. Go to iCash.ca. With the forecast, good afternoon. Alistair Alders.
14: Hey, good afternoon, Craig. Well, we do have clouds, but some sunny breaks out there. We've had a few isolated showers, one passing through the Mississauga-Oakville area. There's a few light showers near Milton. There will still be a chance of spotty showers this afternoon, but we'll see sun.

0: breaks, but very windy conditions. The winds are gusting upwards of 60 right now. 21 the guaranteed high. We see gradual clearing tonight. The winds diminish, but still gust to 40. 13 the low. It's currently 21 degrees both at Pearson and downtown, and 21 the guaranteed high today.
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2: After a deadly shooting that claimed the life of a police officer during a raid connected to the U.S. consulate shooting, Toronto police have arrested their third and final suspect.
1: 680's Scott Burnett tells us more about how and where police nabbed their teenage suspect.
3: 19-year-old Zara Jabby has been wanted since the March 10th shooting on University Avenue just north of Queen. Video had shown two people pulling up to the U.S. consulate in a stolen Honda CR-V at around 5:30 that morning and opening fire at the building, recording the shooting on their phones. Fast forward to last week when task force officers conducted five separate raids in connection to the shooting. Two suspects were arrested, 18-year-old Sheldon Tracy Stewart and 19-year-old Nicholas Bennett, who remains in hospital after a shootout with police. That shootout claiming the life of Toronto Police Constable Mark Pinizotto. Yesterday, Toronto police located and arrested Zara Jabby at Pearson Airport. Police are investigating claims that all three are among a group of teens recruited into a gun-for-hire network believed to be responsible for dozens of shootings across the GTA, recording proof of their deeds, reportedly netting them $1,000 a hit. I'm Scott Burnett.
2: An OPP constable killed in the line of duty last week is being remembered as a dedicated officer who always put others first. The funeral is underway in Mississauga for 29-year-old Constable Tarun Bali. As 680's Phil Martino tells us, it is not open to the general public, but it is being live-streamed on the service's YouTube page.
1: Well, family members, dignitaries, and police officers have packed into the Mississauga Sports and Entertainment Center to pay their respects to OPP Constable Tarun Bali. OPP Commissioner Thomas Carrick says the officer's life was cut unjustly and tragically short.
4: Although not before he could realize his childhood dream of becoming a police officer and far exceeding the expectations entrusted to him as a proud and dedicated OPP officer.
1: Premier Doug Ford is also in attendance. He says this loss is being felt far and wide, from the Brampton neighborhood where Bali grew up to the OPP family he has today.
5: Ontario's brave men and women in uniform never know what challenges they'll face when they step out of their front door to keep the people of our province safe. We must never, ever forget Provincial Constable Bali's sacrifice. And we will not.
1: Bali died after being hit by a vehicle in Hearst in Northern Ontario last week while police were trying to stop a man who had escaped from a hospital. An 18-year-old is charged with first-degree murder. I'm Phil Martino.
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1: It is time to find out how the afternoon drive is looking for today. Carrie Prunskis is at the 680 News Radio Traffic Center, adding up all the potential problems. Good afternoon, Carrie.
7: Good afternoon, Sarah. Well, a big problem on the eastbound 401 at Yonge cleared about 20 minutes ago, but some lingering issues along that route still causing major delays through the city. A few stray showers still possible through the afternoon, along with extremely windy conditions, which could lead to fallen trees and power outages. Several outdoor watch parties are booked for tonight's Canada-Qatar soccer match, including FIFA Fan Fest, Stacked Market, and Celebration Square in Mississauga. So traffic will be busy around those areas as we get closer to game time at 6 o'clock. Other noteworthy events happening tonight: the Marlies face off against the Wolves in Game 4 at Coca-Cola Coliseum, and Bailey Zimmerman hits the stage at RBC Amphitheater. Both those are set for about 7 o'clock tonight. So considering these factors, we're rating the afternoon drive a level 3 out of 4 or high on the 680 Commuter Calculator. From the Traffic Center, I'm Carrie Prunskis.
1: Of course, things can change in an instant, so be sure to stay tuned to Traffic and Weather Together every 10 minutes on the ones throughout the afternoon drive.
2: 680 News Time, 12:07. The U.S. is defending their peace deal with Iran as U.S. Vice President J.D. Vance is being grilled by reporters at a press conference right now. We go to 680's Richard Southern, who's following the story. Good afternoon, Richard.
8: Good afternoon, Dilla. The Trump administration appeared to want the U.S. Vice President to wear this deal. He's been the man trying to sell it, including the right now where he's facing reporters here at the noon hour at the White House. J.D. Vance contends the deal will make filling your gas tank cheaper.
9: I think you're going to see a substantial reduction in gas prices. I'm not going to predict the exact price. If I was able to do that, I might be in a different business than politics. But we do think you're going to see significant relief at the pump on top of what we've already seen.
8: The agreement sees both sides to commit to further talks to reach a final agreement over the next 60 days. It also, though, includes $300 billion, which the U.S. will pay Iran for reconstruction. The vice president, though, says there's contingencies on that money.
9: They don't get anything unless they change their behavior. If they change their behavior, that is a thing to celebrate.
8: Critics, though, say the deal actually gets the U.S. nothing that it didn't have before. Democratic Senator Chris Murphy.
10: I mean, this is an insane deal, and it's a multi-billion dollar payoff to Iran in exchange for nothing. They're not going to get a nuclear weapon. They already made that concession. They're reopening the strait. It was open before the war. Iran won. Trump surrendered. And that's essentially what this deal represents.
8: It'll also allow Iran to sell its oil more broadly around the world. Reporting live, Richard Southern, 680 News Radio.
1: Canada is counting down the hours till their second match at the World Cup over on the West Coast this time.
11: Canadian coach Jesse Marsh saying Captain Alphonso Davies will be available for the game today after missing 6 weeks with a hamstring injury. Beyond that, though, the coach not offering much about the lineup against Qatar.
12: I'm not giving that information. However, again, I feel like a lot of players have performed really well this week. We'll make a decision on what we think is best for this match.
11: So Canada is now looking for their first ever win at the World Cup, coming off their first ever point in the 1-1 draw with Bosnia and Herzegovina here in Toronto. On paper, it should be Canada, ranked 32nd internationally compared to Qatar's 49th. Kickoff's at 6 from Vancouver. I'm Virgesh Dave.
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18: Another one.
17: So eastbound 401 at Dixon. This one's been here for a little while. A couple of center lanes blocked here. Delays Dixie Express Collectors to Dixon. And then at Keele in the Express, the left lane's blocked. And then at the Allen in the Express, the left lane's blocked. Both collisions. And then delays because of all this. And then earlier problems that have all cleared. It's slow from Islington to east of Avenue Road, Express Collectors. Now a new issue, East 401 at McCowan in the Collectors is sitting in the right lane. Westbound 401 is getting better, but still busy. 404 to Avenue Road, Express Collectors. 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Delays from the 407 in the Express to west of Jamestown Parkway, where the HOV and left lane are blocked off with a crash. Toronto-bound QEW, another crash at Nikola Tesla in the right lane. No delay there. It does slow about Burlington Skyway to North Shore, anywhere from Bronte to Dorval, Mississauga Road to Dixie, and the eastbound Gardner pretty slow from approaching Parkland to east of Jamison. A delay on the DVP approaching Eglinton up to York Mills. Southbound delays Finch to south of Lawrence. 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With the forecast, here's Alistair Alders.
0: Looks like we could have a few light spits of rain in and around Milton, but the big story now is the wind, which is gusting upwards of 64 kilometers per hour at Pearson. It's cloudy with sunny breaks out there. The winds will remain strong this afternoon, but the shower chances, spotty, 21 the guaranteed high. Partly cloudy to mainly clear tonight. That chance of a shower diminishes. The winds come down, but still gust to 40, 13 the low. Still windy tomorrow. Winds at times upwards of 50. Mainly sunny to a mix of sun and cloud, but a pop-up shower possible in the afternoon. We're now sitting at 22 degrees at Pearson and downtown. The guaranteed high today, 21.
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2: It's now time for the market update. Here's Chris McCusker.
7: And Dylan, we've still got this mixed picture on markets with the rebound on Wall Street underway, with the Dow higher by 156 points, although yesterday it dropped by more than 500. The S&P is up 74, the NASDAQ higher by 339. Shares in SpaceX right now in the red for a second day, a drop of close to 10%. So this extends the two-day decline to about 14%, although shares did jump by almost 50% in the first three trading days. On Bay Street, the TSX is lower by 114 points, 35,010. A big weight coming from commodities, including the price for oil, which right now is down $2.11, $74.69 a barrel. At the Business Center, I'm Chris McCusker.
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2: 21 degrees and partly cloudy in Toronto. Good afternoon. I'm Dylan McGuire.
1: And I'm Sarah Parrott. Here are the top stories this hour.
2: A third and final arrest connected to the U.S. consulate shooting in March. It was made today. Police took 19-year-old Zara Jabi into custody at Toronto Pearson. The investigation into that shooting led to the death of ETF officer Mark Pinizzotto. The funeral for OPP officer Tarun Bali is taking place right now in Mississauga. Bali was killed after being struck by a vehicle while on the job in Northern Ontario. And coming up after sports...
21: The party's on in the Big Apple. The latest on the New York Knicks parade that's been over half a century in the making.
2: 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It's time for sports. 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
22: All right, Dylan. Canada's counting down the hours to their second match at home this World Cup. They've got an evening start against Qatar in Vancouver as they look for that first ever win at the tournament. Captain Alphonso Davies is available for this one, according to coach Jesse Marsh, with the red and white, the heavy favorites on paper going in. Now, this one's doubly important because if Canada can secure 3 points in top Group B when it's all said and done, then Canada's round of 32 match would be in Vancouver as well, and a potential round of 16 game would also be held in Vancouver. If, though, Canada finishes below first in the group and advances, every knockout game would be in the States. They'll kick off at 6 o'clock. Three others on the agenda for today. Right now, it's Czechia up 1-0 on South Africa in the 16th minute. Later, it's going to be Switzerland versus Bosnia and Herzegovina at 3, and then Mexico up against South Korea at 9. The Blue Jays are back into a wild card spot this morning and hoping to sweep away the Red Sox on the road at Fenway. Trey is savage with the start for this one, and earlier, 1:30 pitch on Sportsnet. Yankees White Sox right after at 7 on Sportsnet as well. Some hockey. The Marlies just a win away now from sweeping the Wolves and securing their second Calder Cup tonight at Coca-Cola Coliseum. They lead Chicago 3-0 in the best of 7. They'll face off at 7. Some NHL notes as well. The Bruins are set to honor and retire Patrice Bergeron's number 37 next season, while the Capitals have extended head coach Spencer Carberry this morning. And cue the madness in Manhattan. The Knicks well underway with their championship parade in New York City. The city saying it's possibly the biggest parade it's ever held, with the NYPD deploying its largest number of officers to a planned event in city history. Sports at 15 and 45 past every hour, anytime at sportsnet.ca.
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2: Well, this just into 680 News Radio. The House of Commons will rise for the summer after question period today. A motion was adopted unanimously to push through some final pieces of legislation, including the government's controversial lawful access bill. Bill C-30 is expected to complete third reading in the House of Commons before the House rises. Stay with 680 News Radio for more on this developing story. And happening now, the first ever ticker tape parade for the New York Knicks is taking place in the Big Apple. We'll go to 680's Alan Kevyan, who's keeping an eye on the event.
21: Dylan, fans have lined down the Canyons of Heroes. That's from Battery Park to City Hall. The parade now in hour two. The players almost at City Hall with Delarry O'Brien. Everyone there taking it in, over half a century in the making. All the diehard fans, Ben Stiller, Timothy Chalamet, Spike Lee, all in attendance. Even though the Knicks won back in 1970 and 73, they didn't have a parade then, which is why this one will undoubtedly go down in the history books and remembered for years to come. 10,000 NYPD officers being used to keep the peace, which almost is the equivalent of the entire Chicago Police Department, which is the state's second biggest police force. Reporting live, I'm Annie Kevyon.
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2: 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Traffic and weather together on the ones. 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
17: This report is brought to you by Foodland. So delays each way on the 401. Eastbound is still busy from Dixie all the way to Dixon. So it's a couple of center lanes here with a stalled truck. So, yeah, Dixie Express Collectors to Dixon. And then at Keele and the Express, left lane blocked with a crash, apparently. I don't see it anymore, but it's really jammed up through here, so it's probably hidden behind all the slow-moving traffic, because at the Allen in the Express, we still have reports of a crash in the left lane. Delays, basically from just past Dixon all the way through to the Allen. So, basically, Dixie Express Collectors to the Allen, still busy. And then eastbound 401 is calming down very nicely here. Bit busy, on and off, Express Collectors as you approach the 404 DVP. Stalled vehicle at McCowan in the Collectors, blocking the right lane. Bit of a slowdown. And then westbound 401, pretty good. Slow 404 to Bed Avenue Road, alternating Express Collectors. Heavier once you get to the 400, Express Collector delays to Dixon, and super heavy thanks to this jackknife truck. West 401 delays from the 407 Express to west of James Snow Parkway, where the HOV and left lane are still blocked, but hopefully clearing soon. Toronto bound QBW busy at the Skyway to about North Shore. On and off from Bronte to Dorval, Mississauga Road to Dixie, the eastbound Gardner, slow approaching Parklawn to east to Jameson. A delay on the north DVP approaching Eglinton up to York Mills and southbound from Finch to south of Lawrence. See what locals have picked for you, like Compliments Spicy Peach Margarita Ice Pops, where spice meets fruity frozen sweetness. With the forecast, here's Alistair Alders.
0: Well, we do have sunny breaks around the GTA. No wet weather widespread currently, although still some showers to our west and north. And there will be a chance of spotty showers this afternoon with a risk of a thunderstorm. But the wind, the big concern now, gusting over 60 at Pearson, 21 the guaranteed high. The wind diminishes to 20, gusting to 40 tonight. The chance of a shower diminishes and we clear down to 13. Tomorrow, mainly sunny to a mix of sun and cloud, chance of a pop-up shower in the afternoon. A breezy day, 22. And Saturday, sun and cloud, chance of afternoon showers, 22. Father's Day and the first day of summer is Sunday. Sun and cloud, chance of an afternoon shower. We're currently sitting at 22 degrees at Pearson and downtown. The guaranteed high today, 21.
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8: The Outsiders is more than a show. It's a sensation. It's jaw-dropping, soul-stirring, and Time Out New York calls it more pulse-pounding than anything on Broadway. 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
2: Save 680 News Time, 1224. A 4.4 magnitude earthquake has struck in eastern Quebec. Earthquakes Canada says it happened at 1021 this morning in the St. Lawrence River near Mont-Joli. The agency says there are no reports of any damage or injuries and none are expected. The head of Apple is warning their products will soon take a bigger bite out of your wallet. ABC's Sophie Flay reports.
9: CEO Tim Cook says customers should expect price hikes, telling the Wall Street Journal they're unavoidable. Cook did not say when the increases will take place or on which products they'll affect, but he did tell the Journal the upcoming price hikes are being caused by an ongoing shortage of memory and storage chips.
2: Memory chips are essential components in smartphones, but the boom in artificial intelligence has driven up their prices in recent months. Coming up in business, it's a good day to be holding shares in Intel. We'll have the full Dynamic Market Minute coming right up, 680 News Time, 1225.
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2: 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That means it's time for the Dynamic Market Minute. Let's visit Chris McCusker.
12: Well, Dylan, I am watching shares in Intel, which today did hit a record high. The stock up by 9.9% after the U.S. president announced the chipmaker would be working with Apple to design and produce semiconductors in America. Now, Donald Trump didn't offer any specifics on the partnership, and Bloomberg had previously reported that Apple was potentially looking at working with Samsung. So we are seeing a pop in the shares of Intel. That stock is now up 260% on Wall Street this year. Keep in mind, the U.S. government took a 10% stake in Intel earlier this year. I am also keeping an eye on shares in Apple. You just had that story about the Wall Street Journal report that the price for iPhones will likely have to go up. Shares in Apple right now higher by about 0.33% on Wall Street. Now, on Wall Street, it is a winning day. A bounce back after those sharp declines yesterday. So the Dow right now is higher by 172. All things in perspective, it dropped by about 500 points yesterday. The S&P right now is higher by 71, and the NASDAQ up by 367. So the NASDAQ actually has clawed back all of the losses it saw yesterday and then some. On Bay Street, the TSX lower for a second day. It's down 142 points, 34,978. Gold futures, a big weight today, down $136, 4,244. That's a drop of 3.1%. Oil is also in the red, down $1.92 now to 74.88. That's a pullback of 2.5%. Now, ships are reportedly passing through the Strait of Hormuz again after the U.S. and Iran signed that interim peace deal. Kuwait also saying today that it will start ramping up production. The Canadian dollar close to a fresh low for the year. It's down by 17 one-hundredths now, 70.75 cents U.S. We are going to get retail sales data from StatsCan tomorrow. And then Bitcoin right now, it's also lower, down 2.7%, 62,583. At the Business Center, I'm Chris McCusker.
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1: Well, several days after Toronto police announced they believe young criminals for hire were behind multiple shootings in the city and GTA, investigators have made an arrest in one of them, the attack on the U.S. consulate.
2: 680 Scott Burnett is here with more details on the teenage suspect.
16: Toronto police locating 19-year-old Zara Jabby yesterday at Pearson Airport. He was arrested without incident. A warrant had been out for Jabby's arrest in connection to the March 10th shooting at the U.S. consulate on University Avenue. It's suspected he was one of two people who pulled up to the building around 5:30 that morning and opened fire. No one was injured. Police conducted five raids last Thursday in connection to that shooting, resulting in two arrests, most notably of 19-year-old Nicholas Bennett, who was injured in a shootout with police. That shootout claiming the life of Toronto Police Constable Mark Pinizzotto. Police continue to investigate an alleged gun-for-hire network in the GTA that recruits young men. The FBI have arrested and charged an Iraqi terrorist believed to have orchestrated the shooting at the consulate. I'm Scott Burnett.
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1: Hey, it's time for Rogers Xfinity Internet traffic and weather together on the ones. Good afternoon, Brendan Lang.
18: Good afternoon, Sarah and Dylan. This report is brought to you by Don Valley North Toyota. So a few problems still out there on the eastbound 401 at Dixon. Two center lanes blocked with a stalled tractor trailer. Delays right now from Dixie in both the Express and Collectors. Then at Keele in the Express, this problem has cleared up. But at the Allen in the Express, the left lane blocked with a collision involving a tractor trailer. So it's slow from Dixie, both Express and Collectors. And then at McCowan in the Collectors, the right lane is taken up by a stalled vehicle. Westbound on the 401, first you're going to find delays from the 400 Express Collectors to Dixon. And then west of James Snow, the HOV and left lane is closed down. It's because of a crash, a jackknife tractor trailer there. Heavy tow is on scene right now, but it is slow from the 407 in the Express. Also westbound on the 409, approaching the 427, the right lane blocked with a crash there. Toronto bound on the QEW at Nikola Tesla, the right lane shut down with another collision, seeing delays on the eastbound QEW from Bronte to Dorval, and then approaching Mississauga Road to Dixie. As you travel eastbound on the Gardner, it's slow from approaching Park Lawn to east of Jamison, and northbound on the DVP, delays from approaching Eglinton to York Mills. 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And now with the forecast, here's Alistair Alders.
0: Hey, good afternoon, Brendan. Well, we do have the sun breaking through around the GTA, but it's very windy. The winds are gusting over 60 at Pearson, and there's still a chance of a few stray showers this afternoon with a risk of a thunderstorm, 21 the guaranteed high. The winds subside a bit tonight, and we do see clearing skies, 13 the low. Then tomorrow, mainly sunny to a mix of sun and cloud, 22 degrees, but a chance of a pop-up shower in the afternoon, and it will be a breezy day. Currently, though, 22 degrees, and the guaranteed high today was 21.
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1: This just into 680 News Radio. A pedestrian has been struck by a vehicle near Martin Grove and Finch. Toronto police say the female teenage victim appears to have life-threatening injuries. The vehicle involved remained at the scene, and there are road closures in the area. Stay with 680 News Radio for more on this developing story.
2: 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Breaking news from Ottawa, where the House of Commons has voted to rise for the summer after question period today. A motion was adopted unanimously to push through some final pieces of legislation, including Bill C-30, the government's controversial lawful access bill. 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
1: Well, family, dignitaries, and police officers from across the country have come together to remember OPP Constable Tarun Bali at his funeral in Mississauga. The 29-year-old was killed last week in the line of duty in Northern Ontario. 680's Phil Martino joins us live with the latest from today's service. Phil.
3: Well, Sarah, 8 OPP pallbearers accompanied the casket carrying Constable Tarun Bali into the service at the Mississauga Sports and Entertainment Center. A photo of the officer as a child saluting was placed on the stage. His father said his son was proud to wear his uniform.
4: As you saw in his picture, yeah, he when was great. I think he's a 2 or 3 year old. He wanted to become an officer. He loved being part of this community, and he believed deeply in helping others.
3: He says there are no words to describe the loss they're feeling.
4: But if there is one message I would like to leave with everyone today, it is this: please, please, and humbly I will say, everybody, respect this profession and hold it in the highest regard.
3: The Lieutenant Governor and the Premier were also on hand to pay tribute to the fallen officer who died after being hit by a vehicle last week in the northern Ontario town of Hearst as police were trying to stop a man who escaped from a hospital. Bali's widow had a message for the officers who were there that day.
5: And I know some of you may replay those moments in your minds and wonder if there was something more that you could have done. But I need you to hear this from me. And on behalf of my family, that you did everything that you could in that moment.
3: An 18-year-old man has been charged with first-degree murder in connection with the officer's death. I'm Phil Martino.
2: Mixed reaction when it comes to the deal that was signed by the U.S. and Iran to end the conflict in the Middle East, with the U.S. vice president now seemingly the point man on this topic. 680's Richard Southern joins us live with more details. Richard.
19: Yeah, it is J.D. Vance that the Trump administration is clearly putting out to sell this Iran deal, which critics like the Democratic Senator Chris Murphy have really taken aim at.
20: Iran won, Trump surrendered, and that's essentially what this deal represents.
19: What does J.D. Vance have to say to critics like that?
22: Have a little bit of faith in the President of the United States. The idea that he is going to strike a deal that's been bad for the American people, it's preposterous.
19: The agreement will see $300 billion taxpayer dollars from the United States flow to Iran for reconstruction. The vice president, though, says getting that money would require Iran dismantling more of its nuclear program.
22: They don't get anything unless they change their behavior. If they change their behavior, that is a thing to celebrate.
19: He also was trying to sell the deal, saying it'll lower gas prices.
22: I think you're going to see a substantial reduction in gas prices. I'm not going to predict the exact price.
19: There is still work on a final deal. This agreement just kicks off now, a 60-day negotiation period. Reporting live, Richard Southern, 680 News Radio.
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1: It is time to find out how the afternoon drive is looking for today. Kyle Hawking is at the 680 News Radio Traffic Center, adding up all the potential problems. Good afternoon, Kyle.
8: Well, good afternoon, Sarah. A few collisions on our highways, but nothing we expect to still be an issue in the drive home. On city streets, eastbound Wellesley closed from Jarvis to Parliament until 7 for daily construction. And closures remain in place on Fort York Boulevard and Fleet Street for FIFA Fan Fest. There are also watch parties booked for tonight's Canada-Qatar game at Stacked Market and Celebration Square in Mississauga, among other spots. So traffic will be busy in those areas. Kickoff is at 6. We also have game 4, Marley's Wolves at Coca-Cola Coliseum and Bailey Zimmerman at RBC Amphitheater, both at 7 p.m. No weather concerns today outside of the high wind, which could knock out some traffic lights. Considering these factors, we're rating the afternoon drive a level 3 out of 4 or high on the 680 commuter calculator. Reporting live from the 680 Traffic Center, I'm Kyle Hawking.
3: Of course, things can change in an instant, so be sure to stay tuned to traffic and weather together every 10 minutes on the ones throughout the afternoon drive.
2: 680 News Time, 1238. Canada's gearing up for their second match at the FIFA World Cup tonight over in Vancouver. As 680's Vrajesh Dave reports, this could be history-making if everything goes according to plan.
9: Canadian coach Jesse Marsh providing a welcome update on Captain Alphonso Davies, saying the skipper is available for today. He's missed nearly 6 weeks with a hamstring injury and hasn't suited up since early May. On paper, Canada's significantly the favorite against Qatar on the hunt for that first World Cup win now. Former Canadian women's team member and Sportsnet's Amy Walsh.
17: But now you need to add that clinical edge and the ruthlessness. I mean, they need to do it in 15 minutes. If they don't do it in 15 minutes, all is not lost. But I think that will dictate what happens in the rest of the match and put it to bed early versus Qatar.
9: Kickoffs at 6 from Vancouver. The others today have South Africa versus Czechia. Switzerland's playing Bosnia and Herzegovina, while Mexico takes on South Korea. I'm Vrajesh Dave.
3: And a heads up for anyone heading to FanFest today. The city says the opening time has been pushed back to 4 p.m. because of the severe weather we've been having. Officials say they need more time to make sure the site is safe and ready for the attendees, volunteers, and staff. Coming up, we'll find out where the price of gas is going.
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3: It's time for Rogers Xfinity Internet traffic and weather together on the ones. Here's Brendan Lang.
18: This report is brought to you by Mr. Lube. So westbound on the 401 at Bayview and the Collectors, there is some debris sitting in the two left lanes. We do have a look at it on the cameras. No crews are there to pick it up yet. Looks like some sort of plastic or something scattered across those lanes. Doesn't seem to be impacting traffic right now, but still be cautious on the way through. Delays from the 400 Express Collectors to Dixon and west of James Snow, the HOV and left lane is closed down because of a jackknife tractor trailer. Heavy tow is on scene. It's slow from the 407 in the Express. If you're heading southbound on the 404 DVP delays from Finch to south of Lawrence, and then westbound on the QEW from Ford Drive to Trafalgar. Had a traffic spotter call about the Evans ramp to the northbound 427, said that it is completely underwater, flooding there, and there are no crews on scene. So traffic spotter saying you can still use that ramp, but again, with that flooding, just be careful as you do so. Toronto bound on the QEW at Nikola Tesla, the right lane is blocked here because of a crash, and then delays from the Burlington Skyway to North Shore. Onto the eastbound QEW, slow from Bronte to Dorval and approaching Mississauga Road to Dixie. Eastbound on the Gardner, delays from approaching Park Lawn to east of Jameson. And looks like we may have an issue on the northbound Don Valley Parkway approaching Don Mills. Looks like there's a very heavy backup there and then a break in the delays, so could be something. If you're in the area, give us a call at Star 680. It's slow from Bayview Bloor to approaching Don Mills and then slows again from approaching Eglinton to York Mills. 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With the forecast now, here is Alistair Alders.
0: Well, you could find a few showers between Brampton and Milton. Currently, otherwise, cloudy with sunny breaks. There are some showers to our north. It's the wind now that's the concern, gusting over 60 kilometers per hour, and will continue to do so this afternoon. 21, the guaranteed high. Still a chance of spotty showers with a risk of a storm, but we see gradual clearing tonight. The winds diminish a bit down to 20, gusting to 40, 13 the low. And then tomorrow, mainly sunny to a mix of sun and cloud, but a chance of a pop-up shower in the afternoon. The winds gust to 50 with a high of 22. Currently sitting at 22 degrees at Pearson and downtown. The guaranteed high today was 21.
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3: Now time for the market update. Here's Chris McCusker.
7: Sarah, we still have this mixed picture on markets. It is a winner on Wall Street and a bounce back after sharp declines yesterday. So the Dow right now is higher by 184 points. Yesterday it dropped by more than 500. The S&P is up 75, the NASDAQ higher by 391. So the NASDAQ has clawed back all of yesterday's losses and then some. It continues to be the best performer, higher by 1.5%. Now, Bay Street going the other way, it's down by about 0.5% or 192 points, 34,932. A big weight coming from the gold and energy stocks. I'll have more on all of that coming up at 12:56. At the Business Center, I'm Chris McCusker.
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3: We have a mix of sun and cloud in downtown Toronto. It is 22 degrees, feeling like 26. Good afternoon. I'm Sarah Parrott.
2: And I'm Dylan McGuire. Here are the top stories this hour.
3: A 19-year-old suspect wanted in connection with a shooting at the U.S. consulate in March has been picked up at Pearson Airport and is now facing a long list of charges. Investigators believe the teen is part of a gun-for-hire network responsible for dozens of other shootings across the GTA. Toronto police carried out a raid last week in connection to the consulate shooting that resulted in a constable being shot and killed. The funeral for OPP officer Tarun Bali, who was killed in the line of duty last week, took place this morning with fellow officers, dignitaries, and family members in attendance. The service, which was held at the Mississauga Sports and Entertainment Center, was being live streamed on the OPP YouTube page. Time for sports. Here's Rajesh Dave.
9: to Canada's second match at this Home World Cup. They've got an evening start against Qatar as they look for that first ever win at the tournament. They'll kick off at 6 over in Vancouver. Three others on the agenda today, including South Africa, Czechia on the go right now. The Czechs lead at 1-0 here with 3 minutes to go in stoppage time as we approach the half. Switzerland's got Bosnia and Herzegovina coming up at 3. Then it's Mexico, South Korea in the nightcap at 9. The Blue Jays looking to finish off the Red Sox with a sweep at Fenway. Treya Savage on the mound. That's at 1:30 here on Sportsnet. And lots of hockey notes. The NHL's reportedly cleared Mike Babcock of any alleged conduct breaches in Columbus in 2023, finishing their investigation and clearing him for hiring by the Oilers. There was talk of Babcock allegedly going into players' phones and breaching their privacy with the Blue Jackets. Meanwhile, the Capitals extending head coach Spencer Carberry on a multi-year deal today as well. Sports at 15 and 45 past every hour, anytime at sportsnet.ca.
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23: It's Interesting Stories of the Day with Richard Southern.
19: Good afternoon. Happy Friday, Junior. Few things are more interesting than Stonehenge, and that's because there's so much mystery that surrounds the ancient monument. Now, though, researchers might be getting closer to the truth. Archaeologists revealed today that they've discovered a structure near Stonehenge that may have served as a prototype for the 5,000-year-old structure. It consists, they say, of two wooden poles aligned so that the rising sun goes between them during the summer solstice and the setting sun in the winter solstice, much like Stonehenge does. Researchers say this predated Stonehenge by some 500 years. Now, the most generally accepted interpretation of what Stonehenge is was that it was a temple aligned with the movements of the sun. No one's really quite sure, though. Sarah and Dylan, that summer solstice takes place on Sunday, so there's going to be big crowds.
3: I know. Stonehenge. That's always fun to report on that. But I'm so fascinated with Stonehenge. It's always been, I mean, it's what, one of the seven wonders of the world, is it not? I think it's just fascinating. And the fact that we still don't know a ton about it is a little weird, but... Yeah, I don't know.
19: Short drive from London. I'd love to go.
2: I've been to London and I didn't go. And I don't know why I didn't go. I'd love to. Although I will say, I feel like if they made the whole thing out of wood poles, it would have been a lot easier to build. Seems to me.
19: That's the best. How do you get these big stones up there? They have no idea. It's quite something. This is fun, guys. Airport security officers in the United States have a message to departing World Cup travelers leaving the country. Quote, please avoid chugging your ranch. You see, many European tourists have been documenting their first ever trip to the U.S. to support their home nations in the World Cup. Many say they've discovered a love of ranch dressing, which is a super popular condiment in America. U.S. TSA agents say they've already seen cases of travelers trying to board planes with big bottles of ranch, and they're reminding flyers that U.S. law mandates that all liquids need to be in containers no bigger than 3.4 ounces.
3: Oh my gosh. You know what? I don't blame them. I love ranch too. I really do. I would put it on everything if I could.
19: Pizza is so good on pizza.
3: Oh, it is. Yes.
2: It is good for dipping pizza, but I'll be so honest. I don't get the ranch craze. Like, what? I think it's fine. It's good, but it's like chugging it. That's insane. It's not that good.
3: That's a little far. That's a little bit weird.
19: The ranch I buy in the grocery store here to me is bland. And when I went to the States and I tried, it's completely different down there. I don't know what they do to it.
3: It's the Hidden Valley one or whatever it is. The ones we have, the Kraft, I mean, it's okay, but Flavortown comes from there, for
2: maybe
3: sure.
2: Maybe that's why I don't get it, because I've never tried that one.
3: All right, well, I guess you're going to have to try it one day.
19: Ranch pilgrimage to the place.
3: All right, thanks, Richie. Coming up in 60 seconds, traffic and weather.
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3: It's time for Rogers Xfinity Internet traffic and weather together on the ones. Here's Brendan Lang.
18: This report is brought to you by L.L. Bean. So northbound on the DVP approaching Don Mills, it looks like it is some maintenance in the right lane there. It's very heavy from approaching Bloor to approaching Don Mills where that right lane is blocked. And then a little bit of a break in those delays, and then it's slow from approaching Eglinton to York Mills. A couple of problems have cleared on the eastbound 401 at the Allen in the Express. This problem is cleared, but it's still pretty slow from approaching Dixie, both Express and Collectors to the Allen. And then at McCowan in the Collectors, the problem has cleared there too. Westbound on the 401 at Bayview in the Collectors, the two left lanes, there's some debris there, so just watch out for that as you pass by. Delays from the 400 Express Collectors to Dixon. And then west of James Snow, it's just the HOV lane that is now blocked. That jackknife tractor trailer has been towed away from the area. MTO still sitting in the HOV lane, and it is still slow from the 407 in the Express. If you're heading southbound on the 400, delays right now from Shepherd to the 401. And then if you're trying to get onto the northbound 427 from Evans, just watch out for some flooding on that ramp. Traffic spotters saying cars are still able to get through, but again, just be cautious as you make your way by. Toronto bound on the QEW at Nikola Tesla, the right lane's closed here because of a crash, and then delays from the Burlington Skyway to North Shore. Eastbound QEW from Bronte to Dorval, and approaching Mississauga Road to Dixie. Eastbound Gardner, it is very slow from east of the Humber Bridge to east of Jamison. And on city streets at the intersection of Bayview and Pottery, traffic spotter saying that the traffic light there is flashing red, so just make sure you treat that as an always stop. Make Dad's Day. 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Bean. Give them quality that lasts. Offer ends June 21st. With the forecast now, meteorologist Alistair Alders.
0: Well, it's mainly cloudy out there. Radar showing a few spotty showers, Mississauga, Brampton to Milton, and really that's going to be the case through the afternoon. These spotty showers, windy conditions, but also some sunny breaks, 21 the guaranteed high. The winds diminish tonight, 20 gusting to 40, with a clearing sky, 13 the low. It's mainly sunny to a mix of sun and cloud Friday, chance of a pop-up shower in the afternoon, 22, and a breezy day again. Then Saturday, sun and cloud, chance of afternoon showers, 22, and Sunday, of course, Father's Day and the first day of summer. A mix of sun and cloud, chance of an afternoon shower, 23. We're currently sitting at 22 degrees and the guaranteed high, 21.
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3: Happening now in New York City, basketball fans are feeling euphoric as the Knicks get their first ever NBA championship parade after winning the title for the first time in over 50 years. 680's Alain Cavillon joins us live with the latest. Alain.
27: Sarah, this was the scene along the parade route at 4 in the morning. All right, so the parade going down the Canyon of Heroes all the way to City Hall, where it appears the ceremonies will get underway shortly. Actually, they have gotten underway since. And this was some of the celebrities in attendance that are there. Ben Stiller, Timothy Chalamet, even Spike Lee.
28: I've never been to a parade, ever. And I'm glad it's this one.
27: So the setup right now at City Hall, most of the starting five's numbers on the building. It's all decked out in orange and blue, and there's a table full of what looks like keys to the city. New York City Mayor Zoran Mamdani.
7: For 53 years, we watched. 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
3: It's time for the Dynamic Market Minute. Here's Chris McCusker.
12: Well, Sarah, we've got a rebound on Wall Street today after a losing session. The Fed meeting, of course, prompted selling on concerns about maybe more interest rate hikes in the U.S. than initially thought. So right now, the Dow is higher by 142. The S&P is up 80 points. The NASDAQ higher by 380. So what does interest rate hikes in the U.S. mean for Canada? Dustin Reed is chief strategist for fixed income at Mackenzie Investments.
17: So I think Canada's on a

0: Dundas to approaching Don Mills, a little bit of a break there in the delays, and then from approaching Eglinton to York Mills, it's slow. On the westbound side of the 401 at Bayview in the collector, still some debris in the two left lanes, and then delays from the 400 Express collectors to Dixon, and west of James Snow, the HOV lane is blocked because of a crash. It was a jackknife tractor trailer that was there. That has been towed away, but MTO still sitting in the HOV lane. It's slow from the 407 in the Express, and then delays on the eastbound 401 from approaching Dixie to Keele, alternately Express and collectors, and westbound on the 409 approaching the 427, the right lane taken out because of a crash, and delays here from Martin Grove. Get your car summer ready. 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With the forecast now, here's Alistair Alders.
1: Well, it's mainly cloudy, and we do have a few spotty showers, mainly over the west end of the GTA currently. It is really windy. Pearson recording a wind gust upwards of 70 just at the top of the hour here. So it's a very windy afternoon. It will remain that way. The winds gust to 60, at times to 70 through the afternoon. 21 the guaranteed high, 13 overnight. We do see some clearing, and the winds die down to 20, gusting to 40 later this evening and overnight tonight. It's now 20 degrees at Pearson. Still 22 downtown. The guaranteed high today, 21.
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3: Days after revealing a Guns for Hire network connected to the U.S. consulate shooting and many others had been operating in the GTA, Toronto police have arrested a third suspect.
2: During the investigation to that shooting, ETF Constable Mark Pinizotto was shot and killed. 680's Scott Burnett joins us now with the details on how and where police grabbed their latest teenage suspect.
4: This is all in connection with that shooting that happened back on March 10th at around 5:30 in the morning when police responded to shots fired outside the building on University Avenue north of Queen. 1 week ago today, Toronto police executed five search warrants in connection to that shooting, in which two suspects were arrested. One of them, 19-year-old Nicholas Bennett, who was shot multiple times during a raid at a North York apartment building that led to the death of Toronto Police Constable Mark Pinizotto. One suspect remained outstanding. That is until yesterday, when Toronto police arrested 19-year-old Zara Jabby at Pearson Airport. Jabby is facing a number of charges, including attack on premises of internationally protected persons and possession of a loaded, prohibited, or restricted firearm. None of the charges against any of the suspects have been tested in court. I'm Scott Burnett.
3: 680 News Time 104. OPP Constable Tarun Bali is being remembered as a dedicated officer at his funeral today in Mississauga. He died in the line of duty last week in Northern Ontario. The service is not open to the general public, but is being live streamed on the OPP's YouTube page. Fellow officers, dignitaries, and family members were in attendance. 680's Phil Martino joins us live now with more. Phil.
5: Well, bagpipes played as eight uniformed OPP officers carried Constable Tarun Bali's casket into the Mississauga Sports and Entertainment Center, where his funeral was held. A photo of the officer saluting as a child was placed on the stage. OPP Chief Superintendent Carl Thomas was Bali's regional commander. He said that the 29-year-old was a dedicated police officer
6: who demonstrated true service, integrity, and an enduring sense of duty.
5: Premier Doug Ford was on hand to pay his respects. He says Bali put others before himself.
7: And who led by example, no matter the risk. We can see that reflected in the days and hours leading up to his death, when he showed compassion and bravery despite the risk to himself.
5: Bali died after being hit by a vehicle last week in the northern Ontario town of Hearst as police were attempting to stop a man who had escaped from a hospital. An 18-year-old has been charged with first-degree murder. I'm Phil Martino.
2: We have breaking news from Etobicoke, where a pedestrian has been struck by a vehicle near Martin Grove and Finch. It happened around 11:15 this morning. Toronto police say the female teenage victim appears to have life-threatening injuries. The vehicle remained at the scene. Stay with 680 News Radio for more on this developing story.
3: The House of Commons will rise for the summer following question period today. A motion has been adopted unanimously to push through some final pieces of legislation. That includes the government's controversial lawful access bill that would allow law enforcement to get access to digital information more quickly and easily.
2: This is 680 News Radio. U.S. Vice President J.D. Vance seems to be the front man for the new U.S.-Iran deal as he defends the controversial agreement in front of reporters this afternoon. 680's Richard Southern is following along and joins us live with the details. Richard.
8: Yeah, it looks like the U.S. president's trying to make J.D. Vance wear this one, both the good and the bad, Sarah. The U.S. vice president today clapping back at critics of this Iran deal.

0: deal?
1: Have a little bit of faith in the President of the United States. The idea that he is going to strike a deal that's been bad for the American people, it's preposterous.
0: But many, like Democratic Senator Chris Murphy, say the deal accomplishes nothing that the U.S. set out to do in Iran.
2: The agreement is basically just, we lift oil sanctions and Iran does nothing. That's it. That's a humiliation.
0: Controversially, the deal will also see some $300 billion U.S. taxpayer dollars go to Iran for reconstruction, though J.D. Vance contends that there are provisions on that money.
1: It requires Iran to behave like a normal country. And if it doesn't, as so many people think that it never will, then it doesn't get any of the economic benefits. And if they do, then that's a great thing for everybody.
0: The agreement will also allow Iran to sell its oil more broadly around the world, J.D. Vance claiming that'll lower gas prices further. Reporting live, Richard Southern, 680 News Radio.
3: Canada's got a showdown with Qatar at the World Cup tonight as Group B plays continue in Vancouver. 680's Vrijesh Dave has a preview.
4: Coming into tonight, Canada's the big favorite against Qatar as they search for their first ever win at the World Cup. Sportsnet's Jordan Wilson says this one's a marathon, not a sprint.
5: If you look at Qatar, one thing that we've learned from that match against Switzerland is that every time Switzerland missed, they grew in confidence. Mm-hmm. And we just don't want to see that in Vancouver as well. So if they don't score and it's still 0-0 at half, we need people to just settle the storm, relax, to still keep going with that energy, but not throw the baby out with the bathwater and think that everything's going to go bad. Like, you just have to relax and see the game out.
4: Captain Alfonso Davies also available for this one. Still to be seen, though, how much action he'll see. Kickoff is at 6. The other games today have South Africa versus Czechia. Switzerland's playing Bosnia and Herzegovina, while Mexico battles South Korea. I'm Vrijesh Dave.
6: Meantime, bad weather has pushed back the opening time for today's Fan Fest to 4 o'clock this afternoon. Officials say they need more time to make sure the site is safe and ready.
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3: That means it's time for Rogers Xfinity Internet. Traffic and weather together on the ones with Brendan Lang.
13: Heading westbound on the 401 west of James Snow, the HOV lane is blocked because of a collision. It was a jackknife tractor trailer, but it has now been towed away from the area. This report, it is brought to you by Don Valley North Toyota. So first, you're going to find delays on the westbound 401 from Bayview, or rather, you're going to see at Bayview in the collectors, the two left lanes, some debris there, and then delays from west of the 400 Express collectors to Dixon, and from the 407 in the Express to west of James Snow, where that HOV lane is blocked. Eastbound on the 401, delays from Dixie to Keele, alternately Express and Collectors, and westbound on the 409, approaching the 427, the right lane closed with a crash. Delays right now from Martin Grove. Heading southbound on the 404, DVP volume from approaching Finch to south of Lawrence. Westbound on the Gardner, it's now slow from Spadina to Dufferin. And westbound on the QEW from the 427 to Dixie, approaching Ford Drive to Trafalgar, and then approaching Burl Oak to Brant. Eastbound on the QEW, on and off delays from 3rd Line to Dorval, and east of Aaron Mills to Dixie. Dixie, eastbound on the Gardner approaching Parkside to east of Jamison, and northbound on the Don Valley Parkway approaching Don Mills. The right lane is taken up by a stalled vehicle. Delays right now from north of Dundas to approaching Don Mills and then Eglinton up to York Mills as you head southbound on the 400. It's also slow from Shepherd to the 401. And then on city streets at the intersection of Bayview and Pottery, traffic light is flashing red there. Just treat that as an always stop. 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And with the forecast, here is Alistair Alders.
14: Well, we do have a few spotty showers, mainly over the west end of the GTA. Otherwise, it's mainly cloudy, very windy. We had a recent gust over 70 at Pearson. 21 the guaranteed high. The strong winds and spotty showers continue this afternoon, but we will also see sunny breaks and then gradual clearing tonight. The winds diminish to 20, gusting to 40. 13 the low. Tomorrow, it's mainly sunny to a mix of sun and cloud. Chance of a pop-up shower in the afternoon. A breezy day with a high of 22. We're currently sitting at 20 degrees at Pearson. Downtown, it's 22 in the guaranteed high today, 21.
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3: This just into 680 News Radio. Durham police say a child is being airlifted to hospital after a tree fell on them in Oshawa. It happened near Oxford Street and Dwight Avenue. No word yet on the current condition of the child. 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
3: It's 22 degrees right now in Toronto with a mostly cloudy sky. Good afternoon. I'm Dylan McGuire.
6: And I'm Sarah Parrott. Here are the top stories this hour.
3: Toronto police have arrested 19-year-old Zara Jabi, their third and final suspect into the shooting at the U.S. consulate. Jabi was taken into custody at Pearson. Investigators believe him to be connected to a guns-for-hire network operating in the GTA. This morning and afternoon was the funeral for OPP Constable Tarun Bali. He was killed in the line of duty while investigating in Northern Ontario after being struck by a vehicle. A teenager was arrested for first-degree murder charges. The U.S. Vice President is out today defending the U.S. and Iran peace deal. U.S. President Donald Trump signed yesterday. During a press conference this afternoon, J.D. Vance said people should trust Trump and that the deal lowered gas prices. And coming up after sports,
18: some have been lined up since 4 in the morning.
19: Let's go, Knicks! Let's go, Knicks!
18: The New York Knicks finally get their parade 53 years in the making.
3: 680 News Time, 1:15. That means it's now time for sports. 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
4: All right, Dylan, well, we could be in for an historic night in Vancouver as Canada gets ready to battle Qatar in their group stage showdown at the World Cup. The Canadians with a point right now and now looking for their first ever win at the tournament against a team that's significantly lower in the FIFA standings than them. Captain Alphonso Davies is available for this one, but we'll see how much playtime he gets. They'll kick off at 6 from Vancouver. Three others on the sked today, including one on the go. Czechia is up 1-0 on South Africa in the 55th minute. Switzerland's got Bosnia and Herzegovina coming up at 3, and then it's Mexico-South Korea going head-to-head at 9. Down at Fenway, the Blue Jays are going with Treya Savage as they try and sweep away the Red Sox and maintain wild-card position, currently even with the A's for that last spot in the American League. They'll go just after 1:30 on Sportsnet. The doubleheader, meanwhile, on the network has the Yankees and White Sox at 7. Lots of hockey notes. The NHL has reportedly cleared Mike Babcock of any alleged conduct breaches in Columbus back in 2023, finishing their investigation and clearing him for hiring by the Oilers. Sportsnet's Elliot Friedman's now reporting that Edmonton will formally begin the process of hiring Babcock. That all starts with contract negotiations. Still no timeline, but appears to be early next week. Meanwhile, the Capitals extending head coach Spencer Carberry on a multi-year deal today, while the Bruins are going to recognize Patrice Bergeron next season by retiring his number 37 jersey to the rafters. Here in town, the Marlies could be in for a championship night. They're up 3-0 on the Wolves in the AHL's Calder Cup Finals, looking to bring out the Brooms. Game 4 at Cola is at 7. Sports at 15 and 45 past every hour, anytime at sportsnet.ca.
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3: Happening now in the U.S., New York Pride is on full display in Lower Manhattan, where hundreds of thousands have lined the streets to celebrate the Knicks' first NBA championship since 1973. 680's Alan Kevion joins us live with the latest from the ticker tape parade. Alan.
21: Dylan, this is as big as it gets. Fans were lined up since 4 in the morning to try to get the best seat in the house for this. Like you mentioned, it's a first for the team. Even though they've won titles back in 1970 and 73, they didn't have a parade on those occasions. Over 10,000 NYPD officers deployed. So far, so good. The ceremony at New York City Hall, it's underway. New York City Mayor Zoran Mamdani.
22: We waited without ever knowing if this day would come, and we waited because we knew deep down in our sick, suffering hearts that it would. New York City, this team has done it. The New York Knicks are NBA champions.
21: Head coach Mike Brown spoke briefly. Finals MVP Jalen Brunson set to speak shortly. Reporting live, I'm Annie Kevion.
3: The head of the Pentagon criticized some of America's allies during a NATO meeting this morning. It comes after the U.S. and Iran signed off on an agreement to end the fighting. ABC's James Longman reports.
23: Key NATO allies have welcomed the deal to stop the war in Iran, but now Defense Secretary Pete Hegseth has called those same allies shameful for not supporting the war more fully. It was widely considered a war of choice in Europe, which did not meet the requirements for collective defense. And now Hegseth has announced a review to examine the level of U.S. support to NATO. James Longman, ABC News in London.
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3: With Rogers Xfinity Internet, traffic and weather together on the ones, it's Brendan Lang.
13: Heading northbound on the DVP right now, approaching Don Mills. A problem has cleared. This report is brought to you by Foodland. So this issue that was taking up the right lane, causing delays from north of the Gardner So the problem has cleared, but it is still pretty slow around Dundas now to approaching Don Mills, and then slows again from Eglinton to York Mills. Eastbound on the 401, a new problem east of White's in the Express. Left lane blocked here because of a stalled tractor trailer. First, you're going to find delays from Dixie to Keele, alternately Express and Collectors, and then approaching Westney to east of Salem. More delays on the westbound 401 in the Durham region from approaching the 412 to Salem, and then at Bayview in the Collectors. The left lane is blocked by MTOs. They've gotten to the area to clean up this debris. It's slow right now from Bayview to Avenue, alternately Express and Collectors. Then west of the 400 Express Collectors to Dixon. On the ramp to Dixie, the right lane closed off because of a crash. And then west of James Snow, the HOV lane is still shut down because of a collision here too. And still delays from west of Trafalgar in the Express. Westbound 409 approaching the 427, the right lane taken up for a collision. And it is slow from west of Martin Grove to approaching the 427. Southbound 404 DVP delays from Finch to south of Lawrence. Westbound Gardner, it's slow from Spadina to Dufferin. And westbound on the QEW, delays from the 427 to Dixie. Ford Drive to Trafalgar and then approaching Burl Oak to Brant. And as you travel eastbound on the Gardner, delays from east of Parkside to east of Jameson. And had a call from a traffic spotter at the intersection of Burnhamthorpe and the West Mall. That traffic light is out, so make sure you treat that as an always stop. Locals love fresh beef. Get 10% off well-marbled Cut from Canada AAA beef when you buy two of the same cut. See in store for details. With the forecast, here is meteorologist Alistair Alders.
14: Well, thank you so much. We do have some sunny breaks out there, but quite a bit of cloud cover and a few spotty showers, especially through Halton region right now. There will be a chance of spotty showers throughout the afternoon. And of course, the wind gusting to 60 and 70, even a bit higher at Pearson, 21 the guaranteed high. The winds will diminish to 20, gusting to 40 later tonight, 13 the low with a clearing sky. Tomorrow, mainly cloudy or mainly sunny to a mix of sun and cloud, chance of a pop-up afternoon shower, a breezy day, 22. Saturday, sun and cloud, chance of afternoon showers, 22. And then Sunday, a mix of sun and cloud, chance of an afternoon shower for Father's Day and the first day of summer, the high 23. We're currently sitting at 20 degrees at Pearson, 22 downtown. The guaranteed high is 21.
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3: The English men's national soccer team opened its World Cup play with a 4-2 victory over Croatia at Dallas Stadium. ABC's Jim Ryan says it's what happened before the match that got the attention of police.
1: The Londoner pub in Dallas has become the favorite gathering spot for English fans to watch the matches played in nearby Arlington. Before the Three Lions played Croatia, Dallas police were called when the Brits got too rowdy. The England fans reportedly drank 5,000 beers at the Londoner, draining the taps, tipping over tables, but spending more than $40,000 before they were kicked out. Jim Ryan, ABC News in Dallas-Fort Worth.
3: Coming up, we'll have your dynamic market minute where the price for oil is lower, but that's bad news for Bay Street. 680 News Time, 125.
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3: 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That means it's time for the Dynamic Market Minute with Chris McCusker.
6: Anything from Canada or Mexico, a claim that's been proven to be false. I'm Chris McCusker.
3: Chris, do we have you?
6: Yes, I'm here. Sorry about that. Watching markets, and we still have this mixed picture, Dylan, with Wall Street moving higher. We have gains and a comeback on the U.S. markets on the hope the U.S.-Iran peace deal will lead to the reopening of the Strait of Hormuz, and then in turn a lower oil price will help to cool inflation. So the Dow right now is higher by 233 points. The S&P up by 85. The NASDAQ higher by 416. So the NASDAQ still the best performer. It's up by 1.6%. The NASDAQ has clawed back all of yesterday's losses and then some. Dustin Reed is chief strategist for fixed income at McKenzie Investments. And clearly, markets were caught off guard by the Fed meeting yesterday.
9: Most people were looking for the Fed to be somewhat hawkish. I think the consensus was maybe four people penciling in hikes, maybe five, but clearly we got nine. And I think that so that, you know, the Fed kind of out-hawked the market, as it were.
6: Now on Bay Street, the TSX lower for a second day. It's down 170 points, 34,954. Shares in Empire, this is the parent company of Sobeys and Safeway, close to the highest intraday price since December, up by about 3% right now, $50.78 a share. Fourth quarter adjusted earnings per share did beat the average estimate. Gold futures right now down $131 to $4,249. That is a pullback of about 3%. In part, that's connected to strength in the U.S. dollar. We are seeing oil drop down $1.54 to $75.25. So that's a pullback of about 2%. It is close to a fresh multi-month low. I will point out, though, it's off its low for the day. We are learning about ships passing through the Strait of Hormuz and oil once again moving in that area again. The Canadian dollar's down 17 one-hundredths now, 70.75 cents U.S. And that is close to a fresh low for the year. That coming ahead of retail sales data tomorrow. I'm Chris McCusker.
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3: Good afternoon. This is Thursday, June 18th. I'm Sarah Parrott.
1: And I'm Dylan McGuire. Here's what's making news this hour.
4: Toronto police have arrested a third suspect in connection to a shooting at the U.S. consulate back in March. The 19-year-old picked up by police Wednesday at Pearson Airport.
3: Family members, police officers, and dignitaries pack into the Mississauga Sports and Entertainment Center to pay tribute to a hero in life, Constable Tarun Bali, who died in the line of duty last week.
5: The U.S. Vice President trying to sell the Iran deal, saying it'll lower gas prices.
6: We do think you're going to see significant relief at the pump.
5: But why critics remain skeptical of the agreement.
7: We're counting down the hours to Canada versus Qatar in the group stage at the World Cup in Vancouver as the Canadians look to make history out west today.
8: A mixed day on markets with the Dow up by more than 200 points, the Nasdaq up by more than 400, and the TSX drops by more than 100. Business at 56.
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3: It's time for Rogers Xfinity Internet traffic and weather together on the ones. Here's Brendan Lang.
9: This report is brought to you by Don Valley North Toyota. So southbound on the 400, just had a call from a traffic spotter south of Finch that there is some tire debris in two of the center lanes. So just keep an eye on that as you pass through. And then delays from Shepherd to the 401. Westbound on the 401 at Bayview in the collectors. The left lane is blocked by MTO as they're cleaning up some debris in the area. Also on the ramp to Dixie, the right lane is closed off because of a collision. So first we're seeing delays from approaching the 412 to Salem, then Bayview to Avenue, alternately Express and Collectors. West of the 400 Express Collectors to Dixon, and west of James Snow, this problem has cleared, but it's still slow from west of Trafalgar in the Express to west of Highway 25. Eastbound on the 401, east of White's in the Express, left lane is closed here because of a stalled tractor trailer. Delays from approaching Dixie to Keele, alternately Express and Collectors, and then approaching Westney to east of Salem. Eastbound on the QEW, delays through Dorval and then east of Erin Mills to Dixie. Eastbound on the Gardner, slow from east of Parkside to east of Jameson. And northbound on the DVP, traffic spotter telling us just north of Eglinton that there is a crash off onto the right shoulder. So this possibly adding to some delays from approaching Dundas to York Mills, kind of on and off through that stretch. And then a couple of traffic lights out on city streets, the intersection of Burnham Thorpe and the West Mall. This traffic light is out, and at the intersection of Bayview and Pottery, this traffic light is flashing red. So just make sure you're treating those as always stops. Boasting some of the best brand loyalty in Canada, not that Don Valley North Toyota likes to boast. 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With the forecast, here is meteorologist Alistair Alders.
10: Well, Brendan, it's mainly cloudy out there. We do have a few spotty showers, especially over the west end of the GTA and as well to our north, especially south of Lake Simcoe. The wind, a big story, gusting over 60 at Pearson. The city center airport had a gust over 75 kilometers per hour. So it's very windy out there. That will be the case this afternoon with a chance of a spotty shower. And the guaranteed high today, 21, then 13 tonight with gradual clearing. So we see the chance of showers diminish, the clouds move out, and the winds also subside to 20 gusting to 40. It is currently 20 at Pearson, 22 downtown. The guaranteed high is 21.
1: 21 right now in Toronto with a mostly cloudy sky. 680 News Time, 1:33.
3: It was an open investigation that led to a deadly raid last week where a Toronto police officer was killed. And now investigators have captured their third and final suspect connected to the U.S. consulate shooting.
1: 680 Scott Burnett tells us more about the accused and where they were arrested.
4: 19-year-old Zara Jabby has been wanted since the March 10th shooting on University Avenue just north of Queen. Video had shown two people pulling up to the U.S. consulate in a stolen Honda CR-V at around 5:30 that morning and opening fire at the building, recording the shooting on their phones. Fast Fast forward to last week when task force officers conducted five separate raids in connection to the shooting. Two suspects were arrested, 18-year-old Sheldon Tracy Stewart and 19-year-old Nicholas Bennett, who remains in hospital after a shootout with police. That shootout claiming the life of Toronto Police Constable Mark Pinizotto. Yesterday, Toronto Police located and arrested Zara Jabi at Pearson Airport. Police are investigating claims that all three are among a group of teens recruited into a gun-for-hire network believed to be responsible for dozens of shootings across the GTA, recording proof of their deeds, reportedly netting them $1,000 a hit. I'm Scott Burnett.
8: An OPP constable killed in the line of duty last week was remembered as a dedicated officer who always put others first. 680's Phil Martino joins us live with more from the service for 29-year-old Constable Tarun Bali. Phil.
3: Sarah, family members, dignitaries, and police officers packed into the Mississauga Sports and Entertainment Center to pay their respects to OPP Constable Tarun Bali. OPP Commissioner Thomas Carrick told mourners that the officer's life was cut unjustly and tragically short.
11: Although not before he could realize his childhood dream of becoming a police officer and far exceeding the expectations entrusted to him as a proud and dedicated OPP officer.
3: Premier Doug Ford was also in attendance. He said that this loss is being felt far and wide from the Brampton neighborhood where Bali grew up to the OPP family he has today.
12: Ontario's brave men and women in uniform never know what challenges they'll face when they step out of their front door to keep the people of our province safe. We must never, ever forget Provincial Constable Bali's sacrifice, and we will not.
3: Bali died after being hit by a vehicle in Hearst in Northern Ontario last week while police were trying to stop a man who had escaped from a hospital. An 18-year-old is charged with first-degree murder. I'm Phil Martino.
1: Breaking news from Etobicoke, where a teenage girl has been taken to hospital after being struck by a vehicle. That happened around 11:15 this morning at Martin Grove and Finch. Police tell 680 News Radio the girl appears to have been in a marked crossing when she was struck by a vehicle making a turn. Paramedics say the victim suffered serious, potentially life-threatening injuries. The vehicle did remain at the scene. Eastbound Finch is closed between John Garland Boulevard and Martin Grove for the investigation. 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
8: And we have some breaking news from Oshawa, where a child is being airlifted to a trauma center in Toronto after being injured by a falling tree. Emergency crews were called to Oxford Street and Dwight Avenue around noon. Durham police say the child is under 12 years old. There's no word yet on their current condition. Stay with us for the latest on this developing story.
1: 680 News Time 137. The U.S. Vice President is in defense mode over the peace deal signed with Iran to end the more than 100-day war. 680's Richard Southern joins us live with the latest. Richard.
5: Yeah, J.D. Vance Dillon trying to sell this controversial deal with Iran, claiming today it'll lower the price of gas that you pay.
6: I think you're going to see a substantial reduction in gas prices. I'm not going to predict the exact price, but we do think you're going to see significant relief at the pump on top of what we've already seen.
5: There are plenty of critics of the deal, though, many of them noting the fact that it includes a provision that could see $300 billion U.S. taxpayer dollars go to Iran for reconstruction. Democratic Senator Chris Murphy.
13: It's a multi-billion dollar payoff to Iran in exchange for nothing. They're not going to get a nuclear weapon. They already made that concession. They're reopening the strait. It was open before the war. Iran won. Trump surrendered. And that's essentially what this deal represents.
5: But the U.S. vice president contends that provisions will need to be met for Iran to get any money from the states.
6: They don't get anything unless they change their behavior. If they change their behavior, that is a thing to celebrate.
5: 13 Americans were killed, hundreds wounded in the Iran war. Reporting live, Richard Southern, 680 News Radio.
8: Canada is counting down the hours till their second match at the World Cup over on the West Coast this time. And as 680's Rajesh Dave reports, on paper at least, this could be an historic night for the red and white.
14: Canadian coach Jesse Marsh saying Captain Alphonso Davies will be available for the game today after missing 6 weeks with a hamstring injury. Beyond that, though, the coach not offering much about the lineup against Qatar.
15: I'm not giving that information. However, again, I feel like a lot of players have performed really well this week and Yeah, we'll make a decision on what we think is best for this match.
14: So Canada is now looking for their first ever win at the World Cup, coming off their first ever point in the 1-1 draw with Bosnia and Herzegovina here in Toronto. On paper, it should be Canada, ranked 32nd internationally compared to Qatar's 49th. Kickoff's at 6 from Vancouver. I'm Brijesh Dave.
8: Coming up in 30 seconds, we'll check on the price of gas.
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20: Yeah.
19: And David used it for his allergies.
20: Yeah.
19: I should get Will to use it for his cholesterol.
20: Mom, my tummy hurts.
19: Yeah? Don't worry. We'll use maple.
20: Yeah.
19: Health, yeah.
20: Yeah.
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9: This report is brought to you by Mr. Lube's. So westbound on the 401 at Bayview and the Collectors, this debris has now been picked up. First seeing delays from approaching the 412 to Salem, then Leslie to Avenue, alternately Express and Collectors, and Keel, alternately Express and Collectors to Dixon. On the ramp to Dixie, you're going to find the right lane closed out because of a collision, and then it's slow from west of Trafalgar in the Express to west of Highway 20. Eastbound on the 401 east of White's in the Express, left lane blocked here because of a stalled tractor trailer. First it's slow approaching Dixie to Keel, alternately Express and Collectors, and then approaching Westney to east of Salem. Southbound on the 404 DVP delays from Finch to south of Lawrence. Westbound Gardner slow from Spadina to Dufferin, and then westbound on the QEW from the 427 to Dixie, approaching Ford Drive to Trafalgar, and then approaching Burl Oak to Brant. As you travel northbound on the 427, traffic spotter calling in a little while ago saying the Evans ramp to the north Northbound 427 is completely flooded, so just be cautious as you use that on-ramp. Also, some delays from north of Dundas to Rathburn, alternately Express and Collectors, and delays on the eastbound Gardner from east of Parkside to east of Jameson. Get your car summer ready. 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With the forecast, meteorologist Alistair Alders.
10: Well, it's mainly cloudy. We do have a few isolated showers across the GTA, more scattered activity moving farther north, and it's very windy out there. We've seen winds gusting over 60 for some 70 kilometers per hour. That will continue this afternoon as we see spotty showers, but some sunny periods, 21 the guaranteed high. Gradual clearing tonight, and the winds diminish to 20 gusting to 40, 13 the low. Tomorrow, mainly sunny to a mix of sun and cloud, chance of a pop-up shower in the afternoon, but it's another breezy day, the high 22 degrees. At the moment, it's 20 degrees at Pearson, downtown 22 degrees, and the guaranteed high 21.
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8: It could soon be easier for Canadians to bet on things other than sports. 680 business analyst Chris McCusker explains.
23: If you think you know what the Bank of Canada might do at its next interest rate announcement, or if your knee can tell you things about the weather, Wealthsimple will soon have a new offering. The financial services company says it's about to launch a beta version and a new app this summer, giving retail investors access to prediction markets through U.S.-based exchange Kalshi. Wells Simple is set to become one of the first financial firms to make the events contracts available in Canada. And Kalshi has become one of the biggest prediction market players in the world, valued at over $22 billion in its latest funding round. Wells Simple says it will limit prediction market trading to 4,000 events tied to economic, financial, or climate matters. I'm Chris McCusker.
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24: It's partly cloudy in downtown Toronto. 22 degrees, feels like 26. Good afternoon. I'm Sarah Parrott.
1: And I'm Dylan McGuire. Here are the top stories this hour.
24: The third suspect wanted in connection to the shooting outside the U.S. consulate has been caught, with Toronto police arresting the 19-year-old at Pearson Airport yesterday. The investigation into the March shooting led to a raid last week in North York, where an ETF officer was shot and killed. Now, it all comes as police continue to investigate multiple shootings in the city. They say are orchestrated by gun-for-hire networks. A teenage girl has serious, potentially life-threatening injuries after being hit by a vehicle in Etobicoke. Police tell 680 News Radio the girl appears to have been in a marked crossing when she was struck. Eastbound Finch is closed between John Garland Boulevard and Martin Grove for the investigation. And in Oshawa, a child is being airlifted to a trauma center in Toronto after she was injured by a falling tree. There's no word yet on the current condition of the child, who police say is under 12 years old. It's time for sports. Here's Prajesh Dave.
25: Okay, Sarah, Canada is now counting down the hours to their second match at this home World Cup. They've got an evening start over on the West Coast against Qatar as they go for that first ever win at the tournament. Captain Alphonso Davies is available for this one, according to head coach Jesse Marsh. With the red and white, the heavy favorites on paper anyway. Now, this one's doubly important because if Canada can lock up 3 points and the top spot in Group B when it's all said and done, then Canada's round of 32 match would be in Vancouver, and a potential round of 16 game would also be in Vancouver. But if they finish below first in the group and still advance, every knockout game would be in the States. They'll kick off at 6. Three others on the agenda, including one on the go right now. Czechia and South Africa suddenly tied 1-1 here in the 85th minute. South Africa with a clutch penalty just minutes ago. Switzerland's got Bosnia and Herzegovina at 3. And then it's Mexico-South Korea going head-to-head at 9. The Blue Jays back into a wild card spot today and hoping to sweep away the Red Sox on the road. They're at Fenway. Treya Savage with the start for this one. Vladdy Guerrero Jr. with a quick solo bomb off Sunny Gray to put Toronto on top 1-0 here in the bottom of the first. You can catch it on Sportsnet. Yankees White Sox coming up after on Sportsnet at 7. Lots of hockey notes. The NHL's reportedly cleared Mike Babcock of any alleged conduct breaches when he was with Columbus a few years ago, finishing their investigation and clearing him for hiring by the Oilers. There was talk of Babcock allegedly going into players' phones and breaching their privacy. Sportsnet's Elliot Friedman now reporting Edmonton will start the formal process of trying to hire Babcock with contract negotiations. Still no timeline, but appears to be early next week. Meanwhile, the Capitals also extending head coach Spencer Carberry. That's on a multi-year deal. Specifics not disclosed. And the Marlies are just a win away from sweeping the Wolves in the AHL and locking up their second Calder Cup tonight at Cola. They'll face off at 7. Sports at 15 and 45 past every hour or anytime at sportsnet.ca.
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11: The first ever ticker tape parade for the New York Knicks continues in the Big Apple with hundreds of thousands of New Yorkers celebrating the big win. 680's Alain Quevillon joins us with the highlights from today's party.
12: Vibes are at an all-time high in the Big Apple right from the first crack of dawn. Fans were lined up down the Canyon of Heroes, that's from Battery Park to City Hall, all to see their team and the Larry OB. 10,000 NYPD officers were used to keep the peace, and once everyone got to City Hall, the party was on. Knicks head coach Mike Brown.
13: This championship is about you guys. This is New York City's championship.
12: Even though the Knicks won back in 1970 and 73, they didn't have a parade then, which is why this one will undoubtedly go down in the history books and remembered for years to come. NBA Finals MVP Jalen Brunson with this message to the fans.
14: There's a lot of people who have a lot of opinions, but when you prove them wrong, you don't have to say sh** to them.
12: I'm Ali Kevion.
11: Coming up, traffic and weather together are the ones, and
15: we now know when a much-talked-about safety upgrade to the Leaside Bridge will be installed, with the city set to add barriers beginning next month.
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11: It's time for Rogers Xfinity Internet. Traffic and weather together are the ones. Here's Brendan Lang.
9: This report is brought to you by Woodbine Racetrack. So a new issue on the eastbound 401 east of Highway 25. The right lane is blocked by MTO. It looks like a collision involving a truck going off into the ditch. And then east of White's in the Express, the left lane is blocked with a stalled tractor trailer. First, it's slow approaching Dixie to Keel, alternately Express and Collectors, and approaching Westney to east of Salem. Delays on the eastbound QEW through Dorval and then east of Aaron Mills to Dixie. On the eastbound, Gardner slow from east of Parkside to east of Jamison. And then northbound on the DVP, traffic spotter telling us just north of Eglinton, a crash off onto the right shoulder. There are delays right now from Don Mills to York Mills. Slow on the westbound 401 approaching the 412 to Salem, then west of the 404 to Avenue, alternately Express and Collectors. Keel, alternately Express and Collectors to Dixon, and approaching James Snow in the Express to west of Highway 25. Westbound on the 409, we're dealing with a problem approaching the 427. That has now cleared away. And southbound on the 400, watch out for some tire debris in the two center lanes south of Finch. Also delays from Shepherd to the 401. And then on city streets at the intersection of Burnham Thorpe and the West Mall, the traffic light is out there. Traffic spotter now saying the intersection of Burnham Thorpe and the East Mall traffic light also out there. So again, treat those as always stops. It's not just any horse race, it's the King's Plate. Fashion, food, music, and the thunder of the track. August 15th, Woodbine Racetrack. Tickets from $35 at kingsplate.com. With the forecast now, here is Alistair Alders.
10: Well, it's mainly cloudy. You might encounter a stray shower, but much of the activity is farther north. We do have strong winds out there, and that will continue this afternoon. Winds gusting to 60, at times 70, 21 the guaranteed high, with spotty showers, but some sunny periods expected. Then partly cloudy to a mainly clear sky tonight. A chance of an isolated shower this evening. The winds diminish to 20 gusting to 40, 13 the low. Tomorrow mainly sunny to a mix of sun and cloud, a breezy day 22, and a shower could pop up in the afternoon. Then Saturday, sun and cloud, chance of afternoon showers and 22. It's currently 21 degrees at Pearson, downtown 22. Today's guaranteed high 21.
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11: Toronto is now out with a firm timeline for when new safety barriers will be added to the Leaside Bridge. Here's 680's Kyle Hawking.
15: It's been talked about for years, and now we know when construction will begin. Crews are set to start work to add safety barriers to the Leaside Bridge on Millwood Road beginning in July. It was about a year ago that City Council asked staff to study the cost and timeline for adding the barriers, and when the report came back in October of last year, costs were pegged at about $2.5 million, which was added into the 2026 capital budget. As far as work goes, crews are scheduled to be on site next month to put lane restrictions in place. Utilities like gas, water, and cable will be marked first, with the barrier install to begin shortly after. Work is expected to last until the end of the year. With a 9-year drive, I'm Kyle Hawking.
11: And a 4.4 magnitude earthquake has struck in eastern Quebec. Earthquakes Canada says it happened at 10:21 this morning in the St. Lawrence River near Mont-Joli. The agency says there are no reports of any damage or injuries, and none are expected. Coming up in business news in 60 seconds, back-to-back losses for shares in SpaceX. This is 680 News Radio.
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11: Now the Dynamic Market Minute. Here's Chris McCusker.
20: Well, Sarah, the deal between the U.S. and Iran is slowly starting to take effect, and we are hearing reports that shipping has resumed through the Strait of Hormuz. The U.S. Vice President said today that 12.5 million barrels of oil moved through the strait last night, and then Iran says commercial traffic in the southern ports has actually returned to normal. The price for oil right now is down $1.32 to $75.47. Gold futures also firmly in the red today, down $134 to $4,247. We are seeing strength in the U.S. dollar today, and gold, of course, priced in U.S. dollars. So commodities, a big weight on Bay Street today. The TSX is lower for a second day. It's down 184 points, 34,940. And then the Canadian dollar closed to a fresh low for the year. It's down by a fifth of a cent now, 70.72 cents U.S. On Wall Street, we continue to see this bounce back after those steep losses yesterday. Now, the Fed meeting signaled more interest rate hikes than expected. It clearly caught investors off guard. Today, sort of sober second thought on the thought that the U.S.-Iran deal will help bring down the price for oil, and that in turn will help cool inflation, and that in turn will lead to fewer interest rate hikes. The Dow right now is higher by 174 points. It was down by more than 500 yesterday. The S&P is up 84. The NASDAQ higher by 433. Now, the NASDAQ yesterday down about 350. So it has clawed back all of those losses and then some. And then there is SpaceX. So right now, this stock is lower by 6.3%. It is day five of trading for this stock. And remember, this was the largest IPO ever, making its debut on Friday. And it's still up about 35% from that original IPO price of $135. The stock is also going to be eligible to be added to the NASDAQ 100 after 15 days of trading. So it's about a third of the way there. At the Business Center, I'm Chris McCusker.
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20: Niagara Falls, mostly sunny, 21 degrees, rain 18 in Barrie. Downtown Toronto, it's mostly cloudy and 22, feels like 26. 680 News Time, 2 o'clock.
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1: Good afternoon. This is Thursday, June 18th. I'm Dylan McGuire.
20: And I'm Sarah Parrott. Here's what's making news this hour.
32: A 19-year-old suspect wanted in connection with a shooting at the U.S. consulate in March has been picked up at Pearson Airport. Police believe the teen is part of a gun-for-hire network responsible for dozens of shootings across the GTA.
20: Paying their respects to a fallen officer, family, dignitaries, and police come together to remember OPP Constable Tarun Valley at his funeral in Mississauga.
1: A child less than 12 years old is being airlifted to a trauma center in Toronto after being struck by a falling tree in Oshawa.
33: The U.S. vice president answers critics of the Iran deal.
34: Have a little bit of faith in the president of the United States.
33: How J.D. Vance is trying to sell the agreement, claiming it'll lower gas prices.
35: We are counting down to Canada-Qatar at the FIFA World Cup. Vladdy gives the Blue Jays the lead at Fenway, and the Marlies look to win the Calder Cup. Sports at 15.
20: Still seeing a rebound on Wall Street with the Dow up by almost 200 points. The NASDAQ jumps by more than 400, and the TSX is down by almost 200. Business at 26. 680 News Time, 201.
1: Time for Rogers Xfinity Internet. Traffic and weather together on the ones. Here's Brendan Lang.
9: Thank you very much, Dylan. This report is brought to you by Lexus of Barrie, eastbound on the 401 east of Highway 25. The right lane is blocked by MTO because a truck had gone off into the ditch. So MTO sitting in that right lane right now. And then east of White's in the Express, the left lane is blocked because of a stalled tractor trailer. So first seeing delays approaching Dixie to Keele, alternately Express and Collectors. And then approaching Westney to east of Salem. A new issue on the eastbound 407 now on the ramp to Baldwin. The two right lanes are now blocked because of a stalled car.

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1: Niagara Falls, mostly sunny, 21 degrees, rain 18 in Barrie. Downtown Toronto, it's mostly cloudy and 22, feels like 26. 680 News Time, 2 o'clock.
2: Number one for breaking news, traffic, and weather. 680 News Radio, Toronto.
3: Good afternoon. This is Thursday, June 18th. I'm Dylan McGuire.
1: And I'm Sarah Parrott. Here's what's making news this hour.
4: A 19-year-old suspect wanted in connection with a shooting at the U.S. consulate in March has been picked up at Pearson Airport. Police believe the teen is part of a gun-for-hire network responsible for dozens of shootings across the GTA.
5: Paying their respects to a fallen officer, family, dignitaries, and police come together to remember OPP Constable Tarun Bali at his funeral in Mississauga.
3: A child less than 12 years old is being airlifted to a trauma center in Toronto after being struck by a falling tree in Oshawa.
6: The U.S. vice president answers critics of the Iran deal.
7: Have a little bit of faith in the president of the United States.
6: How J.D. Vance is trying to sell the agreement, claiming it'll lower gas prices.
8: We are counting down to Canada-Qatar at the FIFA World Cup. Vladdy gives the Blue Jays the lead at Fenway, and the Marlies look to win the Calder Cup. Sports at 15.
9: Still seeing a rebound on Wall Street with the Dow up by almost 200 points. The NASDAQ jumps by more than 400, and the TSX is down by almost 200. Business at 26.
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3: Time for Rogers Xfinity Internet. Traffic and weather together on the ones. Here's Brendan Lang.
10: Thank you very much, Dylan. This report is brought to you by Lexus of Barrie, eastbound on the 401 east of Highway 25. The right lane is blocked by MTO because a truck had gone off into the ditch. So MTO sitting in that right lane right now. And then east of White's in the Express, the left lane is blocked because of a stalled tractor trailer. So first seeing delays approaching Dixie to Keel, alternately Express and Collectors. And then approaching Westney to east of Salem. A new issue on the eastbound 407 now on the ramp to Baldwin. The two right lanes are now blocked because of a stalled car, so you can still use that ramp. Again, it's just the two right lanes that are blocked. Westbound 401, no problems, just volume delays right now approaching the 412 to Salem. West of the 404 to Avenue, alternately Express and Collectors. Keel, alternately Express and Collectors to Dixon. And then approaching James Snow in the Express to west of Highway 25. Southbound on the 400, watch out for some tire debris south of Finch in the two center lanes. And it's also slow from Shepherd to the 401. A new issue now on the Toronto-bound QEW on the upside of the Burlington Skyway. The second lane from the left is blocked because of a stalled vehicle, so it is a little bit slow as you approach the Burlington Skyway. And then as you travel eastbound on the QEW, delays approaching Mississauga Road to Dixie, and eastbound on the Gardner, it's slow from east of Parkside to east of Jameson. Unleash luxury and elevate performance at Lexus of Barrie. 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With the forecast, here is Alistair Alders.
11: Well, it's mainly cloudy out there. You might encounter a shower, but much of the activity is as you move farther north, and especially into Barrie and around Lake Simcoe. It is windy out there. Winds gusting upwards of 60 at the moment. 21 the guaranteed high. It will be a windy afternoon with sunny periods, but a chance of these spotty showers, risk of an isolated storm. Then partly cloudy to mainly clear tonight. We lose that chance of a shower. The winds diminish to 20 gusting to 40, 13 the low. It's now 20 degrees both at Pearson and downtown. The guaranteed high today, 21.
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3: A third and final suspect wanted since the U.S. consulate shooting in March has been arrested. The investigation into that incident led to the killing of ETF officer Mark Pinizzotto and the uncovering of a guns-for-hire network operating in the GTA that hires young people to commit crimes.
1: 680 Scott Burnett joins us with more on the arrest of Zara Jabi.
4: Toronto police locating 19-year-old Zara Jabi yesterday at Pearson Airport. He was arrested without incident. A warrant had been out for Jabi's arrest in connection to the March 10th shooting at the U.S. consulate on University Avenue. It's suspected he was one of two people who pulled up to the building around 5:30 that morning and opened fire. No one was injured. Police conducted five raids last Thursday in connection to that shooting, resulting in two arrests, most notably of 19-year-old Nicholas Bennett, who was injured in a shootout with police. That shootout claiming the life of Toronto Police Constable Mark Pinizzotto. Police continue to investigate.

0: investigate an alleged gun-for-hire network in the GTA that recruits young men. The FBI have arrested and charged an Iraqi terrorist believed to have orchestrated the shooting at the consulate. I'm Scott Burnett.
1: Family, dignitaries, and police officers from across the country gathered to remember 29-year-old OPP Constable Tarun Bali today. He was killed in the line of duty last week in Northern Ontario. An 18-year-old has been charged with first-degree murder in connection with the death. 680's Phil Martino with more from today's service.
2: Eight OPP pallbearers accompanied the casket carrying Constable Tarun Bali into the service at the Mississauga Sports and Entertainment Center. His father told those in attendance his son was proud to wear the uniform.
3: When he was, I think he was a 2 or 3 year old, he wanted to become an officer.
2: He added there are no words to describe the loss they are feeling.
3: But if there is one message I would like to leave with everyone today, it is this: please and humbly I will say, everybody, respect this profession.
2: The Lieutenant Governor and the Premier were also on hand to pay tribute to the fallen officer who died after being hit by a vehicle last week in the Northern Ontario town of Hearst as police were attempting to stop a man who had escaped from a hospital. Bali's widow had a message for the officers who were there that day.
4: I need you to hear this from me and on behalf of my family, that you did everything that you could in that moment.
2: I'm Phil Martino.
5: 680 News Time, 2:06. Breaking news from Oshawa, where a child has been airlifted to hospital with critical injuries after a tree fell on them. It happened around noon today in the Oxford Street and Dwight Avenue area. Durham police say it's not clear yet why the tree came down. Stay with 680 News Radio for more on this developing story.
1: A teenager is in hospital with serious, potentially life-threatening injuries after she was struck by a vehicle in Etobicoke. Emergency crews were called to the Martin Grove and Finch area around 11:15 this morning. Police tell 680 News Radio the girl appears to have been using a marked crossing when she was hit. Eastbound Finch is closed between John Garland Boulevard and Martin Grove.
5: Well, as critics continue to knock the U.S. and Iran peace deal, U.S. Vice President J.D. Vance was put out in front of reporters this afternoon to defend it. While calling for trust in U.S. President Trump, Vance said the 60-day negotiating period for a permanent deal begins today. 680's Richard Southern joins us live with more. Richard.
6: And Vance, Sarah, had a message to critics of the Iran deal.
7: Have a little bit of faith in the President of the United States. The idea that he is going to strike a deal that's been bad for the American people, it's preposterous.
6: Critics, though, say the deal is bad, that it accomplishes nothing that the U.S. set out to do in Iran. Chris Murphy is a Democratic senator in the States.
8: Iran won, Trump surrendered, and that's essentially what this deal represents.
6: One of the biggest factors that critics point to in the deal is the potential for $300 billion to flow from the United States to Iran for reconstruction. The VP, though, says that money has strings attached.
7: The only way that they would ever get any benefit of the bargain is if they comply fully and change their behavior.
6: In the latest example, though, of perhaps mixed messaging from the White House, U.S. President Trump taking to social media in the last few minutes, claiming that, quote, there is no $300 billion payment. Reporting live, Richard Southern, 680 News Radio.
1: 680 News Time, 2:07. Canada's gearing up for their second match at the FIFA World Cup tonight over in Vancouver. As 680's Rajesh Dave reports, this could be history-making if everything goes according to plan.
9: Canadian coach Jesse Marsh providing a welcome update on captain Alphonso Davies, saying the skipper is available for today. He's missed nearly 6 weeks with a hamstring injury and hasn't suited up since early May. On paper, Canada's significantly the favorite against Qatar on the hunt for that first World Cup win now. Former Canadian women's team member and Sportsnet's Amy Walsh.
10: But now you need to add that clinical edge and the ruthlessness. And they need to do it in 15 minutes. If they don't do it in 15 minutes, all is not lost. But I think that will dictate what happens in the rest of the match and put it to bed early versus Qatar.
9: Kickoffs at 6 from Vancouver. The others today have South Africa versus Czechia. Switzerland's playing Bosnia and Herzegovina, while Mexico takes on South Korea. I'm Brijesh Dave.
5: Oh, well, heads up for anyone heading to FanFest today. The city says the opening time has been pushed back to 4 p.m. because of the severe weather we've been having. Officials say they need more time to make sure the site is safe and ready for the attendees, volunteers, and staff.
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17: This report is brought to you by Ecotech Windows and Doors. So there are now a few issues on the eastbound 401. First, this problem east of Highway 25 with the right lane being blocked because of a crash involving a truck going off into the ditch. Now east of the 400 in the express, the right lane has been blocked off because of a stalled vehicle. East of White's in the express, it's the left lane that's blocked because of a stalled tractor trailer. And now at Brock Street, the two left lanes are closed down because of a collision. So first, looking at delays approaching Dixie to Keele, alternately express and collector. And then it's very slow from Westney to Brock Street again, where those two left lanes are closed right now. Eastbound on the 407 on the ramp to Baldwin did have a stalled truck blocking the two right lanes, but that's no longer the case. That has now cleared up. As you're traveling westbound on the 401, first slow approaching the 412 to Salem, and then had a call from a traffic spotter west of Brock Road that there is some debris in the collectors there, so just be careful as you pass through here. West of the 404 to Avenue, alternately express and collectors, it's slow, and then Keele, alternately express and collectors to Dixon, and approaching James Snow in the express to west of Highway 25. Southbound on the 400 south of Finch, there was some debris that has now cleared. Delays, though, from Shepherd to the 401. Southbound 404 DVP slow from Finch to south of Lawrence. Westbound Gardner from Spadina to Dufferin. And then westbound on the QEW from the 427 to Dixie. Approaching Ford Drive to Trafalgar and third line to Brant. On the Toronto-bound QEW, upside of the Burlington Skyway, two left lanes were blocked because of a stalled car. This is now cleared, but still seeing some delays. And delays on the eastbound QEW approaching Mississauga Road to Dixie. And then on city streets at the intersection of Bayview and Pottery, the traffic light there is flashing red. 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With the forecast, here is meteorologist Alistair Alders.
18: Thank you, Brendan. Cloudy with sunny breaks out there. Also a few scattered showers, including towards Oshawa, Brampton towards the northwest, and as well up near Barrie and south of Lake Simcoe. There will be a chance of spotty showers through the afternoon. Windy with a guaranteed high of 21, but some sunny breaks also in the mix too. 13 overnight with gradual clearing and the winds diminish to 20, gusting to 40. Tomorrow mainly sunny to a mix of sun and cloud. A shower could pop up in the afternoon. A breezy day, 22 degrees. It's currently 20 degrees both at Pearson and downtown. Down the guaranteed high, 21.
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1: 21 degrees right now in Toronto, mostly cloudy sky. Good afternoon, I'm Dylan McGuire.
5: And I'm Sarah Parrott. Here are the top stories this hour.
1: Toronto police have arrested 19-year-old Zara Jabi, their third and final suspect in connection with the U.S. consulate shooting, which subsequently led to the killing of ETF Constable Mark Pinizzotta. Jabi is believed to be connected to a guns-for-hire network using young people to commit crimes. Today was the funeral for fallen OPP Constable Tarun Bali. He killed when he was hit by a vehicle while investigating in Northern Ontario. His friends, family, and fellow officers gathered in Mississauga for the service. A teenager was arrested for first-degree murder in relation to the death. A child is being airlifted to a trauma center in Toronto this afternoon after being struck by a falling tree in Oshawa. There's no word yet on their condition, but Durham police say the child is less than 12 years old. And coming up after sports, we'll hear more about the Mexican economy minister who's saying his country will meet with Canada and the U.S. to discuss the CUSMA trade deal. 680 News Time, 2:15. That means it's now time for sports. So from Sportsnet 590 The Fan, let's say good afternoon to Alex Ixero.
21: Game of the World Cup meeting Qatar at BC Place. The Canadians chasing a first World Cup win is moving to 4 points would pretty much guarantee a spot in the round of 32. We should get the starting 11 at around 4:45, as head coach Jesse Marsh has said that Alphonso Davies is available to make his debut at the 2026 World Cup. We'll see. The other game in Group B goes at the top of the hour from Inglewood, California, as Switzerland takes on Bosnia. All four teams in Group B currently sitting with 1 point. Earlier today, Czechia and South Africa played to a 1-1 draw, while later tonight in Guadalajara, it's the Coyotes from Mexico meeting South Korea at 9. To baseball, the Jays looking for the three-game sweep in Boston right now. They're holding a 2-0 lead in the bottom of the third. And how about this? Vladimir Guerrero Jr. hit a home run. There's some breaking news. His fourth of the season, a solo shot in the first. The Jays tacked on another in the second, already up to 4 hits off of Sonny Gray. So Jays 2, Red Sox nothing on Sportsnet and Sportsnet 590 The Fan. At Coca-Cola Coliseum, the Calder Cup will be in the building as the Marlies look to sweep Chicago and become champions for the second time. Sportsnet 360 has game 4 at 7. And the Edmonton Oilers are now free to hire Mike Babcock as head coach. The NHL has cleared Babcock after investigating his short tenure in Columbus 3 years ago. Sports at 15 and 45 past every hour or anytime at sportsnet.ca.
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1: 680 News Time, 2:18. The Mexican economy minister says his country will meet with Canada and the U.S. virtually to discuss the trade deal CUSMA. 680 News Radio business analyst Chris McCusker picks up the story.
32: In a video, the Mexican economy minister says the three countries will meet virtually on July 1st to start the official talks on the future of the CUSMA trade agreement. The deal can be renewed for 16 years or enter a phase of periodic reviews. Now, his video was posted after Mexican and U.S. officials discussed trade issues this week in the automotive and agriculture sectors, along with rules of origin. He also says another round of talks will be held in Mexico City on July 20th. Now, yesterday, the U.S. president once again floated the idea of terminating the trade deal, suggesting the U.S. doesn't need anything from Canada or Mexico, a claim that's been proven to be false. I'm Chris McCusker.
1: 680 News Time, 2:19. The OPP say the driver of a dump truck is dead after a crash in Oshawa. It happened around 8:15 this morning on the eastbound 407 ramp at Simcoe Street. Police say the truck rolled over and the driver was pronounced dead at the scene. The House of Commons will rise for the summer this afternoon after unanimously voting to push through some final pieces of legislation. Conservatives have called out Prime Minister Mark Carney repeatedly for missing question period, and he's not attending today. Carney's in Vancouver to make an announcement with the BC Premier and to see Canada's World Cup match against Qatar. Government House Leader Steve McKinnon dismissed concerns about Carney's absence.
2: I think the Prime Minister should be expected to be there cheering on our national men's soccer team in Vancouver, and I obviously wish everyone in British Columbia well. This is a incredibly historic and exciting day, and I think every Canadian will understand why the Prime Minister must be in Vancouver today.
1: Kickoff for that game, 6 p.m. Eastern. Coming up, traffic and weather together on the ones, 680 News Time 220.
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17: This report is brought to you by Diamond and Diamond Lawyers. So this busy drive on the eastbound 401 continues. First east of Highway 25, the right lane blocked here by MTO because a truck had gone off into the ditch. They're going to have to work on pulling that out, but that right lane is blocked right now. East of the 400 in the Express, this problem has cleared. And then east of White's in the Express, problem clearing here as well. But now approaching Liverpool in the Express, the right lane is blocked by a stalled tractor trailer. MTO is on scene right now. And at Brock Street, the three left lanes now closed up because of a collision. So looking at delays approaching Dixie to Keele, alternately Express and Collectors. Minor delays right now as you pass by that right lane that's blocked approaching Liverpool in the Express. And then very slow from Westney to Brock Street again, where those three left lanes are shut down right now. Southbound on the 404 DVP, volume delays from Finch to south of Lawrence. Westbound Gardner slow from Spadina to Dufferin and Kipling to the 427 ramp. On the westbound QEW, delays from the 427 to Dixie, approaching Ford Drive to Trafalgar and 3rd Line to Brant, and heading eastbound on the QEW, on and off delays from 3rd to Dorval and east of Aaron Mills to Dixie, eastbound Gardner from Parkside to east of Jameson, and northbound on the DVP, heavy from Don Mills to York Mills, headed westbound on the 401, volume from the 412 to approaching Salem, and then west of Brock Road in the Collectors. Traffic spotter letting us know that there was some debris there, so just be cautious on the way through. It was a bumper sitting on the road west of the 404 to Avenue, alternately Express and Collectors. There are delays from Keele, alternately Express and Collectors to Dixon, and then west of Trafalgar in the Express to west of Highway 25. If you've been injured, Diamond and Diamond is in your corner. Canada's largest injury law firm with over 65 lawyers and over $1 billion in client settlements. Call 1-800-567-HURT. With the forecast now, here is meteorologist Alistair Alders.
18: Cloudy with sunny breaks out there. It's windy and we do have some spotty showers. It's more so to the north and northwest of the lakeshore. However, some spotty showers are possible throughout the afternoon. It will be windy, 21 the guaranteed high. We see some gradual clearing tonight and the winds do come down a bit. Still gusting to 40 though, 13 the low. And then tomorrow, 22, mainly sunny to a mix of sun and cloud, chance of a pop-up shower and a breezy day. Saturday, sun and cloud, chance of afternoon showers and 22. It's currently 20 degrees, both at Pearson and downtown, the guaranteed high 21.
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1: 680 News Time 224. It was a day of pandemonium in the Big Apple as New Yorkers celebrated the Knicks. After winning their first NBA championship in more than a half century, the team was lauded today with their first ticker tape parade. 680's Alan Kevion joins us with everything that went down.
0: Let's go Knicks!
11: The parade going down the Canyon of Heroes all the way to City Hall. Some of the diehard celebrities made it out there. Ben Stiller, Timothy Chalamet, and even Spike Lee.
14: I've never been to a parade, ever. And I'm glad it's this one.
11: The setup at City Hall, absolutely immaculate. Most of the starting five's numbers on the building, all decked out in orange and blue. And there was a table full of keys to the city. New York City Mayor Zoran Mamdani.
15: For 53 years we watched. For 53 years we waited. Now we've won. One last time, New York, say it with me. Nixon! Nixon!
11: A parade 53 years in the making. I'm Alain Kevion.
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1: 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That means it's time for the Dynamic Market Minute. Here's Chris McCusker.
5: Well, Dylan, shares and Intel continue to move higher on Wall Street today. The stock actually hit an all-time high, 135.48. And shares right now up by 10.5% after the U.S. president announced the chipmaker would be working with Apple to design and produce semiconductors in America. Now, Donald Trump did not offer any specifics on the partnership. But again, we are seeing the stock surge. Remember, the U.S. government did take a 10% stake in Intel earlier this year. On another note, and somewhat related, shares in Apple right now up by 0.4%. Even after the Wall Street Journal reported the price for iPhones will likely have to go higher. CEO Tim Cook says a price hike is unavoidable because of price surges in memory chips. And again, shares in Apple right now up by 0.4%. Now, Wall Street is holding on to this rebound after the sharp declines yesterday. So the Dow right now is higher by 155. Yesterday, it dropped by more than 400 points. S&P is higher by 79 and the NASDAQ up by 412. The NASDAQ yesterday down by about 350 points. So it's clawed back all of those losses and a little bit more. On Bay Street, the TSX is lower for a second day. It's down 146 points, 34,979. A decline on Bay Street at 0.4%. Gold futures doing a fair bit of damage. Right now down $134 to $4,246. Oil also in the red today, down 76 cents to $76.03. Ships are reportedly passing through the Strait of Hormuz again after the U.S. and Iran signed that interim peace deal. The Canadian dollar is close to a fresh low for the year. It's down by about a fifth of a cent, 70.72 cents U.S. And then crypto, by and large, most names moving lower as well today. Bitcoin is down 2.4%, 62,817. At the Business Center, I'm Chris McCusker.
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2: It's Thursday, June 18th. Good afternoon. I'm Alex Blumenfield.
3: And I'm Laura Carney. Here's what's making news this hour.
2: A teenage girl has life-threatening injuries after being struck by a vehicle on Finch West near Martin Grove.
3: A tree has fallen on a child in Oshawa, resulting in critical injuries.
4: Celebrating the life of a fallen police officer, OPP Constable Tarun Bali is being remembered as a dedicated officer who made a remarkable impact in a short time.
6: Soccer fans from across the country are set to pack FIFA Fan Fest in the downtown core, cheering on the red and white as this country prepares for a high-stakes World Cup match.
2: Canada is eyeing three big points of the World Cup today. The Jays are leading the Red Sox 2-0, and it could be a massive night for the Marlies. Sports at 45.
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2: 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Traffic and weather together on the ones. Here's Brendan Lang.
22: Thank you very much, Alex. 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Eastbound 401 east of Highway 25. The right lane still blocked because of a truck that had gone off into the ditch. MTO is still there, again, taking up that right lane. Delays then from approaching Dixie to Keele, alternately Express and Collectors. Approaching Liverpool in the Express, the right lane is blocked because of a stalled tractor trailer. Delays from west of White's in the Express. And then at Brock Street, the three left lanes closed down because of a collision. OPP are there, so are emergency crews, and it is slow from Wesney. Westbound on the 401, volume from the 412 to approaching Salem. Then west of Brock Road and the Collectors, watch out for some debris. Traffic spotters saying there was a bumper sitting in a live lane. Delays from the 404, alternately Express and Collectors to Dixon, through the 410 and the Collectors, and approaching James Snow in the Express to west of Highway 25. Also westbound on the 407, west of Bathurst, the right lane is now taken up because of a stalled vehicle. Southbound 400, delays from Shepherd to the 401, and then as you travel southbound 404 DVP, slow from Finch to south of Lawrence, westbound Gardner from Jarvis to Dufferin, and then from Islington in the Express to the 427 ramp, onto the westbound QEW from the 427 to Dixie, and approaching Ford Drive to Brant, and then as you're traveling northbound on the 427, it's slow from the Gardner up to the 401, alternating between the Express and Collectors. 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With the forecast now, here is meteorologist Alistair Alders.
18: Well, we do have some sunny breaks out there, but quite a bit of cloud cover. It is windy. There's still some showers on the go, mainly Brampton over to Markham and areas to the north. There will be a chance of spotty showers through the afternoon with windy conditions, 21 the guaranteed high. Partly cloudy to mainly clear tonight, though, so we lose the chance of a shower. The winds do diminish, 20 gusting to 40, but will continue to gust until 60. Until then, 13 the low. It's currently 20 degrees, both at Pearson and downtown. The guaranteed high is 21.
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2: A teen girl is fighting for her life in hospital after being struck by a vehicle in Rexdale. It happened on Finch near Martin Grove around 11:15 this morning.
3: Sources tell 680 News Radio the victim is approximately 15 years old. The collision occurred across the street from a Catholic secondary school, and the driver is cooperating with police. Eastbound Finch is closed between John Garland and Martin Grove for the investigation.
2: Breaking news from Oshawa, where a child has been airlifted to a trauma center after a tree fell on them. It happened near Oxford Street and Dwight Avenue. There's an elementary school at that intersection. It's unclear at this time if it happened in the schoolyard. Durham police say the child initially had no vital signs, but was revived by first responders. The exact age of the child is not yet known.
3: 680 News Time, 2:34. At Les Rouges, Canadian soccer fans are gathering across the country ahead of second match of the home World Cup, this time in Vancouver. 680's Sophia Vavaroutsos joins us with the vibes outside FanFest in Toronto.
7: Kickoff in the game is at 6, but FanFest is getting a later start than anticipated, with a rain delay pushing the event back until 4. The party has been drawing crowds of thousands to Fort York and the Bentway to take in World Cup games. And today is set to be no exception. This country's men's national team will play in Vancouver against Qatar, so FanFest is expected to be loaded with people. Cover band Wayne Gretzky is jump-starting the event with a set at a new time. They'll be taking the stage at 5:20 before the big match. If you are heading out, the city is advising you to take transit since there are road closures in the area. The closest streetcar stop to the entrance is the temporary hub on Fleet Street. I'm Sophia Vavaroutsos.
2: Well, how critical is this match for Canada's hopes of advancing out of the group stage? The closest thing, really, to a must-win. 680's Alex Sixero is here with where Group B stands and the potential scenarios with every team in action this afternoon. Alex.
8: And Alex head coach Jesse Marsh didn't want to say it yesterday, but I will, because this is the biggest game in the history of the Canadian men's soccer program. Their second match of the World Cup goes at 6 o'clock in Vancouver, 54,000 to pack BC Place to watch Canada against Qatar. And as you said, it's really a game that Canada needs to win. They can't guarantee a spot in the round of 32 with a victory today, but they would pretty much be through if they get the 3 points. In fact, no teams in Group B can advance to the knockout stage today or be eliminated, and that's because all four countries right now are sitting with a point. Now, we've heard that Alphonso Davies is available for the game. There's some speculation online we will see him. I'm still a little skeptical, but we'll get the starting lineups at around 4:45. I imagine if Davies does play, it might be a little short burst off the bench if potentially Canada needs a goal late in the game. Now, the other two teams in Group B will kick off shortly in Inglewood. It's Switzerland and Bosnia-Herzegovina with kickoff in about 24 minutes from now, so we'll track that. Match day 9 kicked off today with a 1-1 draw between Czechia and South Africa, while at 9 in Guadalajara, the co-host from Mexico will play South Korea. Reporting live from the Sports Center, I'm Alex Sixero.
3: 680 News Time, 2:36. The funeral for an OPP officer killed in the line of duty was held today in Mississauga. 680's Phil Martino is here with how the 29-year-old constable is being remembered.
4: Bagpipes played as uniformed OPP officers carried Constable Tarun Bali's casket into the Mississauga Sports and Entertainment Center, where his funeral was held. A photo of the officer as a child saluting was placed on the stage. OPP Chief Superintendent Carl Thomas, who was Bali's regional commander, said the 29-year-old was a dedicated police officer
9: who demonstrated true service, integrity, and an enduring sense of duty.
4: Premier Doug Ford was on hand to pay his respects. He said Bali put others before himself.
10: And who led by example, no matter the risk. We can see that reflected in the days and hours leading up to his death, when he showed compassion and bravery despite the risk to himself.
4: Bali died after being hit by a vehicle last week in the northern Ontario town of Hearst as police were attempting to stop a man who had escaped from a hospital. An 18-year-old has been charged with first-degree murder. I'm Phil Martino.
2: The search for a third suspect in connection with a shooting at the U.S. consulate in Toronto has ended with an arrest at Pearson Airport. Toronto police located 19-year-old Zara Javi yesterday at Pearson and arrested him without incident. It's suspected he was one of two people who pulled up to the U.S. consulate on University Avenue March 10th and opened fire. No one was injured. 18-year-old Sheldon Stewart, also in custody, is believed to be the second person involved in the consulate shooting. He was arrested in the deadly June 11th raids at a West End high-rise that led to the death of a Toronto police tactical officer and the arrest of another 19-year-old. The FBI has also charged an Iraqi terrorist who is believed to have ordered the attack.
3: 680 News Time, 2:38. U.S. Vice President J.D. Vance seems to be the front man for the new U.S.-Iran deal as he faced reporters in the White House today. 680's Richard Southern is following the latest developments.
12: Critics of the Iran deal are many, including U.S. Democratic Senator Chris Murphy.
17: This is an insane deal, and it's a multi-billion dollar payoff to Iran in exchange for nothing.
12: But today, the U.S. vice president, who Trump is clearly tasked with selling this, had a plea to those critics.
23: Have a little bit of faith in the president of the United States. The idea that he is going to strike a deal that's been bad for the American people, it's preposterous.
12: Controversially, the deal could see some $300 billion from the United States flow to Iran for reconstruction. J.D. Vance, though, contends there's strings attached to that.
23: The only way that they would ever get any benefit of the bargain is if they comply comply fully and change their behavior.
12: The memorandum of understanding will see both sides commit to further talks to reach a final deal. There's 60 days for that, which the VP says starts today. Richard Southern, 680 News Radio.
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2: Now the gas price update. Enpro predicts the price will rise 1 cent at midnight to $1.58.9 a liter at most GTA stations. Traffic in 60 seconds, including the right lane blocked by a stalled tractor trailer on the eastbound 401 approaching Liverpool.
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2: Time for Rogers Xfinity Internet, traffic and weather together on the ones. 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
22: This report is brought to you by Pella Windows and Doors of Ontario, eastbound 401 east of Highway 25. This right lane is still blocked by MTO as a truck had gone off into the ditch. They're still working on pulling it out. The right lane, again, is still shut down. Delays from the 410 to Leslie, alternately Express and Collectors, and then approaching Liverpool in the Express. Right lane blocked here with a stalled tractor trailer. Delays from west of White's in the Express, and at Brock Street, just the left lane is now closed down for this collision. Still seeing delays, though, from Westney to Brock Street. Eastbound QEW delays from 3rd Line to Dorval and then east of Aaron Mills to Dixie. Eastbound on the Gardner Slow from east of the Humber Bridge to east of Jameson. And delays on the northbound Don Valley Parkway from Don Mills to York Mills. Westbound 401 slow from the 412 to approaching Salem. Then the 404 alternately Express and Collectors to Dixon. Slows again through the 410 and the Collectors and drags approaching James Snow and the Express to west of Highway 25. Westbound on the 407 west of Bathurst. Very briefly, there was a stalled vehicle in the right lane, but that has now cleared. And northbound on the 410, volume delays right now from Steeles to Williams Parkway. And then watch out on city streets at the intersections of Burnhamthorpe and the West Mall and Burnhamthorpe and the East Mall. The traffic lights are out there. 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With the forecast, here is meteorologist Alistair Alders.
18: Quite cloudy out there. We do have some scattered showers, mainly north of the lakeshore. So you may encounter some wet weather on your commute as well. Strong winds, they're gusting upwards of 60. 21 the guaranteed high for today. And then we do see clearing tonight. The winds diminish a bit, still gusting to 40 late evening and overnight. 13 the low. Tomorrow's mainly sunny to a mix of sun and cloud. A shower could pop up in the afternoon, and it will be breezy. The high, 22 degrees. It is currently 20 at Pearson and downtown. The guaranteed high is 21.
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2: The Parliamentary Budget Office now says the plans to roll out automatic tax filing could be lucrative for many Canadians. 680 business analyst Chris McCusker explains.
24: The federal fiscal watchdog says the plan could give the average non-filer more than $2,000 per year. The idea was announced in the 2025 budget, and it would see that Canada Revenue Agency file taxes for certain low-income individuals and offer pre-filled returns for others with simple tax situations. The government also relies relies on the CRA to distribute certain benefits supporting workers, parents, or low-income households. So this means those who don't file their taxes probably aren't receiving the benefits they're owed. Parliamentary Budget Officer Annette Ryan estimates in a new report the federal government would pay out $342 million over 5 years under the new program, and she expects it would cost $87 million to administer. I'm Chris McCusker.
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2: 20 degrees and partly cloudy in downtown Toronto. Good afternoon. I'm Alex Bloomfield.
3: And I'm Laura Carney. Here are the top stories this hour.
2: A teenage girl has been struck by a vehicle on Finch near Martin Grove. The driver remained unseen. She was rushed to hospital with critical injuries. But in an update moments ago from police, they say she's expected to survive. A child airlifted to hospital after a tree fell on them in Oshawa. The exact circumstances not yet known, nor the age of the child. And FIFA Fan Fest here in Toronto will open at 4 this afternoon ahead of what many are calling the most important match in Canadian men's national team history. Let's get set for that with Alex Sixero.
8: And Alex, it's a game where Canada really needs to get the 3 points. Canada and Qatar will meet at 6 o'clock from BC Place, with the red and white still chasing that elusive first win at this World Cup. We're expecting one, maybe two changes from coach Jesse Marsh, a Kyle Larin, and potentially Ali Ahmed heading into the starting 11. We'll see when the news drops at about 4:45. Might also see Alphonso Davies make his debut at the World Cup off the bench. With all four teams in Group B sitting with a point, Canada can't qualify for the round of 32 with the win today, but they'll be very close to doing so. The other match in Group B will kick off shortly in California. Switzerland and Bosnia have a 3 o'clock kick. In Group A today, finish 1-1 between South Africa and Czechia. At 9 o'clock, Mexico will take on South Korea. We're also tracking the Jays, who are looking to sweep the Red Sox at Fenway right now, and so far so good. Top six, Jays holding a 2-0 lead. And how about this? Vladdy Jr. hit a home run today, his fourth of the season. While Trey Savage has thrown 5 shutout frames, no walks, and 5 strikeouts. He is dialed in and needs to be with the bullpen kind of tax for today. So Jays up 2-0 on Sportsnet and 590. In the AHL, the Marlies can win the Calder Cup in town this evening. They'll host the Wolves at 7 o'clock, and you can see it on Sportsnet 360. Right now at Shinnecock, it's round one at the U.S. Open. Rory McIlroy at -3, holding a one-shot lead. Sports at 15 and 45 past every hour or anytime at sportsnet.ca.
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2: A Canadian tourist has been shot and killed in South Africa after a tour guide accidentally fired their gun. The CBC is reporting it happened at Kruger National Park, and the group was in a picnic area of the park when it happened. The 69-year-old from Canada has not yet been identified. An investigation is underway. The House of Commons will rise for the summer following question period this afternoon. A motion has been adopted unanimously to push through some final pieces of legislation. It includes the government's controversial lawful access bill that would allow law enforcement to get access to digital information more quickly and easily. 680 News Time, 2:49. Waymo is recalling thousands of its self-driving vehicles in the U.S. because the software may send the cars where they shouldn't be driving.
4: 4,000 Waymo vehicles running the fifth-generation automated driving system are being recalled because the software might cause the self-driving vehicles to go through closed construction zones. According to a recall report, the vehicle might enter and drive at speed in freeway construction zones because the cars are failing to recognize the construction zones, or the cars are prioritizing avoiding other freeway hazards. Waymo first identified the problem after 6 incidents in Phoenix, and later there were 7 more in San Francisco. Waymo is currently working on a remedy and has restricted its vehicles from freeway driving. Alex Stone, EBC News.
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2: Time for Rogers, Xfinity Internet, traffic and weather together on the ones. Here's Brendan Lang.
22: This report is brought to you by Woodbine Racetrack. New issue on the westbound QEW approaching Dixie. The two left lanes here blocked because of a collision. It actually looks like that vehicle is kind of sitting in between those two left lanes, and cars are just kind of having to swerve around it right now. So not fully blocked, but still causing a delay from the 427 to approaching Dixie, and then looking at a delay approaching Ford Drive to Brant on the westbound QEW. Eastbound QEW slow from 3rd to Dorval and east of Aaron Mills to Dixie. Eastbound Gardner delays east of the Humber Bridge to east of Jamison. And then as you travel northbound on the DVP, slow from Don Mills to York Mills. Eastbound 401 east of Highway 25, it's now just off to the right shoulder. MTO, that is off to the right shoulder. Again, this truck had gone off into the ditch. They were blocking the right lane again, have now moved off to the right shoulder, not looking at delays right now. It is slow from the 410 to Leslie, alternately Express and Collector. And then approaching Liverpool in the Express, the right lane taken up by a stalled tractor trailer. Delays from west of White's in the Express. And then at Brock Street, this problem has now cleared. The left lane was closed down. It is still pretty slow, though, from approaching Westney. Westbound 401 delays from the 412 to approaching Salem. Victoria Park, alternately Express and Collectors to Dixon. Through the 410 and the Collectors and approaching James Snow in the Express to west of Highway 25. If you're traveling westbound on the 403, slow from the 401 to Eglinton and the Collectors, and eastbound on the 403, delays from the QEW to pass Dundas. And now on city streets at the intersection of Bloor and Nielsen, this is just west of the 427. The traffic light is out here as well. It's also out at the intersections of Burnham Thorpe in the West Mall and Burnham Thorpe and the East Mall. So just make sure you're treating all of those as always stops. It's not just any horse race. It's the King's Plate. Fashion, food, music, and the thunder of the track. 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With the forecast, here's Alistair Alders.
18: Well, there's sunny breaks over parts of the GTA, but also a few showers, mainly to the north of Brampton and north of Markham. There's this chance of spotty showers through the afternoon, but the sunny breaks will continue. 21, the guaranteed high. Certainly windy. The winds continue to gust to 60, at times higher. And then we do see clearing tonight. The winds diminish to 20, gusting to 40, 13, the low. Tomorrow's mainly sunny to a mix of sun and cloud, a pop-up shower possible in the afternoon, a breezy day, 22. And Saturday, a mix of sun and cloud, chance of afternoon showers, and 22. It is currently 20 degrees at Pearson and downtown. Today's guaranteed high is 21.
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2: Coming up at 3 o'clock, we'll have the very latest on a police investigation in Rexdale, where a teen girl has been struck by a vehicle and a child hit by a falling tree in Oshawa.
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2: A huge party in the Big Apple today as the city celebrated a long-awaited NBA championship. 680's Alain Kevion has the sights and sounds.
15: This is as big as it gets. Fans were lined up since 4 a.m. to try and get the best seat in the house for this. A first for the team, even though they've won titles back in 1970 and 73. They didn't have a parade on those occasions. New York City Mayor Zoran Mamdani.
16: We waited without ever knowing if this day would come, and we waited because we knew deep down in our sick, suffering hearts that it would. New York City, this team has done it. The New York Knicks are NBA champions.
15: Head coach Mike Brown and Finals MVP Jalen Brunson spoke as well. Every member of the Knicks roster then presented with the key to the city. I'm Alain Kevion.
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2: Now the dynamic market minute. Here's Chris McCusker.
24: Well, Alex, Wall Street is seeing a rebound today after a losing day. Now, the Fed meeting prompted selling on concerns about more interest rate hikes than initially thought. So the Dow right now is higher by 129 points. The S&P is up 74. And the NASDAQ higher by 408. So the NASDAQ right now higher by 1.5%, still the best performer today. Yesterday, it dropped by about 350. So it's clawed back all of those losses and a little bit more. Shares in Moderna right now up by 4.5%, hitting a one-year high of $67.74. The company's flu vaccine has gotten FDA approval. There is no word on Canadian approval, at least not yet. So what do interest rate hikes in the U.S. mean for Canada? Dustin Reed is chief strategist for fixed income at Mackenzie Investments.
23: So I think Canada's on a different track here from a fundamental macro and economic perspective. It's been the view here for a while, and I think that's still the case. I think that it's very difficult for Bank of Canada to be looking at hiking rates here, given what's happening with USMCA, given the housing market, given population decline.
24: Now on Bay Street, the TSX lower for a second day. It's down 142 points, 34,982. Gold futures down $140, 4,241. Oil today lower by 19 cents to 76.60. On word, oil is moving through the Strait of Hormuz again. And then our loonie closed to a new low for the year, down by about a fifth of a cent, 70.73 cents U.S. At the Business Center, I'm Chris McCusker.
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5: For over 34 years, there is no mistaking the Rosehaven difference. 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

0: Canadian cover band Wayne Gretzky is set to really get things jumping with a set on the main stage. It all leads up to the big game with kickoff at 6 in Vancouver. The festival will also broadcast the Mexico-South Korea game. That starts at 9. Anyone heading out is advised to take transit with road closures in the Fort York area. I'm Sophia Vavaroutsos.
1: And a total of 4 games on the schedule today. One already in the book. 680's Alex Sixero joins us live with more. Alex.
2: And this was the match we circled, Laura, to be a pretty much a virtual must-win for Canada, meeting Qatar at 6 o'clock at BC Place. About 54,000 will be on hand, hoping to see Canada's first victory at the World Cup. Now, all 4 teams are sitting with a point in Group B, which means that nobody will be eliminated today and nobody will be advancing to the round of 32. But if Canada gets those 3 big points, they're pretty much through to the next round. We'll get the starting lineups around 4:45. Might see Kyle Aaron and even Ali Ahmed head into the starting 11 and could see Alphonso Davies at the World Cup for the first time, potentially off the bench. Now, the other match in Group B is happening right now in Inglewood. It's a Switzerland against Bosnia. Canadians should be cheering for a Swiss win that would give Canada the better chance of reaching the round of 32. A Switzerland-Bosnia no score in the 6th minute. Earlier today, South Africa and Czechia played to a 1-1 draw. Mexico plays South Korea at 9 this evening. Reporting live from the Sports Center, I'm Alex Sixero.
3: 680 News Time, 3:05. We have breaking news from Oshawa, where a child has been airlifted to a trauma center in Toronto after being injured by a falling tree at school during recess. Emergency crews were called to Monsignor Philip Coffey Catholic School near Oxford Street and Dwight Avenue around noon. Durham Police Acting Sergeant Nick Gluckstein tells 680 News Radio what happened.
4: What took place was a tree branch broke off a larger tree and fell on top of this child while he was outside for recess. Now, the details that we had initially received was that there was no vital signs, or the child did not, you know, the vital signs were absent from the child. When we arrived on scene and the medical personnel arrived on scene, they were able to reestablish vital signs.
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1: 680 News Time, 3:06. A teenage girl has been taken to hospital after being hit by a vehicle in Rexdale. It happened this morning around 11:15 at Martin Grove and Finch. Police tell 680 News Radio the girl appears to have been in a marked crossing when she was hit. Paramedics say the victim suffered serious but non-life-threatening injuries. The vehicle remained at the scene.
3: 680 News Time, 3:06. An OPP constable killed in the line of duty last week is being remembered as a dedicated officer who always put others first. 680's Phil Martino joins us with more from the service for 29-year-old Constable Tarun Bali.
5: Family members, dignitaries, and police officers packed into the Mississauga Sports and Entertainment Center to pay their respects to OPP Constable Tarun Bali. OPP Commissioner Thomas Kareek told mourners the officer's life was cut unjustly and tragically short.
6: Although not before he could realize his childhood dream of becoming a police officer.
5: Premier Doug Ford was also in attendance. He said this loss is being felt far and wide, from the Brampton neighborhood where Bali grew up to the OPP family he has today.
7: We must never, ever forget Provincial Constable Bali's sacrifice, and we will not.
5: Mourners also heard from the officer's father.
8: You sacrificed your life, and I'm really, really proud of you. I love you. I will miss you. You will always hear in my heart.
5: I'm Phil Martino.
1: Toronto police have arrested an outstanding suspect wanted for a shooting at the U.S. consulate earlier this year. The shooting happened back on March 10th, around 5:30 in the morning, when police responded to shots fired outside the building on University Avenue. A week ago, Toronto police executed 5 search warrants connected to that shooting, and 2 suspects were arrested. One of them, 19-year-old Nicholas Bennett, who was shot multiple times during a raid at a North York apartment building that also led to the death of Toronto Police Constable Mark Pinizzotto. One suspect remained outstanding until yesterday, when Toronto police arrested 19-year-old Zara Jabby at Pearson Airport. Toronto police continue to investigate reports that all 3 were part of a gun-for-hire network.
3: 680 News Time, 3:08. The U.S. and Iran have signed an initial agreement, starting a 60-day period of negotiations on a final deal to end the war. This as the U.S. vice president becomes the frontman for the deal. 680's Richard Southern reports.
9: It appears the Trump administration wants the vice president to wear this deal, both the good and the bad. J.D. Vance today with a message to critics of the Iran agreement.
10: Have a little bit of faith in the president of the United States. The idea that he is going to strike a deal that's been bad for the American people, it's preposterous.
9: But there are many critics of the deal, which could see some 300.

0: billion dollars flow from the U.S. to Iran for reconstruction, among them Chris Murphy, the U.S. Democratic senator.
1: The agreement is basically just we lift oil sanctions and Iran does nothing. That's it. That's a humiliation.
0: But the vice president contends the money comes with strings attached.
2: It requires Iran to behave like a normal country. And if it doesn't, then it doesn't get any of the economic benefits.
0: But in the latest example of mixed messaging from the White House, U.S. President Trump took to social media saying, quote, there is no $300 billion payment. Richard Southern, 680 News Radio.
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6: Now the gas price update. Enpro predicts the price will rise 1 cent at midnight to $1.589 a liter at most GTA stations. In 60 seconds, traffic and weather together, including two left lanes blocked on the westbound QEW approaching Dixie.
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6: Time for Rogers, Xfinity Internet, traffic and weather together. 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
15: This report is brought to you by Don Valley North Toyota westbound. QEW approaching Dixie. The two left lanes blocked here because of a collision. Again, this car is kind of straddling those two left lanes and cars having to swerve around. And so it is causing a delay right now from the 427 to approaching Dixie. And then slows again approaching Ford Drive to the 403 as you travel westbound on the QEW. Eastbound QEW slow from Third Line to Dorval and approaching Aaron Mills to Dixie. Eastbound Gardner from east of the Humber Bridge to east of Jamison and northbound DVP 404 from approaching Don Mills to York Mills, Highway 7 to 16th Avenue, and then north of Bloomington, right lane closed here for long-term construction. It is causing delays from Bloomington to just north of it. Eastbound on the 401, it's slow from the 410 to Leslie, alternately Express and Collectors, and then approaching Liverpool in the Express. The right lane is blocked because of a stalled tractor trailer, so seeing some delays from west of White's in the Express, and then it is slow from east of Liverpool in the Collectors across to Salem. Westbound 401 from the 412 to approaching Salem, it's slow. And then at Weston in the Express, the right lane blocked here because of a stalled vehicle, adding two delays from Victoria Park, alternately Express and Collectors to Dixon, through the 410 in the Collectors, and then from James Snow to west of Highway 25. Northbound on the 400, it is slow from Finch to Rutherford, and southbound on the 400 at Langstaff in the Collectors. The left lane is blocked because of maintenance and delays approaching Shepherd to the 401. And then on City Streets, eastbound Finch is closed from John Garland to Martin Grove. This is because of a crash investigation and a traffic spotter just letting us know southbound on Markham Road, south of Shepherd, the two right lanes closed down because of a collision. Don Valley North Toyota has your new ride and you're ready for it. 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With the forecast, here's Alistair Alders.
16: Clouds with sunny breaks out there and a few scattered showers, mainly to our north. There will be a chance of spotty showers through the afternoon. It's windy too, 21 the guaranteed high. The winds will subside a bit tonight. The chance of showers will diminish and we'll see clearing, 13 the low. Tomorrow mainly sunny to a mix of sun and cloud. Chance of a pop-up shower in the afternoon. A breezy day once again, not as strong as today though, 22 the high. It's 19 degrees at Pearson, downtown 20. Today's guaranteed high, 21.
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6: Prince Harry and his family will head to the UK next month, making their first visit together in 4 years. British media reports the Duke and Duchess of Sussex will be accompanied by their two children, 7-year-old Archie and 5-year-old Lilibet. The couple moved to North America in 2020 after they left the royal family. Since settling down in California, Harry did make a few trips to the UK, including for his grandmother Queen Elizabeth's funeral and his father's coronation. So far, there's no word if King Charles will see his grandchildren during the visit.
3: 680 News Time 314.
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6: Mostly cloudy downtown and 20 degrees. Good afternoon. I'm Laura Carney.
3: I'm Alex Bloomfield. Here are the top stories this hour.
6: Canadian soccer fans are gearing up for what they hope will be a historic match. Canada going for its first World Cup victory this evening. The game goes in Vancouver. Heads up, the opening of FIFA Fan Fest has been delayed until 4 o'clock. A 12-year-old from Oshawa has been airlifted to SickKids in critical condition after Durham police say a tree fell on them during recess. This happened at Monsignor Philip Catholic School over the lunch hour. And a 15-year-old girl has non-life-threatening injuries after she was hit by a car in Rexdale. This happened just after 11 near Martin Grove and Finch. Police say the driver remained at the scene.
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21: Laura, it's all about Canada's group at the World Cup this afternoon. As right now in Group B, we have Switzerland taking on Bosnia in California. If Canadians are trying to figure out who to cheer for in this match, a Swiss win would really be the best thing for Canada's chances at getting to the round of 32, with all four teams in Group B sitting with 1 point right now. So the Swiss and the Bosnians in the 17th minute, no score. At 6 o'clock in Vancouver, Canada will take on Qatar. Alphonso Davies available to make his debut. We'll see if that happens. While Kyle Larin and Ali Ahmed could enter the starting 11, Canada can't guarantee a spot in the round of 32 with a victory today, but they would be very close to doing so. Elsewhere, it finished 1-1 between Czechia and South Africa. Later tonight, it's Mexico against South Korea. At Fenway Park right now, the Jays looking for the 3-game sweep of the Red Sox, and the Jays have increased their lead, now leading it 3-0 in the 7th. Nathan Lucas and Vladdy Jr. with the solo home runs. Trey Savage is still out there. He is throwing an absolute gem for the Blue Jays. You can see the game on Sportsnet. The Marlies have a chance to win their second Calder Cup this evening as game four of the finals goes at Coca-Cola Coliseum. The Marlies trying to sweep the Chicago Wolves at 7. And to golf, it's round one of the U.S. Open at Shinnecock, and at -3, a Rory McIlroy still holding a one-shot lead. Sports at 15 and 45 past every hour or anytime at sportsnet.ca.
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6: 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The city is now out with a firm timeline for when new safety barriers will be added to the Leaside Bridge. 680's Kyle Hawking reports.
1: It's been talked about for years, and now we know when construction will begin. Crews are set to start work to add safety barriers to the Leaside Bridge on Millwood Road beginning in July. It was about a year ago that City Council asked staff to study the cost and timeline for adding the barriers, and when the report came back in October of last year, costs were pegged at about $2.5 million, which was added into the 2026 capital budget. As far as work goes, crews are scheduled to be on site next month to put lane restrictions in place. Utilities like gas, water, and cable will be marked first, with the barrier installed to begin shortly after. Work is expected to last until the end of the year. With a 9-year drive, I'm Kyle Hawking.
6: 680 News Time 319. It could soon be easier for Canadians to bet on things other than sports. 680 business analyst Chris McCusker has more.
2: If you think you know what the Bank of Canada might do at its next interest rate announcement, or if your knee can tell you things about the weather, well, Simple will soon have a new offering. The financial services company says it's about to launch a beta version and a new app this summer, giving retail investors access to prediction markets through U.S.-based exchange Kalshi. Wells Simple is set to become one of the first financial firms to make the events contracts available in Canada. And Kalshi has become one of the biggest prediction market players in the world, valued at over $22 billion in its latest funding round. Wells Simple says it will limit prediction market trading to 4,000 events tied to economic, financial, or climate matters. I'm Chris McCusker.
6: 680 News Time 320.
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6: Time for Rogers Xfinity Internet traffic and weather together. 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
15: This report is brought to you by Pet Value, eastbound on the 401 at Weston here in the Express. The right lane is blocked because of a stalled vehicle. And approaching Liverpool in the Express, the right lane is blocked there because of a stalled tractor trailer. So first looking at delays from the 410 to Leslie, alternately Express and Collectors, Warden to Kennedy in the Collectors, then east of Liverpool in the Collectors to Salem, and approaching Brock Street to east of Thixon. On the westbound 401, it's just volume delays right now from the 412 to approaching Salem, Warden, alternately Express and Collectors to Dixon, through the 410 and the Collectors, and then James Snow to west of Highway 25. Southbound on the 404 DVP, delays from Finch to south of Lawrence. Westbound Gardner is slow from Jarvis to Dufferin and Islington in the Express to the 427 ramp. And as you get onto the westbound QEW approaching Dixie, there's a vehicle there straddling the two left lanes, so cars still having to swerve around that. There are tow trucks on scene because there's vehicles off onto the left shoulder as well. So they're working on clearing those away. Again, this is all because of a collision, but it is causing delays from the 427 to approaching Dixie, and then it's slow approaching Ford Drive to the 403 ramp. As you travel northbound on the 400, slow from Finch to Rutherford, and then slows again through Highway 9. Southbound on the 400 at Langstaff in the Collectors, the left lane is taken up because of maintenance and delays approaching Shepherd to the 401. And then northbound on the 410, slow in Brampton, approaching Steeles to Williams Parkway. And as you're traveling on Burnham Thorpe from Mill Road to the East Mall, that's just on the other side of the 427 to the east of it, all of those traffic lights are out through that stretch. So just make sure you treat those as always stops. 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With the forecast, here's meteorologist Alistair Alders.
16: Thank you, Brendan. We do have some breaks of It breaks in the cloud out there. However, still quite a bit of it around, and also a few areas of showers, especially to our north. There will be a chance of spotty showers this afternoon. Windy with a guaranteed high of 21. The winds are gusting over 60. They diminish tonight, 20 gusting to 40 as we see clearing down to 13. And then tomorrow, mainly sunny to a mix of sun and cloud, chance of a pop-up shower in the afternoon, 22, a breezy day. Saturday, sun and cloud, chance of afternoon showers, 22. And Sunday, sun and cloud, chance of afternoon showers, and 23. It is currently 19 at Pearson, 20 downtown. The guaranteed high today, 21.
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6: A sea of blue and orange took over the streets of New York City today. 680's Alan Kevial with the highlights from today's Knicks parade.
9: Vibes were at an all-time high in the Big Apple right from the first crack of dawn. Fans were lined up down the Canyon of Heroes. That's from Battery Park to City Hall, all to see their team and the Larry O.B. 10,000 NYPD officers were used to keep the peace. And once everyone got to City Hall, the party was on. Knicks head coach Mike Brown.
26: This championship is about you guys. This is New York City's championship.
9: Even though the Knicks won back in 1970 and 73, they didn't have a parade then, which is why this one will undoubtedly go down in the history books and remembered for years to come. NBA Finals MVP Jalen Brunson with this message to the fans.
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9: I'm Ali Kevion.
6: Wall Street is holding on to a rebound. Chris McCusker has business in 60 seconds.
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2: Well, Laura, we've still got this comeback happening on Wall Street on hope the U.S.-Iran peace deal will lead to the reopening of the Strait of Hormuz. And there are reports that ships are getting through today. And that, in turn, will help to lower the oil price, which will then help to lower or cool inflation. So the Dow right now up by 115 points. The S&P higher by 63. The NASDAQ up by 416. The NASDAQ yesterday dropped by about 350. So it's clawed back all of those losses and then some. Dustin Reed is chief strategist for fixed income at McKenzie Investments. And clearly markets were caught off guard by the Fed meeting yesterday.
31: Most people were looking for the Fed to be somewhat hawkish. I think the consensus was maybe four people penciling in hikes, maybe five, but clearly we got nine. And I think that the Fed kind of out-hawked the market, as it were.
2: On Bay Street, the TSX lower for a second day. It's down 202, the 34,922. That's even with shares in Empire close to the highest intraday price since December. That stock up by 3.4%. 5103 a share. The parent company of Sobeys and Safeway reported earnings today. Fourth quarter adjusted earnings per share did beat the average estimate. Gold futures down $159, 4,222. Oil dropped today by 19 cents to 76.60. And then our loonie closed to a fresh low for the year. It's down by a fifth of a cent, 70.71 cents U.S. I'm Chris McCusker.
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6: Right now downtown, it's cloudy and 20 degrees. 680 News Time, 3:30.
20: Number one for breaking news, traffic, and weather. 680 News Radio, Toronto.
14: It's Thursday, June 18th. Good afternoon. I'm Alex Bloomfield.
6: And I'm Laura Carney. Here's what's making news this hour.
10: It's later than they planned, but FanFest is bringing the party back to Fort York this afternoon, with thousands of soccer fans set to show up and support Team Canada in a high-stakes World Cup match.
14: A scary lunch hour recess at an Oshawa school as a child is struck and seriously injured by a falling tree branch.
11: Paying their respects to a fallen officer, family, dignitaries, and police come together to remember OPP Constable Tarun Valley at his funeral in Mississauga.
12: The U.S. vice president answers critics of the Iran deal.
13: Have a little bit of faith in the president of the United States.
12: How J.D. Vance is trying to sell the agreement, claiming it'll lower gas prices.
14: It is a massive day at the FIFA World Cup as Canada meets Qatar, while the other game in Group B is on the go, and the Blue Jays are out in front at Fenway Park. Sports at 45.
2: Markets heading for a mixed finish, with the Dow up by more than 100 points. The NASDAQ jumps by more than 400. The TSX down by more than 200. Business at 56.
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14: Time for Rogers Xfinity Internet. Traffic and weather together on the ones. Here's Brendan Lang.
15: This report is brought to you by L.L. Bean. Westbound QEW approaching Dixie. The left lane is now blocked because of a collision. It was the two left lanes affected. Now just that one left lane closed down. Delays from the 427, and then it's slow approaching Ford Drive to the 403 ramp. New problem on the eastbound QEW east of Guelph Line. The HOV lane is blocked with a stalled vehicle. Tow truck on scene. MTO is there as well. Delays from 3rd Line to Dorval and then Aaron Mills to Dixie. Eastbound on the Gardner, it drags east of the Humber Bridge to east of Jamison, and northbound DVP 404. Slow from north of Bayview Bluer to York Mills and Highway 7 to 16th Avenue. Eastbound on the 401 at Weston in the Express, this stalled car has now been cleared, but approaching Liverpool in the Express, the right lane still taken up by a stalled tractor trailer. Seeing delays from the 410 to Leslie, alternately Express and Collectors, and then slowing again from Warden to Kennedy in the Collectors. West of White's, alternately Express and Collectors to Salem, and then approaching Brock Street to east of Thixon. Volume on the westbound 401 in the Durham region as well, from the 412 to approaching Salem. Warden, alternately Express and Collectors to Dixon. Dixie to the 410 in the Collectors, and from James Snow to west of Highway 25. On the northbound 427, delays from the Gardner to the 401, alternately Express and Collectors, and from the 409 to Rexdale. And eastbound Finch remains closed from John Garland to Martin Grove because of a crash investigation. Make Dad's Day. Get 15% off all men's shirts at L.L. Bean. Give him quality that lasts. Offer ends June 21st. With the forecast, here's Alistair Alders.
0: Clouds with sunny breaks out there. Still a few showers, but mainly to the north of the lakeshore. We will have a chance of spotty showers for the rest of the afternoon, but the wind has become the big concern, gusting over 60 kilometers per hour. 21 the guaranteed high today. We do see clearing tonight. The wind diminishes to 20, gusting to 40, 13 the low. It's 19 right now at Pearson, 20 degrees downtown, and today's guaranteed high is 21.
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4: Hey, it's another red and white day across the nation as Canada's World Cup journey shifts to Vancouver for its second match against Qatar.
6: 680's Sophia Vavaroutsos is outside the gates of Toronto's FanFest a half hour before opening.
10: The massive event was once again affected by the weather after rain this morning when organizers announced the all-day party will now be a late afternoon party. Gates will open at 4 with kickoff in the game at 6. Canada will be taking on Qatar in what's considered a high-stakes match, playing in Vancouver, and tens of thousands are expected to show up right here in this city in support. FanFest has been drawing massive crowds, not only for World Cup matches, but also with Canadian talent bringing the energy. Cover band Wayne Gretzky is set to headline the party with a performance on the FanFest main stage at 5:20, and the event will continue even after game time, broadcasting the Mexico-Korea match at 9. Anyone heading to FanFest is encouraged to take transit with road closures in place in the Fort York area. I'm Sophia Vavaroutsos.
4: The other teams in Canada's group are on the pitch right now. 680's Alex Sixero joins us live with the latest World Cup action and how Les Rouges might line it up this evening. Alex.
5: And right now in Inglewood, we're tracking Switzerland against Bosnia, and pretty much Canadians should be cheering for a Swiss win, as that would give Canada the better odds of reaching the round of 32. But right now in the 36th minute, it is no score between Switzerland and Bosnia, each team with some decent chances to get on the board, but nothing as of yet. Now, because all four teams in the group are sitting with 1 point right now, nobody today can advance or be eliminated, but a Canadian win over Qatar would see them extremely close to reaching the round of 32 with 54,000 to be on hand at BC Place. The lineups should drop in just over an hour. We might see a change or two for head coach Jesse Marsch, with Kyle Aaron and maybe Ali Ahmed a name to keep in mind. Could also see Alphonso Davies for the first time at this World Cup. If we do so, I think Canada might be trailing in the game, and Fonzie might have to feature late in the match for just a few minutes. We'll see. Also for match day 9 today, South Africa and Czechia play to a 1-1 draw. And still to come in Guadalajara, the co-host from Mexico will take on South Korea. Reporting live from the Sports Center, I'm Alex Sixero.
6: 680 News Time, 3:36. A child in Oshawa has been seriously injured after a branch broke off a tree and fell on the boy while he was outside for recess. It happened just after noon at Monsignor Philip Coffey Catholic School in the Oxford and Dwight Avenue area. Durham Regional Police tell 680 News Radio the boy, who's under the age of 12, initially had no vital signs.
7: And they were able to bring that male back to consciousness. Now, we had to queue up Air Orange because the injuries were so significant. So Air Orange landed in the area and was able to transport that young man to a Toronto area trauma center, where he was in serious condition, and we're just awaiting an update.
6: The Durham Catholic District School Board says they are working closely with emergency responders, and supports for students and staff are available within the school community.
4: OPP say the driver of a dump truck is dead after a crash in Oshawa. It happened around 8:15 this morning on the eastbound 407 ramp at Simcoe Street. Police say the truck rolled over and the driver was pronounced dead at the scene.
6: A somber morning in Mississauga as family, friends, and fellow officers bid farewell to a colleague killed in the line of duty. 680's Phil Martino reports.
11: Eight OPP pallbearers accompanied the casket carrying Constable Tarun Bali into the service at the Mississauga Sports and Entertainment Center. His father told those in attendance his son was proud to wear the uniform.
16: When he was a 2 or 3 year old, he wanted to become an officer.
11: He added there are no words to describe the loss they are feeling.
16: But if there is one message I would like to leave with everyone today, it is this: please, please, and humbly I will say, everybody, respect this profession.
11: The Lieutenant Governor and the Premier were also on hand to pay tribute to the fallen officer, who died after being hit by a vehicle last week in the northern Ontario town of Hearst, as police were attempting to stop a man who had escaped from a hospital. Bally's widow had a message for the officers who were there that day.
17: I need you to hear this from me and on behalf of my family, that you did everything that you could in that moment.
11: I'm Phil Martino.
4: 680 News Time, 338. The U.S. vice president took questions today on the peace deal between the U.S. and Iran. 680's Richard Southern is here with what we learned.
8: It's the vice president who Trump has clearly tasked with selling this controversial deal. J.D. Vance today pitched it as one that he says will lower gasoline prices.
9: I think you're going to see a substantial reduction in gas prices. We do think you're going to see significant relief at the pump.
8: But critics of the deal are many, most of them pointing to the fact that it includes a provision that could see $300 billion flow from the United States to Iran. Chris Murphy is a Democratic senator.
18: It's a multi-billion dollar payoff to Iran in exchange for nothing. They're not going to get a nuclear weapon. They already made that concession. They're reopening the strait. It was open before the war.
8: J.D. Vance, though, says the money has strings attached.
9: They don't get anything unless they change their behavior.
8: The memorandum of understanding kicks off a 60-day negotiation period for both sides to hammer out a final deal. Vance says that starts today. Richard Southern, 680 News Radio.
6: Ottawa and BC are putting up $200 million to help the town of Tumbler Ridge recover from February's deadly school shooting. Prime Minister Mark Carney says the money will fund a new high school and upgrades to the community's health center. Demolition of the existing school is set to begin this summer.
4: 680 News Time, 339.
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4: Now the gas price update. Enpro predicts the price will rise 1 cent at midnight to $1.58.9 a liter at most GTA stations. Traffic in 60 seconds, including the HOV lane, blocked on the eastbound QEW near Guelph Line.
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4: Time for Rogers, Xfinity Internet, traffic and weather together on the ones. And here's Brendan Lang.
15: This report is brought to you by Scotiabank eastbound 401. Looking at an issue approaching Liverpool in the express, the right lane is still blocked with a stalled tractor trailer. First seeing delays from the 410 to Leslie, alternately express and collectors, and then Warden to Kennedy and the collectors, and then delays on and off west of White's, alternately express and collectors to Thixon. Westbound 401, just volume here right now from the 412 to approaching Salem, then Warden, alternately express and collectors to Dixon, Dixie to the 410 and the collectors through the 407, and then approaching James Snow to west of Highway 25. Southbound 404, DVP delays from Finch to south of Lawrence. On to the westbound Gardner, it's slow from Jarvis to Dufferin, and then Islington in the express to the 427 ramp. On the westbound QEW approaching Dixie, the left lane closed down because of a crash. Delays from the 427 slows again due to volume approaching Ford Drive to the 403 ramp. Eastbound on the QEW east of Guelph Line, the HOV lane blocked with a stalled car, and then delays from Aaron Mills to Dixie. Eastbound Gardner, it's slow from east of the Humber Bridge to east of Jamison, and northbound DVP 404 delays approaching Don Mills to York Mills and Highway 7 to 16th Avenue. Also looking at a new problem on the southbound 427 south of Finch. The right lane is closed down because of a crash. MTO is on scene, and it is causing delays starting on the approach to Finch. 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With the forecast, here's meteorologist Alistair Alders.
0: Thank you, Brendan. We do have some sunny breaks out there. Also a few showers, mainly to the north of Markham and Oshawa at the moment. There will be a chance of spotty showers for the rest of the afternoon into the evening, but we do see clearing tonight. Now, it sure is windy. The winds are gusting over 60. They diminish to 20, gusting to 40 later tonight, 13 the low. Tomorrow's mainly sunny to a mix of sun and cloud, chance of a pop-up shower in the afternoon. It's another breezy day, 22. Saturday, sun and cloud, chance of afternoon showers, 22. Currently 19 at Pearson, 20 downtown. The guaranteed high is 21.
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4: A high-ranking Mexican minister says his country will soon meet with Canada and the U.S. virtually to discuss the North American trade agreement. 680 business analyst Chris McCusker with the latest.
2: In a video, the Mexican economy minister says the three countries will meet virtually on July 1st to start the official talks on the future of the CUSMA trade agreement. The deal can be renewed for 16 years or enter a phase of periodic reviews. Now, his video was posted after Mexican and U.S. officials discussed trade issues this week in the automotive and agriculture sectors, along with rules of origin. He also says another round of talks will be held in Mexico City on July 20th. Now, yesterday, the U.S. president once again floated the idea of terminating the trade deal, suggesting the U.S. doesn't need anything from Canada or Mexico, a claim that's been proven to be false. I'm Chris McCusker.
4: 680 News Time, 3:44.
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4: Mostly cloudy and 20 degrees in downtown Toronto. Good afternoon. I'm Alex Bloomfield.
6: And I'm Laura Carney. Here are the top stories this hour.
4: Toronto's FIFA Fan Fest is set to open in 15 minutes at Old Fort York ahead of Canada's second World Cup match with Qatar. The Voyageurs desperately need a win. It's being held in Vancouver. A child has been airlifted to hospital after being struck by a tree branch in the schoolyard of an Oshawa elementary school. And coming up after sports, federal MPs have agreed to rise for the summer by the end of the day.
6: Time now for sports.
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5: Alex, happening now in Group B, Canada's group of the World Cup. We have Bosnia taking on Switzerland in Inglewood. They are still 0-0 late in the first half. A victory from the Swiss would give Canada the better chance of getting to the round of 32, so keep that in mind. Now, in Vancouver this evening at 6 o'clock, it's Canada against Qatar. The Canadians chasing that first World Cup win, as moving to 4 points would almost guarantee a spot in the round of 32. We should get the starting lineups in about an hour or so, as Canada head coach Jesse Marsh has said that Alphonso Davies is available to make his debut at the 2026 FIFA World Cup. We shall see. Earlier today, Czechia and South Africa played to a 1-1 tie, while the last game of the night comes from Guadalajara. The co-hosts from Mexico take on South Korea at 9. Jays and Red Sox playing the series finale at Fenway this afternoon, and the Jays were up 3-1, but then the eighth inning happened, and the Red Sox got back-to-back jacks off Treyas Savage, so now a 3-3 tie in the top of the ninth inning. The Jays have home runs from both Vladimir Guerrero Jr. and Nathan Lucas. At Coca-Cola Coliseum, the Calder Cup will be in the building this evening as the Marlies look to sweep Chicago and become champions for the second time. Sportsnet 360 will have Game 4 at 7. And some hockey news. The Edmonton Oilers are now free to hire Mike Babcock as head coach. The NHL has cleared Babcock after investigating his short tenure in Columbus from 3 years ago. Sports at 15 and 45 past every hour or anytime at sportsnet.ca.
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4: 680 News Time, 3:48. The House of Commons will rise for the summer this afternoon after the government received unanimous consent to push through some final pieces of legislation. Mark Carney, however, is not there as he is in Vancouver for Canada's World Cup match against Qatar. Government House Leader Stephen McKinnon dismissed concerns raised by the opposition about Carney's absence.
14: I think the Prime Minister should be expected to be there cheering on our national men's soccer team in Vancouver, and I obviously wish everyone in British Columbia well. This is a incredibly historic and exciting day, and I think every Canadian will understand why the Prime Minister must be in Vancouver today.
4: Bill C-22 is one of the bills being passed today. It aims to modernize how law enforcement agencies can access digital data, though some groups have raised privacy concerns. 680 News Time, 3:49. A third suspect connected to a shooting at the U.S. consulate in March has been picked up by Toronto police. 19-year-old Zara Jabi has been wanted since the March 10th shooting on University Avenue. Video shows two people pulling up to the consulate in a stolen Honda CR-V at around 5:30 that morning and opening fire at the building, recording the shooting on their phones. Fast forward to last week when task force officers conducted five separate raids in connection with the shooting. Two suspects were arrested, 18-year-old Sheldon Tracy Stewart and 19-year-old Nicholas Bennett, who remains in hospital after a shootout with police that claimed the life of police constable Mark Pinizzotto. Yesterday, Toronto police located and arrested Jabi at Pearson Airport. Police are investigating claims that all three are among a group of teens recruited into a gun-for-hire network believed to be responsible for dozens of shootings across the GTA. Recording proof of their deeds, reportedly netting them about $1,000 a hit. In 60 seconds, a look at the roads at the extended forecast. 680 News Time, 3:50.
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15: This report is brought to you by Woodbine Racetrack. Eastbound QEW east of Guelph Line, the HOV lane blocked because of a stalled vehicle. Delays from 3rd Line to Dorval, and then approaching here, Ontario had an issue here very briefly in the left lane, but it has already cleared away. Delays from Erin Mills to Dixie. Eastbound Gardner slow from east of the Humber Bridge to east of Jamison, and northbound DVP. Delays here as well from approaching Don Mills to York Mills as you get onto the northbound 404 slow from Highway 7 to 16th Avenue, and then north of Bloomington, the right lane blocked for long-term construction. This is slowing down your drive from Stouffville Road. Eastbound 401 at Weston in the Collectors, the ramp lane is blocked for a stalled vehicle, and then approaching Liverpool in the Express, this right lane is still taken out with a stalled tractor trailer. So first delays from the 410 to the DVP, alternately Express and Collectors, and then Warden to Kennedy in the Collectors, and from west of White's, alternately Express and Collectors to Thixon. Westbound westbound 401 from the 412 to approaching Salem. It's slow. And then Warden, Alternately Express, and Collectors to Dixon. Dixie to the 410 and the Collectors, and through the 407, also approaching James Snow to west of Highway 25. Southbound 400 at Langstaff in the Collectors. The left lane is blocked because of maintenance, and it is slow from south of Finch to the 401. As you're traveling westbound on the QEW approaching Dixie, this problem has now cleared up. Still looking at delays, though, from the 427, and southbound on the 427 south of Finch, the right lane shut down because of a crash. Delays from approaching Finch to just south of it. And on city streets, watch out for some traffic lights being out on Burnham Thorpe from Mill Road to just east of the 427. If they are still out, just make sure you're treating those as always stops. It's not just any horse race, it's the King's Plate. Fashion, food, music, and the thunder of the track. August 15th, Woodbine Racetrack. Tickets from $35 at kingsplate.com. With the forecast, meteorologist Alistair Alders.
0: Well, we do have sunny breaks around the GTA. Also, a few showers on the radar, but mainly in areas such as north of Markham, north of Oshawa. So none along the lakeshore at the moment. There is a chance of a spotty shower, though. And it is windy out there. The winds are gusting over 60. We'll see the winds diminish a bit tonight, gusting to 40 later this evening. The skies will clear out, 13 the low. Tomorrow, 22, mainly sunny to a mix of sun and cloud, but a chance of a pop-up shower in the afternoon, and it is a breezy day. Saturday, sun and cloud, chance of afternoon showers, and 22. Father's Day and the first day of summer, Sunday, sun and cloud, chance of an afternoon shower, 23. It's currently 19 at Pearson, 20 downtown. The guaranteed high today, 21.
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4: Well, it was a day of pandemonium in the Big Apple as New Yorkers celebrated the Knicks after they won their first NBA championship in more than half a century. 680's Alain Kevion with what went down.
18: Let's go Knicks!
19: The parade going down the Canyon of Heroes all the way to City Hall. Some of the diehard celebrities made it out there. Ben Stiller, Timothy Chalamet, and even Spike Lee.
21: I've never been to a parade, ever. And I'm glad it's this one.
19: The setup at City Hall, absolutely immaculate. Most of the starting five's numbers on the building, all decked out in orange and blue, and there was a table full of keys to the city. New York City Mayor Zoran Mamdani.
23: For 53 years we watched. For 53 years we waited. Now we've won. One last time, New York, say it with me. Nixon! Nixon!
19: A parade 53 years in the making. I'm Alain Kevion.
4: And coming up at 4 o'clock, we're getting set for Canada's second match at the World Cup. And we'll also get an update on a tree branch that struck a child in Oshawa, sending the child to hospital.
6: 680 News Time, 3:55.
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4: Now the Dynamic Market Minute. Here's Chris McCusker.
6: Well, Alex, the deal between the U.S. and Iran starting to take effect, and shipping has reportedly resumed through the Strait of Hormuz. The U.S. vice president said today that 12.5 million barrels of oil moved through the strait last night, while Iran says commercial traffic in the southern ports has returned to normal. Now, the price for oil today lower, but only by 19 cents to $76.60 a barrel. Gold is sharply lower today. It's down $146 to $4,234 on strength in the U.S. dollar. So, commodities weighing on Bay Street today. Right now, the TSX is lower for a second day. It's down 155 points. 34,970. And then the Canadian dollar today has been close to a fresh low for the year. It's down about a fifth of a cent now, 70.75 cents U.S. On Wall Street, we are seeing this bounce back after steep losses yesterday. The Fed meeting signaled more interest rate hikes than expected. It clearly caught investors off guard. The Dow right now is higher by 141 points, the S&P up by 79, and the NASDAQ's higher by 524. So far and away, the NASDAQ, the best performer today, it's up by about 2%. It was down by about 350 yesterday, so it's clawed back all of yesterday's losses and then some. Shares in SpaceX lower for a second day on day five of trading. That stock right now is down by about 2%. Earlier today, it dropped by about 10%. Still higher by a little over 35% from its original IPO price of $135. Right now trading at $187.77. I'm Chris McCusker.
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6: It's Thursday, June 18th. Good afternoon. I'm Laura Carney.
4: I'm Alex Bloomfield. Here's what's making news right now.
10: Soccer fans from across the country are set to pack FIFA Fan Fest in the downtown core, cheering on the red and white as this country prepares for a high-stakes World Cup match.
6: An Oshawa boy has been airlifted to SickKids after a tree branch fell on him during recess.
13: Celebrating the life of a fallen police officer, OPP Constable Tarun Bali is being remembered as a dedicated officer who made a remarkable impact in a short time.
18: The U.S. vice president trying to sell the Iran deal, claiming the country gets no money unless they clean up their act.
20: They don't get anything unless they change their behavior.
18: Why critics aren't so convinced.
22: We are now 2 hours away from Canada-Qatar in Vancouver with the Swiss and Bosnians tied in Inglewood, and the Jays and Red Sox are tied in Boston. Sports at 15.
6: A rebound on Wall Street with the Dow up by more than 100 points. The NASDAQ jumps by more than 500, and the TSX drops by more than 100. Business at 26.
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6: Time for Rogers Xfinity Internet traffic and weather together. 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
15: This report is brought to you by the Distillery District eastbound QEW east of Guelph Line. The HOV lane is shut down here because of a stalled car. MTO is on scene, and then east of Erin Mills, the right lane blocked. with a collision. It's involving a tractor trailer and a vehicle facing in the opposite direction. So that right lane is shut down, adding two delays right now from Erin Mills to Dixie. Eastbound on the Gardner, it is still slow from east of the Humber Bridge to east of Jameson, and northbound on the DVP, delays north of Bayview Bluer to York Mills. Eastbound on the 401 east of Highway 25, off onto the right shoulder. MTO had been there for quite a while, but that is now cleared. And then at Weston in the Collectors, this problem has cleared up too. Looking at delays from the 410 to the DVP, alternately Express and Collectors, and then Warden to Kennedy in the Collectors. Approaching Liverpool in the Express, the right lane still taken up by a stalled tractor trailer. Slow right now from Whites to Brock Road, alternately Express and Collectors, and approaching Westney to east of Thixon. Westbound on the 401 from the 412 to approaching Salem, delays, and then from Warden, alternately Express and Collectors to Dixon, through the 410 and the Collectors, through the 407, and approaching James Snow to west of Highway 25. Northbound on the 400, volume delays here as well, from north of Shepherd to Rutherford, and then Aurora Road to Canal Road, and a problem is cleared on the southbound 427 south of Finch. Still seeing delays, though, from south of the 407. Join the soccer party at the Distillery District with over 50 TVs, theme menus, live music, and more. 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With the forecast, Alistair Alders.
0: It is mainly cloudy out there, windy. The winds continue to gust over 60 kilometers per hour in the GTA. Also a few scattered showers, mainly as you move farther north of the lakeshore. We will have a chance of showers diminishing this evening. The winds come down a bit too, still gusting to 40 though later this evening and overnight. 21 the guaranteed high to an overnight low of 13. Tomorrow's mainly sunny to a mix of sun and cloud. Chance of a pop-up shower in the afternoon with a high of 22. It's 20 degrees at Pearson and downtown. Tonight's overnight low 13.
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6: Canadian soccer fans are gathering across the country ahead of the second match of the World Cup. Thousands of fans are expected to pack FIFA Fan Fest, which has just opened its gates, to cheer on Canada as Les Rouges take on Qatar in Vancouver.

0: best match for Canada's hopes of advancing out of the group stage. It's the closest thing to a must win. 680's Alex Sixero is here with where Group B stands and the potential scenarios with every team in action today. Alex.
1: Yeah, Laura, it's also the biggest game in the history of the Canadian men's soccer program. It's a Canada-Qatar at 6 from BC Place, a game Canada really needs to win. They can't guarantee a spot in the round of 32 with a victory, but they would be pretty much through if they get the 3 points today. So we should get the lineups in about 45 minutes. Alphonso Davies may feature today. I'm still not sure. We also could see a Kyle Aaron and maybe even Ali Ahmed head into the starting 11. So that news should come within the hour. Now, no team in Group B today can advance to the knockout stage or be eliminated because they're all sitting with 1 point. But right now, it's Switzerland against Bosnia from Inglewood, California. And pretty much a Swiss win would give Canada the better chance of reaching the knockout stage. So that's what Canadian soccer fans are hoping for. The second half at SoFi Stadium has just begun. It is no score, so we'll see if there will be a goal in this game. Match day 9 kicked off earlier today, a 1-1 draw between Czechia and South Africa. At 9 in Guadalajara, it'll be Mexico against South Korea. Reporting live from the Sports Center, I'm Alex Sixero.
2: 680 News Time 4:05. An Oshawa boy is in hospital after he was hit by a falling tree branch during recess. It happened just after noon at Monsignor Philip Coffey Catholic School near Oxford Street and Dwight Avenue. Durham Regional Police tell 680 News Radio the child, who is under 12, had no vital signs when emergency crews first arrived, and the boy was then airlifted to SickKids.
3: Now we have our investigators on the scene. They're looking at the tree and the circumstances why that tree branch broke off, whether it was the significant storm that we had last night, whether it was neglect to that tree that came from, you know, years of lack of maintenance. These are all circumstances that we'll be looking at, but more than likely we did have a significant storm last night, and that could be a contributing factor.
2: The Durham Catholic District School Board is thanking staff, students, and first responders for their swift response and offering supports to those involved.
0: The funeral for an OPP officer killed in the line of duty was held today in Mississauga. 680's Phil Martino is here with how the 29-year-old constable is being remembered.
4: Bagpipes played as uniformed OPP officers carried Constable Tarun Bali's casket into the Mississauga Sports and Entertainment Center, where his funeral was held. A photo of the officer as a child saluting was placed on the stage. OPP Chief Superintendent Carl Thomas, who was Bali's regional commander, said the 29-year-old was a dedicated police officer
5: who demonstrated true service, integrity, and an enduring sense of duty.
4: Premier Doug Ford was on hand to pay his respects. He said Bali put others before himself,
6: and who led by example, no matter the risk. We can see that reflected in the days and hours leading up to his death, when he showed compassion and bravery despite the risk to himself.
4: Bali died after being hit by a vehicle last week in the northern Ontario town of Hearst as police were attempting to stop a man who had escaped from a hospital. An 18-year-old has been charged with first-degree murder. I'm Phil Martino.
2: The search for a third suspect in connection with a shooting at the U.S. consulate in Toronto has ended with an arrest at Pearson Airport. Toronto police located 19-year-old Zara Javi yesterday at Pearson and arrested him without incident. It's suspected he was one of two people who pulled up to the U.S. consulate on University Avenue on March 10th and opened fire. No one was injured. 18-year-old Sheldon Tracy Stewart, also in custody, is believed to be the second person involved in the consulate shooting. He was arrested in the deadly June 11th raids at a West End high-rise that led to the death of a Toronto Police tactical officer and the arrest of another 19-year-old. The FBI has also charged an Iraqi terrorist who is believed to have ordered the attack.
0: 680 News Time 4:08. U.S. Vice President J.D. Vance seems to be the front man for the new U.S.-Iran deal as he faced reporters in the White House today. 680's Richard Southern is following the latest developments.
7: Critics of the Iran deal are many, including U.S. Democratic Senator Chris Murphy.
8: This is an insane deal, and it's a multi-billion dollar payoff to Iran in exchange for nothing.
7: But today, the U.S. vice president, who Trump is clearly tasked with selling this, had a plea to those critics.
9: Have a little bit of faith in the president of the United States. The idea that he is going to strike a deal that's been bad for the American people, it's preposterous.
7: Controversially, the deal could see some $300 billion from the United States flow to Iran for reconstruction. J.D. Vance, though, contends there's strings attached to that.
9: The only way that they would ever get any benefit of the bargain is if they comply fully and change their behavior.
7: The memorandum of understanding will see both sides commit to further talks to reach a final deal. There's 60 days for that, which the VP says starts today. Richard Southern, 680 News Radio.
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1: Now the gas price update. Enpro predicts the price will rise 1 cent at midnight to $1.589 a liter at most GTA stations. Coming up in 60 seconds, traffic and weather together, including a problem on the eastbound QEW east of Erin Mills.
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6: This report is brought to you by Don Valley North Lexus, eastbound QEW east of Guelph Line. A problem in the HOV lane has cleared, but east of Erin Mills, the right lane blocked because of a collision involving a tractor trailer. So first delays from Winston Churchill to east of Erin Mills, and then a little bit of a gap in the delays, slowing again from approaching here, Ontario to Dixie. Northbound on the DVP 404, it's slow approach. Don Mills to York Mills, Highway 7 to 16th Avenue. And then from Stouffville Road to north of Bloomington, that's where you're going to find the right lane blocked because of long-term construction. Eastbound 401 approaching Liverpool in the Express, that right lane, it's still blocked with a stalled tractor trailer. First, it's slow from the 410 to the DVP, alternately Express and Collectors, and then Warden to Kennedy in the Collectors, and slows again approaching White's, alternately Express and Collectors to east of Thixon. Westbound 401 delays from the 412 to approaching Salem, then Warden, alternately Express and Collectors to Dixon, through the 410 and the Collectors, through the 407, and approaching James Snow to west of Highway 25. Southbound 404 DVP delays from Finch to south of Lawrence. Westbound Gardner, it's slow approaching Jarvis to Dufferin, and then from Park Lawn to the 427 ramp, and on the westbound QEW from the 427 to Dixie, and approaching Ford Drive to the Burlington Skyway, on and off delays. Southbound 400 at Langstaff in the Collectors, left lane shut down here with maintenance, and delays south of Finch to the 401, and then had some traffic lights out in the area of Burnham Thorpe and the 427, but it seems like all of the power there has been restored. 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With the forecast, meteorologist Alistair Alders.
7: Well, we have a mainly cloudy sky around the GTA. There's a few showers, especially over the east end away from the lakeshore, and as well to our north and west. There will be a chance of a spotty shower into the early evening, but otherwise we do see gradual clearing and the strong winds do diminish. Still gusting to 40 tonight, though. 21 was the guaranteed high, 13 the low tonight, and then tomorrow, mainly sunny to a mix of sun and cloud. A shower could pop up in the afternoon, a breezy day, 22. It's currently 20 at Pearson, 21 downtown, tonight's overnight low, 13.
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1: Time now for the market update. Here's Chris McCusker.
8: And Laura, we did see a mixed finish on markets today. This was the case pretty much all day. We saw Wall Street move higher, bouncing back after those steep losses yesterday. So the Dow was higher by 72 points, finished well off its high for the day. The S&P was up 80 points, the NASDAQ higher by 496. The NASDAQ yesterday dropped by about 350, so it managed to claw back all of yesterday's losses and then some. Shares in Salesforce today lower for a 13th straight day. down by about 2% to close at $151.78 a share. On Bay Street, the TSX lower for a second day. It was down 156, 34,969. Commodities doing much of the damage. Gold futures right now lower by $146 to $4,235. At the Business Center, I'm Chris McCusker.
9: 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It's jaw-dropping, soul-stirring, and Time Out New York calls it more pulse-pounding than anything on Broadway. 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
1: Cloudy and 20 degrees downtown. Good afternoon. I'm Laura Carney.
2: I'm Alex Bloomfield. Here are the top stories this hour.
1: Canadian soccer fans across the country are gearing up for Canada's second World Cup match. They are taking on Qatar and are searching for their first ever tournament win. Game time is 6 o'clock. Fan Fest is now open. An Oshawa boy has been airlifted to SickKids with critical injuries after a tree branch fell on him during recess. This happened over the noon hour at Monsignor Philip Coffey Catholic School. Police now say the boy is under the age of 12. And coming up after sports, MPs are off for summer as the House of Commons concludes its spring sitting.
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12: And Laura, all four teams in Group B are in action today at the World Cup, as right now we're tracking Switzerland against Bosnia. Still no score in the 58th minute. A Swiss win would make the pathway to the round of 32 a little bit easier for the Canadians, but no score in Inglewood. Well, tonight it's a game Canada really has to get. Canada-Qatar 6 o'clock from BC Place, with the red and white chasing that first elusive win at the FIFA World Cup. We're expecting maybe a change or two in the starting lineup for head coach Jesse Marsh. That should drop within the next 30 minutes or so. Also, Alphonso Davies is available to play, perhaps coming off the bench. We'll see. This afternoon, finish 1-1 between South Africa and Czechia at 9 tonight in Guadalajara. Mexico will take on South Korea. Hey, the Blue Jays got the job done at Fenway this afternoon. They sweep the Red Sox with a 4-3 win. Brandon Valenzuela hit the go-ahead RBI double in the top of the ninth inning off the Green Monster. Vladdy Jr. and Nathan Lucas homered in the win, with the Jays now 37-38. They head to Wrigley Field for a weekend series with the Cubs, which gets going tomorrow afternoon. In the AHL, the Marlies can win the Calder Cup this evening as they host the Wolves in Game 4. Marlies going for their second championship at 7. And let's get to golf at Shinnecock right now. It's round 1 of the U.S. Open, and we have a 4-way tie for the lead at minus 2. Corey Connors, your top Canadian, sitting 3 back. 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
1: MPs are now on their summer break as the House of Commons concluded its spring sitting after question period today. A motion was adopted unanimously to push through some final pieces of legislation. That includes the government's controversial lawful access bill that would allow law enforcement to get access to digital information more quickly and easily. The Parliamentary Budget Office now says the plans to roll out automatic tax filing could be lucrative for many Canadians. 680 business analyst Chris McCusker explains.
8: The federal fiscal watchdog says the plan could give the average non-filer more than $2,000 per year. The idea was announced in the 2025 budget, and it would see that Canada Revenue Agency file taxes for certain low-income individuals and offer pre-filled returns for others with simple tax situations. The government also relies on the CRA to distribute certain benefits supporting workers, parents, or low-income households. So this means those who don't file their taxes probably aren't receiving the benefits they're owed. Parliamentary Budget Officer Annette Ryan estimates in a new report the federal government would pay out $342 million over 5 years under the new program, and she expects it would cost $87 million to administer. I'm Chris McCusker.
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1: Time for Rogers Xfinity Internet traffic and weather together on the ones. Here's Brendan Lang.
6: This report is brought to you by Dynamic Eastbound 401. A new problem approaching Mavis and the Collectors. The right lane blocked. MTO is on scene. It's causing minor delays right now. And then much further east approaching Liverpool in the Express. The right lane is taken out by a stalled tractor trailer. So delays right now from the 410 to the DVP alternately Express and Collectors. Then from Warden to Kennedy in the Collectors and approaching White's alternately Express and Collectors to east of Thixon. Northbound 400 at slow approaching Finch to Rutherford and Aurora Road to Canal Road. Southbound 400 at Langstaff in the Collectors. The left lane is closed for maintenance and delays from south of Finch to the 401. Westbound 401 in the Durham region, it drags from the 412 to approaching Salem and then Warden alternately Express and Collectors to Dixon through the 410 in the Collectors, through the 407 as well, and approaching James Snow to west of Highway 25. And as you're traveling eastbound on the QEW east of Erin Mills. There was a crash here blocking the right lane. They have now moved that off to the right shoulder, but still looking at delays right now from approaching Winston Churchill to east of Erin Mills and slowing again from Hugh Ontario to Dixie. On city streets, eastbound Finch is closed from John Garland to Martin Grove because of a crash investigation. And then a traffic spotter just calling in eastbound on the lakeshore east of Jarvis. The left lane is blocked here because of a crash. While other money managers are holding, Dynamic is seeing past the horizon because your money can't grow if it doesn't move. Learn more at dynamic.ca/active. With the forecast, Alistair Alders.
7: We do have a few scattered showers north and east of Oshawa, as well as some scattered showers out towards Orangeville. But otherwise, it's cloudy with sunny breaks out there. We're sitting near 20 degrees right now, 13 the low tonight. We will see clearing and the winds, which are strong, gusting over 60, diminish to 20, gusting to 40 later this evening and overnight. Tomorrow, mainly sunny to a mix of sun and cloud, chance of a pop-up shower in the afternoon, a breezy day, 22. Saturday, sun and cloud, chance of afternoon showers, 22. And Sunday, it's a mix of sun and cloud, chance of an afternoon shower, 23. It is currently 20 degrees at Pearson, downtown 21 in the overnight low, 13.
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1: A huge party in the Big Apple today as the city celebrates a long-awaited NBA championship. 680's LA Kevion with the sights and sounds.
21: This is as big as it gets. Fans were lined up since 4 a.m. to try and get the best seat in the house for this. A first for the team, even though they've won titles back in 1970 and 73. They didn't have a parade on those occasions. New York City Mayor Zoran Mamdani.
22: We waited without ever knowing if this day would come, and we waited because we knew deep down in our sick, suffering hearts that it would. New York City, this team has done it. The New York Knicks are NBA champions.
21: Head coach Mike Brown and Finals MVP Jalen Brunson spoke as well. Every member of the Knicks roster then presented with a key to the city. I'm Annie Kevion.
1: Waymo is recalling thousands of its self-driving vehicles in the U.S. because the software may send the cars where they should not be driving.
23: 4,000 Waymo vehicles running the fifth-generation automated driving system are being recalled because the software might cause the self-driving vehicles to go through closed construction zones. According to a recall report, the vehicle might enter and drive at speed in freeway construction zones because the cars are failing to recognize the construction zones, or the cars are prioritizing avoiding other freeway hazards. Waymo first identified the problem after 6 incidents in Phoenix, and later there were 7 more in San Francisco. Waymo is currently working on a remedy and has restricted its vehicles from freeway driving. Alex Stone, EBC News.
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1: Now, the Dynamic Market Minute. 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
8: Well, Laura, shares in Intel saw a big bounce today. That stock actually hit a record high, jumping by more than 10% after the U.S. president announced the chipmaker would be working with Apple to design and produce semiconductors in America. Now, Donald Trump didn't offer any specifics on the partnership. Keep in mind, the U.S. government also took a 10% stake in Intel earlier this year. Now, on a related note, shares in Apple today up by about 1% on Wall Street, even after the Wall Street Journal reported the price for iPhones will likely have to go up. CEO Tim Cook says a price hike is probably unavoidable because of price surges in memory chips. We did see a rebound on Wall Street today after those sharp declines. Now, the Dow at one point was looking at a triple-digit advance. Yesterday, it dropped by more than 500 points. As the closing bell sounded, it was up by 72. The S&P was higher by 80 points. The NASDAQ up by 496. Far and away the best performer today. It jumped by 1.9%. And the NASDAQ was down by about 350 points yesterday. So it clawed back all of yesterday's losses. and a little bit more. The TSX lower for a second day. It was down 155 points, 34,969. Gold futures down $146 now, 4,235. Oil lower by 19 cents today, 76.60. Ships are reportedly passing through the Strait of Hormuz again after the U.S. and Iran signed the interim peace deal. The Iranian supreme leader also publicly reacted to that agreement, calling the U.S. president today desperate for a deal. At the Business Center, I'm Chris McCusker.
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1: Right now downtown, it's mostly cloudy and 21 degrees. 680 News, time 4:30.
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2: It's Thursday, June 18th. Good afternoon. I'm Alex Bloomfield.
1: And I'm Laura Carney. Here's what's making news this hour.
2: Red and white clad soccer fans now filling up Toronto's Fan Fest ahead of Canada's critical second World Cup match in Vancouver.
1: A falling tree branch has seriously injured a child who was outside for recess at an Oshawa elementary school.
9: Family members, police officers, and dignitaries pack into the Mississauga Sports and Entertainment Center to pay tribute to a hero in life, Constable Tarun Bali, who died in the line of duty last week.
10: The U.S. Vice President trying to sell the Iran deal, saying it'll lower gas prices.
12: We do think you're going to see significant relief at the pump.
10: But why critics remain skeptical of the agreement.
2: We are counting down to Canada-Qatar in Vancouver as Switzerland and Bosnia are still 0-0 in Inglewood, and the Blue Jays get the sweep at Fenway Park. Sports at 45.
8: It was a winner on Wall Street, but the NASDAQ up by almost 500 points, while the TSX was lower for a second day, down by more than 100. Business at 56.
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2: Time for Rogers Xfinity Internet. 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In the 680 Traffic Cruiser, Kyle Hawking.
13: Well, we've got a couple of issues on the eastbound 401 approaching Mavis and the Collectors. A stalled vehicle blocking the right lane, so slow us down from Mississauga Road to approaching Mavis, just in the Collectors. And now a new issue approaching Dixon Martin Grove. The third lane from the right is blocked. It's one of the center lanes. It's a six-lane section of highway here, so third lane from the right, basically right in the middle. Adding to volume from the 410 to the DVP, alternately expressing Collectors from Warden to Kennedy Collectors. And then this stalled truck approaching Liverpool Express finally cleared. Delays off and on as you approach White's Express and Collectors to east of Dixon. It's busy on the west 401 with volume 412 to Salem, then from Warden Express and Collectors to Dixon through the 410 Collectors, through the 407 and James Snow to west of Highway 25. From the 680 Traffic Center, Brendan Lang.
6: Westbound on the QEW on the ramp to Burl Oak, the right lane is now blocked because of a stalled vehicle. It's slow from the 427 to west of Hure, Ontario, and then approaching Ford Drive to the Burlington Skyway on and off. Eastbound on the QEW east of Erin Mills, a crash off onto the right shoulder, but delays from approaching Winston Churchill to east of Erin Mills and from here Ontario to Dixie. And on the eastbound Gardner, it is moving slowly from east of the Humber Bridge to the Jarvis ramp. And as you travel westbound on the Gardner, delays approaching Jarvis to Dufferin and Parklawn to the 427 ramp. Canadians love Toyota, and Don Valley North Toyota is one of the best places to get one. 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With the forecast, here is Alistair Alders.
7: Well, we have clouds with sunny breaks out there, a few stray showers, especially moving north from the lakeshore. That chance will diminish early this evening. The winds will come down, still gusting to 40, though, later tonight. 13 the low. We see clearing. Tomorrow, mainly sunny to a mix of sun and cloud, but a shower could pop up in the afternoon. A breezy day with a high of 22 degrees. It is 20 at Pearson, 21 downtown. Winds are gusting over 60, the overnight low 13.
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11: Happening now at Old Fort York, soccer fans are pouring into FIFA Fan Fest ahead of Canada's second match of the World Cup. Gates were delayed in opening due to rain, but the watch party is now going ahead. And right now, all eyes are on a match involving the other two teams in Canada's group.
1: There are a number of potential changes to the starting 11 for Canada tonight as well. 680's Alex Sixero joins us live with the latest World Cup buzz. Alex.
14: Yeah, Laura, and pretty much if the Swiss beat Bosnia this afternoon, it will make Canada's pathway easier to get to the round of 32. So that's what Canadians should be hoping for. And as you guys were getting to me, the Swiss opened the scoring. So that is good news. They are leading Bosnia 1-0. There's about 15 minutes left to go. So we're tracking that. And of course, at BC Place, the fans in Vancouver, the Voyageurs, are making their march to the stadium. About 54,000 will be on hand for Canada. Qatar, it's pretty much a must-win for Canada. They got to get 3 points today. But no one in this group will be eliminated today or advancing to the round of 32, but a victory here for the red and white will almost guarantee Canada's spot in the next round. So as you said, we could see some lineup tweaks. The news in terms of the starting 11 should drop within the next 10 minutes or so. My guess will be that both Kyle Aaron and Ali Ahmed will head in for Liam Miller and Tanny Olawoche. So we'll see about that. Also a chance we see Alphonso Davies at the World Cup for the first time here in 2026. But if that's the case, my guess would be it would be off the bench if Canada is desperate for goal, whether they're tied or down 1-0. So I don't expect Davies to start. Maybe we see him for a quick burst off the bench. The other match that went final already today was South Africa and Czechia playing to a 1-1 draw, while Mexico and South Korea go at 9. The Canada-Qatar match will kick off at 6 from BC Place. Reporting live from the Sports Center, I'm Alex Sixero.
11: 680 News Time, 4:35. An Oshawa Elementary School student has been airlifted to hospital after being hit by a falling tree branch during recess. Emergency crews were called to Monsignor Philip Coffey Catholic School, located just south of the GM Assembly plant over the noon hour. Durham police tell 680 News Radio the branch broke off a large tree and fell onto the boy.
15: Now, the details that we had initially received was that there was no vital signs. When we arrived on scene and the medical personnel arrived on scene, they were able to reestablish vital signs.
11: The injured child is under 12 years old. The Durham Catholic District School Board says supports for students and staff are available within the school community.
1: A teenage girl has been taken to hospital after being hit by a vehicle in Rexdale. It happened around 11:15 this morning at Martin Grove and Finch. Police tell 680 News Radio the girl appears to have been in a marked crossing when she was hit. Paramedics say the victim suffered serious but non-life-threatening injuries. The driver remained at the scene.
11: An OPP constable killed in the line of duty last week is being remembered as a dedicated officer who always put others first. 680's Phil Martino has more on the service for 29-year-old Constable Tarun Bally.
9: Family members, dignitaries, and police officers packed into the Mississauga Sports and Entertainment Center to pay their respects to OPP Constable Tarun Bally. OPP Commissioner Thomas Carrick told mourners the officer's life was cut unjustly and tragically short.
16: Although not before he could realize his childhood dream of becoming a police officer.
9: Premier Doug Ford was also in attendance. He said this loss is being felt far and wide, from the Brampton neighborhood where Bally grew up to the OPP family he has today.
17: We must never, ever forget Provincial Constable Bally's sacrifice, and we will not.
9: Mourners also heard from the officer's father.
18: You sacrificed your life, and I'm really, really proud of you. I love you. I will miss you. You will always hear in my heart.
9: I'm Phil Martino.
1: Toronto police have arrested a third suspect wanted for a shooting at the U.S. consulate earlier this year. It happened March 10th, around 5:30 in the morning. Police say shots were fired at the building on University Avenue. A week ago, Toronto police executed 5 search warrants connected to that shooting, and 2 suspects were arrested. One of them, 19-year-old Nicholas Bennett, who's accused of returning fire in that raid, killing Constable Mark Pinizotto. Last night, Toronto police arrested the remaining suspect, 19-year-old Zara Rajabi at Pearson Airport. Police believe all three were part of a gun-for-hire network, and the FBI has also arrested an Iraqi man accused of ordering the attack.
11: The U.S. and Iran have signed an initial agreement starting a 60-day period of negotiations on a final deal to end the war. This as the U.S. vice president becomes the frontman for the deal, 680's Richard Southern reports.
10: It appears the Trump administration wants the vice president to wear this deal, both the good and the bad. J.D. Vance today with a message to critics of the Iran agreement.
19: Have a little bit of faith in the president of the United States. The idea that he is going to strike a deal that's been bad for the American people, it's preposterous.
10: But there are many critics of the deal, which could see some $300 billion flow from the U.S. to Iran for reconstruction. Among them, Chris Murphy, the U.S. Democratic senator.
21: The agreement is basically just, we lift oil sanctions and Iran does nothing. That's it. That's a humiliation.
10: But the vice president contends the money comes with strings attached.
19: It requires Iran to behave like a normal country. And if it doesn't, then it doesn't get any of the economic benefits.
10: But in the latest example of mixed messaging from the White House, U.S. President Trump took to social media saying, quote, there is no $300 billion payment. Richard Southern, 680 News Radio.
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11: 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Enpro predicts the price will rise 1 cent at midnight to $1.58.9 a liter at most GTA stations. Traffic in 60 seconds, including a new problem on the eastbound 401 approaching the 410 in the express.
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11: Time for Rogers, Xfinity Internet, traffic and weather together on the ones, brought to you by Canadian Tire. In the 680 Traffic Cruiser, Kyle Hawking.
13: We've got three problems on the 401, and they're all eastbound. First, approaching Mavis in the collectors, a stalled vehicle is blocking the right lane. And now approaching the 410 in the express, a stalled vehicle is also blocking the right lane. So delays in both express and collectors from Mississauga Road to Mavis collector lanes, approaching that stall. And here, Ontario to the 410 in the express, approaching the second stalled vehicle. Then there is this collision approaching Dixon Martin Grove. It's in the center lane, third lane from the right. It's a wide section here of highways, six lanes wide. So it's in lane 4 from the left or lane 3 from the right. Delays 410 to the DVP, alternately express and collectors, then Warden to Kennedy collectors, and east of White's express and collectors to east of Thixon, off and on. Volume delays on the West 401 from west of Brock Street to Salem, from Warden, alternately express and collectors to Dixon, through the 410 collectors and through Mavis collectors, then through the 407 and busy James Snow to west of Guelph Line. From the 680 Traffic Center, Brendan Lang.
6: Southbound 404 DVP delays approaching Finch to south of Lawrence, westbound on the Gardner Slow from west of the DVP to Dufferin and Parkland to the 427 ramp. On the westbound QEW, the ramp to Burl Oak had an issue here, but this is now cleared up. First delays from the 427 to Dixie, then from the Ford plant to Trafalgar and approaching Bronte to the Burlington Skyway. Eastbound QEW east of Erin Mills, a crash off onto the right shoulder. Delays right now from Winston Churchill to east of Erin Mills and then here Ontario to Dixie. Northbound on the 410, very slow in Brampton, north of the 407 to Beauverde. And as you travel southbound on the 427, going to find a delay Chevrolet south of the 407 to Rexdale Boulevard, and then south of Airport Road to the 401, also from Dundas to the Gardner QEW ramps in the Express. And on City Streets, eastbound Finch remains closed from John Garland to Martin Grove because of a crash investigation. When kids play, they win. 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And with your forecast, here is meteorologist Alistair Alders.
7: Thank you, Brendan. It's mainly cloudy out there. A few showers, mainly to the north and west of the GTA. We had a few showers over some eastern areas earlier. And we will continue to see the chance of a shower into the evening before it diminishes. We see clearing tonight. The winds also die down. It's quite windy out there still. 13 the low. And then tomorrow, 22 degrees, mainly sunny to a mix of sun and cloud. A shower could pop up in the afternoon. A breezy day, though. Sun and cloud Saturday. Chance of afternoon showers, 22. It's currently 20 up here. 21 downtown, the overnight low 13.
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11: And now the market update. Here's Chris McCusker.
8: Well, Alex, a tale of two markets today, with Wall Street moving higher. The Nasdaq, the best performer. It was up by 496 points, an advance of 1.9%. The S&P higher by 80 points. The Dow up by 72. On Bay Street, the TSX lower for a second day. It was down 155, 34,969. Now, the gold stocks did a fair bit of damage. Shares in BlackBerry today down 5.2% as well. Ignigo Eagle down 3.6%. And then Canadian Natural Resources down by about 3%. At the Business Center, I'm Chris McCusker.
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11: Mostly cloudy, 20 degrees in downtown Toronto. Good afternoon. I'm Alex Bloomfield.
1: And I'm Laura Carney. Here are the top stories this hour.
11: Toronto's FIFA Fan Fest is filling up with Canada faithful this hour. Now 75 minutes to kick off in Vancouver for the Canucks' second World Cup match. A boy has been airlifted to hospital after a tree branch fell on him during recess at an Oshawa Catholic elementary school. His exact age is not yet known. And coming up after sports, a Canadian tourist has been killed in South Africa.
1: Time now for sports.
11: We have the latest on how Canada will line it up in about an hour. Alex Ixero.
14: Alex, as we expected, head coach Jesse Marsh making two changes for today's crucial game against Qatar at BC Place. Kyle Lahren and Ali Ahmed, who both played extremely well in the second half against Bosnia, are in. They replaced Tanny Oluwaseye and Liam Miller. The Canadians can't clinch a spot in the round of 32 with a victory today, but they would get pretty close as we are getting set for kickoff at 6 o'clock between Canada and Qatar. Canadians looking for that first ever win at a World Cup. Now, the other match in Group B is on the go in Inglewood. If Switzerland beats Bosnia, that's also good news for Canada, kind of increases their chances of getting to the round of 32, and the Swiss have scored a couple of goals so quickly here in the second half. Johan Manzambi and Ruben Vargas have made it 2-0 for Switzerland with about 3 minutes and change left to go, and the Bosnians are down to 10 men. So Switzerland, with this victory, will go top of Group B. We'll see if Canada can join them, depending on the results at BC Place this evening. The Voyageurs making their march to the field as we speak. Blue Jays got the sweep in Boston this afternoon, beating the Red Sox 4-3. Brandon Valenzuela broke a 3-3 tie in the ninth with an RBI double off the Green Monster. Atreyu Savage went 7 1/3 in the no decision. Nathan Lucas and Vladdy Jr. hit home runs. The Jays at the Cubs this weekend, starting tomorrow afternoon. And the Marlies have a chance to win their second Calder Cup this evening. Game 4 goes at Coca-Cola Coliseum. They take on the Wolves at 7. 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
11: A Canadian tourist has been shot and killed in South Africa after a tour guide purportedly, accidentally, fired their gun. The CBC is reporting it happened at Kruger National Park, and the group was in a picnic area of the park when it happened. The 69-year-old from Canada has not yet been identified. An investigation is underway. The federal and BC governments are committing $200 million for a new high school and upgraded health center in Tumbler Ridge. Prime Minister Mark Carney says the project will help the community heal after February's mass shooting. Construction is expected to begin this summer. A 4.4 magnitude earthquake has struck eastern Quebec. Earthquakes Canada says it happened at 10:20 this morning under the St. Lawrence River. There are no reports of any damage or injuries. And the city is now out with a firm timeline for when new safety barriers will be added to the Leaside Bridge. Here's 680's Kyle Hawking.
13: It's been talked about for years, and now we know when construction will begin. Crews are set to start work to add safety barriers to the Leaside Bridge on Millwood Road beginning in July. It was about a year ago that City Council asked staff to study the cost and timeline for adding the barriers, and when the report came back in October of last year, costs were pegged at about $2.5 million, which was added into the 2026 capital budget. As far as work goes, crews are scheduled to be on site next month to put lane restrictions in place. Utilities like gas, water, and cable will be marked first, with the barrier installed to begin shortly after. Work is expected to last until the end of the year. With a 9-year drive, I'm Kyle Hawking.
11: In 60 seconds, a look at the roads and the extended forecast.
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11: Time for Rogers, Xfinity Internet, traffic and weather together on the ones, brought to you by Foodland. In the 680 traffic cruiser, Kyle Hawking.
13: Well, we now have four problems on the eastbound 401, three stalled vehicles and a collision. First is approaching Mavis Collectors, the right lane blocked with a stall. Slow from Mississauga Road to approaching Mavis Collectors. Then approaching the 410 Express, another stalled vehicle with crews blocking the right lane. And this one has things backed up from Huron Ontario to approaching the 410 in the express lanes. But then it gets busy basically directly after that from the 410 to the DVP, alternately expressing Collectors. And within that, there is a collision approaching Dixon, Martin Grove in the center lane. More volume from Warden to Kennedy Collectors, and now a stalled tractor trailer east of McCowan in the express. It's got things backed up from McCowan to east of it in those express lanes, with the right lane closed here also. Delays then into Durham Region east of White's Express and Collectors to east of Thixon. Volume delays on the West 401 still. It's busy from west of Brock Street to Salem. Warden, alternately Express and Collectors to Dixon. Through the 410 and through Mavis, both in the Collectors. Then it bunches up through the 407 and from James Snow to west of Guelph Line. From the 680 Traffic Center, Brendan Lang.
6: Watch out for some maintenance on the southbound 400 at Langstaff in the Collectors. It has the left lane blocked and delays right now from south of Finch to the 401. Southbound 404 DVP slow from approaching Finch to south of Lawrence. On the westbound, Gardner delays west of the DVP to Dufferin and Park Lawn to the 427 ramp. As you continue on to the westbound, QEW slows from the 427 to Dixie, Ford Plant to Trafalgar, and approaching Appleby to the Burlington Skyway. Eastbound QEW east of Aaron Mills, a crash off onto the right shoulder. Slow right now from Winston Churchill to Dixie. Eastbound Gardner delays east of the Humber Bridge to the Jarvis Ramp. And then northbound on the DVP 404, slow from Bayview Bloor to York Mills. Highway 7 to 16th Avenue. And then north of Bloomington, the right lane closed for long-term construction. That's causing a delay from Stouffville Road. And eastbound Finch has reopened from John Garland to Martin Grove. It was previously closed because of a crash investigation. See what locals have picked for you, like Compliment Spicy Peach Margarita Ice Pops, where spice meets fruity frozen sweetness. With the forecast, here is meteorologist Alistair Alders.
7: Well, we have clouds, some sunny breaks out there. There's still a few scattered showers, but mainly to the north and west of the GTA. The chance of a spotty shower continues into the evening before diminishing, and we'll see clearing skies tonight. Now, the strong winds will also come down later tonight, still gusting to 40, though, 13 the low. Tomorrow's mainly sunny to a mix of sun and cloud. There could be a pop-up shower in the afternoon with a high of 22 and a breezy day. Saturday, sun and cloud, chance of afternoon showers 22, and Sunday, Father's Day, and the first day of summer, a mix of sun and cloud, chance of an afternoon shower 23. It's currently 20 degrees at Pearson, 21 downtown. Tonight's overnight low, 13.
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10: 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And we'll have the latest from FIFA Fan Fest here in Toronto.
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10: Canada's Wonderland is kicking off summer with a bang by expanding its fireworks lineup. Officials say they'll have five shows on nights in July, including four newly added Saturday evening shows. In addition, there'll be displays on the civic holiday and Labor Day long weekends. The park has also launched a new subscription-style membership program. Guests can make a monthly payment and get unlimited access to the park all year long and additional benefits without the need to renew a full year pass. In 60 seconds, we will check in on the markets. Bay Street is lower for a second day thanks to commodities.
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10: And now the Dynamic Market Minute. Here is Chris McCusker.
8: Well, Alex, we did see a rebound on Wall Street today after that losing session. The Fed meeting prompted selling on concerns about more interest rate hikes than initially thought. Today, sort of sober second thought, and maybe the U.S.-Iran deal will help cool oil prices, and that in turn will help cool inflation. So the Dow was higher by 72, the S&P up by 80 points, the Nasdaq higher by 496. Shares in Moderna today close to a two-year high, up by about 3%. The company's flu vaccine has gotten FDA approval. There is no word on Canadian approval as of yet. Now, if the U.S. does hike interest rates, what does that mean for Canada? Dustin Reed is chief strategist for fixed income at Mackenzie Investments.
0: So I think Canada's on a different track here from a fundamental macro and economic perspective. That's been the view here for a while, and I think that's still the case. I think that it's very difficult for Bank of Canada to be looking at hiking rates here, given what's happening with USMCA, given the housing market, given population decline.
8: Bay Street lower for a second day today. It was down 155 points, 34,969, and gold futures doing much of the damage. Down $152 right now, 4,229. That's because the U.S. dollar is seeing strength. Gold, of course, priced in U.S. dollars. Oil was lowered today by 19 cents to $76.60 a barrel. On word, it is moving through the Strait of Hormuz again. And then our loonie close to a fresh low for the year, down about a fifth of a cent now, 70.74 cents U.S., ahead of retail sales data tomorrow. At the Business Center, I'm Chris McCusker.
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1: It's Thursday, June 18th. Good afternoon. I'm Laura Carney.
10: I'm Alex Bloomfield. Here's what's making news right now.
26: Crowds of soccer fans getting warmed up.
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26: As thousands pack FanFest downtown to take in a high-stakes World Cup game for this country.
1: An Oshawa boy has been airlifted to SickKids Hospital after a tree branch fell on him during school recess.
28: Paying their respects to a fallen officer, family, dignitaries, and police come together to remember OPP Constable Tarun Bali at his funeral in Mississauga.
14: At the World Cup, we're an hour away from Canada-Qatar in Vancouver as Switzerland takes a 4-1 lead over Bosnia and the Jays get the 3-game sweep in Boston. Sports at 15.
8: A rebound on Wall Street. The Nasdaq jumped by almost 500 points, while Bay Street was lower for a second day with oil and gold in the red. Business at 26.
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1: Time for Rogers Xfinity Internet traffic and weather together on the ones brought to you by Princess Margaret Home Lottery. In the 680 Traffic Cruiser, Kyle Hawking.
13: Well, two of our four problems on the eastbound 401 have cleared, but if my math is right, that means we still have two to go. The problem approaching Mavis and the Collector is all gone. There is still a stalled vehicle approaching the 410 Express that's blocking the right lane. A bit of a backup from here, Ontario, to approaching the 410 Express. And then a collision approaching Dixon, not completely cleared, but it is over to the right shoulder now. So all live lanes open through here. You will be in traffic from the 410 to the DVP, alternately Express and Collectors, through Kennedy and the Collectors. And I just want to check on this issue east to McCowan in the Express, because it too is clearing right now. That tractor trailer actually able to leave under its own power. So the right lane is reopened there. Still a little bit slow through McCowan in the Express, but that will ease quickly. And then volume east of White's Express and Collectors to east of Thixon. Busy on the West 401 west to Brock Street to Salem, and from Warden alternately Express and Collectors to Dixon. slowing down through the 410 collectors, through Mavis collectors, again through the 407, and then off and on from James Snow to beyond Guelph Line. From the 680 Traffic Center, Brendan Lang.
6: Southbound on the 400 at Langstaff in the collectors, left lane blocked here for maintenance, and then approaching Highway 7 in the express, the left lane is now shut down. It's because of a stalled vehicle. And seeing delays from south of Finch to the 401. Northbound 400, volume delays from Shepherd to Rutherford and Aurora Road to Canal Road. And southbound on the 404, DVP traffic spotter telling us just south of York Mills that there is a stalled vehicle off to the right shoulder. So just adding two delays right now from approaching Finch to south of Lawrence. Princess Margaret Cottage Lottery VIP deadline is tomorrow. 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With the forecast, here is Alistair Alders.
7: It is mainly cloudy. We have a few spotty showers over parts of the northern areas of the GTA. Still windy, though. The winds are gusting over 60 at Pearson. 13 overnight tonight. The winds do come down, gusting to 40 later this evening and overnight. Partly cloudy to mainly clear with that chance of a shower diminishing. And tomorrow, quite a bit of sunshine, but a shower could pop up in the afternoon. 22 degrees and a breezy day again. It's 19 degrees now at Pearson. Tonight's overnight low 13.
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1: Happening now across the country, Canada soccer fans are getting ready for this evening's huge match against Qatar. Canada searching for its first ever World Cup victory.
10: Thousands of fans decked out in red and white are expected to pack FIFA Fan Fest at Fort York. That's where we find 680's Sophia Vavaroutsos, who joins us live with the pregame buzz. Sophia.
2: Alex, the crowds are really filling in here ahead of this highly anticipated game, and the fans are prepared. I'm seeing hundreds of people in red and white shirts, stickers, flags up in the air, including people from all around the world who are out here to see what could be Canada's first ever World Cup win.
4: We are from Germany. Today we are Canada fans. Alfonso Davis is playing Germany, and today we are Alfonso Davis and Canada fans.
2: Thousands from here in this city are also expected to be here, even though the festival was delayed due to rain and it's now a bit windy. They say that doesn't matter.
5: Oh, it's Canada. We're Canadians, you know. We have so much problems with the weather.

0: The 680 traffic cruiser, Kyle Hawking.
1: Well, two of our four problems on the eastbound 401 have cleared, but if my math is right, that means we still have two to go. The problem approaching Mavis and the Collector is all gone. There is still a stalled vehicle approaching the 410 Express that's blocking the right lane. A bit of a backup from here, Ontario, to approaching the 410 Express. And then a collision approaching Dixon, not completely cleared, but it is over to the right shoulder now. So all live lanes open through here. You will be in traffic from the 410 to the DVP, alternately Express and Collectors, through Kennedy and the Collectors. And I just want to check on this issue east of McCowan in the Express, because it too is clearing right now. That tractor trailer actually able to leave under its own power. So the right lane is reopened there. Still a little bit slow through McCowan in the Express, but that will ease quickly. And then volume east of White's, Express and Collectors, to east of Thixon. Busy on the West 401 west to Brock Street to Salem, and from Warden, alternately Express and Collectors to Dixon. Slowing down through the 410 Collectors, through Mavis Collectors, again through the 407, and then off and on from James Snow to beyond Guelph Line. From the 680 Traffic Center, Brendan Lang.
2: Southbound on the 400 in Langstaff in the Collectors, left lane blocked here for maintenance, and then approaching Highway 7 in the Express, the left lane is now shut down. It's because of a stalled vehicle. And seeing delays from south of Finch to the 401. Northbound 400, volume delays from Shepherd to Rutherford and Aurora Road to Canal Road. And southbound on the 404, DVP traffic spotter telling us just south of York Mills that there is a stalled vehicle off to the right shoulder. So just adding two delays right now from approaching Finch to south of Lawrence. Princess Margaret Cottage Lottery VIP deadline is tomorrow. 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With the forecast, here is Alistair Alders.
3: It is mainly cloudy. We have a few spotty showers over parts of the northern areas of the GTA. Still windy, though. The winds are gusting over 60 at Pearson. 13 overnight tonight. The winds do come down, gusting to 40 later this evening and overnight. Partly cloudy to mainly clear, with that chance of a shower diminishing. And tomorrow, quite a bit of sunshine, but a shower could pop up in the afternoon. 22 degrees and a breezy day again. It's 19 degrees now at Pearson. Tonight's overnight low, 13.
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0: Happening now across the country, Canada soccer fans are getting ready for this evening's huge match against Qatar. Canada searching for its first ever World Cup victory.
4: Thousands of fans decked out in red and white are expected to pack FIFA Fan Fest at Fort York. That's where we find 680's Sophia Vaparoutsos, who joins us live with the pregame buzz. Sophia.
5: Alex, the crowds are really filling in here ahead of this highly anticipated game, and the fans are prepared. I'm seeing hundreds of people in red and white shirts, stickers, flags up in the air, including people from all around the world who are out here to see what could be Canada's first ever World Cup win.
6: We are from Germany. Today we are Canada fans. Okay. Alfonso Davies is playing in Germany, and today we are Alfonso Davies and Canada fans.
5: Thousands from here in this city are also expected to be here, even though the festival was delayed due to rain and it's now a bit windy. They say that doesn't matter.
7: Oh, it's Canada. We're Canadians, you know. We have so much problems with the weather. But at this point, we're used to it. So the community's alive, and yeah, we're not gonna let no weather, you know, take that away from us.
5: And I'm here on the main stage lawn area where the party is really about to get going in a few minutes here when Canadian cover band Wayne Gretzky takes the stage. And then, of course, it will continue all through what many are hoping will be a historic game between Canada and Qatar. Kickoff is at 6. Reporting live at FanFest, I'm Sophia Vaparoutsos.
0: And we have another final, this one involving the other teams in Canada's group. 680's Alex Sixero joins us live with the latest World Cup results and how Canada will line up this evening, Alex.
8: Yeah, so Laura, Switzerland scored 4 goals in the second half. They beat Bosnia 4-1. So that game is over in Inglewood, which means the Swiss are topping Group B with 4 points. But it's a pretty good result for Canada, because if the Canadians beat Qatar in an hour, then they will have 4 points. And the worst Canada can finish, if I'm doing my math correctly, is 3rd place. And being 3rd place with 4 points should be enough to be one of those 8 best 3rd place teams moving on to the round of 32. So the Swiss may have done a bit of a favor for Canada. Of course, Canada can still win the group if they win out, but I think this was a pretty good result for the Canadians, all things considered. But of course, Canada, this is a game they have to win. It's Qatar. It's in Vancouver, 54,000. It's going to be decked out with fans in red and white. And we do have the starting lineup. 2 changes for head coach Jesse Marsh. Kyle Larin and Ali Ahmed, who both played well against Bosnia, are both in. They replace Tani Olawusche and Liam Miller. Alphonso Davies and Moyes Bombido both on the bench. So perhaps we see Davies as a late sub. My guess is if Canada is trailing in the game late or needs a goal, even if it's tied, then maybe Fonzie comes off the bench. But we're

0: Getting closer. Kickoff is about to 54 minutes away, with Canada looking to win their very first game at the FIFA World Cup. Reporting live from the Sports Center, I'm Alex Oxero.
1: 680 News Time, 5:06. A child in Oshawa has been seriously injured after a branch broke off a tree and fell on the boy while he was outside for recess. It happened just after noon at Monsignor Philip Coffey Catholic School in the Oxford Street and Dwight Avenue area. Durham police tell 680 News Radio the boy, who is under the age of 12, initially had no vital signs.
2: And they were able to bring that male back to consciousness. Now, we had to queue up Air Orange because the injuries were so significant. So Air Orange landed in the area and was able to transport that young man to a Toronto area trauma center, where he was in serious condition and we're just awaiting an update.
1: The Durham Catholic District School Board has released a statement that reads in part, "We are working closely with emergency responders and supports for students and staff are available within the school community."
3: A somber morning in Mississauga as family, friends, and fellow police officers bid farewell to a colleague killed in the line of duty. 680's Phil Martino reports.
4: Eight OPP pallbearers accompanied the casket-carrying Constable Tarun Bali into the service at the Mississauga Sports and Entertainment Center. His father told those in attendance his son was proud to wear the uniform.
5: When he was, I think he was a 2 or 3 year old, he wanted to become an officer.
4: He added there are no words to describe the loss they are feeling.
5: But if there is one message I would like to leave with everyone today, it is this: please, please, and humbly I will say, everybody, respect this profession.
4: The Lieutenant Governor and the Premier were also on hand to pay tribute to the fallen officer, who died after being hit by a vehicle last week in the northern Ontario town of Hearst, as police were attempting to stop a man who had escaped from a hospital. Bally's widow had a message for the officers who were there that day.
6: I need you to hear this from me and on behalf of my family, that you did everything that you could in that moment.
4: I'm Phil Martino.
1: 680 News Time, 5:08. The U.S. vice president took questions today on the peace deal between the U.S. and Iran. 680's Richard Southern is here with what we learned.
7: It's the vice president who Trump has clearly tasked with selling this controversial deal. J.D. Vance today pitched it as one that he says will lower gasoline prices.
8: I think you're going to see a substantial reduction in gas prices. We do think you're going to see significant relief at the pump.
7: But critics of the deal are many, most of them pointing to the fact that it includes a provision that could see $300 billion flow from the United States to Iran. Chris Murphy is a Democratic senator.
9: It's a multi-billion dollar payoff to Iran in exchange for nothing. They're not going to get a nuclear weapon. They already made that concession. They're reopening the strait. It was open before the war.
7: J.D. Vance, though, says the money has strings attached.
8: They don't get anything unless they change their behavior.
7: The memorandum of understanding kicks off a 60-day negotiation period for both sides to hammer out a final deal. Vance says that starts today. Richard Southern, 680 News Radio.
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13: Noah, careful.
14: Okay.
13: Oh, I finally tried Maple. I spoke to a doctor about Noah's rash.
15: Yeah? I literally just used it to renew my birth control.
13: Yeah. And David used it for his allergies.
15: Yeah. I should get Will to use it for his cholesterol.
14: Mom, my tummy hurts.
15: Yeah? Don't worry. We'll use Maple.
13: Yeah.
15: Health, yeah.
14: Yeah.
16: Maple. On-demand healthcare.
3: 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Enpro predicts the price will rise 1 cent at midnight to $1.58.9 cents a liter at most GTA stations. In 60 seconds, traffic and weather together, including a stalled vehicle on the eastbound 401 approaching the 410.
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3: Time for Roger's Xfinity Internet Traffic and Weather Together on the Ones, brought to you by Don Valley North Toyota. In the 680 Traffic Cruiser, Kyle Hawking.
21: We just cleared that problem on the eastbound 401 approaching the 410 in the Express. Stalled vehicle has been towed, but a backup from Mavis to approaching the 410 Express, and then from just east of the 410 to the DVP Express and Collectors. That's a typical stretch of volume. Delays as well approaching Warden to Kennedy Collectors, and lightening up just a touch into Durham region. Now busy from east to Brock Road to about Stevenson, which is a bit of an improvement. Westbound 401 slows down west to Brock Street to Salem. From Warden, alternately Express and Collectors to Dixon, through the 410 through the 410 collectors and through Mavis collectors as well. Then it bunches up through the 407 and seeing off and on volume from James Snow to west of Guelph Line. From the 680 Traffic Center, Brendan Lang.
22: Northbound on the 410, and a call from a traffic spotter approaching Courtney Park in the collector lanes that the third lane from the left was blocked because of a stalled vehicle. Talk to MTO, still trying to find this one on the cameras, but just be cautious on the way through. Delays right now from the 407 to Beauvais. Southbound on the 400, approaching Highway 7 in the Express, the left lane was blocked because of a stalled vehicle. That's no longer the case. That has been cleared, but there are delays from south of Finch to the 401. Southbound 404, DVP traffic spotter telling us south of York Mills that there is a stalled car off on the right shoulder. Adding two delays right now from approaching Finch to south of Lawrence. Westbound Gardner delays from west of the DVP to Dufferin and Kipling to the 427 ramp. And then on the eastbound side of the QEW, on and off slowdowns from east of Bronte to approaching Trafalgar and east of Erin Mills. A crash off onto the right shoulder. Delays right now approaching Erin Mills to Dixie, and eastbound on the Gardner, it's slow east of the Humber Bridge to the Jarvis ramp. And another call from a traffic spotter on City Streets northbound Victoria Park at O'Connor. Single lane construction is ongoing. 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With the forecast, meteorologist Alistair Alders.
23: It is cloudy with sunny breaks out there, windy. The winds continue to gust over 60. We will see the winds gradually diminishing this evening, and the skies will be clearing out, 13 the low. Tomorrow, mainly sunny to a mix of sun and cloud, chance of a pop-up shower in the afternoon, 22. And a similar story Saturday with sun and cloud, chance of afternoon showers, 22. It's currently 19 at Pearson, 20 downtown. The overnight low, 13.
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3: A high-ranking Mexican minister says his country will soon meet with Canada and the U.S. virtually to discuss the North American trade agreement. 680 business analyst Chris McCusker has more.
24: In a video, the Mexican economy minister says the three countries will meet virtually on July 1st to start the official talks on the future of the CUSMA trade agreement. The deal can be renewed for 16 years or enter a phase of periodic reviews. Now, his video was posted after Mexican and U.S. officials discussed trade issues this week in the automotive and agriculture sectors, along with rules of origin. He also says another round of talks will be held in Mexico City on July 20th. Now, yesterday, the U.S. president once again floated the idea of terminating the trade deal, suggesting the U.S. doesn't need anything from Canada or Mexico, a claim that's been proven to be false. I'm Chris McCusker.
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3: Cloudy downtown and 21 degrees. Good afternoon. I'm Laura Carney.
1: I'm Alex Bloomfield. Here are the top stories this hour.
3: Canadian soccer fans are gearing up for what they hope will be a historic match. Canada is going for its first World Cup victory when it takes on Qatar in Vancouver in 45 minutes. Thousands have already packed into FIFA Fan Fest at Fort York. An Oshawa boy has been airlifted to SickKids after Durham police say a tree branch fell on him during recess. This happened at Monsignor Philip Coffey Catholic School over the lunch hour. And coming up after sports, MPs are now on break. What bills were passed before rising for summer?
1: Time now for sports.
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0: Laura, we're about 43 minutes away from Canada-Qatar at the FIFA World Cup at BC Place in Vancouver. The fans are filing in. Should be about 54,000 strong in the venue, hoping to watch Canada win their first ever game at this tournament. Two changes for head coach Jesse Marsh. Ali Ahmed in, Kyle Larin in. They replace Taniola Wache and Liam Miller as a kickoff is coming up at 6 o'clock. Earlier today, Switzerland beat Bosnia 4-1, so the Swiss are tops Group B with 4 points, but that is a pretty good result for Canada. What it means is if the Canadians win today, they go to 4 points, and the worst they could be in the group when it's all said and done is third place, and 4 points being a third place team should be enough to get to the round of 32. But Canada still controls their own destiny. If they win today, they would have a shot at winning the group if they beat Switzerland next week, and that would see Canada play a round of 32 game in Vancouver and potentially a round of 16 game in Vancouver if they move on. So there you go. Also today, Czechia, South Africa play to a 1-1 tie. Mexico, South Korea go at 9. Blue Jays swept the Red Sox this afternoon. Brandon Valenzuela broke a 3-3 tie in the 9th. An RBI double off the monster as the Jays beat the Red Sox 4-3. So the Jays now a game under 500. They're at the Cubs this weekend with game 1 tomorrow at Wrigley. And the Marlies try to win the Calder Cup this evening in town. Game 4 with Chicago is set for 7. This is 680 News Radio.

0: 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That's because Aaron Park Lexus set him up in a road trip-ready SUV with adaptive cruise, premium audio, dependable navigation, and lots of cargo space for all his fan gear. He'll be cheering from Toronto to Vancouver and back again without a red card in sight. 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
3: The House of Commons has passed a stack of bills before rising for the summer. MPs passing a series of justice bills to reform bail, create new hate crime offenses, and criminalize AI-generated sexual deepfakes. They also sent the government's controversial lawful access bill up to the Senate. MPs agreed to a Senate amendment to a bill that strips the military of its jurisdiction over sexual offenses involving Canadian Armed Forces members committed within the country. Overseas, Ukrainian drones set a Moscow refinery ablaze in a major attack on the Russian capital for the second time in a week.
4: Ukraine has hit a major Moscow oil refinery for the second time in a week, disrupting hundreds of flights at the capital's airports. Footage released by Russian media outlet Astra showed thick black clouds of smoke rising over the city as massive fires raged at the Moscow oil refinery about 9 miles from the Kremlin. Russian officials said Thursday that this is one of Ukraine's biggest drone attacks since Russia's invasion over 4 years ago. Ukrainian President Volodymyr Zelensky says the attack is part of efforts to force Putin to negotiate. The Russian Defense Ministry claims its air defenses shot down 555 Ukrainian drones overnight. Meanwhile, Kremlin official Yuri Ushakov told reporters that U.S. envoys Steve Witkoff and Jared Kushner will visit Russia soon, but stressed no date had been set as yet. I'm Karen Shamas.
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3: Time for Rogers Xfinity Internet traffic and weather together on the ones, brought to you by Ecotech Windows and Doors and the 680 Traffic Cruiser, Kyle Hawking.
9: Well, we're back to a trouble-free drive along the 401. It had been a little bit slow in Mississauga on the East 401 through about Mavis to Hero, Ontario, mainly in the collectors now. There had been a problem there in the express, but it cleared. And then more delays approaching Dixie, alternately express and collectors to the DVP. Slow again, Victoria Park to Kennedy in the collectors, and from about Brock Road to Stevenson off and on. It's busy westbound along the 401, west to Brock Street to Salem, then approaching Bayview, alternately express and collectors to Dixon, from Dixie to the 410 collectors. Bunches up through Mavis collectors and through the 407, and then a bit of a longer stretch of volume from James Snow to west of Guelph Line. From the 680 Traffic Center, Brendan Lang.
10: Northbound on the 410, approaching Derry, the stalled vehicle off onto the right shoulder. Not really seeing too much delays on the way through. It is slow, though, from north of the 407 to Beauvaird. Eastbound QEW delays from Bronte to approaching Trafalgar, and then east of Erin Mills. This crash off onto the right shoulder has cleared up. Delays still from approaching Erin Mills to Dixie. Eastbound on the Gardner, it's now slow from the 427 to Park Lawn and from the Humber Bridge to the Jarvis Ramp. And going northbound on the DVP, delays from Girard to Bayview Bloor. slower than approaching Don Mills to York Mills. As you continue onto the north, 404 slow through Steeles, and from the 407 to 16th Avenue. Also north of Bloomington, the right lane is closed down for long-term bridge construction, so this is slowing down your drive right now, starting on the approach to Bloomington, going to just north of it, and then southbound on the 404 DVP. Slow right now from Steeles to south of Lawrence, and northbound on the, southbound on the 427. Delays from Airport Road to the 401, and from Arengate in the Collectors, Burnham Thorpe in the Express to the Gardner QEW ramps. 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With the forecast, here's Alistair Alders.
11: Thank you, Brendan. It's mainly cloudy and windy around the GTA. The winds will subside a bit tonight, still gusting to 40, though, through the overnight. We do see clearing, though, 13 the low, and then tomorrow, mainly sunny to a mix of sun and cloud. A shower could pop up in the afternoon, breezy with a high of 22. Saturday, sun and cloud, chance of afternoon showers, 22, and then Sunday, Father's Day, and the first day of summer, sun and cloud, 23. It's 19 degrees at Pearson, 20 downtown, the overnight low, 13.
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12: This is the sound of everything Maya owns. 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Maya came to Covenant House when she had nowhere else to go. 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She's a poet and a dreamer. Determined to make sure her little brother never has to call a park bench home. Covenant House, home of the unbreakable.
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3: Pandemonium in the Big Apple today as New Yorkers celebrated the Knicks after winning their first NBA championship in more than half a century. 680's Alain Cavillon with what went down.
15: Let's go Knicks! The parade going down the Canyon of Heroes all the way to City Hall. Some of the diehard celebrities made it out there. Ben Stiller, Timothy Chalamet, and even Spike Lee.
16: I've never been to a parade, ever. And I'm glad it's this one.
15: The setup at City Hall, absolutely immaculate. Most of the starting five numbers on the building, all decked out in orange and blue, and there was a table full of keys to the city. New York City Mayor Zoran Mamdani.
17: For 53 years we watched. For 53 years we waited. Now we've won. One last time, New York, say it with me. Knicks in. Knicks in.
15: A parade 53 years in the making. I'm Alain Cavillon.
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3: 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Here's Chris McCusker.
23: A comeback on Wall Street today on the hope the U.S.-Iran peace deal will in turn lead to the reopening of the Strait of Hormuz. And there were reports today that some ships were getting through and that a lower oil price will help to cool inflation. The Dow was higher by 72, the S&P up by 80 points, and the NASDAQ higher by 496. Far and away, the NASDAQ, the best performer today, up by 1.9%. Dustin Reed is chief strategist for fixed income at McKenzie Investments, and clearly markets were caught off guard by the Fed meeting yesterday.
24: Most people were looking for the Fed to be somewhat hawkish. I think the consensus was maybe four people penciling in hikes, maybe five, but clearly we got nine. And I think that the Fed out-hawk the market, as it were.
23: On Bay Street, the TSX lower for a second day. It was down 155 points. 34,969. Shares in Empire getting close to the highest intraday price since December today, jumping by 3.8%. The parent company of Sobeys and Safeway did report earnings, and fourth quarter adjusted earnings per share beat the average estimate. Gold futures today sharply lower, down 3.1% to $4,224. And then oil dropped by 19 cents to $76.60 a barrel. The Canadian dollar closed to a fresh low for the year ahead of retail sales data tomorrow. It's still trading below 71 cents U.S. At the Business Center, I'm Chris McCusker.
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3: Right now downtown, it is mostly cloudy and 21 degrees. 680 News Time, 5:30.
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5: Anticipation is building ahead of Canada's second World Cup match, this time in Vancouver, where red and white fans are filling the streets around the stadium this hour. Here in Toronto, the doors are open for a Canada-heavy fan fest session.
3: 680 Sophia Vavaroutsos is inside the city's largest viewing party at Old Fort York, checking the pulse of excited fans. Sophia.
4: Laura, the pulse is through the roof right now. We are just half an hour away from what could be World Cup history for this country. Thousands here at Fort York to watch it happen. The party is jumping. Toronto-based and nationally recognized cover band Wayne Gretzky is performing right now. They are getting things hyped up. And most of this crowd is completely decked out in red and white, including Megan.
6: Good old dollar store stickers. I mean, can't go wrong there. And then I got this nice shirt on right now. It's says I'm part of the A team. Do you get it? E-H.
4: And she's got high hopes for how Canada's men's national team will play tonight.
6: I just want to see them play harder than the last game and really go for it and not be afraid.
4: Even though FanFest was delayed due to weather, it only started about an hour and a half ago. The crowd here seems to be in good spirits ahead of this Canada-Qatar matchup. Reporting live at FanFest, I'm Sophia Vavaroutsos.
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5: 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In the 680 Traffic Cruiser, Kyle Hawking.
9: I just spotted a collision off the highways in Vaughan. It's southbound Dufferin approaching Steeles at Viceroy. You're down to a single lane using the left turn lane to get around this crash. So slow from Clark down to Steeles as you make your way south along Dufferin in the Vaughan area. We've also got volume along the 401. It is busy eastbound through Huron Ontario Collectors, first of all, then approaching Dixie to Victoria Park Express to Kennedy Collectors and east to Brock Road to about Stevenson. Slows down on the westbound 401 from west to Brock Street to Salem. Lining up approaching Victoria Park Express and Collectors to the 404 and DVP ramps, then from Bayview, alternately Express and Collectors to Dixon, Dixie to the 410 Collectors and through Mavis Collectors, a little bit of a backup through the 407, then from James Snow to west of Guelph Line. From the 680 Traffic Center, Brendan Lang.
10: Southbound on the 400 at Langstaff in the Collectors, left lane is blocked here for maintenance, and looking at delays approaching Shepherd to the 401. Southbound 404 DVP, it's slow approaching Steeles to south of Lawrence. Northbound on the DVP 404, delays right now from Bayview Bloor to York Mills. Slows again through Steeles on the northbound at 404 and then from the 407 to 16th Avenue. Also from Bloomington to just north of Bloomington, delays there because that's where you're going to find the right lane blocked with long-term bridge construction. Northbound 400 slow from Finch to Rutherford and traffic again through Highway 9. Canadians love Toyota, and Don Valley North Toyota is one of the best places to get one. 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With the forecast now, here's Alistair Alders.
7: It is mainly cloudy out there, still windy. The winds continue to gust over 60. We'll see some diminishment tonight, 20 gusting to 40 later on as we see clearing conditions down to 13 degrees. And then tomorrow, mainly sunny to a mix of sun and cloud. A shower could pop up in the afternoon, but a nicer day overall, just breezy, 22 degrees. It is 19 at Pearson, 20 downtown. The overnight low tonight, 13.
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5: 26 minutes to kick off in Vancouver between Canada and Qatar. We now know Canada's starting 11, and the other Group B match today has gone final.
23: 680's Alex Sixero has the latest World Cup news and notes.
8: Alex, Laura, we are getting closer. Canada-Qatar will kick off at the top of the hour from BC Place in Vancouver. 54,000 will be on hand, trying to watch Canada's first ever win at a FIFA World Cup. And we have the starting lineup news for head coach Jesse Marsh. He's making two changes as expected. Kyle Larin and Ali Ahmed both going in, replacing Taniola Wache and Liam Miller. This is a game Canada really should win. If they get to 4 points, they're almost guaranteed a spot in the round of 32. While Alphonso Davies is on the bench, so perhaps we see him as a late sub in the second half, depending how the game goes. But Canada-Qatar kickoff at the top of the hour. Earlier today in Group B, Switzerland beat Bosnia 4-1, so the Swiss top the group at 4 points and do Canada a bit of a favor, because if Canada wins this game against Qatar, the worst they will be is third place in the group, and being third place with 4 points should be enough to get through to the round of 32. So Canada-Qatar coming up, and we'll track it right here on 680 News Radio. Reporting live from the Sports Center, I'm Alex Sixero.
5: 680 News Time, 5:34. An Oshawa boy has been seriously injured after he was hit by a falling tree branch during recess. It happened just after noon at Monsignor Philip Coffey Catholic School near Oxford Street and Dwight Avenue. Durham Regional Police tell 680 News Radio the child, who is under 12, had no vital signs when emergency crews first arrived. The boy was then airlifted to SickKids.
11: Now we have our investigators on the scene. They're looking at the tree and the circumstances why that tree branch broke off, whether it was the significant storm that we had last night, whether it was neglect to that tree that came from, you know, years of lack of maintenance. These are all circumstances that we'll be looking at, but more than likely we did have a significant storm last night, and that could be a contributing factor.
5: The Durham Catholic District School Board is thanking staff, students, and first responders for their swift response and offering supports to those impacted.
23: The funeral for an OPP officer killed in the line of duty was held today in Mississauga. 680's Phil Martino is here with how the 29-year-old constable is being remembered.
12: Bagpipes played as uniformed OPP officers carried Constable Tarun Bali's casket into the Mississauga Sports and Entertainment Center, where his funeral was held. A photo of the officer as a child saluting was placed on the stage. OPP Chief Superintendent Carl Thomas, who was Bali's regional commander, said the 29-year-old was a dedicated police officer
14: who demonstrated true service, integrity, and an enduring sense of duty.
12: Premier Doug Ford was on hand to pay his respects. He said Bali put others before himself,
25: and who led by example, no matter the risk. We can see that reflected in the days and hours leading up to his death, when he showed compassion and bravery despite the risk to himself.
12: Bali died after being hit by a vehicle last week in the northern Ontario town of Hearst as police were attempting to stop a man who had escaped from a hospital. An 18-year-old has been charged with first-degree murder. I'm Phil Martino.
5: 680 News Time, 5:36. The search for a third suspect in connection with the shooting at the U.S. consulate in Toronto has ended with an arrest at Pearson Airport. Toronto police located 19-year-old Zara Jabi yesterday at Pearson and arrested him without incident. It's suspected he was one of two people who pulled up to the U.S. consulate on University Avenue on March 10th and opened fire. No one was injured. 18-year-old Sheldon Tracy Stewart, also in custody, is believed to be the second person involved in the consulate shooting. He was arrested in the deadly June 11th raids at a West End high-rise that led to the death of a Toronto Police tactical officer and the arrest of another 19-year-old. The FBI has also charged an Iraqi terrorist who is believed to have ordered the attack.
23: U.S. Vice President J.D. Vance seems to be the front man for the new U.S.-Iran deal as he faced reporters in the White House today. 680's Richard Southern is following the latest developments.
15: Critics of the Iran deal are many, including U.S. Democratic Senator Chris Murphy.
16: This is an insane deal, and it's a multi-billion dollar payoff to Iran in exchange for nothing.
15: But today, the U.S. vice president, who Trump is clearly tasked with selling this, had a plea to those critics.
17: Have a little bit of faith in the president of the United States. The idea that he is going to strike a deal that's been bad for the American people, it's preposterous.
15: Controversially, the deal could see some $300 billion from the United States flow to Iran for reconstruction. J.D. Vance, though, contends there's strings attached to that.
17: The only way that they would ever get any benefit of the bargain is if they comply fully and change their behavior.
15: The memorandum of understanding will see both sides commit to further talks to reach a final deal. There's 60 days for that, which the VP says starts today. Richard Southern, 680 News Radio.
18: MPs are now on their summer break as the House of Commons concluded its spring sitting after question period today. A motion was adopted unanimously to push through some final pieces of legislation. It includes the controversial Bill C-22 that would allow law enforcement to get access to digital information more quickly and easily.
23: Waymo is recalling thousands of its self-driving vehicles in the U.S. because the software may send cars where they shouldn't be driving.
19: 4,000 Waymo vehicles running the fifth-generation automated driving system are being recalled because the software might cause the self-driving vehicles to go through closed construction zones. According to a recall report, the vehicle might enter and drive at speed in freeway construction zones because the cars are failing to recognize the construction zones or the cars are prioritizing avoiding other freeway hazards. Waymo first identified the problem after 6 incidents in Phoenix, and later there were 7 more in San Francisco. Waymo is currently working on a remedy and has restricted its vehicles from freeway driving. Alex Stone, EBC News.
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18: Now the gas price update. Enpro predicts the price will rise 1 cent at midnight to $1.58.9 a liter at most GTA stations. We'll check traffic in 60 seconds, including southbound Dufferin down to a single lane before Steeles due to a collision.
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18: Time for Rogers, Xfinity Internet. Traffic and weather together on the ones, brought to you by Scotiabank. In the 680 traffic cruiser, Kyle Hawking.
9: We're just keeping an eye on this collision in Vaughan. It's southbound Dufferin down to a single lane at Viceroy. That's on your approach to Steeles. So a backup from Clark as you travel past this collision in a single file line using the left lane to get by. And also it looks like we have a collision on Avenue Road south of Lawrence. We had heard that both north and southbound traffic was blocked. Toronto fire crews on scene. If you're in that area, let us know what you see at Avenue south of Lawrence at Star 680. We've got just volume on the 401. There is a debris issue on the eastbound 407 approaching Airport Road. Sounds sounds like a bag of insulation in the right lane. ETR crews are heading that way to get it picked up. Some volume as well in the east end, approaching the 412 to east of Thixon. Along the eastbound 401, it's busy through Huron Ontario collectors from Dixie to Victoria Park in the Express and to Kennedy collectors, then east to Brock Road to Stevenson. And volume delays on the westbound 401 west to Brock Street to Salem from Warden Express and collectors to the 404 and DVP ramps. Then approaching Young, alternately expressing collectors to Dixon, Dixie to the 410 collectors through the 407, and slows down again west of James Snow to west of Guelph Line. From the 680 Traffic Center, Brendan Lang.
0: Eastbound on the QEW, delays from Bronte to approaching Trafalgar and Aaron Mills to Dixie. Eastbound on the Gardner, on and off delays from the 427 to the Jarvis ramp, and then northbound on the DVP, it's slow from approaching Don Mills to York Mills, on to the northbound 404 from Steeles to 16th Avenue, and then from approaching Bloomington to just north of it where the right lane is blocked because of long-term bridge construction. Southbound 404 DVP volume here as well from approaching Steeles to south of Lawrence, westbound Gardner from west of the DVP to Dufferin, and then westbound on the QEW from the 427 to Dixie, Ford Drive to Trafalgar, and west of Burl Oak to the Burlington Skyway. And then on city streets, had a call from a traffic spotter at the intersection of Weston and St. Clair that the traffic light is out here. So if you're in that area, just make sure you treat this as an always stop. 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With the forecast, meteorologist Alistair Alders.
1: Well, it's a mainly cloudy sky out there, still windy. We've had reports of gusts over 60 at Pearson and over 70 at Billy Bishop Airport. So it's windy heading into the evening. We will see the winds die down a bit, gusting to 40 later tonight, 13 the low. And then Friday, it's mainly sunny to a mix of sun and cloud, chance of a pop-up shower, 22 degrees, with a west wind of 20 to 40 at times to 50. It's currently 19 at Pearson, downtown 20, the overnight low 13.
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18: The Parliamentary Budget Office now says the plans to roll out automatic tax filing could be lucrative for many Canadians.
23: The federal fiscal watchdog says the plan could give the average non-filer more than $2,000 per year. The idea was announced in the 2025 budget, and it would see the Canada Revenue Agency file taxes for certain low-income individuals and offer pre-filled returns for others with simple tax situations. The government also relies on the CRA to distribute certain benefits supporting workers, parents, or low-income households. So this means those who don't file their taxes probably aren't receiving the benefits they're owed. Parliamentary Budget Officer Annette Ryan estimates in a new report the federal government would pay out $342 million over 5 years under the new program, and she expects it would cost $87 million to administer. I'm Chris McCusker.
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18: 20 degrees, mostly cloudy in downtown Toronto. Good afternoon. I'm Alex Bloomfield.
23: And I'm Laura Carney. Here are the top stories this hour.
18: While Toronto's Fan Fest and many other watch parties overflowing with red and white this hour, 15 minutes to kick off for Canada's second World Cup match with Qatar. A child has been airlifted to hospital after being struck by a tree branch in the schoolyard of an Oshawa elementary school, exact age not yet known. And federal MPs have agreed to rise for the summer, and they have done so. But before they did, they passed several pieces of legislation, including Bill C-22, giving police more access to digital information.
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5: Alex, what a moment. The biggest game in the history of the Canadian men's national soccer team. It's Canada-Qatar at the World Cup at BC Place in Vancouver. 54,000 on hand as head coach Jesse Marsh makes two changes. Ali Ahmed and Kyle Aaron in for Taniola Wache and Leah Miller. A win almost guarantees Canada a spot in the round of 32. And that gets going at the top of the hour. Earlier today in Canada's group, Switzerland beating Bosnia 4-1. So the Swiss now top the group with 4 points. Blue Jays got the sweep at Fenway this afternoon, beating the Red Sox 4-3 the final. Jays now 37-38. And the Marlies in town will try to win the Calder Cup this evening. They host the Wolves at 7. This is 680 News Radio.
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16: Good evening. One of the most interesting things about this World Cup is that it's held in 16 different cities, all of which boast some great food scenes. Putting aside soccer for a moment, there is a new list out tonight that ranks the best foods from the World Cup host cities. And our city fared really well. Toronto's famous pea meal sandwich was ranked 6th out of the best bites from the 16 cities. Specifically, it was the pea meal sandwich from the Carousel Bakery in St. Lawrence Market. If you know, you know. It is the best of the city. The sandwich was invented in Toronto in the late 1800s by butcher William Davies, who went on to build Canada's largest pork processing facility here in the city, establishing Toronto as a major pork processing center and giving it its nickname of Hog Town. Would you believe our humble pea meal sandwich ranked higher than New York City pizza on this list? The NYC pizza was 15th. It also beat Vancouver's Japa Dog, which came in at number 10. Ranking number one was the Mexican city of Guadalajara and its Torta Aguera, which is a meat-filled sandwich dunked in sauce, kind of a famous street food apparently in Guadalajara. Looks good. Number two was Houston, which with its Cajun crawfish. Kansas City or Monterey, Mexico was third with grilled goat. Kansas City fourth with burnt ends, and Philadelphia fifth with its cheesesteak. Alex and Laura, no arguments from me here. The pea meal sandwich, I think, is elite.
17: I would just like burnt ends. I'm so hungry right now. That's nuts.
21: I'm hungry too.
17: I like the pea meal bacon sandwich, okay? I'm not coming for you. I just love pizza. I love pizza. And so I think no matter what, pizza will always go ahead of most things, except for burnt ends, I think, in this list.
21: Listen, if you can deliver anybody listening to this right now a pea meal sandwich to 333 Bloor Street.
17: Let's do a little taste test.
16: With a little spicy mustard on it.
21: Yeah, I mean, I'm good with it. It's great. I'm still on like a regular bacon guy, to be honest, if I had the choice, but I like them both. And I don't.
16: It is not, in my opinion, Alex, it's not the best sandwich in Canada. I think that belongs to the Montreal smoked meat from Schwartz's Deli.
21: Yeah, probably true. Yeah, I mean, these things are hard, but, you know, yeah, it does seem a bit questionable to put it ahead of New York's pizza, but maybe.
17: Pizza.
16: Cheesesteak is pretty good, too, from Philadelphia.
21: That one stood out to me. I would put that one a little bit higher. I once went to Philadelphia for 3 hours, and I got 3 cheesesteaks while I was there because I feel like I had to. It was great.
16: Must have been paying for that one after.
21: Goodness. I mean, it was, you could, it's actually not too expensive. Some of the ones.
17: I think means like internally.
21: Yeah. Oh, yeah.
16: Exactly. You're inside.
21: That one, yes.
16: Your internal organs.
21: Yeah, I won't tell you that actually there is more to that story, but I won't elaborate. So there
17: perfect.
21: You go.
17: Thank you so much. I'm no longer hungry. Okay. Thanks, Richie.
16: Go Canada. Go Let's Canada, go.
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18: 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And the 680 Traffic Cruiser, Kyle Hawking.
20: It looks like we have problems on the westbound 401 now. Approaching Dixon, there is the debris from a collision in the second lane from the left. The crash itself has moved over to the left shoulder. Delays on the west 401 west to Brock Street to Salem, then Victoria Park Express and Collectors to the 404 and DBP ramps. And it is heavy going from Avenue Road to Approaching Dixon, alternately Express and Collectors. More delays from Dixie to the 410 Collectors and approaching Highway 25 to Guelph Line. Slow on the eastbound 401 from Dixie to Kent Express and Collectors, approaching Westney to Stevenson. And on the eastbound 407, approaching Airport Road, right lane is affected with some debris, a bag of insulation, so 407 control was heading that way. From the 680 Traffic Center, Brendan Lang.
0: Southbound on the 400 at Langstaff in the Collectors, left lane blocked for maintenance and delays right now from approaching Shepherd to the 401. Slow on the northbound 400 from Finch to Rutherford, slows again through Highway 9. And then as you're traveling westbound on the 403 from the 401 in the Collectors to approaching Erin Mills, going to find delays through there. Northbound on the 410 from north of the 407 to Beauvaird. And then eastbound on the 403 from the QEW past Dundas. And if you're traveling southbound on the 427 approaching Airport Road to the 401, it's slow. And then from Erin Gate in the Collectors and Burnhamthorpe in the Express to the QEW Gardner ramps. 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
1: It is mainly cloudy out there, Brendan, and quite windy. The winds continue to gust over 60 for some 70 kilometers per hour. The winds diminish a bit tonight, gusting to 40 down to 13 degrees. We will see a clearing sky through the night tonight, and then tomorrow mainly sunny to sun and cloud, 22 degrees. Sun and cloud through the weekend, but chances of four afternoon showers, temperatures in the low 20s. It's 19 at Pearson, downtown 20, the overnight low 13.
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18: Now the dynamic market minute. Here's Chris McCusker.
4: The deal between the U.S. and Iran starting to take effect, with shipping reportedly resuming through the Strait of Hormuz. The U.S. vice president said today that 12.5 million barrels of oil moved through last night. And then Iran says commercial traffic in the southern ports has returned to normal. The price for oil today lower, but only by 19 cents to $76.60 a barrel. Gold futures took a big hit, down 3.1% to $4,224. So commodities, a big weight on Bay Street today. The TSX lower for a second day. It was down 155 points, 34,969. On Wall Street, a bounce back here after those steep losses. The Fed meeting signaled more interest rate hikes than expected, and it clearly caught some investors off guard. Today, the Dow was higher by 72, the S&P up by 80 points, and the NASDAQ higher by 496. The NASDAQ, the best performer, up by 1.9%. Wall Street is closed tomorrow for Juneteenth. And shares in SpaceX lower today for a second straight day on day five of trading. The stock dropped by about 3.5%. At one point today, it was down by about 10%. It's still up by more than 35% from its original IPO price of $135 a share. At the Business Center, I'm Chris McCusker.
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18: Mostly cloudy and 20 degrees downtown. 680 News Time, 6 o'clock.
13: Number one for breaking news, traffic, and weather. 680 News Radio, Toronto.
17: It's Thursday, June 18th. Good evening. I'm Laura Carney.
18: I'm Alex Bloomfield. Here's what's making news right now.
32: Game on. Canada's playing what could be a historic World Cup match while thousands of fans in this city pack Fort York to take it all in. I'm Sofia Vavaroutsos at FanFest.
17: An Oshawa boy has been airlifted to SickKids after a tree limb fell on him during recess.
33: Family members, police officers, and dignitaries pack into the Mississauga Sports and Entertainment Center to pay tribute to a hero in life, Constable Tarun Bali, who died in the line of duty last week.
5: Kickoff in Vancouver, moments away between Canada and Qatar at the World Cup. Switzerland now tops Canada's group, and we'll talk Jays and Mark.

0: up top alongside David. He's in for Tanny Olawashe, and Ali Ahmed, who played in Vancouver with the Whitecaps not too long ago, is in midfield replacing Liam Miller. So Canada well aware if they win this game, they are pretty much, you know, 99% guaranteed a spot in the round of 32. And the earlier result today in Canada's group, Switzerland defeating Bosnia 4-1, means the Swiss are topping Group B. But that result is good news for Canada. If Canada wins this game, the worst they could be is third in Group B, which 4 points should be enough to get through as one of those eight best third place teams. So 6 minutes gone. Canada controlling play right now. It's no score between the Canadians and Qatar. Reporting live from the Sports Center, I'm Alex Ixero.
1: 680 News Time, 6:06. An Oshawa Elementary School student has been airlifted to hospital after being hit by a falling tree limb during recess. Emergency crews were called to Monsignor Philip Coffey Catholic School, located just south of the GM assembly plant, over the noon hour. Durham police tell 680 News Radio a large limb broke off a tree and fell onto the boy.
2: Now, the details that we had initially received was that there was no vital signs when we arrived on scene, and the medical personnel arrived on scene. They were able to reestablish vital signs.
1: The injured child is under 12 years old. The Durham Catholic District School Board says supports for students and staff are available within the school community.
3: 680 News Time, 6:07. An OPP constable killed in the line of duty last week is being remembered as a dedicated officer who always puts others first. 680's Phil Martino has more from the funeral service for the 29-year-old constable.
4: Family members, dignitaries, and police officers packed into the Mississauga Sports and Entertainment Center to pay their respects to OPP Constable Tarun Bali. OPP Commissioner Thomas Kareek told mourners the officer's life was cut unjustly and tragically short.
5: Although not before he could realize his childhood dream of becoming a police officer.
4: Premier Doug Ford was also in attendance. He said this loss is being felt far and wide, from the Brampton neighborhood where Bali grew up to the OPP family he has today.
6: We must never, ever forget Provincial Constable Bali's sacrifice, and we will not.
4: Mourners also heard from the officer's father.
7: You sacrificed your life, and I'm really, really proud of you. I love you. I will miss you. You will always hear in my heart.
4: I'm Phil Martino.
1: 680 News Time, 6:08. The U.S. and Iran have signed an initial agreement, starting a 60-day period of negotiations on a final deal to end the war. This as the U.S. vice president becomes the frontman for the deal. 680's Richard Southern reports.
8: It appears the Trump administration wants the vice president to wear this deal, both the good and the bad. J.D. Vance today with a message to critics of the Iran agreement.
9: Have a little bit of faith in the president of the United States. The idea that he is going to strike a deal that's been bad for the American people, it's preposterous.
8: But there are many critics of the deal, which could see some $300 billion flow from the U.S. to Iran for reconstruction. Among them, Chris Murphy, the U.S. Democratic senator.
10: The agreement is basically just, we lift oil sanctions and Iran does nothing. That's it. That's a humiliation.
8: But the vice president contends the money comes with strings attached.
9: It requires Iran to behave like a normal country. And if it doesn't, then it doesn't get any of the economic benefits.
8: But in the latest example of mixed messaging from the White House, U.S. President Trump took to social media saying, quote, there is no $300 billion payment. Richard Southern, 680 News Radio.
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3: Now the gas price update. Enpro predicts the price will rise a cent at midnight to $1.589 a liter at most GTA stations. In 60 seconds, traffic and weather together, including a problem on the westbound 401 approaching Dixon in the two left lanes.
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2: Time for Rogers Xfinity Internet traffic and weather together on the ones brought to you by Mercedes-Benz Durham. In the 680 traffic cruiser, Kyle Hawking.
3: Well, we've got problems if you're traveling the 401 actually near Kipling in both directions. So there are problems westbound 401 approaching Dixon. The two left lanes are blocked here. They blocked an extra lane for this collision. Westbound 401 is slow west of Brock Street to Salem, then Victoria Park, mainly in the collectors to the 404 and DVP ramps. It gets heavy from Yonge, alternately expressing collectors to approaching Dixon. That's where these two left lanes are blocked. The crash itself is on the shoulder, but fire crews have the two left lanes closed. More delays from Dixie to the 410 collectors and approaching Highway 25 to west of Guelph Line. On the eastbound 401 approaching Islington in the Express, just beyond where the Kipling overpass is, looks like the center lane is blocked. This is just beyond the Express and Collector split here as you travel past Kipling, and it's in the Express option. So the second lane from the left is blocked with a tractor trailer. There is also a vehicle on the left shoulder. Looks like a crash. Delays from Dixie to Victoria Park Express and to Kennedy Collectors, but a break is forming in those Express lanes between Islington and the 400 roughly. Also volume into Durham Region approaching Westney to Stevenson, and a traffic spotter called with an update on Avenue Road south of Lawrence. A collision had been reported. Sounds like there's a downed tree there as well, so Avenue Road is closed south of Lawrence to traffic. From the 680 Traffic Center, here's Brendan Lang.
4: A new problem on the northbound 400 north of Langstaff. The left lane is closed off. It's because of a collision. Delays right now from north of Finch to north of Langstaff, and then slows again through Highway 9. Eastbound QEW slow approaching 3rd Line to Dorval and Aaron Mills to Dixie. Eastbound Gardner on and off delays from the 427 to the Jarvis ramp, and northbound DVP 404 first at slow approaching Bloor to York Mills, then north of Steeles to 16th Avenue, and north of Bloomington, the right lane is blocked right now for long-term construction, causing delays from Bloomington to just north of it, and northbound on the 410 at slow approaching Steeles to Beauvaird. 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With the forecast, meteorologist Alistair Alders.
5: 13 degrees overnight tonight with a chance of an isolated shower diminishing, and then otherwise we see clearing skies tonight. West winds diminish to 20, gusting to 40, and the winds will continue to gust to 40, at times 50 Friday. Mainly sunny to a mix of sun and cloud with a chance of a pop-up shower in the afternoon, 22. Saturday we'll have a mix of sun and cloud, chance of afternoon showers in 22. Tonight's overnight low 13.
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2: Canada's Wonderland is kicking off summer with a bang by expanding its fireworks lineup. Officials say they will have 5 show nights in July, including 4 newly added Saturday evening shows. In addition, there will be displays on the civic holiday and Labor Day long weekends. The park has also launched a new subscription-style membership program. Guests can make a monthly payment and get unlimited access to the park all year long and additional benefits without the need to renew a pass. 680 News Time, 614.
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2: Mostly cloudy downtown, 20 degrees. Good evening, I'm Laura Carney.
1: I'm Alex Bloomfield. Here are the top stories this hour.
2: Game on. Canadian soccer fans across the country, including thousands at FIFA Fan Fest at Fort York, are locked in as Canada faces Qatar, searching for its first ever tournament win. An Oshawa boy has been airlifted to SickKids with critical injuries after a tree limb fell on him during recess. It happened over the noon hour at Monsignor Philip Coffey Catholic School. Police say the boy is under the age of 12.
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2: 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Thought something was about to happen.
11: Yeah, well, it's a corner kick now for Canada, so we'll see if they can make something work with this. They had, I remember, 9 corner kicks in the first half against Bosnia. Couldn't do anything with it, but it's been a pretty good start for Canada. Jonathan David had a great chance to open the scoring, but his volley was saved by the Qatari keeper. Although Canada has looked a little susceptible when the Qataris are countering, led to center back Derek Cornelius receiving the first yellow card of the game, so he will have to be careful for the rest of the 75 minutes or so. But it's Canada nil, Qatar nil in the 16th minute. If Canada wins this game, they're pretty much guaranteed a spot in the round of 32. Earlier today in this group, Switzerland scored 4 times in the second half, and they beat Bosnia by a score of 4-1. And do we have some breaking news from BC Place? Because the Brampton boy, Kyle Larin, has done it again. The Qatari keeper made the save, but Larin was there to pounce in on the rebound, and BC Place is going absolutely insane. So a huge goal for Canada as now in the 17th minute, they're leading Qatar 1-0, and Larin doing that same celebration, the fingers in his ears that he did here at Toronto Stadium last Friday. But what a great start. Thought an early goal would be exactly what Canada needed to settle the nerves and go and get another. But a great start for Canada. The Brampton boy, Kyle Larin, gives the Canadians a 1-0 lead over Qatar. Switzerland topping the group earlier today with 4 points. They beat Bosnia 4-1. The Jays get the sweep in Boston this afternoon. Beat the Red Sox 4-3. They're at the Cubs this weekend, starting tomorrow afternoon. And the Marlies have a chance to win their second Calder Cup this evening in town. They host the Wolves in Game 4 at 7. Sports at 15 and 45 past every hour or anytime at sports. Sportsnet.ca.
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12: Laura, this really hyped right now. Listen to the moment the goal went in. And the cheering hasn't really stopped since then. This is only Canada's second ever World Cup goal, and it comes in the second game played ever in this country. Thousands here taking it in, and now the crowd is just waiting. They're waiting to see if this will be World Cup history for Canada, if they manage to hold on to this lead and take home the first ever World Cup win for this country. Reporting live at FanFest, I'm Sophia Vavaroutsos.
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2: 680 News Time, 619. The city is now out with a firm timeline for when new safety barriers will be added to the Leaside Bridge. 680's Kyle Hawking reports.
3: It's been talked about for years, and now we know when construction will begin. Crews are set to start work to add safety barriers to the Leaside Bridge on Millwood Road beginning in July. It was about a year ago that City Council asked staff to study the cost and timeline for adding the barriers, and when the report came back in October of last year, costs were pegged at about $2.5 million, which was added into the 2026 capital budget. As far as work goes, crews are scheduled to be on site next month to put lane restrictions in place. Utilities like gas, water, and cable will be marked first, with the barrier install to begin shortly after. Work is expected to last until the end of the year. With a 9-year drive, I'm Kyle Hawking.
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3: Well, a spot to avoid on city streets is Avenue Road south of Lawrence. It's been shut down from Otter to Lawrence, it sounds like, because of a fallen tree that may have also caused a crash. Emergency crews are on scene there, so avoid that stretch of avenue south of Lawrence. And there are two collisions on the 401, one each way, and they're both in the same area. On the eastbound 401 approaching Islington in the Express, just where the Express and Collectors are splitting here, the two left lanes are blocked in the Express option. That's a collision involving a tractor trailer and a sedan. So it's heavy going from Dixie to approaching Islington Express and Collectors, then from Weston to Leslie Express and Collectors, Warden to Kennedy in the Collectors, and then we have volume from Westney to east of Salem and Brock Street to east of Thixon. Slow going on the West 401 west to Brock Street to Salem, Victoria Park in the Collectors to the 404 and DVP ramps, and then a collision on the West 401 approaching Dixon Martin Grove. Looks like the two left lanes are still blocked here. So it's heavy going from approaching the Allen Express and Collectors to approaching Dixon, from Dixie to the 410 Collectors, and from about Highway 25 to west of Guelph Line. From the 680 Traffic Center, Brendan Lang.
4: Northbound on the 400 north of Langstaff, the left lane blocked because of a collision. It does look like crews are now on scene. Seeing delays right now starting north of Finch to north of Langstaff, and then slowing again through Highway 9. Southbound 400 volume from approaching Shepherd to the 401. Southbound 404 DVP, it's slow from south of Steeles to south of Lawrence. On to the westbound Gardner, delays from west of the DVP to Dufferin, and westbound QEW approaching the Ford plant to Trafalgar, and then from west of Appleby to the Burlington Skyway. Northbound on the 410, slow from Steeles to Beauvais, and as you're traveling southbound on the 427, delays right now from Airport Road to the 401, and then from Arengate in the Collectors, Burnhamthorpe in the Express to the Gardner QEW ramps. 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
5: Well, we lose the chance of isolated showers, and we do see clearing tonight. The westerly winds, which have been strong today, diminish to 20 gusting to 40 as we go through the night tonight, 13 the low. Then Friday, it's mainly sunny to a mix of sun and cloud, chance of a pop-up shower in the afternoon. Westerly winds breezy, gusting to 40 at times 50, 22 degrees. Saturday, sun and cloud, chance of afternoon showers 22. Father's Day and the first day of summer, Sunday, we'll have a mix of sun and cloud 23, some rain for Monday. Tonight's overnight low 13.
2: Coming up at 6:30, Canada scores first. 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
2: A sea of blue and orange took over the streets of New York City today. 680's Alan Kavial with the highlights from today's Knicks parade.
21: Vibes were at an all-time high in the Big Apple right from the first crack of dawn. Fans were lined up down the Canyon of Heroes, that's from Battery Park to City Hall, all to see their team and the Larry O.B. 10,000 NYPD officers were used to keep the peace, and once everyone got to City Hall, the party was on. Knicks head coach Mike Brown.
22: This championship is about you guys. This is New York City's championship.
21: Even though the Knicks won back in 1970 and 73, they didn't have a parade then, which is why this one will undoubtedly go down in the history books and remembered for years to come. NBA Finals MVP Jalen Brunson with this message to the fans.
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26: Shares in Intel hit a record high today after the U.S. president announced the chipmaker would be working with Apple to design and produce semiconductors in America. Now Donald Trump didn't offer any specifics on the partnership. The stock, though, jumped by more than 10.5%. Keep in mind, the U.S. government did take a 10% stake in Intel earlier this year. On a related note, shares in Apple also moved higher today, up by about 1%, even after the Wall Street Journal reported the price for iPhones will likely have to go up. CEO Tim Cook says the price hike is probably unavoidable because of price surges in memory chips. On Wall Street, we did see a rebound after those sharp declines. The Dow was higher by 72. It finished off its high for the day. The S&P was up 80 and the Nasdaq up by 496. So the Nasdaq, the best performer today, higher by 1.9%. On Bay Street, the TSX went the other way, lower for a second day. It was down 155 points, 34,969. A big weight coming from the gold sector, with gold futures down 3.1%, 4,224. Silver dropped by 6.8% to $66 the ounce. And then oil is down 19 cents to $76.60 a barrel. Ships are reportedly passing through the Strait of Hormuz again. After the U.S. and Iran signed that interim peace deal, the Iranian supreme leader also publicly reacted to the agreement, calling the U.S. president desperate for a deal. At the Business Center, I'm Chris McCusker.
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1: It is now 2-0 in Vancouver as Canada has just put one behind the Qatari keeper. I believe it was Jonathan David. More to come here in moments.
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1: It's Thursday, June 18th. Good afternoon. I'm Alex Bloomfield.
2: And I'm Laura Carney. Here's what's making news this hour.
1: FanFest is rocking in downtown Toronto and watch parties across the country as Canada leads early in its second match of the World Cup.
2: A falling tree limb has seriously injured a child who was outside for recess at an Oshawa elementary school.
6: Paying their respects to a fallen officer, family, dignitaries, and police come together to remember OPP Constable Tarun Valley at his funeral in Mississauga.
7: How about another? What a strike from Jonathan David, and Canada has a 2-0 lead over Qatar at the FIFA World Cup. We have more on the way. Sports at 45.
8: It was a winner on Wall Street, but the NASDAQ up by almost 500 points, while the TSX was lower for a second day, down by more than 100. Business at 56.
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1: Time for Rogers Xfinity Internet. Traffic and weather together on the ones, brought to you by Joseph Gas and the 680 traffic cruiser Kyle Hawking.
3: Well, we have a major closure off the highways of Avenue Road south of Lawrence. It's closed from Lawrence down to Otter. Sounds like a tree has fallen on the roadway and may have caused a collision as well. We're hearing reports of both. So if you're traveling through that area, Avenue Road shut down south of Lawrence for the cleanup. And we also have collisions in both directions on the 401. They're not that far apart from one another. Westbound 401 approaching Dixon Martin Grove. Two left lanes are blocked for a crash cleanup. It's slow from west to Brock Street to Salem. Then from the Allen to approaching Dixon and Martin Grove, Express and Collector in the lead up. More volume through the 410 collectors, then Highway 25 to west of Guelph Line. And the eastbound 401 problem is approaching Islington in the Express. Two left lanes are blocked here for a crash. It's right as the Express and collectors are splitting approaching Islington, but it's in the Express option. So delays from east of Dixie to approaching Islington Express and collectors, from the 400 to Leslie alternately Express and collectors, and then more volume, a minor delay from Warden to Kennedy collectors, west to east of Salem, and through Thixon. From the 680 Traffic Center, Brendan Lang.
4: Northbound on the 400 north of Langstaff. The left lane is still taken up by a collision. You do have crews on scene right now. Delays from Finch to north of Langstaff. Northbound on the DVP 404, it's slow from north of Bayview Bloor to York Mills, and then from Bloomington to just north of Bloomington. That's where you'll find the right lane blocked because of long-term construction. Southbound 404 DVP delays from south of Steeles to south of Lawrence. And at a call from a traffic spotter at the intersection of Keele and Annette, the traffic light is out there. Traffic spotter also saying quite a few different intersections have lights out in this area. So just again, treat those as always stops. 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That's Joseph with an F, as in family. JosephGasses.com. And with the forecast, here is meteorologist Alistair Alders.
5: 13 degrees overnight tonight. We lose the chance of an isolated shower, and we see the skies clearing. The winds also coming down westerly, though, 20 gusting to 40 later tonight. And then Friday, mainly sunny to a mix of sun and cloud. Chance of a pop-up shower in the afternoon with a west wind of 20 to 40, at times to 50, the high 22. Tonight's overnight low 13.
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1: Happening now, immaculate vibes at World Cup watch parties from coast to coast to coast as Canada takes on Qatar in Vancouver.
2: 680 Sophia Vavaruzos begins our coverage with the mood from FIFA Fan Fest at Old Fort York. Sophia.
9: Laura, it's pure joy here at FanFest, where thousands are watching Canada lead 2-0 early in what could be a historic game. The crowd roaring by Lakeshore when those goals went in. And these fans say it has them excited for the second half.
11: Oh, the goal was amazing. Watching Canada in the Fan Festival is one of the best experiences that we can have, and having a goal just here when we just started makes us think that it's going to be a really great goal and a really great game for us.
12: I didn't think it was going to happen because it hit and then it missed, but then it got in.
0: Thought that was great.
9: The anticipation is buzzing right now because if Canada hangs on to this lead, this country will secure its first ever World Cup win, and they'll do it on home soil. For right now, everyone's just watching to see what happens next, but the crowd is reacting really to every play here. Reporting live at FanFest, I'm Sophia Vavaroutsos.
1: And so much is happening in the game right now. Let's just go right to Alex Xero. Alex, explain what just gone on here in the last couple of minutes.
12: Yeah, so it was 2-0 for Canada, and Tejon Buchanan was taken down, it looked like, inside the 18-yard box. So the referee pointed to the spot, but VAR took a look, and the initial contact from the defender on Buchanan took place just outside of the 18-yard box. So it's correctly a free kick. But VAR also found out that because it was a last-man situation and Buchanan was taken down, the Qatari defender got a straight red card. So Canada is not only up 2-0, but they're up a man in what's been a dream start. So Ali Ahmed took the free kick, went over the bar, but this has been everything Canada would have hoped for. Kyle Larin opened the scoring in the 16th minute off a rebound from the Qatari goalkeeper, and then 13 minutes later, Jonathan David volleyed in a wonderful goal clinic from the Iceman to make it 2-0 for Canada, and it was almost 3. But Qatar is now down to 10 men, and Canada is up by to the scenes from BC Place, let me tell you, absolutely electric. So 36 minutes gone. It is Canada 2, Qatar 0. Earlier in this group, Switzerland beat Bosnia 4-1. So the Swiss, as of now, are leading Group B with 4 points. Reporting live from the Sports Center, I'm Alex Xero.
2: 680 News Time, 636. Happening now, a large tree has fallen on Avenue Road south of Lawrence. Toronto Hydro telling 680 News Radio the tree took out hydro wires and landed on a car. The area has been closed to traffic and will remain that way for some time as crews make repairs to the lines. Motorists are being asked to avoid the area.
1: A child in Oshawa has been seriously injured after a branch broke off a tree and fell on the boy while he was outside for recess. It happened just after noon at Monsignor Philip Coffey Catholic School in the Oxford Street and Dwight Avenue area. Durham police tell 680 News Radio the boy, who is under the age of 12, initially had no vital signs.
13: And they were able to bring that male back to consciousness. Now, we had to queue up Air Orange because the injuries were so significant. So Air Orange landed in the area and was able to transport that young man to a Toronto area trauma center where he was in serious condition, and we're just awaiting an update.
1: The Durham Catholic District School Board has released a statement that reads in part, "We are working closely with emergency responders and supports for students and staff are available within the school community."
2: A somber morning in Mississauga as family, friends, and fellow police officers bid farewell to a colleague killed in the line of duty. 680's Phil Martino reports.
14: 8 OPP pallbearers accompanied the casket carrying Constable Tarun Bali into the service at the Mississauga Sports and Entertainment Center. His father told those in attendance his son was proud to wear the uniform.
15: When he was 2 or 3 years old, he wanted to become an officer.
14: He added there are no words to describe the loss they are feeling.
15: But if there is one message I would like to leave with everyone today, it is this: please, please, and humbly I will say, everybody, respect this profession.
14: The Lieutenant Governor and the Premier were also on hand to pay tribute to the fallen officer who died after being hit by a vehicle last week in the northern Ontario town of Hearst as police were attempting to stop a man who had escaped from a hospital. Bally's widow had a message for the officers who were there that day.
16: I need you to hear this from me and on behalf of my family, that you did everything that you could in that moment.
14: I'm Phil Martino.
1: The U.S. vice president took questions today on the peace deal between the U.S. and Iran. 680's Richard Southern is here with what we learned.
17: It's the vice president who Trump has clearly tasked with selling this controversial deal. J.D. Vance today pitched it as one that he says will lower gasoline prices.
18: I think you're going to see a substantial reduction in gas prices. We do think you're going to see significant relief at the pump.
17: But critics of the deal are many, most of them pointing to the fact that it includes a provision that could see $300 billion flow from the United States to Iran. Chris Murphy is a Democratic senator.
19: It's a multi-billion dollar payoff to Iran in exchange for nothing. They're not going to get a nuclear weapon. They already made that concession. They're reopening the strait. It was open before the war.
17: J.D. Vance, though, says the money has strings attached.
18: They don't get anything unless they change their behavior.
17: The memorandum of understanding kicks off a 60-day negotiation period for both sides to hammer out a final deal. Vance says that starts today. Richard Southern, 680 News Radio.
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1: Time for Rogers Xfinity Internet traffic and weather together on the ones. Here's Justin Pierce.
28: Well, the drive, it's fairly busy for those traveling across the GTA. This report is brought to you by Canadian Tire. We'll start on the eastbound side of the 401 because on the approach to Islington in the express, it looks like two left lanes are blocked for a collision involving a tractor trailer. It is upright. Emergency crews are on the scene. Of course, it's causing significant slowdowns east of Dixie. Express and collectors fairly slow through that stretch, but it kind of looks like once you pass it, it is moving a lot better. As you are making your way through Weston and the 400 westbound side of the 401, there are slowdowns in Durham from west of Brock Street to approaching Salem. Again, moving up to speed through Ajax and Pickering, not seeing much of an issue. But farther west, on the approach to Dixon and Martin Grove, two left lanes are now shut down for a collision. Also, emergency crews are there too. This one is causing a slowdown approaching the Allen. Again, on and off, express and collectors, but the drive gets worse the closer you get to the collision. Northbound on the 400, for those in Vaughan, north of Langstaff, the left lane is shut down for a collision. We are seeing delays from Finch, so it is fairly slow as you make your way out of the city of Toronto. And moving to city streets, we did get a call from a traffic spotter. Sounds like the traffic lights are out at the intersection of Weston and St. Clair. So again, just keep that in mind as you are making your way through. When kids play, they win. 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Learn more at jumpstart.canadiantire.ca. Now with the forecast, Al Strolders.
5: 13 degrees overnight tonight with a chance of an isolated shower diminishing, and then otherwise we see clearing skies tonight. West winds diminish to 20, gusting to 40, and the winds will continue to gust to 40, at times 50 Friday. Mainly sunny to a mix of sun and cloud with a chance of a pop-up shower in the afternoon, 22. Saturday we'll have a mix of sun and cloud, chance of afternoon showers and 22. Tonight's overnight low 13.
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1: A high-ranking Mexican minister says his country will soon meet with Canada and the U.S. virtually to discuss the North American trade agreement. 680 business analyst Chris McCusker has the latest.
30: In a video, the Mexican economy minister says the three countries will meet virtually on July 1st to start the official talks on the future of the CUSMA trade agreement. The deal can be renewed for 16 years or enter a phase of periodic reviews. Now, his video was posted after Mexican and U.S. officials discussed trade issues this week in the automotive and agriculture sectors, along with rules of origin. He also says another round of talks will be held in Mexico City on July 20th. Now, yesterday, the U.S. president once again floated the idea of terminating the trade deal, suggesting the U.S. doesn't need anything from Canada or Mexico, a claim that's been proven to be false. I'm Chris McCusker.
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1: 90 degrees and mostly cloudy in downtown Toronto. Good afternoon. I'm Alex Bloomfield.
2: And I'm Laura Carney. Here are the top stories this hour.
1: You couldn't have asked for a better first half so far for Canada in its second World Cup match with Qatar. FanFest rocking at Old Fort York along with BC Place Vancouver. Details in seconds in sports. A boy has been airlifted to hospital after a tree branch fell on him during recess at an Oshawa Catholic elementary school. His exact age is not yet known. And coming up after sports, MPs are now on summer break. We'll tell you what happened on the last day of sitting in the House of Commons.
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7: Alex, are Canada starting this game the way they finished last Friday's game against Bosnia, looking pretty dangerous, and Canada is leading Qatar 2-0 at the World Cup now in first half stoppage time. What a start. Kyle Larin in the 16th minute, pouncing on a loose rebound to give Canada the early lead, and then 13 minutes later, a wonderful volley from Jonathan David, finding the bottom right-hand corner of the net to make it to 2-0 for Canada, and then 4 minutes later, Tejan Buchanan taken down just outside the 18-yard box, but to VAR ruling a straight red card for Qatar's Homam Ahmed, so the Qataris down to 10 men, down 2-0, as Canada is looking really, really dangerous here. The changes of Ali Ahmed and Kyle Larin starting this game have really worked, and Alistair Johnston has been maybe the best player on the pitch for Canada so far. So Canada 2, Qatar 0, as the first half has about 5 minutes to play. Earlier in this group, Switzerland beat Bosnia 4-1, so the Swiss, for the time being, are leading Group B with 4 points. And still to come, South Korea, Mexico will kick off at 9. A big win for the Jays this afternoon. They get the sweep in Beantown, beating the Red Sox 4-3. Brandon Valenzuela at it again. He broke a 3-3 tie in the top of the ninth inning with an RBI double off the Green Monster. Jays now 37-38 and will be at Wrigley for the weekend. Game one with the Cubs tomorrow afternoon. And at Coca-Cola Coliseum, the Marlies could become Calder Cup champions for the second time this evening. They're about to host the Wolves in game number 4, Sportsnet 360, with the game at the top of the hour. Sports at 15 and 45 past every hour or anytime at sportsnet.ca.
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1: 680 News Time, 6:48. The House of Commons has passed a stack of bills before rising for the summer. MPs passed a series of bills to reform bail and create new hate crime offenses, as well as sending a bill that would give law enforcement more access to digital information during criminal investigations to the Senate. MPs also agreed to a Senate amendment to a bill that strips the military of its jurisdiction over sexual offenses involving Canadian Armed Forces members committed within the country. Happening right now, we've got another update from Vancouver. Let's go down to FanFest with our Sophia Vavaroutsos.
9: Alex, the cheering is still going on from that third goal. Yes, Canada now up 3 in their second World Cup match of this tournament, and the crowd here is going absolutely crazy. How are you feeling? That's 3.
11: It's so amazing. Everybody's on fire.
9: All right, and that's basically the mood of everyone here. I would say this is just pure joy right now. Reporting live at FanFest, I'm Sophia Vavaroutsos.
1: And it's all still the first half. Looked like Jonathan David got his foot on the most recent one there for Canada. That would be his second of the game, a breakout for him after what's been some frustrating games at the World Cup. Last time around and in game one for Jonathan David. So 3-0 Canada right now in additional time on the first half at the moment. 680 News Time, 649. A third suspect connected to a shooting at the U.S. consulate back in March has been picked up by Toronto police. 19-year-old Zara Jabi has been wanted since the March 10th shooting on University Avenue, and he was arrested at Pearson last night. Last week, task force officers conducted 5 separate raids in connection with the shooting. 2 suspects were arrested, 18-year-old Sheldon Tracy Stewart and 19-year-old Nicholas Bennett, who remains in hospital after a shootout with police that claimed the life of Constable Mark Pinizzato. Police are investigating claims that all 3 men are among a group of teens recruited into a gun-for-hire network believed to be responsible for dozens of shootings across the GTA. In 60 seconds, a look at the roads and the extended forecast.
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12: I was a competitive skater, and that journey took me to the Olympics. After I retired, I found tennis. Aging does not mean slowing down. It just means being smart about your movement and equipment. And that's where Kintec comes in. They listened, they were attentive, and they were able to provide solutions. Staying active means my independence and my freedom. Kintec enabled me to have longevity in the things that I enjoy doing.

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1: Time for Roger's Xfinity Internet traffic and weather together on the ones. Here's Justin Pierce.
2: Well, the delays continue across the greater Toronto area. This report is brought to you by Shoppers Drug Mart. Northbound on the DVP, there are slowdowns from Don Mills to about north of Lawrence, kind of as you approach York Mills, the 401 and the 404. It is moving up to speed, but southbound on the 404, there are delays from Finch down towards the 401. Of course, if you get onto the DVP, the delays kind of continue from there to south of Lawrence. Picks up fairly well through Eglinton, Don Mills, and Bayview Bloor as you are traveling into downtown, but there's also this collision that's worth mentioning. It's on the northbound 400. It's north of Langstaff. It looks like the left lane's blocked off for that collision. Emergency vehicles, they are on scene. At this point, it is causing a slowdown just north of Finch. So it is fairly slow as you are making your way out of Toronto and into Vaughan along the northbound 400. More problems relating to the 401 on the eastbound side approaching Islington in the express. Two left lanes are blocked for a collision involving a tractor trailer. It is upright. Emergency vehicles are on the scene, including an ambulance, so it appears to be fairly serious. The delay started just east of Dixie on and off express and collectors. And also on the westbound side of the 401, there's another collision as kind of close to the other one. It's on the approach to Dixon and Martin Grove. Two left lanes are shut down. And again, the on and off delays start at around the Allen Express and Collectors. So there are slowdowns on both sides of the 401 between the 427 and Islington. So just keep that in mind as you are making your way through. And then on city streets, there's a traffic spotter that called in to mention there's construction happening northbound Victoria Park at O'Connor. And you do have to travel through a single lane because of it. It is causing slowdowns in the area. Get 20 times the points Friday to Sunday at Shoppers Drug Mart. 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
3: The chance of an isolated shower diminishes. We see clearing tonight. The winds diminish to 20, gusting to 40, 13 degrees of the low. And then Friday, lots of sunshine, but some cloud in the mix in the afternoon with a chance of a pop-up shower and breezy. The winds gusting to 40, at times 50, with a high of 22. For the weekend, Saturday, sun and cloud. Chance of afternoon showers, 22. Sunday, it's Father's Day and the first day of summer. We'll have a mix of sun and cloud, 23. Some rain in the forecast Monday. Tonight's overnight low, 13.
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1: The Toronto and Region Conservation Authority has lifted a flood risk warning following yesterday's heavy rainfall. However, they're still advising people to be cautious around rivers and streams with high water levels. The Conservation Authority initially issued a flood warning, but has since downgraded it to a watershed conditions statement. An Alberta judge is concerned by parts of a ruling that threw out a separatist petition. Last month's ruling found the Stay Free Alberta petition should not have been issued and that Premier Danielle Smith's government neglected its duty to consult First Nations. Alberta Court of Appeal Justice Alice Woolley says part of her colleague's decision makes her uneasy, but she says her concerns should not be taken as a sign that she will rule one way or another as she reviews a provincial appeal. In 60 seconds, we will take a look at where the market's finished.
0: 680 News Time, 6:56.
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0: A rebound on Wall Street today after a losing session. Now, the Fed meeting prompted the selling yesterday on concerns about more interest rate hikes than initially thought. The Dow today was higher by 72, the S&P up by 80 points, and the NASDAQ higher by 496. The NASDAQ, the best performer today, up by 1.9%. U.S. markets are closed tomorrow for Juneteenth. Now, shares in Moderna today getting very close to a two-year high, up by about 2.5%. The company's flu vaccine has gotten FDA approval. There is no word on Canadian approval as of yet. Now, should there be interest rate hikes in the U.S.? What does that mean for Canada? Dustin Reed is chief strategist for fixed income at Mackenzie Investments.
11: So I think Canada's on a different track here from a fundamental macro and economic perspective. It's been the view here for a while, and I think that's still the case. I think that it's very difficult for Bank of Canada to be looking at hiking rates here, given what's happening with USMCA, given the housing market, given population decline.
0: On Bay Street, the TSX lower for a second day, down 155 points, 34,969. Gold futures today down 3.1% to 4,224. Oil dropped by 19 cents to 76.60 a barrel. On word, it is moving through the Strait of Hormuz again. At the Business Center, I'm Chris McCusker.
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1: 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Right now in downtown Toronto, it's mostly cloudy, 19 degrees. 680 News time, 7 o'clock.
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0: It's Thursday, June 18th. Good evening, I'm Laura Carney.
1: I'm Alex Bloomfield. Here's what's making news right now.
17: Oh, Canada, can they do it? Thousands of fans wait for World Cup history at Fort York, hoping this country can win its first tournament match.
0: An Oshawa boy is airlifted to SickKids Hospital after a tree limb fell on him during school recess.
18: Paying their respects to a fallen officer, family, dignitaries, and police come together to remember OPP Constable Tarun Valley at his funeral in Mississauga.
19: Canada lead Qatar by 3 at the outset of the second half from Vancouver. Plus, we've got all the details from match day 8 straight ahead.
0: A rebound on Wall Street. The NASDAQ jumped by almost 500 points, while Bay Street was lower for a second day with oil and gold in the red. Business at 26.
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2: There's a collision that has cleared. This report, it's brought to you by Don Valley. North Toyota, westbound 401 on the approach to Dixon. It looks like the two left lanes were blocked for a crash. That has since been cleared now by MTO, so the two left lanes are now live. Emergency crews are gone, but it is still causing a slowdown, I will say, on the approach to the Allen, on and off Express and Collectors. But those delays should kind of clear off in the coming moments. But again, as of right now, we are seeing it slow. Eastbound side of the 401, more slowdowns approaching Islington, Express and Collectors, or approaching Islington, the Express, I should say. Two left lanes are blocked for a collision involving a tractor trailer. It is upright. Again, it's been involved in a crash. Emergency vehicles are on the scene. This one is causing a slowdown east of Dixie, Express and Collectors, as you are traveling out towards Islington and Weston. And then there's more delays in other places, particularly on the Gardner. On the eastbound side, the delays start on the approach to the Humber Bridge out towards York Bay and Yonge Street. And then on the westbound side of the Gardner, as folks travel out of downtown, it is slow from around Jarvis out towards Spadina. Once you kind of hit Strawn and Dufferin, it is moving fairly well as you are traveling along. And then there's more delays in Brampton, of course. Northbound on the 410, it starts about north of Steeles through the bottleneck at Queen, of course, where you lose just a bunch of lanes as you are traveling through the heart of Brampton. So it is fairly slow up towards Williams, but moving well through Bevere, Sandalwood, and beyond. Don Valley North Toyota has your new ride, and you're ready for it. 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Now with the forecast, Alistair Alders.
3: Well, the chance of isolated showers is diminishing, and we will see clearing as we head towards the overnight period. 13 degrees in the low, the westerly winds diminishing to 20, gusting to 40. And then Friday, mainly sunny to a mix of sun and cloud with a chance of a pop-up shower in the afternoon. West winds breezy, 20 to 40 at times 50 with a high of 22. Tonight's overnight low, 13.
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0: Happening now, Canadians across the country are taking a hydration break after being glued to their TV for 45 minutes. Canada with a 3-0 lead over Qatar in their second World Cup match of the tournament.
1: 680 Sophia Vavaroutsos is among the thousands at FIFA Fan Fest at Fort York and joins us live with the latest. Sophia.
20: Alex, there is no hydration break going on here. The crowd is still packing the main stage, taking in another set from Dwayne Gretzky. This is their last song, and there are thousands of people here watching it all happen. The energy is unmatched, and listen to them cheer as the third goal went in. This could be World Cup history for this country. A win tonight would be Canada's first in a World Cup tournament. And let me tell you, these fans are already making plans for later.
21: Dude, I'd like to be responsible. But now we're going to throw down. We're going to party.
22: Last World Cup, we fought really hard. And I had a really fun time watching them. But I knew that they'd be back again this year. And when they win, we'll celebrate. It'll be a good one.
20: Still lots of soccer left to be played in this game, and these fans seem ready to take in every minute of it. Reporting live at FanFest, I'm Sophia Vavaroutsos.
0: And obviously a huge first half for Canada as they look for their first ever World Cup victory. 680's JJ Evison joins us live as we get set for the second half. JJ.
23: So Laura, Kyle Larin moved into the starting 11 for Canada's head coach Jesse Marsh and made an immediate impact. In the 16th minute, Larin finished a second chance opportunity created by Jonathan David. He volleyed the ball that may have received a speeding ticket if we're on the 401. Larin pounced on the rebound and fired it into the right corner for his second goal in as many games at this World Cup. Jonathan David made good on his next chance at goal to put Canada up 2-0 in the 29th minute. And then David struck again, following up a header from Larin this time and beating a Qatar defender to the loose ball. It is 3-0 Canada over Qatar. We are minutes away from second half action. By the way, Qatar have been playing with 10 men after a straight red was shown to Homam Ahmed in the 34th minute. The other Group B teams, Switzerland and Bosnia, met earlier for 73 minutes. Bosnia made life miserable for Switzerland. Then Yohan Monzambi showed up. The Swiss super sub scored

0: He's in the area while they investigate. 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
1: Happening now, a large tree has fallen on Avenue Road south of Lawrence, knocking out power lines and landing on a car. Toronto Hydro tells 680 News Radio they're working to repair the wires and move the tree, but it's going to take a while. The area is closed to traffic and will remain that way for some time.
0: An Oshawa boy has been seriously injured after he was hit by a falling tree limb during recess. It happened just after noon at Monsignor Philip Coffey Catholic School near Oxford Street and Dwight Avenue. Durham Regional Police tell 680 News Radio the child, who was under 12, had no vital signs when emergency crews first arrived. The boy was then airlifted to SickKids.
2: Now we have our investigators on the scene. They're looking at the tree and the circumstances why that tree branch broke off, whether it was the significant storm that we had last night, whether it was neglect to that tree that came from, you know, years of lack of maintenance. These are all circumstances that we'll be looking at, but more than likely, we did have a significant storm last night, and that could be a contributing factor.
0: The Durham Catholic District School Board is thanking staff, students, police, and paramedics for their swift response and is offering supports to those impacted.
1: 680 News Time 7:07. The funeral for an OPP officer killed in the line of duty was held today in Mississauga. 680's Phil Martino is here with how the 29-year-old constable is being remembered.
3: Bagpipes played as uniformed OPP officers carried Constable Tarun Bali's casket into the Mississauga Sports and Entertainment Center, where his funeral was held. A photo of the officer as a child saluting was placed on the stage. OPP Chief Superintendent Carl Thomas, who was Bali's regional commander, said the 29-year-old was a dedicated police officer
4: who demonstrated true service, integrity, and an enduring sense of duty.
3: Premier Doug Ford was on hand to pay his respects. He said Bali put others before himself.
5: And who led by example, no matter the risk. We can see that reflected in the days and hours leading up to his death, when he showed compassion and bravery despite the risk to himself.
3: Bali died after being hit by a vehicle last week in the northern Ontario town of Hearst as police were attempting to stop a man who had escaped from a hospital. An 18-year-old has been charged with first-degree murder. I'm Phil Martino.
0: 680 News Time 7:08. MPs are now on their summer break as the House of Commons concluded its spring sitting after question period today. A motion was adopted unanimously to push through some final pieces of legislation. It includes the controversial Bill C-22 that would allow law enforcement to get access to digital information more quickly and easily.
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1: 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Here's Justin Pierce.
12: Yeah, that's right. It looks like there's a collision that has cleared again on the northbound 400. This report, it's brought to you by Subaru. It looks like north of Langstaff, the left lane, it was shut down for a crash. That has since been cleared away by MTO. So that left lane is now live. We are still seeing delays in Vaughan from the 407 up towards Langstaff.

0: but that should clear in the coming moments as, again, you are traveling along the North 400. Then there's volume delays happening on the QEW over in Mississauga. It is slow on the eastbound side from on the approach to about Highway 10 out towards Dixie. Moving fairly well through the 427 and onto the Gardner, of course, as you are traveling into downtown. But there's a collision on the eastbound side of the 401 that's still causing significant delays. It's on the approach to Islington. It looks like it's in the express. Two left lanes are shut down for that crash involving a tractor trailer. It's upright, but again, it has been involved in a crash. Emergency crews are on the scene. The delays start just east of Dixie. It's really on and off, of course, in the express and collectors. As you get closer to the collision, the drive gets slower, of course, because you are on the eastbound side of the 401. Beyond that crash, it is moving fairly well. We're not seeing much of a delay, of course, because everyone's kind of being held back at Islington. There's a minor slowdown through Leslie and the 404 DVP, again, express and collectors, but those delays aren't major at all. Moving to the Don Valley Parkway on the northbound side, it is slow from north of Bayview Bloor up towards York Mills. So again, just keep that in mind as you are traveling along. 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Now with the forecast, Alistair Alders.
1: 13 degrees overnight tonight with a chance of an isolated shower diminishing, and then otherwise we see clearing skies tonight. West winds diminish to 20, gusting to 40, and the winds will continue to gust to 40, at times 50 Friday. Mainly sunny to a mix of sun and cloud with a chance of a pop-up shower in the afternoon, 22. Saturday we'll have a mix of sun and cloud, chance of afternoon showers in 22. Tonight's overnight low 13.
2: 680 News Time, 7:13. The Parliamentary Budget Office now says the plans to roll out automatic tax filing could be lucrative for many Canadians. 680 business analyst Chris McCusker explains.
3: The federal fiscal watchdog says the plan could give the average non-filer more than $2,000 per year. The idea was announced in the 2025 budget, and it would see the Canada Revenue Agency file taxes for certain low-income individuals and offer pre-filled returns for others with simple tax situations. The government also relies on the CRA to distribute certain benefits supporting workers, parents, or low-income households. So this means those who don't file their taxes probably aren't receiving the benefits they're owed. Parliamentary Budget Officer Annette Ryan estimates in a new report the federal government would pay out $342 million over 5 years under the new program, and she expects it would cost $87 million to administer. I'm Chris McCusker.
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2: Mostly cloudy and 19 degrees downtown. Good evening, I'm Laura Carney. Here are the top stories this hour. FIFA Fan Fest at Fort York is very loud this evening. A great start for Canada in their second game of the World Cup. With a 3-0 lead over Qatar, Canada is going for its first ever World Cup victory. A man has life-threatening injuries after crashing into a tree at Bathurst and Shepherd. It happened just before 5 this afternoon. And an Oshawa boy has been airlifted to SickKids after Durham police say a tree limb fell on the child during recess. It happened at Monsignor Philip Coffey Catholic School over the lunch hour. 680 News Time, 7:15. Time now for sports. And from Sportsnet 590, The Fan, here's J.J. Epison.
7: All right, Laura. Canadian footy fans have seen Kyle Larin and Jonathan David held quiet when on the pitch together for the Red and White as of late, but that is not the case in Vancouver. Kyle Larin pounced on a rebound from Jonathan David, from a Jonathan David volley, and buried it in the 16th minute to open the scoring. Then in the 29th minute, Jonathan David converted a volley from the right side of the 18-yard box to extend Canada's lead to 2-0. David added a second in first half stoppage time. It is 3-0. However, Ishmael Kone just went down with what appeared to be a broken leg. Qatar originally shown a yellow for the incident, but VAR has upgraded it to red, so Qatar now down to 9 in the 55th minute, 3-0 Canada. Earlier today, South Africa got on the board in Group A. Teboho Mokoena converted a penalty in the 83rd minute as South Africa rallied for a 1-1 draw against Czechia. The Swiss pulled away late for a 4-1 win over Bosnia, and the night wraps with another Group A match. Mexico and South Korea both won their tournament openers and now meet in Guadalajara with a chance to secure advancement. That goes at 9. The Calder Cup is present at Coca-Cola Coliseum with the Marlies eyeing a sweep of the Chicago Wolves in the AHL's finals series. Toronto conceded the game's opening goal just 28 seconds in. 1-0 Chicago, 4 minutes gone in the first period there. Moving to the Diamond, the Blue Jays brought out the brooms in Beantown. Brandon Valenzuela ripped a go-ahead RBI double off the Green Monster in the top of the ninth inning as Toronto edged Boston 4-3, completing the three-game sweep at Fenway. Toronto now moved to Chicago for a three-game set with the Cubs this weekend. Each of those three games has a 2:20 scheduled start time. Sports at 15 and 45 past every hour or anytime at sportsnet.ca.
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2: 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U.S. Vice President J.D. Vance seems to be the front man for the new U.S.-Iran deal as he faced reporters in the White House today. 680's Richard Southern is following the latest developments.
11: Critics of the Iran deal are many, including U.S. Democratic Senator Chris Murphy.
12: This is an insane deal, and it's a multi-billion dollar payoff to Iran in exchange for nothing.
11: But today, the U.S. vice president, who Trump is clearly tasked with selling this, had a plea to those critics.
13: Have a little bit of faith in the president of the United States. The idea that he is going to strike a deal that's been bad for the American people, it's preposterous.
11: Controversially, the deal could see some $300 billion from the United States flow to Iran for reconstruction. J.D. Vance, though, contends there's strings attached to that.
13: The only way that they would ever get any benefit of the bargain is if they comply fully and change their behavior.
11: The memorandum of understanding will see both sides commit to further talks to reach a final deal. There's 60 days for that, which the VP says starts today. Richard Southern, 680 News Radio.
2: A new report from an economic think tank says supply management costs Canadian consumers an average of $244 per year.
14: MEI came up with that figure by comparing Canadian prices for dairy products, eggs, and poultry with similar markets in the U.S. Midwest. Canada's supply management system has been around since the 70s and seeks to keep prices stable and farmers' income steady by limiting production of each product category. The study's authors found that milk costs 171% more in Canada than comparable U.S. markets, while consumers pay 46% more for eggs and 29% more for chicken. Don Mitchell, The Canadian Press.
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2: 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Time for Rogers Xfinity Internet traffic and weather together on the ones. Here's Justin Pierce.
0: Yeah, that's right, Laura. This report's brought to you by the Big Apple, and there are delays on the eastbound side of the 401. It's on the approach to Islington. It looks like it's in the express. Two left lanes are blocked for a crash involving a tractor trailer. It is upright, but again, it has been involved in a crash. Emergency crews are on the scene. The delay started just east of Dixie, on and off in the express and collectors. Fairly slow through there once you pass through Islington. The drive gets a lot better through Weston, the 400, and out towards the Allen. Not seeing any problems at this point in time. Westbound side of the 401, minor delays now really through the 412, and it picks up fairly well throughout Durham and even Toronto for the most part, the eastern part through Scarborough. Not seeing any problems through there, but there are slowdowns once you get towards the Allen, out towards Islington. Again, just west of it, that's kind of where the express and collector lanes merge. So it is causing a little bit of a slowdown for those in both the express and collector lanes. Moving to the QEW, on the eastbound side, there are minor delays in Mississauga, I will say, from Highway 10 out towards Dixie. Once you pass through the 427 and onto the Gardner, it's moving fairly well again as you are traveling into downtown Toronto. Also on city streets, it looks like Avenue Road, it is blocked in both directions from Otter to Lawrence, and that's all for a fallen tree. Try the Big Apple's famous apple bread pies made right before your eyes. 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Look for the Big Red Apple off the 401 at exit 497 or thebigapple.ca. Now with the forecast, Alistair Alders.
1: Well, we lose the chance of isolated showers, and we do see clearing tonight. The westerly winds, which have been strong today, diminish to 20 gusting to 40 as we go through the night tonight, 13 the low. Then Friday, it's mainly sunny to a mix of sun and cloud, chance of a pop-up shower in the afternoon. Westerly winds breezy, gusting to 40 at times 50, 22 degrees. Saturday, sun and cloud, chance of afternoon showers 22. Father's Day and the first day of summer, Sunday, we'll have a mix of sun and cloud 23, some rain for Monday. Tonight's overnight low 13.
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2: A huge party in the Big Apple today as the city celebrates a long-awaited NBA championship. 680's Alain Kevion with the sights and sounds.
19: This is as big as it gets. Fans were lined up since 4 a.m. to try and get the best seat in the house for this. A first for the team, even though they've won titles back in 1970 and 73. They didn't have a parade on those occasions. New York City Mayor Zoran Mamdani.
20: We waited without ever knowing if this day would come, and we waited because we knew deep down in our sick, suffering hearts that it would. New York City, this team has done it. The New York Knicks are NBA champions.
19: Head coach Mike Brown and Finals MVP Jalen Brunson spoke as well. Every member of the Knicks roster then presented with the key to the city. I'm Annie Kivion.
2: The search for a third suspect in connection with a shooting at the U.S. consulate in Toronto has ended with an arrest at Pearson Airport. Toronto police located 19-year-old Zara Jabi yesterday at Pearson Airport and arrested him without incident. Well, we have another goal for Team Canada. Let's go to 680 Sofia Vavaroutsos at FanFest. Sofia.
3: Laura, I'm here in the middle of this cheering crowd now. Four goals up. How are you feeling? 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
21: Amazing. This is unbelievable. I cannot believe, like, we are winning with four goals. And this Canada, go Canada, go.
3: Thank you. And go Canada, go is really the mentality here. The crowd went absolutely wild when this goal went in. And they're just hoping that this country can make World Cup history tonight. Reporting live at FanFest, I'm Sofia Vavaroutsos.
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24: A comeback on Wall Street today on the hope the U.S.-Iran peace deal will in turn lead to the reopening of the Strait of Hormuz. And there were reports today that some ships were getting through and that a lower oil price will help to cool inflation. The Dow was higher by 72, the S&P up by 80 points, and the NASDAQ higher by 496. Far and away, the NASDAQ, the best performer today, up by 1.9%. Dustin Reed is chief strategist for fixed income at McKenzie Investments, and clearly markets were caught off guard by the Fed meeting yesterday.
25: Most people were looking for the Fed to be somewhat hawkish. I think the consensus was maybe four people penciling in hikes, maybe five, but clearly we got nine. And I think that the Fed outhawked the market, as it were.
24: On Bay Street, the TSX lower for a second day. It was down 155 points. 34,969. Shares in Empire getting close to the highest intraday price since December today, jumping by 3.8%. The parent company of Sobeys and Safeway did report earnings, and fourth quarter adjusted earnings per share beat the average estimate. At the Business Center, I'm Chris McCusker.
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7: Good evening. It's Thursday, June 18th. And for Christine Ritchie, I'm John Downs.
30: And I'm Mitch Burke. 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
3: Game on. Canada's playing with what could be a historic World Cup match while thousands of fans in this city pack Fort York to take it all in. I'm Sofia Vavaroutsos at FanFest.
7: Canada have a two-man advantage against Qatar and lead 4-0 midway through the second half from Vancouver, plus everything you need to know from Match Day 8 coming up.
4: An elementary school student in Oshawa has been airlifted to hospital after being hit by a falling tree limb during recess.
5: A suspect wanted in the U.S. consulate shooting has been arrested at Pearson Airport. The latest on the criminals for hire investigation as 19-year-old Zara Jabi appears in court.
9: It was a winner on Wall Street, but the Nasdaq up by almost 500 points, while the TSX was lower for a second day, down by more than 100. Business at 56.
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4: Time for Rogers Xfinity Internet traffic and weather together on the ones. Here's Justin Pierce.
0: Well, it looks like there's construction now that has popped up here on the northbound 400. This report is brought to you by Dynamic. It's around Innisfil Beach Road, the left lane shut down for that construction project. At this point in time, it's not really causing a delay, but that may change as crews are setting up pylons and kind of working their way through there. And then on the southbound 404, there are reports of a stalled vehicle. This one, it's around the 407. It's unclear exactly what's going on with the southbound 404 at the 407. We did get a call from a traffic spotter about a police escort of some sort. Again, unclear exactly where that's happening, but we are seeing significant delays on the southbound 404. So if you are traveling through there, just keep that in mind as you are making your way through. Then on the northbound DVP, there are delays from north of Don Mills to about north of Lawrence. Kind of once you hit York Mills, the drive gets a lot better up towards the 401 and the 404. And traveling on the westbound side of the QEW, there's delays currently happening through Highway 10. Kind of once you pass through that, it is moving up to speed. But then on the eastbound side of the QEW, there are slowdowns from Highway 10 to Dixie. While other money managers follow the beat of the market, Dynamic acts because your money can't grow if it doesn't move. Learn more at dynamic.ca/active. Now with the forecast, Alistair Alders.
1: Well, the chance of isolated showers is diminishing, and we will see clearing as we head towards the overnight period. 13 degrees in the low, the westerly winds diminishing to 20, gusting to 40. And then Friday, mainly sunny to a mix of sun and cloud with a chance of a pop-up shower in the afternoon. West winds breezy, 20 to 40 at times 50 with a high of 22. Tonight's overnight low, 13.
10: It is 17 degrees at Pearson right now. It's partly cloudy. 680 News Time, 7:33.
4: Happening now, Team Canada is looking to capture its first ever World Cup victory versus Qatar in Vancouver, and the crowds at FIFA Fan Fest by the lakeshore are all in.
10: 680 Sofia Vavaroutsos is there and joins us live with the latest. Sofia, this is something to behold.
3: Mitch, all I can say is that this crowd is pure joy here at FanFest. An injury on Canada's team put a bit of a hush on the celebrations here right at the start of the second half, but a fourth goal has people celebrating again with history now less than half a game away. So that crowd absolutely went nuts when the goal went in. If Canada wins, it will hand the country the first World Cup match victory. And these fans tell me it means a lot to them.
11: Oh my God, I'm loving it. Canada's winning. What else could you want?
12: I think we're going to take it home this year.
13: I don't even know what to tell you. I'm so electric right now. I can't believe it.
3: If Canada wins, it will take home the first World Cup match victory in this nation's history. A sea of people wearing red and white are here hoping to catch the moment. And those I've talked to tell me they're hoping to celebrate big tonight. Reporting live at FanFest, I'm Sofia Vavaroutsos.
4: Well, the Canadian squad got off to a strong start and have been holding the Qatari feet to the fire in the second half. JJ Evason joins us with an update on the match and the action still to come tonight. JJ.
7: John, maybe yes, a victory, but a victory and a statement. Canada head coach Jesse Marsh rewarded Kyle Larin's World Cup opener effort with a promotion to the starting 11, and Larin repaid him by opening the scoring in the 16th minute. Jonathan David added a pair in the first half. Early in the second half, however, bad news for Canada. Midfielder Ishmael Kone was forced to leave the pitch after suffering an apparent broken leg following a late tackle from a Qatar defender, resulting in Qatar's second red card of the match. They're down to 9 now. Nathan Saliba replaced the injured Kone, making his first appearance at the World Cup, and he converted on a free kick minutes after coming on, celebrating the goal by retrieving Kone's jersey and presenting it to the population at BC Place. So 4-0 for Canada. Head coach Jesse Marsh, by the way, was quite vocal and emotional during the second half hydration break, bringing his players together to talk about how to proceed in this second half. Jacob Schaffelberg and Tanny Oluwase have come on to the pitch at that hydration break into the 74th minute now, 4-0. The other Group B team, Switzerland and Bosnia, met earlier today, and Bosnia brought the noise, but Switzerland brought the knockout punch. Juan Manzambi came off the bench and scored twice as the Swiss turned a tense battle into a 4-1 victory with a dominant late surge. And the day began with Czechia and South Africa. In the 83rd minute, Taboho Mokoena calmly buried a penalty to earn South Africa a crucial 1-1 draw with Czechia. At 9 tonight, one team's perfect record has to go. Mexico-South Korea clash at Estadio Guadalajara. Reporting live from the Sports Center, I'm J.J. Evison.
10: 680 News Time, 736. A child has been critically injured after a tree fell and hit him while he was out at recess at his Oshawa school. Erica Natividad with City News reports from Monsignor Philip Coffey Catholic School.
8: Police tell us the victim, a boy under the age of 12, was in the field at the back of the school when an extremely heavy portion of a tree fell on him, hitting his upper body and knocking him unconscious.
14: It took about 10 people to remove this tree from on top of that child. They did ultimately find that he did have vital signs and he regained consciousness. Because of the extent and seriousness of the injuries, we had queued up Air Orange, which obviously we only bring out when the injuries are significant.
8: The Durham Catholic District School Board confirms that the boy who was struck is a student at the school. The tree appears to be on private property in a residential backyard that backs on to the school's field.
4: 680 News Time, 737. A court appearance today for the 19-year-old man now charged in the spring shooting at the U.S. consulate, an investigation that led to the death of a Toronto police officer during a raid last week. As Shauna Hunt with City News reports, the teen nearly managed to slip away.
15: Police spent nearly a week searching for the 19-year-old shooting suspect, and City News has learned the accused had left the country and was heading back to Toronto when he was taken into custody at Pearson Airport. Zara Jabi, who is being detained at 23 Division, made his first court appearance by video at the courthouse here on Finch Avenue. The 19-year-old is now officially facing 6 charges related to the shooting at the U.S. consulate back in March. They include theft of a motor vehicle, attack on a premises of internationally protected persons, and possession of a loaded prohibited firearm.
4: Jabi was one of several suspects ETF officers had a search warrant for last week when Constable Mark Pinizzotto was killed. Police claim they're all among a group of young people who were recruited by a criminal network as hired guns to carry out shootings throughout the GTA. 680 News Time, 738.
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3: 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How are you feeling?
16: Excellent, excellent. 5-0, 5-0. Love it. Just a little sad about Kone. 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Looks horrific. Hopefully he's okay.
3: How are you feeling? You excited?
17: It feels so good. I'm so excited.
3: All right, and that's pretty much the energy of everyone here in this crowd, hoping Canada can take home their first tournament match win today. 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
4: 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Traffic and weather together on the ones. Here's Justin Pierce.
0: Well, now there's a clear picture of what was causing that delay on the southbound 404. This report, it's brought to you by Shoppers Drug Mart. Turns out it's a police escort for the Ivory Coast. Again, it looks like they're making their way coming off of the eastbound 407 onto the southbound 404. So all lanes were blocked, again, as the team buses made their way through. I'm currently kind of following them on the cameras here. As of right now, they're kind of making their way through Don Mills. Of course, the entire DVP is shut down as they make their way again towards the hotel, which is, I guess, somewhere downtown. But again, nonetheless, it is causing a slowdown behind it. Of course, as they make their way into downtown Toronto along the southbound 404, of course, there's a full closure of the DVP as the team buses make their way through, and there's a delay behind it. So if you are traveling into downtown Toronto, particularly along the southbound DVP, just keep that in mind. All the on-ramps are shut down to the southbound DVP as, again, the Ivory Coast team bus makes their way into downtown Toronto with a full police escort. On the northbound side of the Don Valley Parkway, there are delays. It's on the approach to Eglinton to about north of Lawrence, kind of as you make your way up towards York Mills. The drive gets a lot better up towards the 401 and the 404. And moving over to the eastbound side of the 401, that collision, it's still there. It's on the approach to Islington. It's in the express. Two left lanes are blocked off for that crash. It's involving a tractor trailer. This one is causing a slowdown just east of Dixie. Very slow as folks are making their way out towards the 400. Again, the tractor trailer, it is upright, but it has been involved in the collision. And that's what's causing the slowdown at this point in time. Moving to the northbound side of the 410, there are delays in Brampton, of course, from just north of Steeles through the Bottleneck at Queen. Once you get north of Williams and Bovaird, it picks up fairly well, again, as folks are traveling through Peel Region. 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
1: 13 degrees overnight tonight with a chance of an isolated shower diminishing, and then otherwise we see clearing skies tonight. West winds diminish to 20, gusting to 40, and the winds will continue to gust to 40, at times 50 Friday. Mainly sunny to a mix of sun and cloud with a chance of a pop-up shower in the afternoon, 22. Saturday we'll have a mix of sun and cloud, chance of afternoon showers in 22. Tonight's overnight low 13.
4: And currently, right now, it's 17 degrees under cloudy skies. 6:80 News Time, 7:43. Coming up, a check on sports.
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4: It is 17 degrees. And here are our top stories. Thousands have gathered at FIFA Fan Fest cheering on Team Canada, taking on to Qatar. We'll get to the score. Don't spoil it for you in just a sec. A falling tree limb landed on a boy at an Oshawa elementary school in Oshawa. He's been airlifted to SickKids with serious injuries. And our first court appearance today for the suspect of a shooting at the U.S. consulate. He was the subject of an emergency task force operation that killed a Toronto police officer last week. Coming up after sports, fireworks at Canada's Wonderland, quite literally. 680 News Time, 7:45. And they just keep pouring it on, J.J. Everson.
2: That's right, John. Qatar have been playing with nine against Canada after receiving a second-half red card. The second red of the match presented to Asim Madibo, whose tackle on Ismaël Koné resulted in what appeared to be a broken leg, so Kone's tournament very well could be over. Nathan Saliba made his World Cup debut in place of the injured Canadian, and in his first attempt at a free kick from just outside the 18-yard box, Saliba curled the ball into the right-hand side before heading to the Canadian bench to retrieve Kone's jersey and hold it up in celebration. Just a beautiful moment for everybody watching. Second half substitute Jacob Schaffelberg put a strong attempt towards the Qatar goal in the 75th minute, resulting in a Qatar own goal and lifting Canada to a 5-0 lead, which it sits at now in the 85th minute. It was the 1-2 punch of Kyle Larin and Jonathan David that put Canada up 3-0 at the half. Earlier today, South Africa rescued a point and stayed alive with a 1-1 draw against Czechia. And a competitive match turned one-sided in a hurry as Switzerland scored four times after the 74th minute to beat Bosnia 4-1. The night finishes with another Group A match at 9. Mexico and South Korea both won their tournament openers and meet in Guadalajara. Moving to the ice, the Toronto Marlies on the brink of their second ever Calder Cup. Toronto and Chicago battling in Game 4 here in the city with the Marlies up 3-0 in the series. It is 2-1 for Toronto at the end of 20 minutes. Moving to baseball, a rookie came through in a big spot for the Blue Jays today, and he keeps doing it again and again and again. And really, the reason why he didn't get sent down when Alejandro Kirk came back, Brandon Valenzuela hit a two-out RBI double in the ninth inning to lift Toronto to a 4-3 win over Boston in a three-game sweep at Fenway. Sports at 15 and 45 past every hour or anytime at sportsnet.ca.
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4: 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The U.S. and Iran have signed an initial agreement starting a 60-day period of negotiations on a final deal to end the war. This is the U.S. vice president becomes the front man for the deal, 680's Richard Southern reports.
9: It appears the Trump administration wants the vice president to wear this deal, both the good and the bad. J.D. Vance today with a message to critics of the Iran agreement.
11: Have a little bit of faith in the president of the United States. The idea that he is going to strike a deal that's been bad for the American people, it's preposterous.
9: But there are many critics of the deal, which could see some $300 billion flow from the U.S. to Iran for reconstruction. Among them, Chris Murphy, the U.S. Democratic senator.
12: The agreement is basically just, we lift oil sanctions and Iran does nothing. That's it. That's a humiliation.
9: But the vice president contends the money comes with strings attached.
11: It requires Iran to behave like a normal country. And if it doesn't, then it doesn't get any of the economic benefits.
9: But in the latest example of mixed messaging from the White House, U.S. President Trump took to social media saying, quote, there is no $300 billion payment. Richard Southern, 680 News Radio.
4: 680 News Time, 7:49. A Canadian tourist has been shot and killed in South Africa after a tour guide accidentally fired their gun. The CBC is reporting it happened at Kruger National Park, and the group was in a picnic area of the park when it happened. The 69-year-old from Canada has not yet been identified. A star-studded dedication ceremony on Chicago's South Side today for the Obama Presidential Center that opens its doors to the public on Friday. All former living presidents were there for the occasion, with performances from Stevie Wonder, John Legend, Bono, and others. In his speech at the opening event, Obama called for unity and decency and says he hopes the center can serve as a reminder of Americans' shared values.
3: A belief in checks and balances in our government and an accountability that comes with it, an independent judiciary and a robust free press. A belief that our military and law enforcement owe allegiance not to any president or political party, but to the people and our Constitution.
4: The project was 10 years in the making and cost $850 million to build, the most expensive presidential library in U.S. history. Coming up, a check of traffic and weather together, 680 News Time 750.
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4: 751, time for Rogers Xfinity Internet traffic and weather together on the ones. Justin Pierce.
0: Well, it looks like the police escort has kind of completed on the DVP. This report's brought to you by Diamond and Diamond Lawyers. Traffic spotters have been calling into the station to keep us updated on what was happening there. So originally, the southbound 404 was blocked at the 407 as the Ivory Coast soccer team made their way off of the eastbound 407 onto the southbound 404. Of course, they're making their way into downtown Toronto for the game that's happening on Saturday. But again, they made their way along the southbound DVP. All lanes were blocked behind it, of course, as the police escort made its way into downtown. It looks like they have since, the team buses have exited at Richmond. Of course, they're making their way to their team hotels. So that's what's kind of happening there. But it looks like all lanes are now live. We do see traffic flowing along the southbound 404, along the southbound DVP. So again, there's no longer that police escort closure that was currently happening along the southbound Don Valley Parkway. All lanes appear to be live. Northbound along the 404, there are minor delays. It's kind of just through Finch as you are traveling up towards York Region. Not seeing anything major there, but there's construction up in Simcoe County. Northbound 400, it's at Innisfil Beach Road. The left lane's blocked off for that construction project. Not seeing much of a delay right now. That may change in the coming moments, but as of right now, not seeing anything significant in terms of delays. On the eastbound side of the 401, there is still this lingering collision. It's in the process of clearing, but it's on the approach to Islington. It's in the express. Two left lanes are blocked for that crash involving a tractor trailer. Again, it's in the process of clearing. There are delays east of Dixie in the express and collectors, so just keep that in mind as you are making your way through. See why so many friends have referred their friends and family to Diamond and Diamond, Canada's largest injury law firm with over 65 lawyers and over $1 billion in client settlements. Call 1-800-567-HURT. Now with the forecast, Alistair Alders.
1: The chance of an isolated shower diminishes. We see clearing tonight. The winds diminish to 20, gusting to 40, 13 degrees of the low. And then Friday, lots of sunshine, but some cloud in the mix in the afternoon with a chance of a pop-up shower and breezy. The winds gusting to 40, at times 50, with a high of 22. For the weekend, Saturday, sun and cloud, chance of afternoon showers 22. Sunday, it's Father's Day and the first day of summer. We'll have a mix of sun and cloud 23. Some rain in the forecast Monday. Tonight's overnight low 13.
4: Right now, 17 degrees under cloudy skies. Coming up at 8 o'clock, the latest on Canada versus Qatar. Right now, Canada up 6-0. 680 News Time, 754.
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4: 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It won't exactly be on par with Disney's Magic Kingdom, but Canada's Wonderland is leveling up its fireworks game in a big way. In addition to its annual displays on Canada Day and Victoria Day, the park will also have fireworks light up Wonder Mountain on the civic holiday, Labor Day, and on every other Saturday night in July. 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
21: A rebound on Wall Street today after a losing session. Now, the Fed meeting prompted the selling yesterday on concerns about more interest rate hikes than initially thought. The Dow today was higher by 72, the S&P up by 80 points, and the NASDAQ higher by 496. The NASDAQ, the best performer today, up by 1.9%. U.S. markets are closed tomorrow for Juneteenth. Now, shares in Moderna today getting very close to a two-year high, up by about 2.5%. The company's flu vaccine has gotten FDA approval. There is no word on Canadian approval as of yet. Now, should there be interest rate hikes in the U.S.? What does that mean for Canada? Dustin Reed is chief strategist for fixed income at Mackenzie Investments.
22: So I think Canada's on a different track here from a fundamental macro and economic perspective. It's been the view here for a while, and I think that's still the case. I think that it's very difficult for Bank Canada to be looking at hiking rates here, given what's happening with USMCA, given the housing market, given population decline.
21: On Bay Street, the TSX lower for a second day, down 155 points, 34,969. Gold futures today down 3.1% to 4,224. Oil dropped by 19 cents to 76.60 a barrel. On word, it is moving through the Strait of Hormuz again. At the Business Center, I'm Chris McCusker.
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4: Now a check on regional weather. In Niagara Falls, it is overcast and 18 degrees. Up in Barrie, 15 degrees, also overcast, and over in Niagara Falls, 18 degrees and overcast. Hamilton, 19 degrees, mostly cloudy at this moment. 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
2: Good evening. It is Thursday, June 18th. I'm Mitch Burke.
4: 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Here's what's making news this hour.
2: 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We'll check in with the electric vibe over at FIFA Fan Fest at Old Fort York in just a moment.
21: 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The Nasdaq jumped by almost 500 points. 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
2: 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Here's Justin Pierce.
0: Well, we are getting reports from traffic spotters about a vehicle fire in Halton. This report's brought to you by Vertical CPA. It looks like on City Streets, westbound Dundas at Trafalgar, the left lane appears to be blocked due to a vehicle fire. At this point, unclear if emergency vehicles have arrived on scene, but we are seeing delays in the area. So if you are traveling through there, just keep that in mind as you are making your way through. And then Weston and St. Clair, the traffic lights are out. So again, treat as a four-way stop. For all your personal and corporate tax accounting needs, get help from Vertical CPA, Chartered Professional Accountants. Visit TaxHelp.com.